0: short, quickly approaching.
1: It really is. Before we get to that, though, we got the YouTubians weighing in, Rob. I know you care about that.
2: What
1: anytime
2: they
1: you got people talking about Rob Parker, he wants to hear it, good or bad, right, Rob?
2: Only good, though.
1: No, he wants to hear the bad stuff.
2: All right, what they saying?
1: PBB NYC. So it's a Knicks fan. You can imagine what he's going to say about Rob Parker. Rob Parker is just a clout chasing clickbaiter. No LOL, no like that. Rob Parker
3: who?
1: Is a clout chasing clickbaiter.
4: How am I? What, based on what? What am
1: you I, hate the Knickerbockers.
2: Man, hey, beat Rob G.
4: Okay, so
2: we got to go through a few more weeks to the Knicks.
5: I'm sorry, what?
2: You got to relax with the Rob all that.
1: G. The hard R?
2: Just call them the Knicks.
1: No hard R.
5: Just call them the Knicks. Rob G.
2: I'm a little nervous.
4: Okay, all the people from Detroit say what?
2: You a hater.
1: Yeah, you a hater.
4: Okay, all the people in L.A. when I was standing in out front of Crypto.com Arena, some guy yelled out, L.A. hater, and I turned my head like he said, "My, I swear I did that. I swear."
2: So there's truth to it.
1: There's truth to it. What you're saying is there's truth. Is we got evidence that proves this.
4: My point is,
2: he could have said L.A. lover. You wouldn't have turned around.
4: No, I'm not a fan. I don't care where I live or what town I'm working in or what radio station or newspaper I'm writing for. No matter where I worked, everybody thought I hated the team or the city or whatever. And what I'm saying to you is that is a compliment to me as a reporter. It really is a compliment because people don't think that I'm a rah-rah, a homer, or with the home team.
2: Well, first of all, I ain't listening to nothing you saying because you already told us, if I'm writing, I'm ripping. So you're always trying to rip somebody. That's what it is. You think you slick. We know what it is. You're like, yeah, I'm about to go to Cincinnati and get him riled up. Yeah, I'm about to go to Detroit and get him riled up. Yeah, I'm going to New York, son. I'm going to get him riled up, son. Yeah, I'm coming to West Coast, homie. I'm about to get him riled up, homie. Dead homies.
4: No, it's called reporting. It's called having context. I don't know if you saw my take today, Rob.
1: Oh, the MLB now? Oh, my gosh. Rob, some of the texts I got about that take.
2: What did he say?
4: So, Kelvin, you didn't even see it.
1: Shohei Ohtani, right, has the single lowest ERA by any pitcher ever with at least 50 innings.
2: Six inning scoreless and a home run last night. Yeah, what does Rob say?
1: Ohtani is just great. Let me read
4: so
1: the headline.
4: So it's 0.82, yes. Is that okay. Right?
1: And so Rob Parker goes on MLB Now, which I believe he gets paid to do, which is incredible.
2: Uh-huh.
1: And they say, quote, I'm not overly impressed because he's beaten up on the Giants, the Padres, who I think Rob picked to make the World Series, and the Rockies. And then I got some people texting, tell Rob, hashtag, stop Asian hate.
4: Wow.
2: Was Brian Kenny on?
4: Yes.
2: I'm about to start having beef with him for letting this nonsense ride. I told you because
4: BK
2: we got the Dodgers
4: back.
2: In our building.
1: He no, he
4: back.
1: Did. Credit to
2: okay.
1: BK.
2: Shout
1: he
2: out
1: did
2: to BK.
1: Back.
2: All right, never mind, BK. We still cool. Because I'm about to say, BK, he'll fight back. If he was treating you like these callers where they come on hot and then, okay, Rob. Well, you be no, going on there
4: no,
2: saying
4: I'll BK push back.
2: All right, good. Shout out to BK. Because you're going to fight Rob G. Let me tell you, Rob, goalpost moving Parker, you will move that goalpost.
1: Hey, now we know why they shortchanged him at the Panda Express that one time. They heard his takes.
2: They heard and they had enough. Uh-huh. I ain't giving this man seven scrimps.
1: Never.
2: He only getting five.
1: Never.
4: And I ain't buy another shrimp meal from there.
2: You still be getting your sodas, though.
1: Yeah, big facts. All right, well, we started this hour talking about it. We're about 30 minutes or so from tip-off game six. The San Antonio Spurs backs against the wall. Winner go home in San Antonio. SGA and OKC looking to close things out. But one of the storylines coming into this game and throughout the series has been the officiating, right? SGA is a flopper. He's a foul merchant, so on and so forth. Last Friday, we talked about on this show that Dylan Brooks got in partnership with Underdog Fantasy and created a game and a commercial about the unethical hooper aimed at SGA. Well, yesterday we found out that an attorney office who represents SGA sent a cease and desist letter to Underdog, Dylan Brooks, and the like, demanding that they remove the website, remove the commercial, stop making fun of the unethical hooper. And to their credit, Underdog Fantasy said, no! Hell no! We're going to leave it up. We are not taking anything down. This is fair use.
2: I'm mad at SGA. Rob, he was supposed to go full Rob Parker on this one and say, you know what? I'm about to own this thing. This is what I would have did. I would have ordered, what they say, they made 100 of them. I would have ordered all 100, and then y'all would have got a dope shot of me and all my teammates playing the game in the locker room. I would have went full on troll on this, full on, because listen, he's talked about it before, Rob. He says, look, I get it. If I was a fan of another fan base, I would hate me. If I was a fan of another team, I wouldn't like me. He said, but I guarantee you, I know a fan base that loves me, OKC. So at this point, I would just lean into the villainism. Like, I'm sitting here doing all the right things. I'm sitting here trying. We play hard. We play competitive. When I score 40, you interview me. I got my whole team behind me. So it's not about me. It's about we. I would be like this, Rob.
3: The East Coast don't love Dr. Dre and Snoop Dogg. The East Coast ain't got no love for Dr. Dre and Snoop Dogg and Death Row.
2: This is how I would be if I was the Thunder. Us.
3: Y'all don't love us.
2: Y'all don't love us?
3: Well, let it be known then.
2: Let it be known then. I would say y'all don't love us. We play hard. We play defense. We're good. We score. We've won the championship. We did it the right way. We've been building the team up. We don't just go pluck a bunch of superstars. So while I, Kelvin, get tired of the flopping, if I, Kelvin, were on that team, I would just own it. I would just say, you know what? The refs ain't calling it. Y'all keep talking about it. Y'all doing think pieces about it. You got social media posts about it. Everybody's making a thing of it. Yet we keep winning. We're winning. We're playing well. I'm MVP again. And Rob, I would truly just lean into it. I would say, screw it. And I would have telling you, I'd have bought all those games, had my whole team in there playing them, might come out with a t-shirt with the cover of the game on it. And at this point, Sir, I really mean this. Just lean into it because it's been the story. We had Antonio Daniels on yesterday. He said every time he does his show or he does calls like he calls on our show, it's the first thing people bring up. He said they don't bring up the high quality of basketball. They don't bring up this. They don't bring up that. So I'm just owning it, right? And you know that villains make for good stories, right? We love our movies where you have your story. You got to have Professor X. You got to have Magneto, right? You got Batman. You got to have Joker, so on and so forth. So dang it, I would go ahead and be that because they tried to do all the things the right way, right? Sam Presti's done it, built it bottom up. Draft picks, team, small guys you never thought about and low, you know, guys you don't even know their names. They come together. They play hard. They have a coach you don't even know his name and they play well. They're united. They play defense. And it's like you would think that's what people would love, but the flopping that they do has been the thing that turns people off. So I would just own it, Rob. I would become the OKC villain.
4: Here's my thing I'll say, Kelvin.
2: Yeah.
4: It's the weakest move in NBA history to hear you are on the steps of going to another, you know, NBA finals.
2: Yeah.
4: To be worried about filing suit and having your lawyers be involved in any of this. Any of this, if it's going to happen, would be in the off season if I really was that bothered. But how in the world could this be, make this a story bigger than if you don't do this, it's not as big of a story. Why do you care? You just won another MVP. You're on the cusp of going, you're one game away from going to back-to-back NBA finals. Why are you involved in this? Why would you care? So what? Who cares?
2: The only thing I'll say, Rob,
4: everybody's not going to like you.
2: Yeah, I just think I told Rob G this. You know this from being in the business. You know, I have agents. I'm assuming you had agents. Like you just, I wonder if this is them doing their due diligence.
4: I fired mine, but go ahead.
2: Yes. Oh, you did. And I'm wondering if it's just like I'm locked in. I'm focused. He hasn't been, listen, SGA hasn't played great, by the way, not just in this series. He didn't play that great against the Lakers. And we thought, oh, you know, they're just a little off right now, blah, blah, blah. He hasn't looked spectacular. He's been a lesser version of what we normally get for him for quite some time. So he's locked in. He's trying to find a way to win. He's locked in with his team. You mentioned it. They're a game away from going back to the finals. I don't know if this was him as much as this. I'm your business manager. I'm your agent.
4: No. Kelvin, do not do that. Do not do that. They work for him. So don't tell me like the business manager
2: and people are doing stuff
4: that if they, no. If they come to me with that, first of all, I would say, why would you bring that to me? And I'm in the midst of an NBA, going to an NBA finals, or I just won an MVP. Don't bring that to me.
2: And they may not, but, and you bring up a great point, which is why I think they don't come to him.
4: I'm just saying, they work for you.
2: They just put out a cease and desist. Hey, man, we're going to cancel that. Boop, boop, boop, don't even worry about that. You locked in.
4: No.
2: Worry about
4: that. His name is involved in that lawsuit. Those are his lawyers. So don't tell me he didn't know anything about it. I would have said to them, do not do that. I'm focusing on basketball. I don't give a damn about some nickname. That hasn't stopped me from winning two MVPs. Why do I care about that?
2: I'm walking in today with an Unethical Hooper t-shirt and a hoodie, a full-on a hat. My team is playing a game. Rob G, tell me that wouldn't have been like you. Even if you don't like him, you would have applauded that. Like, oh, that's deep. That's great villainy right there. That's top level villainy right there. Like, and so I thought he would have been. I totally get your point though. We talk about this all the time. When you address the thing, you make the thing a thing.
4: You make it bigger.
2: We all laughed. We forgot. We said Dylan Brooks is crazy. We laughed and we moved on. And now, Rob Parker, Kelvin Washington having a big conversation on a big platform. But I just think in a larger view of things, the Oklahoma City Thunder, you mentioned it. McCain, nice guy. Jalen Williams, super nice. SGA, Chet. So they're not mean guys, but at a certain point, I ain't going to keep taking all this. You know, y'all ain't this. Y'all bad for basketball. Y'all. And again, I, Kelvin, don't like the flopping. But let me be very clear on that. But I'm saying if I was on that team, I would say, well, screw it. If y'all ain't going to like it, it's kind of how the Knicks were in the 90s or the Bad Boys in the late 80s and the 90s, where it was like, well, y'all telling us we're not the Lakers, we're not Celtics, you're not the young upstart Bulls, and we don't like – well, we're just going to lean into it and be the Bad Boys. I kind of would be like that if I'm the Thunder. All right, if y'all going to keep calling us that and making fun and talking about this and we're ruining hoops, well, screw it then. That's where I would be.
4: 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Should SGA and the Thunder lean into the villain role with this unethical Hooper thing, or should they have ignored it? Should he have ignored it? I mean, what is he doing during this whole situation? We'll continue that conversation next with you. It is the Odd Couple, where we deliver insight, not noise. And we value you as a listener and a caller. 877-99 on Fox. 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
0: 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The Odd Couple with Rob Parker and Kelvin Washington. 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

0: Why this one change your life?
1: Because I waited around just so I could say, what you talking about, Willis?
0: So, Odd Couple, I swear, and that show, the two shows that changed your life.
1: Just for that.
0: Oh, yeah. Are you trying to say
1: that and Perry Mason?
0: You were missing classes because of it? You were late to class?
1: I wouldn't leave for class until he said it.
0: That is funny.
2: Can't do it.
0: Yeah, you couldn't DVR back then. You had to just wait and hold on and wait till you saw that part. Odd Couple, Rob Parker, Kelvin Washington. On a TV theme song Thursday, clearly shout out to DJ Ali Alex on the ones and twos. 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File a fare on the way with J.R. Gamble right now. Let's take some calls, Rob. 877-99 on Fox. Conversation about, I basically said, look, I would just lean into, if I'm SGA and the Thunder, everybody hates us. Well, dang it. We're going to give y'all some more reasons to hate. Rob brought up a good point of just saying, hey, why even be worried about the game, the unethical Hooper game? Just lock in, be focused on hoop. What do you say, 877-99 on Fox? Who we got?
1: All right. What about Roberto in assistant Coachella? Oh, no, that's Coachella, not assistant Coachella.
0: Assistant Coachella.
1: What's up, Roberto?
0: Why can't be the head Coachella?
3: Hey, guys, I just want to say I love your show. I've been a listener for several years.
0: Thank you, man. Appreciate it.
1: Appreciate that. You know it. It means a lot.
3: No, I appreciate you guys for the entertainment. I listen to you as often as I can.
0: All right, what you got on this?
3: All right, so I think SGA is pretty weak, and he got some really bad advice from his lawyers because, I mean, a company like a show like Saturday Night Live wouldn't exist without parodies.
0: Mm-hmm.
1: Thank you.
0: That's a good point. No doubt.
1: You know
3: can
1: what?
3: I say one more thing?
1: When people do that, it means you matter. Do you know what I mean, Roberto? Mm-hmm. Like, it means you matter. People don't make fun of stuff that doesn't matter. So I don't know why he's so worked up about it. It would be one thing if he's being denied a chance at the All-Star game or really thinks that it's hurting him. He's winning MVPs and he's pissed.
0: No doubt. All right, appreciate it, man. Good stuff. Who's next? Who we got?
1: Mike in Augusta. You're on the Odd Couple Fox Sports Radio. What's up, Mike?
4: What's up, everybody?
0: What's good?
1: How are you?
4: Everything's everything. So what I was thinking about was the revisionist history, because at one point we thought the Warriors were bad for basketball because they shot 53s per game. But now the only thing that we remember is them popping bottles and celebrating. So I say
1: no. The Warriors were bad for basketball. They were. There's no doubt about it. This that what we're watching now has pushed them to the back burner because this is bad to watch. Aesthetically, it's not a pleasing basketball game.
0: Wait, you hold on. Why were the Warriors bad for basketball? I don't get that.
1: No, because everybody followed with the threes and the game changed. It became.
0: And I think that's our fault for being idiotic. The Warriors themselves were a heck of a team. They play top 2-3 defense every year. And they got a bunch of back screen layups all the time.
1: People
0: always
1: copied them.
0: I get that, but I don't know. I don't put that on the Warriors. I think that's lazy on the rest of the teams to just do that. You ain't got Steph. You ain't got KD. You ain't got Klay. Why are you shooting threes like that? All right, continue. Who next?
1: Did we lose him? Is that it?
0: Okay. Yeah.
1: MJ in New Orleans. You're on the Odd Couple brother. Fox Sports Radio.
5: Peace to the stuff. Char Broad, Oyster Brothers. What's good with it?
0: The best I ever had was in New Orleans, man.
5: Woo. Say that. We do it. SGA took his lawyers off the leash, so technically it's not his hands on the paraphernalia. Yeah, they should double down, and I think we saw a glimpse of it. They should sign Dylan the Villain next season. Really make these cats sick. I don't have a problem with him, Rob. The guy who's been doing it since 86. I don't know how you got so much hate for all these different things. Come on, Rob.
1: MJ, I'm going to push back on you. I'm going to push back because I don't have hate for anybody.
5: Rob, I'm not backing up. Rob, I'm not backing up.
1: You're going to back down. You listen to me, MJ.
5: I know you're about 6'4", 6'5", but I got some size, Rob. So bring it, Rob.
1: I'm pushing back on you. All right, because I don't have hate. Just because you want sunshine and lollipops, turn the station. Go listen to somebody who's only going to tell you everything's great rather than When I told you, MJ, that the Lions weren't going to make the playoffs, did you turn the station? When I told you the Chiefs weren't going to make the playoffs, did you turn the station because I was so negative and I hate everything? I was giving you insight, and you didn't know what you were getting.
5: Rob.
0: Fight, MJ, fight.
5: No, sir. No, sir, Rob. I'm not saying that. And when we say, hey, we, you know, I'm an older guy like you, so we're not really talking about hate. I'm talking about you saying it's not stylistically the way I want to see it. No, Rob. Those guys are dominating a young team, and we all know the NBA wants parity. They don't want teams 1 and 2, 3. No, Golden State did not break the game. You really got to just kick it like that. That's what you want. You want dominance. You want cast the door. You want Lakers 3 in a row. You want Bulls 2-3-piece. That's what fans want. They want dominance. They don't want this parity thing of every year there's a new champion. That's whack.
0: I agree. I do agree with that. I think everybody acts like they want a champion every other year. No, you don't. You want the Bulls. You want the Warriors. You want Lakers 2001, 2003. Like, you want 49ers. That. Yankees as well. Yeah. 49ers. You back in the 80s and 90s. You want that stuff, man, for sure. All right, appreciate it, MJ. And I appreciate him not backing down as well. That made me happy right there, Rob. Fought you
1: he
0: back
1: did back down. He got very quiet. Like
0: he did get a little quiet.
1: Mouse.
0: I ain't gonna lie. He did get a little quieter. MJ, next time.
1: And the next time I come to New Orleans, the next time we're there,
0: yeah,
1: Kelvin, I'm gonna hit him over the head with that dead rat that was in the street. Remember that, MJ. I'm gonna pick it. It's still there. I bet it's still there.
0: Oh shoot, you're dumb.
1: You know they don't clean the streets in New Orleans.
0: Only Bourbon Street. They're like, hold on, we got a tourist. Too many tourists coming. Go get the mouthwash and the shampoo. Put it all on the ground. File affair on the way with J.R. Gamble right now. If it is Bree, it is for we.
2: It's the sweet one.
6: What's up, guys? Okay, we're about 5 minutes away from tip-off of Game 6 of the Western Conference Finals. Jalen Williams has been upgraded from questionable to available. He had missed the last 3 games with a hamstring injury. He's still not in the starting lineup, but hey, at least he's there. OKC is looking to be the first team to reach back-to-back NBA Finals since the Warriors in 2019. SGA is 1-4 in Game 6s in his career. News off the court, the Board of Governors has passed a new anti-tanking rules that expanded the draft lottery from 14 to 16 teams. Regulation zone where the bottom 3 teams get penalized with lessened chances for the number 1 pick and flattened odds. Teams cannot have the number 1 pick in consecutive years, and they can't have top 5 picks in 3 consecutive years. Other news, Mitchell Robinson has suffered a right broken pinky finger. Tough break for the Knicks, and there is no timetable for his return. In baseball, the Angels outscored the Tigers in Detroit 7-1. The White Sox beat up the Twins 6-2, and the Braves crushed the Red Sox 10-2. Back to you guys.
0: Thank you, Bree. Odd Couple, Rob
2: it's
0: Parker.
2: The sweet one.
0: That's right, on a TV theme song Thursday. And as I mentioned, it was time to get to File Affair with our man J.R. Gamble. Let's do it now. File Affair.
7: Hey, what's that?
8: That ball is.
9: It was a big week in the big leagues.
10: Who's up?
11: I don't believe it. My, oh my.
9: Is it foul or is it fair? And now, from MLBBro.com. Here's J.R. Gamble.
12: That is right, ladies and gentlemen. You're used to having Rob Parker finagle and finesse all of you as you call in to the Odd Couple. But one man who is unswayed, who runs MLB Bro single-handedly, and who has put MLB on his back is not Shohei Ohtani.
0: Nope.
12: It's none other than J.R. Gamble, which we are pending for right now. But Rob, what do you have to say about that?
1: J.R. is the stir that stirs the drink for MLB Bro, but I am the top dog. How's that?
12: That's actually not bad, Rob.
0: My response is foul.
12: Really? Why?
1: It's foul.
13: That is a foul ball.
0: Just because I just want to go against Rob. That's all. What we got?
1: Yeah.
14: I mean, we're waiting, efforting, trying to get JR connected. He's texting me saying he's trying. He's not getting through. But in the meantime, I know that.
1: All right, so
14: Foul
1: go ahead,
14: Affair
1: Rob,
14: is Rob
1: started.
14: Parker's favorite segment of the week, other than Shekel City. So let's get to it. All right, I got 3 baseball topics. They are all, I think they're good questions. Screw you guys.
0: It's because you came up with
14: it. Yeah, that's right.
0: We'll see. We'll be the judge of that.
14: We're going to go around the horn while we get J.R. Efferding. We'll get Rob Parker first up at question number 1. So here we go. Rob, for the first time since 1994, And we have JR back, so we're going to put him on first. Like, screw you, Rob. You're going second. JR is here. What's up, JR?
7: What's up?
14: There we go.
7: I'm in the building.
14: We figured it out. Technology, man. All right, JR, here's the question. For the first time since 1994, MLB owners have officially proposed a hard cap to the players as part of the next CBA. Under their proposal, the cap would be set at $245 million, floor set at $171 million. Currently, only 10 teams fit inside that window. 20 don't. So here's the question, JR. Foul or fair to say this proposal will only hurt negotiations with the players?
7: Fair.
10: It's a fair ball.
7: Now, you know, I'm not Einstein, so I'm not great with aprons and salary caps and things of that nature, but I do know that this is just more owner greed, okay? They use BS like competitive balance, small markets. They don't have to pay players, the former winner. Some franchises have been using the same excuses for me, one losing season after another, making fans think that they can't compete because the Yankees and the Dodgers choose to spend a lot of money to win. Honestly, I hate any mention of salary cap. For what? To me, baseball's been fine without one. Because there's a salary cap, you believe the owners are going to start running their teams different and losing franchises become winners because everyone spends basically the same amount? I'm not so sure about that, and I don't think the players should or would go for that.
1: I say foul.
10: That is a foul ball.
1: And I agree with JR about the idea about the cap and competitive balance. Baseball has really no leg to stand on because they've had more different champions over the last 10 years than the NFL and the NBA. So that's the wrong argument about the cap. But JR and Kelvin, here's the reason why I say it's foul, that it's going to hurt negotiations. I don't remember ever when they started negotiating this early instead of waiting until the season's over and then the winter and then spring training, you know what I mean? And then there's the 11th hour. The players put out a proposal. Now the owners have a proposal. We're only in May. The contract's not up until after the World Series. So I'm encouraged that both sides have put out something and both understand the importance of what's happening and where the game is, Kelvin, and how important it is not to stop the game. We can't stop the game. That's why I say it's foul.
0: So I'm actually foul. I get
10: that.
0: It
10: is a foul.
0: What
10: we're
0: saying, I think, you know, it is, they overblow the deal. We literally broke down the numbers of champions, or at least have made it to the World Series the last 30, 40 years. And you'll be surprised at some of the teams, small market, big market, middle market. How many
1: Kansas
0: times
1: Kansas City won a World Series.
0: And the Tigers have been a few times. They hadn't won it, but they've been. Like, teams get there. The only thing I will say, kind of echoing what you were just mentioning, Rob, we talked about it. Opportunity is now to continue to grow the game, continue to get fans back even more and grow new fans, younger fans. Don't blow this now. And I think both the players and the owners and also, of course, the commissioner know this. And so I think that's why they're saying, let's spend this season so that we can spend a lot of time gearing up that when we really finally lock it in offseason, it's not a long ordeal or a battle. We can knock it out earlier and not be end up close to losing the 2027 season.
14: All right, question number two, foul or fair with the Odd Couple, J.R. Gamble. Phillies pitcher Christopher Sanchez is on the kind of heater people only dream about. He's now thrown 44 and two-thirds consecutive scoreless innings, breaking a franchise
1: like Ohtani
14: record.
1: I'm just saying. Go ahead.
14: Stop aging hate. That has stood for 115 years. Here it is. Here's the question, JR. Sanchez is still 14 and a third innings away from the Oral Hershiser all-time record of 59. But is it foul or fair to say that he will, W-I-L-L, break that record?
7: Foul.
10: That is a foul ball.
7: Of course, I have no idea, but I'm just thinking historically that Hershiser record is something. I remember people tuning into local news and early ESPN to see if he was going to keep that streak going. So Hershiser was a special pitcher. Sanchez is definitely on a heater in May. Everyone expects him to cool off, but can he get to 14 in the third innings? Well, that would be two more starts. Considering how he's been pitching, he went 4-1 in May. The least amount of innings he pitched in those five starts was seven. He had 2 8-inning outings and a complete game. So usually when you have that type of streak, I'll look for, you know, five innings and out, 4 innings gone. But it's not like he's going five and getting pulled. So at this point, we can't definitely say he won't get there. He's been lights out. But I just don't think he can go two more starts seven without giving up a run. It's very unlikely, in my opinion.
1: Yeah, I'm going to have to agree with you and say
7: fair
1: that Sanchez.
15: It's a fair ball.

0: Yeah, we'll talk to him 2 months ago.
1: They're not hitting, though. JR, go look at Manny Machado's numbers and go look at Tatis. Doesn't even have a home run. We're almost into June. Are you kidding?
2: How?
3: Now, I give you props. Rob's dealing with the truth. We're dealing with reputation. That's why he's Rob Parker, baby. That's why he's Rob Parker.
0: Facts.
4: Last one.
0: Rob Parker.
4: JR Gamble sitting with the fellas.
1: I'm a woman.
4: Is arguably the best pitcher in baseball. Problem is, he plays for the Tigers, who are one of the worst teams in the league. And now, anonymous execs are telling MLB.com that unless Detroit can have some kind of miraculous turnaround, Skubal will get dealt at the deadline. JR, here's the question. Foul or fair to say the Tigers should trade Skubal no matter what their record is at the deadline?
3: Fair.
5: It's a fair ball.
3: But it should have really happened a couple years ago. It was like fool's gold. You know, they're getting better. They're getting a little better. Let's hold on to them. Bad teams always do this. They hold a player too long. He's now, 2.5 years older than, you know, when they were bad and then they were good. Now they're bad again. So, yeah, they should have traded him to a World Series contender. Should have traded him when he was in his prime. A few wasted seasons later. Now the Tigers aren't any closer. It's time to ship him, where his talents can be magnified, appreciated, put in the proper historical perspective. You know, like, fellas, guys like Skubal and Paul Skenes, it doesn't benefit baseball in any way to have them playing for losing teams who don't want to spend money and are begging for salary caps to hoard more money and not pay players. For his sake, trade him. Then maybe the rest of the country will know how good he is.
1: I'm going to say it is fair.
5: It's a fair ball.
1: And the reason I say it's fair, Kelvin, is real simple. They're not going to give him the $400 million, right? That's what it's going to take. Go and get you some, make a trade, get some players, right, to help you rebuild. They're not, Scott Boras wants $400 million for his client. It ain't going to happen in Detroit. Now, if Mike Ilitch was still alive, Kelvin, maybe.
0: Yeah.
1: Because Mike Ilitch used to spend money on the Tigers.
0: Yep.
1: Chris Illich's son, no way, no how. Don't let Skubal walk for nothing. I'm sorry.
0: Big fair. Easy
5: fair.
0: It hurts because, you know, you have arguably the best pitcher in baseball on your roster. But the fact of the matter is, they're not in a position to win. They're struggling right now. They're struggling this season. They had a miraculous run the second half of the season last year. And so you didn't capitalize there. Get you a bunch of assets. Get you some great guys to build around and get some, you know, to some of this young talent you have and start to build up and move on. So might as well get it. And not to mention, they had Max Scherzer and they had Verlander before, and they let those guys go. And so it happens in baseball. Pitchers, one singular pitcher doesn't necessarily make you good. He can be the thing that gets a good team over the hump, but not a team that's bad. So it's time to move on.
3: Yeah, can I say one last thing? Guys, look at the Juan Soto trade. Look at what the Nationals actually ended up with. C.J. Abrams and James Wood. Now, there's other guys that could be great, but look at what the heck they got for Juan Soto. The Tigers could get another Tarik Skubal if they get rid of Tarik Skubal.
0: No, you're right.
4: And that's Fowler Fair.
3: Thank you, fellas.
0: No doubt. Appreciate it. JR will do it again next week, as always.
3: Pleasure's always mine.
1: Yes, sir.
0: All right. No doubt. Appreciate it, man. All right, make sure you give him a follow, as always, too. You can make sure you follow on what he's got going, MLBBro.com, because you need to know. That was your opportunity. I threw you the alley-oop to say that, Rob, right there.
1: There you go. I know. I was sleeping.
0: You were sleeping on it. It's all good. All right, where are we next, Rob G? My computer.
1: Shop Talk.
0: We'll see what Rob G has cooked up. And by the way, 9-5 in Game 6. 11-5, Game 6.
5: That is a foul ball.
0: Spurs are up. 10 minutes left in the first. We'll keep you updated on this one as well. It's the Icon.
1: At first, I thought you were telling me about Dolly Parton's movie.
0: Working 9-5. 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
1: See, Kelvin knew that.
0: I did know that.
1: Alex 9-5.
2: Ow.
5: Ow.
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5: When it happens live.
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5: You know we bring the passion. 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
1: And Connecticut has just upset through.
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0: Sports Radio. Was it Fairly Odd Parents? Rob Parker, Kelvin Washington. On a TV Thinks on Thursday. Big shout out to J.R. 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Perfect timing. Let's get to a shop talk.
1: Ain't nobody in the barbershop. You know that. Ain't nobody. You can talk about whatever you want to in the barbershop.
2: Now, it's shop talk.
3: That's right. It's shop talk here on The Odd Couple, the segment where we talk about something happening outside of the world of sports. And as you guys know, we had a caller mention it. Today is National Hamburger Day. I know we're all celebrating. Yay. Rob Parker, he's on that weird diet. But it got me thinking, guys.
4: I could eat a hamburger with no bun, Rob G. Just no bun.
5: That's not a hamburger.
3: That's meat and lettuce. Oh, God.
4: That's ground beef.
3: Here's the question.
4: It's funny. My ground beef had a tail on it, though.
5: Oh, wow.
3: If you were in charge of the National Day whatever, what is one thing, it might already happen now, but what is one thing that you think deserves its own national holiday?
0: Ooh, I like that.
3: That's Alex. Good job, Alex.
0: Good job, Alex. National Nap Day. Where we are required by law to take a nap. Bree, you even smiled on that. You like that? National Nap Day. Dang
5: it.
0: I
5: miss naps.
0: Everybody, Alex, I'm so mad that when I was, you know, 6, 7, 8, 9, and the daycare center lady would, you have to take a nap, and I would get so mad.
5: I don't wanna.
0: Man, let me tell you, once you hit about college, naps become a real thing. So for me, National Nap Day, we're all required to take at least an hour nap. You get to do it at the job or do it at home, whatever. But National Nap Day for your boy.
5: I love that.
0: Thank you. Appreciate that, Alex. Anybody else? Rob G, Alex, Bree?
5: You know what, though, real quick?
0: Rob?
5: What I thought about when you said that is like, you ever heard that quote when they're like, I wish I knew the good times were the good times while I was in the good times?
0: I will say, I will pat myself on the back. I usually know in real time, like, this is a real, I should enjoy this. This is a real thing. This is a good thing. Whether it's a job, whether it's a relationship, whether it's a season, I usually can tell in real time. Like, no, I need to really enjoy this.
5: I just dislike how we were all rushing to grow up. And then, like, why did we do that?
0: Yeah, that's real, too.
5: You know what mine would be? National Me Day, where it's a day where you should not feel bad to choose yourself. Meaning, if you were waiting to go to the gym again, today's your day. You were waiting to finally take yourself out to dinner. Watch. Why are you laughing over there?
6: I'm so sorry.
0: Because it's her day. She felt like laughing on her day.
5: I just think, like, a lot of the time we do too much for other people. And so, like, and we have to go to work, whatever. You know what? On me day, call out. Use a sick day.
3: All right, Bree.
5: Don't you dare, Bree.
6: What? No. I guess I was going to say National Sleep Day, but then Kelvin said the Nap Day. I guess I would go, I think it already exists, but I'm sure, like, National Don't Look at Your Phone Day. Like, everybody just takes off their phone.
0: That's a good one.
6: And you just, like, don't look at your phone. Don't do anything with your phone.
3: Oh,
6: just,
3: so you're unemployed. Okay.
5: I guess.
3: How are you going to operate in 2026 without a cell phone?
0: Rob,
3: nowadays?
0: Gee, we lived through the 80s and 90s, bro. We were fine. Tell
3: today,
0: him, Rob Parker.
3: You doing it today?
0: We can do it.
3: No, you can't.
6: Have a pager.
3: How are we going to prep for
0: she
3: the show?
0: She didn't say you couldn't have an email.
6: It,
0: she didn't say
6: email. Right?
3: We can't email.
0: She said no phone.
6: Email. Yeah, right. That's fine. But
0: I'm,
6: yes,
0: team,
6: just,
0: I'm with you, Bree.
6: Disconnect.
3: Right. Rob Parker.
4: National Perry Mason Day.
3: Oh, God.
0: You're the oldest young mother lover I know. Are you kidding me?
4: No! It's the day that we realize what a great actor he was, and we pay homage. We watch endless episodes of Perry Mason from back in the 50s.
0: But, Rob, that's every day for you.
4: Well, but the masses. I want it to be for the masses, not just me.
0: All right.
3: Well, this one's also for the masses. I think we already have it, but National Ranch Dressing Day.
0: Today,
3: I was telling Alex I had a bean and cheese burrito with a bucket of Wingstop ranch, and I'm so mad that I forgot it at home. It's right there on the table right next to the door.
0: I hate ranch. One of the only two things I hate, that and sour cream.
3: I can't quite put my finger on why you don't like those things.
0: And milk.
3: And milk.
0: What you trying to say? Did you call me Kelvin X?
7: That's got to be racist.
0: Right. Yo, that's crazy. You call
4: anything
0: me by any
4: wet,
0: means.
4: Anything
0: by
4: white,
0: any
4: Kelvin's
0: means
4: not down
0: necessary.
4: For just, apparently.
5: I don't eat bread.
8: We are Fox Sports.
7: You know that chair you sit in for the game and somehow wake up in hours later? That's the Zecliner by FlexSteel. 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
2: 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Wembanyama, three more. Wee-wee! Victor Wembanyama, 2-2 from downtown. And a quick timeout from Mark Gagnon and the Thunder. As the Spurs have started 3-of-3 from behind the line in game number 6.
1: Spurs Radio Network on the call. They're leading the Thunder 28-20. A minute and a half left to go in the first quarter. Jalen Williams is available to play. He had been upgraded from questionable to available. OKC looking to be the first team to reach back-to-back NBA Finals since the Warriors in 2019. News off the court as the Board of Governors has passed new anti-tanking rules that expanded the draft lottery from 14 to 16 teams. A regulation zone where the bottom three teams get penalized with lessened chances for the number one pick and flatten off. Odds. Teams cannot have the number one pick in consecutive years and no top five picks in three consecutive years. I'm Brianna Miro.
0: One guy is happily divorced. One guy is happily married. One guy gets called daddy by his three beautiful daughters. One guy gets called daddy after a credit card approval. One guy won a state high school basketball championship. One guy only covered a state high school basketball championship. One guy's been inducted into three halls of fame. One guy has only mocked a hall. Does this seem weird to anybody else?
3: Crazy.
0: Can this sports writer and this sports fan share a radio show without driving each other crazy? 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
4: Our number three.
5: Number three.
4: On Thursday. Amazing how fast this show has
5: time is flying.
4: By. That means we're having a good time. It is the Odd Couple, Rob Parker, Kelvin Washington. Here on Fox Sports Radio.
6: It's been great.
4: That's right. 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And make sure you check us out on YouTube. 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
7: Do it!
4: If you're not, just search Odd Couple FSR on YouTube and click and hit that subscribe button. It's that simple. 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Check us out. 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All right. Don't forget, coming up in about 28 minutes, former Major League All-Star Ricky Weeks joins us. And he's going to tell us about the big event at the All-Star Game coming up, involved with the HBCU. So that's going to be exciting for Major League Baseball to announce. He's going to be one of the managers of the two teams playing.
5: Yeah.
4: Kelvin, it's that Saturday before the All-Star game in Philadelphia. Or no, I think it's Friday. I'm sorry, that Friday. But he'll give us all the details coming up, plus last call. So we have a lot of stuff to get to in this final hour.
5: 33-24, Spurs up with like 20 seconds left in the first quarter. Yeah, 33-22, I should say. Wembanyama, 11 points for Wemby. 3-of-4 from three. Which is interesting.
4: Everyone knows it's Wemby.
5: Everyone
4: we know
5: knows
4: that he was going to show
8: everyone
4: up.
8: Everyone knows it's Wemby.
5: Boom, boom, boom, boom. So, yeah, 33-22.
4: That means 11 in the first quarter. How many is that, Kelvin? He's going to have 50 tonight?
5: I'm going 38. Okay. Where are you at?
4: I'm going to say he has 40. He has
5: a 40 piece.
4: This is one of those. He came up so small, as you said, right, in the last game.
5: Yep.
4: That I think in game five that he knows how important this is. And once you get to a game seven, anything is possible.
5: Without a doubt.
4: That's a tough spot to be in.
5: They scored again, the Spurs, in the first quarter, 35-22. They hit, I believe, 8 3-pointers in the first quarter, which is crazy. So they're feeling good. They're up big right now. First quarter, we'll have to wait and see. I still think the Thunder come back in this and make it a game just the way this.
4: You think they're going to win this game, the Thunder?
5: I think the Thunder win this game. I think they.
4: Let's make a wager on this one.
5: No. I have to be way more invested in that. No,
9: they're up 13 at the first quarter. Let's make a bet.
5: Wager. No.
4: No, but I'm thinking double wings.
9: Before the game.
4: Double wings.
5: All right, give
4: 20
5: me some,
4: wings to
5: give
4: 10.
5: Give me some points.
9: You're already up 13, Rob.
5: You're already up 13. Come on, give me some points.
4: All right, I'll give you 3.5 points.
5: Not any more than that. You're up 13, Rob. 13 with Wembanyama?
4: No. But you're saying they're going to win the game.
5: They are.
4: Rob G, if they're going to come back and win the game, you don't need points, right?
5: I'm sorry. There's a city built on points. It's called Vegas. Have you heard of it? Have you
4: no,
5: heard
4: but it? You're saying they're going to win the game. Are you saying they're going to win
5: Lamar Mitchell on line one right now. You Shekel City
9: I will say credit to Dub because he was talking during the commercial breaks. He has said from the beginning, he's I think OKC's going to win this game.
5: Yeah.
9: Before it even started.
5: Yeah, so, I've been saying I just feel like the Spurs, and I told Rob G, it's going to be a very close game. They're going to come back. It's going to be back and forth, plus or minus 7 points. But I think the Thunder pull it off. I think they're going to close this thing out. And now to
4: is
5: your
4: worried.
5: Point.
4: Rob G, Kelvin is worried.
5: Wait, worried about what?
4: I get it. Worried because you don't think, you know how important this is. You don't want it to go to game seven. And I think that they want, if you're OKC, you want to close this thing out.
5: Yeah, you
4: and
5: should.
4: Why would I
5: want to go up against a freak of nature in a game seven? Not to mention, even putting him aside, just a very good team. I mean, the Spurs, and they're not the type of team that's going to be shook just because they're on a roll. Like, oh, they're going to be like, dude, we want this thing. So you absolutely want to put them out. I think they're going to halftime, Spurs up like seven-ish. You know, feeling good, but Thunder like, all right, we withstood a barrage of threes in the first quarter. And then from there, I think they come back and pull this thing out. I said that to Rob G earlier.
9: Quick question for you guys before we get to the next topic.
5: Yep.
9: Victor Wembanyama, 11 points in the first quarter. You mentioned 3 of 4 from deep. You guys have both covered the NBA or been around basketball for decades now. When he's that hot to shoot three in the beginning, is that almost a positive or a negative thing moving forward? Because he is 11 feet tall, yeah, and if he's at 3-point line.
5: I get the question. Know. I'll tell you the positive of it. The positive is that he's aggressive, and he's not just kind of floating
9: six
5: around.
9: Six shots for him a lot is in the first quarter.
5: Because he has like 14, a couple of games. Like, you need more from him. He needs to be putting up 22 shots. Like, dude, you're that guy. The negative is I think they become so three-reliant because they start him as four small guys. And so there's no real paint presence if he's
9: 14 three-pointers, 9 2-point attempts.
5: So, yeah, that's extreme, right? Because then you look at that, end up like 60-80 for the game if they kind of keep going on this trajectory.
4: You know they're not going to shoot that many threes, so that's unrealistic. And my other point to you.
5: Do you watch the NBA nowadays?
4: They're going to shoot 60 threes?
5: 15 a quarter is not crazy, right?
9: They're on pace for 56.
4: I'm asking you.
5: No, but they might shoot 55. The point of it is, are you shooting bad shots? Me and you sit here every day. What do we look at each other and say? That's just a bad shot. That's just, you don't need that right now.
4: But the idea that, oh, this is a bad start because they're making threes. No, it's not. I mean, you're kidding yourself. If you have the shot, Rob G, how many shots did Wimby have the last game? He
5: not
4: has
5: enough.
4: To shoot more, yeah. If anything.
5: No, I agree with that.
4: He didn't have enough.
5: The question is, does he make his presence felt?
4: He's got to be aggressive, and he's making shots. What do you want from him? If he came out tonight and had three shots, I'm like, they're not winning.
5: No, that's what I say. The positive is the aggression. I would want some type of paint presence just because, you know this, there's going to be a period in this game where the threes aren't falling, so I would want some paint presence if I'm the Spurs. But
9: Rob, to your point, in the two games they won, Wemby averaged 24 shots. In the three games they've lost, he's averaged 15.
5: That's what I'm saying. I don't know if you got a chance to see it, Rob. He just got the ball from the 3-point line, did a couple of moves, got in the paint, left hand layup off the glass. If he's giving you a mixture of that and a three, that's where you go, well, there's nothing you can do about this guy. Cause he's not just, you know, sitting out there shooting threes, or he's not just a paint guy like a Shaq where you're like, at least he's not killing us from the 3-point line. When he's doing that in his bag, he's insane. So we'll keep you updated on this game throughout 37, 24, 11 minutes in a second. What we got, Rob G?
9: Yeah, we'll keep an eye on this game, of course, but OTAs have opened up in the NFL. And we're a big football show. Rob Parker made a lot of money last year in the football season. And
4: NFL. My God.
9: That's why he's not allowed to go to any game nowadays. Roger Goodell's like, nah.
5: He
9: can't come. But one of the big talking points, or one of the big storylines this year, this offseason, has been the Minnesota Vikings quarterback situation. They won, 14 games a couple years ago with Sam Darnold. They let him go, you know, and decided they want to give the keys over to J.J. McCarthy, and they fell flat on their face. So this offseason, they brought in Kyler Murray to what they say have a quarterback battle. Well, both guys met with the media yesterday to discuss what it's like, the QB room, the battle, what's going on between the two of them. We're going to play them back to back. Take a listen to both Kyler and JJ and tell me that one guy may or may not already be the leader in the clubhouse.
3: It's been great. It's been great. Obviously, I know he's a younger guy, so any way I can help him, obviously, I feel like, you know, I've played 7 years now, going on eight, so I'm considered a veteran, even though I don't see myself as that. Give him any knowledge that he needs. Again, you know, we're both competitors, and I know, you know, we both want what's best for the team.
6: Been receptive to hearing criticism?
3: Of course. Yeah, he's overly receptive, you know, and he's always communicating, asking questions, stuff like that, so it's been good.
7: No, it's just like two guys in a classroom. You know, he sits on one side, I sit on the other side, and it's the coach's responsibility to teach us and coach us. So,
10: is there any awkwardness, like, between you two?
7: Awkwardness, you know, it's just like the same feeling, you know, when you're in high school and there's another person on the other side of the room. That's just kind of how it is, so I wouldn't say there's any awkwardness.
5: I don't like it, Rob. I don't like it. Multiple reasons why. Number one, I feel as though he is hurt by this franchise, right? He's disappointed. You guys went all the way up to get me at 10th. You know I never liked it from the jump, but you go up there to move up to get me 10th. And yeah, my season wasn't the best, but this is how you feel. This is how you treat me. You go out there and get another quarterback. So I think he's hurt, a little bitter, maybe a little entitled. And so that is coming out. Here's what I don't like. You have to know the game. Kyler Murray, it ain't like he's Patrick Mahomes, meaning I think he's going to be the leader to get the position, but you can outcompete him. You can do this. You and I talk about it. It happens, right? Matt Flynn's supposed to be starter. Russell Wilson takes a job. It happens. And you're not using this as a chance to be competitive and show I'm still a leader. I'm still have high morale. I'm still, you know, I can still be the leader of a team and be the guy to be the quarterback, the man of the face of the franchise. What you're showing me is I'm entitled. If I got to work for it, I don't like it. Who's this new guy? Man, y'all supposed to believe in me. I don't like this uncomfortableness and I'm not happy about it. And that's not the right way to go about it. You shouldn't have a guy that's new to the team sounding like more like he's the leader of the team. This just sound like it's your team. I had a bad season. I'm bouncing back. I'm happy he's here. Man, I'm learning so much from him. He's a veteran. He knows the game. He's been through the ups and downs, the bumps and the bruises. And man, I'm learning so much. And yeah, we're going to compete for this position. But I tell you what, man, we're putting this team first and we're looking forward to it. Wow. Was that hard? But to, like I said, it's just two guys in a classroom and it's up to the teachers to do it, which means it ain't his job to teach me. It ain't his job to be the leader, you know, and be a role model in this situation. It's the coach's job. I don't like it. It seems petty. It seems entitled. And you're not good enough to be doing this right now, Rob. You haven't had a track record of success with this team, right? He ain't been there 5-6 years and had 4 good years, maybe 1 bad one. You didn't look great. You looked when the stage was there, and the defense saved them in a lot of those games that they got the win. So I think it's a learning experience for him. I think they'll talk to him. Man, if you want to be a quarterback, you got to know how to speak to the media, how to represent this franchise. And I just thought that was not a great example. And the new guy sounded better than you, and that's not supposed to be. This is your third year on the team.
4: I totally disagree, and I think he has all the reason in the world to be salty. Kyler Murray was dumped because he wasn't good. I wouldn't feel good. Kyler Murray, if he was so good, he would still be in Arizona. He failed. You know what he is. You don't know what J.J. McCarthy is. He's been hurt two years, part of both of the years he's played. 1 year he missed a whole year. Last year he was hurt. He delivered the biggest blow against the Lions last year and cost them the playoffs. He beat them in Detroit. That wasn't defensive. The defense didn't win that game. Go watch the throws he made and the plays he made. That was his best game of the year on the road in Detroit. No, but my point is, I'm not making, why are they parting the sea for Kyler Murray, who's failed for 7 years? What, really? That's the guy?
5: But
4: a retread? Or where's the coach who's the quarterback whisperer? Who's supposed to be, no matter who you bring in, he's going to fix up. So now he can't do it anymore?
5: That's
4: They're not
5: going to
4: give me time
5: JJ.
4: And let me play and let me get myself under my feet? I understand what he's saying. I totally get it. Because I would feel salty too. You moved up. I was hurt my first year. I came back in the second year. I need time. He hadn't played. He hadn't played 40 games. Rob G, look it up. How many games has he started in his NFL career? 9?
5: I think it's like 11, maybe.
4: 10? Nothing. He hasn't even had a full season under his belt. And you're going to bring in some also-ran, some has-been, never-was, who Phoenix couldn't wait to get rid of? Come on, man. I'm supposed to sit there and go, oh, yeah, okay. 10 games in his NFL career. It ain't enough to judge and say he can't play. It's unfair to look at 10 games and determine he can't play in the NFL.
5: But Rob,
4: that's all I'm saying.
5: They did.
4: So I would have my panties in a bunch too.
5: But Rob, you know good and well, you've been covering football, you watch football, I've been watching football my whole life. The quarterback position is a different position, right? This ain't a cornerback, a DB, or a running back. Oh man, you know what it is. It's competition, whatever. Quarterbacks are supposed to be polished. They're supposed to have the answer, and they're supposed to understand everybody's looking at you, watching you, especially at JJ. When you weren't, you didn't have a great season. They bring in a new guy. This is your chance to show them. And when they bring in the new guy and all the pressure's on and they ask you a simple question, and that's how you respond. I mean, it's two guys, and it's, and then you double down on it. My point is, that to me, as an organization, if I'm the coach, if I'm the GM, if I'm the president, I'm looking at it and I'm saying, well, dang, he's not getting it. Part of it is also embracing challenges. Bruh, you didn't look that good. And you know, the coach is supposed to be a quarterback whisperer. And if I can't whisper to you, clearly, it might be a you thing. And so, therefore, you got to come back up, pull your bootstraps up, and let's ball. And at one time we ask you about it, you, man, woe is me. I just don't think that's a good look, considering eyeballs are on you. How are you going to show up? How are you going to compete? How are you going to look when the chips may be down a little bit? And I think that was not a great response at all.
4: All right, 877-99 on Fox, 877-996-6369. 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McCarthy's approach to the Vikings quarterback battle? We'll continue that conversation next with you. It is the Odd Couple, where we deliver insight, not noise, and we value your opinion. 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We'll continue this conversation next. Stick and stay.
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0: All right, DJ Ali Alex. I couple Robin Kelvin on the TV theme song Thursday. Hopefully you're having a good one, enjoying yourself as well. We got still a little bit left in the show. We got Ricky Weeks coming up here in about 5 minutes or so. And MLB All-Star, plus got a cool thing happening All-Star Weekend. We'll give you that details in a minute. 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We jump right out, 877-99 on Fox Rob. Let's take a couple of calls. J.J. McCarthy, I just didn't agree with how he handled it. You said, hey, I understand why he'd be salty about it, handling the situation, him and Kyler Murray in that quarterback room. Let's take a call. Who we got?
1: All right, Andre in Massachusetts, you're on the Odd Couple Fox Sports Radio. What's up, Dre?
2: How you doing? Thanks for taking a call. Listen, from what I'm reading of J.J. McCarthy's comments, you know, it seems even-handed and made a best man win, and that's the approach that I'm like. That I like. Two guys in a classroom, both want to be valedictorian. Obviously, one of them is going to end up as salutatorian. We can only have one. I know it's a fierce competition, but he say, "Hey, made a best man win in this situation." So I like that approach rather than immediately going out and kind of throwing shade. It's clear that Minnesota brought Kyler Murray in to put a fire under his behind and to possibly take his position, right? It's almost like, even though I'm not putting J.J. McCarthy in this category, but it's a Joe Montana, Steve Young type of situation. When Bill Walsh brings in Steve Young, everybody knows eventually the torch is going to be passed. But by him putting this out there in that framework, hey, two guys in a classroom, you know, both taking the AP courses, and we want to get to the top of the mountain, I like that approach. We'll see if it stays that way, if Kyler Murray shows well and, you know, gets the reps in camp and possibly usurps him. But at the outset, I like the optimism versus the pessimism. Thanks for taking the call.
0: No doubt. Appreciate it.
1: I like
0: it.
1: That AP, taking those AP, right? Those, yeah. AP classes.
0: Well, you know, Dre is or was a teacher. I don't remember if he is currently.
1: No, I think he is. Yeah,
0: he is a teacher. He is. So, you know, he's a very scholarly individual. Teaching the kids of America out here in these streets.
3: Yeah, he doesn't mind when they use the word relegation, Rob.
0: Yeah.
3: That's what he said.
0: Rob was trying to regulate on the relegations.
1: It's just that everything is like a copy of soccer. I don't get it. Like, the NBA has its own tradition, and for Adam Silver to embrace everything that's soccer, let's have the what do they call the cup?
0: And it looked just like it too, with the colors and the change.
1: Right. Yeah, like even the ball on the trophy is a soccer ball, not a basketball. I mean, that's how much is to say.
0: If you're asking me to come up with a reason why, I think the only thing I can come up with is just, again, the globalization, where we talk about this in NFL as well. Like, they've maxed out.
1: No, but you have your own tradition.
0: True.
1: You don't have to do
0: it.
1: You don't have to do that. You offer something that they can't offer in Europe. You have the best players in the world. What do you have to do? Really? Copy a soccer league? Come on, man. I'm not buying that. You have something very unique to offer. Kelvin is all worked up because he's afraid now that OKC ain't winning that game. Look at him, Rob G, watching that screen like it's no tomorrow.
0: What are you talking about? I'm just
1: There's
0: doing
1: a screen
0: you.
1: Right in front of you, but he got his head turned.
0: But I can't do that because our wonderful lighting that Elijah has, I can't see nothing with that big old thing there. 455-43, since you brought it up, 2:32 left in the first half. Spurs are up with 12 in a good game for them right now. All right, let's get to If It Is Bree, It Is For We, and get an update. Hey, Bree.
4: What's up, guys? Yes, so the Spurs have a 55-43 lead over the Thunder. 2.5 minutes left to go in the second quarter. Victor Wembanyama has 17 points for the San Antonio Spurs. Off the court, as you guys were talking about earlier, the Board of Governors has passed new anti-tanking rules that expanded the draft lottery from 14 to 16 teams. Regulation zone, where the bottom three teams get penalized with lessened chances for the number one pick and flattened odds. Teams cannot have the number one pick in consecutive years and can't have top five picks in three consecutive years. Other news, Knicks center Mitchell Robinson has suffered a right broken pinky finger, and there is no timetable for his return. Sad news out of the world of hockey, as four-time Stanley Cup champion Claude Lemieux has passed away at the age of 60. In Major League Baseball, MLB officials proposed a hard salary cap to union officials as part of ongoing CBA negotiations. The proposal would set a $171 million payroll floor and a $245 million ceiling beginning in 2027. A little bit earlier today, the White Sox defeated the Twins 6-2. Munetaka Murakami passes Shohei Ohtani for fewest MLB games needed by a Japanese-born player to hit 20 home runs. Ronald Acuna Jr. hit a grand slam in the top of the sixth to help the Braves crush the Red Sox 10-2. Right now, the Cubs are outscoring the Pirates 6-2, top of the ninth. Astros beating up the Rangers 5-1, bottom of the fifth inning in Texas. Back to you guys. Have a good night.
0: All right, Bree. Thank you so much. I saw your girl in there, Monty. She's coming up?
4: Yes, with Jason Smith.
5: Yeah. Right.
0: Rob Parker said he ain't going to miss the show. He'll be right there listening. That's what you said, Rob? Don't be silent.
1: I never missed that show.
0: We know you never missed that show.
4: But he'll know that Monty's hosting, so that's good. He'll be able to differentiate. That's good.
0: Yeah.
4: Yeah.
5: Sexist.
0: Wait, what you trying to say? You never been able to differentiate between Jason and Mike, Rob? Is that what's been going on?
1: I did not say that. Not for words.
0: All right. Well, we'll get to Ricky Weeks here in just a little bit. Just again, give you an update. Obviously, Bree did 58-48 in this game. 10-point lead for the Spurs. I think it's about a minute and a half left in this game. Six. Good start for the Spurs. They're hitting some threes. I don't know exactly how many Wimby had. He had, last I saw, he had 13. I had to check to see where
3: he's
0: he
3: got. 20 points, 8 of 13 shooting, 4 of 7 from deep in this game.
0: Man, he on fire.
1: There you go. You know, that's what we're talking about. They weren't going to win unless he started shooting.
0: Agree with that. What's going to be crazy is, y'all ready for Wimby being in a dunk contest and a three-point contest at the same time and an All-Star game?
3: Oh, his dunks would be terrible.
0: I don't...
3: He's too tall.
0: Yeah, but have you seen some of his, like,
3: no, he in game, stuff? Yeah, he's great, but when you're 8 feet tall, it doesn't look as cool.
0: Here's where I will get your sentiment, but I'll say it would be bigger than the result. It's the fact that you'll have a star, superstar in this league participating. You know what I mean, Rob? Like, even if he loses, it's the fact that, like, I can see him absolutely doing it. And just to say, hey, man, I tried. I gave it a shot. I'm going to lose or lose. But, like, I'm not scared of it. I ain't ducking away. I don't have to worry about, well, it's not good for the brand if I were to lose. And, like, I think we're going to have an all-star game where he shoots in the three-point contest because four? You know, he's shooting them high percentage. And I see him doing the dunk contest. I see him doing that. He's just that type of guy that he's not afraid to give it a shot, give it a try. All right. Join now. Ricky Weeks, former MLB all-star. And Rob, you mentioned it earlier in the show, got something really cool that's going on as well when it comes to the MLB All-Star Weekend. Just to give you a little tidbit about that, you got, of course, himself, a legend, 2007 National League MVP Jimmy Rollins is joining as well, 14-year MLB Major League Baseball veteran. You got HBCU alum Ricky Weeks are going to be serving as managers for the 2026 HBCU Swingman Classic presented by USA Baseball. Swingman Classic, which is in its fourth year, scheduled for Friday, July 10th, 7 o'clock Eastern at Citizens Bank Park in Philly. And MLB Network will exclusively broadcast the game. Ricky, what's going on, man? How you doing?
1: What's up, Ricky? Thanks for joining us.
6: Rob, how you guys doing, man? I appreciate you guys having me.
0: No doubt, man. We're doing good. Rob and I, Rob always likes to say we talk baseball. What'd you say, Rob, more than anybody else or something? What you always say?
1: More than any other national sports talk radio show on the planet. There's no doubt about it. Ricky, you know I love baseball, and Kelvin does a lot of baseball with the Dodgers.
0: And Ricky, I say that to say, so this man been covering it. He loves it. We know it's his favorite sport. Can you please talk some sense in this man? Tell how good Shohei Ohtani is and what he's doing is crazy. Please talk to this man. Talk to your friend, Rob.
1: No,
6: I'm starting nightmares from last year in the playoffs right now. So I care not to talk about it. I got PTSD right now. So he's a great player. He's a great player anyway.
0: Yeah, he is.
1: He is a.
0: Go ahead, Rob.
1: He's a great player. Nobody's saying he's not a great player. He's a unicorn. We've never seen this, not since back in the day and Babe Ruth and whatnot. All I said today, Ricky, on MLB Network, that everybody's all worked up, is that, you know, he's pitching great, 0.082 ERA. But if you look at the competition, the teams that he's faced, seven of his nine starts have been against subpar teams. That's all I said. And there's got to be a context.
0: Ricky, you now, can't see his face right pitches, now.
1: No.
0: He don't even believe himself, Ricky.
1: Hey, Ricky, that's all.
6: Now, go ahead.
1: No, go ahead. I want you to just tell me, am I crazy that I can't put context to stuff?
6: I think you are a little bit, maybe. I don't know for a fact, but I'll say this. I think in baseball, sometimes we kind of skip over the confidence part. So no matter who you're playing, who you're doing against, as long as you put up numbers, it's a really good chance that you're very confident, and it leads on to the next opponent. And, you know, of course they're going to see some more opponents coming here pretty soon, and therefore for the rest of the season. But I like to put my money on Shohei Ohtani for anybody who goes out to go face right now.
1: Okay, and here's my only thing. One last thing, and then we'll get to the All-Star Weekend in Philadelphia, which I can't wait for, is the Dodgers have won two World Series. One, Ricky, where he didn't pitch, right? The first one, he didn't pitch in that at all. And then last year when they won, he didn't win a game. They've won two World Series without him winning a game and him having a chubby 7 ERA. That's all I'm saying.
6: Again, like I said, I was there front row and center last year in L.A., and I don't know what you came from with those numbers, but they sound good. he did his job against us, I'll tell you that much. So.
0: All right, Rick, let's switch gears here a little bit. I want to talk, Rob and I talked about some, I don't know, you tell me, good news, bad news that the MLB has tossed around the idea of having a salary cap and a salary floor. They kind of put the numbers as, I think it was like mid-150s and around 275 being the cap. Where are you in favor of the cap? Do you not like it? Do you think it's good for baseball, bad for baseball?
6: That's way above my pay grade right now. So I can... Look, I do want to play baseball. So for me to sit here and say, sit on each side of the table, I'll say this. I think the biggest thing right now is just wait and see what happens. So I can't say either way right now, I'll be honest with you.
1: Ricky, what I like, though, is just that they're talking way before waiting till the season ends, and then it's crunch time, you know what I mean, to make sure you don't miss spring training. I just like the idea the Players Association put something out, and now ownership has put something out. I just like that there's some sort of dialogue and something going on. Because, Ricky, you know this, baseball is in a good place. The numbers are good. The attendance is up. Social media numbers from young people. There are a lot of young stars. You got a big star in L.A. in Ohtani, a big star in New York with Judge. Baseball's in a good place. Am I right? You do not want to stop the game.
6: I mean, I don't care what sport you're in. I mean, you never want to stop the game. But then again, you know, that's why we have these agreements. That's why we have these talks and things like that from both sides of the table. And, you know, that's where I kind of keep it at. So, again, like I said, I think from the baseball aspect of things, we have to leave it up to both sides to kind of and to come to agreement. And hopefully we have no stoppage. But obviously there's always a chance for it, too.
1: Go ahead, Kelvin.
0: I was just going to say, when you look at where baseball is right now, me and Rob are kind of saying it's in a cool place because you got young stars, more than in past. Because it got to the point, I think you might agree, Ricky, where we were hanging on to the old guys, you know, the Pujols and the A-Rods and the Big Poppies and Derek Jeters. It was like, we kind of weren't promoting the young stars, and it seems like baseball's in a good space in that. You just had the Dodgers, Yankees a couple of seasons ago in a World Series, and seems like it's in a good place

0: manner to even manage a game like this. I know some people might think it's, you know, it's just a one-off. It's on the front end of the All-Star break. But I don't take this I take this fairly serious. I came from HBCU at Southern University, and I enjoyed every bit of my career there. And I enjoyed the people that I met and got a chance to play against and fight against and things like that. So just being a part of the names that's going to be out there and the guys, the players that are coming in, with the opportunity to maybe showcase our talents, to scouts, to owners, to who GMs, presidents, and things like that, is just going to be a fun, and a really fun atmosphere to be out there and just go out there and try to help these guys, you know, maybe put, you know, they're the best foot forward to maybe find a way on somebody's roster one day.
1: Absolutely. You know, and I think it's good too. Me and Rob talk about this all the time. Historically, in the 70s and the 80s and the 90s, you had more African-American players out there, and it seems like those numbers are really low. Last I saw, I think it was like 7 or 8%, and where it used to be higher, much higher. And so, trying to expose others to the game is always going to be a great thing as well. So make sure you check it out. The Swingman Classic, which is going to be in its fourth year, scheduled for Friday, July 10th, 7 p.m. at Citizen Bank Park in Philadelphia. MLB Network is going to have that exclusively broadcast that game during All-Star Weekend. So, Ricky, man, appreciate you so much, man. All the best to you.
2: Thanks, Ricky. Appreciate it.
0: No problem, guys. I appreciate you for having me. Thank you.
1: No doubt. All right. So check that out. All right, on the way, it is going to be Last Call. So if you want to get in on that, 877-99 on Fox, 877-99 on Fox. 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
1: Ow. 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
0: I guess they didn't like the performance. 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
1: Ow.
2: Man.
0: By the way, now that I saw the video, it does take a little less of the humor off. Like, I didn't realize, like, golly, he really did get hit pretty hard. All right, Odd Couple. Hey, big shout out to Ricky Weeks joined us. Rob G will get that up on the pod. Appreciate him. 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We appreciate it. All right, Rob, let's get to last call.
3: This is the last call.
0: Last call.
3: Cincinnati.
0: Last call.
2: Very nice. All right, last call. Ralph in Syracuse.
4: You are
2: the last caller here on The Odd Couple, Fox Sports Radio.
4: What up, Odd Couple?
0: What up, what up?
2: How are you, Ralph?
4: Good. I'm here to deliver some truth on a Thursday.
2: Wow.
0: What you got?
4: Get my guy, the GOAT, Barry Bonds, into the Hall of Fame. Rob, pull some strings. This is nonsense. This guy, best hitter ever. Get him into the Hall.
0: Rob, pull some strings.
2: I voted for him all 10 years. Ralph, I did my part. I voted for him all 10 years on the ballot. Ralph, here's the bad part. Not only did the writers not vote him in for 10 years, he had two chances to also be with the players, Kelvin, and yep. They didn't vote him in either. So I don't know. The players had a chance twice. They didn't do it.
4: We got to make it happen. We got David Ortiz. Everyone knows he juiced. How many of these writers knew about juicing back in the day? They should lose their votes.
0: That's the part.
4: You should lose your vote.
0: Yeah. Hey, thank you for the call. That's the part, Rob, I always had issues with. Is that baseball itself knew about steroids for years, allowed it, didn't test, didn't care, whatever. And then we know late 90s, let it go to the tune of home run races for the next few years, loved it, got ratings. And then we're like, oh, now let's be all tough and judicious on these guys. I don't like that end of it.
2: Well, that's why when people ask me about how come I voted for this guy but not that guy, before baseball made that juice as a banned substance. Before that, I can't penalize anybody, right?
0: Right.
2: But Manny Ramirez got busted after they made the new rule.
0: Yeah.
2: Didn't right? He get A-Rod like twice? After. He got busted like three yeah. times, I think. Yeah. You know what I mean? And he was a great hitter. Don't get me wrong. You remember Manny Wood was out in L.A. when he played for the Dodgers? They loved him.
0: Yep. Facts.
2: So.
0: Yeah, but I'm with you. I just don't like that. I don't like you knew about it. It was out in the open. We got pictures of guys sitting at their locker with steroids like behind them because it was just a thing in the 80s or late 80s and 90s. So appreciate the call there, Ralph. By the way, Rob, we have a 7-point game, 60-53. I told you it's going to be 7 at halftime, and this is when they win. It's going to be a good game to the last 4 minutes. Thunder pull away. They win by 7 or 8. You heard it first.
2: Okay, so text me when they lose by 10. Okay?
0: All right, I will. I'm going to text the group chat when they win by 7 or 8. We do have a good one
2: Kelvin
0: here, man.
2: Kelvin wants to be so bad, wants to be right so bad on this. This is one of those few where he really is like,
0: no, not this one.
2: I got this one right. I finally got one. I know I've been getting pummeled on this show for year and a half.
0: I get so many even make a big deal of it, Rob G. I just, hey, you know. Orlando
2: Rob G,
0: lost.
2: Give me one that Kelvin got right.
0: Oh, Rob G about the cookie. Knicks. The Knicks.
5: One that he got. Yeah, he got Orlando, the Knicks right.
0: Pistons beating Orlando.
5: The best team in the East, even
0: Minnesota over Denver.
5: Fan. Yep, big facts.
0: Come on, man. Lakers
2: how about
0: over
2: the
0: Rockets.
2: Pistons winning. How about Pistons winning?
0: I never said
2: how about the Lions winning?
0: I never. Thank you, Roger.
2: Yes,
0: I never
2: he did. He said he said they were going to beat Celtics. You know they were going to beat Cleveland. You did say that.
0: Oh, what are you talking about? You said win it. We think you're talking about the championship.
2: No, they're going to beat Cleveland.
5: I will say there's a big line of demarcation on this show where it's the Super Bowl. Everything pre-Super Bowl, Rob was like 100%.
0: He was on fire.
5: And Kelvin was missing. And then everything post-Super Bowl where Kelvin got right and Rob got wrong, Kelvin's like at 70% and Rob's like at 25%.
2: No, he's not. It's been such a close to 70%.
0: I don't want to, make a
2: Rob
0: big deal
2: G,
0: of
2: I want you to make
0: saying?
2: A chart and a list.
0: I don't
2: want to
0: make a big deal.
2: He got 70% right.
0: You know?
2: Kelvin got 70 my
0: no,
2: ass.
0: No. I just, listen, Rob, I just come
2: I mean
0: to work.
2: My butt.
0: I just come to work. I don't make a big deal of it. I come. I say, you know, hey. And then here's the difference, Rob G. I man up when he gets something wrong. I say, you got it. I mean, right. I say, you got it right. When I get it right, this is what he does at the show. Welcome to the show. Kelvin got something right. They try to move on past it. I sit up here. I take it. I say, you got it right. I'll give you props. You never do that. Never.
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6: 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I never hear it, so I never miss it.
2: Did you hear that?
7: We are one more.
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21: There was a wealthy man in Palm Beach who was offering young girls a way to make money. That man was Jeffrey Epstein, and he had set up a system designed to bring him underage girls. Local police and the federal government would investigate and, by their count, find dozens of victims. Epstein would become one of the world's most infamous predators, a man who could have faced decades in prison but served just 13 months in his own wing of a county jail.
24: Why would you cut this deal with Jeffrey Epstein?
21: Epstein's abuse would span years and cross state lines.
25: New York, Palm Beach, New Mexico, Paris, Virgin Islands, and each one of those residences is an alleged crime scene.
21: I'm ABC's Mark Remillard, and with a team of journalists from the ABC News Investigative Unit, we've traveled around the country to look at Jeffrey Epstein and the allegations of his horrifying abuse, to hear from the girls who suffered it, who are now women fighting to recover from it. Truth and Lies, Jeffrey Epstein.
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0: Here's what you need to know.
1: Game 6 of the Western Conference Finals. The Spurs have a 70-60 lead over the Thunder. 9.5 minutes left to go in the third quarter. Victor Wembanyama has an early 22 points and 7 rebounds along with 1 block. Shai Gilgeous-Alexander has 13 points, 2 rebounds, and 4 assists. Jalen Williams has returned for the Thunder, and he has 2 points in about 15 minutes. He had missed the last 3 games with a hamstring injury. OKC looking to be the first team to reach back-to-back NBA Finals since the Warriors in 2019. News off the court, Knicks center Mitchell Robinson has suffered a right broken pinky finger, and there is no timetable for his return. News in baseball, as MLB officials proposed a hard salary cap to union officials as a part of CBA negotiations. The proposal would set a $171 million payroll floor and a $245 million ceiling beginning in 2027. I'm Brianna Miro.
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2: Look at the money that I'm making on
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2: Lights out. That's what this is.
0: And here they are.
3: What's going on?
0: Now, live from the Fox Sports Radio studios, Monsi Bolaño sitting in for Mike Harmon. Here's Jason Smith.
3: Greetings. Welcome inside. Blah, blah, blah. Mitchell Robinson broke his finger somehow with no games since Monday. Okay.
4: But he might get better at shooting free throws.
3: I got... Wow, like Little Big League? Like the kid breaks his arm and suddenly...
4: Yeah, just all of a sudden he gets the magic touch.
3: Okay. All right. All right. I will hold out hope for that.
4: Yeah.
3: But, you know, the thing is... I was really okay with it. The first 5 minutes when I found out Mitchell Robinson busted his finger, somehow the Knicks have been off since Monday. And that's the one thing I really don't want to hear the reason why. I want to hear that it's something that was, you know, nagging and from the previous round. I don't want to hear, oh, I went to a carnival and, I was doing the thing where you the whack-a-mole and someone whack-a-mole on my hand instead of there. And I got, I don't want to hear that. But like I was flipping out. Then I was cool, and I needed that flip out moment for 5 seconds.
4: Sure.
3: I needed that 5 seconds right there to flip out.
4: Yeah.
3: Because the Knicks can't have nice things. They can't have nice things.
4: Not for too long.
3: No.
4: Not for too long.
3: I'm like, okay, stress-free day. We got the Spurs and the Thunder, and I'm going to get to walk around and go, ooh, all the stress of all these fans, NBA playoffs, when you don't know if your team is going to win. And then all of a sudden, alert, Mitchell Robinson has a broken finger. His timetable to return to the Knicks lineup is unknown. I was like, I should have known that, look, something like this was going to happen. There's 9 days in between games. Something was going to happen. Like, I thought they're going to wind up in the middle of this big political war because, Trump wants to go to game 3, and then Kathy Hochul jumps in and says, oh, we should name all the members of the team from the 93 championship team, which they didn't win the championship then. I'm like, okay, let's just stay away from that. Oh, no, those are the days. When I thought that was going to be the big controversy. No, now Mitchell Robinson breaks his finger, and I guess I could say, okay, something was going to happen because it is the Knicks, and this is what it was.
4: Okay, pero for real, if there was one player whose pinky we could lose, I mean, it's Mitchell Robinson. He doesn't need it for the free throws. If it gets amputated, he's fine.
3: Well now you're the amputation.
4: I'm just saying, let's think worst case scenario.
3: You're going to cut it off.
4: You get, remember, Alex is with me. I'm just thinking, let's go worst case scenario so nothing can surprise you. You find out that, he has to have his pinky amputated. Out of all the players, he's the one. He's the one.
3: Okay.
4: This may change his free throw shooting, but all the other players, you couldn't afford it.
3: Okay.
4: He's there for defensive purposes.
3: All right.
4: You know what I'm saying? Does he need that pinky? No.
3: Okay.
4: Now
3: you brought it up, so I feel like I can say it. Okay, I'm going to need to measure your fingers because I may need to cut your finger off to give it to Mitchell Robinson.
5: What do I get out of it?
4: Nothing.
3: You might get a ring. You might get, if the Knicks win, you would get a ring.
4: The fact that you think he would let you keep that ring and that he wouldn't steal it.
3: Stop, I need the finger.
4: Oh, you get the finger.
3: I need
4: you
3: the
4: get
3: finger.
4: It. You get it, Alex.
3: I'm like Rocket in Guardians of the Galaxy.
4: Yes.
3: I need that guy's arm.
5: That makes sense.
3: I'll get that on. I'll get that on.
5: Trying to play me like Freddy got fingered right now.
3: No. I may need a couple
4: of
3: fingers.
4: Do you want some sausage?
5: Daddy, would you like some sausage?
3: Because,
5: get in the animal, Monty.
3: Mitchell Robinson, 6'11". right? Okay. So even your longest finger is probably not even as long as Mitchell Robinson's
5: Cap, I have
3: pinky.
5: Long fingers.
3: So I might need two of your fingers.
5: I have long fingers.
3: I might need one of your fingers and one of Monty's
4: fingers. We'll get Bree's finger because she has a little finger. So a big Bree's. Finger, little finger together.
5: No.
3: Okay, just really
4: I
3: weird.
4: Play volleyball. Okay. I need my pinky.
3: Hey, I just tell you something really quick. And she's not in the room. So we were talking about this before the show, right?
5: Okay.
3: With Mitchell Robinson and the pinky. And I'm like, how does this happen? And, you know, I was talking about a GoFund yourself for, hey, to get a finger for Mitchell Robinson, right? If we can do it. And, you know, I know we can find a doctor somewhere that would cut off that bad finger and put this new one on and sew it back in. And all of a sudden he's moving, right? And, I was like, okay, but it needs to be somebody with big fingers. We're talking about this. And Bree Muro, who's doing updates tonight, is in, and she says, oh, you can't use me. I have really small fingers. And I said, let me see your hand. And she shows her hand. I go, wait, spread your hand out as far as it can go. So now I'm looking at it like when they look at quarterbacks' hands. That's how they measure, like with Kenny Pickett having small hands, like the average length of a person's hand when you spread your hand as far as you can go from tip of the thumb to the end of the pinky is 9 3/4 inches. Like that's the lowest you want as a quarterback in the NFL. Like anything lower than that, they think you have problems throwing the football.
4: Okay.
3: Right? This is why we went the whole Kenny Pickett and his baby hands, right? Those tiny baby hands. So they like it when that's like 11 inches or even more, you can throw the football more, hold it, right? That's the thing. So I go, and mine actually is the average. Like when I do long, it's 9 3/4 inches, right?
5: Which I can see that.
3: Yeah. So
5: you're about average.
3: So Bree shows me her hand and I go, wait a minute, put your hand up next to my hand. Okay. I said, now put out your fingers as far as they can go. Right. As far as they can go. And she puts her fingers out as far as they can go. And I said, put your hand up to my hand. And I'm not lying. Her pinky is about 3 inches short of my pinky.
4: Mm-hmm.
3: She's got like 6 inches from the tip of her thumb to the tip of her pinky.
4: And she's got little hands.
3: And I'm like, oh my, I said, can you even hold a baseball? I don't even know. I don't know. Can you, Bree, can you even hold a pen? Like, is that like.
4: Oh my God.
3: I mean, that's.
4: The football question was already like, oh.
3: I mean, really, it's
4: basically,
3: I mean,
4: how do you live is what he's asking.
3: I don't know. I mean, really, it's like the T-Rex with the arms, but you with the little, the
4: that's
3: the tiny
4: my street
3: hands.
4: Name. T-Rex? That's my street name. Yes. At my old job, they would call me Little T-Rex.
3: Okay.
4: Because of your little hands? Yes. For 6 years, that was my street name. I had T-Rex stuff all over my cubicle.
6: Oh, I love
4: kid
6: this.
4: You not.
3: There's,
4: literally.
3: There's no rapper named Little T-Rex? Because you think there would be. I would think there would be a Little
4: I'm
3: T-Rex.
4: I'm the first, like, office rapper.
3: Or it would be... I'm the office rapper.
4: I'm the office rapper of that.
3: I need that paper. Name. It's got to get some toner. I gotta make a phone call. I'm getting on the phoner.
6: That's pretty good.
3: I'm the office rep.
4: Okay, right. I'm a little bit better than that.
3: Sure,
4: but it's okay.
3: Sure.
5: That was not good. Yeah.
3: I come to work. I like to eat things. I went to the fridge and ate all of Jason's wings.
6: Wow.
4: That's good. 8 Mile has nothing on Jason.
3: But I think like Lil T-Rex or like Lil Trex.
6: Lil Trex.
3: But it's actual T-Rex. Like,
4: Trex.
3: I think that's a thing,
6: that's
3: man.
6: That's cute.
3: Like, yes. If I was a rapper, I'd be Trex.
6: Yeah, that's good.
3: Oh, no, T-Rex, but it's Trex.
6: But it's
3: like,
6: Trex,
3: double meaning. Yeah.
6: Right.
4: But that doesn't apply to you, though. You're not a T-Rex.
3: But it also...
6: The weekend. Not the weekends, but the weekend.
3: The weekend. No, but this also doesn't hide the fact your hand is really small.
4: Yes.
3: Like, I mean, can you palm a golf ball?
4: Yes!
3: Can you... Okay.
4: Football, maybe not, okay? But okay. I can palm all other...
3: Golf ball? Like, you can palm
4: other
3: it?
4: Things,
3: like
4: yes.
3: Shaq? Like Shaq holding the ball balls. Out like I'm going to pass it over my head? That's you? Okay. All right. That's where you're at with that? Okay.
4: But seriously, yes, it has been a struggle. I am very unproportioned as a person.
3: Okay. I mean, really, like, that's like, yeah, that being 3 inches short of my hand, which is an average size hand, like, wow.
4: Monty probably has bigger hands than me.
6: I think I have bigger hands
4: you do.
6: Than you.
4: And Monty is shorter than me.
6: A lot shorter.
3: Yeah.
4: So
3: that's
4: it doesn't make sense.
6: Okay. But your arms aren't short. So at least there's... It's just you grab
4: Thank
6: little
4: God.
6: Hands.
4: Can you imagine?
6: Yeah.
3: Okay.
4: Oof.
3: I mean, I think maybe what I'll do tomorrow to understand what it's like to walk in your shoes, I'll walk around my house for an hour with mittens on.
6: There you go.
3: And just see what I can grab. I got to grab this.
4: It is a struggle. I will tell you. There are certain things that I'm like, oh, I can't do that.
3: But you can palm a golf ball.
4: What?
3: Okay. I just want to make sure.
4: I don't know if I can hold like the club. Like some of the clubs, right?
3: I can't even hold the club. The club just falls out of my hand.
4: Like, cause there, I think there's a way you have to hold it, like with your, like this or something.
3: Okay.
6: You can hold a club.
4: I don't know.
6: If you can't hold a club, it's because you can't, not because you physically can't.
3: A club is not that much thicker than a pencil.
4: Yeah, but do people know, like, pen. There's a way to hold it, and I'm challenged.
6: Yeah, challenged because you don't know what you're doing. Correct. But okay. Not because...
5: What type of challenge?
6: Not because your hands
7: I'm
6: are
7: special,
6: too small.
7: Alex.
5: Oh, okay.
3: How to hold a golf club is what Bree is challenging.
5: Oh.
3: Yeah.
5: She said special.
3: Yeah. That would be, that would be a fun thing, like to see who could hit the golf ball first. We put you at Tyshirt up, and you got to go grab a club, tee the ball up, and hit it.
5: I'm happy Gilmore-ing it. I'm running and everything.
3: Oh, okay. All right. Very good. Okay. Very good. All right.
7: I'm Siwoo Kim over here. I could do it too.
6: Wow. Okay. Look at right, Siwoo Kim.
5: I know who that
3: nice.
5: Is.
3: Wow. Very good.
5: That's impressive.
3: I know who that is.
6: It was impressive.
3: Hey, okay. Who's the best player for the Spurs? The guy that's 7'5".
5: Oh, Wemby. Name?
3: Okay. What's
5: nice. The alien?
3: But what's his full name?
5: Victor Wembanyama.
6: Wow.
3: That's really
6: that's
3: good.
6: That's very impressive.
3: That's really good.
6: Yes. Good job, Alex.
3: I did not expect you to know that.
6: I'm proud of all my friends today.
5: Wait till I tell you about Castle.
3: All right, wait, one more. Okay, wait. One more. That no White Castle is different.
5: No, when I didn't say that.
3: When I talk about White Castle,
5: I didn't say that.
3: That's different. When I talk about the little burgers and everything, that's different.
5: Saving that for the Burger Day segment.
3: Burger Day. The best player for the Thunder, the one that everybody says flops.
5: Everybody likes SGA, aka yeah. Shai Gilgeous-Alexander, but I personally
3: Shai who?
5: Shai Gilgeous.
3: Shai Gilgeous.
5: Like Gilgamesh.
3: Yeah. Gilgamesh.
5: Yeah,
3: or Gargamel from the Smurfs.
5: Yes.
3: Sure. Okay. Yeah.
5: Gilgamesh. I actually like their center more though.
6: Who's their center?
5: No idea.
6: Nice.
3: I like that guy way more. Who is he? No, I can't tell you. Now, look, the thing about Mitchell Robinson, right? With coming back to what we'll get to the Thunder and the Spurs coming up in a minute, is that like his role with the Knicks, and this is where I get to the part where I'm defiant about what's going on because. His role with the Knicks has changed so much in the last few years. Like he came in, he was going to be the next great big man. He had trouble staying healthy, but he was a very valuable player. The Knicks gave him a really good contract. But now you see he's playing about 14, 15 minutes a game. Like the Knicks have moved away from him and you can only have him on the court for so long because he can't make free throws. Mm-hmm. You saw against the Cavs and Mike Brown used him to great effect where, okay, if you're going to foul Mitchell Robinson, I'm going to put him in the game beginning of the second quarter. You're going to hack a Mitchell Robinson. He'll miss 5 out of 6 free throws. But guess what? We're going to be in the bonus midway through the second quarter. So all our guys are going to the free throw line, which is a great adjustment by Mike Brown. But where I'm defiant is that, okay, if this is a Knicks team that in the past, I would say, oh man, we got lucky to get here. We scratched and clawed to get here and now we lose Mitchell Robinson. Ah, perfect. No, now I'm like, you know what? No, blank you and blank you and blank you. We're kicking the crap out of everybody and we're losing a role player who plays 14 minutes. If he can't play, it doesn't matter. We are going to find a way like that. I am defied because I'm watching how good they're playing. And if it was anybody but the Knicks winning, if the Celtics had won these games, like the Knicks, people would say, oh, look at them. They're blowing everybody out of the water, but it's the Knicks. So people want to say, oh, I don't know how good they really are. The best teams are still in the West and all this stuff. But I am defiant right now because no, I've seen how well they're playing and Mitchell Robinson is a small cog in this machine. Doesn't mean I don't want him back. Doesn't mean I won't cut somebody's finger off to get it to get him back mm-hmm. in the lineup. But if he can't play, okay. It's pin our ears back and go forward. Someone will take up those minutes. It will be fine. Someone who's going to come in and actually make free throws when they want to give Karl Anthony Towns a rest. I am defiant with it. He's hurt. It's going to be fine.
6: I hear what you're saying in the sense it's like, obviously this is not ideal. You could use Mitchell Robinson on the floor. He is a hype guy, even if it's just for 15 minutes. Yeah, he can't shoot the free throws, but he's doing the other stuff. He's putting in the effort, doing the work that maybe other players don't want to do. So I understand it's not ideal. But as I mentioned, out of all the people that could have a broken pinky at this point in the road to the NBA championship, it is Mitchell Robinson. But you are cuckoo in saying that we're cuckoo in saying that the best team is still out of the West. You have to understand that us non-Knicks fans, even though I'm all for it, listen, I love it. I want to be a Knicks fan. I also still look at the Knicks like, can you beat OKC? Can you beat the Thunder? That's really what I'm wondering. Cause I'm wondering if the Spurs can beat the Thunder. So I feel like that is a very level-headed way to look at the Knicks. We don't know what they're actually capable of. They have been kicking ass and taking names for how many games in a row?
3: Ten games in a row.
6: That's not easy to do, and I see all that. But I think all of us are wondering, how real is this going to be when it comes to the NBA Finals? And I think that's all of us wondering. You and fellow Knicks fans don't see it that way, and I get it.
4: But you, like, cuckoo, a little cuckoo for you to not understand.
3: If this was a different team, again, if it was a different team where, hey, they're kind of gelling and they won in seven, they escaped this round, so-and-so was hurt. But this is just, they're absolutely blowing everybody out.
4: They are.
3: And he, it's not like he has the same kind of role he had even last year. Like, again, 14 minutes a game. Yeah. Okay. Yes, he's valuable, but they'll figure something out. Yeah. They have 5 days.
4: They better.
3: It's not like, you know, losing him is, boy, we're losing. And I don't want to say anybody's name because I don't want to put that out there anymore. But it's not like, you know, there's other guys to lose where it's like, okay, that's a bigger deal. That's a bigger deal. Again, very important role player, mm-hmm. right? You know, a great six man off the bench coming and don't, but to replace his 14 minutes where he can really only be out there for a certain amount of time until he misses free throws, like, the Knicks will find a way without him. I am okay. I'm telling you, it's a different Knicks team. And I get that the media and some fans just don't want to come back to that part. They go, oh, it's the Knicks. Look at how they choked it away last year. They did it 2 years ago. Yeah. This is a different Knicks team. You see the level they're playing at. They are the best. They have played the best basketball of anybody in the playoffs, including the two teams that are playing tonight. They are playing at that high level. When you win every game by double digits, oh, you beat the Cavs. Well, you know what? They beat the Pistons and they beat the Cavs and beat them easily. And the Cavs were a team that beat the Pistons twice on the road by 20 in the last two games of the series. They swept the Sixers. The Sixers, oh, but they didn't play the Celtics. You know what? Sixers beat the Celtics 3 games in a row to win that series. And this was a Celtics team that was healthy, that had Jason Tatum back. Yeah, no, it's time to give credit to say this is how good they are. They will be okay.
4: I don't think it's not giving credit because you're right. The way that they have won is like demoralizing to the opposing team. Like after that game one against the Cavs, I think the Cavs were done because they crushed them in a moment where the Cavs thought they were good to go. They hurt your heart. They hurt your soul in the way that they've beat you. We have not seen that on the Western Conference side, but it's impossible to wonder how they're going to match up against a team like, I think it's still the Thunder's championship to lose. I think the Thunder still win even in a 7-game series against the Spurs because it looks like we're trending in that direction. I am curious to see how they're going to play against a team that matches up well with them in the sense that a ton of role players, a ton of depth, a ton of clutch, you know, situations, whether it comes to SGA or Jalen Brunson. And then Madison Square Garden to where did the Thunder play? What's the name of? I don't remember. But both
3: they play Little MSG.
4: Sure.
3: They play Little
4: sure.
3: MSG.
4: Exactly. But they give the same type of vibe. So I am curious to see how the Knicks are going to play against a team like the Thunder or even the Spurs. But again, I think the Thunder come out of this series and that's who's going to face the Knicks.
3: Now, they may come out of this series, but they might not come out of tonight. Mm. In the last couple of minutes, the Spurs have gone on a 13-0 run. They now lead game 6. 85-64 with 4.5 to go in the third quarter. Again, still a lot of basketball left, but this is now a 21-point Spurs lead. We will have much more on this game coming up next. Got the play of the day coming your way. Big stuff out of the NBA. Big stuff out of the NFL. Jason Smith, Monty Bolaños in for Mike Harmon. 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
1: I am an ass man.
0: So I feel pretty good, even though it's still the third quarter, about saying that there's going to be a Game 7 in the Western Conference Finals.
1: Sure.
0: The Spurs now lead the Thunder 92-66, and there is about a minute to go in the third quarter. And granted, sometimes you would see a different strategy, but I can't believe Daniel's going to leave his guys in here for a 20-some-odd point deficit going to the fourth quarter, and it's not going to be, we're going to pack up and get ready for Game 7 back in our place. We're not going to expend all this energy to try to come back here when it's not our night and the Spurs are winning and they're doing whatever they want to and Wemby's having a huge night. So, yeah, I expect pretty soon this to be a very uneventful fourth quarter.
1: Oof. It's too early to throw in the towel.
0: What did you live bet? What did you live bet? Tell me what you live bet.
1: Did you
0: live bet a certain number of free throws for SGA? He's only been to the free throw line three times. You're like, yeah, hey, I need 10 free throws from SGA. I need 10.
1: It's not a good look because we have seen the Knicks literally come back from 20 points in the last 2 years in playoff games, in important playoff games. They've done it so many times. And we've seen other teams do it. It's just the Knicks are the perfect team because they're so hot right now. But it's just a bad look because an entire quarter, like, I understand it's not your night, but we've seen momentum swing so easily from one team to the next. The Thunder can score 10 points in less than 2 minutes. He start hitting a couple threes. I hear what you're saying. It doesn't seem like it's their night, and it does seem like it's Wemby's night. I see all of that, but to throw in the towel this early, such a bad look. But if they're obvious about it, because are they just going to bench everybody right now to start the fourth quarter? Do you think so?
0: Just tell me the truth. What did you live bet? What did you live bet? It's okay. This is a safe space. You can say what you live bet for the Thunder. Well, I mean, if you live bet Chet, I have no sympathy for you.
1: But if
0: you live bet SGA and free throws or something, okay. But I mean, just tell me what you live bet. Just say it.
1: Okay, listen. SGA, all right, at the free throw line. I'm kidding. I didn't live bet anything, and I wouldn't have live bet Chet. He's been soft.
0: Okay.
1: Soft.
0: Monsi live bet SGA free throws.
1: And he only has how
0: 10.
1: Many?
0: There we
1: three?
0: Go. Three? Yeah, three. For, yeah.
1: Three?
0: Yeah.
1: Oh, look at that foul merchant.
0: Yeah.
1: Look at that.
0: Yeah. So we'll have more on this game, but first the play of the day. And of course it comes from this game. 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Well, when you have the night that Victor Wembanyama is having, you get to be the play of the day.
2: The tap control by Fox back here to Champagne. In the hands of Wembanyama, into the shot clock. Step back, straight away, three. Got it! Victor Wembanyama on fire to start the game. Three threes and 11 points.
0: There's a call. Oklahoma City is in Wemby mourning right now as he came out. And look, I said, I need Hulk Wemby in game six. I can't have Bruce Banner Wemby.
1: Mm.
0: I need Hulk Wemby.
1: Mm-hmm.
0: And Wemby came out right away in the first 3 minutes. He had two threes. He had a block shot. I knew right away, this is Hulk Wemby. This is going to be the Spurs night. And it's been. Right now, Wemby sitting at 26 points, 10 rebounds, three blocks, two assists, two steals. He has been Hulk Wemby tonight. And getting a great night from a supporting cast as well. I mean, Dylan Harper off the
1: Amazing.
0: Bench has been huge. He's got 18 off the bench. But he's getting enough from everybody else. Even though it's a down night for De'Aaron Fox, doesn't matter. When Wemby's having this kind of night, this makes the Spurs go. But it's got to be Hulk Wemby. It can't be Bruce Banner Wemby. Even though Bruce Banner, great scientist. Mark Ruffalo, you know,
1: love Mark Ruffalo.
0: Yes, I mean, really smart, right?
1: Love him.
0: Somehow, you know, he got Natasha to have a crush on him, which I'm like, okay, but like, yeah, great, smart dude, right? But I need Hulk Wemby.
1: Right.
0: I need Hulk Wemby. I need Hulk smash.
1: You need that twitch.
0: I need Hulk. I need Wemby grabbing SGA like he grabbed Loki and just smashing him on the ground.
1: Exactly.
0: Going, puny god. Okay. And we're getting Hulk Wemby tonight.
1: This is exactly how Wemby needed to come out, especially because of the last game. There was so much criticism surrounding Wemby. Didn't talk to the media right after the loss. Didn't take a lot of shots. Was not aggressive in any way, shape, or form. You would think he thought he had more than two games to go in the series. So to come out, he came out swinging, took shots immediately, which I liked. But Dylan Harper, I think, is the real reason why Wemby was maybe able to get to this point right now where they may be able to cruise in the fourth quarter, because Dylan Harper off the bench started, was effective in the first quarter. Mm-hmm. And I feel like it's contagious, kind of like what you're talking about with the Thunder. It's like, it's not their night. That feeling that it's not our night is contagious, just like the feeling of it is our night. If Dylan Harper is feeling good off the bench, Vassell, right? He's going to feel hot off the bench. It's a contagious feeling. It goes both ways. And you could tell that the Spurs are all very feeling it tonight. But I think it was all in the first quarter between Dylan Harper and Victor Wembanyama.
0: Yeah, they needed to come out big.
1: Yeah.
0: And they did, right? Because the last thing you want to do, because you know the Thunder are coming in going, they're expecting this. We have to withstand their first punch. And then we have to see what we can claw back to. This is it's like a feel out game a bit for the Thunder, because you know, coming in the thought process, and this is where it gets to in the NBA, is that, okay, let's see if we can withstand their first punch. And if we can, let's stay in it and end this here. But if not, we have game 7 at our place, and you see it in the playoffs all the time. You know what? Not our night. We are kind of putting stuff away, and we're going to come back again and be ready to go in game 7, right? Right now, to start the fourth quarter, SGA is not on the floor. It's a big 95-69 lead. I don't know that he comes back in the rest of the night. It's just going to be, like I said, a very boring fourth quarter for the Spurs. Now, the thing with Wemby, right? And to think about this is that Wemby has gotten incredible praise and incredible criticism over the course of the past 6 games. Mm-hmm. His game 1, superhuman, motivated, had to watch SGA get the MVP award. We talked about it. This is Wemby's signature game. Hits the big 3, the big heat check logo, mm-hmm, 3 to tie the game in the final seconds. But then he's had some games where they've been able to neutralize him. And the last couple of games, it's not all Wemby. You know, I mean, part of it is, hey, his minutes have taken a big tick up now in the playoffs. And eventually, even if you're 21-22, you're going to get tired. The Thunder have done a great job making him move around. They've done a great job denying him into the lane on occasion. So yeah, I give the Thunder credit. This is not just Wemby showing up going, oh yeah, it's not my, I'm kind of tired today. So when I look at Wemby and I see the criticism that he's getting, this really reminds me, and I'm going back, but I'm going to give this to, you know, that everybody's going to get, okay. When Michael Jordan came into the league, he was this absolute freak. We had never seen anybody like him. He was a human highlight reel, right? He would score 30, 40, 50 points, right? 50 points is like the big, oh my God, so he's got 50, right? Now it's like, oh yeah, yeah, somebody's got 50. That's great. And it took him a long time to win his first championship. Didn't win till he was 29. And the school of thought was, okay, Jordan's got to have a really long education on how to win, because he jumps into the Eastern Conference where it's the end of the Celtics dynasty and really the birth in the middle of the Pistons dynasty with the Bad Boys. He's got to find a way. He's got to complete his education till he can start teaching the class, mm-hmm, right? That's what he needed to do. And then when he was 29, even when he got to the finals that year, oh, the Lakers, they're the better team. No, they win in 5 and suddenly they win 3 in a row. He retires, they come back, they win 3 in a row. I don't see anything with Wemby that isn't his Jordan education, except he's getting it much more truncated now, whereas Jordan had his education over the course of like 4 or 5 postseasons, mm-hmm, because that's the way it was back then. Teams stayed together for longer. The good teams stayed together longer. And when you had at one version of a team, you gave it a couple of years to see if it worked, and then you tried to make changes, not just now where it's okay if it's not working. After 3 months, we're blowing it up and starting again. So Wemby's getting his Jordan education where he is learning, this is what it means to not just be the best player on my team, but to be the top 0.1% of players in the game where I have to carry my squad. And every night, win or lose, I'm going to get the credit. I'm going to get the blame. This is the normal Wemby education. And I love how he's responding, because it's going to be a fast education. It's not going to be where, hey, boy, 4 years in, look, what did Wemby say last year when Rudy Gobert won defensive player of the year? Yeah. I'm glad he won. Last one he's going to win ever, mm-hmm, right? Now, mm-hmm, I'm going to win it for the rest of my career, mm-hmm, right? The learning curve for Wemby. And he did. He's going to win. He's going to win it every year for the next 10 years. So like now I feel it's the same way. It's okay. Wemby's getting his education now, and it may fall short short in Game 7 against the Thunder, but this may be the last year before Wemby starts ripping off two or three championships in a row.
1: It's an absolute crash course that he's going through. And I feel like it happened, Jason, because in such a quick and short amount of time, he is already at the top. So the criticism, everybody wants to jump in on there. If you're not a Spurs fan and you're not happy that the Spurs are once again in a position of maybe having success for many years, life is unfair. How the Spurs pull this off one more time with all of their picks in the draft. It's another dynasty. It looks like happening before our eyes. He just had so much success in such a short amount of time that this crash course has kind of forced criticism on top of a player that maybe we wouldn't be so harsh on this early in their career with less than 3 years of experience. I know this is his third year, but it's actually not even 3 full years. Like, this is incredible what we are seeing. So the criticism came fast and it is a crash course, and how he's going to handle game five. Jason, was the first time in a long time that I looked at the Spurs and I thought, there's the young team that I'm worried about. Mm-hmm. I hadn't seen that in a while. In game five, it was exposed once again, and you could see it. But here they are, and it doesn't look like they're a young team, but it's there. And it's just going to be, can the Thunder expose it in game seven? If the Spurs end up winning game seven, can the Knicks expose it through that series in the finals? Because it is there. The inexperience, but it's not that they're immature people or guys. The lack of experience and the immaturity when it comes to playing in these high level games, it was exposed once again in game five, and I hadn't seen it for the Spurs in a while.
0: Yeah, I mean, look, it's also part of the learning curve of a younger team,
1: right?
0: The youngest team in the playoffs by far,
1: right?
0: But really, because the other guys, you've seen this playoff, boy, if Wemby's not playing at his high level, Castle can't carry them. Fox can't carry them. Harper can't carry them. It's like, okay, so understand, yeah, we can talk about the supporting cast, but there's a reason why they're the supporting cast, and this is Wemby.
1: Mm-hmm.
0: And so Wemby's going to carry that group. And so it doesn't matter how old they are, young they are, Wemby's going to be the guy. And once he learns, that's going to be lights out for so many other people in the league. Like, we sit here and say, oh, you know, at the beginning of this, you know, here's the middle of the Thunder dynastic run and all this. And I'm like, yeah, I mean, really, this might be, that's why I'm glad the Knicks are in the finals now.
1: Yeah.
0: It's like, this might be the last year. Like, I wouldn't be surprised if the Spurs win the next three titles.
1: Which is
0: crazy.
1: You
0: know, after this year.
1: Yeah.
0: Like, all of a sudden we're in Wemby time now.
1: Mm-hmm.
0: And wait till the Olympics in a couple of years when Wemby leads France to the gold medal here in Los Angeles. over Team USA that's still trying to trot out Steph Curry and LeBron James at 44 and 39 years old, saying, well, these guys meant so much to us for so long, we're going to go with them. Yeah, Wemby hoisting up that gold medal here in LA ain't going to look great.
1: you just said, I think the Spurs could win the next three NBA championships. And you know who else I think thinks that? The Thunder.
0: And the Knicks.
1: But the Thunder.
0: Yeah.
1: The Thunder thought, oh, look at this. We're going to be so good for the next 4 or 5 years. Oh, my goodness. And then here
0: comes
1: the
0: Spurs.
1: Did you
0: just give me a Valley Girl? We're going to be so good.
1: We're going to be so good.
0: So good.
1: Ready? Valley Girl joke. What did one Valley Girl say to another Valley Girl with one leg shorter than the other?
0: Oh, okay.
1: Not even.
0: Wow.
1: Come on, Alex!
0: You've been
1: Thank you!
0: You've been waiting.

0: draft lottery from 14 to 16 teams, a regulation zone where the bottom three teams get penalized with lessened chances for the number one pick and flattened odds. The Grizzlies were the only team to vote against this measure. Baseball action, one game actually going on. The rest have wrapped up. The Astros currently lead the Rangers 5-1. It's the top of the ninth inning. The Pirates lost to the Cubs 7-2 at home. Blue Jays over the Orioles 2-1. And the Braves, they outscored the Red Sox 10-2. Lastly here, Jason, Yannick Sinner at the French Open. Number one gets upset in the second round. He was up. He had already won his first two sets, and in the third set, he was up 5-1 and started cramping and lost to Juan Manuel Cerundolo. Who is that? Nobody knows. Doesn't matter.
1: No.
0: But Sinner was on a 30-match win streak dating back to February. This was the only major he needed to complete a career Grand Slam. No Carlos Alcaraz in this one either. Novak Djokovic is like, yes! Coming in hot!
1: Sinner's gotta know they're all vampires.
0: They're all...
1: Don't invite him in.
0: Don't invite him in. Don't invite him
1: in. And then what's your name invites him in, and look what happens.
0: He cramps.
1: I mean, yeah, that's what happened. You got to know that. Got to know that smoke.
2: Can't do it.
1: Got to know
2: Can't
1: that stack. Got to know that. Got to know. Exit out by Fresca X at Monsi Bolaños. Jason Smith, Monsi in for Mike Harmon tonight. Coming up next, yes, we have another big story out of the NBA today that just makes you go, wow. That's next. 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
3: 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And J.J. J.J. hasn't had a great start. 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
2: 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Colin Cowherd. Stu Gotts and Company. Live. Covino and Rich. The Odd Couple with Rob Parker and Kelvin Washington. 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
8: You called it.
9: Points for him. Going to put it away, and just get ready for the next game. It has been all San Antonio. 4.5 to go in the fourth quarter. They lead it 110-84. I think in 20 minutes we'll be previewing Game 7 of the Western Conference Finals. Mm-hmm. Who will earn the right to meet the Knicks in the NBA Finals?
8: Earn the right.
9: Who will earn the right?
10: Knicks in 4!
9: Yeah.
10: Knicks in 4!
9: If Mitchell Robinson can't play, maybe Knicks in 5.
8: Maybe.
9: You know, the broken finger.
10: What?
9: Maybe.
10: Stop.
9: Maybe.
10: I don't like realistic Jason.
9: I said maybe. Maybe Knicks in 5.
10: I don't like you.
9: Maybe in 5.
10: No, I like when you're saying 4 all the time. Why do you like this?
9: So, big story out of the NBA today, away from this game. The league's board of governors has voted to expand the lottery and address the tanking problem, right? This is a story that we've been talking about for the last couple of weeks. There's going to be a new format that expands the lottery from 14 to 16 teams. The new 3-2-1 lottery format is put together so the teams that finish with the worst three records in the NBA don't have as many ping pong balls in as the teams that finish fourth through seventh, right? So that's kind of what the NBA is doing here. And they think, hey, this is going to take care of tanking. Okay, let me just say this. This isn't going to put a dent in tanking because teams know going in we don't have the greatest chance, but as long as there's a chance, we're choosing the lottery, right? You saw middle of the season this year. How many teams decided we're putting this away? When the calendar turns to January, we get towards the All-Star break. Yeah, you know what? Not our year. We're going for the lottery. We can't win. We're going for the lottery because maybe we can get in the top five. It's basically a five-person draft this year. If we can get a top five pick, we get a new superstar. That's worth it for us. Or teams that decide, hey, it's worth it for us to get a Cooper Flagg at the very top of the draft. It doesn't matter how many ping pong balls you give me. As long as I'm in the lottery, I'm ready to take my chances with that. Because I have a smaller chance, but there's still a chance I have that I can pick in the top three, that I can get the number one overall pick, that the ping pong balls are going to go my way. This is not going to affect tanking at all. Teams are still going to proceed like they did this year, which is, oh, okay, yeah, we can be in the lottery. No one's sitting here saying we want to get in the lottery. Teams are tanking even though they know they're probably not going to get the most ping pong balls in. As long as we get in, they just want to get into the lottery. And this is what the NBA is going to see next year. They think they've done all the stupid ass stuff that's gotten them ready to say, oh, this is going to stop teams from tanking. Really? A team that's saying, we don't know what to do. Oh, but if we tank all the way to the bottom, it means that we may not have as many ping pong balls. And yes, instead of a 13% chance in top pick, we have an 8% chance. Yeah, no, 8% chance is fine. This is an optic. This is a surfacey decision by the NBA to say, hey, we want to make it look like we're combating the tanking problem, which is embarrassing for them that they have to actually combat this to begin with. So, yeah, you think this is going to help? Watch. It's going to be the same thing next year, the same everything. The NBA has solved nothing.
4: I thought I was going to sneeze. I think I'm good. You're right that this is a surface level decision to try and make it seem like they're going to do something. I totally agree that it's going to do nothing, and it's because do we really believe the NBA lottery is fair? Is that like really what we're saying here? Because the Dallas Mavericks had a 1.8 chance of getting Cooper Flagg. So you're right. It's going to do nothing because it's not fair anyway. We don't see them draft the balls or like, you know, we don't see any of that. So it doesn't matter. I agree with you. But even though this was a surface decision to pretend that they're going to do something, I feel like they had to even pretend, Jason. They even had to pretend. I don't hate that this is going to help other teams. I just, like, I think of teams, Jason, that, like the Chicago Bulls. The Chicago Bulls have tried. Oh, they've tried. They won't stop trying.
9: No.
4: The Sacramento Kings. They've tried. Mm-hmm. They won't stop trying, and it just won't work. So the teams that are blatantly tanking, even though this is gonna do really nothing, I don't blame the NBA for trying to do this. I don't blame them for it. And I hope it helps teams like the Kings, like the Bulls. I'll even throw in the Miami Heat in there because they're also always trying. Mm-hmm. And even if the Miami Heat are in seventh, eighth, ninth, they're trying. They're never tanking. And if those teams are gonna get a little bit more luck, I am for it because it's absolutely luck in the sense of how the NBA feels, because it's not the NBA lottery is not, it is not fair. It is not, they know exactly what they're going to do. So surface level, yeah, none of this is going to change, but it makes me feel better that I think teams that have tried over the last couple of years can think that they have a better chance of improving their roster.
9: Oh yeah, but the whole thing is that, just think about it. Nobody goes in going, if we don't have the most ping pong balls, we're right, not going to tank. No, we're still going to go in. Because I mean, I don't know where they think this is going to solve that. I don't see where this is going to be the case.
4: They think we believe in the lottery, that people, we think it's fair.
9: People still play the lottery in general. They think they're going to win, even though they're not going to win.
10: Dummies.
9: I got to play it.
4: It's fun.
9: I got to so play dumb. It. Right? Yeah. I mean, this is the NBA. This is so going to backfire, and we're still going to be talking about tanking all through next year. Just watch.
4: Then, you know, send them down to the G League.
9: Coming up next, Jason Smith, Monty Bolaños, Fox Sports Radio. More big stuff out of the NBA. Fox.
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4: The San Antonio Spurs have done it. They have forced a game 7 in the Western Conference Finals against the Oklahoma City Thunder. They just came out on top in game 6, 118-91. Victor Wembanyama, 28 points to go along with 10 rebounds. He was 4 of 9 from beyond the arc. Off the bench, it was Dylan Harper who led the way with 18 points for the Spurs. When it came to the Thunder, Shai Gilgeous-Alexander was 6 of 18 from the field. He ended with 15 points. In other NBA news, the Board of Governors passed a new anti-tanking rules that expanded the draft lottery from 14 to 16 teams, a regulation zone where the bottom three teams get penalized with lessened chances for the number one pick and flattened odds. In Major League Baseball, the final game is wrapped up. The Astros defeated the Rangers 5-1. The Cubs outscored the Pirates 7-2. And the Blue Jays topped the Orioles 2-1. I'm Antti Bolaños.
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22: 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Monsi Bolaño sitting in for Mike Harmon. 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
9: 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So it is mercifully over in Oklahoma City, or in San Antonio. If you had the Thunder thinking they were going to close things out tonight, if you were even getting 15 points, if you were Monsi Bolaños and live bet SGA's free throws, you walked away with a big L.
5: And there will be a game 7 in the Western Conference Finals. You can turn out the lights in the gym here tonight. Spurs are headed home and headed back to Oklahoma City with a W for game 7 coming up on Saturday. 118-91 the final here tonight.
9: Spurs Radio Network on the call. Yes, a game that the Spurs came out early, told you not tonight. The Thunder fought back a little bit in the first half, but a late run gives them the lead. The Thunder never threatened in the second half. And look, no starter played more than 30 minutes tonight for the Thunder. Very easy for Daniel to say, hey, not our night. We're down by 20-some-odd going to the fourth quarter. We're packing this away. We need to be ready to go Saturday night. It's a quick turnaround coming back. So a very uneventful fourth quarter. I mean, if you bet SGA's free throws like Monsi did, and you bet it at 10.5, you didn't win. You wanted SGA in the fourth quarter. You did not get it. 15 points for him tonight, 118-91. Wemby leading the way with 28, 10 rebounds, couple of assists, 4 threes, 2 in the first 2 minutes of the game that really told everybody, yeah, we're going to game 7.
4: If I'm a Thunder fan, I'm a little annoyed at what I saw transpire in the second half. You were the defending champion, and it did feel like you took your foot off the gas very early. And I hate the logical approach of let's not, you know, it's not our night. We don't want anybody to get hurt. Let's pack it up and take it back home and have a game 7 where we feel the best, where we play the best because our fans are there. But I feel like with game 7s, you throw logic out the window. So I don't like how the Thunder came out. I don't know what happened at halftime because in the first half, they were in it. I felt like in the first quarter, I felt like the Thunder couldn't stop getting some steals. Like they were there. And then all of a sudden, they kind of just took their foot off the gas and they were okay with it. I just didn't like the fight or lack thereof from the Thunder. You're too comfortable and maybe I'm just reading in between the lines, but you're too comfortable and thinking you can go back home for a game 7 and pull this off against a team like the Spurs, because now the Spurs aren't even worried about you. They won by 27, which is the largest playoff win in franchise history when facing elimination. 53 games where the Spurs have faced elimination and they won by 27 before it was the most by 23 points. The Spurs are also walking away from here being like, we can beat this team. This team is beatable. They are not, you know, what's the word I'm looking for?
9: Unbeatable.
4: No, something beyond.
9: Oh, that was great, though. The team that can't be beat. What's that word when a team can't be beat? Unbeatable.
4: That's not it.
9: What do you mean that's not it?
4: That's not what invincible.
9: Said,
4: no.
9: You just said the team that can't be beat. If a team is not able to be beaten, what do you call that? Unbeatable. No.
4: That ain't it.
9: No, it's too simple.
4: It's something else, like almost like invincible, almost like there's no way we can dethrone the Thunder. Nobody can. And it's like, oh, no, we can dethrone them right now.
9: Well, I'm glad you bring that up because this is a really weird philosophy. I may actually have to text Mike Brown this, and I do have his phone number.
4: Wow, that's a flex.
9: Yeah, I know.
4: Is it the Mike Brown or is this like a Mike Brown? Because that's a common name.
9: Yeah, it's the owner of the Bengals, Mike Brown. Stop texting me, Jason. Stop texting me. Because when Ryan Hollins did the show a couple weeks ago, and he says, "Yeah, you know, when the Knicks were winning, I think when they beat the Sixers," and he said, "You know, when I played for Mike Brown, he did this." I said, "Wait, you know Mike Brown?" He goes, "Oh yeah." I said, "Give me his phone number." He goes, I can't do that. I can't. I go, "Come on, give me his phone number. Give me his phone number." But Frostburg had it and sent it to me, so I have Mike Brown's phone number. I said, "Trust me, I'm going to save it for when I really, you know, when it really needs." He goes, "Okay," and I said, "No, it's fine." So I have Mike Brown's phone number. This might be the best thing I can say to him because, but I'll give the Thunder the advice first, okay? SGA tonight, 15 points, 6 out of 18 from the floor. And so much attention has been put on SGA and the flopping and the free throws, right? And everywhere you go, this has been the story. Everywhere you go, SGA, I don't like the Thunder. You've heard it over the course of the past week and a half, right? At this point, if I am the Spurs, I give him a 3-foot cushion and I point his way to the basket. Okay? I say, go ahead and shoot. Because outside of game 2, when he was 12 out of 24 from the floor, SGA in this series, 7 for 23, 6 for 17, 6 out of 15, 7 for 19, 6 out of 18 tonight. He has shot terribly. Absolutely. He has been around 30%, a little over 30% from the floor in this series. And lots of times, and I can tell that maybe his confidence isn't there. And this is a different part what we haven't talked about with SGA. All he does is get free throws, get the line. I've not seen him be able to sit back and say, I'm comfortable taking a bunch of threes. I'm comfortable getting to the hoop. He goes into the lane now looking for the contact, not looking for, I'm going to go up for a bucket and I'm going to flop and try to get to the line for an N1. I'm looking for contact because there's plays where I see him go, he's got no escape. He's got no way to get to the hoop, but I'm going to get the call and I'm going to get to the free throw line. He has not shot well at all. I wonder what his confidence level is right now because I can't believe it's that great. This is 6 games of him being absolutely terrible. So if I'm the Spurs, right, I go, okay, hey, I'll give you 3 feet. I'll stay on. Go ahead, shoot. Shoot, you're terrible. Because I'd rather have him go 10 for 30 from the floor rather than go 6 out of 17, 6 out of 18, and 13 out of 14 from the free throw line. Because that slows down the game, that gets the Spurs into a different kind of strategy. You know what? Go to the basket. Go to the basket. We're going to let you shoot. Go in there and see what you can do. Because, again, he has been awful in these plays. Every round has been a little bit worse and a little bit worse. And maybe part of it is I'm relying a little bit too much again to the free throw line, but I really wonder, has it gotten too out of control for him where his confidence is not there? And now he's relying so much on contact because, again, he has shot horribly.
4: I think both of those can be true or not true. This is what I mean, that I don't know if his confidence is shot because he is a 2-time MVP. He is an NBA champion. He could just know that he is A, going through a slump, or B, that the Spurs are just playing really good defense, right? However you want to look at it. But I agree that he is driving, and it looks like he's driving, going for contact, but without trying to score. Jalen Brunson tries to get the contact, but he's also trying to score. There was a drive in the third quarter you and I were watching, and it was at the end of the third quarter, I believe. He drives in and then just falls. No whistle, no foul. But it's like, did you even try to score that basket? Or did you drive in there just hoping to get contact and get a whistle? It seems like he's not finishing the play, and that's what's affecting him. Try and finish the play, SGA. You were good enough to try and do that, but you're not. Also, Big Mike, who pretends to run this place, just text me, Juggernaut. That's the word I was looking
9: for. Oh, juggernaut. Okay, very good.
4: That's
9: okay,
4: kind of
9: good.
4: What I was looking for.
9: Juggernaut. Okay,
4: that's,
9: sure,
4: that's
9: sure,
4: what
9: sure.
4: I was like, yeah, a team that
9: you but
4: can't
9: But when
4: beat,
9: you say a team that can't be beat, that is impossible to be beat,
4: I was
9: unbeatable.
4: Trying to fancy,
9: but, like,
4: I was trying
9: word.
4: A fancy word.
9: I wouldn't jump in with juggernaut. Right, exactly. You know, what's the name of that team that can't be beat? Can't be, juggernaut. Right, yes.
4: That, well, yeah, because okay. You didn't think I could think of unbeatable after I just said a team that can't be beat.
9: I don't know why you didn't just say a team
4: because
9: that
4: I was trying to get
9: unbeatable.
4: A fancy word.
9: You wanted to say juggernaut.
4: I did.
9: Okay.
4: I did.
9: X-Man villain juggernaut. Underrated X-Man villain juggernaut.
4: There you go.
9: Oh, by the way, yeah.
0: I'm the juggernaut.
9: No. There you go. Oh, no, he didn't have the. He wasn't Shrek.
0: Yeah, he was.
9: No, he was not Shrek.
0: Donkey?
9: I've got layers. Like an X-Man has layers. No, no, no. He does. That's not. This is, no.
0: Shrek?
9: No.
0: I like the fact you said Big Mike, who thinks he runs this place. That was funny.
4: Oh,
9: yeah,
4: thank you.
9: Yeah, guess who's not going to text Monsi anymore?
0: What?
9: Yeah. Guess who's not going to put Monsi on the schedule anymore?
4: I'll still be here.
9: She thinks I run this place. You know what's going to happen to you? Remember in Friends when Joey did the interview and he said, you know, I kind of change the lines of writers sometimes. And sometimes instead of,
4: yeah,
9: they write for me saying, hey, why don't we go Friday? I'll say like, hey, why don't you and I go Friday? Because I changed the writing to make it better.
4: And then they threw him off an elevator shaft.
9: Yeah, you changed the writers. We're going to kill your character off, Drake Ramore. Yeah.
0: Well, boy.
9: Anybody else?
4: Boy,
9: want, anybody
4: stop.
9: Else? His death scene. Anybody else want to go in the elevator? No. What about you, Dr. Wong? No. How about you? Yeah. I love you, Drake. Whatever.
4: Whatever. Bye.
9: That's what's going to happen to you. Well, all of a sudden. Monsi was on the schedule doing great. Now, Big Mike won't put her on the schedule. Why? Because she said he thinks he runs this place.
4: Well, because I know he doesn't run this place. My badges will still work. So I'm still coming.
0: Yeah.
4: Hey, you know what I'm saying?
9: Hey, Big Mike, how about you figure out who ate my wings? How about that? Right? You're in charge of this place. It happened on your watch. It happened on your watch. You're like Jason.
0: I tried to find it. I don't know.
9: That is wow. That's
0: come here, Jason.
4: That's so good.
9: You're borrowing a little bit of your James Gum Silence of the Lambs impression. That's a little bit. Yeah. That's a.
0: Do you want to tuck me?
9: Yeah. See, that's a little bit.
0: No, I did Big Mike.
9: No, that was.
0: Y'all bees be cool.
9: All you're doing is a deep voice holding onto the microphone.
0: No, I'm not.
9: That's all you're doing.
0: No, there's a difference. Watch. Ready? You tell me who's who right here.
9: Okay.
0: Okay, you ready?
9: Yeah.
0: What's going on, Scrub?
4: That's not Big Mike, who pretends to run this place.
0: Hey, Big Mike.
9: No, Big Mike wouldn't say that to himself. What do you mean? Why would he say that? Alex Tyshirt's not on the schedule anymore either.
4: Yeah.
9: Okay.
4: Don't worry. Alex and I will still show up. We will still be here. Don't worry.
9: Honestly, like SGA, I really wonder, is he still operating at that level of I'm the best player? Because
4: he's been there, Jason. He's going through a slump. I get what you're saying of the approach of let the Spurs saying, hey, you take your shots. But the thing is, he can make them. And game seven is a game where SGA can turn it on. There's no way you think he can't do it. Because of six games in this particular series.
9: But I see it as a combination of, okay, maybe his confidence level isn't there, and also I'm getting a little bit too happy with the free throw line thing. Whether it's the attention that's on there, subliminally. Look, yesterday, what did he do? He tried to put a cease and desist order out on a gambling site that talks about his flopping. So I would say it's probably a combination of both things. Because again, his confidence can't be great when he's shooting like this every single game. And again, going into the lane, just looking for contact, not looking for a bucket and a foul. And the combo of hearing every single day being the story, I hate the Thunder, I hate how they play, I hate that SGA flops. That's got to get in your head a little bit at some point, and because it doesn't explain why in this series the MVP is, he's been bad, right? Mm-hmm. He has shot terribly.
4: Yes,
9: he's shot awful. He's been what is it? What do you say it when someone can't beat a shot? They're a non-juggernaut at shooting the basketball.
4: He has been bad. I agree with you, but it's SGA, and there's no reason for me to think he cannot have a good game seven after having a rough series. He cannot rely on the free throws. He took three, so he can't go into game seven thinking he's going to get the whistle. In fact, I like how you said, you're not going to get the whistle against the Knicks, so you better get used to it. So he has to go into game seven being aggressive and actually trying to score even after the contact, not just getting contact and hitting the floor. I also saw, I'm sure we all saw it, that he has made more free throws than field goals from the field, right? Like, I think that. I'm pretty sure he has shot more free throws than made field goals in this series.
9: Yeah.
4: Because you're right. He's not shooting the ball well. He looks not like himself. I agree with you, but I don't think he is in his head. And maybe he is, but I'm just kind of like, there's no way you can be. This is not the time, SGA. You have a great supporting cast. And as I said earlier, it's contagious. So you start playing well, everybody will follow. He doesn't need to do everything, but he definitely needs to score. He needs to make a few baskets. Drive in. Don't go to the floor. Every time he drives in, he's on the floor. Every time.
9: Yeah. Yeah. I mean, look, and for the refs, at some point, you got to know that that's not going to happen.
4: Right. 'Cause
9: look, I've been saying it the whole time. Do you really think you're going to be at the free throw line 15 times a game in Madison Square Garden?
4: No, he's not.
9: Not happening.
4: Can you imagine?
9: Not happening.
4: Chalamet is going to be out there with Tina Fey arguing with the refs.
9: Oh, Chalamet. Oh, Stephon Marbury will tackle him first.
4: For sure.
9: He'll be the first one because he's on the floor already coaching the team.
4: But that's what I mean. Marbury, he can't. Chalamet won't get kicked out, so he can do it. Tina Fey won't get kicked out. That's why they can do it. You know what I'm saying? Everybody loves them. Even the refs will be like, okay, you guys are right. You know? Tracy Morgan gets in there. You're out.
9: Yeah.
4: Fat Joe, you're out. Or just Joe, I think he goes by.
9: No. They go, when the whole thing came that Fat Joe was going to the game in Cleveland and they couldn't get front row tickets, they wouldn't do that. No, it was still Fat Joe.
4: It was still Fat Joe. I thought he was going by just Joe. Not just Joe, but
9: just Joe?
4: Just
9: I see.
4: Joe.
9: I would go, if I changed, I would go by just Joe. Hi, Just Joe. Yeah,
4: just
9: hi,
4: Joe.
9: How you doing?
4: No, it's not just, I think it's just Joe.
9: He goes by Joe.
4: Correct.
9: Yeah.
4: Thank you.
9: But
4: Thank you for simplifying that.
9: I like Just Joe.
4: Yeah, Just Joe. That's his next rap name.
9: What? Just Joe. He's Just
4: Trex.
9: Joe. Trex and Just Joe.
4: And Just Joe.
9: I'm Just Joe.
4: Yeah.
9: There you go. I like that. That's good. What do you call somebody who's a rapper that's unbeatable name like Joe? Oh, he's a Juggernaut Joe. Juggernaut Joe. That's what he is.
4: You're so annoying. And
0: hey, guess what?
4: Big Mike, who does not run this place, says, Alex, your impression of him is not nearly as good as his.
0: Who said this?
4: Big Mike, who pretends to run this place.
0: Well, Michael Lingard just texted me and said, spot on, brother, spot on.
9: Dude, you guys are going to get fired. That's how spot on you guys. I mean, really. I'm going to be here by myself doing the rest of the show. You guys are all going to get fired. It's going to be me hosting the show. I'm going to be doing the updates. I'm going to be co-hosting. I'm going to be running the board. I'm going to be engineering this.
0: If I could look up at you, I'd be mad.
4: Okay, I think you can do it. I think you do all of our jobs.
9: Running in all the different rooms.
0: I can do it.
4: Listen, yeah. He's going to do you. He's going to do the updates. And then he's going to co-host by himself.
9: Listen, Big Mike, just find out who ate my wings, okay? Was on your watch. It was on your watch.
4: Did he do it? He gets here really early.
9: Ooh.
0: Nah.
4: He gets here really early.
0: He wouldn't have done that.
9: Okay.
0: Big Mike's a stickler for food.
9: Okay. But is that just a cover?
0: Nah.
9: See?
4: You even thought about it.
9: Like, do I even know that Monty's a vegetarian? Or is this a five-year-long play of hers?
0: That's a good point.
9: 5 years? 5 years?
4: Seven. Since the last time I had chicken wings.
9: Six, seven.
0: I don't know, Jay.
9: Supposedly 6 or 7 years.
4: Ten since I've had like a burger.
0: 12 hours. We don't see Monty every day.
9: Yeah, that's true. Maybe she's a vampire. like a daytime vampire vegetarian.
4: I love that.
9: Yeah.
4: Okay,
9: when the sun's out, I don't eat meat. When the sun's down, I'll have a burger.
4: I will consume.
9: Okay, yeah.
0: Now that makes sense.
4: I like this.
9: That's a show. That's a show for the CW.
4: Yes.
9: Yeah,
4: oh, absolutely.
9: Yeah, 100%.
4: Yeah, absolutely.
9: Yeah,
4: yeah, yeah.
0: How far you live from the studios?
4: Not far.
0: Huh.
4: Huh.
0: Can we check your key card when you came in last night?
4: Remember I lost it for a week? Oh, is that part of the long con? I did lose my key card for a week.
9: Or maybe someone took it so they could get and eat my wings and then put it back in your bag.
4: That's true.
9: That could have been.
0: This is interesting.
9: There's more people. Again, whoever ate my wings out of the refrigerator has till tomorrow night at 11 p.m. Pacific time for amnesty. After that, no more amnesty.
4: Straight to jail.
9: TikTok, Clarice. TikTok.
4: Straight to jail.
9: TikTok. Young Catherine is waiting. Exit Albata Fresca. Exit Swollen Dome. Jason Smith Show with Monty Bolaños in for Mike Harmon. Oh, we got more big stuff out of the NBA, including...
0: Did you say Big Mike?
9: Maybe I'll be by myself when the show continues. Maybe it's just going to be me, because it might not be these two. It's next. This is Fox Sports Radio.
0: Take us to break.
9: I just did.
0: Come push the button.
9: All right, press the button. Hang on. There.
2: I love this. 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
0: 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Heroes like Fire Lieutenant Michael Wells. Now inspired by the heroism of firefighters on 9/11, Michael felt a calling to pursue his dream of serving his community as a firefighter. 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
33: White shirt, now red.
25: Who's got the advantage going into Game 7? Will the Spurs be able to be as physical with SGA in Game 7 as they were tonight? Joining us now on the hotline, nobody better than Fox Sports 1 NBA insider extraordinaire, longtime friend of the show, Rick Bucher, who decided to go on vacation to Greece rather than come on the show when the Knicks won the Eastern Conference Finals. He said, I'm out of town. I'm going to go recruit Giannis somewhere else in the East because I can't talk to Jason about the Knicks after it's the greatest Knicks moment of his life. Rick Bucher, what's happening, man?
34: Pretty much it. I didn't just need to go out of town. I needed to get out of the country.
25: Yeah.
34: I needed to be like time zones away.
25: Yeah.
34: When all that went down. But there's no avoiding it. We're going to see the Knicks in the finals. And my only question is, I've been asked this plenty by people in Greece and everywhere I go. This is the question. Got it today. Do the Knicks have a chance? I'm like, yes, they have a chance. How big the chance is, I don't know, because honestly, it's hard for me to know exactly how good the Knicks are. Are they the best, proved to be the best team without question in the Eastern Conference? Absolutely. But when I look at who they've beaten along the way, it's not exactly a murderer's row. And when I look at who they're going to have to face coming out of the West, whether it's San Antonio having to beat Minnesota and OKC, or OKC having to beat a very tough San Antonio team, that's what I don't know. And I don't know that I'm going to know it, what their chances are, until I actually see that first game and I see what they bring. And so I'm excited. Have you seen the prices for tickets for Madison Square Garden?
25: Yeah, $3,500 bucks a piece at least.
34: Minimum $3,500, and what I was hearing was $200K to a milli for a courtside seat.
25: Yeah, that's about right. That's about right. Why do you think Chalamet and Ben Stiller are the guys sitting courtside, and Tracy Morgan? Why do you think it's them?
34: Yeah, no, I get that, but even that, like, wow, it just It kind of blows me away. I mean, maybe you have that kind of disposable cash.
25: Hey, listen, I'm taking all my money right now, and I want to know how long is your longest finger, because I might need you to donate it to Mitchell Robinson, since if he misses time with a broken finger, they need some minutes. Yeah. He might need a finger, Rick.
34: Yeah, and he would be a difference maker. I mean, he has, obviously he's been a difference maker, but you take him out of the mix, and that's a big loss for them. So, yeah, but me, I would think that you would be willing to sacrifice, sort of do the Ronnie Lott thing and give it up just to, if that's what it takes for Mitchell Robinson to be available. I mean, look, you know, a finger, a milli for a courtside seat, you know, comme ça, I think it's, you know, it pretty much, it's evens out, doesn't it?
25: I need my...
34: it's what you're willing to sacrifice and commit to getting the job.
25: That's where we are now. I need to give two of my fingers though, because you know Mitch is 6'11", so I need to give two of my fingers. Whereas maybe you're a little bit taller. If you have a really good long finger, I can just take one of yours.
34: It's a little bit like the you've heard about the ham and eggs, right?
25: With the ham
34: and egg plate, the chicken is involved, the pig is committed. I'm the chicken.
25: Okay.
34: I'm involved. you're the pig, you're committed. This is your baby. If anybody's given up digits, it has to be Jason Smith.
25: All right. Fair enough.
4: I'm with you, Rick. Let's change the subject. Enough Knicks talk, because now we have a game seven.
34: or just losing appendages. Like, let's move on from that, too.
4: Let's just move on, because he can stay here for hours. Let's move on to this game seven between the Thunder and the Spurs. SGA, Shai Gilgeous-Alexander, has struggled in this series. He's not shooting the ball well. It looks like he's going for contact but not finishing the play. Do you think he's just in a slump? Is this more mental? Is this all on the Spurs? And can he get out of it for a game seven?
34: I'm going to give a lot of credit to the Spurs. Combination of the Spurs and the group around him sort of mixing and matching in terms of guys getting hot and I mean, he's not just a scorer. He's a playmaker too. So when you have a Jared McCain going off and you have different guys starting in the backcourt alongside him at this level and his desire to try to make the most out of what he's got around him, that can complicate things. And then San Antonio just has the kind of physical, athletic guys that can make the job hard on him, and then you have Wemby lurking in the back. The guy that's really missing in action for me is Chet Holmgren.
4: Yes,
34: largely because of the matchups. I mean, Reggie Miller has made a big deal about his rebounding. I'm like, he's being guarded by Devin Vassell. Like, he should be rebounding. He should be doing more than that. He was aggressive in Game Five. But not as aggressive as he should be considering the matchups. He's got 6'5 and 6'7 guys guarding him. We saw what Victor Wembanyama did when that was the case in Game One, and the Oklahoma City Thunder quickly changed their strategy and had Isaiah Hartenstein out there, who's done an admirable job. He's made him work a lot harder. That's what's been most amazing with Victor, is that his ability to adjust from series to series, if not season to season, for guys getting their first taste of the playoffs. He continues to make adjustments from game to game and find ways to get it done. So, you know, SGA, is he struggling? No question. I'm going to give some of that to San Antonio. The other part I'm going to give to the fact that, OKC is trying to figure out who do we play at the two spot between AJ Mitchell, Jalen Williams and Jared McCain. And as I said, like when you get to this stage of the playoffs, you know, having the mix and match and not having a set lineup around you, that can affect the guy who's supposed to be leading the charge.
25: All right, Rick. So when it's all said and done, we have game seven Saturday. Who wins the honor of facing the New York Knicks in the NBA Finals?
34: Man, I was going into this game, this particular game, I thought San Antonio would win, but I really thought that it was OKC had a chance and that they were going to win the series. This was such a dominating performance that it has me hesitating now. I'm going to still say it's the Thunder because San Antonio has played with their hair on fire at home. They're not going to have that same thing. It's asking a lot of the guys that I think that are the most important players on this team, being Wemby and Dylan Harper, to replicate what they've done at times in this series in a game seven on the road. I just think that's where the experience comes through. And one of the things that I haven't liked about San Antonio, and it's understandable, but it's one of the reasons why I thought going into the series, I was betting on San Antonio to win the series. I thought they could duplicate what they did during the regular season in terms of dominating OKC. But one of the things that you learn in the postseason is sometimes it's just about not making mistakes and not beating yourself. And there's been far too many games, whether it's Stephon Castle or it's Dylan Harper, where the youth has showed itself, even with that Wemby at times, mm-hmm. where they make mistakes, they have live turnovers, they're sort of unforced errors simply because they're playing too fast and playing too reckless. And that you can get away with that in the regular season. In the postseason, those kind of mistakes loom a lot larger. So I'm going to lean Oklahoma City. And I do believe that that is going to actually be the tougher matchup for the Knicks, because the one thing I like about the Knicks versus San Antonio is the size of the wings relative to San Antonio's wing players. If you look past Victor Wembanyama and Luke Kornet, this is a relatively small team. Justin Champagne Champagne is like 6'7". He's probably the next biggest guy that they have out there. So if I'm a New York Knicks fan like Jason Smith, I'm actually hoping that Wemby comes through and that's what we get it as a matchup, because I think Oklahoma City has just a little too much depth. Obviously they have the experience and they have a little bit more size to combat the Knicks, especially when it comes to Mitchell potentially not being there.
4: Rick, last one for me, and since you were just in Greece, I feel like you have insider information.
34: Yes.
4: If the Thunder lose, are they going to go get Giannis Antetokounmpo?
25: What did you find out in Greece,
4: What
25: Rick?
4: Did you find out? Because I feel like if they lose, that's what's happening.
34: Yeah. Well, certainly they are one of the teams positioned to do that. I wouldn't necessarily close the door.
4: Even
34: on
4: if
34: the
4: they
34: Boston
4: win?
34: Celtics. What's that?
4: Even if they win, they're going to go for him?
34: Why not? This is the one thing that the Thunder have, is they have an embarrassment of riches. Mm-hmm. I'll just put it this way. There's only a handful of teams that have the capability of giving the Milwaukee Bucks the kind of package that they would want for Giannis. And the Oklahoma City Thunder are one of them. I would say the Boston Celtics potentially fit in that category as well. I know there's a lot of talk about him going to Miami. The trickiest part of all this is that for him to go to a place like Miami or any place in particular, he's going to have to say, I want out and this is where I want to go. And if he does that, he will be the first international superstar to ever do that. We've seen plenty of American players sort of have the AAU mentality of, I want to go play with the best players, or that idea of moving. International players just don't have that mindset. And I can tell you that I knew that before I went to Greece to see the EuroLeague Final Four, but met a lot of people, talked to a lot of players over there. Like they, that's just not in their mindset. And so, you know, if they win it all, do I think that they're going to make some gambit for Giannis? Probably not. I mean, why would you do that? But that said, they also have, like, I mean, one, wouldn't hurt to have a little more size. And two, they've got multiple young players that at some point they're going to have to pay. And they're going to have to move them anyway. I don't know that you can keep Jalen Williams, AJ Mitchell, and Jared McCain, like, and pay them what they're potentially

0: Game 7. Monsi Bolaños has all the details right now with What's Trending.
1: I also don't blame Rick for fleeing to Greece, because I would have avoided talking to you after that win as well. Look it, but I'm here now talking to you about the Knicks. Knicks in four. I'm with you.
2: Knicks in four.
0: There you go.
2: Knicks in four. Knicks in four.
1: Well, the Spurs understood the assignment clearly, Jason, coming out hot. Forcing a game 7 against the Thunder. That's going to happen on Saturday. But the Spurs won game 6, 118-91. And it was Victor Wembanyama who came out swinging. He ended with 28 points and 10 rebounds. Shai Gilgeous-Alexander struggled from the field. 6 of 18 with 15 points. Again, game 7 will be on Saturday. There is no Stanley Cup playoffs going on this Thursday. But Friday, Canadians and Hurricanes is going to be game 5. Carolina leads the series 3-1, and the puck is going to drop at 8 Eastern. When it comes to Major League Baseball, Ronald Acuña Jr. with a grand slam as the Braves outscored the Red Sox 10-2. The Blue Jays took down the Orioles in Baltimore 2-1. Cubs defeated the Pirates 7-2. Loss goes to Paul Skeens, so my shirt in honor of Paul Skeens. He didn't get the win. Astros defeated the Rangers.
0: What a jinx you are. You're a jinx.
1: Stop. I wore it. Put it on after. After the fact.
0: Okay.
1: Rangers lost at home to the Astros 5-1. And lastly here, MLB officials proposed a hard salary cap to union officials as part of the ongoing CBA negotiations. The proposed salary floor for teams beginning in 2027 would be set at $171 million and a ceiling of $245 million. Back to us.
0: Thanks a bunch, Monsi. Coming up next, we'll have more NBA on the way, but you want to know the performance of the night? Didn't happen in the NBA.
1: Woo.
0: Didn't happen in Major League Baseball.
1: Woo.
0: Wait till we tell you where it's from. That's next, Fox.
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1: Oof.
0: Where we're going to talk about the performance of the day.
2: Is it Ronald Acuña Jr.?
0: Was not Ronald Acuña Jr.
2: Okay, okay.
0: It was not Wemby.
2: Are you sure?
0: No, it was neither of them. It wasn't Carter Bryant trucking SGA and really sending him a message, which we'll get to coming up in a few minutes. The performance of the day is from Shrey. He's now a one-named legend.
2: Shrey
0: Parikh is your winner of the National Script Spelling Bee. Winning tonight in overtime.
2: Wow.
0: Spelling 32 words correctly in the 90-second spell-off. The kid who came in second, 25 words in the 90-second spell-off. So you get all these words. You got to spell as many as fast as you can correctly. He spelled 32 words right in 90 seconds, and he winds up being the new National Script Spelling Bee champion.
2: Yeah. No, that, yeah. You are definitely the play of the day, the night.
0: Yeah.
2: Absolutely.
0: No, yeah, 100%.
2: Do you know some of the words that he had to spell?
0: I am going to give you guys the word, and I see your hands, so you can't look it up. You can see your hands, T-shirt. I got to see your hands.
2: Bree, I can see your little hands. Get out of there.
0: I'm going to give you the winning word that Shrey spelled.
2: The winning word. Okay, dale.
0: The winning word, the 32nd word, is bromocryptine.
2: Can you use it in a sentence?
0: Yes. Bromocryptine was the winning word tonight in the Scripps National Spelling Bee.
2: Bromo?
0: Cryptine. Ask me for the definition.
3: Who are you calling a bromo?
0: Ask me the definition.
2: What is the definition?
0: It's an ergot derivative that mimics the activity of dopamine in inhibiting prolactin secretion.
2: Oh, duh.
0: Yeah.
2: Of course it is.
0: Bromocryptine.
3: That was my second guess.
0: Yeah, there you go. All right. Monsi, bromocryptine, go.
2: B-R-O-M-O, bromo, cryptine. C-R-I-P- T-E-E-N.
0: Okay, bromocryptine. Alex Tyshirt, bromocryptine.
3: Hi.
0: Let's see if you're correct. I'm not going to say who's correct and who's not. I'm not going to say. I'll let you spell and see how we
3: Joy
0: go.
3: Joy with the news.
0: Bromocryptine.
2: You're so stupid.
3: Let's see.
0: The ergot derivative that mimics the activity of dopamine in inhibiting prolactin secretion. Because you want to inhibit prolactin
3: secretion.
0: Not,
3: that's smart.
0: I mean, maybe you don't. I don't know, but I assume you do.
3: I personally would like to.
0: Okay, very good.
3: Yeah,
0: okay,
3: just my time.
0: You want to inhibit that.
3: Bree,
0: right.
3: Can you hear me?
0: Bromocryptine.
3: Okay.
0: And Bree Muro also will get a shot at bromocryptine.
3: Yeah, her thing spotted up.
0: Very good.
3: B-R-O-M-O-C-R-I-P.
2: I already forgot how I spell.
3: P. T. I-N-E.
0: Okay. Nice. Bromocryptine.
3: Bree? Did you go double E-N?
2: I did.
3: Okay. I'll go I-N-E. Kay.
0: Bromocryptine.
4: Okay. Bromocryptine. B-R-O-M-O-C.
3: What are you reading from?
4: My paper that
3: I don't know. We can write it down.
2: I know. Yeah, that's not how it works. You can't write it with
3: Jason.
2: Just because you have little hands doesn't mean you can write it.
0: I'm sorry.
3: Jason?
0: I have to disallow. You are out of the competition.
3: Thank you.
0: That's not how it's done.
4: Why can't I write?
2: They can't write it.
3: I couldn't write.
0: Because Shrey couldn't write it. You can't write it.
3: Oh, at the spelling bee, they have to sit off their head.
0: You've seen them. You've seen it before.
3: What?
0: No one can write it down.
3: Yeah,
0: they don't get
3: to
0: spell in the air either with
2: here.
0: Their fingers.
2: She could have gotten away too with it if she wouldn't have been staring at her paper the whole time.
3: This is Bree. She's like this. All right, bro.
2: I'm ready. Cheat in my face.
0: I have to disallow you from the competition.
4: Golly.
2: But how did you spell it there at the end? What? I'm curious.
4: C-R-Y.
3: Why?
4: Yes.
2: Yeah, like crypt.
4: Biocrypt.
2: Like
4: and then T-U-I-N-E.
0: Kay.
2: Wow.
0: T-U-I-N-E.
4: Yes.
0: One of you has spelled it correctly.
2: Whoa!
0: One of you has spelled it correctly.
2: Shut your face.
3: Who is it?
0: The person who spelled it correctly. Bromocryptine. B-R-O-M-O-C-R-I-P-T-I-N-E. Alex Teicher. Now you realize
2: that's pretty good.
0: It took you 90 seconds to spell one word.
3: Yeah.
0: You probably would not have made it very far.
3: Is there a time limit?
0: Well, yeah, 90 seconds to spell as many words, and he spelled 32 of them.
3: I'm just here for one.
0: This was the last of his 32 words.
3: I just want one. Just one.
2: Oh, way to go, Alex. That was impressive.
0: We got more on this and more on the big night in the NBA next. Jason Smith, Monsey in for Harmon, Fox Sports Radio.
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18: What's happening, fellow sports fans? It's Andy West. Let's take a look back on this day in sports history, May 29th. We'll start off in 1976. Houston's Joe Niekro was the winning pitcher and hit a home run off his brother, Phil Niekro. The Astros beat the Braves 4-1. It was the only home run hit by Joe in his 22-year Major League career. Jumping ahead today in 2005, Dan Weldon wins the Indianapolis 500 when Danica Patrick's electrifying run falls short. Patrick is the first woman to lead at Indy, getting out in front three separate times for a total of 19 laps, but Weldon passes her with seven laps to go and holds on for the win. And today in 2010, Philadelphia's Roy Halladay pitches the 20th perfect game in Major League history, beating the Florida Marlins 1-0. He struck out 11 batters, and in the ninth inning, he faced three Marlins pinch hitters. Halladay was elected into the Baseball Hall of Fame in 2019 after his untimely death in 2017.
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2: The San Antonio Spurs have forced a game seven. It looks like the Thunder are not a juggernaut. Spurs won it 118-91. Game seven will be on Saturday. Victor Wembanyama leading the way with 28 points and 10 rebounds. Shai Gilgeous-Alexander ended with 15 points. He was 6 of 18 from the field. Again, game seven will be on Saturday. In the WNBA, the Fever are currently losing to the Valkyries 75-72 with about 6 minutes to go in the fourth quarter. Caitlin Clark, she's got 13 points. She is 1 of 4 from beyond the arc. She also has 4 rebounds and 5 assists. In Major League Baseball, Ronald Acuna Jr. with a grand slam as the Braves outscored the Red Sox in Boston 10-2. Blue Jays topped the Orioles 2-1. Cubs defeated the Pirates 7-2. Astros topped the Rangers 5-1. I'm Monsi Bolaños.
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26: That is not John Cena.
0: It is a very bromocryptine night here on the show.
2: Nice.
0: Congratulations, Shrey. The kid wins the Scripps National Spelling Bee, spelling 32 words right in the spell-off in 90 seconds.
2: No, insane.
0: We'll get back to the NBA playoffs in a second. But Scripps Spelling Bee tonight, Shrey Parikh wins, again, goes through the overtime in the spelling bee. 32 words in overtime in 90 seconds, winning because the kid who finished second place, 25 words in 90 seconds.
2: I can't even imagine that. I don't even think I could think of 32 words to tell you in 90 seconds.
0: No, see, the thing is, I'm a pretty good speller.
2: Okay.
0: I've always been a pretty good speller.
2: All right, ready?
0: Ready? Yeah,
2: go. How many can you go? Brunson.
0: Capital B-R-U-N-S-O-N.
2: See, I'm stuck.
0: You can't even think of a word.
2: Okay.
0: If it was instead just thinking of words, you wouldn't do
2: I wouldn't
0: well.
2: Be able to
0: think
2: do it.
0: Think of a word. That's like
2: okay.
0: that's like Jeopardy.
2: Brunson. Just, okay, regulation.
0: R-E-G-U-L-A-T-I-O-N.
2: Appeared.
0: A-P-P-E-A-R-E-D.
2: Undergoing.
0: U-N-D-E-R-G-O-I-N-G.
2: Murakami.
0: Capital M-U-R-A-K-A-M-I. You're checking to make sure that was right?
2: Yeah, I was. Actually, I was. Penalized.
0: P-E-N-A-L. P-E-N-A-L-I-Z-E-D.
2: Flattened.
0: F-L-A-T-T-E-N-E-D. Really, these are easy words.
2: Listen, they're in front of my face. I'm trying to make this easy.
0: Okay.
2: Okay? Easy. I didn't give you sky.
0: S-K-Y.
2: necessary.
0: N-E-C-E-S-S-A-R-Y.
2: Nice. Adjustments.
0: A-D-J-U-S-T-M-E-N-T.
2: This is, he's pretty fast. Like, I would have to think about this.
0: I'm a pretty good speller. Yeah, but then I get words like Shrey. I get like bromocryptine. I would go, yeah.
27: You could phone me.
0: Yeah.
2: He's got 90 seconds.
0: He spelled 32 words right in 90 seconds.
27: That's insane.
0: It took you 90 seconds just to spell that one word.
27: I didn't say I was trying to spell a bunch.
0: Okay, I'm just...
27: You didn't give anything. You just said, here's a word.
0: How long is the National Scripps Spelling Bee? Well, Alex Teichert's in the final. We're entering hour 17. He takes a long time to spell words.
2: But he hasn't missed a word.
27: Spell adamant.
0: A-D-A-M-A-N-T.
2: Okay. He just does it fast, though. That's what I'm impressed about. I know they're easier words, but you just say them pretty quickly.
27: Necessary.
2: I just asked him that one.
0: Necessary.
2: Look alive.
0: That was an unnecessary word. To
27: look
0: F.
27: alive.
0: A-L-I-V-E.
27: Okay.
0: O-O-F.
27: Okay.
2: Valkyries.
0: Capital V-A-L-K-Y-R-I-E-S.
2: See, like, that's fast.
0: And I remember the capitals, too.
2: You do.
27: Nomenclature.
0: N-O-M-E-N-C-L-A-T-U-R-E.
27: Okay.
2: Premier.
0: P-R-E-M-I-E-R-E.
27: Don't look at the wall. Spell Fox Sports. What?
2: Alex, I said I couldn't think of 32 words to give them in 90 seconds. No, that was the whole point.
27: I'd have to have them typed.
0: The thing is, yeah.
2: I started looking at my newsfeed.
0: Like, I told you guys a few minutes ago how good a speller I was. I gave you my glory days in 4th, 5th, 6th, and 7th grade, right?
2: You're right. I believe
0: still,
2: it now.
0: And look, this is, so I've let it go now. This is 32 years later. Oh, no. This is 40 years later. Like, 6th grade, I should have won. Right? 5th and 6th grade. 5th grade, I lost on stage in front of the whole school to the kid who turned out to be the valedictorian of the school. Right? So I'm like, okay, what am I going to do? Right? I lost on conscience was my word, right? And I'm like, I should have had that. In 6th grade, I also should have won, but I also got an apology from the teacher, Mrs. Hazen. We were in a big spell off, and there was 4 of us left, and we kept getting words. We kept all spelling our words right, and then she said, okay, and she decided to change, and was like, okay, what are we doing? And she says, okay, chromosome was the word, right? Mm-hmm. So now I know how to spell chromosome. So the first person goes, chromosome, tries it, spells it wrong. She says, no. Second person, chromosome, spells it wrong. Third person, me, chromosome. I spell it wrong. Fourth person, Starlet Hunter. Okay. And she goes, here's the 3 of us spelling it wrong. Starts it with C-H-R, gets it right, and she wins. And I was flattened, F-L-A-T-T-E-N-E-D. I said to her at the end after it was over, and I said, you know, I want to say I don't think that was fair. She goes, what do you mean it wasn't fair? I said, she got to listen to the word get misspelled 3 times. And then was able to get it right. That's not how it's usually done. And you know what? She apologized to me. She said, I'm sorry, but we had to be done to get everybody to lunch. And I was like, so what tells you about spelling?
2: Answer.
0: Yeah, like, okay. Everybody had to get to lunch. She goes, but I'm not going to do it that way again. I'm sorry about that. And I was like, cause I'm a good speller. And that was one of my things. I'm like, okay. And that was unfair. I was rolling. I was absolutely rolling through all my words. I'm like, yeah, I don't care if there's 4 of you left. I'm rolling. And I was also getting harder words than the other people because I was that good a speller. Like the round before that, I remember I got conflagration and the next guy next to me got author.
2: Okay.
0: And
2: yeah, like, that's not
0: come
2: fair.
0: Come on, man.
2: Yeah,
0: how
2: that's
0: did
2: not
0: you
2: fair.
0: Get author. Come on, man.
2: Absolutely not.
0: Come on. I got conflagration.
2: Yeah. I don't even know how to spell that right now. Yeah. You know what I'm saying? So a couple things.
0: Conflagration.
2: Great. You Thank you right so there. Much.
0: That's it. Yeah.
2: You remember the girl's name? That one.
0: Starlet Hunter.
2: Yeah. I was like, wow. Okay. There
0: I
2: you go.
0: I sat next to her like the net all through the rest of middle school. She was really fun. I love Starlet. She was really fun.
2: I mean,
0: her name was Starlet.
2: I know Starlet. That's great. Not Starlight.
0: Yeah, yeah, yeah.
2: I thought you said Scarlet the first time. Starlet. I like that.
0: No, Starlight is from the boys.
2: Is from the boys. Yeah, I know. Yeah, yeah. I know.
27: Yeah. Oi.
2: Oi. There we go. And we bring it all back.
27: How
3: come you couldn't spell chromosome? If you could have spelled chromosome right, I wouldn't have to kill you.
2: What did Starlet. What did she win? Did she win like a trophy?
0: She won the school spelling bee. And then I think she went to go spell off at other schools.
2: I would have burned that place down.
0: I would have burned down a middle school.
27: That's extreme.
2: Are you kidding? Yeah. I should have won. That should have been me traveling and competing.
0: You know what I did? I lit a conflagration.
2: A conflagration.
0: It's a great fire. Conflagration.
2: Gotcha. Thank you so much. Use it in a sentence.
0: Yeah.
27: Spell it.
0: Conflagration.
2: It's just he does it so fast.
0: Yeah, it's my thing.
2: That's like, yeah, like that's impressive.
0: It's my thing.
2: That's impressive.
0: It's my thing.
2: You are good with words.
0: Yes.
2: You really are.
0: It's why I do what I do. It's why I'm not doing anything with math or science.
2: You could be like a songwriter.
0: Yeah. Oh.
2: That's what your calling is. I think you've missed out.
0: A song where I'm spelling words in the middle of a song?
2: No, just because you're quick on your feet and you're good with your words and I feel like you make up lines and lyrics all the time.
0: My name is Jason and I love the Knicks. I like the firm but not the fix.
2: What I mean?
0: That's pretty good. Okay.
2: I think you missed your calling. You can still do it. Call Taylor Swift. She could use a fellow songwriter.
0: Okay, yeah. Hey, listen, I'm going to write your songs for you. I'm going to do it with a British accent.
2: I was like, why do you have an accent?
0: Because it sounds better if I'm writing it like this.
2: She'll take you seriously.
0: I got a little more, yeah. I got a little more skin in the game.
2: No, if
0: that's
2: I do true. It that it way. Sounds
0: yeah.
2: more professional.
0: Yeah, yeah. I'm going to, instead of this song,
2: now you're Irish.
0: Then I go Scottish a little bit. I've got layers.
27: Oi.
0: Like an onion has layers.
27: Oi.
0: Donkey.
27: Really?
0: It's instead of her being a cheerleader and you're in the bleachers, what if you were like in science in like a Bunsen burner and she was like a history? Just maybe we'll write that little bit. Change the lyrics a little bit. Just have that. What do you think?
2: she would love it.
0: Yeah, exactly. It's new hits.
2: But I need you
0: and
2: to
0: then she could re-record it again.
2: Correct.
0: It'll work out
2: a
0: great.
2: Remastered.
0: Yes, yeah, 100%. 100%.
2: Spell remastered.
0: Bromocryptine. Bromocryptine.
2: Bromocryptine.
0: An ergot derivative that mimics the activity of dopamine in inhibiting prolactin secretion.
2: Right, of course.
0: I mean, that's the thing is, like, I have no idea where prolactin secretion is. Like, I just never got science. Like, I, in the classes, I'm just like, yeah, I get it. Mitochondria, powerhouse of the cell. Right, I get it. A cell. What's a cell? I don't know. What's
2: not,
0: it look like?
2: Not entirely
0: I don't know.
2: Sure.
0: It's that right there. I don't know. Like, I even look now, like, when you go to the doctor and they show you a scan of stuff, like, what do you look like? Or watching the medical shows, like, oh, and they show the two scans next to each other and go, oh, see that area right there? Oh, yeah, that looks bad. I go, it looks the same as the other area. What is it? Oh, you can see how much darker it is. Wait, what? It looks like exactly the same. This could be because someone spilled something. Like, what do you mean? I don't understand. Like, yeah, I can't see that at all. It's supposed to look like this. Oh, okay. Like when I see, when they do stuff like that on the pit, I just go, yeah, wow, okay.
2: I can't even tell when there's a baby in what, a sonogram?
0: Oh, yeah.
2: Oh, yeah. They're like, yeah, do you see? And nada. Nada. No, is there something there?
0: I'll tell you the story. When we had Zoe and I was in the delivery room and the doctor, you know, Zoe's born and the doctor, you know, holds Zoe up to show me. And for me to tell Pam it's a boy or a girl. And I'm just like, oh my God, we have a kid. And like, he holds Zoe up and all I can see is like gray and these folds and everything. And I just go, and he goes, it's a girl. I go, it's a girl. It's a girl. You didn't just hear the doctor say that. It's a girl. It's a girl. We had a girl. Like, I couldn't tell.
27: That's not a girl.
0: This is a baby right in front of me where it's pretty. It's not very big.
2: No.
0: And I can just see right there. I'm just seeing all these. I'm going, okay, what is it?
27: Is that a baby?
0: And the doctor's like, what? You stupid, man. He didn't have an accent.
27: I can't believe
0: it. I said, you're stupid. I'm showing you a baby girl. You see, you know the difference between a boy, a baby. Okay, you seen it right here. It's live in person. It's showing you right. Okay, you know.
2: Live. Listen,
27: no way,
0: hey,
27: mate.
0: Hey, bloke, you haven't. You had a girl. Okay,
27: this came out. You.
0: Yeah.
27: Just, bloody hell.
0: Yeah, this last few minutes just got right off the rails. Really, right
2: that's
0: there.
2: That's the moment Pam was like, "Damn."
0: Yeah.
2: Damn.
0: Yeah, that's what happens when you're bromocryptining it everywhere you go.
27: Oh, hey, mate.
0: When you're worried about ergot derivatives. I think it's an ergot derivative. I mean, mimicking the activity of dopamine.
2: Great.
0: Yeah. I mean, when you can be mimicking the activity of dopamine, that I get. But when you say it's an ergot derivative and then it inhibits prolactin secretion.
2: That's where you
0: that
2: lose
0: I don't
2: me.
0: Know.
2: No, yeah, that's where you lose me.
0: Yeah. I mean, yeah. I always wonder, like, how many of these kids, when they know these words, know what they mean. Like, do they, because these kids are so incredibly smart, but you see how they study and mm-hmm. they know the language of origin.
2: I was going to say, they have
0: to know. Parts of speech, but like, do they know what it means? Because you get them asking for definitions, but I really think some of that, honestly, is them just trying to buy time for themselves. Like, can I have a definition? Can I have the origin of the word? Can you give me the first four letters?
27: Yeah, of course.
0: You know, like, when they do that, I think they're trying to buy a little bit of time.
27: How's a definition make you spell a word?
0: But I wonder how, well, cause you like.
2: I think there's rhyme or reason to some of these words.
0: Like, if it's an action and it ends, then you know, oh, it ends T-I-O-N and not T-I-O-N-E or something like that. There's certain parts of verse and parts of language where you know, if you know that it's a certain thing, you can tell that the ending or the beginning of the word is something.
27: Oh,
2: I agree.
0: Right? Yeah.
27: That's bloody genius.
0: But I really wonder how many, like, the note, like these 32 words that this kid spelled in the 97, like, how many did he know the definitions of? Did he know all of them? Did he mm-hmm. know half of them? Did he know five of them? Because, you know, the nature of origin and the language of origin and like that I get. They all know. And these kids are so bleeping smart, man. It's like, oh my goodness. But I really wonder, like, do they know what they all mean?
2: I was going to say, these kids are so smart that there's no way that they don't know at least some of it. Like, I'm sure there are some words that they truly don't, but in the sense that they probably retain this information without trying. And so something like they read it at one point and then they ask, I agree. I think they're buying time, but I think they're trying to hear certain cues, clues in order to help them navigate which way to spell it. Like the word that we tried to spell, it's like that end of the word could be spelled so many ways.
0: Yeah.
2: But I bet you tell somebody that knows what they're doing, because we don't know what we're doing, someone that knows what they're doing, the origin with the definition, it might lead them to figure out, oh, this is, just like you said, this is going to end in this way. So I feel like they're trying to get a clue or a cue or something, But yeah, they're definitely trying to, you know, get
0: like,
2: some time.
0: Like when you hear dopamine inhibiting prolactin secretion, I'm sure at the end you're thinking, okay, it ends INE. Like that's a scientific ending of the word. It ends INE.
2: Mm-hmm.
0: You know?
2: Mm-hmm.
0: Yeah. But you know, the only thing missing would be like if Marv Albert was in this and the kids were allowed to call timeouts. Oh, timeout, Shrey. He wants to talk it over. Not exactly the word that Shrey had in mind. Bromocryptine. Timeout. Let's go to Mike Fratello, who'll tell you what this means. I mean, like, that would be really great.
2: It's not looking good, Cotton.
0: You get timeout. Yeah. You can do the timeout and touch both shoulders. Yeah. Oh, 20-second timeout. But I like that too. You get Jason Bateman in there.
2: Yeah.
0: Blanket A, Cotton.
2: Blanket A, Cotton. It's not looking good.
0: No. So there was. So hey, congratulations.
2: No, that's impressive.
0: The winner, 32 words spelled right in 90 seconds.
2: That's I can't
0: words
2: believe
0: like
2: that.
0: Words like right. Bromocryptine.
2: Not like cat and dog.
0: Dog. CATDO. Like if you gave me the simplest words possible. Like, I could I do 32 in 90 seconds? I guess it would be a matter of time.
2: Mm-hmm.
0: But, like, it would have to be, like, 3- and 4-letter words.
2: Right. Be like, quick ones, for sure. Table.
0: Yeah, T-A-B-L-E. But that's like 4 seconds. You to say it and me to say it, that's like 4 seconds.
2: Right.
0: How am I getting to 32?
2: Impossible. Right? That's what I'm saying. It's like, can you even understand him as he's saying all of this, as he's breaking up the spelling? Like, I'd be like, what did you just say? You know, because you have to be saying it so quickly that can you even really hear it, understand it? I can't.
0: I think the equivalent would be like watching when two people, like at halftime of a football game, like Dr. Pepper would have the throw off where you throw the football through the hole. Mm-hmm. And then it's like, one kid is just lasering them through and the other one's going just lofting them and it's bouncing and falling. And they get like 4 throws in a minute. This other kid's got like 25. He's just zipping them through.
2: Like Victor Wembanyama and Chris Paul during the All-Star game.
0: Remember? Oh, sure.
2: We don't care. We're just trying to get to the end here.
0: Exit out about a Fresca. Exit Monty Bolaños, Jason Smith, Monty in for Mike Harbin tonight. Coming up next, we get back into Game 6 of the Western Conference Finals. Have the Spurs finally figured out a way, and maybe the rest of the league can watch, how to slow down SGA? That's next right here, Fox Sports Radio.
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17: Wow, that was awful with a capital A. The Jason Smith Show with Mike Harmon. Monsi Bolaños in for Harmon. And the Indiana Fever have just lost the Golden State Valkyries 90-88. And what happened in the final couple of seconds of this game passes understanding. I don't understand anything that happened in the final few seconds. All right, so let me paint this picture here for you. No, it wasn't a great game for Caitlin Clark. Did not shoot very well, but still rebounds,
4: assists. She made a couple threes at the end to keep it close. Yeah, but not a good game.
17: So the Fever have the ball with about 16 seconds left, and they're down 90-88. Valkyries go 1-2 from the free throw line, so it's a 2-point lead. Plenty of time. Fever come down the floor, and they get the ball down low, and they don't get a great shot. Look, you got to pass out of a triple team. I'm sorry. Someone's open. If you're in a triple team, you got to pass out of that. But the ball gets tied up with 1.2 seconds left. So it's a jump ball. Sophie Cunningham is going to jump for the Fever. So now there's 1.2 seconds left, and they're jumping from the free throw line in front of the Valkyries basket. So you know this play has to be, well, if we win the tip, if we win this, we have to get a shot off right away, right? We have to get a shot. There's 1.2 seconds left. The clock is going to start as soon as this ball is touched. The Fever win the tip. Sophie Cunningham wins it directly back to Caitlin Clark, who catches it at the top of the key.
4: Mm-hmm.
17: There's a little bit less than a second left. There's all kinds of opportunity for her to just turn and shoot. This is what you want. Instead, Caitlin Clark calls timeout. And now, I don't think this is a Caitlin Clark decision. It looked like this was
4: the plan.
17: Win the tip and let's call it right. Uh-huh. It looks like Stephanie White, head coach of the Fever, this was the plan coming out. Let's win the tip and call timeout, which is just a stupid decision. There's 1 second left. You don't have time to win and call. What if the ball is tipped straight up in the air or it's not a clean tip? What are you going to do?
4: Mm-hmm.
17: Right? Like you get a shot, take that shot. Right now, is it a lower percentage shot? Yeah, but it's a clean catch and potential shot for Caitlin Clark. This is where I know that Caitlin Clark gets a lot of flack for, oh, Caitlin makes decisions and she does this and she's on the court. This is where she needed to override that decision and just go up with the shot, because she calls timeout, and timeout is called with 0.3 seconds left. And when they look at it, they go back, of course, and put 0.2 seconds back on the clock. So there's half a second left. Now you have to inbound the ball and get a shot off in half a second. So you tell me what's better. Mm-hmm. Get it inbounding the ball and getting a shot off with a half second left, or Caitlin Clark with a ball where she's got a pretty clean turn and turnaround jumper that could tie this game.
0: I'm not a head coach in basketball, and I think the answer is obvious. You take that wild shot and force the team to play defense in that moment and not foul when you have a shooter like Caitlin Clark who gets the perfect tip from Sophie Cunningham, like you said, at the top of the key. But it was clearly a plan coming from the coach because Caitlin Clark, as she's grabbing the ball and coming down on her feet because she jumps to grab it, she's already calling timeout. She doesn't even look at the basket.
17: Yeah.
0: And she had a clear take the shot. Take the shot. Because you know what the Valkyries were able to do after you call the timeout? Set their defense up and make sure that you, Caitlin Clark, were not going to get a quick pass. Maybe Kelsey Mitchell, that you weren't going to get a quick pass. And Ilea Boston, I think, was the one who attempted that shot there at the end. I couldn't believe the good look she got at a 0.6 tenths of us. I was just surprised.
17: But I don't know that it would have counted because she caught it and turned and you can't catch and turn in half a second.
0: It was so close. Yeah. They did it in slow motion where I was like, oh, I have to see it again in slow motion with a zoom in on that. But I agree. I was very surprised at the good look. Let's just say that she did get it off on time, but it didn't go in. It was such a, what are we doing here? I don't know. I could not believe Caitlin Clark, as she was coming down, is already calling a timeout. Why, you know, Stephanie White has been criticized a lot for, you know, having Caitlin Clark and having this Fever team, but it's moments like that where it's like, if I'm the Fever, I'd rather go down with Caitlin Clark because she's the one who caught that tip in that moment. If it would have been Kelsey Mitchell, you take that shot.
17: Yeah.
0: It's not like pass it to the next. It's whoever gets that, take the shot. Mm-hmm. Force the Valkyries to, in the moment, play defense on you and not foul you because they're only up by two.
17: Yeah. And look, Aaliyah Boston had just missed, triple teamed down low. There's plenty of time to get the ball out for a shot, but there wasn't a lot of movement. It was a bad last play. Like, you're getting triple teamed down low. Somebody is open. Maybe Caitlin Clark's not open, but somebody else is open. And that was just a really awful final 20 seconds for the Fever. And all the extra attention on them this year and extra attention on Caitlin Clark and Stephanie White. And I'll tell you, that did nobody anybody favors about how, hey, it's still going to be a great year. We have confidence. This is the team. These are the players. This is the coaches. This is everything. That last 20 seconds was just awful.
0: Ugly. Woo! It was ugly.
17: That was bad.
0: And it's just disappointing because, again, it seems like such a common answer as to what you would want in that moment. And because it seemed like it was a game plan to do this. You're like, why? What did you think was going to come out of calling this timeout? Do you not know how much time is left on the clock? 70 white?
17: I mean, 3 seconds left. Yeah. 1.2 seconds. There's so many variables. They get incredibly lucky that she wins the tip right back to Caitlin. Like, how
0: at the top of the key.
17: Okay. Listen, if you win the tip back and you have a good look, take it. Right. But if not, call a timeout. But that looked like that was, no matter what, we're calling a timeout.
0: Because it looked like a good look. The player that was playing defense on Caitlin Clark also tried to jump.
17: She was off balance a little bit. And Clark is able to get it. Like, she caught it and she was sort of not turned. Like, it would have been just a really quick, hey, I'm up with a nice, easy shot here from the top of the key. Like that. I don't understand. That's where Caitlin Clark, you have to override whatever that call is. And take that shot. Like, or enter Stephanie White. Hey, if you win it clean, take the shot.
0: Right.
17: Right.
0: Like, yes.
17: You have to have confidence in your players that, hey, you can make a shot like this. Cause Cunningham won it really clean.
0: Yeah.
17: Right. Cause there's so many things that can go wrong. What if she just tipped it and went straight up in the air?
0: Mm-hmm.
17: Like,
0: mm-hmm.
17: You just still try to catch and call a timeout.
0: Right.
17: Like,
0: I mean, no, that's not what you're going to do at all.
17: Right. That was awful.
0: But it's just really disappointing that it's like, Stephanie White, did you not tell all of your players if you get the ball because Sophie does a great job and tips it right to you, take the shot. It seems like she didn't even say that to anyone. And I'm not saying just say it to Caitlin Clark. It's like, any of you get this ball from Sophie, shoot the ball.
17: Yeah.
0: Shoot the ball.
17: Yeah.
0: We don't have time.
17: Yeah.
0: We don't have time.
17: And it looked like the call of it was set up with the confidence that we'll win this tip clean, because Sophie Cunningham clearly didn't just win the tip. She won it back to where Caitlin was going to be to catch the ball.
0: Mm-hmm.
17: Like not straight back, but a little bit to the side where Caitlin's going to take 2 steps, grab the ball. And like, if they had enough confidence that that's how it was going to go and then call a timeout, like this is where you have to say, hey, if you catch it and have that, just take Caitlin Clark with the basketball, 1 second left facing the basket. or inbounding the ball with half a second left? You'll tell me what's better. I mean, I'm not a coach, but I could have coached the last couple seconds of that game.
0: I thought the answer was obvious.
17: Woo! Man.
0: I thought the answer was obvious.
17: That was bad. Bad things, man. Bad things.
0: It was just an ugly way to lose. Bad and then you thing. Walk out of that upset. Like, yeah. I feel like you don't walk out of that being like, ah, you know, tough shot, but next time. It's like you walk out of that and be like, was that really the best play we could have done?
17: Was that really the best thing?
0: Was that
17: the best?
0: I raised my hand at Stephanie White in the locker room. I'm sorry, coach. Was that really the best play we could have done?
17: Muncy Bolaños, Fox Sports Radio.
0: Yes, question. You
17: know, wow, I could have won that tip. And I'm a little bit shorter than Sophie Cunningham. And I knew what to do.
0: Yeah. Miss White, was this your plan? Was this bad idea your plan?
17: Whose plan was it on the side? Was it Caitlin's plan? Was it Caitlin's plan? Tell us the truth.
0: It was Caitlin. She would throw Caitlin on the
17: bus. Yeah. Oh, yeah, yeah. Well, listen, I'm not going to say whose plan it was, Caitlin's. But, that really, really did not. We lost the game so many other ways. That's what she says. Listen, it didn't come down to that one play. We lost the game so many other ways and all. I'm going to deflect you from this and you're going to talk about something else different going. Oh, yeah, you're right. No, I want to talk about the end. That's how we talk about the end of games. That's how it works in sports. We talk about the end.
0: Has there been a game in her short career with Caitlin Clark that we walk away from a fever win and it's like Stephanie White won that game as a coach? You know, there's games like that where it's like you won because of the coach in the final seconds. Sure. Have we said that ever?
17: No, I don't think we have. I don't think we
0: have. No, in fact, all of the bad losses for the Fever that come down to the end, to the last play, seem to be a bad coaching decision.
17: Yeah. Oh, but then there's also I think they're better without Caitlin Clark. Look what they did last year. Their big run they had without her. They're better without her. Yeah, okay.
0: Yeah.
17: Okay, that's fine.
0: That's what the Thunder are saying, too, without Jalen Williams.
17: Now, speaking of the Thunder, right? I'm glad you got to that. Jason Smith, Monty Bolaños, Fox Sports Radio. Potentially, we saw what the Spurs' plan is, and maybe the NBA has to really take a look at what the Spurs did tonight with SGA. Again, he shot terribly, right? We'll have more on this coming up. But the play that's getting a lot of attention is Carter Bryant just taking an absolute run at him on an offensive set where he just runs right through him. Now, this was not SGA flopping.
0: Right.
17: This is SGA going, oh, freight train coming.
0: Yeah.
17: And they just absolutely run him over. And eventually you knew it was going to get to this where if SGA is flopping, you want to flop, I'll give you something to flop about, right? Like when your parents are mad at you and you're crying and they don't want that and they go, you want to cry,
0: I'll give you something to cry about.
17: And all that does is make you cry more.
0: Yeah.
17: I'm hyperventilating. Don't give me anything more to cry about. I'll give you something. You want to flop? I'll give you something to flop about. And that was just one of a few plays where when the Spurs had a shot. Hey, I mean, this was just Carter Bryant taking a run at SGA. Like, this is where I look at this and I go, okay, this is a suspendable offense. This
0: really?
17: Is something.
0: Yeah.
17: You watch the replay.
0: He
17: just stares at him and says, I'm coming for you.
0: Yeah, get out
17: and
0: of my
17: I'm
0: way.
17: Running you over.
0: I
17: and
0: thought
17: I'm
0: it was just a tough play.
17: There's not, well, okay, if that's what the Spurs will say, that's the Spurs are going to say, but the Thunder are going to say, oh, look at this. Oh, suddenly I'm Dick Vitale. Oh, I can't believe it. Look at what's going on. But I mean, really, this is honestly where I thought it would get to at some point in the playoffs opposing SGA, because we've gone from he flops all the time. How do we do it? Do we stay close? Can we leave our feet? What's the best way to do it? And finally, Mitch Johnson, the Spurs, just said, no, screw it. He wants to flop. We'll give him something to flop about. And they were physical with him the entire night. And they've tried to be physical with him through the series, but you see it's been back and forth, physical with Wemby getting fouled a lot at the end of the game the other night when they all made runs at Jared McCain a couple of times. So you know the series has been physical, but this is the first time you have seen, hey, here we are out and out just saying, we're going to take a run at your best guy and see how he responds. And it's another bad night shooting for SGA, and it's, well, if we're going to commit fouls anyway, if this is going to happen, hey, maybe this takes him out of his game and he's uncomfortable. And SGA has been terrible from the floor this entire series. He has been off. One game he was good. The other games, not just that, he's been terrible from the floor.
0: No, he's not been good at all. But Chris, Brian, and I are the same, Jason. We both want to wash our hands after using the restroom, and we both want to knock down Shai Gilgeous-Alexander.
17: Wow.
0: You know what I'm saying?
17: Okay, yeah, okay,
0: like,
17: sure.
0: I understand why he did that. And I looked at the play again. I don't think it's as vicious, but you're right. He just looks at him and is like, I'm going to tackle you. I'm just going to keep my arms down so it doesn't look as bad. But he zones in on him and just goes right past him. I'm glad it wasn't more than the foul or whatever it was, that it wasn't anything, because it was just a tough moment. But it's like, yeah, if you're going to flop around like this, if you're going to act weak, then I'm going to push you around even more. I'm going to get called a foul anyway. I'm surprised it took this long, though, to get the Spurs to do this, because I would have been frustrated game two with how SGA keeps going to the floor. And I like SGA, even though the whole, you know, Clipper thing and whatnot. I like SGA. It's just hard to defend him when you see it over and over and you know he's that good. So SGA, we just want you to ball. We just don't want you to fall.
17: Now, I do want to say one thing where I want to focus on what you said. Everybody
0: should want to wash their hands. Everyone should.
17: Leaving the bathroom.
0: Correct.
17: Yes.
0: Yes,
17: everybody.
0: I agree.
17: Because think about, because if you don't, then you know the person touched the door handle,
0: right,
17: which you touched the door handle, then that cancels out the hand washing you did.
0: Uh-huh.
17: And now it's like you may as well have just stuck your hands in a bunch of tar.
0: Listen, I thought that was obvious, just like we thought it was obvious that Stephanie White made the wrong call right now. I thought that was obvious, but I worked this weekend with Arnie Spanier. What's up, Arnie? And Arnie's like, why did Chris Bryant wash his hands? He's got a basketball game to go to. Diabolical, Arnie Spanier. Diabolical. Wash your hands.
1: Hey.
0: But he's a Knicks fan, so Jason's going to side with him. He's like, well, you know, it's okay that he doesn't want to wash his hands.
17: Yeah. Oh, no. But
1: washes their hands.
17: Everybody does.
0: Everyone should.
1: No, I don't.
17: In fact, if I go into a restaurant and I don't see the sign in the bathroom, all employees should wash their hands, I want to say,
0: that's it.
17: It should say more than that.
0: Yeah.
17: You know, because, I mean, employee, yeah, that's great. But if I'm the restaurant, I want
0: everybody
17: else to wash their hands.
0: Yes.
17: What good does that do if the employees wash?
0: Right.
17: Because mainly the people going in there are the patrons.
0: Mm-hmm.
17: You know? So, okay. I want to see that. I also like to see where, you know, hey, the bathroom is cleaned every hour. I like to see the initials next to the, hey, so-and-so was here with a mop, 20 minutes ago. All right, great. That means it's been a brand new bathroom 20 minutes ago.
0: You want that signature?
17: Okay, that's great. I want that.
0: Signature.
17: Even if you're lying to me.
0: Yeah.
17: I want to believe that I can see that right there. I want to think that.
0: Even if you're lying to me, right? It's okay. Just like the NBA draft lottery. Even if you're lying to me, we're good. I appreciate the attempt.
17: So let's see how physical game 7. Let's see how physical the finals. Knicks, are you listening? Let's see how he gets officiated the rest of his career in the playoffs, because this could wind up being the blueprint for SGA.
0: Yeah.
17: Time now to find out what's trending in the wide world of sports. And Monty's got this and more with, of course, what's trending.
0: That's right. No Stanley Cup playoffs tonight, Jason, but game 5 between the Canadiens and the Hurricanes is going to happen on Friday at 8 Eastern. Carolina does lead the series 3-1, but we did have game 6 of the Western Conference Finals in the NBA playoffs, and the Spurs took care of business. They understood the assignment. They proved that the Thunder are not a juggernaut. They came out on top. 118-91 was the final score. And Victor Wembanyama, after having a slow game 5, he came out swinging from the beginning. 28 points, 10 rebounds. Shai Gilgeous-Alexander, as we've been talking about, struggled from the field. He was only 6 of 18 with 15 points. Game 7 will be on Saturday. By the way, the NBA Board of Governors has passed new anti-tanking rules that expanded the draft lottery from 14 to 16 teams, a regulation zone where the bottom 3 teams get penalized with lessened chances for the number 1 pick and flattened odds. The Grizzlies were the one team to vote against this measure, by the way. In WNBA, only 2 games, the Wings defeated the Aces 95-87, while the Valkyries just took down the Fever on a very questionable final play by the Fever. 90-88 was the final score. Baseball wrapped up not long ago, but the Astros defeated the Rangers on the road 5-1. The Cubs, after snapping out of their 10-game losing streak, have now won 2 in a row. They beat the Pirates today 7-2. Blue Jays topped the Orioles 2-1, and the Braves

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11: Are doing, and this is why I defended the Ty Simpson pick, and I was shocked by the people that didn't quite understand it. 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
13: Jackson Dart had an interesting weekend. He introduced the president. It actually sounded like this.
14: What's up, what's up, what's up? What an honor, what a privilege it is to be here. And without further ado, I'm grateful, I'm honored, I'm pleasured to introduce the 45th and 47th President of the United States of America, President Donald J. Trump.
15: Have some decorum. This is the flippin' President of the United States. I don't care if it's Barack Obama, Donald Trump, whoever. Have some decorum. He walked out like kind of like, all right.
16: What's up, what's up, what's up, what's up,
15: what's up, what's up, what's up, what's up, what's up, what's up, what's up, what's up, what's up, what's up, what's up, what's up, what's up, take

0: this seriously.
1: I just think this generation of young people are, they're different. They do things differently.
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9: 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Again, that's Jason Smith Show. Hit the subscribe button. After you've done that, tap the thumbs up icon. Comment away. 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We're headed to Game 7.
11: Woo!
9: Monsi Bolaños, live bet, SGA, 10 free throws, did not win.
11: Lost all my money. Yeah. Can I borrow $500?
9: That's how much you bet on the SGA? Yeah. Wow, that's a lot.
11: Yeah, can I borrow $500?
9: I mean, I don't have, what I tip you, $250 the other day? I can't foot the bill for everything. I can't. So, the Spurs win tonight in a game that really was never in doubt after the first few minutes. Right? Because what have I said all along? If the Spurs are going to win, they need Hulk Wemby, not Bruce Banner Wemby. Right? Mm-hmm. Bruce Banner is great. He's smart. He's a scientist. Has a lot to offer. That's great. I'm sure. Yeah, Bruce Banner's great, but you need Hulk. You know, you're not saving the world from Thanos with Bruce Banner. You need Hulk, right? So you need Hulk Wemby. Tonight was Hulk Wemby. First 2 minutes, a block shot, 2 threes. They were off to the races, up 9-2. Daniel calls a timeout. Doesn't matter. The Spurs just slowly run away with the game. They were up big. Little bit of a run by the Thunder, but the Spurs are up at halftime. Second half is never close. They put it away for Game 7 in Oklahoma City on Saturday night. But we needed Hulk Wemby, and we got Hulk Wemby. And if they're going to win Sunday, you need Hulk Wemby again. You can't get by with Bruce Banner Wemby. You need Hulk Wemby again.
11: I feel like the Hulk right now because I can't get this chair down.
9: So you are sitting very high in a chair
11: I feel tall.
12: Are you sitting?
11: Yeah, I'm sitting, but it's very high. So is this what it's like up here? Nice. Brandon, is this your life? Is this your point of view? I can't.
9: All right, just to give you a picture here to pull the curtain back. Monsi's sitting in a chair and she can't get her chair to go down. The chair is pretty high up. However, it's only like 5'2" off the ground, right? Because I'm going to stand up. Hey, I'm standing up.
11: Stand up.
9: Oh yeah, yeah. See, I'm 5'9", and I'm about 6 inches higher than Monsi. So Monsi thinks being like 5'3". Is wow! Look how high it is.
11: That's a big deal.
9: We're 5'3" off the ground.
11: What are you talking about? This is a different world. It
12: smells cleaner up here.
11: It's crazy. It's crazy. So I feel like the Hulk, but Wemby, Wemby. I the Spurs need to see that they can't do it without Wemby, and it sucks because of how much pressure and how much they need Wemby. But he has to come out swinging like the Hulk. And there's no reason for me to believe, Jason, that he can't do that. We have seen Wemby multiple times in these playoffs have a bad game and come back and deliver. So now in a must win game, I expect Wemby to come out and I want him to take 10 shots in the first quarter. That's what I want from Wemby in game
9: 10
11: seven.
9: Threes. Just no, 10 threes to start the game.
11: That's going to upset me.
9: Like Steph Curry, hot, you know,
11: no,
9: hot
11: no, no, no.
9: Just keep clapping. Give me the ball. Give me the ball. Come on. Give it to me. I'm hot. Give me the ball.
11: Heat check right now.
9: Come on.
11: That will upset me. Now, if he's hot, I guess. But no, you are too damn tall to be taking that many damn threes. Not that you can't. But in the first quarter, I want Wemby to take 10 shots from inside the three and only in the first quarter. I want it to feel like he is telling the Thunder, you have to stop me before you can get to everybody else. Because if he does not come out feeling invincible, the Thunder are going to smell the blood and they are going to take them down in the first half. So the Spurs can't let them smell blood. They also can't let Victor Wembanyama dress the way he did today. Did you see what he was wearing?
9: He was dressed like a monk.
11: He was dressed like Slender Man.
9: When Monk was trending, I'm like, okay, is Tony Shalhoub's show coming back? Did something happen with Malik Monk? I didn't know.
11: That shirt, I think, is taller than me by itself.
9: Is Art Monk okay? Like, I was like that, but then I looked like, oh, no, he's going in like, oh, there's a, whatever the reason was, he had a reason for dressing like that.
11: Yeah, I guess it worked, but we can't let it happen again.
9: Okay, can't dress
11: We can't let that happen again. He needs to come dressed a little bit better, so we're not talking about this fit. But he, I'm telling you, 10 shots in the first quarter from not beyond the arc. Go out there and make the Thunder stop you. Because if they focus on you and have to really double team, triple team you, your players are ready to take shots. Whether it's off the bench or your fellow starters, they are ready to take shots. Do that. Play the game that the Thunder play. Because it's exactly what the Thunder do. You have to stop SGA. When SGA starts driving, and I know he's had a rough series, but typically he starts driving, making shots, he gets double, triple team, and then he's dishing it out to the corners, and then his supporting cast is hitting those shots. But SGA has to make the shots. Victor Wembanyama has to come out. I'm telling you, 10 shots in the first quarter. If not, I'm going to be upset.
9: 10 in the first quarter.
11: In the first quarter.
9: He checked. You know, it's funny you say that because I'm really interested to see how he does come out, because we talked about this earlier in the show where nothing's wrong with Wemby other than he's getting his Jordan education on what he has to go through, not just to carry a team, but to be the top 0.1% players in the NBA and carry a team when everything is designed to stop you. It took Jordan a long time to figure that out, to get past the Celtics and the Pistons and then the Lakers. Once he did, he became a one-man dynasty. Wemby is having that same kind of education in this playoff. Like, everything that took Jordan 6-7 years to do, Wemby's getting it in one playoff. So, like, that's why I want to see, has Wemby learned, knowing that this is what I need in game 7? I can't get my guys involved. I can't do X, Y. No, I need to come out and make sure that this is what I do from the very beginning. Active blocking shots. There's different kinds of strategies, but this is the guy I need to be. I'll be in, because that's like, that'll show me where he is on his Jordan education.
11: But it's a crash course. You know what I'm saying? I don't know if he has learned it. It's just, it's all happening so fast. But I think he can learn as it progresses. So I think from quarter one to maybe the third quarter, it's going to be a different way he's approaching the game. But to start off, he has to come out feeling invincible, like a juggernaut.
9: 10 shots in the first quarter.
11: 10 shots in the first quarter.
9: 10 shots. 10 shots. How many threes?
11: One.
9: One? Oh, God, come on.
11: No,
9: more than
11: you're
9: that.
11: You're 7 feet tall. What are you talking about? Stop taking those threes. Get in there.
9: Coming up next, we got another big story out of the NBA. Jason and Monty Fox. 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
23: And here's what you need to know.
11: The San Antonio Spurs have forced a Game 7 after defeating the Oklahoma City Thunder in Game 6 of the Western Conference Finals. 118-91. Victor Wembanyama coming out hot. Ended with 28 points and 10 rebounds. Game 7 will be on Saturday. Off the bench for the Spurs, it was Dylan Harper who led the way with 18 points. Shai Gilgeous-Alexander for OKC from the field was 6 of 18. Ended with 15 points. In other NBA news, the Board of Governors has passed new anti-tanking rules that expanded the draft lottery from 14 to 16 teams, a regulation zone where the bottom three teams get penalized with lessened chances for the number one pick and flattened odds. In Major League Baseball, the Astros defeated the Rangers 5-1, Cubs over the Pirates 7-2, Blue Jays defeated the Orioles 2-1, Ronald Acuna Jr. with a grand slam as the Braves outscored the Red Sox 10-2. I'm Monty Bolaños.
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9: 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Just search Jason Smith and Mike Harmon wherever you get your podcast. You'll find today's full show and a best of version posted right after we get off the air. So, tonight, with the drama breaking down the Spurs and the Thunder, and we'll have more on the NBA's way to try to fix tanking. Not going to work. I got to say, we had some fun with the Scripps Spelling Bee.
11: Yeah.
9: For a little bit of time there. I mean, maybe not long, but for a little bit of time, I forgot that Mitchell Robinson broke his finger and maybe he misses the NBA Finals. I was able to forget that for a little bit. You know, I mean,
11: yeah, because we're going to have to give him both your pinkies because your pinkies are small. So if we break both of them off, put them together, then he can have one.
9: I don't know if both of my pinkies together is
11: that's one good enough pinky.
9: Mitchell Robinson's pinky.
11: He just needs it to be there. He just needs it to be present.
9: No, just
11: so, it can like stick out to the side. Maybe it'll help him block. Maybe it'll help him shoot free throws.
9: Oh, well, the blocks, everything else is fine, but maybe free throws.
11: I'm just saying the pinky can help block there at the end. You know what I'm saying?
9: It's that pesky sticking finger.
11: Yeah.
9: Maybe now he just sticks right out and I can grip the ball so much better.
11: All of a sudden.
9: Those line drives look even better coming off the, now, okay. So where am I with this? Right now, I've had some time to think about it. I went from flipping out when I found out to being very confident. Now I'm worried about what we're going to find out as the reason because, you know, I'm getting ready to come into work tonight. And again, it's a great no stress night for me, right? I'm in the middle of 8 days of awesomeness where I'm just celebrating the Knicks.
11: And the Mets aren't playing, so right, they can't disappoint you.
9: They won last night. Like, listen, everything's coming up
11: going
9: Smith,
11: your
9: right?
11: way right now.
9: Hurricanes are up 3-1 going into tomorrow. I'm feeling great, man. It's all Smith all the time. And then the story comes out. Shams has the story. Mitchell Robinson, broken finger, timetable for his return. Is unknown at this point, right? Now, the lack of information that we have got, because the Knicks have been off since Monday. Broken finger, he's out. I'm like, okay. Pretty sure he didn't break the finger in game 4.
11: Mm-hmm, mm-hmm, mm-hmm.
9: So now my first part, the nervousness is, what are we going to find out happened? Like, was he at a carnival and he was standing at the whack-a-mole and somebody, you know, missed with the whack-a-mole and hit his hand? Like, what?
11: Or he went in that scary house and got scared and then he hit his finger.
9: Up against the mirror?
11: Up against the mirror.
9: I didn't know that was me. I thought that was just a reflection of me. Ow, that was, ow. Like, I mean, like the Knicks can't have nice things. I mean, what are we going to, the Knicks have been off since Monday. Like, I'm sure the last thing Mike Brown said is, okay, nobody do anything stupid in the next 4 days till we get back after that. But that's not, I cringe going, what are we going to find out happened? How are we going to find that he got hurt? Like at this point, I'm going, if it's like a stress thing and it got agitated in game 4, okay, but I'm like, we've had nothing about this. There's been nothing here at all.
11: Nothing happened during the game. No, it's going to be something ridiculous. Mm. He was playing frisbee golf or something. Like, I don't know. Something
9: and I got my hand caught in the chain after I was getting the frisbee out.
11: Like, something that's supposed to be calm and relaxing. And then it's going to be something stupid like that. It really, really
9: frisbee
11: is.
9: Frisbee golf.
11: You know what I'm saying? Like, it's going to be something where he thought he was taking it easy. There's nothing that could happen to me.
9: Yeah.
11: You know, we're going to
9: I'm
11: fine. Everything's good. It's definitely going to be a story like that. But Jason, let's be real. You guys have won 10 in a row. Mm-hmm. You have been so dominant, kicking ass and taking names. If this is your speed bump, this is a pretty damn good speed bump.
9: Oh, yeah. Listen.
11: So you know what I'm saying? You fine. Relax. Like, don't, this isn't Jalen Brunson breaking his index.
9: Don't finish that sentence.
11: Well, I'm putting it into perspective here because you're over here.
9: You put that out there. Do you ever see Any Given Sunday?
11: Yes.
9: Okay. Remember the scene where at the party, Lawrence Taylor saws the car in half? That's what it will do to your car if something happens. You won't be able to drive. You'll be one-sided on the car. You'll have to sit on the left side or the right side because I'm going to saw your car in half.
11: Okay. All right. Let me rephrase that.
9: Don't even say that.
11: Okay. This isn't like
9: anything happened.
11: Chalamet spraining his ankle and not being able to come to the game. Is that better for you?
9: Now you have all of Chalamet's fans going.
11: He's fine. You'll show up.
9: She just wished hard on Chalamet.
11: Kylie Jenner will push him in a wheelchair. We're all fine.
9: How do you spell Bolaños? How do you spell it? Where is she on Twitter?
11: V as in Valkyrie. O L. You're fine. If this is the speed bump, this is nothing. He can still play. I understand that it's not an ideal situation, but you want him out there to play defense. And we've been joking about if that pinky gets amputated, he can go play defense. He's fine.
9: Oh, no, listen, first of all, I feel defiant about it. Doesn't mean I don't want to get him a new finger. Doesn't mean I'm not starting a GoFundYourself yourself for to get, you know, a new finger.
11: Yourself.
9: You know, hey, you know, if somebody donated a finger. Hey, if the person who ate my wings, you have till tomorrow night, basically at this time, to come forward for amnesty, ate my wings out of the fridge. If you donate a finger to Mitchell Robinson,
11: you're good.
9: You're good. You're okay. Also good. You don't need to apologize to me. Wow. Just say, hey, got a finger.
11: Just cut the finger, Send it, show me a picture then of the postage stamp that you've done it.
9: With today's newspaper and, you know.
11: All of it.
9: Then I'll actually know that you ate the wings. But if you donate a finger to Mitchell Robinson, then I'll be okay.
11: Yeah.
9: Because there's got to be a way to make that happen now. Like, we have so much advancements in medical technology where you can just chop that bad finger off and put a good finger on.
11: I'm telling you, anyone can grow a finger, I bet.
9: Put
11: nowadays.
9: A superhuman finger on. Like a bionic finger.
11: Ooh, yeah. Like Thanos' finger.
9: Yeah.
11: Just one random big fat finger.
9: Ooh,
11: yeah. With power. And so when people come at him, it's just the pinky is enough to stop them.
9: Yeah. Well, it also would hurt pretty well.
11: Pinky Man.
9: That's like a big steel finger.
11: Yeah, Pinky Man. That's going to be his superhero name.
9: Pinky Man. No, because I feel very defiant because Mitchell Robinson's a big name, right? We've heard about him for the last few years, but his role with the Knicks has slowly ebbed. He went from a player that the Knicks drafted, had a lot of talent, was going to maybe be the next one of the next great big men in the NBA. Injury problems, can't shoot free throws. And so his time as a starter, then with the acquisition of Karl Anthony Towns, he became a guy coming off the bench, really good six man off the bench. But now he's at the point because he can't make his free throws where he's playing about 15 minutes a game. All right. So while this, it's a big rotational player for the Knicks, and it's embarrassing that on a day off, I got fired on my day off. It's embarrassing on a day off, you find that a guy broke his finger. This is something that, you know what? The Knicks will find a way to parse out his 15 minutes because basically he's been coming into games early in the second quarter and other teams have been fouling him right away, right? Because he can't make free throws, send him to the free throw line. Now, this is where Mike Brown is doing this in an incredibly smart way in that he comes into the game early in the second quarter. Teams want to foul. Okay, well, maybe he goes 1 out of 6 from the free throw line, but midway through the second quarter, the Knicks are going to be in the bonus.
11: Mm-hmm.
9: So now we're going to live at the free throw line until halftime, which is an advantage for us, which is a great way to spin it, right? The earlier you bring him in to come off the bench, but you don't want to bring him in at the expense of Karl Anthony Towns. Hey, Cat needs a rest now. Beginning of the second quarter, we're in the bonus. It's awesome. But at the same time, as talented as he is, he's playing 15 minutes a game. The Knicks have been blowing teams out. If this was where the Knicks had survived a 7-game series or they survived a series because one of the best players had gotten hurt and I would be like, oh, are you kidding, man? They need all hands on deck to win this series and win this. They've been blowing teams out, man. They've been winning games by double digits every single game. They've been blowing teams out. If this was the Celtics doing this, it would be the Celtics are the favorites to go to the NBA, to win the NBA final. Look at what they're doing to all these teams. But the Knicks are winning. So it's, they're not playing great teams. Well, guess what? They're blowing out the teams that beat the supposedly great teams. The number 1 and 2 seeds that got knocked out. The Knicks are blowing the crap out of these two teams. So yeah, give the Knicks a little bit of credit that they are the best team in the NBA right now. They have played the best. They can get by here. I fully expected something to happen to the Knicks between the end of the Eastern Conference Finals and the NBA Finals, because that's how it goes in my life. That's how it goes for the Knicks, right? I can't have nice things. I thought it was going to be more politically related. You know, President Trump wants to come to Game 3. Kathy Hochul says he should name all the players from the 93 championship team. I'm like, oh my God, they didn't win in 93. Let's just keep the Knicks out of politics. Let's get everything out. Let the Knicks cook, right? I thought that was going to be it. Boy, those were the days when I was hoping for that to be it yesterday. Now, hey, we got a guy with a broken finger. But the Knicks have been blowing teams out. Yeah, okay, this is something that, in the end, do I think he'll play? Sure. Whether it's as simple as, you know, taping fingers together. But if he doesn't, I am not too worried the Knicks can't get past. They're not going to lose the NBA Finals to either the Spurs or the Thunder because Mitchell Robinson wasn't able to play for a while.
11: I totally agree with that part of it. Mitchell, even though Mitchell Robinson, it's 15 points, I will, or 15 minutes, I will say his minutes are valuable. But I do think the Knicks will find a way to do something if he's not available. I think he's going to be available. But you're over here saying they're the best team, but yet you don't want them to come with all the attention that it comes with. If you're the best team, you're going to be talked about and you're going to be hand in hand with politics. That's what happens when you're the best team, right? I agree with you that I think we are not fairly giving the Knicks credit for what they have done. I cannot say the Knicks are the best team because I think the Thunder, I've been saying it all year, it is their championship to lose, even though the Spurs have impressed me. It's hard for me to say the Knicks right now, you're the best team. But I do think we have not given them the right credit because the Cavs sucked. And the 76ers? Mm-hmm. I already forgot about them. It was in four.
9: Knicks in four.
11: Yeah, because they sucked. It's almost like we've taken away from what the Knicks did. Instead of saying, no, they sucked because of what the Knicks did, we're saying, no, they suck. That's why the Knicks aren't that good. We're not saying it right. I will agree with you that I think it's been an unfair a judgment of the Knicks and what they have done. Because winning 10 in a row, the way they have done it, is not an easy thing to do. Whether you're on the East Coast or on the West Coast, it doesn't matter. But I think it's because the Cavs were so sorry in their performance that we don't want to say, man, the Knicks are actually really close to what the Thunder and the Spurs are. That's what we should be saying.
9: Yeah.
11: But the conversation is, man, how close are the Spurs to the Thunder? No one's even considering the Knicks being close to either of these teams. And I don't know if that's fair because clearly they are damn good. It's not their fault that the Cavs folded so quickly and the 76ers barely showed up. It's not their fault.
9: Well, look, I know that you could talk about the Thunder and the Spurs all you want, but the Knicks only have to play one of those teams.
11: Yeah.
9: On Saturday night at this time, one of those teams we're not gonna have to worry about, right? Like it's not we don't have to worry about that.
11: They're
9: okay,
11: gonna
9: that's
11: go
9: great.
11: Face a team that went down to seven games against another tough team where they're banged up. And what are you worried about? Mitchell Robinson's pinky.
9: No, I completely would rather see the Spurs than the Thunder.
11: Interesting.
9: I completely would rather see the Spurs.
11: Because I asked fellow Knick fan Arnie Spanier this question.
9: Yeah.
11: And he did not say that.
9: Yeah, the I want the team that has not played in this situation before. All of a sudden, the NBA Finals. Whoa, this is a really big deal. It's a young team. Whereas the Thunder went through this last year. The NBA Finals. It's the same stage for them. There's no jitters. There's not going to be any getting used to the series. They're going to get right in and go. Okay, we're here to repeat. The Spurs are more banged up. De'Aaron Fox is not 100% healthy. Dylan Harper looked good tonight. Looked like he was okay back tonight. But you can see that with the right strategy, you can exhaust Wemby. Wemby's been an every other game guy this series. Does he have one more game in him? I don't see the Spurs finishing this series with a win and suddenly it's a big jumping off point. I see this as more, do they have one more big punch in them until the gas tank hits empty? Whereas the Thunder, I still haven't seen SGA play well in this series. He's not played well at all, which we'll get to him in a few minutes. So I'd knowing that the Thunder probably have another level to get to and they're more comfortable in this spot, yeah, I'd much rather play the Spurs.
11: Pero, I agree with you. I see what you're saying. I think the side that Arnie Spanier was saying of why he wanted the Thunder, he did say, because they're the best team. We want to beat the best team. But something that he did say that I think I get it. If the Knicks play the Spurs in the finals, I think the country will be split on who they're rooting for.
9: Oh, because they love Wemby.
11: Correct.
9: Yes, everybody loves Wemby.
11: If the Knicks play the Thunder,
9: yeah,
11: the entire everyone's gonna be wearing orange.
9: I'm buying
11: a Jalen Brunson shirt.
9: Yeah, that little,
11: like that's what I'm doing.
9: That little guy who could New York Knicks evil empire.
11: Exactly. Everyone's gonna jump on that. That I feel like that has to sound exciting, though. In that sense, where you are gonna face the best team, quote unquote, but everyone is on your side. That's gotta be awesome.
9: You know who else is gonna jump on that?
11: Who?
9: If that's it? The NBA.
11: Yeah.
9: They're going to jump on that. They're going to say, hey, SGA, you're only going to go to the free throw line 3 times a game here in Madison Square Garden.
11: 3 times this entire series,
9: not
11: Poppy.
9: 10. Not 10. Nah, you're going to go 3 times. You think you're going to flop and get you? Yeah, no, not going to happen.
11: Not today.
9: Not happening. No.
11: No.
9: So, look, the Mitchell Rott, like, I feel I'm still really confident. Mainly it's because seeing the Knicks play the way they are. Yeah, okay, you're going to be banged up. Something's going to happen. Again, I'll be really embarrassed when we find out what it is, if it's something like that. But overall, I'm like, yeah, no, we can. If it's Mitchell Robinson, everything's going to be fine. This is it, man. Yeah, you play every 8 days in the NBA Finals. You have enough time to rest in between games. You play Wednesday, then you play the following Thursday, then we play the 4th of July, then the next game is July 31st, then we finish Labor Day weekend, right? So there's plenty enough time to rest and be okay during the NBA Finals. You're absolutely fine. I'm okay. I mean it. I was flipping out in the beginning. I'm nervous about what we could hear, but overall, no, I'm defiant. I am defiant for
11: defiant.
9: The Knicks.
11: Defiant. Spell defiant.
9: D-E-F-I-A-N-T.
11: Mita.
9: Yeah. M-I-R-A.
11: Nice.
9: Jason Smith, Monty Bolaños in for Mike Harmon. Coming up next, yes, the strategy for dealing with SGA. Did the Spurs just unearth it for everybody to see? That's next. 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
1: I'm going to eat that ass up.
0: Yeah, we got. We got a big story on SGA coming up in a couple minutes.
2: Too strong?
0: Just maybe. Maybe. The Spurs have figured out a way to deal with him. And I don't mean just the physical part of it. But this story today, I was wide-eyed when I saw it. I still can't believe it. Former NHL star Claude Lemieux was found dead by suicide earlier today. Police making this announcement after TMZ had the story. He was a four-time Stanley Cup winner, had one of the most memorable NHL careers. I remember his entire career. He was 60 years old. He had transferred into doing front office stuff following his career. He was an agent. In fact, he's the agent of the Carolina Hurricanes goalie, Freddie Anderson. And, you know, before we get to his career for a second, the thing that I just can't get past, and I keep watching this video, is that the Canadians for the longest time have had a tradition with the torch, right? Their big line has always been, to you from failing hands, we pass the torch. And they bring out, they have a former player, legend, bring out a torch, before the home games in the playoffs. And it was just before game three that Claude Lemieux, former Canadian, brings out the torch, for game three against Carolina. And I keep looking at him and seeing the look on his face and the smile and holding up the torch. And I'm going, this was just 2 days ago. Or 3 days ago, this was where he did this. And he came out for a big ovation. And I start thinking things like, did he want to do that one last time? Was that what this was? Was it coming out, seeing everybody yelling for him one last time? Like, we don't know, but he had a very active life. Again, he was still doing a lot of different things, was still very active in hockey, in the hockey community, and seeing people tell stories about him about, I just talked to him a couple of months ago. He did this alumni function. And again, he was still an agent for a few players. He was just 60 years old. And I keep thinking back and I go, this is a guy that, he had so much attention. He captured everybody's attention in the 90s and early 2000s. Like he was an agitator extraordinaire. And he had a lot. There are a lot of plays, a lot of dirty plays that he was, part and parcel to. The big hit on Chris Draper in the playoffs in the 90s. Look, when the Avalanche and the Red Wings rivalry was the biggest thing in hockey, and, you know, Draper had to have facial reconstruction surgery, and players were saying at the end of the series when the Avalanche won, I can't believe I shook that guy's hand. And, you know, so he rode that line with being that kind of player, but also being one of the most clutch postseason players in NHL history. His goals per game jumped up tremendously. Again, the guy won four Stanley Cups. He was the definition of a playoff performer. He's the guy you wanted just for the playoffs. Like, that was it. And the fact that he was able to fashion that kind of career where you hated him unless he was on your team, and then you loved him. You loved how he would get in the heads of the opponents. And again, sometimes he crossed the line. I'm not saying he didn't, but he was that kind of player. Like I go back to even when he was early on in his career where there was a brawl before a playoff game because he had this tradition where when the two teams were warming up skating and they would each go into the dressing rooms, he would shoot the puck into the other team's net before the game. Hmm. Right? They're all going, and it became a thing. And now players would stay on the ice waiting for him to leave, going, you're not going to do this to us. Like, we're going to play this gamesmanship before the game. And like, go all the way back, like Claude Lemieux would do that to get into people's heads. And that's something where you go, wow, man, that's like, I remember seeing video of players. I'm the guy staying out. I'm just circling in front of my net and I'm going to stay here till you go in. You're not going to take and fire the puck into my net from center ice. You're not going to do that to us. And that was the kind of player he was, an agitator that got in your head. But the big goals he would have in the playoffs, it was just that kind of career. Like when you say things like playoff performer and playoff hero, like that's who comes to mind, because Claude Lemieux was just that kind of guy.
3: I did not know who Claude Lemieux was, but you didn't have to know him to think that this is a really awful story. This is a really crappy situation.
0: Yeah.
3: And with what happened just on Monday, there's so many questions that come to mind. Mm-hmm. And it sucks that it's like moments like this that make you think about other people. And it's like you really have to check on your friends, on your strongest friends. It sucks that something like this has to make you think like that. But this is such a sad story. And who knows what was going through his head. And it's just, we are left with questions that we're never going to have answers to. And that's what sucks in these moments. There, we have to just, you know, appreciate the life that he had and what he did for hockey fans and what he did for others outside of the rink, what he was still doing. Appreciate that and try to remember that and not how it ended.
0: You want it now to give, you want a really fun Claude Lemieux story?
3: Yeah.
0: You want a fun
3: Claude
0: Lemieux story?
3: I do.
0: This is great. So it's after he went, this is when I'm back when I'm behind the scenes production assistant at ESPN.
3: Okay.
0: And they, ESPN used to do a thing that was a big deal called the Sunday Conversation, right? Sunday Sports Center was a big deal. Like that was like, they would always have a big conversation with a player who was in the news for something that week. And it was always like a 5 or 6 minute feature. And it was a big thing to edit and, you know, the Sunday, and everybody watch it, right? Plays of the week and Sunday Conversation. So the Devils win the Stanley Cup in 95 and he's the MVP, right? So they do Sunday Conversation with Claude Lemieux. Now, I don't know how it happened, but they were also trying to get somebody else really big for the Sunday Conversation that week. And they said, okay, well, it's not going to work out. So Claude Lemieux will be the Sunday Conversation this week. And it'll be somebody else and we'll get whoever was next. I forget who it was, like Joe Montana, Steve Young, somebody like that. But then whoever it was called and said, no, I can do the conversation, but I can do it this week. I'm busy next week. I can't do it. So they fly out a crew and do the Sunday Conversation with, let's just say it was Joe Montana, Steve Young. It wasn't, but let's just say that.
3: Yeah.
0: So it's one of them. So now the Claude Lemieux conversation, the conversation is going to run Saturdays and it's going to run all morning Sunday as a Sunday conversation. But then the new one's going to run. They had never done this before, right? Because usually the Sunday conversation is Sunday night, 11 o'clock. It's new. Everybody gets it. But because they had this now, it's okay. So we'll run Claude Lemieux Saturday and Sunday. And I'll never forget, because this is great, because the guy who edited the Sunday Conversation, Vic DiLorero was his name, and he was a great dude. And people were asking, like, why is this running? Why is this running? And he decided to make this up. And he said, well, when it's a guy born in Canada who's the Sunday Conversation, he can only be seen in a certain number of households. So we have to run the conversation where it's a lower viewership for SportsCenter. And we can't run it at night on Sunday Night Conversation. It's too many people watching. So that's going to be the Steve Young conversation. Now, he's just completely making this up. Right? He's completely making this up. And it's really funny. He keeps saying this. And then I think the 6:30 SportsCenter on Sunday wanted to run it. Right? And then, but it's not in the rundown.
3: Okay.
0: And we're like, okay, it's not, but I thought they would run it. And the whole, right before the show started, like the producer got really upset because the producer was told the story that it can only run in a certain number of households because he's Canadian. So we couldn't run it in the show. And he thought that was real. And then he found out, no, that's just a joke. And everybody was so, like, half of us were laughing and half people were so mad going, put it in. We're going to run the Lemieux conversation. Why are you telling me this?
3: Why are you telling me this now?
0: Oh, it was so funny.
3: That's
0: we were
3: funny.
0: Like, oh my God. Like, I forget who he had convinced of it. It might not have been the producer, but it was people who, hey, we're going to put this in. We can't do it. It's got to run there. It was so funny. I couldn't get over how many people were like, he's Canadian. So he can only be seen in so many households. And the viewership of the Sunday Night Sports Center is too large.
3: That's so funny that there wasn't like pushback. Like, what? Yeah. What do you mean?
0: Oh, okay.
3: It was just kind of like, all right.
0: It was the 90s, man. Yeah. That's like when people say it was the 60s. Like, it was the 90s, man. It was the 90s. That's how we rolled in the 90s. That's how it went. Like, no, I don't care. No, too many people are watching at night. No, it's got to be under a certain
3: number
0: of people.
3: That's funny.
0: They can see the Sunday Conversation with Claude Lemieux. Like, that was really, really fun. So again, Claude Lemieux, rest in peace.
3: Yeah,
0: legend,
3: absolutely.
0: 60 years old. Jason Smith, Monty Bolaños, live from the Fox Sports Radio studios. We got more on SGA and the maybe weird but correct strategy to defend him in Game 7 and beyond. That's next. But first, Monty has what's trending tonight in the wide world of sports.
3: Well, Game 7. It's going to happen, Jason. I think we were all expecting it or wanting it. But I think the NBA wanted it as well. Spurs won Game 6 against the Thunder 118-91 after a slow start from Victor Wembanyama. In Game 5, he came out swinging and ended with 28 points. He also had 10 rebounds in today's win. The Thunder surrendered early, but Shai Gilgeous-Alexander struggled from the field. 6 of 18, 0 of 5 from beyond the arc. He ended with 15 points, but it was just a struggle fest for all of the Thunder. Nobody scored more than those 15 points. Again, they kind of surrendered early. Game 7 will be on Saturday. There is no Stanley Cup game on this Thursday, but Game 5 between the Canadiens and the Hurricanes, that's going to start at 8 Eastern on Friday, and Carolina does lead the series 3-1. When it comes to baseball, the Braves took down the Red Sox 10-2. Ronald Acuna Jr. did have a grand slam in the win. The White Sox took down the Twins 6-2. The Angels, who were on a little winning streak and lost yesterday, did win on Thursday night against the Tigers 7-1. Blue Jays over the Orioles 2-1. Cubs defeated the Pirates 7-2. And the Astros took down the Rangers 5-1. By the way, MLB officials proposed a hard salary cap to union officials as part of their ongoing CBA negotiations. The proposed salary floor for teams beginning in 2027 would be set at $171 million and a ceiling of $245 million. We'll see what happens. NFL news, Jets rookie, your Jets, Kenyon Sadiq, expected to miss the remainder of the offseason after undergoing hernia surgery, but he should be ready to go by training camp, according to head coach Aaron Glenn. So, a pinky and a hernia.
0: Yeah, there we go.
3: That's it.
0: Nothing else I can do about the hernia.
3: There's nothing you can do.
0: The pinky Mitchell Robinson, if you need it, I can get one for you.
3: There you go.
0: Absolutely get one for you. Now, tonight, we watched the Spurs blow out the Thunder and force Game 7.
3: Mm-hmm.
0: And last hour, we talked about how physical the Spurs were with SGA. A couple of plays, Carter Bryant just running right through him. And, you know, hey, all the flopping, yeah, well, we can be physical with you. But here's the thing. SGA kind of knows what he's doing when it comes to the flopping, right? And watching him this series, I wonder how much confidence he has if the flopping isn't in his head a little bit, because he has been terrible from the floor. Spurs have done a nice job defensively with him, but still he's getting to the free throw line. He's still the leading scorer for the Thunder. That's why they've won three games. They're home for game 7. But he's not driving to get to the hoop to score and get an N1. Or he's driving a lot of times just to draw the contact, because mm-hmm. there's no way out for him on some plays where mm-hmm. he's just going to fall to the ground and hoping to get the whistle. I don't know if his confidence is shot, but he's not the same guy. He is shot terribly in this series. And in fact, each series, his shooting percentage has gone down. Outside of game 2 where he was 50% from the floor, he's 6-for-19, 7-for-20 in every game. Mm-hmm. He's shooting just over 30%. I don't know that the right strategy. Well, hey, if you're going to just run him, okay, but I don't know the right strategy isn't. We're going to give you a 3-foot cushion. Take your shot. Because I'll see you go 10-for-30 from the floor. Mm-hmm. You'll get your 20 points, but you're not going to the free throw line to go 15 out of 16. We're not going to do that to you. Like, he has been that bad, and I don't know if suddenly, hey, he's going to be a new man on Sunday, right? If this physical stuff is in his head here now for, you know, with the Bryant play and everything else, I don't know if the right thing isn't to say, hey, yeah, we're going to let you shoot, because mm-hmm. I mean, mm-hmm. why wouldn't you, mm-hmm. right? He's not been the same player. He doesn't look like he's taking the same shots. He doesn't look like he's filled with the same confidence. He's not all over the floor. There's not as many threes. There's not as many shots where he has worked his way open. He simply is, I'm just going to go in and try to draw the contact, which tells me his confidence isn't there and where he's at with his game isn't there. So again, hey, let's give you a nice 3-foot cushion. I'll point your way to the hoop, because I'll take your miss and rebound it and go the other way.
3: Earlier, we were talking about what I want to see the Spurs do in game 7. I want Victor Wembanyama to take 10 shots in the first quarter alone, come out hot. I need SGA to come out and take, in the first quarter, 5 mid-range shots. You don't get to drive into the basket.
0: So you want 10 shots from Wemby in the first quarter and 5 mid-range jumpers from SGA.
3: From SGA in the first quarter. No, do not drive into the basket. Okay. I need you to initiate a drive-in.
0: Okay.
3: And then stop at the top of the key, stop whatever a little to the side, get a bank shot off the side. I don't care. But that, you need to change your game, because if I'm the Knicks and I'm watching this unravel, I'm like, all I have to do is punk you. All I have to do is punk. Guess what? We got 7 punks over here. Ready to take you down. Like, he needs to go out there and show that his game is not just driving and flopping. There's that video we just saw of SGA with his balance on that big ball. Remember, he's mm-hmm. like on the ball, and like they're throwing him, and he's trying to like keep his balance. So where is this balance when you're getting knocked out while you're driving to the basket? I don't, like, right now in these, tomorrow's the only day they're going to have off. Tomorrow, have him drive to the basket and start pushing him, but he has to stay on his feet. He can't fall. And if he stays on his feet, take him out of the game, Mark Daigneault.
0: Wow. So you have new drills for him to work on tomorrow.
3: I'm just like, what? Okay. You can't do the exact same thing you've been doing. You cannot do that. You have to go back to your bread and butter, because he is a great mid-range shot. We saw it all year.
0: Yeah.
3: Where the hell has it been?
0: Yeah. Boy, can you imagine that in the finals, the mid-range jump-a-thon between him and Jalen Brunson?
3: Oh.
0: Those mid-range jumpers?
3: That's,
0: oh,
3: yes.
0: Wow.
3: And that's
0: the 15-footers will be off the hook.
3: It's like, honestly, SGA, I know you're the MVP, but look at Jalen Brunson. Jalen Brunson is not going for the foul. He is going for the and one. And if he thinks he's not going to get there, he's going to shoot at the top of the key, and it's going to be nothing but net. Watch him. How replicate that if you can't figure it out? But you've done this before. So if he comes out the same type of way, like if we see him drive in the first quarter 2-3 times and just hit the floor, just call the game. Just give the Spurs a win. Just call the game. I'm over it. Straight to jail.
0: Okay, all right.
3: Straight to jail.
0: Wait, wait. So what? Wait. Who do you call the game for first? If Wemby doesn't take.

0: One and a half of me equals one Wemby.
1: There you go.
0: That's pretty good. I like that. Coming up next, we got another big story out of the NBA. The NBA made a huge decision today to help the game. Is it going to work? It's not. We'll tell you about it next. Jason Smith, Monsi in for Mike, Fox Sports Radio.
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20: So James Harden, my favorite punching bag on the Cleveland basketball team, James Harden at it again. And another sinker. By all accounts, by any measurement, James Harden was bad. Bad, bad, bad, bad, bad. And Cleveland losing by 37 points. And Harden was asked post-game to self-assess his playoff run, and he did the thing you can't do at the time you can't do it. 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
21: I think I did pretty good.
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0: watching some great basketball, but Shai Gilgeous, the rest of his career, when his career is over, will probably look back and say, yeah, but no matter what he accomplishes, I hate that we do it, but OKC capitalizes, SGA capitalizes on this, that we will go, yeah, but he was a guy who was always flopping. 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
5: Maybe you can't fight Homelander.
7: Soulja Boy can kill Homelander, and ain't nothing you can do about it.
5: I've listened to Soulja Boy. It's a good song.
7: Yeah.
6: A good song.
7: Vault Rising's not going to quite be the show we were. Even though Soulja Boy's in it.
5: I've never understood the, oh, watch me, oh. It don't make no sense, man.
4: Let's go live to Bill the Butcher from the Oval Office right now where, whoa, is there some. So, outside of the Spurs winning tonight, forcing Game 7, the NBA Board of Governors has approved the NBA's plan to combat tanking. We have heard this over the past few weeks that the story was going to be Commissioner Adam Silver wanted to see there being a bit of a larger lottery, a couple of more teams, but the teams who have the worst records don't have as many ping pong balls in the draw as the teams with the records 4 through 8. All these complicated measures to deal with tanking. And first of all, this whole strategy is stupid. When it's got to be this involved, you know it's stupid. The fact that you have a big major sport like the NBA combating something like tanking to this level tells you there's really big problems, man. Really big problems. And you can't fight them with a cosmetic decision like we're going to put the teams that finish at the bottom with less ping pong balls in because we don't want them to have an advantage and tank all the way through. I got news for you. This is not going to do anything to the tanking prospects in the NBA because it's not like teams were trying to get into the lottery thinking we got to get to have the most ping pong balls. They just want to get in. The odds are small. They have seen teams like the Dallas Mavericks, 1.2%. Hey, number one pick Cooper Flagg. All of these teams are thinking, why not us? We just have to get in the lottery and maybe the ping pong balls will go our way. So midway through the season, when their season's not going great, they're going to say, well, do we try to win or do we tank? And maybe the ping pong balls go our way. Maybe it's a year where, hey, we do well enough and we get the number one pick and it's Cooper Flagg. Or it's a year like this year where the draft is about 5 players deep and we can maybe get in the top 5. Teams are still going to tank just like they have the last couple of years. They think this is something going to work. No, this is just, hey, we want to make it look like we're combating the problem. But Adam Silver lives on Mars if he thinks teams are going to suddenly stop tanking because, well, if we finish with the worst record, we're not going to have as many ping pong balls. Yeah, no, not happening. None of that. Teams are going to say we can either be in the lottery or not, and they're going to choose the lottery, hoping that it works, hoping that the odds fall their way because that could change our team for a decade. Is trying to win and winning 37, 38 games and getting to the play-in round, is that going to change our fortunes for a decade? No, we're still going to be the same crappy team next year. But if we win the lottery and we get Cooper Flagg or Con Knepel, oh, suddenly then, whoa, maybe we can turn things around and be a great team for the next decade. This is not going to do anything for Tech. They think they solved it. They've done nothing.
8: This is like putting lipstick on a pig, right? It's just superficial. It's just to make it look pretty. But we all know that it's not going to work. But that's because the draft lottery or the NBA draft, excuse me, whatever. Yeah, lottery, whatever, is fixed. We all know that. We never see it actually go in front of our eyes to be like, yep, this was done honorably and fairly.
5: Tell them, Oz.
8: Not at all. Not ever have you walked away from watching that broadcast and been like, yeah, that all made sense. This was all fair and equal. That does not exist when it comes to that draft.
4: Oh, that was legit. That was
8: not
4: completely
8: even
4: legit.
8: A little bit. Like not yeah. even sort of. But they have to pretend to do something. So I'm not mad about it, Jason. Even though I agree, I don't know what this is gonna do, because all I really want to help are the teams. I don't want to help the teams that are tanking. So I want to help the teams that are like genuinely trying to fix their team season after season. Can the Bulls do anything else? Can they possibly make another move?
4: Look at the Bulls getting sideswiped here.
8: They've been trying, though. They've been trying. The Sacramento Kings, the Miami Heat are always competing. Always competing. And
4: they live in the play-in.
8: They live in the play-in. They are nowhere near a top 10 team, but they're not tanking. I want to at least believe that we're helping those teams out. Aww. You get what I'm saying? I want to at least, let's pretend. I'm with it.
4: Look at you believing the best in the NBA.
8: Yes.
4: Gonna have. Look at you.
8: Look at me. I
4: want to believe.
8: Get it.
4: I'm a glass half full kind of gal.
8: I want to.
4: Yeah.
8: Yeah.
4: Yeah. But I'm from the real world. Well, I'll tell you, it's not happening, and tanking's just going to continue.
8: It's just going to continue.
4: Yeah. I mean, teams are going to, do I really think we can win, or do I think let's tank.
8: Let's tank.
4: The money's coming in. Let's tank. Let's do it.
8: Why not?
4: Yeah, that's how it goes.
8: I'd rather save my players or whatever they're thinking, but it's not going to work.
4: I love that Adam Silver thinks this is, and the Board of Governors thinks this is going to work. Yeah. Okay. All right.
8: Sure it is. Wink, wink.
4: I'll tell you. Exit out by Fresca. Exit Monsi Bolaños. For Monsi, I'm Jason. Coming up next, we got my buddy Ben Maller. You are listening to Fox Sports Radio. And if you have a finger, consider donating it to Mitchell Robinson.
8: How do you spell finger?
4: F-I-N-G-E-R.
8: Nice.
5: Ben's got a finger. We are Fox Sports.
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16: Every day I'm shuffling.
17: Mookie Betts, who, you know, has gone through a lot of injuries, had an uneven year last year, scuffling this year, was on an injured list, come back. He bounced back in a big way, right? He's been scuffling all year. But, Rob G, we found out something about his social media.
18: Yeah, maybe one of the reasons why he jumped out of that slump last night is because he, according to himself, deleted his social media accounts from his phone early in the week, saying he was losing sleep over some of the comments that he was getting from fans.
17: And that's all good and well, and I hear you. I mean, if you don't want to be on it, I'm not going to sit here and tell you have to be on it and have to be a part of it. But Mookie Betts is en route to the Baseball Hall of Fame if he gets healthy and continues. You know what I mean? Like the...
19: He got four rings. He's going.
17: Right. And if he continues to do what he's doing. right? Like get back to, because he hasn't been himself for 2 years. Could you admit that's that? True. Like 2 years.
14: And I think him and getting sick, he lost some power.
17: Yeah, and that's where fans are frustrated, because Mookie Betts was a in-route Hall of Fame player, right? And when he was going good, the Dodgers were going good and winning. And I understand fans being disappointed, right? That Mookie's not. When you're batting under 200, you're Mookie Betts. Are you serious?
14: Right.
17: This is a big guy. But the other thing is, and I think this is where people get caught up in the social media, and maybe you could explain, because I'm an older guy. Mm-hmm. For Mookie to think that the reason he's struggling is because of the negative energy from outside is no more the reason that when you were playing.
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17: James Dolan is a reason not to root for the Knicks. 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
8: The San Antonio Spurs have forced a Game 7 after defeating the Oklahoma City Thunder in Game 6, 118-91. Victor Wembanyama led the way with 28 points and 10 rebounds. Stephon Castle added 17 points.
25: As a group, we all want this. It's right there in front of us. And we feel like collectively that we're better than this team. And we didn't want to let our fans down on our home court either. So coming out here with a chance to go back to OKC and play Game 7, I feel like that's all the motivation you need.
8: Game 7 will be on Saturday. In Major League Baseball, the Cubs outscore the Pirates 7-2. Blues edge the Orioles 2-1 for their 10th win in the last 14 games, while the Astros defeated the Rangers 5-1. Game 5 in the Stanley Cup playoffs between the Canadiens and the Hurricanes is on Friday. The puck will drop at 8 Eastern. I'm Monty Bolaños.
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0: the beginning of another night of the Ben Maller Show. We are in the air everywhere, united as the king of the counter of sports takes, coast to coast, border to border, and beyond, on the vast and monolithically powerful microphones of FSR emanating live from the ocean. We are just a drop in the audio ocean. 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We are still celebrating the afterglow of what a great newbie night. Everyone's so polite. The a-holes are back tonight, so the schmucks will call back and it'll be a normal night. 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So I hope all is well in your world as we are back at it yet again. And you know what the lead story is here. I don't need to tell you what the lead, come on, it's obvious what the lead story is. Little pro bouncy ball. I know you love this time of the year. You tell me, oh my God, I can't get enough. It's pro bouncy ball. Give me all the pro bouncy ball I can get. I need it. Please. Come on. All right. Well, we'll start out in the Alamo. Well, not in the actual Alamo, which did not end well for the people in the Alamo. It's a story people, oh, the Alamo didn't have the happy ending there. Anyway, that was the scene. The big stage. Game number 6 of the Western Finals, a T-shirt and hat game, in theory, for Oklahoma. If the Thunder win the game, they get a T-shirt and a cap, and then they have a big photo op, and everyone kisses each other's ass at midcourt and get asked, how does it feel? How does it feel to get back to the NBA Finals and all that? And they would have punched their ticket to the finals to play New York and San Antonio trying to stay alive. And if you didn't watch the game, you didn't miss a damn thing. You did not miss anything. Smart decision by you. So the tall guy for the Spurs who's afraid of the media, Victor Wembanyama, who ran and hid like a coward from the media the other night. Wembanyama went out. He had 28 points, 10 rebounds, 3 blocks. And the Spurs staved off elimination. They avoided the Grim Reaper and sent the Western Conference Finals back up to Oklahoma City for game number 7. And the cliche of game 7, the greatest two words in sports, well, it hasn't really been that way much in basketball so far this year. Anyway, it was a domination situation. If my math is correct, a 27-point win for San Antonio. They went to garbage time programming. And I did appreciate Mike Tirico and Jamal Crawford and Reggie Miller sucking the toes of Wemby, trying to make excuses for him for running away and hiding from the media the other night. By the way, Wemby, he did have 28 points. He took 21 shots, which, not that great. Oh, you're not supposed to say that. Can be better. That was not picture perfect by Wemby. I'm just saying. Anyway, listen, Game 7 will be on Saturday night, much needed by the NBA, as there are no finals to begin until Wednesday, so Oklahoma City will be the scene. The winner of that game, we are told, will advance to take on the Knickerbockers. So all those annoying New Yorkers are either going to go to Oklahoma City or San Antonio. There'll be an infestation of those folks, the old men who are celebrities from the 90s who are still there supporting the Knicks, and a couple of younger guys, but mostly just like old dudes that love the Knicks. And so that's the opening night, Wednesday, the opening night of the finals. But we're focusing in on Game 6. The better story is in the losing locker room. And let's start out with the MVP, Shai Gilgeous-Alexander, who did lead the team, depends how you want to slice it up. He led the team with 15 points, and that didn't seem very good. He took 18 shots, 6 of 18, from the floor for SGA and the defending champion, Oklahoma City, as they were non-competitive for most of this game. Extended garbage time. So that's a good jumping off point. Let us discuss the question. How do you explain Shai Gilgeous-Alexander going AWOL for the Thunder in Game 6 of the Finals? So I've got Duffel Bag, Dino Nuggets, and the Sound of Music. Yeah, and we will put these all together and toss them into the armpit. Why not? All right, so A, the Thunder are really playing with their food here. They're really playing with their food. The way they approached this game, this laissez-faire approach, they didn't just lose Game 6. I'm pretty sure that they left their heartbeat back in Oklahoma. Like, they could have just forfeited the game and been like, okay, listen, let's just get to Game 7. We're going to not waste our time and go down to San Antonio. Instead, they chose to go to San Antonio, and they looked zombified. You talk about bedraggled. My God, the whole team. Oklahoma City, as a team, looked flat. They struggled to score efficiency. They were the antithesis of what they had been, and they absolutely could not match the Spurs' energy. I don't think it was home court advantage or any of that bull crap. I don't buy into that much at all. But, man alive, what a mess this was for the Thunder. The whole operation, right? And in particular, let's focus in on SGA, Shai Gilgeous-Alexander, who did go AWOL in this game. He's the face of the franchise, and he had a Southwest Airlines-like performance, the I-want-to-get-away fare for SGA. Mission accomplished, my God. Well, let's hear from the man himself. Here is the two-time MVP, back-to-back and belly-to-belly, SGA, talking about, well, you'll hear the question and the answer, but oh, the fatigue. Take a listen.
1: We talk so much about the other guys that are fighting through stuff, but how much mental and physical fatigue do you have, and how are you fighting through it?
2: Oh, I'm good. I'm ready to go. Biggest game of my career. Yeah.
1: Is it the biggest game?
2: It's the next game, and if I lose, my season's over.
0: All right. Well, at least he didn't take the bait. That was a leading question by the reporter. It's like these media guys, they think these gentlemen playing basketball are like Navy SEALs at the very end of a world war. It's like, dude, come on. They're playing basketball 48 minutes over 2.5 hours, and they get days off and all that. They don't need an emotional support animal. Like, these guys are such losers. Anyway, as far as SGA and most important game and all that, whatever, that's, you know, gibberish, fine. He really needed to get away because he looked like he was playing the video game, and he couldn't figure out why the video game was not working because the controller was unplugged and he couldn't figure it out. He had a PAM performance, a point a minute performance. Bad. Wow, SGA played 28 minutes, and I thought he was bad. I was like, well, he's doesn't seem like this is going well. He's out there, and it's not exactly going well. And then the eyeball test was confirmed by the box score from the league. SGA played 28 minutes, and while he was on the court, Oklahoma City, if my math is correct, was outscored by minus 28 points. So for every minute he played, they were outscored by 28. So or by a point, rather. So that means if he played all 48 minutes, they would have lost by 48 points, which is mathematically impressive. Now, why did this happen? Why is it because Shai's kryptonite got exposed? No whistle, no rhythm, no rescue. that when the referees put the whistle in their pockets, Shea looked like Superman whose baggage was lost. His duffel bag with the cape in it did not make it to the team hotel. Only 3 foul shots the entire night. Wow. And this feeds in to the deep state that is like, well, wait a minute here. This guy, without the foul shooting, there's not much there. And sure enough, the kryptonite was right there exposed. And so I recommend SGA get some Sweet Baby Ray's barbecue sauce and slather that all over the crow, because you're going to have to eat that one. You didn't look like a freak of nature in this particular game. It looked like they were trying to raise you from the dead, the entire team, the zombie. Now, in particular, as we turn the page here to game, again, game 6, third quarter, that is the turning point of the game, brought to you by nobody. But Thunder coach Mark Dagnow, he said the Spurs threw a great punch in the third quarter. You think they threw a great punch in the third quarter? If you did not see this, the game wasn't a blowout at halftime. Most games are not blowouts at halftime. It was still within striking distance for OKC. They mathematically had a shot. They weren't playing well in the first half. Okay, they're still hanging around. And then in that third quarter, it all went to hell. It just all went away. How bad was it? Well, I'm so glad that you asked how bad it was. I was worried no one was going to ask how bad it was. So they played 12 minutes of basketball. The Thunder scored 13 points. Now, I didn't play in the NBA, and I just do this little overnight show. I don't think that's good. Oh, you're being mean, Maller. Why are you being mean, Maller? I know. I'm just an evil talk show host. Ah, the evil media. Yeah, I shouldn't point that out. Oh, you shouldn't say that. They didn't play well. 32-13, the Spurs outscored them. It's not like San Antonio destroyed them from the floor either. The Spurs didn't shoot the ball well in the third quarter. They were the ones getting to the foul line. They were the ones making their foul shots. They were 14-15 from the line, which I believe is pretty good. And so that it goes that way. And the Thunder shot a horrific percentage from the floor. So Mark Dagnow again said they threw a great punch and all that stuff. Can you explain where things went haywire for OKC in that third quarter specifically? So they were obviously lethargic, and I have a theory here. Now, this is unconfirmed, that at halftime they needed a pick-me-up, so they went out and they had some Uncrustables and some Dino Nuggets at halftime, and they needed a nap, and they didn't have time to take the nap because NBC wanted them back on the court. They couldn't take a nap, so the entire team decided, you know what we're going to do? We're just going to do it during the game. The Thunder looked like they knew that Adam Silver and his henchmen needed a Game 7 on Saturday, and they got the wink and the nod. They got the message with invisible ink. And, that was malfeasance, inexcusable. 6 of 28 from the floor, 21% shooting in that quarter for the Thunder. They got to score like a 20-0 run. You look like the Washington Wizards. For God's sakes, you're in the Western Finals. You look like the frickin' Washington Wizards. San Antonio treating the Thunder like airport security treats those little shampoo bottles you try to sneak through. Nothing gets through. So the Thunder offense was all dial tone and busy signals for sure. All right, last word. So moving forward, we have it. They always like to say, the two greatest words in sports, Game 7, which has been bullcrap. We've seen so many bad Game 7s in these NBA playoffs, from the Pistons not showing up, the gutless cowards they were against the cadavers in that game. We had the Sixers. Well, they didn't do anything. They didn't get a Game 7. But the Celtics and the Sixers, they did nothing early in that game. There have been some bad Game 7s is what I'm trying to say. Oklahoma City, by the way, is favored. I just looked at the overnight line on DraftKings. 4.5-point opening line. Oklahoma City favored at home on Saturday. The question, you make the call. Your knee-jerk reaction. Who has the edge? Who has the mathematical edge in Game 7? The Thunder have got the home court. They are favored over the Spurs. So who you got, Thunder or the Spurs? So the way I will approach this, tell me who the zebras are. Go out to the Serengeti and find which zebras are going to come in here. and then I'll tell you who's going to win the game. If the referees decide to officiate the game the way they did game six, and they swallow the whistle, Victor Wembanyama is going to be booking a flight to the NBA Finals, although they'll start at home, and be ordering room service croissants when they get to New York. And if Wemby's engaged, which seems to be a big if, because there have been some moments in this Western Finals where he has just checked out. Like, he's like, I don't know what he's thinking about. I have no idea. But when he's engaged, obviously San Antonio is like they have the Eiffel Tower. And when he's not engaged, it's like they went to the gift shop below the Eiffel Tower and they got one of those little souvenir Eiffel Tower keychains, which is not as effective as the actual Eiffel Tower. I'm told the Eiffel Tower is much more effective. Now, on the other hand, if this turns into not Lollapalooza or Malapalooza or Woodstock, if this turns out to be Whistlefest 2026, advantage Oklahoma City, they will blow out the Spurs and they'll win by a country mile. And that's where I'm leaning. I was asked this. I made my weekly appearance with my friend Bob Fesco on his show in Kansas City, and they asked me about this. I said, well, I like the Spurs in game six. I think the Thunder will come back and win game seven. And even though this game was a blowout in game six, I'm never wrong about this. I have a crystal ball. I am a distant relative of Nostradamus and back to being a friend with Nostradinus. And so you look at this, and that's the lean. Oklahoma City's greatest offense is not a playbook. It is a remake of The Sound of Music for the modern era. They love the new version of The Sound of Music. I think it's coming out this summer. It's called The Sound of a Whistle. The Sound of a Whistle. It's updated, and that parade, the conga line to the foul line, SGA might as well bring his sleeping bag to the charity stripe as Shai Gilgeous-Alexander getting, if he gets 18 foul shots, it's like giving a kid an unlimited amount of swipes at the arcade. You know, like, okay, we just keep playing games. Just do it. Play the claw machine, play the skee ball machine, play whatever you want, play it. Every questionable call. I know what's going to happen when I come back in here next week. Every questionable call is essentially a 30-minute infomercial confirming the conspiracies of the NBA. And so the edge is to Oklahoma City, not because of home court, just the edge is that the officials, it's the seesaw. The calls favored in game five, Oklahoma City. Game six, they went to San Antonio, and now it's game seven, so it goes back to Oklahoma City. And the X factor is whichever ref decides that he's the main character, that's what this is. And game sevens are supposed to create legends. Haven't had a lot of that this year in the basketball playoffs. Let's hope the referees are not trying to become one of the legends. This is a classic Tony Brothers or Scott Foster moment waiting to happen, which will lead to some kind of calls from, we need Congress to get involved here. Like, what are we doing? Oh, my God. My goodness. It is the Ben Maller Show. If you would like to be part, you can join us right now. As we begin, not a newbie night. If you're new and you want to call up, don't be afraid. Don't be bashful. You can call up. The regulars are back, and I got some email. They're not happy with newbie night. They feel like it downgraded the show, and I got one email I will not reveal. I think you can figure out who sent this, who said that the quality of the show is bad, and the regular, when the newbies call up because they're too nice, and so they were complaining that the regulars, it's going to cost more money to pay them because they have to do more work to clean up the spill that the newbies caused last night. And I didn't see it that way. I thought it was freaking great. I was feeling good. I had good self-esteem. I was like, man, this is great. Everyone's kissing my ass. It was wonderful. Anyway, 877-99 on Fox. That's 877-996-6369. Also on X, at Ben Maller. That's at Ben Maller. We'll take your calls on that. So was it really that simple? We'll get to that. And also, it is now an infestation. Another player deciding they are afraid of the big bad boogeyman of basketball. Who is the big bad boogeyman of basketball? Well, you'll find out. We'll get to all that as we're just beginning, and we will do it next. However, it is the A block, and let's see what our
3: number one.
0: Oh, is that? I don't know that I heard that. I don't know.
3: Number one.
0: There you go. All right. So it is our number one, and every sports season is built on preparation, studying the trends, and making the necessary adjustments to reach the ultimate goal. 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

0: Miller and you. It is the Ben Maller Show as we hang out together. Got a game 7 on Saturday night. Yeah. All right. Level of interest in game 7 on a scale of 1 to 10, Spurs and Thunder. I'm at a 6. Slightly above average. Slightly above average. I'm at a 6 for that. If you'd like to be part of this show, we're just beginning the red eye flight all night, nonstop. Keep your seatbelts fastened. We have not reached our cruising altitude. 877-99 on Fox.
1: That's on the live air.
0: Yes, no, you're not. You haven't called up in a while, Helmet Man. What happened to Helmet Man? I've noticed Helmet Man will call up for like 2 months in a row, pretty much every week, and then vanish for 6 months. It's pretty wild. Yeah. Anyway, I'm going to be part. It has been a while. Should we do a wellness check on Helmet Man? I'm going to guess that Helmet Man lost his Obama phone and has been too lazy to go get a new Obama phone. That's what I'm going with. Well, I'm just saying. Yeah. Anyway, hey, listen, if you want to be part of it, you can join us here at 877-99 on Fox. Also on X, at Ben Maller. That's at Ben Maller. Lorena is in the hizzy, and you can say hello to her from the Lorena Theater on Ventura Boulevard. And
2: what up,
0: is Don't Talk to Me, FSR Tech Queen, and Coop Da Loop is in the building. He's right over there.
1: Moo.
0: You can find him at A Bronco Fan. That's A Bronco Fan. And he is also putting pressure on the Broncos with Von Miller and all his celebrity Bronco fans.
3: Let's run it back one more time.
0: All right, back to it we go. Analog Al writes in. He says, spot on monologue. Well, thank you. Chris in Des Moines says, rest in peace, Bob Horner. A couple days late. Absolutely. I'm of the generation that grew up with the Superstation and TBS and watched a lot of bad Atlanta Braves baseball when I'd get home from school because the games on the West Coast started about 4 o'clock or 4:30 or whatever, and so I watched a lot of crappy Braves baseball. And Bob Horner was a big part of that. Was supposed to be great. Was the number one pick. And he was okay.
4: You know. Number one!
0: In terms of look, like the whole hair thing, he was overweight. Like, there was a really good... there were a lot of unique body types and in haircuts and things like in the 80s. There's not too much of that now. It's a lot of guys all kind of look the same. And that's it. Dean writes in, he says, Ben Maller over the refs, all in game 7. What are you talking about? I don't know. You're just putting gibberish out there. Michael from Tulsa writes in, and he says, A-plus on the Maller monologue, man. As a diehard Spurs fan living in Tulsa, I objectively picked Oklahoma City in 7. When I go to the minor league baseball game Saturday night, should I wear my Sean Elliott or Tony Parker jersey? Come on. You got to go Sean Elliott. Yeah, don't do Tony Parker. You got to go Sean Elliott. Gunner from the Walmart in northern Minnesota eating a tuna fish sandwich says Oklahoma City Thunder are going to smoke the Spurs 131-103 in game 7. Then he says, let's go Thunder. What's up with that? Mark from Queens writes, and he says, Big Ben, the way you skillfully dug in on the flopping Thunder, it almost sounded like you were burying James Harden and Chris Paul at the same time. Please continue attacking these soft athletes. There you go. It's a newbie Mark from Queens checking in. Nostradinus writes in, says, our teams may be rivals, but Nostradinus is always a friend of Mal. Well, that's very sweet, Nostradinus. Very, very kind. Nostradinus did a great job on the mailbag on the Fifth Hour podcast. We did mailbag together. It was very good. He was solid. Well, what else do we have? Let's see here. Ryan says, where is your nemesis, Angry Bill? That's Ryan from, he's in Mexico for a few months. I don't know where, I'm not his dad, I'm not his mom, I don't know where he is. He called in, he sounded like he was doing better, I don't know what's going on with him. Sean writes in, he says, Wemby and your Spurs put an ass-kicking on OKC. on to Game 7. Well, very deep commentary, Sean. I think we're all just really happy that happened. Unless we're not. Unless we're like, well, I don't know that we needed that. I'm not sure that we needed that at all. Yeah. Not a Burner writes in. He says, with everyone asking about a meet and greet in their area, I was wondering if we should have one on Kong Island. J-Dot says it's a great spot to visit with the aliens and Skinwalker Ranch. It's from Not a Burn. I'd love to have a meet and greet at Area 51. I'm pretty sure that we'd get shot and arrested if we didn't get shot, or both get shot and arrested if we went to Area 51. So I don't think we can do that. I'd have to do some more research on. I have heard a lot about that Skinwalker Ranch thing. Like, that's pretty crazy. There's a lot going on with that. Random Ryan in Carolina, and he sent in the old boogity boogity boogity boogity boogity boogity boogity boogity. Yeah. Satellite guy writes in and says, I never hear you hit your soundboard with the never heard of him as much as you used to. More of that, please. All right. Well, I don't control the sound bites.
2: Never heard of him.
0: There you go.
2: Never heard of him.
0: We can play that pretty much.
5: You think he's going to be okay now?
2: Never heard of him.
0: Okay. See, now you're...
2: Never heard of him.
0: All right, stop!
2: Never heard of him.
0: No!
2: Never heard of him.
0: All right.
2: Never heard of him.
0: See, now you pissed off Lorena Satellite
5: Guy. That's a really hard game for me because I haven't heard of any of these people.
2: Never heard of him.
3: You should be playing it all the time.
2: Never heard of him.
0: Lorena, we used to play a game before you were around called...
2: Never heard of him.
0: Coach, player, entertainer, right? Which was just coaches, obviously athletes and entertainers, and nobody knows anyone. I am convinced. Like, we would play the game, and it was so bad. It was like, we canceled the game because it was pointless because nobody knows anyone's name. We were getting the obscure guys on the bench that don't get to play very much that are on professional sports teams, but you could even do the star players. I'm convinced. Like, and I would love to do this as a documentary, a Netflix docuseries. And I don't know if I should put this out there because somebody's going to steal my idea. How about this idea, though? Okay. Late in an NBA season, take a team like the Washington Wizards. I'm going to workshop this out right now on the air. I want to see what you think. Give me your feedback. At Ben Maller on X. So to make a docuseries, let's say it's like game 79 of the NBA season. The Wizards are playing on the road, and they're playing Atlanta. And you... just bring in roughly 7 or 8 guys that aren't NBA players. You put them in uniforms. You introduce them as the starting lineup for the Washington Wizards, and they go out and they play the game. Would anyone notice? If you didn't say, blah, blah, blah, blah, blah, these people aren't actually, real NBA players, you'd have to sign them like 10-day contracts and all that. Would anyone notice? I don't think they would. I think there's always some hardo guys out there that would notice, but the rank and file in the arena, we're like, all right, I'm just eating my popcorn. I got a soft pretzel over here. I got some nachos on the way. I got a couple of beers. I'm good.
3: Yeah. I think you're selling them a little bit short.
0: I don't think I am.
3: Because you got to imagine that people in the arena, most of them, maybe not all of them, but most of them are fans of the team. So you'd have people going, who's that? But on a national basis, I think most fans of every other team wouldn't notice.
0: Coop, if I right now, don't put your hands down, Coop. If I said right now, I will pay you $2,000 to name every member of the Washington Wizards right now, without looking, how much money would I owe you?
3: That's my point, though. I'm not a Wizards fan. I have no idea.
0: But that's my point. If the Wizards were playing in Atlanta on the road.
3: Oh, that's what I'm saying.
0: That was the bit. It was game 79. They're in Atlanta. They're on the road.
3: Okay.
0: Nobody would know.
3: No, you're right. You're right.
0: Right? No, seriously. How many? If I paid you $2,000 per player on the Wizards, how much would I owe you? Maybe 4,000.
3: Yeah, at most, because Anthony Davis is still on there.
0: Yes.
3: Trae Young.
0: That's it, right? Who else can you name? I think that's all I can name.
3: is Otto Porter still on there?
0: No, Otto Porter. Haven't heard that name in a while. That's good. Otto Porter. Wayne in Duluth says, let's spend all 4 hours talking NBA. I can't get enough of this merry-go-round. No, I'm not going to spend all 4 hours, Wayne. Wayne, these guys get so triggered, dude. Just calm down, okay? Take a chill pill, Wayne. What the F is wrong with you? My God. These guys are such divas. You guys bitch about everything.
3: For real, it's the top story in sports. Like, come on.
0: What am I supposed to do here? Like, you want me to ignore the Western Conference Finals Game 6? All right, let's go to the phones. Now, the calls are, man, it's going to be great. Oh, my God. Are we in for a lot of fun here? Let's say hello to, let's go to Anthony, who's in Louisiana, our NBA insider, Anthony in Louisiana. Hello, Anthony. Welcome.
6: Hey, Ben. How you doing?
0: Well, listen, it's great for you to ask that. I'm in a pretty good mood, Anthony. We had this thing called Newbie Night last night. Did you listen to Newbie Night last night?
6: Nah.
0: Okay, so it's all new. Why not, Anthony? What were you doing last night?
6: Oh, I was doing something else. Oh.
0: Were you cheating on us with somebody? I'm going to tell Lorena if you were cheating on us with another radio show. Did you listen to some other radio show? Is that?
6: No.
0: You sure about that? Did you go to bed? Is that what happened?
6: Yeah, I went to bed.
0: Oh, Anthony, you can't go to bed. You got a job. You're a paid caller on the show. Man. Yeah.
6: I had a good Memorial Day. I ate barbecue. I thought about Lorraine.
0: What's that? I didn't know.
6: Hey, girls, I thought about you.
5: You thought about me? Why didn't you invite me to your barbecue then, hmm?
6: Oh, I still love you.
5: Well,
0: how was the barbecue?
5: You gave me some of the food. What'd you cook?
0: Yeah, exactly. That's what I want to know.
6: Yeah, we went. My mom went and bought barbecue at Partners.
0: Oh, is that like a local barbecue spot, I would assume, yes?
6: Yeah.
0: All right. What, you get ribs? You get the brisket?
6: Ribs, potato salad, and baked beans.
0: All right. Very good.
5: Sounds delicious.
0: All right.
6: Good to hear from you, cuz.

0: here to get through this, but Stephon Castle said very confidently after game six here, as a group, we all want this. It's right there in front of us, and we feel like collectively that we're better than this team, meaning the Spurs better than the Thunder. That has bounced around the echo chamber. Oh, my God, he put the whammy. Stephon Castle put the whammy on the Spurs. I'm like, what is he supposed to say? That we are planning on going to Oklahoma, and we might not make it out alive. Like, what are you going to do? You think we're going to travel there and then get our ass kicked by the Thunder? What is he supposed to say? Like, they think they're the better team. That's the, you're supposed to think that, aren't you? And they're very, it's not a terrible take. It's not like they're separated by much at all. But that quote, oh, the bulletin board material. So you think the Thunder were not going to play hard, but now that Stephon Castle said, hey, we're collectively the better team, now they're going to play hard. Yeah, shove it up, you know what. All right, time now for the Who Am I game. Not that I like to pile on people that I goof on. So Oklahoma City's Shai Gilgeous-Alexander is shooting 37.9% in the Western Finals. That doesn't sound good. Well, it's not. Allen Iverson and me are the only players to shoot less than 38% for a series in the playoffs the year that they won the MVP. All right, and that's with 100 or more field goal attempts. Again, Shai Gilgeous-Alexander shooting 37.9% in the Western Finals. Allen Iverson and me are the only players to shoot less than 38% in a playoff series the season where they won the MVP. Who am I? That's the question, the answer. We'll get to it next.
1: Never heard of him.
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0: Miller and you. It is the Ben Maller Show. If you like it, we're here 5 nights a week. If you don't like it, we're only here 5 nights, so who cares? It's not that much. And if you really, really like it, you're going to want to be a Super P1 and listen to the 5th Hour podcast, which will have new episodes up later today and Saturday, and then the mailbag on Sunday. And this week's celebrity mailbag participant scheduled to be the we're going with the heavyweight, as Justin in Cincinnati would say, Robbie the Mariner fan, scheduled to join us on the Sunday mailbag on the 5th Hour. But that's a special.
1: Never heard of him.
0: I know he's, you know, he's an annoying Mariner fan. Josh Allen suck up. Atlanta Falcon fan. Very bizarre. But he's going to join us on the mailbag on Sunday. It's only available in the podcast format. So if you're a super fan of this show, make sure you should already be listening to the 5th Hour podcast. But check that out. Back to it. Well, back to it we go, and the rundown is up for you snobs that keep harassing me. You can't get the rundown up. Why don't you get an intern? You should get an intern that you can put the rundown. Shut up. Okay. As I say, that's an add-on item, and it is up now, so make sure to retweet it, post it, like it, all that crap. Do all that stuff. You can see all the things we'll be chatting about throughout the night. And things, there's other things on there that we're not going to be talking about, that or that we will be talking about that aren't on there. But you can get a preview of coming attractions. Here's the who am I? Who? Do we have a play of the day? I think we do. Yes? Do we know? No? Maybe not. All right. Here's the who am I game.
2: Who?
0: And away we go. This is where I pretend to be somebody else. Thus, we call it the who am I game. So, Oklahoma City's Shai Gilgeous-Alexander is shooting 37.9% in the conference finals. Now, Allen Iverson and me are the only players to shoot less than 38% for a series in a season when they won MVP. Now, that's with 100 or more attempts from the floor. That is the question. What's the answer? O'Donnell Foyle, great name by James. Thurl Bailey of the Utah Jazz from Paul or Paulie D. Who else we have? Claude Lemieux, rest in peace. I saw that 904, Ray. Wow. When I covered hockey, he was still playing a million years ago. Sad story there. Random Ryan says, Jack and Richard, the co-founders of Bojangles Chicken and Biscuits. Bojangles?
1: Never heard of them.
0: Solid. It's expanding now. Usually just a southern thing. Rob the Goatman going with Lizzo. Oh, look, Lizzo's changed a little bit. Anthony in Louisiana from Ferg Dog. Yeah, I think I did set a new record. Larry's Perfect Lawn from Lawn God Larry. Glenn Hubbard from Mr. Nice Guy. Yeah, another great name. Memphis Reigns from Shannon Des Moines. What say you, Lorena?
3: The Brave Little Toaster.
0: Is it the Brave Little Toaster? Is that the answer? No. The correct answer would be a rose. Not that kind of rose. Derrick Rose. Chicago Bulls legend Derrick Rose. So there you go. Put that in your pipe and smoke.
4: 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The Odd Couple with Rob Parker and Kelvin Washington. 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
9: Those guys are sick, man.
1: The league's board of governors has voted to expand the lottery and address the tanking problem, right? This is a story that we've been talking about for the last couple of weeks. There's going to be a new format that expands the lottery from 14 to 16 teams. The new 3-2-1 lottery format is put together so the teams that finish with the worst three records in the NBA don't have as many ping pong balls in as the teams that finish fourth through seventh, right? So that's kind of what the NBA is doing here, and they think, hey, this is going to take care of tanking. Okay, let me just say this. This isn't going to put a dent in tanking because teams know going in, we don't have the greatest chance, but as long as there's a chance, we're choosing the lottery, right? You saw middle of the season this year. How many teams decided we're putting this away? When the calendar turns to January, we get towards the All-Star break. Yeah, you know what? Not our year. We're going for the lottery. We can't win. We're going for the lottery because maybe we can get in the top five. It's basically a five-person draft this year. If we can get a top five pick, we get a new superstar. That's worth it for us. Or teams that decide, hey, it's worth it for us to get a Cooper flag at the very top of the draft. It doesn't matter how many ping pong balls you give me. As long as I'm in the lottery, I'm ready to take my chances with that. Because it's still, I have a smaller chance, but there's still a chance I have that I can pick in the top three, that I can get the number one overall pick, that the ping pong balls are going to go my way. This is not going to affect tanking at all. Teams are still going to proceed like they did this year, which is, oh, okay, yeah, we can be in the lottery. No one's sitting here saying
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8: Matt Stafford, one-year deal, $55 million. 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But what the Rams are doing, and this is why I defended the Ty Simpson pick, and I was shocked by the people that didn't quite understand it. They're trying to master two timelines. The number one timeline is win a Super Bowl now and next year. The second timeline is to have their quarterback in place without getting in a bidding war and giving up massive draft capital to get it in 2 years. 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
12: 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They defeated the Thunder in game six of the Western Conference Finals, 118-91. Wemby ended with 28 points. Points and 10 rebounds.
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12: Game 7 will be on Saturday. The Stanley Cup playoffs continue on Friday with Game 5 between the Canadiens and the Hurricanes. The puck is set to drop at 8 Eastern and Carolina leads the series 3-1. In baseball, the Cubs outscored the Pirates 7-2 while the Astros defeated the Rangers 5-1. I'm Monty Bolaños.
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0: Put a cap on it. Well, the cap is crap. Welcome in the beginning of another hour of the Ben Maller Show. We are in the air everywhere, shoulder to shoulder, as bar none, the best, as good as all the rest, side by side, coast to coast, border to border, and beyond. Woo! On the vast and magnificently powerful microphones of FSR emanating live from the supplies, as these takes are guaranteed available while supplies last, and then after that, they're not available. So you better enjoy the takes while you can, because when they run out, there's no more. Yeah, that's it. Guaranteed human from the world-famous Fox Sports Radio studios as we hang out here together. 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So our lead this hour is from a labor negotiation. Now, I was told by one of my bosses years ago, you should never, ever talk about labor negotiations on the radio, because that's a killer. I think I can pull this off. I'm going to attempt to do it, and we'll see what the numbers indicate here. We'll get the real-time feedback and all that, and so just kind of bear with me. Bear with me. But we start out at the negotiation table, where, as anticipated, a day after the union announced their plan for a salary cap floor and increased minimum wage, well, then the owner said, "Hey, we're ready to go." Major League Baseball's owners made their salary cap proposal to the Players Association. Of course, all this being done in the court of public opinion, the town square. And they said, "Hey, we would like a nice salary cap. We would like to cap how much money you can make." Yeah, that seems great. Why not? Okay, sure. And we know that is a system the union has vowed never, ever to accept. And so that is setting the sides on a course, a collision course, for a confrontation with sparks flying. And this is why many believe that this will be the last baseball season for a while. There will be no 2027 season. And there's even some talk that I've heard that the players might just pull the plug here before the World Series. Who knows? Might even get the World Series this year. We'll see about that. The collective bargaining agreement runs out after the season, so they don't really need to do that. So we'll see. But if you didn't see this, perhaps not, or hear about it, possibly not. And here it is. So Major League Baseball's proposal would put a cap on it. They'd cap spending starting in 2027 at $245 million, while also establishing a payroll floor of $171 million. All right, so that's a lot of numbers. That's a lot of numbers. Forcing teams to spend more money. Of course, this is what the owners are saying. The Dodgers, baseball's biggest spenders, $415 million payroll. If you base it on all of the money included on that, not just the deferred stuff, you know, a lot of people leave that out. Anyway, that would mean the Dodgers at $415 million, they'd have to trim the fat and get down to $245 million. Now, supposedly there'll be some grandfathered clause in there and whatnot, but $170 million over the cap. So the Dodgers are $170 million over the cap that baseball's owners have proposed. Now, the early feedback from the public seems to be very supportive of keeping salaries down. I don't ever want my bosses to keep my salaries down, although they do that anyway. Anyway, listen, the point of this is Major League Baseball as a whole is digging in, right? They're digging in. They're like, hey, we got something here. And it is interesting to note as we get into the weeds on this that the public, their lean to the owners is a constant. My entire life, this has been the way it is. Now, I don't love the owners. I don't particularly like the players either. I hate them all. But if you said, hey, do we need a salary cap? I'd say no. It's called a budget. So that's a good jumping off point. Let us discuss. So the question, what are you seeing with Major League Baseball's ownership group and their opening salary cap proposal to the players for 2027 and beyond? All right, so my observations on this, I've got Heinz 57 Ketchup. That's Heinz 57 Ketchup, Hooked on Math, and Hedgehog. And we will combine all of these things together, and you and I are going to play whack-a-mole. That's what we're going to play. So number one.
17: Number one.
0: One, one, one, one.
17: Number one.
0: All right, so I look at this like taxes. And I know we're in election season right now, and I never, ever vote for a tax increase, and I'll tell you why. They never go away. They, even if they say, hey, this is going to go away in 10 years, we're going to build, fix all the roads, A, everything goes over budget, so they'll need more money, and B, they'll just repurpose the tax, and they won't even allow you to vote on it. So I never vote for tax increases on anything. Even things that you would think you need, I always vote no on it. That's my position. I vote no on the salary cap because it'll never go away. Once the salary cap is in, it's in for the rest of time until baseball goes out of business. The owners are selling this as a competitive balance, and dumb people believe what the owners are saying. They sell this the way politicians talk about a bipartisan issue. It sounds noble. It sounds right, a bipartisan issue. But it's just permanent gridlock and bad faith. This is not a negotiation. It's Republicans versus Democrats. It's turtles, permanent loggerheads, and a $245 million hard cap is just a fancy way of telling the players to take less, take a haircut, shut up, and smile. And it turns the locker room into a zero-sum math problem, where somebody always gets erased. For example, let's play this out. We're going to workshop this here. So if a superstar signs a massive extension, that means that his teammates are going to have to go to the portal. The elite talent is still going to get paid. This does not affect the elite talent in baseball, the ones that move product, the ones that get ratings, the reason that the sport is popular. So the elite talent is going to, they're going to get their money, but there's the cap involved. So that means the veteran middle infielder, the relief pitcher that's pretty good, the middle class veteran that's not a star and not a stiff, somewhere in the middle, they get squeezed. Think of it like a plastic bottle of Heinz 57 ketchup, and you squeeze those guys out. They get replaced by the league minimum rookies. And the books are balanced and all that. And with a hard cap, ownership gains the ultimate get out of jail free card. Your team has a bad year. Normally when a team has a bad year, if the fans are engaged, you say, go out and sign somebody good. We need a better player. The team blows. And typically teams will go out and sign better players if you're in a legitimate market with an owner that's trying to win. Well, now, if you have a cap, you don't have to do that. You have the ultimate get out of jail free card. You say, well, listen, we would have loved to have signed Joe Blow. Big free agent Joe Blow. But, I mean, our hands are tied. The cap, we can't do it. It's the same thing NFL owners do right now. If you want someone, you find a way to get the money. And the NFL cap is not a hard cap. Baseball, from what I read, it sounds like it's going to be a hard cap in Major League Baseball. It replaces competitive urgency with this artificial cost certainty, is what it does. As for the $171 million floor, that's something for low information fans. I will guarantee you that it's not going to do what you think it's going to. And the players also are campaigning for this. It's not going to help. They're dumb on that as well. I don't agree with it at all. The small market owners, they're going to use loopholes. In fact, I've already laid it out. If you read the fine print on this, the player benefits, which are included in the cost of the cap for the lower end teams, it's a way to put makeup on a pig, and it's a way to hide the cheapness and all that. And what's going to happen is these crappy teams that don't spend money, like the Athletics and the Guardians and the Rays and the Pirates, they become the dumping ground for bad contracts that the Mets, Dodgers, and Yankees and the big market teams have. It's like, hey, you got that relief pitcher that has an ERA of 7 and 3 more years on the contract. Why don't we send him to Pittsburgh, because the Pirates have to get to the salary cap floor, and we'll just take back like a low-level A-ball pitcher or something like that. Okay, sounds good. Sounds good. Now, all of that aside, I'm anti-cap. I think the cap is crap and all that. That aside, the biggest non-starter, the reason this is DOA, dead on arrival, a salary cap only functions fairly if it is tied to a fixed, and this is the big word here, say it with me, kids, audited percentage of actual industry revenue. And that's the thing. NBA and the NFL, which are the models that everyone's looking at here, everything gets audited by the players. Historically, Major League Baseball owners have been adamant that they will refuse to fully open the finances. They're not going to let you see what they have financially. They're not going to allow an independent, there's no such thing as independent, but an outside counsel to come in and audit them and look at, well, how much are you making on that regional sports deal that you've got, where a lot of these teams now bought the regional sports networks because they're not doing very well. Or what about that ballpark real estate deal you got around Fenway or Wrigley Field? You're making all that money there. Let's see how much money you're making, because we had to include that in the revenue, and the players get a little taste of that. And so why not? All those little hotels and restaurants around the ballparks and a second stream of income. And the players obviously have no interest in capping their salaries. Why would you? Makes no sense, based on a revenue picture where the owners essentially say, yeah, this is the owner's strategy. When you say, hey, we're the union, why don't we go look at all the numbers? Okay, no. Just trust us, bro. Well, that's not really a good business strategy when you say, just trust us, bro. Like, I used to work out in Glendale at the gym over there. The guys in the gym, what's up, bro? Trust me, bro. All right, now it's page 2. But wait, there's more. All right, so the question now is, can you explain what the Major League Baseball owners are really accomplishing with this first opening offer to the players? So this is what's known as setting up the guardrails, and it's not a legitimate offer. It's I call it a bait and switch starter kit, and it's the oldest trick in the book. Now, when I was growing up, I never cared about labor negotiations. I got into radio, and I've been doing this job for a while. And so I know this stuff from just paying attention over the years. And I'll date myself a little bit, but I covered baseball before in the season where the World Series was canceled and that period of time. So I was around that, and I heard a lot of stuff. I got a great education, not from school, not from, there was really no internet. I think we had AOL online back then and Netscape Navigator. But I got my education from being around people who taught me the birds and the bees, if you will, of how this stuff works and how they really make the sausage and whatnot. And so this is an old trick. You start extreme in any labor negotiation. You start extreme, and then your next terrible proposal look somewhat reasonable. It's a negotiation 101. You never accept the first bird out of the cage. You never do that. The owners threw a salary cap grenade and called it a conversation starter. However, the union will reject that because of hooked on math. Ergo, the math ain't mathing. It's designed to trap them. The union has seen this movie. Same plot, different group of billionaire owners. A hard cap is not a compromise. It's a financial straitjacket for the players. And by dangling the $171 million floor, the owners, they're essentially on a pontoon boat, on a fishing expedition, if you will, to see who blinks first. Dangling a wedge issue to split the rank and file from the superstars. They want to have the medium-level players vote against this because there's more medium-level players than superstar players. And they're going to pretend to take this seriously. And all that. The union's not. They know it's malpractice. So you don't negotiate with a trap door. You walk around it. And this is just round one of a 12-round fight. And you don't get knocked out on the first jab. Now, it is interesting to note that Major League Baseball, the teams that are above the payroll and below the payroll, we'll get into this in a little bit later in the hour, but there's very few teams that are above the proposed ceiling, and there's a lot of teams that are below the proposed ceiling. And the fans always pulling for the owners on this, which is just bonkers to me. You can explain that to me. I don't get it. All right, final point. To San Diego we go, where the Padres are not doing so well lately. We are in the final weekend of May. Can you believe that? Yeah. The calendar flips over next week. We get into June. And one of baseball's biggest names has gone limp. Now, the good news is, overnight, we have a commercial for a pill that'll help him. Padres star Fernando Tatis Jr. has as many home runs as I have and you have combined. Yeah, Tatis has not hit a home run this season. He has not hit a home run in 244 days. I guess now 245 days. Despite that, the nerds, they say everything is going to be fine. Don't worry about Fernando Tatis. The super nerd site Baseball Savant says that Tatis still has elite bat speed and exit velocity, which is odd because none of the balls have exited the ballpark. And their argument is he's merely having issues with his attack angle and launch angle. All right, question. Do you trust the Poindexter crowd when they say Fernando Tatis Jr., his power outage, it's going to be okay. Don't worry, the Padres will be all right with Tatis. So I'm obviously shaking my head no. You can't see me unless you're watching on YouTube. I'm shaking my head no. This is the part that drives me to the edge. Right? Here comes the geek squad telling everyone to calm down. Don't believe what you're seeing. And yeah, there's a toxic cloud hovering over Fernando Tatis. Just, it's not what you think it is. The guy's the face of the Padres. And he's gone from the smiling, dancing peacock to the hibernating hedgehog. And this is not a slump at this point. This is a sabbatical. He's like a tenured professor on sabbatical. $340 million for the hibernation cycle is what he's got. And the Poindexter crowd, they tell us, the dorkos are like, hey, wait a minute. You know, the numbers, he's going to be okay. The numbers are lying. Okay, at some point, the Padres actually need production, not a TED talk about exit velocity. This is all a bunch of crap that didn't exist, and the world was fine. And you can't be the face of the franchise when your bat is on airplane mode, and you don't sell a lot of tickets. People don't go to watch expected slugging. Say, hey, let's take the family out to the ballpark. Let's watch Fernando Tatis. He's got really good expected slugging. Okay, that seems like a good idea. You sell tickets by hitting home runs and getting big numbers offensively when you're a headline player on a team. And at this point, the only thing he's barreling is excuses. And this is uncharted territory. I looked it up. I fell down a rabbit hole. Do you know there has never been another $300 million player who has gone 54 consecutive games without a home run, like Fernando Tatis. So I tried to figure out who's the next closest. And that means a player who's healthy, playing regularly. And is it true? The only player that comes close, Bryce Harper, a few years ago in 2023 with the Phillies, he went 38 games without a home run for the Phillies. 38 games. Tatis is at 54 and counting. Now, I do have some advice. You probably think, well, I'm a Dodger fan, so I don't want to help the Padres out. That's not true. I would like to help the Padres out. I want them to have the whole McGilla. So my advice is to get Tatis on a bus or an Uber, take him down to Mexico, and there's a great pharmacy in Tijuana, my old radio partner and TV partner Tom Looney knows of there, right there in Tijuana. And forget the whole spiritual reboot. Take him to that famous pharmacy in Tijuana, just across the U.S. border, and they have really good ringworm meds. And I just think he's suffering, Tatis, from ringworm. If they can get him those right pills and shots, I think he'll be okay. That's just my opinion. You know, can't sue me for my opinion. I just think that he's got a little ringworm. Get that taken care of. You'll be good to go. It is the Ben Maller Show. As we roll on and on, if you'd like to be part, 877-99 on Fox. Also on X, at Ben Maller. So we'll give you some of the numbers here on the teams that are over and under the proposed ceiling and the floor in Major League Baseball. And will the thrill is still a pill? We'll get to that, and we will do it next. However, it's the A blockity block, and let's see, what hour is it right now?
17: Number two.
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0: living, the devil may care, and I am just a devil with love to spare. So Viva Las Vegas.
1: Now, at some point this year, we'll be back in Vegas. Our buddy Slug, the hostess with the Moses, has invited us for another Maller meet and greet sometime in the part of the year where it's 170 degrees in Vegas. We'll be hanging out there, losing our money in Las Wages, Nevada. I will not be losing my money on parking. I refuse to stay at any hotel that charges for parking, so I'll be staying off the strip. That's how I roll. But it is the Ben Maller Show if you'd like to be part. It is not a newbie night, but you can hang out with us nonetheless at 877-99 on Fox. That's 877-99 on Fox is the call-in number. Also on X, at Ben Maller. Yeah, look at that. It's at Ben Maller.
2: Hey, Ben, how you doing?
1: It's Anthony. Yeah. Not a fan of newbie night. He was busy last night, so he could not listen. Did think about Lorena at the barbecue that they had for the holiday the other day. And you can be part of the show on X at Ben Maller. Lorena is here, FSR Tech Queen.
3: Hi, Bill.
1: Do not talk. And Koopa Loop at A Bronco Fan. That's A Bronco Fan. And remember, your comments can and will be used against you in the court of the Maller Militia. So please act accordingly. Do not take this lightly. All right, back to it. All right, so we talked about the salary cap in baseball, which has been proposed by the owners, and just settle in, because in the spring of 2027, and assuming we're all still here, it is going to be a lot of hot labor conversation. Hot labor conversation. So that's going to be great. That'll be freaking wonderful. Absolutely great. Analog Al writes in. We talked about Fernando Tatis as well, who has as many home runs this year as you have and I have. So you can say I have as many home runs as a guy making $340 million, although he's giving 10% of that money back. Analog Al says, can Tatis run? Early in his career, Mickey Mantle would drag bunt during a hitting slump. I'm pretty sure that he's not going to drag bunt to get out of his hitting slump. Bill says Fernando is done. Well, if Hoosier Bill said it, it must be true. It must be true. Ferg Dog says, yeah, I've got nothing on MLB's cap, but I've got a French Open take for you. Does anyone want a French Open take from Ferg Dog? He says, with Yannick Sinner being taken out by a cramp, Novak Djokovic is going to win his record 25th major. Take that for data. Take that for data. You hit the table. You got to walk away. That's how that goes. All right. We have Mallory Third Degree coming up a little bit later this hour. Mallory Third Degree. Let's go to the phones, and we'll say hello to Eeny, Meeny, Miny, Moe. Let's say hello to Hollering James in Minneapolis, Minnesota. Hello, Hollering James.
4: Hey, Ben. It's Chet Holmgren. Is he going to bring the championship trophy to Minnesota when they got home court advantage and Scott Foster might be the referee?
1: Yeah, so I'm told, James, that Holmgren's going to bring it right to your home. He's going to bring it to visit you.
4: Holmgren, and I like to eat a lot of green and grin. I'll be a grinning. He'll be a picking, and I'll be a grinning. That's home court advantage, Ben.
1: Big fan, really, really big fan of you. Loves your work. Can't get enough.
4: Well, no, he went to the New Academy, and I attended St. Stephen's Elementary School growing up, and that's a Catholic school. He went to a Catholic school. We have something in common.
1: I don't know what you're saying, James.
4: He went to a Catholic school.
1: Okay.
4: I went to a Catholic school.
1: Congratulations. I'm going to give you a wafer. I'm going to give you a little wafer. Congratulations.
4: Well, if you give me a golden ticket, that'd be better. And I'm not begging.
1: I don't think we have any golden tickets to give you, unfortunately.
3: We're out of those at the moment.
1: We're out of those.
4: Lorena, why did you break my heart? You always break my heart.
1: She's a heartbreaker. That's what these beautiful women do. They're heartbreakers. I tell you, stay away from her.
4: Yeah. Tammy destroyed my heart. I haven't heard from her in a minute. She's been staying away from me the whole month of February. It's continuing into March. Now it's going into June, May and June. Come on.
1: Yeah. Oh, my.
4: Where's she located? Is she disappeared? disappeared off the face of the earth. I don't know if she's into another relationship.
1: All right. Calm down. Okay. James, how can we make these calls better? What can we do to make these calls better? How can we improve these phone calls, James? I feel like these calls have gone the wrong direction. Yeah? All right. No, you got nothing, James, right? You got nothing. No?
4: I got no woman either.
1: All right. Well, there's worse problems to have. You got your health right. You're in great shape. You run marathons. You look like Adonis over there. You got good food. What you eat? What did you eat today, James? What did you have today to eat?
4: I had to have shrimp because they don't eat pork.
1: Okay.
4: They're religious Muslim people, and they don't touch the near of pork or bacon or any kind of venison.
1: Okay. They eat these. They like the shrimp. Okay. All right.
4: Shrimp.
1: Okay.
4: And beans.
1: You ate like 5 pounds of shrimp.
4: Fish,
1: okay.
4: Rice, or beans.
1: Okay, I got to go. Thank you. All right, it's James. Because you didn't call, that call got on the air. That's your fault. That ain't my fault. That's your fault. 877-99 on Fox is the number if you'd like to be part. That's 877-996-6369. And Ferg Dog says, did you know Hollering James went to a Catholic school? I sure didn't. That's breaking news. Play the stinger. Breaking news. Analog
2: Is that
1: Al.
2: Is Fox Sports breaking news, though?
1: No, not probably not. No, no. Analog Al says Anthony has his priorities. All right. Let's see. What else do we have? Adam, he's checking in from the Bay Area. He wishes us all a good morning. Well, thank you, Adam. Listening on 95.7 The Game there in the Bay Area, and we thank you for that. Bill, Hoosier Bill, says, not a step on highly anticipated salary talk. He says, I was in desperate need of a Coachella window sticker on my 2013 Yaris. You guessed it. There you go. This is just gibberish here. All right, let me get to this. So I mentioned the salary cap in baseball, the proposals, like, oh, what does that mean in, you know, layman's terms? So Major League Baseball has proposed a cap to the union, which will not be accepted. So just futzing around here. The salary cap would be at $245 million would be the ceiling, and $171.2 million would be the floor. So how many baseball teams are above the proposed ceiling, and how many teams are below the proposed floor? According to a story that I saw, they said that there are 6 teams. 6 teams that are above the floor, meaning they're going to have to get rid of salary. They got too much salary. Those teams are the New York Mets, the Dodgers, the Yankees, the Blue Jays, the Fightin' Phils, and the Atlanta Braves. So holy Tommy and Atlanta Batman. So those teams are all over. The Mets are $88 million over. As far as the teams that are under, now I love this, the Miami Marlins are $92 million under the floor. $92 million under the floor. The Cleveland Guardians are $90 million under. The White Sox are $80 million. I mean, there's a bunch of teams. Those are the three biggest defenders. But you got a bunch. You got 1, 2, 3, 4, 5, 6, 7, 8, 9, 10. Who do we appreciate? 11, 12, 13, 14, 15 teams. Half of Major League Baseball. Half of Major League Baseball is nickel and diming everyone where they're below the proposed floor. Now, some teams are right on the edge. The Mariners are below it. The Baltimore Orioles are below it. Barely, like less than 10 million. And so you look at that and you're like, well, there you go. See, so 15 teams are going to have to add payroll and only 6 teams are going to have to get rid of payroll. So that's an advantage for the players. And then you start going down the rabbit hole and you realize, not quite, right? And who knows if those calculations are even right? It could be even more teams there, and so they just make up a cap. The players aren't going to vote for it anyway, so good luck on that. And the owners are like, well, the players would be paid, you know, $500 million more with this proposal if the numbers are right and all this stuff. And There's a lot of uneducated people that don't understand how this works. So they just pull numbers out of the sky and throw those down and say, well, here's what the numbers are. Not quite. Now, Will the Thrill, if you're an old guy, Will the Thrill, Will Clark, was a big star for the San Francisco Giants when they played in this horrific ballpark called Candlestick Park, where you saw napkins flying around and trash, and no one went there at night because it was too cold and it was terrible. And I do love this story about how they decided to build the ballpark at that point at Candlestick. And it's a famous story where the New York Giants were looking for a spot to build the ballpark when they left New York, obviously, to go to San Francisco. And the person that sold them on Candlestick Point took them down there at like 1 o'clock in the afternoon on a Saturday, and it was a Chamber of Commerce kind of day. There was no wind, beautiful, perfect temperatures, and the guy that owned the Giants is like, all right, this is the spot. This is a beautiful spot. And then they ended up playing games at night, and it was horrific. It was a nightmare. But, 1 o'clock on a Saturday afternoon, beautiful place to be. Really good. Anyway, Giants legend Will Clark, not particularly happy with his old team. Clark upset with the celebration that the Giants have been having in the outfield. If you have not seen it, the Giant outfielders, when they win, they really... Now, Major League Baseball tried to ban this, by the way. They do a coordinated... There's a hip thrust...

0: They were, I think they were playing in Nashville, and some woman got very upset, and she had her kids at the game, and she wrote this long, this is back when people used to read newspapers, and she went bonkers, and she ripped Cam Newton's chest puffs, pelvic thrust, and arrogant struts. And I still remember that. We used that line a lot years ago on the show. It was really funny. So
1: Will Clark, headline.
0: Not a fan of the pelvic thrust. Lorena likes the pelvic thrust. She's a fan of the pelvic thrust in the outfield. Is that correct?
1: Yeah, and the tight pants, all of it.
0: You like that. All right. Good for you. It is the Ben Maller Show. We've got coming up, we got Mallerly Third Degree. Time now for the Insta Trivia. And here it is. You can answer this on X at Ben Maller. So Corbin Carroll of the Diamondbacks has 8 triples and 30 walks this season. The last big league player to reach those numbers prior to June in a season was blank. That's the Insta Trivia. The answer in Maller to the Third Degree next.
2: You know we have what you want.
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2: The fixing thing is funny because they fix it every 27 years. 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Right. The Jets would have made a Super Bowl. I mean.
3: Right. So we have to, listen, we'll fix it. 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We figured this out. 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
15: 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And next hour, we'll have Big Ben's Lame Jokes of the Week. The Comedy Club will open up. You think you're funny? 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Name and city if you want credit for that. And we will have Big Ben's Lame Jokes of the Week next hour. Also, the YouTube page is up, the Ben Maller Show YouTube page. You can watch Maller monologues and other features only available for the real super hard OP1s of the show. 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We thank you in advance. All right, so Ben Maller Show, we're back at it. Time now for the payoff on the Insta Trivia, and then we have Maller to the third degree. Here's the Insta Trivia question of the day. Corbin Carroll, the Diamondbacks, got 8 triples and 30 walks this season. The last big league player to reach those marks prior to June in a season was blank. That is the question. What is the answer? Let's see. Does anyone know the answer? We go to the hoi polloi here. Edwin Encarnacion from Andy in Lionel Lakes, Minnesota. Roscoe Tanner from Stevie Meatballs. Who else do we have? Edo Vanny from the Seattle Rainiers from Rolf. I'm sure I butchered that. Who else do we have? Rico Pelvador from Maller Prop Guy. Hornswoggle, who's 40 today. From Late Night Drug Tester, what say you, Lorraine? Up.
1: I'm going to go with the strikeout king, Nolan Ryan.
15: No, it's the Iron Horse, Lou Gehrig in 1926. Here we go, here we go,
7: it's
15: here
7: Maller.
15: We go.
4: How about that?
7: To the third degree. This is one big bet.
6: Okay.
15: Okay, stop. Kubaloo.
6: The Kansas City Chiefs were finally dethroned last season as the Broncos became the team other than the Chiefs to win the first team other than the Chiefs to win the AFC West in 9 years. However, heading into the upcoming season, the Chiefs are favored to win the division yet again. The Broncos don't even have the second best odds.
15: Yeah.
6: Ben, would Kansas City be your best to win the AFC West title?
15: Well, yes. It's rather simple, Coop. The math on this is the Chiefs have an easier schedule and the Broncos have a harder schedule. So that's the math. Like, it's not that deep. It's, you know, who's got going into the season a softer schedule, and because Kansas City didn't make the playoffs last year and all that, and the Broncos did, and they had a good year, the Chiefs have an easier schedule. Next!
6: Commanders quarterback Jaden Daniels said on Wednesday that last season left him with a miserable feeling as he wasn't able to go out and do what he does on a daily basis. Ben, do you think, what are your expectations for Daniels this year?
15: Yeah, he's at a fork in the road. I'm not optimistic. This seems like another one-hit wonder like RG3 was for Washington. I hope I'm wrong on that. Next!
6: Ben, the Cubs became the first team in MLB history with a 10-game, two 10-game win streaks and a 10-game losing streak. What's going on with Chicago?
15: You know who? I blame Jonas Knox, who is a Cubs season ticket holder, my friend Jonas Knox, for buying money or spending money on the Cubs. No, they're a dysfunctional team. They got issues. How do we do, Kubaloo?
6: Pass, I guess.
15: That's a pass. That's right. You know I'm...
7: 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Stu Gotts and Company. 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The Odd Couple with Rob Parker and Kelvin Washington. 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And The Ben Maller Show. 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
7: Begin. Sometimes we like company. Other times, what? Company is downright annoying. 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And you tell us where this show lies.
2: I've never led with tennis before. I am so excited you're here. I've never had you here with me to lead with tennis. This is very exciting. For those of you who don't know, Adnan is a part of a special group. I believe it's hashtag Team Fed.
3: Every time you bring it up, it's so great because there's a new audience out there. It's like when Joe DiMaggio, one time somebody asked him, Joe, why do you work so hard? Why do you play so hard? He goes, there might be one fan out there who's never seen me before. There's one listener out there right now who has no idea what Stu Gotts is about to explain. And it's problem.
2: He is part of a Roger Federer fan club. It is him and Andrew Brandt. I'm not certain who else is in the club. I think it's some guy he plays tennis with every Thursday.
3: Kleinberg.
2: Yeah, Kleinberg, that guy. They cried at Roger's retirement ceremony. They dressed up in Roger's clothes, tennis clothes, when he retired for every match. They love Roger Federer, and they are hanging on to him being considered the greatest tennis player of all time, even though Novak Djokovic, by many, is considered to be the greatest in terms of majors. He is two ahead of Roger, or four ahead now, of Roger Federer. And the reason what happened to Sinner today is concerning for Adnan is twofold. One, Adnan wants to see the best tennis players play as far as they can, as deep as they can into a tournament. especially in the majors. He wants to see the best versus the best. And Sinner, who was a point away, lost today in five sets. And that breaks Adnan's heart. But when you consider that Sinner is now out, Alcaraz never started. He never played. He wasn't playing in this French Open. And now
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1: The Spurs defeated the Thunder 118-91 in Game 6 of the Western Conference Finals as San Antonio held Oklahoma City to just 13 points in the third quarter. Victor Wembanyama led the way with 28 points and 10 rebounds. Shai Gilgeous-Alexander ended with 15 points.
27: Anything can happen in a Game 7. Like, it's win or go home. It being in your building is nice, but like, it doesn't really mean anything. Like, you have to go out there and be the better basketball team or else your season's done, and that's what it comes down to. Now it's gonna be nice having our fans behind us and cheering us, but we got to go out there and be better, and if we're not better, our season will be over.
1: Game 7 will be on Saturday, but the Stanley Cup playoffs continue on Friday with Game 5 between the Canadiens and the Hurricanes. The puck is set to drop at 8 Eastern, and Carolina leads the series 3-1. In Major League Baseball, the Blue Jays edge the Orioles 2-1 for their 10th win in their last 14 games. Amancio Bolaños.
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0: throwing darts. Actual darts. Well, kind of throwing darts. Welcome in the beginning of another hour of the Ben Maller Show. We are in the air everywhere, arm in arm, as we have sweetness on the go. Yeah, it doesn't seem like it, but we do. Coast to coast, border to border, and beyond, on the vast and considerably powerful microphones of FSR, emanating live from a limited time, as these monologues are heard at participating locations nationwide for a limited time. That's it. Yeah. Guaranteed human from the world. This hollering James right there. Guaranteed human from the world famous Fox Sports Radio studios. 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So our lead this hour, play the hits, my man. Play the hits. Third rail, my man. Third rail. Okay, well, you know, why not? I think this is interesting, and I happen to have the bully pulpit, so here we are. We're going to go to the Valley of the Green Giant, unless we're not. So the story's been bouncing around. We talked about it a little bit. We haven't gotten too deep into it. We've only talked about it, I think, one time. But our lead this hour is from the Big Apple. We are told that quarterback Jackson Dart, that's the quarterback for the New York football team from the National Football Conference, Jackson Dart, this week addressed teammates in a meeting to discuss his introduction of the President of the United States last week. Now, very dramatic reporting on this, breathless reporting around the clock from NFL media elites. They tell us that other team leaders also spoke up at this giant meeting. They got all this information. Dart and the players, they worked through it. Oh, so good. They worked through it. Jackson Dart actually murdered four people. They were able to work through it. Dart got on the stage at Rockland Community College. And I've never been to Rockland Community College, but Saddleback didn't play him back in the day. And he introduced President Donald J. Trump at a political rally at that community college. Now, you might remember this became a thing because the giant defender Abdul Carter had an issue. He had a bug up his ass, and he voiced his displeasure. God forbid somebody not agree with me politically, so this is a problem. Carter, here's the amazing part. So Carter was not even at the meeting. John Harbaugh, also, according to the breathless reporting by the NFL media, John Harbaugh had a private conversation. He spoke to Jackson Dart as well. All right, so all that is a good jumping off point. Let's discuss the question, where are you at on these latest revelations that quarterback Jackson Dart had to address his Giants teammates over introducing President Donald Trump? So I might be on this. I've got Hoagie, Orange Julius, and Dental Outlaw. And we will combine all of these things together, and you and I are going to hang out and have a game of spades is what we're going to do. So first of all, this has got to be the dumbest controversy that we've seen in a while. It's, you know what it is? It's designer outrage is what it is. And I put this in the faux category. I mentioned this in a previous edition. Jackson Dart introduces the sitting president of the United States, something that athletes have done sporadically over the years, were usually at political rallies. Normally it's not for a sitting president, but somebody that is running for re-election. So technically a sitting president that will run for re-election or something like that. This has been going on decades. Whether it's not all football players, mostly not, but LeBron James has done this. He was campaigning for his preferred political candidates and whatnot. And while I certainly do not love this mindset, I'll talk more about that in a minute, this is the line in the sand that's been drawn here, and now Jackson Dart has been forced to a truth and let's make up group meeting, I guess is the way I would describe it, something along those lines. It is a one-way street, is what I'm trying to say, and everyone knows it, and it's like one of those things, like if Dart had introduced a president, like if Joe Biden was still the president, and he said, here is Joe Biden, the president of the United States, they would name a hoagie after him in Manhattan, right? They'd be like, okay, well, that's fine. There's no team meeting, there's none of that. Instead, the football media, they act like Jackson Dart detonated a bomb, a neutron bomb, and it's just great. Because we talked about the story earlier this week, there is an actual domestic violence arrest that has gotten a fraction of the oxygen that this story has gotten out there in Wisconsin. And the cherry on top, by far the cherry on top, is Abdul Carter, the guy who sparked the firestorm, privately cleared the air days ago, and wasn't even at the meeting. He had some excused absence. And, oh, but wait, there's more. So you've got the coach, John Harbaugh, who also has ties to the president. He was at the White House, the People's House, last year in 2025 as coach of the Ravens. He went to D.C. and was hanging out there. And so does he have to have a meeting also? Does he need to apologize? Like, yeah, I don't buy this is a locker room crisis. I maintain my longstanding take from previous episodes that most athletes don't give a crap about politics. They are more worried about other things. They're not concerned about that. And most young people are not into politics. It's always been that way. It'll always be that way. As I've said, as you get older in life, you grow up, you love your sports, and I've lost a lot of good listeners who have crossed over and just, I'm into politics now. That's all I'm into. And you go from liking the Raiders or the Vikings or the Patriots, and then you pick team blue or team red, and that's what you go with. You change teams. I don't buy it's a locker room crisis. Now, again, my point earlier, and I maintain that point, I would prefer the world where these guys are all like Switzerland and both sides buy merch, both sides buy tickets and all that stuff. And that would be the way I would model it if I was advising someone. This is what happens, though, when the outrage industry runs out of real villains and they need that content, the content cycle. Rat-a-tat-tat-tat-tat. Now, secondly, to Kansas City, where Andy Reid, Big Red, Andy Reid, addressed not the Komodo dragon in the room. Andy Reid addressed the inmate in the corner of the county jail. That's right, the Chiefs wide receiver who could not stay off the weed, couldn't stay off the weed while on probation, so he's currently sitting in jail. And Andy Reid said of wide receiver Rashi Rice that he needs to treat his latest trip to the pokey, pokey, pokey is a learning experience, Andy Reid said, for the future. And said the team's moving forward, just normal as they go. And when he, meaning Rashi Rice, gets back, we've got to get him caught up and doing what he needs to do, which I guess means stay out of handcuffs, and then make sure he gets it, et cetera, et cetera, et cetera. And then Andy Reid gave the money quote, saying that this is a life lesson, and life lessons are important, and we're all given chances to learn, so he's on in that position right now. Question. How do you process Andy Reid calling Chiefs wide receiver Rashi Rice and his current trip to jail a life lesson? All right, so Andy Reid, if I'm reading this right, Andy Reid basically says, listen, this guy's a headache. We can all agree on that. He's our headache, and we love our headache. This isn't some deep, profound life lesson. It's a loyalty test, and the Chiefs are still grading on a massive curve on this one. Big Rand, his actual message, I've seen the Rosetta Stone, and I asked the Rosetta Stone, I said, what is the actual message? And the message is simple. Andy Reid is saying, we are going to tolerate the circus as long as that clown can still catch the ball and score touchdowns. The Chiefs are not in the morality business. They're not. All right. No morality there. They're in the Patrick Mahomes window is still open, and we blew it last year. We don't want to waste another year of prime Patrick Mahomes. And Rashi Rice is just incredibly lucky. His production in the eyes of Kansas City still outweigh the aggravation, the headache that he has provided. And if Rashi Rice in the multiverse, there is a dimension in the multiverse where Rashi Rice is a number four wide receiver on the depth chart, fringe roster guy, and his life lesson from Andy Reid would be a nice pink slip, a metallic pink slip from Andy Reid. Instead, Big Red is out here quoting the old GM gospel learned while sipping a drink at an Orange Julius. When the juice is still worth the squeeze, you keep on squeezing. And so this isn't a teachable moment. How many chances do you get? Is this a cat with nine lives? This is simply a cost-benefit analysis. Wearing a jock strap is what it is. And Rice is firmly on the naughty list. However, Kansas City still needs presence on Sunday. As long as he's on the naughty list, but as long as he continues to provide on Sunday and deliver presence, we're okay. And Andy Reid's tone, big tone guy, body language and tone. And Andy Reid's tone was, we're disappointed. However, we're also incredibly thin wide receiver. Have you seen our depth chart? We got some real turds out there. We need this guy. And so the Chiefs don't want a choir boy. They're not going to get one. They want a chain-moving, yakety-yak speed demon who can just manage to stay out of the jewelry, the handcuffs, and stay away from the photo booth mugshot. And it's the classic rule of the National Football League. If you ball, they'll stall, right? If you ball, they'll stall. If you slip, they'll ship. Get rid of you. Get out of here, bro. Right, meanwhile, we go to baseball. What kind of? Kind of go to baseball to Philadelphia. Bryce Harper and a very interesting decision with the daily routine of brushing his teeth, as mentioned in a previous episode of the show. If you missed it, for those of you that are blind, Bryce Harper literally sucks the toothpaste right out of the tube and then begins the process of cleaning his teeth. Yeah. And he posted this online. It went viral. Pretty large amount of people saw this thing, or at least the bots enjoyed it. The algorithm enjoyed it as he exposed his method to the world via TikTok. The Philly superstar was asked about this. And he said, hey, I'm very happy with the views. I mean, it's gone viral. Harper said this quote, it's gone viral. So I'm happy about that. He told reporters this week, it always helps with my videos when it goes viral. He said, so if that's what makes it go viral, then I'll take it. How great is it? Bryce Harper's got a $300 million contract. He's worried about a viral TikTok video. Dude, you've already won. Sit this one out, dude. You've already won. What are you doing? Well, that was not the end of Bryce Harper. Harper was not happy with the group of people, mostly Mets fans and Braves fans and all that went for the jugular. And he was asked about the people that have been very mean to him and rude. And Harper said, I mean, people are losers. And you know what? They're going to be losers, Bryce Harper said. If that's what they want to do, then that's what they're going to do. So that's a good quote. I don't have audio on that. That would be a good drop. People are losers, and you know they're going to be losers. Solid quote from Bryce Harper. Question. Where do you fall on the Phillies' Bryce Harper toothpaste firestorm? So only in a town like Philadelphia does your MVP become a dental outlaw on the TikTok and all the other social media platforms. So Bryce Harper is not brushing his teeth. He's doing a shot of toothpaste like it's a night out at the club with the boys. And he's out at the bar. Can I get a shot? Sure. What kind of shot do you want? Can I get a Crest-flavored shot? Okay. I like to change it up every night. So he's out there. I guess he's like, well, I'll do Crest one night. And then he's mouth-chugging Aquafresh because why not? And in the process, becoming the first influencer sponsored by Big Mint. The Big Mint influencer, Bryce Harper. Now, naturally, the interweb went wild, the World Wide Web, and Bryce started calling people losers, as we said, over this bizarro eating of hygiene products. And honestly, this is like the most Philly thing ever. I know Harper's a Vegas guy, and he was the YouTube kid. I remember when Bryce Harper popped up on my radar. He was in high school in Vegas, and they said, this guy's going to be the next big thing, and he wants to get right to, he's like good enough to be in the major leagues at like 17 and 16 and all that stuff. And so they were really hyping this up. So I've known about Bryce Harper way before he became a major league baseball player, but here we are. He's fully in the big leagues. He's made it there, and it's just great. And if Harper wants to call people losers, you know, the first person he should start with, I'm going to go with his mom and dad or a brother, or I don't know if he's got brothers or sisters, but somebody in that family taught him dental hygiene, where you just put the tube of the toothpaste, the Crest or the Aquafresh or whatever you're using, and you just put that right in the mouth, just like that. And it made me wonder, I was like, are there a lot of people that do this? I've never been around people that do this. Now, I don't see a lot of people brushing their teeth. It's not a normal activity. I consider this like there's an issue we talked about on my podcast, the Fifth Hour podcast, a while back, the great debate with toilet paper. And I just assumed, because I was raised the right way, that toilet paper goes over the top. So you grab the roll, you pull it down over the top. And there's these people, this subculture of Neanderthals, who go under with the toilet paper. And so I wonder if this is a widespread thing. I don't know. I mean, I've never met anyone. I've been around, back when I played sports and we had to be in the locker room, back in my day, like Al Bundy at Polk High School and all that stuff. But you taste the pace, you run the race is how it works there. And of course, some bitter rivals are saying, well, yeah, Bryce sucks the toothpaste out. Of course, the Phillies suck everything else out of their fans, although they're playing better with Donnie Baseball as their manager. And still, imagine being a grown man, and this is what you go viral for. Bryce Harper didn't go viral for three home runs in a game. He didn't go viral for some amazing defensive play. He went viral for putting the toothpaste right in the mouth without the middleman, the toothbrush, which most of us use the middleman. It is the Ben Maller Show. As we are rolling, rolling, rolling through the overnight. And if you'd like to be part, I got lame jokes coming up later this hour. If you'd like to be part, 877-99 on Fox. That's 877-996-6369. You can be part of the live radio program. And if you want to answer the Maller Riddle of the Day, you can do this on X at Ben Maller. That's at Ben Maller. Here's the Riddle of the Day. Cincinnati Reds TV reporter this week, he immediately regretted eating blank while the Reds were playing the Mets at Citi Field in New York. He called it the lowest point of his career. Again, a Cincinnati Reds TV reporter said he immediately regretted eating blank at Citi Field in New York, calling it the lowest point of his broadcasting career. That is the Maller riddle of the day. The answer, we'll get to it, and we will do it next. Let's see if we can count. I know it's the A block. What hour is it? Let's see if we can figure this out together.
1: Number three.
0: Yeah. 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

0: this hour, Big Ben's Lame Jokes of the Week, this appearance by Hollering James. It is I, Bill Miller. A reminder that the Ben Maller Show is here five nights a week. That's what you're listening to right now. If you really love the show, thank you. If you really, really love the show, try the Fifth Hour podcast. There'll be new episodes up later today and then again on Saturday. And we'll do it again on Sunday. That's right. Every single day.
1: Love you.
0: 8 days a week. You get two different podcasts, 4 hours of this show on Friday, and then the bonus Fifth Hour, and then fresh content. I'm told, based on the analytics, that we're very popular with guys that have to do the honey-do list. The Saturday pod, very popular for those that do the honey-do list. You can check that out. In the meantime, we're doing it live right now. We've got the riddle of the day. You can answer that at Ben Maller. You can call in at 877-99 on Fox. You can say hello to Lorena. She's got her own theater named after her. She's a big deal.
2: She's
0: the Taylor Swift of overnight talk radio. And don't talk to me. And you can say hello to her at FSR Tech Queen, although she's much more active on Instagram, but nobody knows her Instagram account. So, well, I don't know it. I think I follow you, but
2: you
0: I don't
2: follow
0: know.
2: It, Bill.
0: I do. I don't know what it is. And Koopa Loop at A Bronco Fan. And if I keep talking, the music you can't hear on the podcast will run out. Back to it. Back to it we go as we press on here through the overnight. And got to pay off the Maller riddle of the day, and then we'll take some of these calls. And that's how we do things. Here's the riddle of the day, the Cincinnati Reds. I've been to more Reds games and more Red Sox games this year than Dodger games. I guess I'm not a Dodger fan. Well, they kind of outlawed me there. Anyway, here's the Maller riddle of the day. Reds TV reporter, the Cincinnati Reds TV reporter, went viral when he regretted eating blank while covering the Reds game against the Mets at Citi Field in New York. He called it the lowest point of his career, is what he called it. And let's see here. Does anyone know the answer to the Maller riddle of the day? Let's check this out here. Page down. I can't read that. Courtesy Flusher said breast milk. That was it. A hot bowl of blankety blank from Eloy from Compton. A jar of pickled pig's feet from Rob the Goat Man. Just Josh got it right, obviously cheating. Oodles of noodles from Donkey Sausage. That's his answer. A popsicle from King Rory. Who else? Yeah, we have ranch dressing, the devil's blood from Michael in Tulsa. what else? Alf the Alien Opiner says toothpaste sucked out of the tube right there. Yeah, I did get some Bryce Harper jokes for lame jokes. I'll see if we'll get to those. Normally we just do the weed man jokes. I got some Wemby jokes and I got some Bryce Harper jokes, which is rare. What else do we have? Let's see. Page Dan, can't read that answer from Ferg Dog. Bad job by you. Pulling Eddie Garcia. Who else? A slice delivered by a rat from Eileen in San Francisco. Uncle Dynamite's homemade blankety blank blank blank. Andy in Lionel Lakes. He also got it right. Bad job of him. Gunner at the Walmart in northern Minnesota, way past Duluth and Lake Superior, says the answer is a bologna sandwich. Okay. Mr. Irrigation going with cockroaches as his answer. He says C.J. Stroud eating cockroaches. Timmy from Busco, Indiana, says he regretted eating a hot dog without chewing it. That would be a problem.
2: The street noun.
0: Hungarian Mike writes, and you know it's a big night when Hungarian Mike's listening. He says Maller chicken nuggets with Colgate on top. No. It's Maller chicken fingers. Okay, so don't mess up my food dish. Johnny Q went with Scrapple. Do you know what Scrapple is, Lorena? Are you aware?
2: I know what Scrabble is.
0: You've never had Scrapple?
2: Is that a food?
0: Yeah, it's a food. Yeah, you don't know.
2: I have
0: what it
2: not
0: is?
2: Had that. No.
0: Well, Coop, you know what it is, right?
3: I can't tell you what it is exactly, but I think I've had it before, honestly.
2: Is it like all the scraps thrown into one bowl?
0: It's like a breakfast dish. I had it a long time ago. It's got,
3: pork scraps.
0: No, I didn't eat pork scraps, but I had, I think it's like a Dutch food or something like that, right? It's, I had it on the East Coast. The version I had like potato stuff and meat. I think they called it Scrapple. Am I wrong? Am I incorrect at that?
3: Well, I mean, it says Scrapple is a savory pan-fried loaf made from pork scraps like liver, heart, and trimmings mixed with cornmeal, buckwheat flour, and spices.
0: Oh, maybe it didn't have it. I had like meat. They said it. They didn't say it was heart scraps.
3: But it says, yeah, popular in the mid-Atlantic U.S., especially Pennsylvania, Dutch country.
0: Oh, I thought it was like meat and potatoes and some other spices and stuff. I thought maybe I didn't eat
2: Scrapple. So I was kind of right.
0: All right. What else? All right, that's enough of these ridiculous answers. Do you have an... Yes, Lorraine?
2: Yeah. I saw this video today. It was called a duck press, and they take the insides of the duck and they put it in the press, and then they smush it until all the duck juice comes out.
0: Oh.
3: Delicious.
2: I'll leave you off of that invitation, Ben. Right, but no, my guess for what he ate was 50 Snickers bars.
0: 50 Snicker bars. All right, well, the Reds TV reporter immediately regretted. He went viral eating. The answer, City Field's Skyline Chili Egg Roll. Said the lowest point of his career was eating the Skyline Chili Egg Roll at City Field. So I did not eat the local delicacy Skyline Chili in Cincinnati. And the reason I didn't eat it is I had a long flight back to the West Coast, and I didn't have a lot of time. And sometimes, as I've gotten older, my stomach kind of kicks my ass a little bit. If I need to be in the proper area near a toilet, and I didn't really want to have to be on a plane. So I really did it for the people that I was going to be sitting around on the plane, is what I did it. I did have the ice cream, that Grater's ice cream. You ever had Grater's ice cream from Cincinnati? That's really
2: good.
0: No,
2: I haven't had that.
0: That is, went out with, we had Robbie, Queen Roxanne, and we had Can't Close the Deal Neil and his son Corbin, and it was really, really good. Love that. I got to go back just for that. So. Anyway, all right, let's see here. Let's take a call. We haven't taken a call in a while. It's a call-in show. Let's say hello to Dick in Dayton. Hello, Dick in Dayton. Welcome, Dick.
1: Good morning, Ben and crew. How are you?
0: It's been a while. Where have you been, Dickster?
1: Oh, I've been helping Heather with activities and, just around here and we had to straighten up our rooms and things, but...
0: Yeah.
1: Ben, right. I just want to say something I've never in my life. That was a great time to meet you and everybody. I really, it made my day. It was great. People have called me about that, you know?
0: Well, we had a great time. It was wonderful to meet you. I was so happy that you were able to attend, and you and Ohio Al killed it. For my money, you two were better than the Beatles or Taylor Swift or any of these famous musicians. You guys had, everyone was going crazy. JT, the wingman, was tapping his toes.
1: Yeah.
0: Even that curmudgeon Justin in Cincinnati, I think he briefly smiled. Like, everyone loved it. You guys were wonderful.
1: Yeah. Thank you. Yeah.
0: Yeah. Yeah. Exactly.
1: I've been playing a little music with Debbie in the, it's called the Star City Dulcimers. You know, for this, to salute 200 and the years, and, but I haven't, see a couple of people, and I go to Bible study on, Sunday with, Jed. He comes and sees me all the time, but.
0: Oh, good.
1: Right. Have you heard from my friend, that I played with?
0: Ohio Al, the great Ohio Al. I did message him, and he loved the feedback, and my plan, and I told Ohio Al this. I know he's a busy guy and whatnot. He's not exactly right next to you there. And I said, you two, during the summer, should go out and do gigs together. It's like a traveling show. Everyone knows you. You're a star. Ohio Al's a star.
1: Thank you.
0: And you two guys together, you can perform the summertime. There's public places to perform at churches or whatever, and you could have a great time with that. Yeah.
1: Yeah, that was good. Well, I was disappointed in the Cavaliers. I guess it just wasn't meant to be, but I don't know.
0: Yeah, they didn't win a game, though. How did they not win? They gave up at the end there. What's up with that? That's not very nice to give up like that.
1: It's been bad. It's been bad on 92, the fan. Everybody's been upset.
0: What about the baseball situation in the great state of Ohio?
1: I didn't know anything about that. I've been, like I say, been busy. I didn't know anything about that. But
0: you have not been breaking down the Guardians slash Indians and the Reds. You're not looking at what's going on with these teams, huh? Interesting.
1: I've been following the Guardians more to the Guardians.
0: Yeah. Well, you've always been more like a Indians fan, right? Yeah. I mean, I've known you a long time. We go way back. You always kind of like the Indians more. Have any gigs coming up? You doing any more singing, dancing, the whole thing, the music?
1: Yeah,
0: you got anything?
1: A couple more coming up. Yeah, a couple more. I might go to String Benders today. I haven't been for a while, but
0: You got to go out there, man. You got to tell the boys about the gig you did. It's in Newport, Kentucky. You had the you got to tell them all about that. And by the way, the Guardians, your Guardians, the only team.
1: I got a lot of my friends called. I think 10 of my friends called. Thought it was kind of neat. I enjoyed it.
0: Yeah, it is great. No, but the Guardians, Dick, they're a playoff team. They're leading the division, the Central Division. They're right there. Yeah.
1: But I thought I'd check in, Ben.
0: All right. Thank you, Dick. Bye-bye.
1: Bye-bye.
0: There he goes, Dick in Dayton. Where he goes, only he knows. Let's say hello to Chance. We're going to take a chance. We got to get this guy a nickname. Chance in Alabama is becoming a regular, and we need to get Chance a nickname because he's calling up on a regular basis. Hello, Chance. What's going on, my man?
4: Yes, sir. I got 2% battery left, so I got to be quick. Yesterday I called in. It was newbie day. I'm working on being a regular. I really want to win one of those golden tickets.
0: Quickly.
4: I called about CJ Stroud point. I'm going to switch it.
0: No, calm down, Jay. It was just a drop. Calm down. You don't have to take your time. It's okay. Everything's all right. Let it breathe. Let it breathe, Chance.
4: All right, man. If I get cut off, just maybe let me, if I give a good take, consider having me call back.
0: Okay, here we go. Okay.
4: So the Giants quarterback, right? The whole issue the team had, having a freaking meeting about it, it's just ridiculous. If this was a politically correct, if Trump wasn't so, I'm not a Trump fan, first of all, but if he wasn't so, I can't think of the right word, but.
0: Well, he's unlike any other politician that we've got. So he doesn't follow the playbook, and that pisses a lot of people off. So I got it. We know.
4: One more thing. It's just crazy. Like, let's say you have a problem with the Catholic Church, and a teammate has a problem, and a guy goes to church, and it's like to have to apologize and talk to a team because you introduced a president, a one-time thing. It was off the field. It didn't hurt his.
0: No, we agree. It's ridiculous. I don't think he apologized. I think just the fact they played it up, the media, this very dramatic reporting about how, listen, here we have to have this this meeting and we have to air out our grievances. And I'm telling you, Chance, I was around locker rooms a lot. You know, I know it was a long time ago now because I've been doing this show for a long time. Most of these guys, they didn't care about politics. They wanted to go out, have a good time, play their sport,

0: You approve, Coop?
1: I kind of like it. I mean, when I hear the name Chance, it makes me think of the dog from Homeward Bound, but yours works better.
0: I think I'm going to, by the powers invested in me, his nickname is 2% Chance, unless somebody has a better nickname. All right, it is the Ben Maller Show. Lame jokes of the week. We'll get to that. We'll do it next.
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17: Think about this, because now this is the most likely scenario I can see for LeBron James. Donovan Mitchell just watched his team get run out of the playoffs by the Knicks, led by Jalen Brunson, who signed a long-term deal, and he took way less money. Now, Pablo Torre might investigate, but he took way less money, which has allowed the Knicks to spend a lot of money to put this team on the floor. All Donovan Mitchell has to do is say, I will

0: Jalen Brunson the hell out of this because he's up for a new deal. I'll Brunson the hell out of this. You give me a lot of money. No, I don't need that much, Matt. But you give me a lot of money. I'll take less for long term if that means you can go out, you can bring LeBron in. All he's got to do is Jalen Brunson his way and say, I'll take less. That's all that has to happen for LeBron to go to the Cavs.
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1: Knock, knock. Who's there?
2: Lame week.
1: Lame week who? It's Big Ben's Lame Joke of the Week.
0: Let's do it. Big Ben's Lame Jokes of the Week. Do I have my guy Weed Man? Is he there from Hollywood, Florida?
3: Of course you do. Of course you do. Make me laugh, Ben.
0: All right. Why does Weed Man get treated well in Vegas?
3: Why?
0: They consider you a high roller. That's Mike. Oh, I hear Lisa. That's Mike the Leprechaun there. These are actual jokes by actual listeners. Did you hear that Weed Man Hippie ran for president?
3: Wow, really?
0: Yeah, you had one issue. You promised everyone higher wages is what you promised everyone. That's Mike, again, Mike the Leprechaun. With Lisa living in New York and Weed Man in Florida, and Weed Man's son, he said, when Lisa moved to New York, did Weed Man's son live there or Florida? And the answer is... No, they had joint custody. Is the that was the joke. See, that was all that for the joke. That's Joe.
3: At least he's there, too.
0: Joe in Virginia Beach here. Let's see here. Page down. We'll skip over that one. Why was Weed Man delighted to work a few hours a week at the dispensary?
3: Wow, sure I will. Why?
0: Yeah, he thought it was a part-time job, but it turned out to be a party-time job. Right, Weed Man? That's Dennis in Detroit. These are actual jokes by actual listeners. You can send your joke in and send that care of BenMallerShow@gmail.com. That's BenMallerShow@gmail.com. Who is Weed Man rooting for in the NBA's Western Conference Game 7?
3: Ooh.
0: Whichever team is higher, according to Michael in Tulsa. you must love that. Wemby's very tall. You must love him. Why did Weed Man Hippie ask Lisa for a divorce?
3: Why?
0: A lawyer told him he could file for joint custody. There's another joint custody joke. That's Overnight Al in Fresno. All right. Why did Weed Man Hippie's vegan restaurant close down?
3: Why?
0: It was always infested with roaches, unfortunately. Yes, but you like that. That's Overnight. Overnight. It's a different kind of roach. Overnight Al there in Fresno. Thank you for that. What is Weed Man Hippie's favorite rom-com to watch during a romantic evening over the phone with Lisa?
3: What? What movie?
0: Toothless in Seattle. That's Daryl in the Ozarks who set that one in. What else do we have here? Page down. What's worse than being Weed Man's neighbor?
3: What?
0: Being Gunner in Minnesota's coworker. That's Eric in Kansas. Why does Bryce Harper squeeze toothpaste directly into his mouth?
3: Why?
0: He likes the launch angle. That's from Michael he didn't say where he's from. Why is the NBA media room calling Wemby Bigfoot?
3: Why?
0: Because everyone swears they saw him, but nobody has any proof. And last one, that's from Steve. What is the NBA media's nickname for Victor Wembanyama? Victor Wembanyama.
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1: 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Right here.
7: All right, so Aaron Rodgers went out and said, hey, this is going to be the last season. And so I always felt when Aaron was in his prime, because he was such a pretty player. I mean, I always thought Elway was better than Marino, but Marino was prettier. The aesthetic, the way he let go of the ball, his release. I mean, Marino was just like magical to watch. Same with Aaron Rodgers. And I don't think Favre's the comp. I always thought Aaron's comp was Dan Marino. You want more titles, you want more trophies, right? Marino didn't get any, Aaron got one, but God, they're beautiful throwers of the football. I mean, Aaron like throws with his feet not on the ground. It's like a magician. It's wild. But I always thought he was a little overvalued in his prime, where people were saying he's better than Brady. I'm like, Brady's stacking trophies. What are we doing here? This is not baseball where we care about your stats. It's football. Show me your Lombardis. But now I think Aaron's actually massively undervalued. So I want to remind everybody, especially the media that keeps telling me he's washed. He did win the AFC North last year over a stacked roster in Baltimore in Lamar Jackson and Joe Burrow, who played a handful of games, but he did win the North. By the way, at 41, he almost threw as many touchdown passes as Bo Nix, Josh Allen, and Sam Darnold with an awful receiving core. In fact, Aaron was the only quarterback in the league with this stat line. At least 65% completion percentage, at least 24 touchdowns, and 7 or fewer interceptions. He was the only guy in the league. Bad receiving core, broken offensive culture.
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7: Matt Stafford, one-year deal, $55 million. 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But what the Rams are doing, and this is why I defended the Ty Simpson pick, and I was shocked by the people that didn't quite understand it. 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The number one timeline is win a Super Bowl now and next year. The second timeline is to have their quarterback in place without getting in a bidding war and giving up massive draft capital to get it in 2 years. 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
15: 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Castle to Whitney up top. One hand slam with a right hand. And a Methodist healthcare assist between area 51. 28 for Wembanyama. 9 dimes for Steph Castle.
14: You heard it all on the Spurs radio network. They defeated the Thunder in game 6 of the Western Conference Finals, 118-91. 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
14: Game 7 will be on Saturday. The Stanley Cup playoffs continue on Friday with Game 5 between the Canadiens and the Hurricanes. The puck is set to drop at 8 Eastern, and Carolina leads the series 3-1. In baseball, the Cubs outscored the Pirates 7-2, while the Astros defeated the Rangers 5-1. I'm Monty Bolaños.
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0: CJ, no way. Welcome in the beginning of another hour of the Ben Maller Show. We are in the air everywhere, side by side. That's right, as we get the sensation of the audio nation, coast to coast, border to border, and wow, beyond, on the vast and ponderously powerful microphones of FSR emanating live.
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0: From the heat, the easy heat and eat option. Just heat us up, those takes, and then eat them. Guaranteed human from the world-famous Fox Sports Radio studios where Mr. Pick'em is complaining because of some bad programming decisions that certain people made. And I tried to inform Mr. Pick'em. 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And I said, well, you know, Mr. Pick'em, you got to be nicer. 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I got some messages that some of you did not hear the punchline for the last joke of last hour. I don't know how that could have happened. So if you missed it because you didn't have good hearing, the person that sent this did not write their name, but it was, what's the NBA's media nickname for Victor Wembanyama after he skipped out on the media the other night? It was Victor Where's He Yama. I thought that was a pretty good joke. I don't know. Anyway, all right. On that note, the Spurs, by the way, mollywopped the Thunder. As anticipated, we will get our Game 7 on Saturday night, and it will likely be a blowout. It really just depends on which way the NBA wants to go. They're going to send in Scott Foster, Tony Brothers. Who are they going to send in there to make sure the desired outcome happens? And what would be the desired outcome? I would think the NBA would rather see Victor Wembanyama and the Spurs, as he's the next big thing in the finals against the Knickerbockers, that would be more compelling. We'll find out. Anyway, our lead this hour is from Houston. Decisions that are being made as teams have workouts, very big week for workouts around the NFL. And then eventually everyone will be on vacation for another month before the training camp period opens up. We go to the Lone Star State where the team, they've already picked up the fifth year option on their quarterback. CJ Stroud feels that he has done his part to earn a contract extension, Of course, he claimed, well, this is my agent's handling of that, and I'm not focused on the negotiations with the Texans. I don't know if you heard any of this or not. Maybe not. I always snicker, and I give a little side eye when I hear an athlete say, I'm not worried about the negotiation. So I'm not worried about somebody who wants to pay me lottery money. I'm not worried about that. Come on. Anyway, Stroud is eligible for a mega millions extension for the first time since he arrived on the scene with great hopes, high expectations in 2023. Of course, he's been a disappointment. He was the second overall pick in the draft, and things are not going well right now. It has been a discussion within the C.J. Stroud camp. He says he lets his agent handle that, like we said there, and all blah, blah, blah, blah, blah. My job is to play football. Yeah, okay. Well, you're not very good at that right now, pal, according to Mr. Irrigation and my eyeballs. So that is a good jumping off point. Let us discuss the question. C.J. Stroud, he feels that he's held up his end of the bargain. All right, and that's the money quote. He said, I think I've held my bargain up. Whatever happens, happens. So that's his quote. So C.J. Stroud feels he's held up his end of the bargain to earn a contract extension from the Houston football team. How wrong does that quote feel to you? How wrong does that quote feel to you? The I've held my bargain up. Well, it's the phrasing's wrong right off the top. Anyway, I've got Arctic Ocean, Cubicles, and Gravedigger. And we will combine all of these things together, and we are going to have a big bowl of the the Baba Ghanoush, and then the Gabagool on the side. So the bowl will have the Baba Ghanoush, and then we'll have the Gabagool on the side. So to kick off here, I'm not going to be naive to the fact that you cannot expect C.J. Stroud to just come out and say, oh, yeah, I shouldn't get paid. I suck. I've sucked at a time you cannot suck, which is every big game I've been in my life in the NFL and the playoffs. So you expect C.J. Stroud to advocate for himself. Obviously, you would do that. You would expect that. Now, that being said, the man sounds like a total crumb bum. Why? We've watched him play. We know the gap between C.J. Stroud's level of confidence and his self-evaluation and his actual resume on his Pro Football Reference page and just watching and listening to the games, it's wider than the Texans' defensive cushion on a 3rd-and-25. C.J. Stroud talking about an extension of big money, it's like a C student, and I know a thing or two about being a C student, demanding that you're the valedictorian and you get all the privileges of that. Like, let's be real. C.J. Stroud is getting worse. He's not getting better. Period. Stop. C.J. Stroud is getting worse, comma, not better. Period. Stop. And if this is holding up your end of the bargain, what does failing look like? I'm asking for a friend. Seriously. Like, how do you regress 3 straight years and still walk around like you're, what, Josh Allen or something like that? Come on. His playoff performances are not sequels. They're straight to DVD, or I guess we should update that, to streaming disasters. Right? After promising at the beginning, I mean, I don't know, he individual promised it, but there was a lot of excitement. There was a lot of optimism, and he came out of the gates gangbusters, looked like, man, this guy knows what he's doing. The Texans have a big-time quarterback, and he's ready to go and watch out and all that stuff. And he followed that up with a couple of catastrophic rewrites. Like, the Texans fan base, guys like Mr. Irrigation and all that, they do not need reassurances. What they need is a quarterback who doesn't melt like beeswax candles in the playoffs. Playoffs? And by every, and I truly mean this, by every objective measurement, C.J. Stroud has shrunk like someone jumping in and saying, I'm going to swim a couple of laps around the Arctic Ocean. That's him in the postseason. There's a lot of shrinkage, if you know what I mean. And while he has won a wild card game each of his 3 seasons, whoop-dee-damn-doo, you then realize he's been bailed out by his defense. The Texans have not gotten past the divisional round. His playoff passer rating, C.J. Stroud, is lagging. It's, I think, around 80. And he's worse, measurably worse than he is in the regular season. He's turnover prone under pressure. Stroud gets bailed out like the banking industry, the car industry did in America years ago. But in his case, he gets bailed out not by the White House or Congress. He gets bailed out by the Texans defense. In fact, he is 0-3 in playoff games. Here's a fun fact. He's 0-3 in playoff games where the defense doesn't score a touchdown. So if the Texans don't get a defensive touchdown, they've not won a playoff game with C.J. Stroud. That doesn't seem sustainable. Not that I'm an expert or anything like that. I just do the overnight show. That does not seem sustainable. The 2025 playoffs were especially ugly. 10 turnovers for C.J. Stroud, 5 interceptions, 5 fumbles, and a couple of them lost across just 2 games. And he's very popular with the Patriots because that includes that historically low. I think he had a 28 passer rating. If I remember, I have to go back and check my notes. I think it was right. I think it was exactly 28%. And not one, not two, not three, but 4 interceptions against the New England football team, which is a heartburn situation, is what that is. Now, keep in mind, while objectively you would say C.J. Stroud's not that good, he's going the wrong direction. The ace in the hole for C.J. Stroud, you know what it is? FOMO. FOMO. FOMO. The fear of missing out. And all these teams in professional sports are so afraid of getting it wrong, even though when every key indicator says this guy's not the guy. We saw it with Kyler Murray. They gave him a contract. They knew he wasn't the guy in Arizona. They just finally got out of the contract, although they're still paying the price. They knew he wasn't the guy, though. They paid him anyway because we can't allow him to go somewhere else and be good. And so we'll see what happens with the Minnesota Vikings. And there's a bunch of mediocre quarterbacks. Justin Herbert with the Chargers, mediocre. Not a big game guy, you know, empty stat guy. He got paid. There's a lot of mediocre quarterbacks that have made a lot of money because of FOMO. And I believe that C.J. Stroud, whether it's the Texans or some other dumb team like the Browns or whoever, will pay him because of FOMO. Well, the Texans would be the first option. We'll see what he does this year. Furthermore, to Philadelphia we go. This is the last weekend of May. Did you know that? Yeah, the last weekend of May. Miss it. And so we are inching closer to June 1st, which I believe, if I'm correct, is on Monday. And it is expected, either on Monday or Tuesday of next week, the bird brains are going to say, as Dick and Dayton would say, bye-bye. They're going to say bye-bye to disgruntled wide receiver A.J. Brown. And they're going to trade him up I-95 to the New England football team. However, there are some last-second reports that indicate the Eagles and Patriots are not close. They're not close to completing a trade. And could there be, I love this, a mystery team? Ooh, the mystery team entering the chat right now. That's always fun. We love a good mystery. All right, so the question. Why are we getting these Cold War reports that the teams are not talking regarding A.J. Brown talks between Philadelphia and New England? So my first thought is the reason they're not talking is they've already got everything done and they just have to click on the DocuSign and that's it on Monday or Tuesday and then the trade happens. So there's no reason to talk because they've already talked and they've got everything ready to go and there's no need to give a primal scream or anything like that. The other thought I had is that the GM, Howie Roseman, is not negotiating. He's got the deal laid out, the game plan. However, he's on a dinghy, and he's out there on, he's trying to catch catfish in a dinghy. And he's begging anyone who's also a fan of the dinghy to outbid New England at the last minute before the clock runs out. It's like, have you ever bought anything on eBay? You know, there's a term, I think it's called eBay snipping, I think is what it's called, where at the very last second, they set a timer, and you say, you got until like midnight to buy this bag. Well, I don't really want the bag. All right, I'll bid on the bag. But, you know, you wait until the very last second, and you swoop in there, and some mystery bidder is going to come in there at the very last minute and say, okay, I'll give you more. And why? Because the Eagles and Brown are at a, they're not at impasse. They're past that. They're at a dead end. And they're at a dead end, and they're surrounded by pit vipers, king cobras, and black mambas. That's what they're at right there. That's where they're at. And Philly crossed the Rubicon and burned the bridge behind them. Burn, burn, burn, burn, burn, and there's no rowing back. Merrily, merrily, merrily. Can't do it. If the godfather skips the wedding, which happened, the relationship is not strained. It's cooked. It's absolutely cooked. And Jalen Hurts, as we've talked about, the tabloids were all over this, wasn't at A.J. Brown's wedding because he wasn't welcome at A.J. Brown's wedding. That is not awkward. That is a no-fly zone. That is irreversible. And Jalen Hurts and A.J. Brown are not teammates anymore. They're co-workers currently waiting for the Human Resources Department to separate their cubicles. Okay, move these guys. Okay. The Eagles have already hit up Home Depot. They've gone down and bought some replacement parts. Not good parts, but Hollywood Brown, journeyman wide receiver, Elijah Moore, rookie with a good name. We'll see if he turns out to be a good player. Mekhi Lemon. You won't get a lemon. Well, they got a lemon. Meanwhile, A.J. Brown has his seatbelt fastened, and he is ready to enter the NFL transfer portal and go to the Patriots and just put the knee pads on for Mike Vrabel. We know some other people have done that. And just celebrate Mike Vrabel, how great the bromance, the whole thing. So we expect that to happen by the end of the week. All right, last thing. To San Francisco we go, where 49er defensive end Nick Bosa, claiming his rehab is going well. That's not what we're going to talk about here. He was asked about NFL stadiums converting to grass for the FIFA World Cup, which is coming up, the great price gouging event that's trying to stick Americans with a tremendous credit card bill. And so the stadiums, these NFL stadiums are going to have grass, and then they're going to revert to turf, the fake grass for NFL games. Bosa, when asked about this, says, quote, "It's a little bizarre, but what can you expect?" And he's not alone. I'm just using him as a jumping off point. He's not alone. There are other NFL players I could have used. I just chose Nick Bosa. Question. With all of this hullabaloo and pandemonium over turf fields versus grass fields, can you explain why NFL owners continue to be so stubborn towards them? Well, yes. Thanks for asking. And it's not that hard. It's simple. It's Occam's razor. The simplest answer is the right answer because the NFL loves consistency, even if consistency is unpopular, and they don't care about your little algorithms and bots complaining. Owners love turf, and the reason they love turf, it doesn't complain. It doesn't form a union. It doesn't ask for new contracts and new money and all that stuff. If they could replace all of the players with turf, they'd do it. They do it. Grass is for romantic purists of football who like to see grass stains and mud all over the uniforms. Turf is for reliable, dependable profits. Multi-use stadiums, and these NFL stadiums only have 8 or 9 home games a year and then maybe a playoff game or two, unless you're really lucky. Multi-use stadiums are factories of revenue. We all know that. And turf survives and helps the bottom line. Owners are not giving up concert dates so the players can have cleats and play on grass. If grass can survive the Eras Tour with Taylor Swift, okay, great. It can't, right? It can't survive the concert circuit with Taylor Swift. It's not going to survive Derrick Henry and all these other guys running around. So if you want grass, the NFL owners will say, all right, take less money. Take a little less, take a haircut so the stadium can stop hosting the Gravedigger and his pals at the monster truck rallies in the offseason. And despite what the players say, the injury data is not one-sided. It is mixed. The newer turf, that not the stuff they originally had, which was called AstroTurf, which was essentially green carpet on concrete, which they played on in the 80s into the 90s. The newer turf, it's closed the gap. It's narrowed the gap compared to the old AstroTurf. And so the injury rates are comparable. Of course, remember, you can always manipulate the numbers, and if you want to twist some things around, that's why stats are fun to talk about, and the analytics are great to talk about. It's a lot of bullcrap, and the people in sports have been completely brainwashed by the bullcrap. They have. And, you know, you've also got a lot of dome stadiums, which complement, it's complicated to put grass down. You've got places where the sun doesn't shine very often, and you're in a dome stadium, which is a double whammy. And so these temporary World Cup grass fields that have been installed are very expensive, and they're logistically complex, is what they are. They highlight the fact that the turf is just an easier option. It's cheaper, it lasts longer, and these guys, even though they're aristocrats and robber barons and oligarchs and all that, they prioritize the revenue from the non-football events, things that you'll likely never attend, and they love the lower operational cost, and there's less headaches and all that. So follow the money. As we always say, you follow the money, and the turf wins every time. And twice on Sunday, every single time. All right, it is the Ben Maller Show as we are rolling through the overnight here, hanging out together. If you'd like to be part, you can join us right now and say hello at 877-99 on Fox. That's 877-996-6369. And we'll take your calls also on X at Ben Maller. That's at Ben Maller if you'd like to be part of the live program. We have the Coop Scoop on Entertainment. Hooray for Hollywood. Hooray for Hollywood. We'll get to that, and we will do it next. However, it is time in the A Block to go live to the Lorena Theater. Right there in Los Angeles, Sherman Oaks, California. And let's find out what hour it is.
14: Number four.
0: Oh, got the big finish, the jazz hands, the smile. Mm-hmm. And she'll be performing in Hoboken, New Jersey on Saturday. So it's very exciting. 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

0: as we navigate the overnight flight here, the red eye flight. And we will be preparing to land the plane. And flight attendants, please prepare for landing. Yeah, about half an hour. Yeah. Fry Daddy writes in, and he says he's
1: Houston,
0: Big Eagle
1: we
0: guy.
1: Have a problem.
0: Yeah, in Pennsylvania. He says, A.J. Brown, he gone. And he says, Smith better than Brown, caught more receivers. What can Brown do for you? He says, F the owners. He says, all right. So David seems like you're not real happy with the direction of the Philadelphia Eagles right now. A little upset by that. Okay, I got you. Good times, good times. Who else we have on the X machine? We've got that schmuck Supermarket Steve. Are you done moving into your condo, Supermarket Steve? You haven't let us know about that. I'm surprised. Let's see here. Shane in Des Moines says, Ben, you should bring the mailbag idea of a militia guest into the studio for an entire show. I think it'll be better than any caller from Boston or from Florida, says Shane in Des Moines. Well, as you know, Shane, we have an unlimited budget to fly people into the studio, so why not? Let's say hello to, let's go to Blind Scott, who is in Boston. Hello, Blind Scott, on the north end of Boston.
2: Dude, she went and slept with the guy at Valvoline when she was dating Shane because he had no money. The donut lady, she dumped him and slept with the guy at Valvoline because Valvoline
0: right.
2: you don't know.
0: You're just making things up. You don't know what you're
2: no,
0: talking
2: he
0: about.
2: No, he said that on the air. He said it on the air. He's like,
0: He didn't say that on the air. You're making things up.
2: He said it on the internet. He's a piece of crap, dude. He's the biggest piece of crap.
0: All right. You're very angry. All right. I don't know. He doesn't send me any weird messages. I don't know what he does. I have no idea. People say things. I don't know what's true.
2: Well,
0: what's
2: why
0: not?
2: Do you read these tweets, dude? Why do you read stuff off of Twitter? It makes you look like crap. Like, you read Twitter, and it's your career at jeopardy here, man. You're going to lose your job over this crap.
0: Yes, I agree. Yes, I completely agree with you. The act of having people comment during the show and giving real-time feedback is a felony.
2: It's off of Twitter. It's off of Twitter, like 99%.
0: It's a platform we used to use a text line, moron.
2: You're in your career doing that,
0: all
2: dude.
0: Right.
2: You're
0: go away.
2: Career.
0: Let's say hello to Kevin in Denver. Hello, Kevin. I guess Scott's off the meds again. Hello, Kevin.
3: Insomniac. I listen sometimes, but I don't think you're gonna lose your job. A couple comments. I'm in Denver. Broncos, okay. Nuggets, Avalanche. You know, heartbreak city. But I had a question. You do your meet and greets. I know you've done some in Boston recently and stuff. But I don't know what your fan base is in Denver. But I'm curious if you've ever done one in Denver. Or you have any plans to?
0: I would love to.
3: Wait, take a breath.
0: Oh, there's more.
3: Wait, one more question. And if you do, does Lorraine perform? She sounds like an amazing voice.
0: Oh, singer. It's up to her. You know, there's a lot of money involved. She needs a lot of money to perform there. So
4: or booze
0: or alcohol. That's right. Lorena, would you perform in Denver if we came to Denver?
5: Well, I did drop a couple of number fours when we were in Worcester, Wormtown.
0: That's right. Yes. Right.
5: So I'm sure I could, you know, muster up a few with the right concoction of cocktails. Yes.
0: I understand. Now, more importantly, and you sound like you're still sleeping, but I'm okay with that. It's early, and fair enough, Kevin. Have you had the Maller food dish in Denver? So we did a meet. Now, Queen Roxanne, I think she might have been hammered, but she's like, hey, let's go. I'm going to bring you guys to Denver. We're going to do a meet and greet in Denver. And I got all excited, and I didn't hear from her. So I don't know what happened with that. But the Sportsbook Bar and Grill in Denver, there is a Maller food dish on the menu. There's multiple locations in the greater Denver area, so that would be where we'd have to have the event. We'd have to pick one of the locations.
4: Well, I will say that it's one of, if not maybe the only location that I would pay for myself to fly and go to if we did it. If we did it during the a weekend that the Broncos were playing.
0: Okay, so we'd have to pick a Bronco weekend and go out there, and I gotcha. All right, well, we could figure that out. I mean, you go out, and we'll have a great time. We'll try to pick a date. Although I got to hear more from Queen Roxanne, because she was like, I got something lined up here. Anyway, all right, thank you. Go to bed or go back to sleep, or I don't know what's going on with you. I have no idea. But you sound very sleepy.
5: Intoxicated.
0: Possibly intoxicated also. Yeah. So anyway, all right. What else do we have? Let's see. Page down. Let's go to, let's see. How about Dorko the comedian in Hawaii? Hello, Dorko. Welcome, Dorko the comedian.
1: Hi, how's it? Yo, it's me, Dorko the comedian. And I have exciting news. I'm taking things in a new direction by following the footsteps of the late, great Andy Kaufman and challenge Loreno to a mano-on-womano wrestling match. Yeah,
0: see, I got excited. I thought you were going to say, I'm changing my ways. I'm now going to become a good caller. I thought that's what you were going to say.
1: Yeah.
0: You didn't say that. Now you disappointed me. I got my hopes up when you were talking there. It's a bad job by you.
1: I'm going to take a run and it'll be exciting, maybe even in the mud.
0: Is this improving your career at all? Are you getting good feedback on this? People like this? Is this going well?
1: I'm nationwide. I love it. I love you. Love your show. Yeah,
0: okay. Well, thank you. I appreciate that. Got any jokes for us? Any jokes or no?
1: I could ask the callers to call in and say what rhymes with bucket.
0: Yeah. Kirby Puckett. That's what rhymes with bucket.
1: There you go. There's one. When a golfer strikes a ball, he struck it. And when you go to bed and you tuck it, the blanket.
0: Okay, all right. Thank you. Here's my fun fact.
5: I was going to say Blind Scott. Never mind.
0: Well, my fun fact of the hour right now. Here we go. Fun fact of the hour. Here we go. Fun fact. Fun fact.
6: Bad Baller fun fact.
0: The Boston Red Sox, who used to brag about home field advantage at Fenway Park, are now 9-19 at home. They're 1-7-1 in home series this year, and they are 9 games below 500. It's fair to say things are not going well at the friendly confines there. Good ballpark, bad baseball team. That is wild. They've only won, if my math is correct, they've won one home playoff series. They're 1-7-1. In home series at Fenway. That does not seem like it's going well. Let's say hello to, who do we have here? Marcel in Brooklyn, my big voice guy, Marcel in Brooklyn. Hello, Marcel in Brooklyn. Welcome.
7: Hey, good morning, Ben, and good to see you, my friend. Hope you're getting ready for the great, great, great weekend, and June is right around the corner, so prepare yourselves. Sure,
0: Marcel, next week we're planning on doing the NFL Book'em. We talked about this the other night. Are you in on or out of the NFL Book'em?
7: I'm going with in, not out.
0: Okay. And you're willing to participate in this, yes?
7: Absolutely. That will be next week.
0: Can we get your number?
7: I don't think so. Keep it in private.
0: How are we going to get a hold of you? We need to do this an earlier hour. You normally call this hour. We have to do it early.
7: You know what? Get some messaging going on my Facebook page, including yours, so I will love to talk
0: about
7: it.
0: Okay, all right. We'll do the big introduction here. Go ahead.
7: Yes, it is. The Coop Scoop on Entertainment, a Friday tradition. Hooray for Hollywood. Starts now, and here is Justin Cooper. Take it away.
4: Thank you, Marcel.
0: Professional voicemail.
4: All right, Ben, we've got a little bit of slow weekend as far as new stuff worth pointing out, but we're going to start off in the theaters as always, and there's a new movie out called Backrooms. It's a regular movie in theaters. It's rated R. It's got good reviews from the critics and audiences so far, and this is the only description that it has. A strange doorway appears in the basement of a furniture showroom. It is a horror, sci-fi, fantasy movie. That's
0: no, that's like the Twilight Zone. They used to do that, where all of a sudden a portal opens up, you go through the door, and then it's like kids would swim in a lake, and then they'd be like a little like tunnel, and they'd come out in another dimension.
4: I mean, it could be, could be something like that.
0: Okay.
4: Lucita Maxwell stars in this. She is the star of.
0: I don't know who that is.
4: Not a lot of people do. She stars in the ABC, the Apple TV show Shrinking, which is a great show. Great show. She's a great character in that. All right. Moving on to television, we have a spinoff show called Star City. Now, this is a spinoff of the Apple TV show. For All Mankind. So this one basically is the same story, but from the perspective of the Soviet Union. If you're a fan of For All Mankind, it's kind of a going to Mars space type of show. So this first season serves as a prequel that depicts the USSR's frantic efforts to land a man on the moon ahead of the Americans in an alternative history 1960s.
0: Sputnik, right? Wasn't that the thing they that was their space stuff. Sputnik.
4: Yeah, that was the first
0: that was a big my dad was very into space, and so he would talk about the space race. This was a big part of his life, and so he always would talk about
4: it. Yeah, absolutely. It was huge in the 1960s. Yeah. So this show's got good reviews. I've watched a ton of Apple TV shows, but I've never seen For All Mankind, so I think I might need to catch up on that, because I like space stuff as well. I'm big into space movies and all that stuff.
0: Are you going to be able to handle when they announce that UFOs are real and all that?
4: They've already kind of announced it, right? I'm excited to see what else there is, you know?
0: The great thing is that nobody seems to really be all that worked up into a lather about it. You thought, like, oh, everyone would be worked up. A lot of people think it's fake.
5: They're just giving us a little bit at a time so that we don't freak out, you know?
4: Right. That's kind of how I feel. I don't know.
0: The boiling frog, right? Just a little bit. You don't realize the temperature's going up, and all of a sudden there's goblins walking
4: around. You're not going to see people freaking out until they show us an alien. You know what I mean? I think, and that it's in, we're imagine sure that it's not AI.
0: Imagine that press conference at the West Wing.
4: Yeah, that'd be interesting. One last thing that I want to bring up here, Ben.
0: Yes.
4: This is interesting. So on Saturday, May 30th, Netflix is trying to... it's almost like they're launching a new genre, I guess. But they're calling it Instadocs. It's a new series. And it's kind of... they're calling it a fast turnaround docu-series. So I don't know where is that, like, it's like slightly slower than the news, I guess, like, you know, because you do a super fast turnaround and then it's just a news story, right?
0: Isn't the whole point of a documentary you have to wait for the story to play out so you have the ending of the story? Like, isn't that
4: right? But from what

0: called Alex Murdaugh Unconvicted. I don't know if you remember.
1: There was that the guy from the South Carolina or something?
0: Yes.
1: Like that, or something in the
0: yes.
1: South? Yeah, I saw that story.
0: Yeah, his double murder conviction was overturned. So I guess this is...
1: Is he out of jail?
0: He's going to have a new trial that takes place. Okay. But I guess tune into the InstaDocs to find out exactly what's going on. That's Saturday on Netflix.
1: Okay.
0: And that is Coop Scoop Entertainment.
1: All right. Thank you for that. It is the Ben Maller Show. If you would like to play Sports Jeopardy, call right now. Operators are standing by at 877-99 on Fox. We'll get to Sports Jeopardy, and we will do it next.
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2: 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And sports is the best reality out there.
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20: Have some decorum. This is the flippin' President of the United States. I don't care if it's Barack Obama, Donald Trump, whoever. Have some decorum. He walked out like kind of like, all right.
21: What's up?
20: Take this seriously.
21: I just.

0: think this generation of young people are, they're different. 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
2: Oh, boy.
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1: 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This is Covino and Rich.
2: Kyler Murray is getting a generous second shot here where some are like, Kyler Murray stunk in Arizona. I mean, he had 1 year, right? There was 1 year where it was like, ooh, this is going in the right direction. But other than that, his time in Arizona will not be remembered as positive, right?
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2: 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McCarthy comes from the Jim Harbaugh Michigan blueprint where Jim Harbaugh raved about him.
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2: 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And I wonder where you look at those two now, where it looks like Kyler hasn't worked out in the NFL so far. And JJ
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0: Miller here. It is the Ben Maller Show as we continue on. And Sports Jeopardy moments away. A reminder that the audio does not end as this is our final hour of the week. But we have the fifth hour podcast will be coming up later today and also on Saturday and the mailbag on Sunday. So check out that. The Ben Maller Show podcast will be up shortly after this show. And a best of version, which is 4.7 seconds long today. You can listen however you want. Chop it up, cannibalize it, do whatever you want. So check it out.
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0: Thank you, Spin Max. Let's welcome in our contestants from the great state of Maine. We say hello to Dave. Hello, Dave. Welcome.
6: Howdy ho.
0: Try to control your emotion. And you will be going against Kale in Tampa. Hello, Kale. Welcome.
7: Thanks for having me. Let's go Rays. Kevin Cash, manager of the year. Let's go.
0: We found one of seven Rays fans, and he's calling our show right now. Okay. I'm kidding, unless I'm not. We have a leaderboard and monarchy are the categories. Dave, which one would you want to start with?
6: Let's go monarchy.
0: All right, monarchy. These athletes all have royal names or nicknames, and your name is your buzzer if you want to answer. Here we go, $200. This legendary athlete is simply known as his airness.
7: Kale. Michael Jordan.
0: That is correct. All right, $200, $400 question. This future Hall of Famer is the only player to have rushed for at least 2,000 yards in a season in high school, college,
6: Derrick Henry.
0: That is correct. Dave Henry. Derrick Henry. Good job by you, Dave. $600. We're doing monarchy is the category. This Sports Jeopardy, if you like it. If you don't like it, call something else. This former first baseman is the youngest player in NL history to hit 50 home runs in a season. He also owns the Milwaukee Brewers record for home runs. And eventually, yes, Kale.
7: Prince Fielder.
0: That is correct. Wow, that's good. Prince Fielder. $800. Known as one of the best tennis players of all time. He was called the King of Clay for his dominance on clay courts.
6: John McEnroe.
0: No. No, that is incorrect. Record 14 French Open titles. Kale? No.
7: Kale, Rafael Nadal?
0: Yeah! Oh, you got it right. Rafael Nadal. That's correct. All right, last one. $1,000. This former all-star out of UCLA has a royal-sounding first name. He twice led the NBA in steals, participated in the most recent season of Dancing with the Stars. Anybody? No, it's Baron Davis.
8: Kale wins.
0: Kale.
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2: This is going to be fun.
1: And there are some shows you can't miss.
2: Let's not overreact.
1: This is Covino and Rich.
2: If you're a wrestling fan like we were growing up, there was a moment where training, saying your prayers and eating your vitamins, brother, it sort of just ran its course. Do you remember when the Hulkster was coming out with the red and yellow and it was like, we get it. Big bad guy it lines up for Hogan to face him at WrestleMania or SummerSlam or something. Then what happens? He's about to whoop Hogan's ass, and then Hulkster, he hulks up, and then he points to him. He clotheslines him. He gives him the big boot. He drops the big leg. One, two, three. Real American comes on, and it was like The Walking Dead. Remember every season of The Walking Dead started to become Rick, Carl, and everyone bumped into a new set of bad guys?
4: It was the same show, same story.
2: Like, rinse, repeat. Like,
4: all
2: you know,
4: the time.
2: I think, take a page out of The Walking Dead, and especially the Hulkster. What did the Hulkster do when the red and yellow Hulkamania became stale?
12: He went heel.
2: I know. What is it, Steve?
4: He became the bad guy. Yeah. Did you said it. He became heel.
2: He turned into Hollywood Hogan, and you realize that Hulk Hogan, Hollywood Hogan, the bad guy, turning heel, turning villain. So we're talking about a pivot to being a bad guy was the solution. Yo, listen to me. Is this on? Yo, Oklahoma City Thunder, you got to pull a Hollywood Hogan, because being the bad guy is way better than being boring. You need to go.
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17: The fixing thing is funny because they fix it every 27 years. If they want the Knicks in the NBA Finals, they'd be fixing it every season. Right. The Jets would have made a Super Bowl. I mean,
18: right. So we have to, listen, we'll fix it. We talked to God. We figured this out. But you have to deal with Isaiah Thomas and Stephon Marbury and Jerome James and Amari Stoudemire. And you're going to have 2-week run of Linsanity. That's it.
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17: 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We're going to put the smallest market in the NBA in the NBA Finals and have them.
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18: Because they can't mix in the Finals every year. So they go, okay, well, who can we put it? We'll put the smallest market in that nobody cares about, and they'll put the Knicks. See?
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27: The Spurs defeated the Thunder 118-91 in Game 6 of the Western Conference Finals as San Antonio held Oklahoma City to just 13 points in the third quarter. Victor Wembanyama led the way with 28 points and 10 rebounds. Shai Gilgeous-Alexander ended with 15 points.
28: Anything can happen in a Game 7. Like, it's win or go home. It being in your building is nice, but like, it doesn't really mean anything. Like, you have to go out there and be the better basketball team or else your season's done, and that's what it comes down to. Now, it's going to be nice having our fans behind us and cheering us, but we got to go out there and be better, and if we're not better, our season will be over.
27: Game 7 will be on Saturday, but the Stanley Cup playoffs continue on Friday with Game 5 between the Canadiens and the Hurricanes. The puck is set to drop at 8 Eastern, and Carolina leads the series 3-1. In Major League Baseball, the Blue Jays edge the Orioles 2-1 for their 10th win in their last 14 games. I'm Ansi Bolaños.
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0: And just like that, we are off and running here on a Friday morning. It is Two Pros and a Cup of Joe, Fox Sports Radio. LeVar Arrington, Brady Quinn, Jonas Knox with you here. 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How we feeling here on this Friday morning?
1: What's happening, man?
0: What up, man?
1: What up? What up, bruh?
0: Hey, look, man. I tried to tell you guys, you got to stop playing with Wemby. You got to stop. You don't listen.
1: Stop playing with him.
0: You don't listen, man. You guys just won't listen. All the jokes, all the wisecracks, all the one-liners, enough's enough. You got to stop playing with Wemby. And you guys, I think, learned a valuable lesson last night, because now we're at a game seven.
1: He was out there balling, I tell you that. He did not want to lose. He was playing defense. He was playing offense. He was doing everything that he needed to do. But it was a great team win for them, though. It took a team effort. And them being able to deliver the way that they did in a game where it clearly seemed to be in the favor of OKC to come in and close out the series. I think that's, to me, what was most impressive for me as a takeaway was the fact that they're in a game where the momentum was all in favor of OKC. And they're a balanced team. This is two really, really strong teams. And you're seeing two really good teams go head to head, but this Spurs team, they led wire to wire in this game. They took a 20-0 run and grabbed momentum and confidence in this game. And now it leaves me wondering, fellas, going into game seven, even though it is in OKC on the road, it has me wondering if Victor Wembanyama comes out and is as aggressive as he was in this game on both sides of the court, can they go into OKC and steal game seven? I don't believe so, but I'm definitely not doubting that they can do it.
0: It's not far-fetched at this point. I mean, I don't know, you know, what
1: it's anybody's series.
0: Yeah, it's anybody's series. There's also, look, for as good as the Thunder have been, they've been in a lot of game sevens where there were opportunities to close out teams, and they've kind of, you know, relied on, you know, home court, or it's going to go back to OKC and they'll take care of business there. But, you know, when you play around with your food that often, you know,
1: you love using that.
0: Well, no, because it's true. Like, but they do. And when you get to that point, somebody's going to step up and bite you in the ass. And it feels like it didn't happen with Indiana. We saw Halliburton get hurt. Denver, same issue last year as well, too. And then you got San Antonio, and it was like, man, you had an opportunity there. And I'm just assuming them getting wiped out was them basically throwing in the towel and saying, all right, we'll see you back home. We're a 3.5-point favorite now, and we'll just let it all ride on Saturday night. But at some point, it's going to catch up to you.
2: Yeah, I don't know that that's necessarily by design. You know, I think last night they had a hard time, you know, hitting threes. You guys talked about Wimby, but Wimby played fantastic. I think so did some of the pieces around him. You know, Castle played great. The bench stepped up, pitched in too. Dylan Harper was great. So I just, last night was an example of one of those games that, you know, the pendulum swung back the other way. San Antonio, Wemby had their night, and it all comes down to a game seven. This is exactly what I think we all hoped for when this series first started. We've talked about it. They're the two best teams left in the NBA, and this is our game seven for the finals. I think whoever wins this, whether it's OKC or San Antonio, I'm really curious to see what that next series is going to look like, just because, you know, there's so many difficult matchups. But, you know, give credit to the Spurs. They didn't, you know, go down without swinging. I think OKC comes back in a big way in game seven. I really do. I think last night was a, I'll say an aberration, but you don't see them shoot that poorly, in particular from three, on a consistent basis. Like, you can't bank on that happening again.
0: SGA spoke afterwards. He was asked, you know, in reference to Denver, Indiana forcing game sevens, are the Spurs the best team they faced? Take a listen.
3: I don't know. They're up there for sure. Indiana and Denver were pretty tough. taking us to game seven, probably the common denominator with those groups. But yeah, they're a very tough team, really good team, especially this late in the season. You're going to play teams of this caliber. It's no surprise. And yeah, when you're on a playoff run, you run into teams that are very good, especially when you get this late. And however many games it takes.
4: We talk so much about the other guys that are fighting through stuff, but how much mental and physical fatigue do you have, and how are you fighting through it?
3: Oh, I'm good. I'm ready to go. Biggest game of my career. Yep.
4: Is it the biggest game?
3: It's the next game, and if I lose, my season's over.
0: There we go. See, get fired up, man. That's going to be fun. Hmm. And that place is wild when they get ready for games, when they're there. So they know there's a big opportunity here. And, yeah, I just think San Antonio showed the ability that while everybody perceived them as being not ready yet, they are, man. And if they get to the finals, despite what Reggie Miller was trying to spin, you know, a couple of nights ago, if they get to the finals, they'd be favored against the Knicks, which I don't think anybody thought at this point in Wemby's career, or that quote unquote rebuild, you know, Mitch Johnson coming in, the stuff with Popovich, the San Antonio finds themselves in that spot again with an opportunity to win a title.
2: The big cans behind Mitch Johnson.
0: Oh, yeah. What's that? Series. Is that intentional?
2: I don't think it's not intentional. I mean, you don't think the outfits, you don't think the placement of where they're sitting is intentional, knowing exactly what they're going to get on the screen?
0: Yeah, I just wonder, you know, who, like, do they just buy those tickets in advance, or is there somebody with the organization that says, hey, every time they show Mitch on screen, can we get somebody with a couple of battleships sitting right behind him and just let it all fly?
2: It's almost like they want to take a shot at Charles just because he spoke so poorly about San Antonio.
0: Oh, that's a great call. Yeah.
4: It's like, that's somebody's tick.
0: That's great.
4: That's one of them players or coaches or somebody.
2: I don't know.
4: That's somebody's people.
0: What do you mean, Bar?
4: That's somebody's people sitting there.
2: Like right? like the main squeeze, or what are we talking about here?
4: I mean, if they that close to the court, you got to assume that they may get on camera. So you got to.
2: I mean, Var, I know you've seen those torpedoes.
4: Yeah, I mean, I watch the game. I stay focused in on the court and what's happening with the players, but sometimes you do see the crowd. You know, sometimes the crowd does make a cameo appearance.
0: Can I ask you a question? Not from personal experience, because obviously it wouldn't be the case. But if you had to venture to guess, like, because Brady mentioned, you know, is it the main? Is it the side?
2: It's easy to find out, by the way.
0: Mm-hmm. If you had to get, like, just guess, where does the main sit at a game?
4: And sweet.
0: Okay, and then you put the other one with the Zeppelins.
4: Here's the thing, though.
0: Right behind the coach.
4: No, that's what I'm saying.
0: So the one with the Zeppelins, you don't put right behind the coach.
4: Okay, so family sits like a few rows up from the court. Like, they're not on the court, like right there. They're like, they're rows up. So I would say somebody spent money on those tickets. And so that is either a main, or somebody else thinks they're special too. Like, there's a lot of sissy dudes out here these days, man. And, you know, maybe, you know, they were persuasive in getting those seats. You know?
2: So based on my research, okay.
4: Uh-oh.
2: One of the women is a 23-year-old OnlyFans model with almost 2 million Instagram followers.
4: Okay, so she can afford her tickets on her own.
2: Correct.
4: And she's doing advertising for herself, so good for her.
2: Probably good for business. I jump down this wormhole even further, a lot of content out there.
4: How are you able to find that information out?
0: What do you search for that?
2: Jeez, I just put it into the Google machine, and Google does it. I don't need to do anything. Julie J. Swan, and she goes by Blue. Blueberry 3 on, I guess, social media platforms.
4: Oh,
2: and then she's got a friend who who's along there with her. What's interesting about this is she's not the the only woman in Texas who's been doing this. I'm finding there's also been a woman in with the Dallas Stars who also has done this. I can't seem to find her information, but I'm seeing a lot of documentation of this. So
0: I got
2: to
0: do something about my search here because I put in Spurs fans with the Cannons and nothing came up. So what did you? So what specifically?
4: Yeah,
0: should
4: what
0: I
4: exactly
0: do
4: did you search? Q.
2: Let me go back and look. Actually, why? Like, I tell you what, dude. Facebook is a hindrance to like everything.
0: Oh, it's the worst.
2: Once you go there, they like because that's what this explanation is off of. Whoever also recognized what we're talking about and wanted to post about it, but it's like a dead end. Once you go there, you can't get back out of anything. I said, who are the two women who are sitting behind Mitch Johnson?
0: Okay.
2: That's all I had to put.
0: Two women.
4: Yeah, you're really doing it. So am I.
0: Mitch Johnson, who look like they have VW bugs in their shirt.
4: Yeah. Yeah, it did come up. It did come up.
0: Oh, you're right.
2: Yeah. I don't think you need the VW bugs in this shirt. I think you just put the two in behind Mitch Johnson.
0: All right, let me backspace then. All right. See, it just auto-filled that in. I'm sorry. Yeah, you know, look, good for them. And they're basketball fans, apparently. You know, and we could always use a little more of those based on the ratings in recent years. So I think this is great for the NBA. They should really lean into this. Forget about the draft lottery reform. Start putting a couple of those behind every coach each game. You want people to tune in. This is great.
2: You know, I'll be honest. It's tough in games that are blowouts. I mean, that thing wasn't even close. And
0: this is the lead story. I'm sorry.
2: No, I know. I'm just saying, like, it's tough to really break down a game that really wasn't ever in doubt. I don't know if you guys see it any different, but unfortunately, there's been more and more of that happening. So,
4: no, they played really well. They played great team ball. You know, the poor shooting night, you got to attribute to some really aggressive, you know, they were playing some good defense and they were aggressive on offense. And yeah, they had a poor shooting night from by standard of even the three pointers and stuff like that. And you can't expect that Shea is going to have a 15 point game more than one time out of X amount of games. But I give a lot of credit. I don't give the credit to just like, oh, chalk it up to a poor night of shooting. I give the credit to San Antonio for being an aggressive team that knew that the series was on the blink. No one really gave them a fair opportunity to win this game. I won't say nobody, but I just don't think that I think a lot of people felt like OKC was going to close it out. And I know you said, Jonas, I know you said a game seven. You felt like there could be a game seven, could go the distance. And Q, you might have said it as well. But the reality of it is the experience, the balance. They didn't look like the younger, spryer team in this. And they're still young. And that's a little – if I'm OKC, my biggest concern – it's not that we lost. My biggest concern is if I'm watching this film and if you watch it back, San Antonio made OKC almost look as though they're a veteran, older team. Like there was youth on the Spurs side. And I don't know if that's a good thing or if that's a bad thing, but I'm telling you, I'm super nervous if I'm OKC going into this game seven.
0: Stephon Castle, very confident, very, very confident afterwards. He spoke to a little about what you said, LeVar, that one team doesn't feel like they're the quote-unquote rookie in this matchup when it comes to deep playoff runs. Let's take a listen.
5: As a group, we all want this. It's right there in front of us. And, we feel like collectively that we're better than this team. And, we didn't want to let our fans down on our home court either, so... coming out here with a chance to go back in OKC and play game seven, I feel like that's all the motivation you need.
0: Hey, man, your fans didn't want to let you down. Just look behind your coach. They're there every game with you.
2: By the way, I think if you take out Bismack Biyombo and Harrison Barnes, they might be like the equal in regards to their age. Because both those guys are kind of outliers. Like OKC's young. I think the average age is like 24. But I also think like the Spurs, it's like 25 with those guys.
0: Also,
2: just doing the quick math, I'm pretty sure they're about probably like the same in, as far as youth.
0: Did you see at the end of game five when Wemby, as he was walking off the court, he just leaned in and whispered something to Biyombo and Plumlee.
2: About Jerry McCann.
0: And, and just those guys went out and immediately picked up hard fouls. Like, it's just,
2: on Jerry McCann,
0: You know, got to let him know.
2: Why'd they have to pick him, though, Jonas?
0: I don't know. There's not really sure what's going on with that dynamic. Biyombo seems like he's been in the league for 400 years. Like, he's been around for a long time. I don't even know which Plumlee it is.
2: Mason? Is it Mason
0: Plumlee? I think, but you know, he's been around for a while, so it's gonna be fun. I mean, I think it. You know, would they prefer that this game was on a Sunday night, do you think? Or are they okay with Saturday night game seven? If you had to guess, using your TV, you know, broadcasting knowledge.
2: Well, player, who are we talking about?
0: The NBA. Would they prefer this game on a Sunday night or a Saturday night?
2: Well, probably a Sunday. They'd get better viewership in that case.
0: Yeah.
2: I would imagine. But do you really want to have that long of a layover? Like where people kind of forget that it's even still going on.
0: Well, I think also.
2: And by the way, you're in a standalone window regardless. It's not like there's much else going on besides the Stanley Cup playoffs. So,
0: but I do think that, you know, it speaks to a bigger tell here that that NBC had a choice, and they clearly chose Cubs Cardinals in primetime on Sunday night over.
2: They win two in a row, and now we're getting that.
0: I didn't set the schedule.
2: Peacocking around.
0: Set the schedule. So Adam Silver, put that in your pipe and smoke it, buddy. You got relegated to Saturday night because Cubs Cardinals was the dominant conversation in sports. It had nothing to do with the fact that it was planned months in advance. Don't let anybody tell you that lie. Cubs Cardinals primetime on Sunday night. For the record here.
2: You're still going to keep doing this. You guys have won two games in a row. You forgot. It's just another opportunity to lose 10.
0: So, yeah. But you know what? Let us just get through this month, and then we'll see how the Cubbies are doing after that. You know, right now, I think 500. Got a whole lot of season to gag away all that.
2: If I was looking for tickets right now, did the ticket price just go up? Now that they're back on a two-game winning streak?
0: Oh, God, no. Yeah, don't even. Why do you think I'm recycling cans? Speaking of cans, did you guys get that picture I sent?
2: No. Yes, I did. Yeah,
4: I've been in social media. I did now. Yeah. What's with the skinny kung fu dudes on social media now all of a sudden, man? You got the dude that looks like a little ass Conor McGregor, but tries to sound like Bruce Lee. Now there's this other one.
0: Who?
2: Hold on. Mestro. Can you describe what that means? Looks like Conor McGregor, but sounds like Bruce Lee. Like, what does that sound like?
4: I can't even do it. He's too small. Like, my voice wouldn't even do it any justice.
0: Wait, is he like a kid?
4: Find him, though. No, he has no teeth. He has no teeth. Yeah.
0: It's so just, like a drug addict.
4: Maybe so, man. But he knows how. He's got the kicks like Bruce Lee. He kind of looks like Bruce Lee, but Conor McGregor. I don't know, man. I will send him to y'all. But I'm on here because of Brady Quinn wanting us to look at the Zeppelins. And this is what pops up on my time.
2: Wow. Right. I feel like that was a direct shot at me. Yeah, I'm not really sure that I was motivating you to look at it. By the way, I didn't even send the picture to us in the group chat. I was just trying to, you know, get down to the I'm not really sure what I was trying to do. It just sounded more entertaining than talking about last night's game because it was a blowout. Yeah,
0: could you imagine being some of these other shows with zero personality having to break down that bucket of crap last night, and we just picked the lead story multiple times over? That, hey, if that doesn't get us an award, you can kiss our collective ass. All right. 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Also, I forgot to mention this as we got lost in the conversation here, right? About those planets behind Mitch Johnson.
6: It's Saturday, Sunday.
0: It's a football Friday. It's Friday. Come on, Var. Come on now. Feel it, Var.
4: Oh, man. Come on, Lorraine. Let's do it for Eddie. Come on. Do it for Eddie. Come on. Here we go.
7: Friday night, it's football Friday.
0: Yeah.
7: Woo. Football Friday. Rock 'em, sock 'em, do it. You can feel it.
0: It is a football Friday on Two Pros and a Cup of Joe, so we are going to have the usuals coming up later on. We got another edition of In Case You Missed It. We're also going to have the leftovers coming up in hour three of the program. All of it is yours here as we take you live all the way up until 9 a.m. Eastern time, 6 o'clock Pacific. Up next, though, right when you thought it was all over, done deal, no more to the story, this comes out. We'll tell you what it is right here on FSR. 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

0: It's two pros and a cup of Joe, Fox Sports Radio, LeVar Arrington, Brady Quinn, Jonas Knox with you here. Coming up in a little over 15 minutes from now, we are going to have a bit of good news in the middle of something that's a little concerning in the world of sports. That'll be yours right here on FSR in another edition of In Case You Missed It. But right now it is time for the Tire Rack Play of the Day.
1: 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Give it a hands to Wembanyama into the shot clock. Step back straight away three. Got it! Victor Wembanyama on fire to start the game. Three threes and 11 points.
0: 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I can't believe that this is a story, or that this is even where this needed to go, but apparently it is. And maybe I shouldn't be surprised, but the NFL Network, whatever that is nowadays, reported yesterday that Jackson Dart addressed teammates in a meeting on Wednesday to discuss his introduction of President Trump last week. Other team leaders spoke up as well, and Dart and the players worked through it. Mike Garofalo says they're moving forward. Ian Rappaport then responded with, Giants leaders such as Brian Burns, Kayvon Thibodeau, and Jameis Winston all spoke and worked to put it behind them. Another report said that Abdul Carter was not in attendance, but it's because he had a prior obligation, a birthday, there was something going on, so he couldn't be there. And I really cannot understand why that was being reported on, why anybody needed to talk through anything.
2: But we're going to talk about it.
0: But I don't. But I really don't understand it. What am I missing here?
3: What's up? What's up? What's up?
0: Yeah. What's wrong with that?
4: I think that was the issue. You know, maybe they were trying to discuss, like, hey, man, how the hell are you opening up any sort of speech with that or introducing anyone? Doesn't matter if it's the current president, past president. Doesn't matter if it's the Rotary Club president. Like, what are you doing representing us? Looking like that. What's up? What's up? What's up?
3: It's what's
4: like,
3: up? No. What's up? What's up?
0: Hey, Loretta.
4: Maybe that's what they were addressing.
2: You could be right. You could
4: like,
2: be
4: hey,
2: right.
4: Man.
2: Like, you going to get
4: don't
2: up
4: go
2: there
4: out there and
2: like
4: start
2: that.
4: Being someone else out there representing whoa. Us sounding like that.
2: Whoa.
4: What's up? What's up? What's up?
0: Hey, Loretta, you know, that's an idea for Ben Maller does something called Cite the Bite where he plays a sound bite and you have to try and guess who it is. That might throw people for a loop.
5: Yeah, honestly, it yeah. might.
3: What's up? What's up? What's up?
0: I mean,
2: oh my gosh.
4: Vanilla Ice. Play it one more time.
3: What's up? What's up?
2: Oh, God.
4: I mean, maybe Marky Mark back in the day.
0: There's a little of
3: what's
0: that.
3: What's up? What's up? What's up?
0: I just don't.
2: I don't know. That's barely English, and that's not even words. Like, yeah. It's not. I don't know, man. It doesn't sound.
4: Is he from
2: maybe
4: Utah?
2: He had a couple to drink or something.
3: What's up? What's up? What's up?
0: Is that why everyone's going after Ole Miss? Is like part of that? Are they trying to figure out what
2: that is? Sound educated. Well, it doesn't sound very educated.
4: Well, I'm just saying, is he from Utah? Like, is that how they talk? I know some people from Utah. They don't talk like that.
2: I don't know. I don't know by any standard, by any state that you're in, maybe other than in the Bayou where, you know, you speak that whole Cajun deal.
4: The other part of that whole thing was he obviously someone gave him a card. They're like, hey, just go out there and introduce yourself, and then
0: it's like a
4: maybe give a go big blue chant. It's like you tell the crowd's like, ah,
2: that was
4: really.
2: Awkward too.
4: It was awkward
2: was
4: as hell.
2: Awkward too, kind of forced.
0: It's like one of those celebrities who gets to pick day two in the draft. They get to announce the draft picks, and they come out there and they've got a bad tagline to give out immediately, and they don't realize, dude, every other fan base is here too. That's not going to work. Like, yeah. You're totally undermanned. I just
3: what's up?
4: Hey, I'm not going to lie to you. Patty, Patty, if you start sounding like that, I'm going to fly all the way out to L.A. and smack you. All right?
6: What's up?
4: You better not start doing that, all right?
6: No,
4: we
6: I don't
4: have
6: want
4: to deal with the Ayo. We're,
6: you like the Ayo. You stop.
4: No, it's clear.
5: I would put duct tape on his clear.
0: Mouth. We're teetering on the edge of that whole thing. It's you could go there. Like we're getting dangerously close.
4: Sometimes you ever see those videos they do where like, hey, I just moved to Cleveland, Ohio. This is day one. It's like they go day two, day three. By the end of it, it's like a different dude.
2: That, black dude.
4: Patty, you are slowly converting into that, bro.
2: Day one to day 10.
4: He
6: was day one of listening Spanish to Jackson Dart.
2: That's unbelievable. Hey, yo. Like, what? Like,
3: what's up?
2: What? I don't know, man.
4: I will never forget this, though. So I was on a recruiting visit to Tennessee, and I want to say, I can't remember if it was Rick Clausen, if he was there. It was one of the Clausen brothers.
0: Casey.
4: Maybe it was Casey.
0: Yeah, Casey.
4: It was Casey. Casey, like, came over when I went in the weight room to, like, you know, say hi to a couple of the guys. He came over to say something to me. I swear to God, I have no idea what he said. It sounded so close to what Jackson Dart just sounded like. I looked at him and I was like, yeah, all right. Like it was sound like a foreign language, but it sounded very similar to that. And I just thought to myself, like, man, that's got to be tough for other guys to hear the play call. I mean, if I can't even understand just a informal introduction, it's going to be tough to get a play call out.
0: He's from out here. You are correct. Yeah, you are correct. That was sort of the reputation. Things got different for some reason. I don't know what it was.
4: One more time, Lorena, for us.
3: What's up?
4: Lorena, if a guy approached you, because this is where I like to pivot. If a guy approached you and his tagline was, play it one more time.
3: What's up?
4: Like, what's your reaction to that?
5: I don't even know if I'd look at him.
2: Lorena, that's cap.
4: That's not true.
2: That is cap.
5: It's so true.
4: We did not get to the part where President Trump starts talking about his thighs, which was like the most awkward thing
0: I've ever
4: heard
0: in my life. I didn't even get to that
4: part.
0: Really?
4: Yes.
0: Oh, geez.
4: It was so bad.
2: Oh, no. Lorena would have been like, what's up?
4: I wish you could understand the most awkward, uncomfortable part was not just his beginning to that entire thing.
3: What's up?
4: It was what came after, like some of the conversation around that. He even set up Jackson Dart with a question. He's like, don't answer that. You can't. Never mind. Don't answer that. Like it was, he knew he put him in a bad spot.
2: I am curious though. I will say this, just thinking back again, I don't pretend to know
0: if
2: what
0: he's white
2: today's locker room.
0: Oh, sorry.
2: What?
0: I didn't know if you, yeah, I just was curious.
2: Of what? What did you just say?
0: I said, you said, I don't pretend to know. And I said, if he's white, but I wasn't sure if that's where you were going.
2: No, that isn't where I was going.
7: What do you mean by that?
2: I don't know what today's current locker room is like. I don't know how I feel like it's just a very, very, because of technology and the way things are, I feel like locker rooms are probably different, very different in how the whole, you know, interactions and friendships and all that stuff. I would assume it's very different than what it was before this whole boom of social and technology. So I'm curious as to why would you need a team meeting to go over if you're good with Jackson Dart and then having guys stand up and talk about it. But I will say this. I mean, there's always, during elections, there's always been an idea of people talking about and speaking up about how they feel. There's always the idea of encouraging people to vote and let your voice be made known and exercise your rights. But it just seems like to me, it's on OD talking about politics and taking sides and being like really, really, really connected to it in an emotional way. I feel like this is as high of it, a climate of it as I've ever experienced. And maybe it's my ignorance to it. I'd like to not believe so because I did play in our nation's capital. So I'm very connected, was connected to the pulse of what politics was representing. I just feel like where we're at now, there's so much more connected to creating this divide and this like real, it's like pure hatred that's connected to politics right now. And it's almost like it used to be pretty clear cut. Like, okay, if you say you're on this side, clear cut. You say you're on that side, clear cut. And it's like, okay, we could debate it. We could talk about it. I don't have to like you. You don't have to like me, but okay. This is what it is. It seems like now it's like I hate you. Like if you don't fall on the side that I fall on, it's like, it's like real hate. And I don't understand. It's like almost like I just don't understand. Like it's almost like you're, it's not like it's another place that's winning. It's not like another place that is representing. It's still the U.S. And listen, I know there, it could open up a whole lot of conversation for other things like whose U.S. is it and the color barrier there and all those things. And listen, all those things have always existed. I just think that the way we handle these things lately, I don't know, maybe it's more sensitivity. Like a whole lot more sensitivity to it than what it's ever been. It just seems strange, man. Like I can't think of any team that I've ever played on where if this took place, we'd have to have a team meeting to go over and discuss why the quarterback introduced the president. I can't think of any team that I would be on where this would have been a thing.
0: And why the media would find out about it a day later in detail.
2: Like, and why they would write about it. Like, what?
0: I don't understand. I just don't understand.
2: If that's the most interesting thing coming out of your locker room in terms of newsworthy, y'all need to work harder, man.
0: It is Two Pros and a Cup of Joe, Fox Sports Radio, LeVar Arrington, Brady Quinn, Jonas Knox with you, brought to you by Incogni. 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
17: On the night before Halloween in 1975, 15-year-old Martha Moxley was murdered in the Tony Bellhaven neighborhood of Greenwich, Connecticut. She was rich and beautiful and loved by all who knew her. For decades, despite intense media scrutiny, police failed to make an arrest. In 2000, 25 years after Martha's murder, her one-time neighbor, Michael Skakel, was arrested. He'd been 15, like her, at the time of the crime. He was also a cousin of the Kennedys.
18: A teenage neighbor and friend of Martha Moxley.
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17: 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I watched the news. I read the articles. Of course Michael Skakel killed his next-door neighbor, Martha Moxley. He beat her to death with a golf club. I knew it. And if you followed the case like I did, I bet you knew it too. My name is Andrew Goldman. I've been a journalist for 30 years. I got involved in this case in 2015. But here's the thing. Once this story got its hooks in me, it wouldn't

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6: Two pros and a cup of Joe, Fox Sports Radio. LeVar Arrington, Brady Quinn, Jonas Knox with you here. Coming up, top of next hour, a little over 10 minutes from now, we are going to tell you about somebody who's thrown down a challenge. 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We'll get into that for you right here on FSR. 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
2: Sometimes you can't get to everything in the world of sports or entertainment. Good thing the guys are here to bring you In Case You Missed It.
6: Guys, in case you missed this, you know, we had some good news come out of Pittsburgh when it comes to the Steelers.
7: Okay, right? Steelers.
6: Aaron Rodgers is back. Him and Mike McCarthy ready to go, ready to rock and roll. There was also a bit of a, I would say, an in-state meeting or in-state union formed between Drew Aller and the Pittsburgh Steelers. He had visited there throughout the course of the draft process. There was speculation maybe the Steelers would go in that direction if they wanted to develop or draft and develop a project quarterback. And so Drew Aller is in the fold there as he gets to learn behind Aaron Rodgers, a first-ballot Hall of Famer. The problem is, one of the quarterbacks that was also in Pittsburgh, who's also going to be a Hall of Famer, Ben Roethlisberger, he was speaking on his podcast about some concerns he had with Drew Aller. Let's take a listen.
8: To me, when I'm watching him do like three-step drops, that makes me incredibly nervous. And you might say, why? Like, you're refining things. There's a difference in refining things and like teaching.
6: Sure.
8: The first thing, when we did football camps, or the first thing you're teaching the youngest kids is how to do a three-step drop.
6: So, is there cause for concern that he saw some clips come out on social media and Drew Aller working on a three-step drop means there's issues there with his development as a quarterback?
5: Well, as they said before, they were going to break down like every part of his, what he's learned as a quarterback and rebuild it. So there's two ways of looking at this. The first way is it concerning? Yes. You'd hope that he would be much further along than where he is at if you're reteaching three-step drops instead of just trying to tweak things. This is not a league that really caters towards quarterback development. So because of that, it makes it much more difficult to then teach him those proper fundamentals and hope that he's going to be able to implement them in his game. So that is warranted from Big Ben. I look at it and just say, maybe it's the best thing for him, though. Because whatever he was taught, if they feel like it wasn't going to work, then why try to keep going that direction? You know, at least this way, he'll be able to do things that are expected of him at the NFL level and do it the right way. Whether that's with Pittsburgh or anywhere else in the future. And with Rodgers, they at least have a year for him to learn, grow, and develop. Maybe more than that. We don't know. But I guess I'd say he said this is his last year. Okay. You know, we'll see when that time comes. But we know he's got a year to be able to get all this stuff down and improve and develop into the quarterback that they hope he can be. So I'm not as concerned because I don't think there's a rush to put him in there.
7: I mean, if he has a concern based off of his you know, observations. I mean, it's a real concern, I guess, for him.
6: But isn't this the...
5: What's interesting about Ben, though, is Ben played wide receiver basically until his senior year of high school. It's one of the reasons why he went to Miami of Ohio, is I think the coach's son played quarterback, and he was his receiver, and then he transitioned to quarterback his final year. So there's a fair amount of development over the course of, I think, his career, even getting to Miami of Ohio and how he played, which is kind of interesting.
6: It just seems like this is the same thing we do when training camp or videos come out. It's like people break it down when it's practice. You're supposed to work on that stuff. I mean, it's not a finished product, but... We are Fox Sports!
5: I want to be honest with you about something. When M-Drive first came to me, I said no. 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
20: Iowa men's basketball will play Creighton in Des Moines November 15th. NBA Spurs never trail crushed the Thunder 118-91 to force a Game 7 in the Western Conference Finals. Indianapolis Indians shut out the Iowa Cubs 3-0. Major League Baseball Cubs knocked off the Pirates 7-2 to split the four-game series. And the White Sox beat the Twins 6-2, take 3-4 in Chicago. I'm Ron DeMoss.
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28: Let's go, let's go, let's go. Wake up, gentlemen. It's late.
29: Good morning and happy Friday. Yeah, we made it through this week. It's Heather Burnside, Alec Bussey. Today is his wedding day, so obviously he is not at work here today. So in his stead, welcoming back to the show, now the friends of the show, obviously, it's Chris Shipley and Bill Blank from Three Beards Media.
30: Good morning, Heather.
29: Producer Tyler Allen is here as well, and we have another big, big show on the way for you. The Sports Six Pack is coming up at 6:25, headlines at 7. And then at 8 o'clock, it's the first Friday Pour with Whiskey Fest. And our guest is someone, you guys, that is pretty familiar to you. It's Rob Taylor from Revelton Distillery.
31: Yes, Rob is one of the primary sponsors for Three Beards Media and my friend for probably 35 years.
29: 35 years, no way.
31: Went to high school with him and his wife, Christy. So.
29: And then apparently at 8:25, like he's going to talk whiskey and stuff at 8. Are we going to make him play the porn star name
31: 100%
29: game?
31: 100% we are. Yes, okay. 100%.
29: That's also coming up in the 8 o'clock hour as well. But yeah, I had no idea. I mean, I knew you knew Rob, but I had no idea you go back to high school with him.
31: Yep. We were jacking around in study hall together, and then we just kind of became friends from there. So
29: I'm looking forward to this whiskey conversation. It's not something that I drink a lot, but I could maybe be talked into it.
31: He has really opened my eyes up to the whiskey game. I didn't drink a lot of whiskey before either until he opened up the distillery. Shout out, opened it up in the spring of 2020. Probably the worst time to open a tasting room, but the best time to open up a whiskey distillery.
29: Yeah, that's true.
31: The drinking went through the roof in 2020, spring of 2020.
29: So. Yeah, that is true.
30: We've done a couple of live events there, and it's like beautiful. It's like posh. I don't know if you've ever been to the tasting room, but the Revelton tasting room, it's like, I don't know, you feel like only rich people belong in there. Like, I'm in there, and it's like you can smell the north side on me.
29: The north side of Des Moines?
30: Not that they have any concept of it there, but...
31: Right.
29: And where is it located?
31: It's actually right on the other side of Lakeside Casino, right off of I-35 in
29: Osceola. Okay, so it is right there... Yep. Just north of Osceola.
31: Yes.
29: Yeah.
31: Yes.
29: I'm sure it's got an Osceola address probably.
31: Yep.
29: But yeah.
31: Yeah.
29: Just north of Osceola.
31: Yep. Right there at the exit.
30: And Chris, you were in, you guys were in study hall together?
31: Yeah, it was a mandatory class.
30: Study hall was mandatory?
31: It was.
30: How I avoided homework. But in seventh grade, I was getting a failing grade for study hall. I remember.
29: How do you fail study hall?
31: It's not shocking at all.
30: I don't remember why. Probably because of my antics. But I just remember my dad yelling at me. No, I said flunking.
29: Oh,
31: I thought. He said, both Heather and I panicked.
29: Did you not think he said
31: I
29: the
31: did,
29: F-word?
31: I
30: my
31: did.
30: Reputation must precede me. I said, because you're flunking study hall. That should be like
29: you
30: on a.
29: Almost sounded like you said it again.
30: On a top
29: flunking.
30: 10, on yeah. a top 10.
31: Not
30: David
31: passing.
30: Letterman top 10 list of how dumb you must be.
31: That ranks right up there with the time I called my dad. I was going to change my major to leisure studies, and I tried to feed him this line of BS about what I could do, and he got off the phone. He looked at my mom, and he says, "Well, I'll be darned if he's going to be leisure for $2,500 a semester. He can do that stuff for free at home. I'm not paying for that." But he used a lot more colorful language.
29: I'm sure.
31: Yeah.
29: You know, looking back on it, I don't remember. I remember being able to have a study hall when I was able to get out of gym because I was playing sports. But then I think it was the spring semester. I could not bring myself to play softball because the same coach that coached basketball was our softball coach. And by the end of basketball season, I had it with him. I did not want to play another sport with him. So I had to do gym class in the spring. But. I don't remember having a pass-fail grade for study hall, though.
30: It was a weird thing in junior high, like for a minute.
31: Oh, this
30: it was
31: is
30: like
31: even in junior high.
30: Yeah, that's why I said seventh grade. It was like
29: establishing your academic career early.
31: Study hall in seventh grade.
29: I don't remember that either.
30: I think it was called like study assistant. There were like some activities or
31: it was
30: something
31: for the
30: you
31: special
30: did,
31: kids.
29: You were in the special class, weren't you?
31: For the special kids.
30: I don't
31: these
30: think
31: guys
30: you guys should
31: need
30: make
31: extra
30: fun
31: help.
30: Of people with special needs.
31: I didn't say that it was special needs.
29: No,
30: I think this is. Really mean what you're doing right now.
31: I think yours was special necessity is what I think yours was.
30: Yeah. Yeah, so, it's funny. That's how horrible of kids like you are in junior high. Like you're such a horrible. I remember I knew all the names because we had special ed at Harding. We were one of the only junior highs that had like a program, right? And in the mornings, we would have to hang out before school. If you got there too early, you just hung out in, like, the gym or whatever. And I remember there was someone named, her name was Angela Berry, and she had, like, a speech impediment. And every day, I would go, Angela Berry.
29: Oh, no!
30: And one day I said it, and she just goes, Dawa Bill. And so for the rest of my life, my friends have called me Dawa every once in a while. Nobody knows what it means, but it's just someone saying dollar that couldn't pronounce their L's.
29: Well, now we all know.
31: That's back right.
29: You just announced it. So you guys having a good summer so far?
30: I'd say Chris isn't. You guys aren't.
31: Yeah.
30: Well, I guess the Cubs finally won.
31: Yeah, they won last night, right?
29: So. Yeah, they've won two in a row now.
31: Yeah, see,
30: one
31: so
30: more,
31: back
30: and that's called.
29: I don't know.
30: You know, it's a
29: eight
30: winning
29: more
30: streak.
31: My summer's going better now that the pool's up.
29: Yeah,
31: but.
29: Eight more, and that's called negating that 10-game losing streak.
31: Right?
30: Two. They've had
29: two 10-game winning streaks and then a 10-game losing streak. It's been an up-and-down season,
31: they also
29: literally,
31: have lost,
29: for the Cubs.
31: I don't know, what, 95% of their rotation?
29: Yeah, it's the pitching unit. I mean, it's a... The pitching has got issues, obviously, because of injuries, but they couldn't hit their way out of a wet paper bag for a week and a half either.
31: No.
29: It would have been a long summer if they'd have kept that up. This stretch, though, for the Cubs is how you are, you know, get a slump buster thing going here. They got some pretty easy games coming up.
31: Well, they need it.
29: Nice little stretch. I need to look it up here exactly because this is how you get back on the winning streak. Because they play, let's see, they're at St. Louis. I mean, it's the whole NL Central is pretty good. So they're at St. Louis, but then they have the A's and the Giants at home, and then they're at Colorado. Sorry, Tyler. Colorado's never good. Yeah, he's shaking his head. And then they're at
0: I'm wearing a Tigers hat, so at
29: San Francisco again. Then back to Colorado.
31: There we go.
29: Yeah.
31: This should be
29: a favorable stretch for the Cubs.
31: You would hope
29: What's
31: so.
29: What's up, Tyler?
0: I just want to let you know that in a play-in game in the last 10 years, the Rockies beat the Cubs. And generally, when I lived there and the Cubs came to town, the Rockies almost always have the Cubs number.
31: So we're doing 10-year stretches. Yeah. What happened 10 years ago?
0: It was a play-in game for the playoffs, and everybody expected the Cubs to win. I think it was the year after they won the World Series.
31: I'm just saying, 10 years ago they won the World Series. When was the Rockies World Series?
0: Just saying, the last, like, look up the Rockies and Cubs record all time, and I'll bet you anything the Rockies own the record, are better.
29: All time in Denver, the Cubs hold a 64-60 advantage against the Rockies.
0: All right, well, it's not that lopsided as much. Every game I went to that the Cubs were at, they lost. And when I went to see the Rockies at Wrigley, they won. So it was kind of like,
29: overall series record.
0: In my experience, honestly, the Rockies have the Cubs number. That's been my experience.
29: Well, the overall series record is
30: 123
29: right?
30: to 115.
29: Let's see. Okay, now in Tyler's defense, they have gone 1-6-1 in series there between 2016 and 2023, but then after that they've played a lot better.
31: What would you say if I said that I've seen more Rockies games in person than I have Cubs?
29: Why?
31: Because A, I've never been to a Cubs game in my entire life.
29: Oh, okay. Well, that would be an easy
31: and the other
29: way.
31: One was Rockies, one time. I've been to one Major League Baseball game in my life.
30: Really?
29: That's no way.
31: Yes.
0: I was going to say I could agree with you because I lived in Denver. I went to like 19 Rockies
31: it's
0: games.
31: It's one of the things that I've kind of missed out on and have wanted to go. I've never been to Wrigley. I've never been to a Cubs game.
29: You have to go to Wrigley.
31: I'm aware that I have to. It seems like I can never seem to get it.
30: I've been to Wrigley. And I'm not a Cubs fan. I would say
29: your team?
30: That you are flunking as a Cubs fan.
29: You're a Yankees fan?
30: No.
31: Oh. He's an A's.
30: I'm an Oakland A's fan, and I don't even know what's going
29: Why?
30: On anymore. I mean, I don't.
29: This is fascinating.
30: Are they the Las Vegas A's now? I don't even know.
29: No, they're in Sacramento, and they're nothing. They're just the
30: they're
29: A's.
30: They're just the A's.
29: Yeah. Right?
31: They're in Sacramento now?
29: Yeah, for a couple of years until their stadium's done.
30: No one's attaching a city to the name right now. It's
29: right.
30: Just...
29: You can't athletics. Call them the Las Vegas Athletics when they're not in Vegas yet.
30: So
31: are they going to black? Are they changing their colors? I mean, everybody else who goes to Vegas
29: that,
31: is going to
29: black.
30: I have a theory that when you live in Iowa, I mean, most people are Cub fans around here just because of the Iowa Cubs.
29: And WGN.
30: Yeah, growing up.
29: Yeah.
30: However, outside of that, I think that when you grow up in Iowa or any other state where there's no professional teams, I think your favorite team is whoever was good when you were 12.
29: Okay, the Oakland A's were good when you were 12.
30: Yeah, they were.
31: Yeah, the Bash Brothers.
29: Oh yeah, that was the Bash Brothers. 10 through 12.
30: That was
29: basically the years that Moneyball was made.
30: Was like Jason Giambi and Miguel Tejada.
29: Oh, okay,
30: but. This was
29: You're
30: the
29: right.
30: roids. This was the beginning
29: oh,
30: of
29: the
30: roids,
29: roids.
30: With McGuire
29: okay.
30: and Canseco.
31: Dennis Eckersley. Who was the dominant starting pitcher there?
30: Dave Stewart. And Bob Welch threw the split finger.
31: Yeah.
30: I remember I had a baseball card that was just Bob Welch holding his split finger fastball, holding the baseball, and his fingers were so far apart I couldn't believe somebody
31: so
30: threw a pitch.
31: I was so excited when the Giants beat them in the World Series. It was so great.
30: Oh, yeah? Were you?
31: I mean, it was... I live vicariously through whatever other team was making the World Series at the time. So,
29: well, that's true. If you're a Cubs fan.
31: I was one of those terrible fans that if you were really good in something, I hated
30: unfortunately, them. Unfortunately, Chris, they beat the Giants in the World Series.
31: In the series where they had the earthquake?
30: Yes. The A's won that. They went to 3 in a row the year before they lost to the Dodgers, the year after they lost to the Reds.
31: Oh, that's right. Okay.
30: Ha! Foot in mouth, bruh.
31: Yeah, like man, that's not the first time that happened.
29: You're bringing me back to the game where they, the earthquake during the World Series.
30: I remember Terry Steinbach's wife, a shot of her just hysterical, like sitting in the dugout. She looked like Tammy Faye Baker, like mascara running. That image will never leave my brain.
29: That's quite the visual.
30: It was. I mean, she was hysterical.
29: Speaking of frizzy 80s hair, so today is wedding day, right?
31: Yes.
29: yesterday I did have an appointment to get my hair cut, styled, and she has, my hairstylist has this funky looking curling thing, and I was like, you know what, why don't you do that to my hair? I think that might look kind of cute, and maybe it'll be enough, because a lot of times too when you get your hair professionally blown out and stuff, you're like, this will last a couple of days too, so I don't even have to do my hair for a while. So she crimped my hair instead of curling it. I went home and Paul looked at me and said, you look like David St. Hubbins from Spinal Tap. And I'm like, okay, that was not the look I was going for. But then in the very next breath, he goes, I think it's pretty hot. And I'm like, all right, I don't know what to do with the dichotomy, this right. situation that you just presented me with. I look like David St. Hubbins, but I look hot. Okay, now, fine. I go to bed, though, and I wake up this morning, and I've tried to do something to it. Anyway, my crimped hair did
30: it's
29: not.
30: Gone. It's gone.
29: It did not
30: Can't even
29: survive.
30: Tell.
29: Well, and it didn't survive the night very well, no. But when I woke up, I looked even more like David St. Hubbins than I did the day before.
30: Were you supposed to, like, wrap it in tinfoil or something?
29: I don't know. I don't know what I did wrong. I probably, because I didn't sleep very well, I kept tossing and turning. Because I was so excited to get up and work with you guys today.
31: Yes.
30: 100%. Of course, I can tell. Speaking of hair, I was just thinking about this.
29: You have none?
30: Well, I haven't for a long time. I started losing my hair when I was 19, and thank God I have saved at least $25,000 to $30,000 on haircuts in my lifetime, at least. But I was thinking about this, how, you know, how our grandparents, like, I'm dating women who are grandparents now, like,
29: yeah,
30: and they look a lot different than my grandma, you know.
29: Right,
30: like, and I was thinking about it, I think it's mostly,
31: are you saying
30: just
31: your grandma was not attractive, is that what you're saying?
30: My grandmother's beautiful and a saint, Chris, and still alive.
29: Grandma's,
30: by the way, I still have
29: different
30: a grandma, yeah.
29: In 2026
30: I still That's have right. a, but you know, like, I was thinking about, because, you know, when I was in elementary school, my grandparents were basically my age now, maybe a little older. And then they're all, like, they're J-Lo's age now.
29: Yeah.
30: And then you look at J-Lo and you're like, that's not
31: well,
30: what my
31: I don't
30: grandma
31: know, I don't
30: looked
31: know
30: like,
31: that J-Lo right? should be.
30: The, I know the, she's, I, but I'm saying there's a lot more women in that age group that look closer to J-Lo than look like my grandma.
31: I mean, I think Bea, like, Arthur was our age when she was in the
30: that's
31: Golden
30: what I'm
31: Girls,
30: saying.
31: And I'm like, that's
30: and they don't
31: not,
29: yeah,
30: look
29: she
30: like
29: was
30: that
29: actually
30: anymore.
29: Older than Estelle Getty,
30: right.
31: who played
29: was
31: your mom.
29: Playing the mom.
31: I know.
30: And so those women, my grandma, they went to the salon once a week. And they sat under the big stupid thing over their head.
29: The hair dryer.
30: And they went
29: and they got their hair home. Curled. They put the curlers
30: right.
29: in it.
30: And they put, like, all the stuff around their head to protect it at night to go to bed. They spent obscene amounts of time and money just to look old as hell.
29: You're reminding, like, me of that crazy. Scene in Steel Magnolias when she said, Julia Roberts' character says, don't worry, just make her hair look like a brown football helmet. You'll be fine.
30: Everybody over the age of 60 just needs to look like Peppermint Patty or
31: this
30: something.
31: Reminds me of the this reminds me of the episode we did of Billy and Willie's where I had them rate how hot the first ladies were from, like, the mid 40s and
30: yeah.
31: 50s or whatever. We chat GPT'd who were the hottest first ladies, and some of the older ones from, like, the 1800s and 1900s came up, and I had them rate them.
29: Ooh. Just,
30: yeah.
29: Now
30: yeah.
29: you have me curious, and I want to go down a rabbit hole of first ladies.
31: How hot first ladies were.
30: Man, yeah. I can't remember who won.
31: I'd have to look it up.
30: There was, obviously you got Jackie O.
31: Yeah, but this was like, I think it was like Woodrow Wilson's
30: wife or
31: something.
30: No, there was some very surprising, yeah. I'm trying to, man, because some of those.
31: Luckily, ChatGPT remembers all of your chats, so
30: it's
31: let me
30: funny
31: check.
30: It's funny because you have those old black and white soft.
29: Was Dolly
30: pictures.
29: Madison mentioned?
31: I believe
30: so. Yeah, she seemed achievable because we could get her drunk.
31: Top five attractive first ladies. Here we go. I found it. Oh,
30: no, that
31: we got to start
30: Ford,
31: the six pack. We got to start the six pack, but I'll come back to this. I've got it. Yeah.
29: No, go ahead and just name them off, and then we may drive back around to this.
31: That was the top
29: later.
31: Five least photogenic. Hold on. All right. Jacqueline Kennedy Onassis, Melania Trump, Grace Coolidge, 1920s first lady, known for classic beauty, poised public presence, and natural elegance captured in early photography. Oh, this was the one. And Frances Cleveland.
30: Yeah, that was the big surprise.
31: Married President Grover Cleveland at 21 years old and became a media sensation for her era, famous charm and beauty, and one of the earliest first ladies seen as a fashion trendsetter.
29: Okay, I'm Googling her right now.
31: Now, the least five photogenic were Myrtle, Blink Every Time, Holloway. These can't be right. I don't even know who these people are. Hold on.
29: Okay, I can understand.
31: Oh, this is completely fictional for comedy purposes. Sorry. I was like, who is that?
29: Frances Cleveland, I can kind of see.
31: Okay, so actually, I took Frances Cleveland's photo and said, what would this lady look like in modern times? And I'm telling you right now, she's not bad looking.
29: She would, it's kind of, yeah, Anne Hathaway-ish.
31: Yeah. Yes.
29: Yeah. 515-284-5966. You want something to do this morning? Look up Frances Folsom Cleveland.
30: Yeah.
29: You can tweet it as at KXNO first quarter. Up next, the T-Mobile call of the day and the Sports Six Pack on the Iowa Sports Radio Network.
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12: Series. Of course, they were invited back for six. Quinn, a three! A third triple in this first quarter. Lopsided third. Quimby, the block. In the corner, even when they were caught napping at the end, the Spurs have pulled it off. And there will be a seventh game.
29: That was your T-Mobile call of the day as the Spurs, as you heard Mike Tirico say, force game seven. They win 118-91. Victor Wembanyama, 28 points, 10 boards. I think probably the stat that jumped out to me more, though, SGA held to just 15 points on 6 of 18 shooting, including 0 for 5 from 3. So it wasn't good night. Good night for Shai Gilgeous-Alexander and the Thunder. And that's as good a place as any to start the Sports Six-Pack.
0: Woo! Morning beers. So since we're having morning beers on the morning of Bussy's wedding, does that mean that we are allowed to show up and just be like, why are you guys hammered? Well, we did the Sports Six Pack today, duh. ESPN's Mike Greenberg said watching Shai Gilgeous-Alexander play can be, quote, agonizing and, quote, not fun. Who's to blame here? The refs, the league, the Thunder, or SGA himself?
30: I will always blame the refs 100% of the time. If the refs are a choice, they are to blame.
29: I feel like it's a combination of all of them. I mean, if the refs, he's decided to play this way, but it's because he has been rewarded for doing this in some way, shape, or form. And if it's the refs, as Billy likes to blame everything on, they're also, the refs are kind of doing what the league wants.
31: Yeah. I mean, I think it's SGA, but again, I think that statement's kind of stupid. He's the best player in the NBA right now.
29: But he's not wrong that the Thunder aren't very fun to watch. Well, I was listening to Sean and Lucas, I can't remember if it was earlier this week or late last week, talking about the statistics of Shai Gilgeous-Alexander and how many times he hits the floor compared to everyone else.
31: I will say that the Thunder are not exactly appointment TV for me.
29: the NBA is an appointment TV, but Victor Wembanyama is quickly becoming 100%. Appointment TV.
31: I think Willie asked the other day on his Facebook page if he was AI. Yeah. He said, guy's unbelievable. But I don't know. I think it's just you got to play the way. Listen, the Thunder fans aren't unhappy. They're the reigning NBA champions. They apparently win this way. I mean, if I was a fan, it's just like an Iowa fan. They won, what, 10 games with the worst offense in college football? Yeah. They kept packing it in there.
30: Those 10 wins were beautiful.
31: I'm just saying. I'm not taking a shot.
30: Lovely wins.
31: This is the one time I'm not taking a shot.
30: No, you're right, though. Every W is lovely.
31: That's right.
29: Eventually. But until then, you are always on TV looking like you're having the worst time of your life.
31: Kirk Ferentz. Well, we won 10 games last year. I don't know if you know that or not.
30: I mean, it's true though. I mean, if you that's a question to ask Iowa fans at some point. You know, like, would you rather have last year's record with that offense, or would you rather be 10-2 with, you know, what's his name, Deacon Jones or whatever?
29: Deacon Hill.
30: Deacon Jones. He played for the Rams.
29: I was gonna say there is a Deacon Jones, right?
31: He had slapped him to 10. He had slapped him to 10 wins.
30: Well, I was hoping for a Hall of Fame quarterback.
0: If you guys get a chance, there's a YouTube channel, and it's this guy, and he's on a court, and he does, like, these ridiculous things, like walking 4 feet without dribbling type stuff, and you're like, what is he doing? And then he cuts it with an actual NBA play.
30: That wasn't called a travel.
29: Same thing? Yeah.
0: Where they're doing the same thing. If you get a chance, this is why I don't like the NBA, is that that happens so, so often. They don't dribble. They just don't. Kirk Ferentz is number 20 on CBS Sports list of the top 25 Power 4 football coaches list. That's a lot to say. Number one on the list is the first coach in all 11 years of the poll to jump from outside the top 20 to number one. Any guesses who that is? And what do you think about Ferentz at 20? I'm going to guess Bussy's favorite coach.
31: It's got to be Kirk Cignetti.
29: It's Kirk Cignetti. Yeah.
0: I was going to say Lane Kiffin.
29: No, it's Kirk Cignetti. And Kirk Ferentz at number 20, I guess I'm fine with, until you start looking. Matt Campbell checks in at number 16 at Penn State.
31: Sorry.
29: I'm like, you're ranking him 16th at Penn State, and they have yet to snap the football. Okay.
31: Yeah, that's a great example of a kid that's a three-star, but then when he commits to Penn State, he becomes a five-star. It's the same thing. Like, I'm sorry. I was a Matt Campbell fan. He did great things for Iowa State. He is not a better coach than Kirk Ferentz.
29: He's striving to be, and I honestly think that.
31: I think he's Kirk Ferentz 2.0. He wants to play like him, but he is not Kirk Ferentz.
29: Also, Kirk Ferentz is 18th, and Willie Fritz from Houston is...
31: I got to see this
29: list,
31: because that's
29: Willie
31: ridiculous.
29: Fritz is 18th. I'll go ahead and go through it. James Franklin at Virginia Tech is number 13 on the list. Seeds.
30: Gross.
31: Who wrote this list?
30: It's just somebody to get clicks.
31: 100% it is.
30: Here's the deal.
31: It's working.
30: Here's the deal. Kirk Ferentz is the number one best college football coach in the land. Also, the number one greatest human being on planet Earth.
29: Okay, Tom Fornelli was the one that authored this piece, and I'll just read everybody that's ahead of Kirk Ferentz. Okay, again, Kirk Ferentz is at number 20. Josh Heupel from Tennessee is at 19. Willie Fritz from Houston is 18. USC's Lincoln Riley is 17. Matt Campbell, 16. Rhett Lashey. I forgot how you say his name, from SMU is 15. Mike Elko at Texas A&M is 14. James Franklin from Virginia Tech. Kalani Sitake, BYU, is 12. Dabo Swinney is 11th. Kyle Whittingham, Michigan, another coach that has yet to coach at his current school. Lane Kiffin is 9th. Kalen DeBoer is 8. Mario Cristobal from Miami is 7th, and now you're top 6. Pretty predictable, though. Steve Sarkisian from Texas, Dan Lanning from Oregon, Marcus Freeman from Notre Dame, Ryan Day at Ohio State, Kirby Smart, Georgia, and then Kirk Cignetti.
31: Okay, so that top 6 I don't necessarily have a problem with.
29: No.
31: But literally all they did was just look at the school and rank the school. Like, what are we talking about? Also, you know who does not give two craps about this list?
29: Kirk Ferentz.
31: Kirk Ferentz.
29: Yeah, he doesn't. Not at all.
31: He's like, who made a list?
29: You might
31: what?
29: Ask
31: a
29: him about it and say, right. I have no idea. Care. I don't have the internet. What is that?
31: Yes. I'm over here. I'm too busy over here producing NFL caliber linemen. So,
0: You'd be
31: give me a break.
0: Like somebody like, hey, did you see that list? Like, yeah, I got my grocery list.
31: I'm irrationally angry that Matt Campbell is on
0: groceries.
31: That list.
29: Yeah.
30: Anything Penn State related post Sandusky.
31: 100%. 100%.
0: All right, guys, after his Texas coach Steve Sarkisian and his, quote, twos and threes can beat Texas Tech's schedule comment, Texas Tech coach Joey McGuire says the Red Raiders will buy out the Longhorns game versus Abilene Christian and their own game with Texas State to play Texas week 1, September 5th. These guys need some emotional maturity. Do you think this will ever happen?
29: First of all, I think it's Sark that needs the emotional maturity, because he was the idiot that said, our twos and threes could beat Texas Tech's schedule.
31: Yeah.
29: The second thing is, it must be nice to have an oil gazillionaire that could actually make this happen and buy out these bye games. Because, yeah, his plan is we'll buy out our game versus, what is it, Texas State, and your game, Texas, versus Abilene Christian, and then Texas State and Abilene Christian can play each other, and probably it's going to be a much more competitive game, and they still get their money.
31: Right. Yeah.
29: And then you and I, meanwhile, if you don't want to come to Lubbock, I'll meet you at Jerry World.
31: Do I think it's going to happen? No. Do I want it to happen?
29: Absolutely.
31: Yes, absolutely. Yes. And I will say this. I didn't. After Texas left the Big 12, I didn't hate them as much. As a matter of fact, my neighbor across the street's a big Texas fan. He's a great guy. But this makes me hate them even more. It wasn't like you were running the league down there for the last 10 years when you were in the Big 12.
29: Yeah.
31: So I don't think your twos and threes are going to now all of a sudden...
29: Yeah, we have
31: them.
29: Literally also, run this test, and you did not.
31: Also, I hate to bring it to you, but I'm pretty sure Arch Manning is a bust.
29: Well, he started to come on. He could end up having a really good year this year. We'll see.
31: We'll see.
29: I don't want it to happen, but...
30: I want it to happen, and then I want, like, Warren Buffett to buy out that game and then just not have anybody show up.
29: I don't know what you're talking about.
30: Like... They buy it out. They create their game at Jerry World, but then Warren Buffett buys out that game and nobody shows up.
31: Buys all
30: it's
31: the
30: just
31: tickets.
30: Empty Jerry World.
29: No, I want this game to happen, and I want it to happen in front of a bunch of Texas Tech fans because I want Sark to eat his words anyway. But it's not going to happen. But I like the drama.
31: Sark wouldn't take him up on it either.
30: Well, no, that's 100% the thing. I like the whole. All right, let's do it then. Okay, let's play then. I love that because then where do you go?
31: Yeah, because Sark's now going to back out.
30: He has to.
31: He won't go through with that.
0: Somebody will ask him about it, and he'll be like, I didn't hear about that.
30: Well, when did that happen? You know, there's right. things we got. There's who's
29: or the most famous one. I didn't through. Say that. Roll the tape. You did say it.
0: Shaggy, wasn't me.
29: Yeah.
0: Or actually, that Eddie Murphy, I believe he started that whole thing.
31: Yes. Yeah.
0: Wasn't me. This came up yesterday, but I'd like your takes to Bill and Chris. Will Texas Tech quarterback Brendan Sorsby play college football, and should he be allowed to play?
31: No. Are you serious?
29: I am shocked that you have like the Paul Feinbaums of the world out there, absolutely appalled that the NCAA is trying to take away his college eligibility over this.
31: Paul Feinbaum is the worst epitome of college football ever.
29: Where was this energy when Hunter Deckers, who was projected to be a starting quarterback in the Big 12, lost his eligibility?
31: Or Noah Shannon.
29: And Noah Shannon, who didn't lose his eligibility permanently, but he may as well have because they gave him a year ban and he was done.
31: Well, so when that all went through with Iowa and Iowa State, we had a conversation inside the storm, and Brent Curvey had a great point. He's like, I don't know, going into the locker room, that I could look at that guy in the eye going forward and think that he's not screwing me over. I'm over here killing it in practice, busting my butt every day and whatever else. How do I know he's not throwing something based off of money? I could never trust him as a teammate again.
29: Yeah, I don't understand how people don't understand that this is a huge integrity issue. Not just integrity of the game for other bettors in the entire gambling industry, but an integrity issue in your locker room.
30: It's kind of like
31: crazy.
30: Your wife cheating on you, and then you get back together. Like it just never leaves your brain. As much as you like to get over it, you never do.
29: Thanks for being a ray of sunshine.
31: he's not wrong.
29: He's not wrong.
30: That's what it is, though.
0: You want to be emotionally mature enough to be like, okay, I can accept, and you've apologized, and da da da. But every time you look at her, all you're going to think about is that other dude. Major League Baseball owners have proposed both a salary floor and a salary cap. As it stands, 12 teams would need to increase their payrolls, while 8 teams would have to cut payroll to get under the ceiling. Do you think this passes, and how worried are the Dodgers and the Yankees?
29: It's not just them, yeah. 8 teams. No, 12 teams. No, 8 teams would have to cut, and some by quite a bit. And as soon as you say salary cap, the last time this happened, there was no baseball in that year it happened. This is bad.
0: Salary cap and every major league player's butthole just clenches.
31: They should pass this as fast as they can.
29: But I'm afraid they're not going to be able
31: to. Well, of course, you've got the high horses over there. And to be honest with you, you've probably got some of those lower market teams that don't want to spend the money. They don't want to be forced to have to up their pay. The Pirates are a great example. Like they're the lowest, one of the lowest paying teams in the league.
0: Rockies too,
31: and the Rockies as well. They're not going to want to do it, but they should. The game of baseball is floundering because of this and Major League blackouts, and they've got to fix it.
29: And that's what frustrates me is you, as soon as they propose a salary cap, that's going to lose probably the vote, or that's what's going to end up, whether it's probably going to be a lockout, that's going to end up being what causes the work stoppage. But think about the guys on the lower end of the spectrum, you multi-gazillionaires. You know, the guy that's struggling to make the roster, finally makes it to the big leagues, he's going to make more.
31: Yeah.
29: It just for you to make just a little bit less. Now, we were talking about who has to cut, which is pretty obvious. Dodgers, Mets, Yankees, Blue Jays, Phillies, Red Sox, Padres, Braves, and Cubs would all have to cut their current payroll, but the Dodgers obviously would buy the most by far. They have a payroll of $420 million right now. Teams that would have to raise their payroll include the Reds, Rockies, A's. Brewers, Pirates, Twins, Nationals, Cardinals, Rays, White Sox, Guardians, and Marlins. Man. I would love to watch Jerry Reinsdorf have to spend more money.
31: Just open that checkbook.
29: Yeah, come
0: How are
29: on.
0: The Brewers not spending that much money, and
31: that's
0: they're still
31: I was
0: the best
31: too.
0: Team in the NL Central right now?
31: That's
0: one of the
31: what I was thinking too.
0: Divisions in baseball, no less. Like that's somebody should study that. Is there analytics going on there?
30: I just realized I'm the reason that professional sports teams and everybody else gets away with all these weird practices and shady things and salary, because as soon as Tyler started describing that scenario, I had this, like, I don't know if it's undiagnosed ADD or inner dyslexia or what, but it was all just jumbled up in my head. I didn't register a word of that. Like, I gathered by the time you guys were done talking that we were talking about salary caps and stuff. But as soon as you get into that, it's like... blah, blah, blah, blah. Like on Madden, you know, you can make your own team and, like, do all this salary. I don't want to do any of that. Just hit the button.
0: There's an option to have no salary cap, which I always do, because why do I want to try and get under a certain number?
30: Yeah.
0: No, I want to give all of my players $400 million contracts and not have to worry about going over the cap. And I miss that you can't, you know, do the snacks and stuff with the Madden. I really hate that.
29: What?
0: You used to be able to do like hot dogs, $1 to $10. You know, you could change it. And stuff.
29: I don't play video games. I've never done that in my life.
30: Yeah, yeah, yeah.
0: It was an off-season thing you could do, yeah, and you could make your own stadium. Anyway,
30: that's right. Called vagina repellent.
0: Wow,
31: jeez,
29: Bill. Lots of guys game that probably still get. Tail.
30: I know, but the guys that are changing the price of the hot dogs, I don't think
31: they
30: those guys
31: got a lot
30: are,
31: of time on their hands.
30: I don't think those.
29: Tyler
30: guys...
29: just said he does that. He's
0: no, Bill. I got your name written down on the list. It's cool. You made the list. That's cool.
30: Former... Oh, is he like Buscemi putting lipstick on back there?
0: We'll just see, man. Former Major League pitcher C.J. Nikowski caught a foul ball coming straight at him barehanded while calling a game at Fenway yesterday. You guys have any close calls or impressive catches at a baseball game? Since this is the last one and I won't get a chance to talk again. I was playing at a softball game for Quentin's, the restaurant down in Iowa City, and we were at a place called...
29: One in the East Village here, too. Yeah.
0: There is one. I don't know if they're the same company or not.
29: They are.
0: I think so, yeah. But we had a team, and we were playing at Penway Park in North Liberty down there.
31: Penway Park.
0: Oh, it was the best name for a place,
29: that
0: man.
29: It is.
0: A huge softball thing and a bar. It was just great. Anyway, so I'm not fielding too much, but they're like, hey, go out to third. And I'm like, cool. I got a beer in one hand and my glove in the other, and I'm talking to somebody, and I hear the crack of the bat. I'm not paying attention at all. And for some reason, my body reacted, and I jumped straight up and caught it. Right down the line at third base.
29: Impressive.
0: And I caught it. And I was like... How did I do that?
30: Did you spill the beer?
0: No, I did not.
31: There we go.
29: Well, yep. There's another one.
0: I was a good drinker. Yeah. I didn't
29: and this
0: spill.
29: CJ Nikowski catch, I don't know if you guys saw it on the internet, but it was pretty impressive. And they had literally just been talking about, they had a near miss a few moments before this pitch finally goes rocketing up into their broadcast booth. And he does just bare hand catch it.
30: Nice. Man.
29: And I'm like, that's impressive.
30: I had a play. I played third base in high school and college, and this wasn't the best play, but it's the one I remember the most. We were playing Indianola, And they had, so I played third base, and every other coach coached third base for their team, right? So, like, I conversated and talked to all the other team's coaches and stuff.
29: Right.
30: And I had kind of a relationship with the Indianola coach. We were friendly. And there were two outs, and there was a ball between me and short, and I laid out. I dove and got it and threw the guy out at first base. It was a good play. And so it was a third out, and I'm running off the field. Well, there was a runner at first, and he had rounded second.

0: left-handed batters that are going to start hitting foul balls in our direction. Anyway, good job, CJ Nikowski. That's the six pack. 515-284-5966. You can tweet at us at KXNO First Quarter. Up next, what are your thoughts on Skyline Chili? You're going to figure out why I'm asking. 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
2: Welcome back. It's Heather and Tyler in studio along with our guest host because it's wedding day for Alec. We have Chris Shipley and Bill Blank from Three Beards Media hanging out on this Friday. And I guess I'm going to poll the room here. What do you guys think about Skyline, the chili?
3: I'm not eating that.
2: The Cincinnati chili.
3: Is that the stuff that goes on like spaghetti or something?
2: Yes.
4: Well, that's one of the things they do. They put it on spaghetti. Yeah.
2: And it's got cinnamon in it?
4: Yeah. What? Cincinnati chili. So I did the Pepsi challenge with Gold Star and Skyline in Cincinnati. And I prefer Gold Star if I have a gun to my head and have to pick. But I would rather just pour a can of Hormel on a hot dog.
2: Tyler, are you a fan of the Skyline chili? Or Cincinnati chili?
5: No.
2: Cincinnati style chili?
4: It's serviceable.
2: Chili?
4: I will say
5: when I do like spaghetti and a spaghetti meat sauce or something like that, I don't go for the white cheese like the Parmesan. I do like cheddar. I like cheddar on my spaghetti.
2: Do they put the cheese on the Skyline chili too?
3: I think so.
2: Skyline spaghetti, I guess.
4: I'm thinking of the conies.
2: Skyline chili?
4: They have these conies that are like, they're just, I don't know, maybe 4 inches long. They're just these little tiny conies. That's what I always get. And they stack cheese on those. There's more cheese than chili.
2: Okay, so Skyline chili is kind of polarizing, I feel like. If you're from Cincinnati, you love it. Otherwise, you could probably do without it, maybe. Or
3: yeah,
2: I don't know. Okay, so Citi Field has Skyline chili egg rolls.
3: Okay, so surprisingly, I saw this. I would eat that.
2: Really? Now, and this is the Reds broadcast team talking about this. This is their, I guess, field reporter finally trying the Skyline Chili egg roll.
6: There is a Skyline Chili egg roll in the house, and we have our best on the scene. Jim Day, how is it?
7: Well, since you guys have absolutely no guts whatsoever, and since I'm a team player, I'm going to try it out. I can't imagine this is true Skyline. First of all, it's very greasy.
6: It's not the world's most ringing endorsement when it opens with a long
7: I love Skyline. Can I just say that for the record that I love Skyline?
8: We all do.
3: Oh God!
7: I'm going to give it one more try because I kind of got the edge of it. So we'll get deep into it.
6: You're eating it like pizza all the way up to the crust
3: man.
6: On the one side.
3: You can't even choke it down.
7: This is the lowest point of my career.
3: Oh, my God.
7: What do the kids say, mid?
6: Yeah.
7: It's below mid.
4: Below mid.
6: I'm so glad I didn't have to do that.
7: Taking one for the team. You guys are killing me.
2: And that was just a part of it. This thing went on for more than 3 minutes. They were joking about how he wasn't going to be able to fly back with them in the same part of the plane.
3: His facial expression when he took the first bite. I feel like there's got to be, I could come up with 4 or 5 different combinations that would be better in an egg roll than Skyline chili.
2: I would put about everything ahead of that. Because I've had a lot of fusion egg rolls.
4: Maybe
2: yes.
4: People
2: a lot of
4: try
2: them have great,
4: now.
2: Yeah, they're a lot of potential. That hell, there's been some fusion style egg rolls that have won the best fair food.
3: Yes, yeah.
4: Maybe so, it'll end up like those jelly
3: shout
4: beans
3: out Wins in Norwalk.
4: Like, tastes like puke or whatever.
2: Speaking of fair food,
4: you gotta try this.
2: You know what's coming up, Tyler? Chance to go to try the new fair food in 2026.
3: How do we get in on that? That's Bill and I want to get in on that.
4: Yeah, we got the fair show, man.
2: Hour 2 headlines on the way next.
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25: Three staccato cries of Mayday and an eyewitness report of a mid-air explosion is about all that is known this morning of the British Columbia air disaster, which yesterday claimed 52 lives.
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4: Got lost.
5: Yeah.
6: Alec. Yeah. In the mail. You might want to scour through.
5: Here's
6: it again.
5: The thing. I don't know that I've met Alec because we've only filled in when he's not been here.
6: I know. It's kind of the way it goes.
4: I didn't even get. I heard he was at the show when I opened for TJ Miller.
6: He was.
4: And I didn't.
6: That
4: even,
6: was his very first comedy show.
4: Oh, that's a good one to break the ice for sure.
6: Yeah, he was impressed.
4: Because live, you know, when people haven't been to a live comedy show and all they've ever seen is people's specials on TV, they realize how much cooler it is to just be at a live show.
5: It's so much better.
6: Yeah, it is. So Alec is getting married today. Coming up a little later this hour, we're going to give him some marriage advice.
5: That's right.
4: I got all kinds of it.
6: Yeah, I'm sure you do.
5: Well, when you're on a second marriage, you learn fairly quickly.
6: And yeah. You know, and you guys were talking about did your invite get lost in the mail? There was a little bit of a kerfluffle, like I get why he did this, but he was one of those, you know, they were planning their wedding and they decided that unless you were married, engaged, or it was a long-term partner, no one's bringing guests.
5: Okay.
6: Now, Tyler, did you end up ultimately figuring out, is that a good thing or a bad thing that you didn't have a plus one?
7: Because I can't tell you until I see how many single ladies are going to be there that... Look, brutally honest, this is how this wedding is going to go. Every woman that is not with a guy will have a boyfriend, but he's just not there because of the rule. So there aren't going to be, I seriously doubt there are going to be any single women at this wedding. I really don't.
6: But at the same time, is it, because I don't know, I know from back in my single days, is it a little bit of a relief that you don't even have to worry about scrounging up a date?
7: I never worry about it. Well, I had somebody in mind.
5: Scrounging up a date.
7: Or, well, like, that's or what it is for me,
6: blackmailing someone.
5: You're not doing anything tomorrow,
6: no,
5: are you?
6: I was talking about for me, like, you no, try to talk literally. A guy that you're not serious with at all. You want to spend some time at a wedding where you're not going to know anyone? Oh, yeah. You don't? Shocking.
5: That's shocking. Yeah.
4: I mean,
6: I can't imagine. Is it easier to ask a woman to go to a wedding that she's not going to know anyone at except you?
7: I found out that I couldn't bring a plus one before I even had.
6: But you, so you've never tried to bring another lady to a different wedding?
7: Every time I've been to a wedding where I brought somebody, they were my girlfriend. Okay. I don't think. When I went to Jake's wedding, I was single, but I didn't bother asking anybody because it's like, I don't know. I mean, why do you want to go to this wedding?
5: Look, I don't think I'm breaking any news here, but if a guy is asking a girl to go to a wedding that she doesn't know anything about, his intentions are clear that he's hoping that they consummate later. That's
4: that's like going to prom with a friend.
5: Right. Yeah. That you're
6: romantic.
5: You are asking
6: love
5: somebody
6: is in the air.
5: Correct. Yes.
4: But hey, if she happens to mention.
6: So, by the way, at 8 o'clock, make sure you stay tuned for this. It's the first Friday pour with Whiskey Fest, and today's guest is Rob Taylor from Revelton Distillery. So we're going to be talking all things whiskey coming up in the 8 o'clock hour as well. In the meantime, it is time for headlines brought to you by Host Coffee. You can elevate your break room, keep your employees caffeinated with cafe quality drinks, fresh ground beans in every cup with Host Coffee. You can also ask him about cold brew coffee, snacks, vending machines, and more. Go to hostcoffee.net for details. And we're going to get the sad news out of the way right now. Police in Florida say NHL great Claude Lemieux died by suicide.
5: Ugh.
6: We had just heard the news early yesterday that he had passed away at the age of only 60. Then police later said, he took his own life. If you need help, call, reach out to someone. Never too late to get that message out there. So very sad news about that. And then Kyle Busch's death certificate came out, and he died from hemorrhagic shock and a disseminated intravascular coagulation. Basically, he allowed a long-term walking pneumonia or bacterial pneumonia to obviously lead to sepsis and his death. Does this change your mind about playing through the pain, going to the doctor a little more?
5: Doesn't change my mind, because I've always been the mindset that we've done that. Bill and I did a podcast called False Starts, where we talked a lot about men's mental health. And this is where I was upset a lot with what Dana White said a couple weeks ago in his clips about you need to toughen up and things like that. That's just an old school mentality that needs to be shut down. Claude Lemieux obviously was suffering from some stuff that we don't know about. You got Kyle Busch, who's fighting through the pain or whatever else.
6: Yeah, he was
5: that
6: driving.
5: That stuff's got to stop.
6: He was driving like just days before he ended up dying, and of course was in a race simulator when he finally collapsed. Play through the pain has got, this mentality's got to end.
4: Yeah, it's like that. It's kind of that hustle culture thing, you know, where...
6: Yeah, can't slow down.
4: Yeah, and like you work for a company and they really reward the guy, you know, the guy that puts in the extra time and the guy that doesn't take his vacation and doesn't take breaks, and everybody thinks he's the hardest worker, but it's dumb, and those people will replace you in a second, so take your breaks. But for me, when it comes to going to the doctor, like for men especially, I didn't go to the doctor for 25 plus years, like at all. And what people never tell you is, I wish they would have told me, how much money it's going to cost you later. Nobody puts it in those terms. Like, if you don't prevent it now, it's going to cost you a lot of money later to take care of it, whatever that thing is. And I think that goes, you know, I think men need to hear that the most. You know, if there's something wrong, go to the doctor. That's why women live longer than us. They go to the doctor when something's wrong.
6: Another news, the Big 12 football coaches unanimously voted in favor of a 24-team college football playoff at the Big 12 meetings. I feel like this is all but inevitable. You're in favor of the 24-team
5: playoff? I'm 100% in favor of it. The bowl games are dead anyways. The bowl games are non-significant anyways. So why not open it up and at least make this postseason worth something? And if it opens up more opportunities for the Big 12 and the ACC instead of the SEC and those scumbags.
6: But see, that's what I'm afraid of, is that it's not, that it's going to just end up allowing them, give them more excuses to put in an Alabama team that limps to nine wins.
4: It'll be more like a professional format, I guess. I mean, look at how many times you get a playoff team in the NFL that's like almost 500, or playoff team in the NBA that's got a losing record, you know?
6: I've been railing against this, and saying I don't, like, maybe 16 should be the absolute max. I feel like 4 wasn't enough. 12 at times has almost seemed like too much, especially with the current, you know, we have to let in these automatic qualifiers because they won their conference.
5: Right.
6: I felt like 16 was probably the absolute most everybody should look at, but this almost seems inevitable at this point.
5: My only concern is that I think it does take the luster off the conference championship games.
6: Well, they're probably going to have to go away.
5: Yeah, because...
6: Was it the Big Ten?
5: Ohio State and Michigan is playing in the Big Ten championship game, and they know they're both in What's the incentive for them to
6: They won't play anybody.
5: Right.
6: I mean,
5: yeah.
4: Also, what's the incentive for a team to even play hard after they're, you know, they've lost
5: they've
4: four
5: clinched.
4: Games halfway through the season?
5: Right.
4: You know, like, what's the incentive for them to even finish strong because there's no bowl game for them to go to?
5: Yeah, you got guys like start opting you know? Out and sitting out.
4: Basically,
5: yeah.
4: I mean, look at teams that started out, you know, teams start out like 2-4, but in the season 8-4.
6: Right.
4: They're just done right there. No bowl game, no nothing.
6: Now, that's where one reason why I'm not for this, but again, it almost seems like it's inevitable.
4: They don't consult us for some reason. The NCAA never asks any of us what we want.
6: So earlier in the show, in the six pack, Tyler brought up this Texas Tech coach, Joey McGuire, and his, I guess, ultimatum, or I'm going to call you out, Steve Sarkisian. He threw down a challenge to Sark and Texas after Sark said that his ones and twos could win with Texas Tech's schedule, basically. So he's basically saying his ones and twos could twos and threes could win in the Big 12 conference. So here's Joey McGuire issuing his challenge.
8: They can come to Lubbock week one, and, you know, we can figure out if their twos and threes can win this conference. And the last time we played Texas, we got beat 57-7, and he played some of his twos and threes. They kicked the crap out of us. But, you know, I know he feels really good about his team if he's making those comments. And, man, we would love to play the University of Texas week one in Lubbock. I do know that Cody Campbell reached out to Stephen Jones, so if they don't want to come to Lubbock, then we're going to work on trying to get AT&T week one. So if they want to play week one, then we're ready. We would love to play the University of Texas.
9: Sark is not going to do that.
6: He's not. And I love how he's like, Cody Campbell, which, in case you're not completely in tune with Texas Tech athletics, is the oil gazillionaire.
5: That's a whole nother topic. Nobody should be that rich.
6: Yeah, he's the one that can basically come in and say, oh, you want to start talking about that? Here, I'm going to lay down some money to buy these games out so Texas and Texas Tech can play each other.
5: Sarkisian is that guy that runs his mouth with it and makes some bold statement or whatever. And is like, and then when you call him out, he's like the bully at school. And then all of a sudden,
4: I said, my mom's calling. Tongue in cheek. It was tongue in cheek.
6: Have you guys been watching the NBA playoffs?
4: Barely.
5: No.
6: Really? Because I do feel like Wemby has become appointment television.
4: Sensation.
5: I don't know what it is about the NBA that does not engage me anymore. I watched a lot last year, obviously, when Halliburton and the Indiana was going through the finals, but they just don't have the star power for me anymore, and I just am not drawn to it.
6: Man, I feel like Victor Wembanyama, though, is the star in the making. And last night, he continued to basically, he is keeping the Spurs in the conversation. They forced a Game 7, beat the Thunder 118-91. He had 28 points, 10 rebounds, 3 blocks, and 2 steals. Meanwhile, the Spurs did hold SGA to just 15 points on 6 of 18 shooting, including 0 of 5 from 3, so we're going to have a Game 7.
5: I mean, what they won by almost 30 points last night, and they'll go down to OKC, and they'll probably lose by 20. Like, that's crazy to me.
4: That's the NBA.
5: Yep.
4: And it used to be a thing, too. Like, you didn't see championship teams lose by 20, 30 points ever in the playoffs.
5: I am a little intrigued with the Knicks being in.
6: We'll get to them in just a minute.
4: I'm gonna watch that, and I think I'm gonna root for the Knicks.
5: I might too.
6: So the Spurs and the Thunder are gonna decide who plays the Knicks on Saturday. But also in the 6 o'clock hour, Tyler brought up this talking point that's been making rounds, and I think rightfully so, about the style of play that Shai Gilgeous-Alexander and the Oklahoma City Thunder are known for. And I think Mike Greenberg was responding to something that Michael Wilbon had said earlier. So here's both Michael Wilbon's comments about SGA and then Mike Greenberg's take on the situation.
10: Just depends on whether they win. Winning covers all this stuff.
11: Yeah.
10: The deodorant that covers all stink is winning. And if Shai Gilgeous-Alexander goes back-to-back and he's on deck – and he enters next season as a two-time champion and two-time MVP, guess what? There'll be kids out in the playground learning how to fly.
11: Oh, no. Watching him play is agonizing. It is not fun. And there is a reason why I think this team has become there's such a polarizing group. I'm going to make a ridiculously dated analogy that just jumped into my head. Alan will remember this, and Michael Wilbon, you certainly will. When they're your guy, you love them, okay? Yeah. I grew up loving Mark Gastineau. Mark Gastineau created something called the sack dance. Ooh. At a time when no one ever after sacking the quarterback. Right. Mark Gastineau danced when everybody hated him. He was the most hated person in the entire NFL, but I loved him because he was my guy. So if you're an OKC Thunder fan, I get it. You should love SGA. He has taken your team to heights that even Kevin Durant couldn't and others couldn't, right? I totally get why you love him so much. But you have to understand that for the rest of us, watching this style of play is not like watching Steph.
12: No.
11: It's not like watching Michael Jordan. It's just not. And we're watching to be entertained.
6: Yeah. I mean, I think that's what it kind of comes down to. Anybody that's a fringe fan that's not engaged in this is
5: whew. And that might be the reason why it's so tough to watch him.
4: Well, right? The refs need to quit. Calling
5: it's the ref's fault.
4: It is the ref's fault, always. And that's what they say they're doing with the league. That's what those sociopaths hide behind. The league's doing it. So are the guards at Auschwitz.
6: So, obviously, whoever wins Game 7 between the Spurs and the Thunder is going to go on to play the Knicks. And you were talking about how you might be for the Knicks. They got some bad news yesterday. Knicks center Mitchell Robinson has suffered a broken right pinky finger, and there is no timetable for his return.
5: Tape it up.
6: And that's where I'm I didn't realize that a pinky finger could keep you out of the NBA finals.
4: It shouldn't. Especially if you're the center.
5: Yeah.
4: I mean, you're not going to be shooting a lot of jumpers, I wouldn't think. But, I mean, the game is different now. I haven't paid enough attention to know what his role is. But I distinctly remember Kobe having a broken finger on his shooting hand and lighting people up. He just went and figured out how to shoot with it.
6: While we're on professional basketball, last night the Fever dropped one to the Valkyries, 90-88. But Caitlin Clark has made yet more history. The fastest player in WNBA history to reach 1,000 points and 500 assists by 23 games.
4: It was a frustrating game. I watch every Caitlin Clark game.
6: Do you?
4: Yeah. And I say we about the Fever they've been my team my whole life.
6: They were your team as a
5: lifelong Fever fan. Bill Blanco, buddy.
4: It's frustrating because their offense, when Caitlin Clark is the only person I see in that league that gets double teamed from the moment she touches the ball. They're double teaming her up at half court. I don't understand why they don't get more layups, why they haven't spread the floor more and moved the ball better, you know, because she passes out of that double team and then nothing happens constantly. But that's a good example of it being our, you know, that was my guy, like he was saying. That's how I feel about Caitlin Clark. Like, when she's yours, you love her. But I watch her on the court and I can see why people, like the way she acts on the court, I can see people, you know, thinks she's entitled and yada yada.
5: The Fever right now remind me a lot of pre-Pippen Bulls, right? It's Jordan and four other guys, and she can't do it alone.
6: It's weird how they've been unable to seemingly build a roster that completely fits her style of play. And you would think, I mean, they've got some great parts. Aaliyah Boston's a great player.
4: She's been dog excrement the last two.
6: Really?
4: Games. She was horrible last night. Really horrible. And like the last, they had a chance to tie it at the end, and she spun into a double team and just turned it over. I mean, it was terrible. But
6: she only had 13 points.
4: Caitlin also turned it over a couple times at the end that were pretty bad turnovers. So, you know, they'll figure it out. I actually do think they're good. They're just, they'll figure it out.
6: Finally, as expected, Major League Baseball they've been trying to work this out. I mean, you look at what's coming, there's probably going to be a work stoppage because they don't have a collective bargaining agreement. The current one is due to expire at the end of the year. And so they're trying to get something going for the next CBA. And Major League Baseball has proposed a hard salary cap to union officials as part of that next collective bargaining agreement. The salary floor, though, is also going to be raised, which is where I get frustrated, because let's try to look at the positive. They're raising the floor for everyone else so you don't have just absolutely abject poverty franchises in Major League Baseball. But if you put a hard salary cap on, there's going to be eight teams that are going to have to cut payroll, including the richest team in baseball, the Dodgers. And it, the last time they tried to set a hard salary cap, there was a work stoppage. Do you think they play baseball next year?
5: At some point they will, but no, I think there'll be a work stoppage, and I think they should have a salary cap, and I would welcome a work stoppage if it meant that we got that. Otherwise, what are you looking at? The Dodgers and the Yankees for the next 10 years? I mean, we want to talk about disinterest in a game. I can't remember the last time that I sat and watched a playoff game in baseball because I already know what the outcome is.
6: The ceiling would be $245.3 million, and the floor would be $171
5: million. I'm a Cubs fan. I hear all the time how this season was, that the outlook was great and things like that, and then in the same breath you would hear the pundits go, but nobody's beating the Dodgers.
4: I think the blessing and the curse of baseball is the strength of their union. Like, it's crazy how they've been able to go this long without a salary cap when you look at the NFL and the NBA and stuff like that. But it's because their union's so much more powerful, so they get their guys their money, but it kind of, in the long run, ends up hurting the game a little bit because now you're really top-heavy.
5: Yeah.
4: And so, I mean, I would be for it, but I'm saying good luck because somehow baseball's union's more powerful than the other two, and they probably bring in the least amount of revenue right now.
6: I think there's something that needs to be done, but I don't like the fact that there could be a work stoppage because you still have, baseball has so many problems. I still love baseball, but it's not my favorite sport. That's problem number one. I fully admit I love baseball, still not my favorite sport. Until I buy a $20 per month subscription, I can't watch my favorite team because the streaming service that I use primarily does not have the marquee network. You have blackout problems for everyone else. Like, we live in a state that has six major league teams blacked out.
5: It's insane.
6: And you know, they have this problem with the regional networks that have been carrying baseball going under. Like, figure it out that people can watch your sport and that they want to watch your sport. And that's where I'm frustrated. I do feel like making it more watchable means maybe evening the playing field with a salary cap. But then as soon as you, again, mention the word salary cap, prepare yourselves. Players are not going to want that.
5: Major League Baseball's got some serious problems coming in on the cusp, and people's watching habits are changing, and the society is evolving, and baseball is going to find itself outside of the norm if they don't fix something. Well, if they don't change it.
4: Sports is the only thing anybody's watching live anymore.
6: Yeah, it's true, and it's one of the few things, like, sense of community now too.
4: Right.
6: We're all watching the same thing at the same time. It used to be, you know, Newhart.
5: Yeah.
6: I'm taking his Tyler's favorite show. That used to be on at this, you know, what night was
7: I'm
6: it?
7: I'm Larry. This is my brother Daryl. And this is my other brother Daryl.
6: But, like, it was on what? Thursday nights at 8?
7: Well, there was must-see TV on NBC for a long, long time on Thursdays.
6: We all used to watch TV together, is my point.
7: And then talk about it the next day at the water cooler. Yeah, yeah.
6: And now sports is literally about the only thing. I suppose you can say, did you start streaming that new thing that just dropped on Netflix?
4: Yeah, but then you talk about the entire series.
6: Yeah.
4: Because they watched it a year ago.
7: How far are you compared to me?
6: Right, yeah. And you have to have that conversation. I'm only two episodes in. So you got to stop now.
4: Yeah.
7: And then you got to remember what you can and can't spoil because you're like, I'm on episode
6: six. Wait a minute.
7: Did this happen in episode three?
6: Oh, no, that happened in three. Yeah. Sorry.
4: Oh, you know what? I fell asleep during the second quarter. Don't tell me what happened. I'm going to watch the rest of the game when I get home.
6: And that's headlines, 515-284-5966. You can tweet at us at KXNO first quarter. Up next, Bill Blank, Chris Shipley, my guest host, because Alec is getting married today. We thought maybe we'll take some wedding advice from everyone as well. You want to 515-284-5966, tweet at us at KXNO first quarter. Wedding marriage advice on the way next on the Iowa Sports Radio Network.
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6: Welcome back to the first quarter. It's Heather Burnside, producer Tyler Allen. We've got Bill Blank, Chris Shipley from Three Beards Media in here as host as well, because it's Alex's wedding day.
5: Yay! So,
6: congratulations to Alec and Lily. They will be husband and wife later this afternoon. And we're going to be in attendance. Tyler and I, anyway. You guys, not invited.
4: Not invited.
6: Right.
5: Yeah, that's okay.
6: We were just talking about how we're going to hand out some wedding and marriage advice. And we've already heard from a couple of people. B-Socks from Laser and KGGO. He is now, he was victim of more radio layoffs. Mm. Remember that one time when that happened?
5: Yeah, I remember that.
6: So he's back in civilian life, so to speak. But he's going to be coming in next week and throughout Alex's time off when he's on his honeymoon. So B-Socks has already texted with some wedding advice. You don't always have to get along, but you have to remember you're on the same team. It's great marriage advice, I guess, not wedding advice.
5: Yeah, that's good advice.
6: Don't have to always get along. Remember you're on the same team. And Drew says, marriage advice, marry someone you can cry with. The good times are easy, but it's when things get hard, when a marriage gets stronger or falls apart. Ain't that the truth?
5: I cried a lot in my first marriage. So
6: not in agony, though.
5: Yeah.
6: I want out.
5: The practice mom had that kind of effect on me.
6: Yeah.
4: I mean, I don't really... I've got two failed marriages under my belt. I don't know that I'm the guy.
5: Actually, I think that I feel like you do. With. Like, they,
6: yeah.
5: Just give us a list of things that you did, Bill, and then we know how to get the
4: pick better
6: people.
4: Pick better.
6: I feel like, and Tyler can back me up on this one, that I think Alec picked a good one. He's posted pictures of it before, and everybody's like, damn, you outkicked your coverage. And it's not like, I mean, Alex's a good looking guy. And
7: I still have never met her.
6: Oh, haven't you seen her?
7: I've seen her, but I've never met her in person. I've met Katie, Lucas's girlfriend, and I have not met my co-host's fiance.
6: But you,
7: I will today.
6: I think it was the same, because he brought Lily by for one of our garage parties.
7: I was there earlier
6: but
7: that day.
6: But you weren't there. You're
7: when
6: gone.
7: They showed up, I was at my singles event. By the way, the one last night, that was actually today. And it got canceled anyway because I couldn't go because I got a wedding. But I actually went all the way to Johnston. And,
6: for
7: they
6: a
7: were
6: singles
7: like,
6: event that's tonight.
7: And they were like, yeah, it's tomorrow night. And we think it got canceled. I'm like, oh, well, I just passed a Sonic, so I got some Sonic. It wasn't a totally
6: so was
7: wasted
6: good.
7: Trip, but yeah.
6: You're right. You have to go to Johnston to go to a Sonic now.
5: I still think we need to get Bill on a singles event. That's what I want to do.
4: Show content. I think that, see, it's hard because you can't do the thing where you're like, marry someone who, because he's already marrying the someone. So
5: yeah, so that's
4: yeah, I mean, it's one of those deals, because I always have outpunted my coverage as well, and it doesn't really do you that much good, because when you outpunt your coverage, everybody else wants to run it back too.
6: I don't know that this is going to be a problem with his fiance, though. She is a collegiate athlete. She's a really good track coach. She's
4: exactly. So
6: got
4: she,
6: all of her crap in order.
4: 100%. And so there's going to be people knocking on her door the rest of your life,
6: no,
4: Bussy.
6: But my point
4: just
6: is,
4: just remember,
6: she will keep the door locked. I know you did not have that experience.
5: Bill Blank's wife had an open door policy, apparently. you know what? Funny is, so did mine. So.
4: It's, I would say, like, when it comes to just, partners, be partners, make sure it's you against the world above
6: all
4: other things.
6: Yeah, that's
4: kind of what everything else kind of falls into place. Yeah, everything else kind of falls into place.
5: My first advice for the wedding itself today is make sure that everybody there knows your name. When I got married to Stacy,
6: who is my current wife, second wife. The successful wife.
5: Yes, the successful wife. her brother-in-law was walking through. I'd obviously met them several times, and they walked up and, you know, you shake hands or whatever. And he walked up and he said, "Congratulations, Pete," which was her husband's first name. And his and Connie, my sister-in-law, was like, "Mike." And he's like, "I'm sorry."
4: You mean her first husband's name?
5: Yeah. Oh. So that's great. Then we got to the honeymoon and we signed in and they had this welcome sheet, you know, with everybody arriving that day. And it was Mr. and Mrs. Myover. And I was like, "What is that?" Well, she had paid with her credit card and her last name at the time was Myover. So that's what they put in there. And I was like, "You're changing that because I am not going through my entire honeymoon as Mr. Myover. That is not happening." So make sure everybody knows your name, Alec.
6: Yeah.
5: It's your day too, you know.
6: I also told him, and he insists this isn't going to happen, and maybe it won't just because of the way everything's set up. Plus, their wedding and their reception are at the same venue, so there's no, like, you know, getting married one place and then going to the next, but... I don't know that the fact that we didn't eat had anything to do with getting married at the ballpark and then going to the event space next to the Iowa Tap Room, but we didn't eat.
5: We didn't either.
6: And yeah, I kept telling him, you are going to be surprised that you might find yourself naughty. And there are people to this day that talk about how much they enjoyed the food, enjoyed the variety. And I'm like, I would love to say, great, I did too, but I didn't eat. Didn't eat the whole day.
4: You're doing a lot of shaking hands and kissing babies.
6: Drinking. I had asked for a keg of, at the time I loved it, blueberry beer.
5: Oh.
6: Yeah, I was drinking a lot of blueberry beer, and the only thing I'd had to eat was something at the, you know, my bridal suite, like, and I can't even remember what
4: Danish
6: I ate.
4: Danish or something.
6: It wasn't enough, probably. We ended up at Zombie Burger. Because so we're already in the East Village for our wedding night, right? Our reception. And I got us a hotel room right there at the AC Marriott.
5: Mm-hmm.
6: And so Zombie Burger's right across the street. That was our first food of the day, was Zombie Burger at like midnight.
5: Oh.
4: Needless to say,
6: I did not feel amazing the next morning between drinking on an empty stomach and then finishing it off with a Zombie Burger. But. Yeah. We made it through.
4: Now that you say that, I also didn't eat at either one of my weddings. Like, in fact, my second wedding, I got married at the Funny Bone, and the chef at the time, you know, we had like a pasta dinner for everybody, but the chef made us each steak dinners. And so, like, I had this beautiful steak sitting there, and like, I might have taken 4 bites of it. But also, it's weird because it's not, I didn't have nerves. I wasn't nervous or anything, but there is a weird kind of energy when you're the one getting married to where you don't really feel hungry.
6: Yeah.
4: Like you just don't even think. It's one of those rare occasions where you don't think about it. You don't really think about it. Yeah.
6: And I guess I did eat a little something because we had the cupcake tower wedding cake and Paul's cousin Jenny is a great, you know, chef, cook, you know, baker. And she was the one that made all of our wedding cupcakes. So I had one of those. That was the only thing I ate. Mm. We had two different, and it was like a buffet style. We didn't have any formal seating, no plates or anything. But we had two different buffets because we got engaged in Mexico and then married at the ballpark. So one was like
4: tacos
6: a taco bar.
4: Dogs.
6: Yeah. No, it was seriously. Yeah. It was one of them was like tacos, nachos, that kind of, you know, Mexican food.
5: Yep.
6: And then the other one was your ballpark foods where we had, I think it was mini corn dogs and tenderlings, so tenderloin strips that I'd asked for there too because I love the tenderlings at the Iowa Tap Room. Asked for them, never ate them.
4: Shit. So you know what? Maybe a good idea would be if in fact he was heavily involved in picking the food and all that, maybe a good idea would be to make sure at the very beginning you have like a leftover container in the fridge full of the food.
6: Tyler did. He was really involved with the ice cream sandwiches, right?
7: Yeah, there's a whole thing about ice cream sandwiches and how many each person gets and whatnot. So
6: yeah, you like if X amount of guests are showing up,
7: but it's a buffet.
6: How many ice cream sandwiches should you order?
7: Which I like because you know I hate having to make the decision like 6 months in advance. You know, like, do you want steak or fish? And like, right now, I want fish. And then you get to the wedding, and you're like,
5: look at that steak.
7: Oh, can I? Yeah. So I do like that they're having like a buffet. I think that's kind of cool.
6: It is.
5: We had that at our wedding.
4: Ice cream sandwiches. But,
7: that's like the end of the buffet. Yeah. Yeah.
6: And what you were asking though is like, it sounds like Alec, if he hasn't, you know, he should probably prioritize one food that's important to him, especially if he had like a part in the menu. So he might need to do the lead with the ice cream sandwich, and then everything
7: that's
6: else is
7: the
6: a bonus
7: one that he concentrated on. He talked about what for like 10 minutes about it one morning about the process and how many they had to.
6: Nothing beats a good ice cream sandwich, though.
7: It's true.
5: Mm. Yeah.
6: Okay. What's your favorite ice cream sandwich? Because I've got several. You can just give me the old-fashioned one that's just the, you know, vanilla ice cream between a couple of Oreo cookie type things. Now, my favorite one, though, Thelma's.
5: That's what I would... Thelma's is what I was going to say. Yeah.
4: Thelma's is good, but
6: Tyler
4: I'll...
6: Tyler is shaking his head.
5: And it's got to be
7: we've
5: a peanut butter
7: this.
5: Cookie.
6: You don't like...
7: We've talked about this. I'm not a fan. I always find that they're, like, really hard. Like
6: well, you got to let them warm up a little bit. That's true.
7: You told me that, so I haven't done that yet. So
6: the other thing with Thelma's is they are really rich. You should probably maybe only eat a half at a time.
5: Mm-hmm. Well, now that's a ridiculous statement.
4: I don't know.
5: Look at me. Do I look like I eat half of an ice cream sandwich? Like, what are you talking about? Oh, why don't you have half the calories? That's a silly statement.
4: I don't know if he's doing ice cream sandwiches right now or not. I know he does every once in a while, but anything at Black Cat Ice Cream.
6: Oh, yeah.
4: My buddy Alex Carter is the owner, proprietor of that place, and he makes the absolute best, better than Ben and Jerry's, better than anything you can get at the store. I promise you that. Like, he makes this... and they switch flavors all the time, but there's this red velvet Oreo.
6: Yes.
4: It's the absolute best ice cream I've ever tasted in my life.
6: Here's how I got...
4: unbelievable.
6: I got introduced to Black Cat Ice Cream back when he was down at the old gas lamp location.
4: Yeah, in the back.
6: Selling him out of the window.
4: Yeah.
6: One, and 5-0 was working off duty there because that's when they were building that Krause Center, that what ended up being the Quick Trip Center or whatever. No, it's Come and Go. Come and Go headquarters downtown.
4: Right.
6: He was working off duty there for months, including during the summer. We're dating. I work just down the street. Mm-hmm. You know, he'd be like, come by and say, hey. Yeah, I go get ice cream with him. And that Black Cat ice cream is amazing.
4: No, Alex,
5: I've never got a chance to go there, but it sounds great.
4: He's got two locations now, and it's that. And
6: yeah, he's so successful now. He goes from selling out a window in the back of the gas lamp to a chain. You know, he's a chain now.
4: And that is how good it is. I mean, it really is that good. I remember when he started, I would go get pints and take, you know, he had like a pumpkin pie ice cream that I took for Thanksgiving. Like, you put that on your pumpkin pie instead of vanilla ice cream, it's insane.
5: The Thelma's with the peanut butter cookie. That's my favorite.
6: Peanut butter banana is my favorite.
4: I had they had like a ghost pepper chocolate chip or something.
5: Why would you do that?
4: I swear to God, it's delicious.
6: Has like anyone noticed that we devolved from giving out marriage and wedding advice to ice cream sandwiches?
5: I'll give him one more piece of marriage advice.
4: Take her to Black Cat ice cream.
5: Yes.
6: Yes. Date night.
5: The wedding is hers or whatever else. After the wedding, you need to assert your dominance. Otherwise, you're not going to have a say-so in the rest of your life. I'm just saying.
6: Yeah. Now, how do you assert dominance?
5: You need to figure it out. I mean, every wife is different. I'm just saying, if you don't at least put your foot down in some areas, you might as well just never make a decision on your life.
6: Ever. Okay, you know what? I believe it or not, I've been accused of having a somewhat strong personality.
4: I can't imagine.
6: One of the lines that I cannot cross, and 5-0 put his foot down 100%, I am not mowing the front yard unless I ask. And even then, he's like, right. I would just prefer you not do it.
5: Yeah.
6: Because that's our forward-facing yard. I don't know that your lines are always going to be perfect.
4: That is the dumbest thing that we worry about as humans.
5: I know, right? It's what our lawn looks like.
4: It is the absolute most insane, stupid... I wouldn't even mow my lawn if it weren't for judgment of the neighbors. Like, I don't even care. As long as it's... Like, people treat it, and which is... double dumb, because if you treat it, it also fertilizes, which means you gotta mow like 3 times a week, which is,
6: well, you're not lying,
4: ridiculously stupid. I'm mowing once a week, that's it.
6: Weed Man visits the cops house every month.
4: Forget about it.
6: Weed Man Lawn Service, that is.
5: Okay.
6: And they do a great job, so much so that our lawn will not stop growing. It needs to be mowed again. And
5: I need a new weed guy because my backyard is in bad shape.
4: I mow once a week.
6: Weed Man's the call.
4: When the poop guy comes. That's when I mow.
5: Wait a minute. You have somebody come and clean your dog poop?
4: Absolutely. It's worth every penny.
5: Now who's high?
6: Yeah, I know.
5: Now who's high and mighty?
4: It doesn't even get like $60 a month. It's worth every penny.
6: You know what? I save $60 a month and go out and clean my own.
4: Think about the amount
6: of things.
4: About
6: this really cool shovel and rake from Amazon.
4: Yeah. Yeah, and guess what happens when I use that shovel and rake? I can't.
5: Well,
4: I
5: have... your dog is gigantic. All
6: right. We're driving this around to what we started with, because Cyclone Kathy says, wedding marriage advice includes the following. Do not allow the bride to be given away, especially not by her father.
5: Oh, geez. Sorry.
6: No chicken dance. Totally agree with that.
5: Yeah.
6: Maintain separate bank accounts along with a joint account and keep your names or pick a new one together.
5: What? Shut up.
6: Well, yeah. Your wife.
5: I thought she was going to say maintain

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1: That's funny.
2: Look at Tyler. Nice.
1: Is this going to be cranking it up at the wedding reception yeah. tonight?
3: Bussy, oh, you better be listening and playing this. Yeah. Oh, yeah. I'm not dancing.
4: When Tyler's trying to fuck off a bridesmaid.
1: So Dusty says, don't sleep on the Thelma snickerdoodle.
2: I agree,
1: that's a good one, but it's not as good as my peanut butter banana.
2: Oh, I'm anti-snickerdoodle.
1: You're anti-snickerdoodle in general?
5: Yes. You're anti-good taste.
2: Yes.
1: Mm, okay. All right, before the break, I was asking you, because Kathy, Cyclone Kathy, had said, don't allow the bride to be given away, especially not by her father. And I understand what she's saying, and I think, Bill, you do too.
5: Yeah, 100%. I was thinking the same. Like, it took a minute, but I get that grossness of that patriarchy thing. Like she belongs to one man until he gives her to another man. Like,
1: yeah, I mean, that's...
5: She's somehow somebody's property.
2: That's not how I see it.
5: I know that's not how you see it, but if you look at it, like, just
1: that's
5: really
1: kind of where the tradition
5: it,
1: was
5: that's
1: born
5: exactly
1: from.
5: What it is.
2: Right. I just want to know when I'm getting my dowry and when the cow's showing up. That's what I want to know. Also,
1: nice to meet you, son. Also, what are you giving me for my daughter?
2: My friend Ward texted me in the break and said, I didn't ask permission. I'm year 16 and going strong. Guess what? Bunch of my buddies asked permission, all divorced. So, okay. There you go. All I'm saying is...
1: This is coming as a father
2: right. I have a beautiful young daughter who's 26 years old. She's single. If anybody, she's living in my basement. So if anybody would like to, take me up on an offer.
5: I thought she was 30. I guess I can't hit on her now. No. Okay, it's got to be at least 30.
2: No, you can't. No,
1: that's
2: you
1: so
2: can't.
1: So creepy.
5: It's got to be at least 30. That's what I said.
2: I look at it this way. Like, it's not so much... giving her away is saying that I want to make sure that whoever is going to take care and work with her is worthy of that. That's how I look at it from the
5: yeah,
2: point
5: but you
2: of
5: wouldn't do that with
1: girl.
5: Your son.
2: She's my little girl, right? And I have taught her too. What's that?
5: You wouldn't do that with your son. That's the problem.
2: No, like go hit. No, I'm sorry.
5: 100%. That's the problem because nobody does that. No girl goes to the groom's parents and ask permission to marry him, and nobody does that with nobody does that with men. Somehow there's this creepy thing.
2: So, why all of a sudden did I become the male chauvinist in this show?
5: And that's not what it is, but I mean, think about it.
2: I'm
5: like,
2: just saying, she's on a pedestal and she needs to.
5: Yeah, nobody will ever be good enough.
2: It's more along this. I have taught Caitlin for years. You need to be on equal footing. You need to make sure that whoever you marry deserves you. Because you are in a wonderful person and you need to make sure your life is in order so you're not relying on a man the rest of your life. So until that person comes along, you know, that's all I'm saying.
5: That sounds to me like she doesn't need you to give her away, Chris. Sounds like you prepared her properly. I'm just saying, like, I understand it from that level. Like, you wouldn't have these conversations with boys.
2: All I know is I've got a list here of the top five most unattractive first ladies, and I guarantee you their dads were ready to give them away. Couldn't wait.
5: They all look like Marla Hooch. Like,
1: oh, that's a good point.
2: You're on the train.
1: By the way, Joe is calling us out because we were talking about, you know, Kyle Busch racing while sick.
2: Yeah, you know, and then.
1: So he goes, 10 minutes ago, play through the pain. That's outdated. Don't do that anymore. Fast forward. How can a broken pinky finger keep you out of the NBA playoffs? You guys are about as consistent as an NBA official. And I'm like, okay,
2: Joe.
1: He's
2: not wrong, because I actually thought that as I was saying it.
1: Why didn't you say it then?
2: Well, it's a pinky. Come on.
5: You're not
2: going
5: to die playing through that.
6: Everybody knows Shaq, but off camera, he's just a regular guy.
7: People never believe me when I say I'm just like them. 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You know those scary breathing interruptions during sleep? The loud snoring, choking, and daytime fatigue? I knew I had to talk to my doctor. 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
3: Bill Blank, Chris Shipley from Three Beards Media. You've got a lot of great podcasts out there.
4: Hola. Thank you. We do. Billy and Willie's Workshop, obviously, with Bill Blank and Willie Farrell, and Old Man Strength, and Side of the Storm, Tracking the Storm, Hawk's Eye View, Chair Shots and Chokeholds were last night. So, yeah, we're pretty stock full. So, and who better to bring in on a wedding day than two guys that have been divorced a couple times? So.
3: Exactly.
4: It's a great
3: Welcome.
4: Idea.
3: Welcome. It's been a lot of great marriage and wedding advice.
4: It has. So, I'm telling you. Just don't do what Bill did.
3: That's... All right. So KXNO is a proud sponsor of Whiskey Fest, which is coming up in October. And we have a new and exciting feature here on the show. It's the Friday Pour with Whiskey Fest. And we have our own theme song, too. This was your idea, by the way.
5: I know. It's... Show me the way
3: to the next whiskey bar. Oh, that's a good one.
5: Why?
3: Little Doors on this Friday morning. So it's the Friday Pour with Whiskey Fest, and our guests in studio today are Melissa Merrifield from Whiskey Fest, which is going on October 1st, 2nd, and 3rd, and Rob Taylor from Revelton Distillery. And I understand that you go quite a ways back with Rob.
4: Yes, several years. Rob and his beautiful wife, Christy, opened Revelton Distilling Company and are our primary sponsor at Three Beards Media. Couldn't do it without Rob and Christy.
6: Yeah, I couldn't do it without Chris either. So we actually go back decades, actually. Yeah. We've known each other
4: that
6: long.
4: We'll just keep it there. Yeah. Decades.
3: Yeah. And then, as it turns out, you and I go back a ways, too.
6: Yeah, 2012, 2013, when I was in the legislature. So,
3: no recollection of this whatsoever.
6: That's a good thing, actually, as being a recovering politician.
5: Yeah, peddling booze.
3: And good for you, by the way. And they have been telling me all about your Revelton Distillery. Chris has actually invited me to a couple of his events down there, and we have yet to make it. And the more I hear about it, the more I realize we got to get to your place, because it sounds incredible.
6: Yeah, we're the best kept secret in Iowa right now. So we're the second largest distillery in the state, make bourbon, rye whiskeys. We actually just got named with our Simple Majority Rye one of the top 50 rye whiskeys in the United States right now. So
3: Revelton Distillery is near the Lakeside Casino.
6: Right across the street from the big obnoxious sign. Yes.
3: So you're just north of Osceola. Yeah, yes. So you can't miss that. Isn't it a cowboy of some sort?
6: Yeah.
4: I don't know.
6: Sometimes. Yeah. Sometimes it's a cowboy. Sometimes.
4: I always look to the east when I drive down that
6: way. That's right. That's right.
3: And Bill Blank was telling me that your showroom or your tasting room is so showy and
5: it's
3: fancy.
5: It's immaculate.
3: He's like, I felt like it was too fancy for me to be there.
6: Oh, no.
4: He said the north side just reeks when he walks in there.
5: You could smell the north side on me when I walk in.
6: No, it's a beautiful Art Deco 4,800 square foot tasting room, and
3: oh wow,
6: my wife told me what to build, and we built it.
4: Okay. See, that's what I said in the marriage stuff.
3: Happy you wife, just happy
4: do,
3: life.
4: Just do what Amen. Your wife tells you, and then it's a happy marriage.
3: So, before we dive more into Revelton Distillery and obviously our first Friday pour with Whiskey Fest, I do want to talk to Melissa Merrifield from Whiskey Fest, because this is a first time event. We're proud sponsors, and we couldn't be more excited about it.
0: Correct. Well, actually, it's the this will be our ninth year. This
3: Your first year with you.
0: This will be our first year, and we're super excited with our lineup. We're going to do Women in Whiskey on October 1st. October 2nd at the New Meridian Event Space will be called the Whiskey Reserve, featuring only Iowa Distillers Only and VIP access and some really great local live acts to be announced really soon. And then we will move into the main festival at the New Meridian Event Space on October 3rd, all day Saturday, and featuring live music, over 200 different pours of whiskey, and we're just excited to have a great time.
3: This sounds like an amazing event, and as soon as you said women and whiskey, I'm like, really? Am I invited?
0: Of course, Heather. As you and I, we've had a few events that we've done together.
3: Yeah.
0: So I'm excited to be back in the spot and helping enjoy some good spirits with great people.
3: Yeah, I'm looking forward to it as well. And again, Melissa Merrifield from Whiskey Fest, Rob Taylor from Revelton Distillery in studio with us for the first Friday pour, courtesy of Whiskey Fest. And Rob, I was telling Billy and Chris off the air that it's been, I used to drink, you know, like the occasional whiskey and Coke. And, you know, as soon as you say Coke, you're like, ugh.
6: No, that's made for Jack Daniels.
3: And that's exactly the whiskey. Hey, give me a Jack and Coke, Jack and Diet.
6: Yep, there's a reason why you have to put Coke with your Jack.
3: Yeah. So you got to kind of give me a lesson about enjoying and what makes a good whiskey.
6: What makes a great whiskey, at least in Iowa and Kentucky, is the products that you use to make it. So we have a philosophy at Revelton that the quality of your input is directly reflective to the quality of the output. So at Revelton, we make all of our bourbons and our rye whiskeys. We source them from the grain from four main farmers. So I source all of my corn from one farmer in one area of southern Iowa. I also source all of our rye from a second farmer and all of our malted barley from a third farmer. So
3: consistent
6: ingredients. And the great thing about southern Iowa is this rich black soil produces this rich sweet grain. So we think we're a little bit biased, but we think that our bourbons and our rye whiskeys are naturally sweet by the quality and the flavor profile of the grains that we choose. So that's where it starts. And then how you cook it and how you ferment it and how you distill it, that all produces this beautiful, wonderful, sweet, mellow bourbon and rye whiskeys that we make at Revelton.
4: I'll just jump in here. Rob never sells himself enough credit or whatever else. It's the support that he does for the community around there as well by sourcing from those farmers and so forth. And then afterwards in the mash, then does what? Goes back to those farmers,
6: yeah,
4: right? To feed cattle and things like that.
6: Yeah, so, after we strip the alcohol off of the mash, that spent mash goes back to our farmers, and we feed our cattle in the form of a corn milkshake. It's a protein shake for
4: God,
6: cattle.
4: That sounds amazing.
6: It is.
3: Wow.
4: So
6: yeah,
4: I'm going to eat that beef.
6: It's really high in protein. It's really high in fat, and it produces wonderful beef, and it actually produces great milk during calving season for our calves down there too.
3: So I'm interested in becoming more of a sophisticate, I guess. I want to start maybe drinking whiskey on the rocks, whiskey straight up. Where should I start if I'm kind of like, you know, 20 years ago I used to order the occasional Jack and Diet?
6: Sure. Well, part of being a whiskey aficionado is trying to find a whiskey that meets your palate. And the best way to do that is pick a bourbon or a whiskey that you think you may like, and pour it in a lowball glass neat, and you have three sips neat. No water, no ice. It usually takes about three sips before you get your palate adjusted to whiskey. And by the end of that third sip, you should know whether or not you really like it, or you need to modify it, which means just put a little bit of water in it, or put one small ice cube in it, let it melt a little bit, and then try it again. I always joke with people when they do tours down at the distillery that if you are not a whiskey connoisseur, you haven't drank enough whiskey, because you haven't found a whiskey to meet the palate that suits you, if that makes sense.
3: Just looking at your website, and it's reveltondistillery.com, I'm immediately drawn to this honey whiskey.
6: Oh, yes.
4: Yeah.
6: Yeah. So our honey whiskey was one of our very first.
3: I'm getting a lot of nods around the room
4: here.
6: So my wife and I and our family are also beekeepers. So we use natural honey and natural sugar in that honey whiskey. And I always say this, that whiskey is designed specifically for people that don't like whiskey. As long as you like sweet, you'll love the honey whiskey. If you're a bourbon or a rye connoisseur and you really like your bourbon, it may be a little sweet on the front end for you until you make an old fashioned out of it. And it makes one of the most incredible old fashions you've ever had in your life.
3: You've just sold me on this.
4: Because you don't have to put the simple syrup in.
6: That's right.
4: That's see, I listen when Rob talks at this
6: yeah,
4: stuff.
6: Yeah, and
4: see?
6: We also use
3: so
6: 100%.
3: So your honey whiskey, can you, now that you can make an old fashioned without that ingredient. Wow.
0: I know what my first pour of Friday is going to be tonight. I'm going to make myself
3: an old fashioned.
0: An old fashioned with Revelton honey whiskey.
3: Yeah. Because you now you have my full attention.
6: Yeah.
3: Mm-hmm. Oh, so this is all sounds incredible. What are some of the other cocktails and whiskeys that people are drawn to, that you see drawn to in your tasting room?
6: Well, the experience of the whiskey experience, we have a lot of brand new people that walk into our tasting room, usually with a spouse or significant other, that one likes whiskey and the other one does not. So for the connoisseurs, they really like our single barrel bourbon. We've got four different ryes out there right now. We're about ready to introduce a simple majority rye whiskey to give homage to my time in the legislature, where I called it simple majority rye whiskey because it's 51% rye, 49% corn, and 100 proof, which is how many members there are in the Iowa House. And beautiful things happen when you commingle corn and rye spirits at the right ratio, and we really think that simple majority rye really hit it out of the park. So it's just a matter of trying different whiskeys to try and meet the palate that you like. It's that simple.
4: You know, speaking of that, we had an event at Revelry Room last September, and you guys made a specialty drink down there. And my wife never drinks whiskey, rarely drinks whiskey, and you guys made an apple cider bourbon. I had to go look it back up.
3: Ooh.
4: And she loved it. She drank probably two or three of those that night.
6: Oh, yeah.
4: And then I had to text you to get the full recipe, and we made it for tailgating. So we took it up.
6: That's awesome.
4: Took it up in the ambulance and made it for tailgating. So
6: yeah this is I was at Fairway Grocery Store the other day doing. They've got some special barrel picks right now, and some of the Fairway Grocery Stores here in the metro area. And I found a great quote about whiskey recently. And for those of us like Chris and myself who are sensitive to caloric intake, do you know how many calories are in a banana?
4: No.
6: 105 calories.
3: I was going to guess 120, so I was close.
6: You know how many calories are in a shot of whiskey?
3: 105?
6: 80 calories.
3: Oh.
6: So. Yeah. So when you're thinking about bananas
5: to
6: now,
5: drink.
6: There you go.
3: It's a health food now.
6: Well, I will
3: low calorie. Okay, it's low calorie. Yeah, it's a low calorie food.
4: Low calorie. Yeah.
3: Now you have my full attention.
4: I think Rob called me fat a couple minutes ago.
6: I did not.
3: He called you calorie sensitive.
4: He used his politician speak to call me fat is what he did.
6: Chris, we're not fat. We're fluffy.
4: That's right. Yes. Agreed. Right.
3: So, Melissa, tell us a little more about Whiskey Fest, too, because you may have kind of briefly laid out what the three-day event's going to look like, but I know that it's obviously going to be whiskey, live music, special events, and being the new proprietor of Whiskey Fest, what are some things that are staying the same? What are some things that are changing?
0: Well, we're bringing back Women in Whiskey. I'm super excited about this. This will be held at the River Center on October 1st. It will be a four-course curated pairing with food and whiskey, and it will be featuring some great distillers of Iowa telling their story about how they are very important in the industry. It'll be a celebration of women in business. We're kind of going with neat and unapologetic as the theme for this.
3: Oh, nice.
0: Just so,
5: oh,
0: you know.
5: A little double meaning there.
0: Yeah, you caught on to that. Yeah. I love that. And then we roll into Friday night, which is going to be at the Meridian Event Space, VIP only access, live music, Iowa Distillers only. There's a great VIP speakeasy at the new Meridian Event Space. And we also have a three-bay golf room that we're going to be utilizing for our VIP.
3: Where is the Meridian Event Space?
0: The Meridian, if you remember, the old Wells Fargo out on University in West Des Moines. They've got a nice lake, an outdoor patio. Oh, yeah. So we've got some great space out there. And then we'll have master distillers talking. We'll have storytelling. We will have, I really want everybody to understand the history of Iowa and why we have great whiskey products and distilleries and things made here. And actually, we are named Midwest Whiskey and Spirits Collective because there's also a lot of other spirits that come from, including one of my personal favorites is Revelton Mulberry Gin. If you have not had that, that is fabulous.
3: Yeah, I was looking at a lot of different spirits on Revelton's website. They have my attention.
5: I was going to bring that Mulberry Gin up.
0: Oh, that Mulberry Gin is just, it makes the perfect mule. It's just, there's so much stuff that you can do with it. I had a blackberry, we layered it with a blackberry drink for an event that I had this fall, and it was just, I actually had them make me some for later to take with me. But we are very excited just to be bringing this back in a big way. New venue, new owners, new partners, and excited to be partnered with and helping you guys celebrate your 25th anniversary. And there'll be a lot of exciting things going on, and we'll be announcing a VIP ticket giveaway here closer to Father's Day.
3: Wonderful. Yeah, so again, it's Whiskey Fest, October 1st, 2nd, and 3rd. They're going to be helping us celebrate our 25-year anniversary as we celebrate whiskey, spirits. We're not Kentucky, but it sounds like we're close to it. I mean, this is...
0: Correct. And that, I mean, that's the biggest thing, that there are some really, really amazing distillers and there's some really great products that are being produced right here. And it's all about the ecosystem of how it all supports Iowa. And, you know, you heard Rob talk about how he uses corn from Iowa and then it goes right back into the ecosystem. And that's really part of what I want to help people understand, is that we do have some really great products that are being produced right here in our state. And there's a story behind every one of them.
3: And again, Rob Taylor from Revelton Distillery in studio with us. And this is all just part of an evolution. I don't feel like I'm that old, but yet I'm old enough to remember. I don't remember Iowa being a place where they were growing wine grapes and making our own wine and making so many delicious, whiskey spirits. So how long, what drew you to this, and how long has this been happening here in the state?
6: Well, the oldest craft distillery right now in Iowa is actually Cedar Ridge out of Swisher, Iowa. They were the first craft distillery to open in Iowa, and the Quint family has just done a phenomenal job both in spirits as well as in the winemaking side of the business. So they've really been trailblazers in helping establish the grassroots of what all of the rest of us have come along and joined in. So it's been, I mean, I got into the spirits business kind of accidentally by going down to the Kentucky Bourbon Festival and meeting Jimmy Russell from Wild Turkey, their master distiller. Been a master distiller for 54 years now. His son, who's 73 years old, I believe now, is now the master distiller at Wild Turkey. And it was schooling me back in 2012 about how important Iowa grain was to Kentucky whiskey making. And Wild Turkey buys...
3: So Kentucky takes our stuff and then makes their great... Oh.
6: Yeah, and I was as an elected official at the time, Jimmy Russell at dinner asked me, he says, why do you up in Iowa, why do you take all the best corn in the world in Iowa and you turn it into fuel? Because we send a lot of our corn to ethanol plants. He's like, we buy as much Iowa corn as we possibly can, bring it back to Kentucky and make it the finest bourbon. And that's really what spurred my attention. And fast forward to 2016, my wife and I went to a distiller school in Louisville, Kentucky called Moonshine University, believe it or not. It is a legit school. We spent 3 months learning how to become distillers in Kentucky, so we're Kentucky trained, and brought it back to Iowa. And we broke ground on our distillery November 1st of 2019, opened December of 2020, after COVID.
3: Great timing.
6: Great timing,
3: great
6: absolutely.
3: Timing. It's right.
4: I mean, everybody was drinking, so yeah, I feel like that was a great
6: there
4: idea.
6: There you go, exactly.
3: And where did the beekeeping come in? Because, again, the honey whiskey sounds amazing.
6: The beekeeping actually came in... In 2014, my wife and I were looking for something to do to bring some sanity back to our home.
3: Bees.
6: Yeah, my wife is a full-time physician, and I was serving in the Iowa legislature. And we actually signed up for an Iowa State Extension class to learn how to become beekeepers. And so my wife and I and our two young sons at the time, every Friday night, it was our date night for 6 weeks, learned how to become beekeepers. And at the height, I had about 55 beehives all over central and southern Iowa. So it's a great part of our family, and bees are really important, again, to the ecosystem, to farming, and into our food. And if you look at our Revelton Distillery logo, you'll see in the on our main logo in the lower left-hand and right-hand corner, there's Art Deco bees staring at each other. The one on the left is R for Rob, and the one on the right is C for Christy. And we're looking at each other equally and together, and that's how we face all of our challenges in life.
3: Oh, isn't that...
4: There's your marriage.
3: There's some more marriage advice accidentally.
5: Right, I make
3: on Alex's
5: sick.
3: Wedding day.
4: Wow, out of all of that, all I heard... Go ahead, Melissa.
0: I was just going to say, this is a great sample of what is going to be experienced through the first pour and throughout Des Moines Whiskey Fest. And we're just super excited to help everyone understand that there's more than just a glass on the rocks.
3: Yes, it's about camaraderie. It's about sharing ideas. So... 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
0: Yeah, if you are, tickets are on sale now for all 3 days. 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
3: Yeah, all right. So 515-284-5966. You can tweet it as at KXNO First Quarter. Thank you, Rob. Thank you, Melissa. 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
12: Iowa men's basketball will play Creighton in Des Moines November 15th. NBA Spurs never trail crushed the Thunder 118-91 to force a Game 7 in the Western Conference Finals. Indianapolis Indians shut out the Iowa Cubs 3-0. 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The White Sox beat the Twins 6-2, take 3-4 in Chicago. I'm Ronza Moss.
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3: Bill Blank, Chris Shipley are my guests from Three Beards Media. Guest host, that is, because Alec, it's his wedding day. Of course, Tyler Allen here as well. Do you feel like we've given him some good marriage advice?
34: I don't know. I've never been married, so I can't say.
3: No, I mean, but... I mean, does it at least sound...
34: Sure, sound? Plausible, sure.
3: Yeah, plausible, okay.
34: I've also been single for 6 years. I can't even remember what being in a relationship is like, so I really have no frame of reference for any of this stuff at all.
3: Man.
35: I'm enjoying myself.
3: What's
36: personally,
3: that?
36: Personally, being single.
3: You like being single?
36: I mean, here's the thing. If you're an adult and you're single and like you own your house and you like have all that stuff taken care of, relationships aren't quite as appealing. Like, you just don't really need help. So it's kind of like, you better bring it if you're going to disturb my peace. Like, I have a Jumbotron in my basement. Married guys don't have Jumbotrons in their basement.
4: I can vouch for the fact that I do not have a Jumbotron in my basement. And when I brought the idea up, I was shunned.
36: Yeah.
3: How would, what do you anymore constitutes a Jumbotron?
4: Oh, it's the greatest thing ever.
36: Yeah.
4: It's super
36: it's
4: cool.
36: It's pretty sweet.
4: It's basically, what, 4 32-inch TVs?
36: Yeah. Well, I think they're 20, whatever, 20, whatever. So, like, picture, you know, the scoreboard above a basketball arena, right?
3: Right.
36: That's what I have above my pool table. And so it's all Hawkeye custom stuff. It's all...
3: Okay.
4: And it's four pretty, TVs.
36: It's just, pretty badass. So, yeah, it's four TVs mounted in a square, and then you have the corners with Hawkeye logos, and then the bottom with the lights and Hawkeye logos. And then
3: I'm
36: going
3: to need to see a picture of this.
36: Yeah, I will show you.
4: It legit is the coolest thing I've ever seen.
3: Because when you said Jumbotron, I was just thinking big TV.
36: Yeah,
3: and I get that eventually sometimes those even get too big, but even I would say buy whatever size TV you want, as long as it doesn't like completely swallow the room. Even then, so
4: you
3: did, I might
4: but
3: consider
4: you put a
3: it.
4: Caveat on it.
36: I say swallow the room.
4: Right, yeah. Nobody's over there telling Bill, saying, well, as long as it doesn't swallow the room.
36: If I want it to swallow the room, it can swallow the room. And nobody's going to shun me. Nobody's going to make me sleep on the couch over
4: And all
36: it.
4: The married guys that goes over there just goes, God, I wish I had a TV that big.
36: 100%.
4: Yeah.
36: My house is like old school. All my married friends come over to party. Like, I mean, it's it really is like everything I want. There's probably going to be a golf simulator here before too long.
3: Oh, my God. Now, that is the ultimate I'm a single guy thing to do.
4: I mean, I think he's got an extra bedroom. It's not being used, so you might as well just, gut that
36: thing. That's the thing.
3: Golf simulator.
36: I was married.
4: What do you use your dining room for? Nothing, right?
36: Exactly. I was married when I bought the house, right? So I had a family of five in that house. It's a four-bedroom house, and now it's just me.
3: Uh-huh.
36: And so, like, I can do
3: I totally hear
36: I want.
3: Golf simulator coming.
36: 100%.
3: All right, are we going to do this? Are we going to play another exciting game of, what is it called again?
4: Porn star, country singer, baseball player.
3: Oh, boy. Get excited.
4: Tyler, do you have the music?
34: Do we have music for that?
4: I thought you had it last time.
34: Yeah, I don't remember what I played. You know what? This will work right here. This will be great. Tainted Love.
4: There we go. That'll work.
36: I mean, Speaking of tainted.
34: We are talking about porn.
3: Possibly. Or a country singer or a baseball player.
4: That's right.
34: And what are all country songs about? Tainted Love.
36: Yeah.
3: And you know, I recall being just horrible at this game the first time we tried it.
4: Well, nobody's very good at it. Willie's terrible at it. Yeah, I can tell you that.
36: I think Willie's won once.
3: Okay.
36: But the score's usually like 2-1 or 1-0.
3: All right, Tyler, are you game for this?
34: Yeah, I'm up.
4: All right, here we go. Person number one, Noah Gibson Bo Naylor, baseball player, country singer, porn star.
3: That name one more time.
4: Noah Gibson Bo Naylor.
36: So he's got two middle names?
4: Yes.
34: Okay, what are the options? Baseball player, porn star, or what?
4: Or country singer.
34: Country singer.
3: I'll go porn star.
36: I'm going to go gay porn star because it sounds like he's a bow nailer.
3: Why do you have to specify?
36: Because he nails guys' names.
3: Got it. Thanks.
4: That's what we do on this show.
34: Thanks for spelling it out.
4: Tyler.
3: You said country singer?
34: Yeah.
3: Okay.
4: Bo Naylor is a Canadian professional baseball catcher for the Cleveland Guardians of the Major League Baseball. He made his Major League Baseball debut in 2022.
3: Okay, right. Strike one.
34: Okay.
4: Next, Josh Weston, country singer, baseball player, porn star.
34: I feel like that's a porn star.
3: I'm going to go with that, too. Maybe because I'm just going to keep saying porn star until I'm right. Yeah. Also, it's a deceptively simple name that can be anything. So
34: it's
3: that's
34: the
3: where
34: ladies in porn that have the crazy names. The guys have normal names. That's the crazy thing.
3: Starring Joe Smith.
34: Yeah.
36: If you played this game enough, you would know
3: and
36: that's
3: Candy
36: not
3: Candy Apples.
34: And Dusty Gazongos.
4: That's right.
36: I'm going to go with I'm going to go with country singer on this one. He sounds like a country singer.
4: Chad Jason Hull, better known as Josh Weston, was an American pornographic actor who appeared in gay pornographic films and magazines.
3: And he changed his real name real sounding name.
36: It's very deceptive.
4: He won. Yeah. He's an award winning actor from the Grabby Awards for Best Duo Scene in Deep South Part 2.
34: Oh, of course. Classic.
4: And the 2020.
36: You got a Grabby for that one.
4: And the 23 Gay VN Awards Best Three Way for his.
3: I really don't know that I need to hear any more about this.
34: You know, if you haven't seen Deep South Part 1, watching Deep South Part 2, you'll be completely lost.
4: He was nominated for
36: especially
4: a Grabby Award.
36: The three-way.
3: A Grabby Award?
36: Where did they come from?
3: A Grabby Award.
4: Grabby Award for his performance in Manly Heat, Scorched.
36: That sounds
34: pretty hot. I'm assuming
36: that's
34: a sequel, too.
36: Sounds like a hot one.
4: Yeah. All right.
3: I'm looking up Grabby Awards now on this work computer, and I probably should be called in to.
4: You should look up Josh Weston because he's not bad looking. I'll tell you that right now.
3: I'm not going to look him up because I'm probably already going to be sent to HR at the end of this show.
34: Yeah, there might be an email like, why did you look up the Grabby Awards?
3: Yeah. All right.
4: All right. Okay. Option three, Hunter Goodman, country singer, baseball player, porn star.
34: I want to say country singer.
3: I'll go baseball player.
36: Yeah. Hunter Goodman is a porn star.
4: Hunter Goodman is an American professional baseball first baseman and catcher for the Colorado Rockies.
3: He was a Rocky guy.
4: He made his Major League Baseball in 2023 and was an All-Star and Silver Slugger winner in 2025.
34: To be fair, I didn't really pay attention to the Rockies after I left in 2010.
3: Yeah, you're...
34: Because there was no reason to.
3: Well, nobody's paying attention to the Rockies.
34: They got rid of Tulowitzki. They traded him away. Then they had Trevor Story. It's like, why do I buy... That's why I changed teams. It's boring after
36: all. When's the last time... I don't even remember anybody but Andres Galarraga and Larry Walker.
34: Well, I worked for them in 2007. I worked for the TV station when they went to the World Series. So I did all the first year I worked there, I did all post-game shows. And the second year, I was the pregame editor. So I got there way earlier than everybody else and had like a list of stuff from the game.
3: But who are some of the stars on that team?
34: Todd Helton. Troy Tulowitzki. God, I can't think of anybody now. Now I'm on the spot.
3: Chris Bryant is who I remember.
4: Bryant. Yeah.
34: Chris Bryant.
3: That's on the current roster. Yeah, it's not.
4: How'd that work out for him?
34: Aaron Cook was a pitcher for that team.
36: I hear he got a Grabby Award last year.
34: He sure did. He was cooking.
4: All right. Number four, I believe Heather is in the lead with two wins. Brent Cobb, country singer, baseball player, porn star.
34: That's porn star.
3: I feel like Cobb.
36: Yeah.
3: Brent Cobb, I'm going to go ahead and say is a country singer. Corn on the Cobb, country singer.
36: I'm going to go with porn star for the same reason, because he eats the corn the other direction.
34: That's what I was thinking, but thank you for saying it.
4: Brent Cobb is an American country music singer, songwriter, and artist. He's released six studio albums and one EP.
34: He better have a song in our clock called Corn on the Cobb. He better. If he doesn't.
4: Anyway. He's also won a Grammy Award, apparently, in 2018.
34: Yeah, they give those things out like Skittles.
4: So
34: everybody's got a Grammy. You got a Grammy? No kidding. Me too.
3: Hey, before we move on with this game, I'm going to try to stick up for Tyler here, who was put on the spot. Who else was on that Rockies World Series team? Looking at this, I can understand where you might have a little bit of
34: when
3: amnesia.
34: When I was in it, I had to work with all of them. Like, I remember the shortstop or the second base player was Jamie something. I can't remember his last name, and I can't remember, like...
3: Jamie Carroll.
34: Yes, Jamie Carroll, because I met him, actually. And, Torrealba was one of the catchers, and I actually partied with him on a rooftop bar in Denver, and it was hilarious, because I got... they started playing the Love is a Battlefield by Pat Benatar, and there's all these people, random people on this rooftop bar, and I am hammered, and I have a cigar for some reason. And I just go, everybody form up behind me in the bowling thing or whatever, the pin thing or whatever. Everybody did it. And I started doing the whole Love is a Battlefield dance, and everybody followed me. It was insane. It was weird.
36: Just a bunch of people.
34: Yeah.
0: We are young.
34: Yeah, they were all into it. They were like, yeah, that guy knows the dance. How does he know? It was awesome.
3: Jorvit Torrealba, whatever his name is, not exactly a household name. Like,
34: no.
3: There's not a ton of household names on this team. Todd Helton was one.
34: Yeah, Todd Helton was.
3: Matt Holliday.
34: Matt Holliday, yep. He never touched the plate, by the way. That one where he face first.
3: Anybody come up with any pitchers from that team?
34: Aaron Cook, right?
3: Yeah, he was one.
34: He was the redhead. There was another guy.
3: Troy Hawkins.
36: Of course, he remembers the ginger.
4: Yeah, right.
34: Yeah, and he was bald. He was just
3: Ubaldo Jimenez.
34: Me. I remember him.
3: I don't. But see, none of these are like household names.
34: Ubaldo played for Cleveland for a while, but he was never really a household name. No.
36: Isn't Todd Helton the one? Didn't he marry a Real Housewife or something?
34: Like, I don't know. He
36: wasn't that him that had a Real Housewife.
3: Hold on.
34: They kept giving him money.
4: That's right. Yeah.
34: They were like, "Let's give him some more money," and like he's like 42. Like, yeah, well, let's give him some more money. Like, stop giving him money. Why don't you pay Troy Tulowitzki and keep him around instead of trading him to the Blue Jays? That's smart. Jeez. Anyway.
3: Apparently, you're mixing him up with... No, he doesn't have a wife who's on The Real Housewives.
36: Oh, okay. But there was a bait. So
3: he's been married to his wife, Christy, since 2000.
36: I can't remember what...
3: I'll keep looking that up while you go on to the next one.
4: All right, here we go. Dylan Day... country singer, baseball player, porn star.
36: I'm going porn star because I've been wrong every time I've said porn star. And I feel
34: I'll go
36: like
34: country singer.
3: What was the name again?
4: Dylan Day.
3: Ooh. I'll go baseball player. What the hell?
4: Dylan Day is a pornographic actor and director. Muscular and with a bad boy look, Dylan played alpha male characters such as jocks, cops, among others.
36: Oh, yeah. So he plays, like, he's the manly gay. Mm. He's the one that goes
34: the butch.
36: He's the guy. He's a top.
34: Well, you know how fast you were driving?
36: Yeah.
34: You know, it's like, that's how the scene starts.
36: It starts out like it's like Brokeback Mountain. It's like a wrestling match.
34: Oh, jeez.
36: It's a wrestling match, and then all of a sudden somebody starts getting huffy puffy.
4: This guy was nominated for several awards in 2001 for Best Couples Scene in such classics as Chica Boom 3, West Side, and Shakespeare Revealed.
3: Oh, boy. All right, I figured out baseball players married to Real Housewives. You might be thinking
36: there's more than one?
3: Jim Edmonds.
36: That's it, Jim Edmonds.
3: He was married to Megan King from the Real Housewives of Orange County.
36: Both turned out to be horrible humans.
3: But Josh Hamilton, former Major League star.
34: I remember that.
3: His wife was on the Real Housewives of Orange County along with Megan, Katie Chadwick Hamilton.
36: Hmm.
3: And then former MLB pitcher Matt Keough. He had another. There was another wife. They were all on the Real Housewives of the OC.
36: Oh,
3: I don't know why. No Atlanta Brave has managed to snag one of those women. I mean, they have other franchises.
34: Don't they have a whole? Yeah, isn't that where Real Housewives started? Is it Atlanta?
4: I
3: thought it was Orange County, but maybe I'm wrong.
36: There's Atlanta a million of them.
34: Yeah. Atlanta's one of the big ones, though.
36: They're all different, and they all contribute equally to the downfall of society.
34: Absolutely correct, Bill.
3: First Real Housewives franchise was the Real Housewives of Orange County.
4: Okay.
3: And then it ended up branching out into, what is it,
4: Beverly Hills?
34: There's like a Rhode Island one, which is like, who cares? Rhode Island. There's a Real Housewives of Rhode Island.
3: Thinking about Jersey? No, he was right.
36: Rhode Island.
34: Yes, I am. Because they were talking about a damn
3: Patrick. They have 12 different installments.
34: Yes.
4: Oh, my gosh.
3: We may have to abandon this and go to break after I listen to this.
36: One of them's married to Lois Griffin.
3: The Real Housewives franchise has 12 different installments. As I mentioned, it started with Orange County, Real Housewives of New York City, Real Housewives of Atlanta, sure. New Jersey, D.C. That was only one season because they figured out.
34: That's a fair one. There's power in D.C., right?
3: Right, but they're like, not made even. Yeah. I can't watch anything in D.C. for any sort of leisure, so that it lasted for a season. Beverly Hills, Real Housewives of Beverly Hills.
34: Still making sense.
3: Miami also makes total sense.
34: Yes.
4: Yes.
3: Real Housewives of the Potomac?
34: I guess that's
4: That's D.C.
34: Yeah, that's
3: right,
34: D.C. adjacent. Maybe Virginia, Maryland, and D.C.
4: Maybe, yeah.
34: That whole
3: I'm thinking of Martha Washington.
4: Yeah, there you go.
3: First Real Housewife
4: Let's go back
3: of the Potomac.
4: Let's go back to least attractive first ladies.
3: And then you have the Real Housewives of Dallas.
34: Still makes sense. Still making sense.
36: Some
3: Real Housewives
36: tycoons.
3: Of Salt Lake City.
34: There's money and power in Salt Lake City, sure.
3: No, or
34: sure.
3: Multiple wives.
36: Yeah,
4: that's what it is.
34: Still making sense.
36: It should be called the one real husband of Salt Lake City.
34: The one guy.
3: The Real Housewives of Dubai, and then the Real Housewives of Rhode Island.
34: Yeah, one of these things does not make sense in that whole list, and it's that
3: actually,
34: one.
3: Actually, I'm going to go ahead and say that Rhode Island is somewhat underrated as a tourist state. There's a lot of money there, too.
36: You know what's coming next?
3: And a lot of beautiful scenery.
34: Mm.
36: The Real Housewives of Branson, Missouri.
34: What do you mean you're going to Gilly's again?
36: Well, man, you're going to go watch the Knob Gobblers again or Hobnobbers? Come on, man.
4: Hey, I think that was nominated for a Grabby.
36: There was.
34: Was it Weston? Was it Weston in that one?
3: Which I absolutely did not look up on my work computer. All right, did I win?
4: You did win, yes.
3: This porn time, star, yes, baseball yes, player, or country singer?
4: Yes, you
3: singer?
4: Got three right.
36: Here's Woo! a lot
4: You're
36: of
4: batting 500 on
3: I got
4: porn stars.
3: Zero right the first time.
36: A lot of people don't know that. Here's a lot of people don't know that moment.
4: That's right.
36: Branson, there was I think they're called the Bald Knobbers or something. It's a family in Branson. There was a reality show called Branson Famous. and they followed this family around.
3: Now I got to look
36: and they
3: this
36: have,
3: up.
36: They have all this drama about their performances. They perform every night. And I think they're called the Bald
3: This
36: Knobbers.
3: Sounds like Honey Boo Boo without the child's beauty passion.
36: You are 100% on track, Heather. But here's the key. This is how bad. I watched it every night because it was so bad. You know how in reality shows they do the cutaway interviews, right? The people are sitting there. Oh, I was at the grocery
34: the testimonials.
36: Store and I couldn't believe it. I was thinking I was going to die at the time and blah, blah, blah, right? Well, in this show, they sing the interviews.
3: You have lost me 100% on this.
36: Like, it's a musical reality show, and it is comical. Like the mom's like... Like, one guy's got a new girlfriend. He's like, well, you're going to learn one thing, Missy.
3: I've just seen some of the pictures, and this is already living up to all my expectations.
36: It is by far one of the greats. I don't even think it lasted a full season. It was so bad. But, man, it was so bad it was good.
3: 284-5966. 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
11: In the NBA playoffs, there will be a Game 7 in the Western Conference Finals as the Spurs blew out the Thunder 118-91 in Game 6 and tied the series at 3. Game 7 is tomorrow night at 8 Eastern on NBC and Peacock. And in baseball, the owners proposed a hard salary cap to players as part of the next CBA, their first firm cap proposal since 1994. Under the proposal, each team would need to maintain a payroll of at least $171.2 million without exceeding $245.3 million starting in 2027. Currently, 12 teams would need to increase their payrolls to reach the minimum, while 8 teams would have to shed payroll to get under the ceiling. The current CBA expires on December 1st. 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
17: 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And Tyler, I might need to, I'm going to turn things over to you briefly because I have somebody that sells golf simulators on the phone.
18: That sounds good.
17: But I need to just get his info quick so Billy can catch up.
18: You got it. You got it. Okay, guys. We are going to do, Bussy's getting married today, so we're going to do some sports couples trivia. And hoping Heather gets back here because I know a lot of these she will know. You guys might not, but... let's start with John McEnroe. He was married to this Bad News Bear star for 8 years. Was it Joyce Van Patten? Was it Tatum O'Neal? Or was it from the newer version, Marsha Gay Harden?
19: I know this.
4: I'm going Tatum O'Neal.
19: It's Tatum O'Neal.
18: That is correct, you guys. Yep.
4: Yes, sir.

0: They had three kids together.
1: I was glad that was multiple choice.
0: Yeah, there's all multiple choice because most of these are like, I don't know. Like, you got to give a multiple choice.
2: I want to know how often John McEnroe screamed at his kids.
1: Right?
0: How often he does. They're still around.
2: Right?
1: He's still around. Kid hits a foul ball.
0: Yeah.
3: Come on, you got to kid me. Come on. Why'd you swing?
4: All right, but I need quick shout out to Jason from EKG Golf.
0: Yeah.
4: I just texted you the information. Oh, he sells golf simulators.
2: There you go, Bill.
4: And he's a listener. And I hope I didn't miss anything.
0: We're doing sports couples because Bussy's getting married today, and you'll know a lot of these.
4: Okay.
0: The first one was John McEnroe was married to Tatum O'Neal.
4: Okay.
0: The second one, number two, soccer great Megan Rapinoe is married to this WNBA legend. Is it Lisa Leslie, Rebecca Lobo, or Sue Bird?
2: Sue Bird.
4: Okay, it's Sue Bird, but I have some news for you, Tyler.
2: Yeah, that's not how you pronounce Megan's last name.
4: No, that's not it. They broke up.
2: Yeah. Oh, yeah, that's right.
1: They're not together.
4: Yeah, they're getting a divorce.
0: Way to put that on the website.
2: Yeah, but you know what? If you ask Bill, lesbians, they'll get right back together with somebody.
1: Oh, they'll be married again. They'll move in with somebody.
0: So everybody got that one? Let's move to tennis. Andre Agassi has been married to this fellow tennis great since 2001. Is it Anna Kournikova, Steffi Graf, or Serena Williams?
1: Steffi Graf.
4: It's Steffi Graf.
0: Yeah, you guys all got it.
2: Man, these are easy.
0: They are pretty easy, but I didn't, sometimes they're not meant to make you guys look dumb. Yeah. They're meant to just be like
4: softball. And celebrate couples, sports couples.
0: Yes.
4: Because Alex is really, Alex becoming a sports couple because he does sports radio, sports writing.
0: And she coaches track.
4: Yeah, and she's a big track star and track coach. So
0: power sports couple.
4: Yeah.
0: 20-year NHL vet Brett Hedekin has been married to this gold medal figure skater since 2000. Is it Christy Yamaguchi? Is it Tanya Harding? Or is it Nancy Kerrigan?
4: Well, it's not Tanya Harding.
2: I really wanted to.
4: What was the guy's name again?
1: Jeff Galooly.
0: Brett Hedekin.
4: And what does he do?
0: He is an NHL vet. He played for five or six teams.
4: Okay, I don't think he's married. I think he's married to Christy Yamaguchi.
0: It is absolutely Christy Yamaguchi.
4: I don't think it was Nancy Kerrigan. I think she's been married.
2: I think he'd have a lot more fun with Tanya Harding. I think.
4: And I think Nancy Kerrigan's been married to her manager or something.
0: She's been married for a while to one guy.
4: Yeah.
0: For a long-term relationship.
2: I think Tanya and Nancy should get together.
1: I don't think Nancy Kerrigan had the self-esteem anyway, because as soon as he proposed, she'd been like, "Why me?
4: No, it wasn't me."
0: I don't know. You need to see her part. You need to see her part in Blades of Glory. She was pretty awesome in Blades of Glory. That one moment where she's talking to Chaz Michael Michaels.
1: Well, I would definitely take Margot Robbie over Tanya Harding.
0: Yes, I think that's a given. This sports power couple owns a stake in the FC Los Angeles soccer team. Is it Travis Kelce and Taylor Swift? Is it Misty May Traynor and Matt Traynor? Or is it Nomar Garciaparra and Mia Hamm?
4: Ooh, I guess I'll go Nomar and Mia.
0: Okay.
2: Yes.
1: Yeah.
0: That is correct. Yes. I was gonna do Misty question about Misty May Traynor, like who she married to, and like the guy's last name is in her name. Who's Misty May Traynor married to? Is she married to this guy or Matt Traynor? I don't know.
4: I'm gonna go ahead and say Matt Traynor.
0: But yeah, I got that one.
4: All right.
0: Good times.
4: Yeah, so that was a good timely.
0: Yeah, I felt like celebrating. Yeah. I'm super happy for them today, and I can't wait for today and. This is fun. I've grown to love Alec Bussy like a brother. He's one of my favorite people in the whole wide world since we've been doing this show. You too, of course, since we've worked.
4: And of course, we're going to be at the same kids' table.
0: Right. But I'm just really
4: happy. I think that's what I'm calling it.
0: I'm happy.
2: Good luck, Alec.
3: He's a good kid.
4: Yeah.
2: Congratulations.
0: He's a good kid.
4: And he'll be back Monday. But in the meantime, wedding day today. Dan Patrick on the way next. Local programming noon to 6 here on the Iowa Sports Radio Network.
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9: On the night before Halloween in 1975, 15-year-old Martha Moxley was murdered in the Tony Bellhaven neighborhood of Greenwich, Connecticut. She was rich and beautiful and loved by all who knew her. For decades, despite intense media scrutiny, police failed to make an arrest. In 2000, 25 years after Martha's murder, her one-time neighbor, Michael Skakel, was arrested. He'd been 15, like her, at the time of the crime. He was also a cousin of the Kennedys.
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9: 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I read the articles. Of course Michael Skakel killed his next-door neighbor Martha Moxley. He beat her to death with a golf club. I knew it. And if you followed the case like I did, I bet you knew it too.
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0: whole dynasty conversation is almost impossible to hold up to the dynasties that we grew up with, Lakers, Celtics, Steelers, etc., Yankees. We got to slow down on this stuff. If they win that, that's an all-time good run. I just think we fast-forward this conversation way too much. They're a really, really good team. They have the potential because of what Sam Presti has done to build this organization and the capital they have coming up in the draft and the moves they can make, which are different than everyone else.
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3: We did it. 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
3: 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The Minister of Humor, Fritzy, is here. Dylan doing double duties. He will also be doing the grilling today. Marvin's in the front row, along with Paulie, yours truly, and the backroom guys as well. 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Good morning if you're watching on Peacock. Thank you for downloading the app. And, of course, it's a Meat Friday here. 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Play of the day, poll question, stat of the day. We got ourselves a Game 7. Spurs rolling the Thunder. We're tied at three games apiece. Is it this simple? Because when you look at these two teams in this series, the Western Conference Finals has delivered everything that we want. You got star players, you got role players, you got big moments, teams playing at an elite level, and the conversation going into Game 7 comes down to this. The stars. SGA, Victor Wembanyama. And it's been pretty simple. When OKC wins, SGA plays great. When San Antonio wins, Victor Wembanyama plays great. I know it's more complicated than this. It's just not one stat line with these two players. But Saturday night will likely come down to which star has a better game, which one leaves a bigger imprint, and which one who does, they will be going to the NBA Finals. Looking ahead to Game 6, it'll be the Spurs as a 3.5-point underdog, as the Thunder were last night. And you're watching, and I said Wemby has got to have a big game, and he's got to start quickly. Well, he's shooting threes. I thought he would be inside. He comes down, pull up three, another pull up three, and I go, okay, he's off to the races. And then I wanted to see how the team did collectively. And what I saw was a team that knew, okay, you must win this game to force a Game 7, but the physicality was on display. I don't know if this is a market correction. You know, the cynic in me says maybe it's a market correction. They played hard and let them play on. And that's what I've been talking about. Let these players, these teams play on. Don't be calling everything. Well, SGA shot three free throws. Is that an anomaly? Was that a market correction? I'll be curious how it's called Saturday night in Oklahoma City. But make no mistake about it, San Antonio was playing as if, I want you to make the call on us. We're going to be physical. We're going to knock people around. And if you call it, we'll live by it, we'll die by it. But SGA shooting three free throws last night, and SGA was asked just how difficult the Spurs are.
5: I don't know. They're up there for sure. Indiana and Denver were pretty tough. taking us to Game 7, probably the common denominator with those groups. But yeah, they're a very tough team, really good team, especially this late in the season. You're going to play teams of this caliber. It's no surprise. And yeah, when you're on a playoff run, you run into teams that are very good, especially when you get this late. And however many games it takes.
3: And you've got Stephon Castle, Dylan Harper. Dylan Harper's having a coming out party. And I hope that you're able to focus on him as well. Because rookies normally don't act like this when you get to this point. Now, this has already been discussed in the media. Well, how are these young guys going to do? Well, Oklahoma City, they were young guys last year. They're still young guys. They didn't have playoff experience. Could they win a big game? Yes, they won game sevens last year. And here we are with another game seven. But they are favored to win the NBA title because no matter who the Knicks face in game one, the Knicks will be 6.5-point underdogs against OKC. They'll be 4.5-point underdogs against the Spurs. So they're waiting. Mitchell Robinson has a broken finger that was just released to the media yesterday, the Knicks center, and don't know how that will impact how much time he plays, what you put on that finger to allow you to play. But that news came out yesterday. 877-3DP-SHOW. Operator Tyler sitting by doing nothing but answering your phone calls and making sure that my dog, Winnie, doesn't bark at the screen. That's it. Not in that order. Because we found out that my dog is 60 pounds and a lap dog, so sometimes she'll be sitting, you know, in Tyler's lap while he answers your phone calls. So 877-3DP-SHOW. We have a poll question. Dylan, yes, Dylan.
6: Winnie is 60 pounds.
3: Yes.
6: She wears it well.
3: Well, there's some whispers that maybe she could drop some LBs.
2: Oh, beach season?
3: Yeah, summer season. Yeah. But Tyler, we'll take your phone calls. You got a poll question for us.
6: We have a couple, Dan. This one's at the top of my mind. What's worse, being underdressed or overdressed? Because I explicitly said yesterday to dress up, and Paul is the only one who understood the assignment.
3: Well, okay, why am I dressing up?
6: Because the theme is steakhouse. So you don't have to go crazy, but a collared shirt would be nice.
3: Oh, I thought you said a colored shirt.
6: A collared shirt would be great.
3: Oh, okay. I didn't know this was a hard and fast rule to go to a steakhouse that I had to be dressed up. But I'm meal's not ready yet. So I'm not ready yet.
6: Oh, you're going to change?
3: Yes.
6: All right.
3: Yeah. We got Nick... I always come. We have Nate Borghese. I got to ask him again. Didn't we have him on in Tahoe? And I said, how do you pronounce your name? And he said, it's Borghese, but my family screws it up. Is that right, Todd?
7: I think he actually said Nate. What's the problem with that? I don't understand. What Natty? Okay. How would you want to say?
3: Oh, okay. I see what you did. Okay. Are you going to match wits with Nate Borghese?
7: Anything's possible. Tune in and find out.
2: No, it's not.
7: No. I will stay very quiet, actually, during the interview.
3: Yeah, he's got a movie that comes out today, Breadwinner. So we'll have Nate Borghese, the comedian, on. Brian Rolapp is the CEO of the PGA Tour. He's going to join us. A lot of changes, potential changes. Everything's going on at the LIV Tour. There's a lot going on with the PGA Tour. Are they going to eventually try to limit the distance a golf ball can go? We'll bring up those thoughts with Brian Rolapp, the CEO of the PGA Tour. Yes, Todd?
7: Can I try to match wits with the PGA Tour CEO?
3: I think you would do better against Brian Rolapp than you would Nate Borghese. Tonight, Canadians and the Hurricanes game 5, and the Spurs OKC will be on Saturday. All right, Dylan, you got a poll question or two?
6: Well, we have that one. What's worse, being underdressed or being overdressed?
3: Okay.
6: We got some basketball.
3: I would say underdressed.
6: Yeah.
3: Yeah, yeah. Because I've been underdressed before. I went to a charity event, Boys and Girls Club, and I was only going for a happy hour. And I walked in and people had on suits and ties because they came from their job. And I was wearing what I wear on the show.
2: Oh, no.
3: Corduroys? Yeah. I did not have my corduroys on because that would be getting dressed up. But I had a hoodie on and a T-shirt and sneakers and... And I met my wife there, you know, she was going to meet me at the event and she goes, couldn't you have dressed up? I go, I did. Like, I think I look pretty good right now. I combed my hair. I said, I even got cologne on, hon. Yes. Yes, Dylan.
6: I've seen you rock the hoodie blazer combo before though.
3: Yeah.
6: You could.
3: Yeah. I think the kids like it, but it's not me. Cause I, you know, my daughter said, oh man, you're dressing young. And I go, yeah. And she goes, I don't know if it's you, Dad. I go, I agree. Yes. Yes, Marvin.
8: Yeah. I saw you wear that in Vegas. I loved it because it was something I would wear.
3: Yeah. But you're a lot younger than me. You're a lot younger than me.
8: But you pulled it off. It looked good though, DP.
3: Yeah. Well, thanks. But it's not me. Like there's certain things where you go, I can't wear that. Even though the kids are wearing, I can't wear that. Yes, Todd.
7: And then there's people possibly whispering, you know, around the corner going, look at this guy thinking he's all 40 and stuff like that. Just accept, accept the aging process, dude. What's with this guy? Blazer, hoodie? What is he doing?
3: I know, but I'm not afraid to try, but all it takes is one negative comment. When I wore this shirt one time and Paulie made fun of me and it looked like a sailor's shirt. Had stripes.
9: I said, hey, sailor.
3: Yeah, and I never wore it again.
7: That was hilarious when he said that.
3: I never wore it again. Yeah, Paul.
9: You came to the morning meeting. You had this striped shirt on. I go, hey, sailor.
3: Oh.
9: And you went back to your office, threw it away.
3: Came right back.
9: Okay, I have a theory that if you're famous, it's a lot easier to be underdressed, that people will wink at.
3: Well, like Adam Sandler.
9: Like Adam Sandler. He wears what he wants everywhere.
3: But Sandler, my daughters say Sandler... I don't know what the expression was, but it was kind of like Sandler cool, that you're dressing the way Adam does, and it's cool to do that. And I used to say, man, I took Sandman to a really nice restaurant last year. He walked in. He had just played basketball. He had baggy shorts on. He had a Hawaiian shirt on. He's sweating. And I said, hey, Adam Sandler's going to be coming in. He's not going to be dressed up. And they go, it's Adam Sandler. I go, okay. But if I had gone in there, it would have been like, you're disrespecting you know, our property here. Yes, yes, Taylor.
6: I'm going to make a case for being overdressed being worse, though, at least in the context of a restaurant. I would feel way more self-conscious if I was in like a tuxedo sitting at dinner than if I was slightly underdressed.
3: Well, but why would you be wearing a tuxedo to a restaurant unless somebody told you that it was going to be something special?
6: I was duped, I guess.
3: Duped?
6: I was duped.
3: Yes, Paul.
9: I think the great part about being a billionaire is you wear what you want. Like Mark Zuckerberg, t-shirts.
3: Yeah.
9: When we first met Mark Cuban of the Mavericks, he came to do our show. We were at the Mavericks facility. He walked in a t-shirt and jeans, a plain white t-shirt, and he just grabbed a Michael Finley jersey and put it over his head. He says that's what he does every day.
3: Yeah, he loves to wear the tight-fitting t-shirts, though. That's his go-to.
9: Yes. Zuckerberg, too.
3: Yes, Todd.
7: Because it comes across as less slovenly and more like, this guy's so unaffected, he doesn't need to wear thousands of dollars worth of clothes and fancy watches or whatever jewelry. He's just he's one of us. That's so cool. He's got all this money and everything, and he can wear sweats and a hoodie.
3: Well, I think that the more money you make, the less concerned you are about what you wear. Yes, Dylan.
6: Yeah, I think Mark Cuban has a quote. I think Robert Herjavec or whatever, the other shark, was like, why are you always dressed in a t-shirt and stuff? He's like, because I can.
3: Yeah.
6: Like, I work to the point where it's like, I can wear whatever I want.
3: Yeah. I don't know what we just solved there, but welcome to the program, already in progress. Any other poll questions for the first hour of the program? So I mentioned that we'll have the PGA Tour CEO, Brian Rolapp, and Nate Borghazzi, the comedian who has a movie coming out. All right. Anything else, Dylan?
6: Yeah, we got a couple from Todd, actually.
3: And by the way, there's an interesting situation going on with the Vikings with Kyler Murray and J.J. McCarthy, because one gave the right answer, one gave the wrong answer to the same question. I'll have that for you coming up here. So Todd had a couple of them?
6: Yeah.
3: Okay. Let me hear.
6: What's your reaction after Game 6 last night in San Antonio? I now think the Spurs win Game 7 at OKC. I still have the Spurs advancing to the finals. I now think the Thunder take Game 7 at home, or I always had the Thunder reaching the finals.
3: I thought yesterday, last night, that the Thunder were going to somehow figure this out. And it was obvious from the opening tip that they were not going to. And you can't discount the impact. I know. I slobber all over Wemby, and you remind me of this. SGA shot 60% on two-pointers during the regular season. 60%. In the Western Conference Finals, he's shooting 41%. There is a big reason, a 7'4" reason, why he's shooting 41% from two-point range after shooting 60% during the regular season.

0: Stat of the day brought to you by Panini America. What's the other Todd poll question suggestion there?
1: You say that as if there's only one other. There's about four.
0: Oh, well, then hold off on that. Because let me take a break. I got to brace myself for Friday Fritzy. You're fired up today. You got an old school Dan Patrick Show hat on.
2: I do. I have a shirt that's from The Shining. I'm just in a good, relaxed Friday mood.
0: The Shining?
2: Yeah, the movie The Shining with Jack Nicholson. I have this, what I consider a pretty funny shirt of his wife, Wendy, in the movie, who was played by Shelley Duvall, with the whole scene with the bat when, you know, he was threatening to, like, beat her over the head with a bat. So she's got this big grin on, and she's holding a bat, and it's for a team called, like, the Overlook Shiners. And I saw that online once, and I'm like, I got to buy that because I need a lot of attention, and it's obnoxious.
0: I can't make fun of your buying on the internet because I do the same thing with my corduroys. Now, you buy sports gear. I buy corduroys. And so, but you are shopping online just like I am.
2: I'll get the occasional movie tank top. Like, I'll, you know, I'm not afraid to wear like a Hulkamania or a Clubber Lang t-shirt to the gym, and people like are looking at me.
0: Mine are just, it's very, very limited in what I'm buying on Facebook. Not Facebook Marketplace. It's Facebook and it's corduroys. Yes, Marvin.
3: There's times where I want to talk about Fritzy living in the past. But all of my gear normally is stuff from the 1990s. Like, oh, look, this is a 1992 NBA All-Star shirt. And I asked my wife, hey, can I buy this? She's like, I mean, sure, add it to the collection of 90s memorabilia you have.
0: Well, Todd has 80s.
2: I have this Apollo Creed tank top, and because I go to a gym where everyone's like in high school or 20, they don't even know who that is. I'm like, why is no one coming up to me saying, cool, you know, shirt? Or,
0: you know. Why don't you wear that here?
2: I should.
0: Yeah.
2: I'm pretty underdressed today. You know, I feel bad now that, you know, Dylan asked us to wear something nice. Paulie looks sharp, and I'm wearing this ridiculous t-shirt.
0: Yeah, Paulie's the only one who got, quote-unquote, dressed up.
2: It looks sharp. It looks good.
0: Yeah. It doesn't take that much to outshine everybody if you just get kind of dressed up. Have something that looks color-coordinated and says, Paulie is ready to go on campus and see his students.
4: Oh, lovely.
0: Yeah. Yes, Dylan.
1: Yeah, I realized as I was flaming you guys for disobeying my orders, I also did not dress up. I forgot to.
0: I know, but I thought you would get dressed up later.
1: Well, that's...
0: You are the chef.
1: Yeah, I don't want to ruin my tuxedo.
0: Okay. All right, let me take a break. We'll come back. We'll settle on a poll question. Phone calls are always welcome on this Meat Friday. We're back after this on the Dan Patrick Show. You want a lawn that you can love. You wake up in the morning and you look out and you go... 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
2: Dylan did talk to us yesterday before we left, and he said, hey, tomorrow, can you guys get dressed up? It's kind of a steakhouse feel here on Meat Friday. And we all forgot, so we kind of came in like we normally do. And then I have a friend who said that the overall dining experience, dressing up enhances that. Often, lesser known, it's intended to show respect to the chef and the wait staff and acts as a special event signal to everybody in the building. Yes, Paul.
14: We talked about this a couple months ago. I think it was one of those steakhouse chains said no more hats and things like that.
2: Was that Ruth's Chris?
14: Ruth's Chris.
2: Yeah.
14: But it's gotten a little slovenly at nice restaurants the past 10 years. Baseball hats backwards.
2: Well, I don't like that. You can't go to a nice steakhouse with your hat on or hat backwards.
14: I see it a lot.
2: Yeah, but that's wrong. Yes, Dylan.
15: Yeah, this may be surprising, but I will take my hat off at a restaurant. Also, you know what's a boomer take that I can't stand is people who are mad at people for not dressing up on airplanes anymore.
2: Yeah. Yeah.
15: I'm like, who cares? It's Hunger Games out there. Like,
2: yes, given what's going on at the airport, it's survival.
15: Yeah.
2: Like, whatever it takes. It used to be you got dressed up to go on an airplane. Now you're just trying to get through TSA. You know, you're trying to get through security. I mean, this is different. This is different now than it used to be, and I just think whatever you need to get you through, hopefully your plane is on time. Yes, Paulie.
14: However,
2: uh-oh.
14: It's not a slumber party. I was on a flight just a couple weeks ago, and there was a woman in front of me, not like a 13-year-old, like a 27-year-old, and she had pajama pants on, slippers, a hoodie, and a pillow that was like a king-size bed pillow. And it was a two-hour flight. It wasn't the overnight to Singapore, right? And I was like, it's not a slumber party on a plane.
2: Okay. All right.
14: That's bothersome.
2: Well, okay. I don't like when people take their shoes off and then they don't have socks on. Like, I can kind of draw the line there. But I'm going to wear my cords. I'll wear a hoodie and hopefully not sit next to Todd, and I'll be happy. That's all I ask. Yes, Dylan.
15: Yeah, it's like you dressed up when you were able to smoke cigarettes and got free champagne on the plane. Now it's, you know, wear pajamas. Who cares?
2: Isn't that amazing that we allowed people to smoke on planes?
16: Good old days.
2: Like, what could go wrong? Like, you drop ashes, catches fire. And I remember, so it's coming up on 39 years ago, I'm sitting in the last row of non-smoking, and then behind me is the row that starts smoking. There was no buffer there, no protection. I'm going on my honeymoon. And we got off the plane, we smelled like smoke, as if, you know, we were smoking. But they allowed smoking on the airplane. We're like, yeah, fire up, man. Bring out some heaters. Yes, Mark.
17: I remember my aunt graduated from college, and we went to Ponderosa for her college graduation, like, dinner. And they were like, smoking or non-smoking? And we were, like, the booth next to us was smoking. My mom was like, oh, that's cool. Give my kid cancer. We don't care. Like, I can't believe that was a real thing. I caught the tail end of that. Like, smoking, non-smoking restaurants.
2: I know. But I think you should be able to have a bar, and it's a smoking bar. If you just say, look, this is a bar where you can smoke in. And everybody knows that. You tell everybody that. Look, we make these cigarettes addictive, and then we say, hey, yeah, didn't Sweden or somebody come out in Norway and say, like, we're a non-smoking country? Did I see that on Facebook, of course, where I find all my news? Yes, Paulie?
14: Yes, yeah, Sweden is the first officially smoke-free country.
2: Okay.
14: Wow.
2: Now, what do they do if they catch you smoking?
14: Checking.
2: Okay.
14: But if you had a bar that was a smoking bar.
2: Yeah.
14: Nick's Pub, like, short for nicotine.
2: Yeah. Or Smokies.
14: Yeah, Smokies Pub.
2: Yeah. Yes, Dylan.
15: That's why these, I mean, they're very few and far between now, but when you find a bar you can smoke cigs inside, it is awesome.
2: There is a place in the West Village in New York City, and it's like books and beverages or something, and you can go in and you can smoke a cigar. It's a cigar lounge, but it's a bar, and I've gone there a couple of times. So when you sit at the bar, you can smoke your cigar. And everybody, it's not like somebody turns around. It's like, oh, really? Everybody knows when you go in there, you can smoke a cigar, have a drink. Yes, Dylan?
15: Is that kind of like a loophole? Because there's that place, the Owl Shop in New Haven, that's similar to that. It's really a bar, but it's also a cigar lounge you can smoke at the bar. And I think that's how they kind of Trojan horse that through. It's like, we're actually a cigar shop.
2: Yeah, I think it's grandfathered in. Yeah. I don't know how long this bar that, you know, has its books and something or something in books. And you're able to go in there and buy a cigar and sit there and have some tequila. Yeah, Paul.
14: I used to bartend in New York City back in the smoking days, and then it changed over and it was galactically different, because you'd work at a bar, you'd come home smelling like smoke and smell terrible. And it changed almost literally overnight.
2: Yeah, and I get it. You know, my dad was a smoker. My mom was a smoker. Two brothers, smokers. I get it. And now you'll be like, hey, I'm going to go outside. I'm going to smoke a heater, and then I'll come back in. You know, you're having a conversation with somebody, and they get in that environment, the bar environment. It's like, man, I need a heater. I'm going to go outside. I mean, Seton, when he smoked, went outside and missed Derek Jeter's big moment, his final at bat. He goes, I'm going to go out and have a cigarette. I said, okay. Yeah, Paulie.
14: Back to Sweden. They are smoke-free because they're under 5% smokers. They have like some laws to discourage, but it's not like illegal to smoke in the entire country.
2: Okay. Yes, Dylan.
15: The concept of having a smoking section on a plane is hilarious. It's like, this is just a metal tube. You're like, oh, your baby's fine behind the shower curtain that's separating the two. You still see some of those older planes, you'll still see the ashtray like welded shut on the armrest.
2: Yeah. Yeah. As if you're going to open it up if it wasn't welded shut and start firing it up. Yeah. I was on a plane when somebody vaped, and everybody was like, you know, we were browbeating this guy because, you know, you could smell it. And you're like, oh, come on, dude. Really? You know? Now, granted, it was cross country and, you know, and everybody thinks, oh, you're not going to be able to notice this. They're aware of this. They need to be aware of this. You're smoking, vaping. Let's see. Uncle Mike in Syracuse. Uncle Mike, how are you today?
16: I'm doing well, Dan Patrick. I'm doing well. Today's my birthday, and me and Tyler were going back and forth, and I actually wanted to put you on the spot with this question, but instead, we're going to, you know, I didn't want to hear that birthday song you guys do, but instead, I wanted to do a poll question. The reason why was... I was listening to watching the Western Conference last night, and I think Tirico and Miller Crawford are knockout. And it's just a shame that they're not going to be calling the NBA Finals. So my poll question, or you can ask the Danettes too, who would you rather listen to in the NBA Finals, Tirico and company or Breen and company?
2: No, I'm not going to answer that. I love Breeny. He's been doing it a long, long time. I mean, obviously... You know, Tirico and Reggie, they've been doing it for a while, and they're both great. You know? I'm watching the finals no matter what. Doesn't matter who's calling the game, but I think Breen enhances the game. But so does Mike, Reggie, Jamal Crawford. I mean, it's a good problem to have. Let's put it that way. Yes, Marv.
17: I am excited that Inside the NBA will be at the NBA Finals. Since ESPN has it, Inside the NBA is going to be at the NBA Finals.
2: Oh, okay. I thought you were talking about the inside stuff with
17: Ahmad Rashad
2: and Willow Bay.
17: And Summer Sanders, the GOAT.
2: Man, I don't know. Willow Bay was...
17: Man, I wanted Ahmad Rashad to be my dad.
2: Yeah.
17: Because every Saturday, I could depend on that guy. He's going to be there every Saturday.
2: Yeah. It was a good show. It was a good show.
17: Come on. He was married to Claire Huxtable?
2: Yeah.
17: He was winning the 90s.
2: People forget he was a good football player, too. I remember the first time he ever played golf. I'm at Sleepy Hollow Golf Course or Country Club. Bill Murray belonged. And we went and played, and Ahmad came out and played with Bill and I. And Ahmad was terrible. He quit. Like, he had, I don't know what his score was, 130 or something. Now, he plays all the time with Jordan. Now he's a single digit. You know, he's probably a five or something. But I remember that first time he played. And plus, playing with Bill Murray, you think, boy, he's going to be a laugh a minute. He wasn't. He was serious. I had like a 3-foot putt, and I, you know, I'm waiting for him to say that's good, and he didn't. And I missed the putt. He goes, see? And then we walked on to the next tee. I'm like, damn, this is, I'm playing with one of the funniest guys on the planet, and he's not funny. I want to get to this. Speaking of the Vikings and Ahmad Rashad, I knew I could bring it back.
18: Segue.
2: Bobby Moore was his given name. Then he became Ahmad Rashad. I did see him at a bar, Upper East Side, back in the 80s. And I remember Ahmad Rashad was there. And there was a tennis player. Oh, I forget her name. But next thing I know, Ahmad Rashad is chatting up somebody.
14: 30 Love?
2: Yeah. her legs were like sinners' legs. They were kind of wobbly. Yeah. Yes, Marvin.
17: Ahmad Rashad, to me, had that John Madden feel where you didn't know what he did before his other career.
2: Yeah.
17: With my uncle, my great uncle was like, man, he was a real good football player.
2: Andre Temsvari. Andrea Temsvari, I think, was the name of the tennis player.
17: Yeah, it was.
2: Yeah. Yeah. There was... She had a vowel at the end of her name. Yes, Paulie.
14: I love that most men cannot remember what they did yesterday, what they are doing today. But if you mention a hot woman from 40 years ago, Andrea Temsvari. Yeah, sure.
2: Did you see the picture of
14: her?
2: Yeah,
14: she's hot.
2: Yeah.
18: Yeah.
14: Worth remembering.
2: Isn't that, that's so weird. McMullins. We were at a place called McMullins.
14: Of course.
2: And I think he was a former model. And so I thought that models would be there. And they might have been, but not when I was there. I would go at 6 in the evening, and the models don't come out until 10 o'clock at night. And I'd go at 6 o'clock, and you'd see, like, you know, Jimmy Lipper, Tommy Calamari, Jimmy Scangeal. They're just sitting at the bar doing nothing, and I'm going, where are the beautiful people here? And then I'd read in the paper, like, the next day, oh, Cindy Crawford and Naomi Campbell at McMullins last night. I'm like, damn. What time? So OTAs are starting. And you got a situation with the Vikings, obviously. You got Kyler Murray. And I'm glad they went out and got Kyler Murray. I think he has a chance with that roster, with that coaching staff, to be special. I do. He got humbled. I think he has to realize time to put in a little work there, Kyler. But you also have J.J. McCarthy. And they went all in on J.J. McCarthy. Well, do we have... You want to play Kyler Murray's comments about the quarterback room first? Here is Kyler Murray.
19: It's been great. It's been great. Obviously, I know he's a younger guy, so any way I can help him, obviously, I feel like, you know, I've played 7 years now, going on 8, so I'm considered a veteran, even though I don't see myself as that. Give him any knowledge that he needs. Again, you know, we're both competitors, and I know, you know, we both want what's best for the team.
20: Receptive to hearing criticism?
19: Of course. Yeah, he's overly receptive, you know, and he's always communicating, asking questions, stuff like that, so it's been good.
2: Great answer. Whether you believe it or not, whether it's true or not, great answer. Here's J.J. McCarthy on being in the same room with Kyler Murray.
21: No, it's just like two guys in a classroom. You know, he sits on one side, I sit on the other side, and it's the coach's responsibility to teach us and coach us. So,
22: is there any awkwardness, like, between you two?
21: Awkwardness, you know, it's just like the same feeling, you know, when you're in high school and there's another person on the other side of the room. That's just kind of how it is. So I wouldn't say there's any awkwardness.
2: I don't know. Now, the answer was awkward. And it might be true, but in this situation where you don't want to add fuel to the fire, that's where you say, now, Kyler Murray has had his ups and downs, and maybe he'll help J.J. McCarthy. You know, a lot of quarterbacks won't, But Kyler Murray knows he's probably going to start. They brought him in because you couldn't stay healthy. And even when you did, you weren't playing up to the standards of a top 10 pick. But J.J. McCarthy has to say, hey, you know what? I can learn from him. You know, I've been banged up. I know that he had his ups and downs. I ask him a lot of questions, and I'm hopeful that we together as a team can make the Vikings better. Even if you don't believe it. If I'm a reporter with the Vikings, I mean, you've opened the door. You've opened the windows, the garage door. You've opened the roof. Now I can ask all the time with this because you made it seem like, well, I'm over here and he's over there. And, you know, it's just like high school. Yes, Dylan.
15: I think the perfect answer to the question is no. That's it. Is it awkward?
2: Yeah. No. Well, it's awkward if you only say no. Then I feel like there's something there. Yes, Paulie.
14: And I wonder if a guy like J.J. McCarthy thinks to himself, I'm a competitor. I'm not, you know, taking anything for I think that's what he's thinking. And he says, I'm not going to accept this. I'm the guy. Like, he believes himself so much, he can't say the right thing to make everything cool down.
2: Well, you can be a competitor. Stay healthy. Stay healthy. Play better. If you want to be a competitor, that would be the way I'd say be a competitor. Not, I'm going to sit on my side of the room, you sit on your side of the room. I thought Kyler Murray answered that in a very professional manner. And maybe it's not true, but there are a lot of times, most of the time, when somebody in the media, coach, manager, athlete, owner, they don't tell us the truth. 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
12: Heather and I had an argument just like any other couple. 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
6: A moment of crisis can happen to anyone. 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

0: Castle to Whitney up top. One-hand slam with a right hand. And a Methodist Healthcare assist between area 51. 28 for Wembanyama. 9 dimes for Steph Castle.
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2: The under.
1: Okay, the over-under started at 27.5, and then it went to 28.5 game time. Wemby ended with 28. 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Spurs went on that 20-0 run in the third quarter. That's the largest run allowed in a postseason game by the Thunder since they relocated to OKC.

0: Buddha in San Francisco. 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Welcome back.
1: Nadie. 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
0: Bye. Thank you, Buddha. Sí. Patrick in North Carolina. Hi, Patrick. What's on your mind?
2: Good morning, DP. Good morning, Danette. Happy Meat Friday. DP, I know you're a big Golden Knights fan. You've said it several times, so I have a pie-to-the-face challenge for you. When my Carolina Hurricanes win tonight, I challenge you to a pie-to-the-face. I'll take the Hurricanes, you can have your Golden Knights, and the Hurricanes will win the Stanley Cup in six.
0: I'll do that, Patrick. That's Patrick on Patrick Crime. I'll take you up on that, Pat. My Golden Knights. I think the Hurricanes are probably favored. Right, Dylan? They'd be favored?
3: Yeah, they are, but it's only slightly.
0: Okay. All right. Well, thank you, Patrick. Andrew in Washington. Hi, Andrew. What's on your mind?
4: Oh, good morning, Dan Danette. Thanks for taking my call. Just had a little, question about the market correction of refereeing. Just real quick, in the three wins that OKC have had, we're throwing out the double overtime, game one right now because that was the best game of the series. But SGA in their three wins after that has had 26 points and 13 free throws on average. In the two losses, he's had 17 points and 5 free throws. I'm wondering if market correction means if they let him play, San Antonio wins by an average of 24 points. And if they don't let him play through, then OKC wins by an average of 12 points. That's a 36-point swing. Is refereeing and how they call fouls really making that much difference in this series? And my question also is, did anybody see Willy Wonka at the Sports Emmys? He was dressed up as Nick Wright, if you're talking about dressing up.
0: No, I wasn't at the Sports Emmys because I didn't get nominated. But our good buddy Nick Wright and his show didn't, and I guess he got dressed up. I haven't seen pictures of that. Did you see it, Marvin?
5: Yeah, it looked like kind of like a purple crush velvet Prince, Austin Powers, Joker type of look.
0: All right. Well, good for him.
5: But he looked sharp, though.
0: Yeah, he can pull that off. Yeah. Did he have his wife with him?
5: You know he did.
0: Yeah. Well, you can't spell her name without D-A-N. Yes, Paulie.
6: Yeah, I've got the photo here. He looks quite sad after the loss, but it's a win to be nominated. But he has a lovely crushed velvet purple suit on.
0: Is it velour or is it velvet?
6: I'm going velvet on you and a nice white crisp shirt.
0: All right. Yeah, he's not afraid of bold looks. David in Ohio. Hi, David. What's on your mind today?
7: Hey, what's up, Dan? Happy Meat Friday. Nobody. with Bad Larry quitting the gambling podcast, I didn't know if you had maybe a wish list of a couple of people that maybe could possibly fill his spot.

0: his departure. So thank you.
1: All right. Well, thank you, David. We have Big J Ray, producer, in the back, and he has stepped in. Actually, he has given credibility to the gambling podcast because he does something that Dylan and Shay and Irving don't do, and that is research. That is homework. Yes, Dylan.
2: Yeah, once this whole using reasoning and logic thing stops working, then talk to me.
1: Yeah. But Bad Larry is kicked to the curb. He didn't want to do it anymore. Said, you know, his life is too busy.
3: Unbelievable.
1: He doesn't do anything, but his life was too busy to spend an hour talking gambling with us. Yes, Dylan.
2: Yeah, haven't even heard from him. It's like he totally vanished off the face of the earth.
1: Yeah, I've had text messages. Like, he's doing fine. He's doing fine. A caller asked for advice on pursuing a woman on yesterday's podcast, and he's 25. And his friend's mom is a divorcee, and she's 50, and he wanted advice from Shay and Irving. We got an email last week asking for some advice from Shay.
4: Oh.
1: The email was regarding a 25-year-old male listener whose friend's mom is now divorced after over a year. She's 50.
4: Ooh.
1: He believes she has interest in him but doesn't know how he should pursue it, if he should pursue her at all.
4: First off, yes, he should pursue her, 100%. She needs loving, too.
1: Yeah, but it's your friend's mom.
4: Friends don't last forever. Memories do.
2: Yeah, how good of friends are they?
1: For more on the wisdom on the gambling podcast, you can go to danpatrick.com. Dan Patrick takes a gamble. 25-year-old with a 50-year-old. Yeah, Paul?
3: If it's a close friend, it's a no-go. If it's a casual, occasional, distant friend, why not?
1: Well, if it's a close friend, it won't be a close friend. After this,
2: you'll be his dad.
1: Stacy's mom has got it going on. We'll talk to the CEO of the PGA Tour, Brian Rolapp, coming up next hour. And the comedian Nate Borghazzi will drop by in the final hour. Hour two on this Meat Friday, right after this. 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
16: Here's something pretty disturbing I discovered while researching this podcast. This is what it actually says on the Los Angeles Police Department website. The site states that the Adult Missing Persons Unit investigates 3,200 cases a month. And 70% of those missing people are found or returned voluntarily within 2 or 3 days. It goes on to explain, and I quote here, "Since being a missing person is not a crime, police are given a very limited role while conducting these types of investigations." At the bottom of the webpage, it gets more disturbing. There's a section titled, "What if they never returned?" And here's the official police advice. In such situations, you may want to enlist the services of a private investigator to assist in your search. If you can't afford a PI, the police elaborate, quote, "Another option would be to contact the Salvation Army, which has a missing persons locator program." There is not a single sentence on the LAPD website that would lead a loved one of a missing person to have any faith that the police would properly investigate it. What the LAPD is basically saying is, if someone you love goes missing, don't overreact. They'll probably turn up unless they don't, in which case you should get someone besides the police to look into it. All this is my way of saying, if the police took missing persons cases as seriously as they do, say, bank robberies, I wouldn't have had to do this podcast in the first place and end up chasing a violent criminal halfway around the country. I'm Neil Strauss, and you can hear the full story of
17: 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That's sports. I'm Ronta Moss.
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1: Mike Tirico. He's the voice of, he's just the voice.
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1: How close are the Thunder to being considered a dynasty?
2: Oh, no, not yet. No.
1: Two titles?
2: Let's go back. Like, the whole dynasty conversation is almost impossible to hold up to the dynasties that we grew up with. Lakers, Celtics, Steelers, etc., Yankees. We got to slow down on this stuff. If they win that, that's an all-time good run. I just think we fast-forward this conversation way too much. They're a really, really good team. They have the potential because of what Sam Presti has done to build this organization and the capital they have coming up in the draft and the moves they can make, which are different than everyone else.
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0: This is Dan Patrick.
1: We did it. We made it to a Meet Friday. It's hour two. The gang is here. Todd, the Minister of Marvin, Paulie, Dylan. Dylan not only sitting in the back row with Todd, he's also whipping up a feast of resistance. It's Porterhouse Steaks. Is this Peter Luger style?
4: Yes.
1: One of the most famous steakhouses in America. They don't take credit cards, I believe, at Peter Luger's in Brooklyn, New York.
4: Yes, it will be cash only today, Dan.
1: All righty. We have Tomahawk Ribeyes. We have Tableside Caesar Salad. And we have Au Gratin Potatoes. Who has it better than we do?
5: Nobody.
1: Steaks provided by Heartland Steak Co. Taste the Heartland difference there. So you're going to do a tableside Caesar salad.
4: We are. That'll be the first course, Dan, and then followed up with our steak and potatoes.
1: Do you have the little cart that you're going to roll out that they do at steakhouses?
4: I found something that'll work in the back.
1: Oh, okay. There's a lot of things in the garage that have been out there for a long time, even before we got here.
4: Yep. There's a lot of heavy machinery back there.
1: Yes, there is. All right. Or yes, there are. 877-3DP-SHOW. Email address, dp@danpatrick.com. Twitter handle at dpshow. Say good morning if you're watching this program. You can watch it all unfold with all of the cameras. We've added new cameras. We have more cameras. Basically, wherever you go in this building, there is a camera except for the bathrooms. Although Chrissy Teigen, the swimsuit model, she kept saying, you swear you don't have a camera in the bathroom? I go, I don't have one in the bathroom. That's illegal. She goes, so? And I go, I do not have a camera in the bathroom. I mean, Todd's creepy, but not that creepy.
6: No, we have to draw a line somewhere.
1: Yes, we do. But yeah, cameras all around, and you can explore the man cave. Our director, the eyes and ears of the program, Mario, is here to guide you through with all the different places. We got the bullpen. We got the director's room. We have the basketball court, pickleball court there as well. We have Tyler in there answering your phone calls. We have the dogs that are in there as well. Couple of dogs, and we have me. Yes, Paulie.
7: When people visit the man cave for the first time, they love looking at the field house, the outside area. They love the stuff, though. They start looking on your desk and behind you and on our side, and like, whose shoes are these?
1: Yeah.
7: Whose surfboard is this?
1: I think what happens is it looks larger in person. When you're watching on TV, it doesn't look as big. That's what she said. But you have the man cave, and it is... It's an embarrassment of riches. This is, considering where we were with the old man cave, that was basically, 2-3 rooms. This has got, I don't know, 12,000 square feet. Yes, Dylan.
4: I remember one of my first times going over to the old studio, and I think you guys had just had Meat Friday, and Tyler was doing the dishes in the pedestal sink in the bathroom. Like, there was no, the grill had to be brought outside onto the fire escape.
1: Yeah. We had Alan, our IT guy, who also doubled as the chef, and we were out on a fire escape whipping up Meat Friday. All right, poll question results from hour one. We will talk to the CEO of the PGA Tour, Brian Rolamp. He'll stop by. A few questions to ask him about. And Nate Bargatze, the comedian, his movie Breadwinner comes out today in, I believe, theaters around the country. All right, Dale, what do you have?
4: What's worse, being underdressed or overdressed? 78% of the public say being underdressed is worse.
1: Okay.
4: And what is your reaction after Game 6 last night in San Antonio? Now I think the Spurs are going to win. I always had the Spurs winning. Or now I think the Thunder are going to win. Or I always had the Thunder. 40% always had the Thunder. So they're still believing.
1: Well, they're still the favorites to win the title at minus 145. The Knicks at plus 210. The Spurs at plus 550. And Saturday night, Game 7, Thunder, they will be giving 3.5 to the Spurs. We like to look at experience when you get this far. No matter what the sport is, you know, if you have somebody who's a rookie or a first-year, second-year player, that experience. Well, you can't look at OKC any different than you can San Antonio this year, because OKC hadn't won it last year. And we were wondering, you know, you get to those game sevens, pressure situations, trying to win a championship. Well, they were the youngest team in the NBA, and they ended up playing well. SGA played well in the Game 7 against Joker and the Nuggets. He had 35. Game 7 in the finals against the Pacers, he had 29 and 12 assists. Did not play well. He hasn't played well in their losses. He's played really well in their victories. Victor Wembanyama has played well in San Antonio's victories and not so well when they've lost. Is there a direct correlation? Yes. As SGA goes, OKC goes. As Wemby goes, so do the San Antonio Spurs. Can you be as aggressive? They were more aggressive than I've seen them, but SGA only had 3 free throws. And that's where I wondered, was it a market correction? Was there something where consciously, subconsciously, this topic comes up with the officials, with the NBA? I don't know that. But it did feel like there was more play-on moments last night. And this is what I want to see. If you get fouled, call the foul. But if you're hunting fouls, then I'm gonna really be tough on you. And I'm going to say, play on. But if it's something that happens in the course of a game, that is in the flow of a game, then call it. I have no problem with that. But I also wonder, does SGA care how he's being viewed? Does he consciously, subconsciously not hunt those fouls last night? Now, I would tell him, do what you've been doing. Don't stop just because people are saying, hey, this is going to affect your legacy, or however they want to frame this. Go out and play the way you play. Because in 20 years from now, if you have 2 titles and 2 MVPs, it's okay if they say, yeah, but you were hunting fouls. Yep, you're right. I want to be criticized for winning. I'm okay with that. I remember I won a sports Emmy for studio host, and Bob Costas wasn't in the category. And I remember somebody saying, hey, you won it, but Costas wasn't in it. And I go, I don't give a bleep. I couldn't care less. Bob wasn't in the category. He wasn't doing a studio show. I couldn't care less. I just wanted to win. Yeah, Paulie.
7: And the funny thing is, it was Bob Costas who said
1: true.
7: It to you.
1: That's true. That's weird. I wasn't going to say that.
7: Third person.
1: Yeah.
8: Awkward.
1: Yeah. Oh, that was awkward. That was 1996, and I was up against Chris Berman, and I'm sitting at the table, so all the people at ESPN are there, and I get nominated. And it was kind of an oh, by the way nomination, because Chris is there, and he's telling the producers for like NFL Countdown who he's going to thank when he wins the award. So I'm sitting at the table, and I don't say anything. And I do think Chris is going to win, and I would have no problem if he did. But he's saying, I got to thank, and he started going around telling these producers. And then at the very end, he comes back to me and he goes, and good luck to you. And the winner is Dan Patrick. Yeah. I grabbed the sports Emmy. I walked by and said, you know, thank you to everybody at the table with ESPN who was there. And I went to Clark's, which is a bar that's a couple of blocks down the road. I sat there because I was like, I can't hold this trophy at that table with Chris Berman, who is responsible for ESPN. And I was like, I am going and I'm going to sit at the bar with my sports Emmy by myself for I don't know how long. But and then everybody came. That was where the after party was. And then I left soon after that. Yes, Dylan.
4: Did you throw the Emmy up on the bar like it's a beer league softball trophy? No. Like, let's put some down.
1: No, I did want to put it down by my feet. But then I thought if it breaks, then somebody will say, oh, yeah, he didn't even care. So I did put it on the bar. And, you know, the bartender, you know, said, do you want me to put this behind the bar? And I said, yes, but don't let me forget it. You know, yes, Todd.
6: And you're just supposed to be the Charlotte Observer. You're not supposed to be beating him in any kind of categories.
1: Hey, what he did at ESPN, they should be naming a building or putting a statue up. Without Chris, there's no ESPN. And Bob Lee and Tom Meese. Not. Great respect. My first sports center was with Chris, but it was such an awkward moment. I also got up one time because I thought I had won. And Bob Costas won that one. So I awkwardly went on stage. I accepted Bob Emmy. And I remember grabbing it from Melissa Stark. And I said, here, let me have that. She goes, it's Bob's. And I go... Well, I was already moving towards the stage, so I thought I'd go up there and give a speech because I hadn't won in a long time. So I'm thanking people that had died. And I walked off the stage. I have that sports Emmy here. Bob never came back and got it, I don't think. Yeah, Paulie.
7: That's what's funny about it. As part of a bit, Bob Costas brought a sports Emmy up here and forgot he left it here.
1: Yeah. He said, yeah, you can have it. And I have it somewhere. He was like, probably didn't have any room left on his shelves. All right, a couple of phone calls here. 877-3DP-SHOW. Do we have a new poll question for hour two, Dylan?
4: We do. We've got a few more of those ones Todd sent over earlier. Which would you rather make people do? Laugh like a stand-up comedian, cheer like an athlete, sing and dance like a musician, be physically or mentally healthier like a doctor or therapist, be inspired or energetic like a motivational speaker, or make people smarter like a teacher or professor?
1: Todd, what would you like to be?
6: One day I hope to make people laugh on a regular basis.
1: So do I.
6: At a high level.
1: Yeah,
6: so I know I walked right into that. So but for me, that would get most joy out of making people laugh like that.
1: Yeah, Paul.
7: Maybe someday you'll have an outlet to do that.
1: Yeah, like a platform. Like 3 hours to be able to make people laugh.
6: Or to get an opportunity to be on the grandest of stages and not bomb at comedy clubs in New York and L.A.
1: Yes, Dylan.
4: I think Todd can make a decent therapist. Most therapists, you don't really want to look under their hood.
1: No, because it becomes about him. It wouldn't be about your problems. Todd would say, yeah, but that reminds me, and then he would tell you about his problems.
6: I get depressed, too, and I have that whole, you know, obsessive-compulsive disorder thing. I just like you. Reminds me, I think, worse than yours.
1: I think being a musician, that'd be pretty cool. You know? And you know, when you factor in when you're a comedian... You can't tell the same jokes like 2 years from now. You know, David Spade famously says, hey, musicians can play the same song. Springsteen can play the same songs for decades. Now he can play it differently. You know, Billy Joel can still play Piano Man. We didn't start the fire. Whereas a comedian, it's like, you know, didn't you say that like 2 years ago? Yes, Dylan.
4: Yeah, I think that's actually kind of a debated thing in the comedy world because there's like the Jerry Seinfelds of the world who will play the hits even later on, and then there's like the Louis C.K.'s who have a new hour regularly. But I think it's kind of, it can be viewed as kind of being hack if you're just like, all right, let me pull out some of the old.
1: Is Louis C.K. still doing stand-up?
4: Yeah.
1: Oh, he is.
4: Yeah, he's back.
1: Oh, he is.
4: Still hilarious.
1: Oh, I haven't seen anything.
4: Yeah, he just did a big tour in Europe, I think.
1: Oh.
4: And then he's going to chill out.
1: Yes, Todd.
6: Yeah, a lot of people be like, you know, oh, we've heard that joke, so don't you have any new material? But as you were saying, for a musician, it's like, play that again, play. They can't get enough of some of your hits.
1: Thank you, Todd.
6: You're welcome.
1: Lucas in Texas. Hey, Lucas.
8: Hey, Dan, good morning.
1: Good morning.
8: Happy Meat Friday to you and the boys. And I don't know if I've never actually properly introduced myself to Dylan, so just glad to have you on the show and formally suck it.
4: Thank you.
8: I have a quick question for you, Dan, and it relates to sports fandom. You know, I'm a proud Houston sports fan, which means, you know, all the way down the line, baseball, football, basketball, which means I'm kind of stuck as a Rockets fan. And growing up in Texas, watching the Spurs, it's always been fun to cheer for them, but I feel because of my, you know, presupposition as a Rockets fan, I can't ever really fully be a fan of the Spurs at the same time. I just feel like you can't be a genuine fan of two teams, you know? Do you guys have any basketball or football teams where it's almost like you wish you could be a fan of that team, but you were kind of trapped by your fandom that you inherited or that you had early on as a kid?
1: I think you have to have that bias build up that you just can't root for certain teams. And, you know, it's territorial. I get that. But I was always amazed the number of fans who wanted to root for the Chicago Bulls, even if it meant at the expense of their team. Now, I'm not talking about Phoenix Suns or the Utah Jazz or Seattle Supersonics when they would get to the NBA Finals. But I am talking about regular season when the Bulls would go to Atlanta, it would be a home game for the Bulls. If the Bulls, you know, pick a spot, and chances are people came out to see them. And it's the only team that I truly remember where if you lost, it was okay as long as Jordan played well, you got to see him play. And I don't remember any other team except for the Harlem Globetrotters where you came out to see them win, have fun. Now, granted, that was scripted, but the Bulls, you were seeing a boy band. It was that important. You were seeing something you had never seen before. You had never seen somebody like Mike before, and they were great, and they were winning championships. And then you had the commercials attached to that. You've had individuals where I think people would show up to see Shohei Ohtani. And root for Shohei Ohtani. But the Bulls were a dynasty. Now, people in Detroit weren't rooting for the Bulls, that's for sure. And Boston, they weren't rooting. And L.A., they weren't. But I was always amazed the number of people who, and parents who would bring their kids out so they could see the Bulls and get Bulls gear on the road. And I don't remember another team in my lifetime covering sports where I saw that. Yes, Dylan.
4: Yeah, my mom, who thinks the football field is like 40 yards long, she even knows like all of the 90s Bulls players, and that is so outside of her world.
1: And I don't know if the Chiefs fell into that category, because it felt like there was a pushback of Travis Kelce and Taylor Swift. They're on all the time. Mahomes gets preferential treatment. Chris Collinsworth can't tell you how much he loves Patrick Mahomes. So there was like, okay, enough. You never had that with the Bulls. People did not tire of hearing from the Bulls about the Bulls. And then when they broke up, we were mad. We're like, why not run it back one more year? But I can't remember. I mean, I'd have to think about it. But even Boston, you know, when the Celtics would go on the road, back in the mid-80s, the 86 team, like that was a true great team. When the Lakers went on the road, you're watching something that you had not seen. I don't think they were beloved. The Bulls were. The Celtics and the Lakers, I think we were just fascinated. Look at that point guard. Look at that center. Look at those uniforms. With Bird and the Celtics, there was a fascination there as well. But I just don't remember any other team being like that. Yeah, Paulie.
7: It's not an exact comp, but when people say the LA Dodgers are bad for baseball, no, they are not. Not for ratings, not for reach. With Ohtani, they're global. They're bad for your team's chances to win the World Series. They're not bad for the sport of baseball.
1: And we're hearing those words. Salary cap. And then when I hear salary cap, I hear work stoppage. They tend to go hand in hand. Go back to 1994, the strike. The last time they were bringing up salary cap. Take a break. Talk to the CEO of the PGA Tour, Brian Rolapp. Got a lot of things to talk to him about. And Nate Borghazzi will be in the final hour of the program. We're back after this. Dude Wipes. We have Dude Mountain here. And it's a large container that we have. Now, we have two bathrooms that are in the field house out by the football field and right in between those two bathrooms. And I just said to Dude Wipes, can you give me a large container where we just fill it with Dude Wipes? So I call it Dude Mountain. Todd calls it what? Your friend?
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6: Yeah, because before Dude Wipes, I had a plumber come to the house because something got stuffed up. 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
1: It's Meat Friday, but Dylan wants to do a tableside Caesar salad. They do that, those high-end steakhouses. I remember the Golden Steer in Vegas, wonderful place. They just opened one in New York, but they did the tableside Caesar salad. And that's what you're going to do here coming up?
4: Yeah, actually, and I saw a video of one of the guys at Golden Steer on Instagram where they asked him how many Caesar salads he's made in his life, and he's like, over 10,000.
1: Yeah. Well, also Banana Foster. They're famous because Sinatra always wanted Banana Fosters. That was his dessert. Yes, Dylan.
4: Yeah, we actually, when we were in New Orleans for the Super Bowl, some of us went to Brennan's, yeah, which is a famous restaurant down there. They actually invented the Bananas Foster, and they do a tableside, you know, flambé and everything.
1: Is it flambe or flambe?
4: Probably flambe.
1: Okay.
4: But I'm an American, Dan.
1: Yes, Paul.
7: Dylan brought this up the other day when we were talking steaks. If someone takes you out to dinner or the host, do you not order something more expensive than what the host orders? Out of respect.
1: You're supposed to not order something more expensive than the host. I've been led to believe that you can't go like market price on everything that you're going to order there. You know, what, Todd?
6: What if the host doesn't get an appetizer, but you really wanted to get salad or soup or something? Calamari.
1: I know that you have no decorum. Like, you don't care.
6: I try to do the right thing.
1: No, like, you do not.
6: Why is no one getting an appetizer? I'd like the calamari and the lobster bisque. If you can get both of those.
1: Yes, Dylan.
4: There is nothing worse than going out to eat with people who you're not maybe super close with, and you're like, well, I guess I'm going to figure out what to order after the person orders first. Like, you're going to see what they get and be like, okay, I'll get a steak too. You know, like, or am I getting the chicken?
1: Mm. Oh, I usually don't take social cues from what somebody else orders.
4: Really?
1: No, no, no. Like, well, I'm usually paying. So.
4: Yeah, so that's different.
7: You're an island.
1: Oh, there he is. Brian Rolapp is the PGA Tour CEO joining us on the program. I apologize for our stupid discussion there. Let me start out with maybe what sounds obvious. What's the biggest hurdle facing the PGA Tour, Brian?
14: I think the biggest hurdle is how we take this momentum and this popularity we have around the sport of golf and around the PGA Tour and turn that into long-term sustained success and stability. So a lot of the work we're doing is not only make it better for fans, both golf fans and sports fans, but also build something that has lasting power in a world that's changing all the time. I don't think that's just a PGA Tour challenge. I think that's a challenge for anybody in the sports business, quite frankly.
1: Is there anything positive that LIV Tour did for the PGA Tour?
14: Yeah, I've said this. I think, you know, competition makes everybody stronger. I think, you know, there was a bit of a narrative around that LIV wasn't competition. It was competing for people's attention and time, and certainly competing for players before I got here. But I've said it often. This it was a little bit of golf had their AFL-NFL moment. They just had it late. And is the NFL better because of the AFL-NFL moment? I think so. I don't think it's the modern NFL without it. So I don't know enough about the ABA-NBA history, but there's probably a parallel there to be drawn. So I think I think they got that right, and sort of pushed the PGA Tour to get better. So I think that has had a lasting impact.
1: If you look at it, I don't know if the Formula One model can work in golf, where everybody is showing up, the best are showing up at each event. But how close can you get to that?
14: I think we can get close. I think we're working hard on it, and we'll have more to say about this in less than a month. But it's clearly what fans want. This is not a sport, and we're not a tour where we're going to put guys under contract. It's not in their DNA. It's not how it's built, and I think that's okay. But I do think we can create a competitive model where the best show up, and they show up because they want to play against the best, and that they're working towards a postseason that awards the best. So I think we could get close. Will we have a model where every single player is in every single event? I don't think so. I don't think we need that. I think we'll have a set of really compelling tournaments where almost all the top 120 guys show up, and they're competing in a competitive model that's a lot easier to understand than today.
1: Talking to Brian Rolapp, the PGA Tour CEO. I've said this for years, where I thought the Masters could say, we're going to give you a golf ball to use when you come here to play. So, and you know how many of these courses around the world that, you know, distance, technology, equipment. And I don't know what input the PGA Tour has. If, let's say, Augusta says, if you come there, you got to use our golf ball, if any power over them.
14: Well, I mean, I think you're getting to the golf ball debate, which is really a debate about distance. And even a finer point on it, it's a debate about distance off the tee, I think, is what really people are talking about. And this is a debate I've learned since I've been here, not even quite a year, and I'm still learning. I think there's two big questions facing the golf world. One is distance a problem? And when we say the golf world, I really mean professional golf. Is distance a problem? Is it not good for the game? Is it ruining the game? Is it making courses obsolete, or whatever you want to pick? That's open question number one. And open question number two is, if it is, does impacting the golf ball solve that problem? And I think, depending who you talk to in the golf world, the answer to those questions are in open debate. I think on one hand, you've got courses that are shorter and older, and on the other hand, you have these athletes who keep getting better every year. And you know, that's great to see. And I think there's some people on the side of the debate who say that's not what golf should be. I think there's other people on the other side of the debate who say that's exactly what golf is. And, you know, you don't make it the 110 meter dash because Usain Bolt's really fast. And so I think it's very much an open debate. I think what's really interesting, Dan, is who have very strong feelings about it are the guys who are doing this every day, which are the professional golfers. And they are, since I've been here, are inserting themselves in this debate a little bit stronger than I think I've seen historically. But I think it's better for the golf world to have one set of rules. What makes it so great is, you know, you and I could go out here on 18 at TPC Sawgrass and spend all day trying to replicate Cam Young's 375-yard tee shot in the Players Championship and never do it. And you gain an appreciation for that because you're playing with the same equipment under the same conditions. So I think we'll see. I think this debate's far from over, but I think everyone's trying to do the right thing.
1: We like to see things that we've never seen before. We like to be fascinated, like Wemby, Steph Curry. And you need personalities. I look at Mike Trout with the Angels. He was the best player in baseball, but people said, well, he has no personality. Scottie Scheffler is not Tiger Woods in personality, in draw, but results might be. So I don't know how can you, as the CEO, encourage or bring out personality, and if how much would that move the needle?
14: I think it could move the needle. You know, people do love personalities in sports, whether that's the loud guy whether that's the guy who just goes about doing his business quietly. I mean, that runs the gamut in sports. I do think professional golf, we can do better telling the stories. I think there's been this false narrative around the sport of golf that a tournament or a competition only matters if four guys are in it. And you could probably name the four guys or five guys and whatever. Everyone's list is similar. When the reality is you look at any given professional golf tournament on a weekend, and the difference in winning or losing is a stroke or two over 4 days. And the competitive parity of the sport of golf is incredible. And as good as Scotty is, Scotty can't win every week. That's how much competitive parity there is out there. I think we have to do a better job telling the stories about that. And I think we have to do a better job in our telecasts, in our social media content about telling the stories and showing the personalities of these guys, because there's quite a bit and you never see it. One thing we did do when I was here about a month and a half, and I called the NFL Films guys and I said, hey, you know what we did for Hard Knocks for decades? Why don't we try it at the Players Championship? Come down and mic these guys, follow them around for 4 days and see what we get. And it resulted in a show called Chasing Sunday, which is, you could watch it on YouTube, but it is a Hard Knocks look at the Players Tournament or Players Championship. And you see personalities like you in a way you've never seen before. And so I think we just have to do things like that to let people know who these guys are, because they're pretty extraordinary.
1: Yeah, and I was going to ask you about that, trying to bring the NFL to the PGA Tour.
14: Yeah.
1: How can you do that?
14: Well, look, the NFL is one of one. Like, you don't, I mean, I think in this job it would be a mistake to say everything we did in the NFL is going to work at the PGA Tour, or even to say that professional football and professional golf are the same thing. They're not. They're different. And that's a good thing. That's great. But I do think there are things we learned at the NFL that I was part of that I think we can bring to professional golf. I think what we're talking about is, you know, at the NFL, we obsessed about the competitive product. Like, how do you make it better on the field? And not only do you just think nonstop about making the game better, honoring tradition, but not being overly bound by it. But not only just do that once, but constantly do that. I mean, we change rules every year for the benefit of the sport. And I think that can help here. I think so. This commitment to innovation and just thinking like a fan and thinking about the product, I think we're going to do more of that here. I think about how you present the sport on television and media. We obsessed about that. And not only just when the game was on, but also during the week and in the off season. And that's some of the things we're talking about. And so I think, you know, some things we're talking about when we talk about the personality of the players, I think that's something we can do. But, you know, we had a great saying at the NFL is only the paranoid survive. And I think that just means you got to keep changing, keep innovating. And I think we're trying to bring a little bit of that here.
1: Can we do something about the piped in bird sounds, Brian? Come on.
14: Honestly, I don't know a ton about the I don't even know if that's a real thing.
1: Just listen to the Quail Hollow coverage, and there was a bird that followed the leaders the entire round.
14: Listen, you got to ask the guys in the truck about that. I don't know about it.
1: You're the big CEO. You got power. I don't.
14: Listen, there's some things I don't understand. I don't get in the production truck, and I don't know, you know, the bird population in Charlotte, North Carolina either. So I do have limits to what I can do.
1: The galleries issues. I know we have waste management. We encourage that, but issues with and gambling. You know, it's a vocal. Everybody knows prop bets. You know, people are vocal there. People get angry too.
14: Yeah, I think this is an issue for all sports. Any sport you go to, there's a fan code of conduct. Right. And maybe it varies from sport to sport based on the tradition and everything else. But golf should be no different. I mean, people should cheer and be excited, but there's going to be a line of inappropriate behavior that, you know, shouldn't be tolerated. And that's no difference than a football game or baseball game or anybody else, anywhere else. And I also think the issue of gambling and sports and integrity of the sports has been an issue. And let's be honest, an issue way before league. Sports gambling was legal in this country. I mean, this is old as time. And so I think you just have to be really vigilant about those things and being willing to enforce it. because, you know, bad fan conduct or much, much worse, gambling scandal is the first thing that could negatively impact sports. And so, listen, I think there's always a line there. And I think, you know, sports organizations should be always prepared to enforce whatever that fan conduct is.
1: What's your golf handicap?
14: Not good. Well, you know, I will tell you, worse, since I took this job, I actually play a lot less golf in this job than I did before. I actually made this rule when I got here is that I wouldn't play golf for work, because that's probably a pretty good rule anywhere you go. But in this industry, you know, everybody wants to have a meeting. They're like, let's go play golf and have a meeting. I'm like, well, why don't we just have the meeting and give me my 4 hours back? Because golf is for like what I do with my boys and my girl on the weekend. So it's gotten worse. But I, at some point, I'll come up for air and work on it a little bit.
1: If you've played golf against Roger Goodell, who wins?
14: Oh, I think Roger beats him. He's really good. He's good. I've never played with him, but he's certainly been playing longer than I have, and he's a pretty good player. He's too modest. He won't brag about it, but he's a good golfer.
1: Well, maybe he's taking those meetings on the golf course.
14: No, that he doesn't. He doesn't. I've worked with Roger long enough to know, he works hard. So I don't think he spends a lot of time on the golf course.
1: Great to catch up with you, Brian. Good luck in the job. Thanks for joining us.
14: All right, Dan. Great to see you. Thanks for having me.
1: Brian Rolapp, PGA Tour CEO. 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

0: 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Who had the best week in sports? Todd, let me start with you.
1: I'm going to give it to the Las Vegas, your Las Vegas Golden Knights.
0: Las Vegas.
1: It's sweeping the Avs, the President Cup champions. That is quite impressive and deserves that acknowledgement.
0: Okay. Dylan.
2: My best week in sports is everyone not named Yannick Sinner at the French Open. The road to the championship just got a lot easier yesterday as he lost in catastrophic fashion.
0: And Alcaraz isn't playing, and he could have completed the career Grand Slam, I believe.
2: Yep.
0: Oh, boy. Marvin.
3: The New York Knicks winning on Monday, mollywopping the Cleveland Cavaliers and sweeping them in four games, and they've had the entire week off to get ready for the finals.
0: Paul.
4: I'm going to go with Shrey Parikh, 14-year-old from California who won the Scripps National Spelling Bee last night. He won in a 90-second spell-off tiebreaker, which I had never seen before.
0: Was this like a shootout?
4: Exactly. It was a shootout at the end.
0: Are you allowed to ask for origin?
4: No. It's word, spell, and there's a clock. So he spelled, spelt or spelled? He spelled 32 words in 90 seconds.
0: Oh, boy.
4: I couldn't spell 32 words in an hour.
0: Yeah, that's impressive. But they know the words that you're going. There's probably 500 words, and they study those words. Remember when we had Samir Patel who won the spelling bee contest?
4: The legend.
0: Yeah, like 15 years ago, 20 years ago. And I said, spell Krzyzewski, A.J. Pierzynski. Like, he couldn't spell those. Now, I know those are names, but, you know, we were asking if you, how well can you spell? Like, Chris Fuamatu-Fala. He couldn't even come close. Yes, Paul.
4: According to the Scripps National Spelling Bee, the official study guide that all competitors get at all levels, the Words of Champions, it's called, 4,000 words you have to look through.
0: So I was off by a few thousand.
4: Couple.
0: Yeah. Levi in Utah. Hi, Levi. What's on your mind today?
5: Hey, DP. Second time, long time. I'm just curious what you and the guys have as your biggest pet peeve from callers?
0: I would say when you go on too long, and I equate it to giving a best man speech, you think what you're saying is really interesting when just get to the point. That's less is always better. I've never been at a wedding where I go, man, that best man speech was short. Yes, Todd?
1: How about when they ask you, how's it going today? How you doing?
0: Well, that's why we would always say, you don't have to ask me. I'm doing great. I'm doing this. Phil in Iowa. Hi, Phil. What do you have for me?
6: Up 132. Regarding the poll question, I think comedy, the instant gratification that comes with it is really hard to beat. But like as a parent, teaching, like just the fulfillment that comes with that is way better than comedy. But I also wanted to thank you guys. Being on the show a few times has helped with my fear of public speaking, so much so that I was able to knock out an open mic in Des Moines. And the transitioning wasn't quite there. But as I was walking off the stage, I got a few crickets, but I was thinking like, man, surely like Todd Fritz can't feel like this 5 days a week, right?
0: But he does. Congratulations on that, Phil. I have problems with public speaking, believe it or not. I don't know what it is. I don't know if speaking into a microphone, but for it's weird. It's weird. And my wife keeps bringing this up about my speech at my daughter's wedding reception. She goes, you speak to millions of people. I said, but I don't know them. This is my daughter. It's different. Dustin in Alabama. Hi, Dustin.
7: Dan, fellas, question for you. We live in a beach town down here, Gulf Shores, Alabama, so we always hightail it on big holiday weekends. Last weekend, Friday, we had about

0: 4 hours north to the lake, and my 16-year-old son, who just started driving in January, drove us. That was probably the most nerve-wracking trip I've ever taken with my, you know, 5-month newly licensed driver. Did you guys have any experiences like that with your kids when they first started driving on a long trip?
1: Oh, I didn't let them drive on a long trip. But going out with them and usually going to a parking lot at the mall or a school, and you want to, there's no brake on your side, but you push down anyway. But, you know, there's, it's sensory overload with kids now. Like they're so used to music, check your phone. They're talking to somebody and you really have to get tunnel vision with them. And that was the biggest challenge, is just focus on that. Nothing else, just that. And I remember we took out, I mean, I'd have cones there. I mean, if cones were spectators, my daughter was a mass murderer because we were banging into everything there. And I said, it's okay. These are cones. It's the other things that, you know, when they're buildings and other cars, that's what you have to worry about. Final hour on the way on this Meet Friday. Nate Bargatze set to join us. Fritzy promises let us down a couple of days ago.
2: He'll be here.
1: 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Fritzy, Dylan, Marv, Paulie, yours truly. 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

0: dynasty conversation is almost impossible to hold up to the dynasties that we grew up with, Lakers, Celtics, Steelers, etc., Yankees. We got to slow down on this stuff. If they win that, that's an all-time good run. I just think we fast forward this conversation way too much. They're a really, really good team. They have the potential because of what Sam Presti has done to build this organization and the capital they have coming up in the draft and the moves they can make, which are different than everyone else.
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3: It's the final hour and it's a Meat Friday. 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We have Porterhouse Steaks. 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We have Tableside Caesar Salad. 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
3: 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Poll question for the final hour of this Friday program, Dylan.
6: Yeah, Dan. Well, I just threw up one, and then we've got one more that I think we can kind of chop up. But I put up Todd's. Which would you most like to make people do? Laugh, cheer, sing and dance, or make people smarter? There's only four possible slots. 74% say make people laugh.
3: Okay.
6: And then we were talking about the Bulls, so I was kind of thinking, is there any team in history in any sport that rivals the Bulls' fame? I don't know what the word you'd use, fame, I guess?
3: Fandom. Yeah. Because you had fans in other arenas that when they wanted to see the Bulls be great, and I don't remember any other team except for the Harlem Globetrotters, where everywhere they went, they were being rooted for. The greatest two words in sports, Game 7, Wemby and the Spurs, SGA and the Thunder. One game to go to the NBA Finals, win or go home. That'll be tomorrow at 7:30 Eastern on NBC and Peacock. Oh, look who is back. My goal is not to get him in trouble this time around. He's Austin Rivers, NBC sports analyst. Wait a minute.
7: Oh, man. The storm you brew up last time I was here. My goodness.
3: Wait, what was that about? What was that storm?
7: I don't remember. I just remember I went from peace to war very quickly. All has cooled off.
3: Okay. Is it just a coincidence that when the Spurs play well, or Wemby plays well, the Spurs win? When SGA plays well, the Thunder win?
7: No, the two best players of the team, they are the head of the snake. I thought Wemby just did a fantastic job last night just being aggressive. I know some of his first few shots were like deep threes, but it was the non-hesitation in his game that I liked, how sure he was. He came out and he's letting it fly. They were great. They were physical. If the Spurs play like that, it could be an interesting game 7.
3: And there's that, I don't know who you played against, where they're omnipresent. Like, you know they're there, and they make you think, consciously or subconsciously, they may get a piece of this shot. Was there somebody that you went against?
7: I think you have to give Gobert credit for that. You know, I mean, I think that's actually one of the things he did do well, many things he did well defensively, but when he was at, like, his prime, Rudy was a guy that whether he was blocking the shot or not, when you drove to the basket, you had to at least see where he was at, and he altered shots that way. He had an impact on the defensive side. So not to this level, we've never seen it. Obviously, what Wemby does is just like, I mean, the alien is the best nickname I think fitting for this dude. But yeah, Rudy had a little bit of that for sure.
3: Was there a market correction last night with SGA that he only shoots 3 free throws?
7: No, because I've seen, you know, I understand why people feel this way, and I get it. That when he falls after every jump shot, it can be, you know, hard to watch and other things. But I've called games this year where I've seen this guy make like 15 to 20 field goals in a game. He's unbelievable as a basketball player. So I thought they did a great job defending and just coming out of the game with physicality. And they took the win out of OKC. OKC hung around for most of the game until that third quarter, and they just, you know, they blew it wide open. And I think you heard it after the game with Shea's interview. He's like, I'm ready to go. I think these guys were already, I don't want to say they're planning for game seven, but I think they went into that game last night. They put up a fight, and as soon as it turned, they're like, let's go get it at home. This has been a tick for tack series. These two teams mirror each other. They do a lot of the same things. Actually, in every regard, they're the same team. So this is the, I mean, this has been the best series all playoffs. And, you know, I do feel if OKC wins, they have a stronger chance of winning the championship. Whereas I feel like if San Antonio wins, the Knicks could be a thorn in their side in certain regards. And, yeah, it's interesting how this will play out.
3: Yeah. And I keep saying, I hope the officials let certain moments play on and not call. There's certain moments where you just say, okay, you know, let's go. And I see this more in the WNBA than I do the NBA. It feels like they do stop, you know, they're going to give the benefit of the doubt. And if I'm SGA, I go searching for fouls. Like I don't stop. I don't want to apologize for winning. You know?
7: Yeah.
3: So I think we'll probably see him more aggressive in game seven. You're at home. I would be surprised if he doesn't shoot more than 10 free throws on Saturday.
7: The aggression will definitely be up. In a game seven, you go for it. You know, they did a great job of surrounding him. You got to corral SGA. You can't let him operate in space. He has to continue to make the right play. And they're okay with that. You have to be willing with Dort and Caruso threes. I know Caruso's playing out of his mind right now. We got to live with that, though. You know what I mean? Like, Caruso and Dort hit five threes each, four threes. You know, hey, listen, shake their hand, and we gave it our best. But, like, giving him, like you said, room to operate and him getting 14, 15 free throws, you're not going to win that way. There's a proof history of when he plays that well and plays at that level and gets that many free throws, they win just about damn near every time. So that he has to continue to play in crowded space. San Antonio did a fantastic job last night of doing that and just being physical with them, throwing different bodies at him. They had Carter Bryant on him. They had Vassell on him at one point. Obviously, the main guy is Castle. You just continue just to throw fresh bodies at him, be physical. Hopefully, he can wear down a little bit. We'll see, though. You know how it is, Game 7. Anything can happen. Anything can happen.
3: Talking to Austin Rivers, NBC Sports analyst. When your dad was coaching the Celtics, did you ever play pickup games with those guys?
7: Sometimes. It was more so like one-on-ones. Like I would play ones with guys before. This is when I got a little bit older. Because at that time I was like probably like ninth grade, you know, eighth, ninth grade when he was like, towards the prime years of Boston. So I could play a little bit at that point. It was only a few years away from like, you know, really being able to play. So those were good memories. I got some ones in with some of those guys for sure.
3: Anybody as intense as Kevin Garnett in your life?
7: No. That's like peak intense. I don't think there's anybody I've ever played against or seen in an NBA game be more intense than Kevin Garnett. So that he used to always scare me, you know, just when I was young. And then I, obviously when I became more of a fan of basketball, like I was obsessed with his old, like just his aura, his tenacious, you know, energy and what he brought to that Celtics team. That 08 Celtics team, again, you could, you know, Paul Pierce was the guy, but KG was the spirit of that team. And, playing against him one-on-one was crazy. I know that story.
3: Do you believe in analytics?
7: I do. There's a difference between believing in them and living by them. You know, I believe in analytics. I'm not gonna full-fledged pledge to the point to where that only matters. There are things that numbers don't show. There is an eye test. There's a feel. You can watch a player and see if he has feel for the game. There are things that analytics just don't show. So you can't live and die by them, but they have to be a part of your process, especially just with the way the game has changed and how shooting has been implicated in just team success. So yeah, for sure.
3: Yeah, but it feels like these two teams that are playing in the Western Conference Finals aren't 3-point shooting teams.
7: Correct.
3: And I wonder, most leagues are copycat leagues. When you see a team win a championship, you're like, oh, maybe we can be the greatest show on turf like the St. Louis Rams were. We'll change our offense here. I don't know if this changes in approach if, you know, either one of these teams win the title. I mean, it helps having SGA and Wemby, but still their philosophy is not married to the three-point shot.
7: It's not. It's contradicted everything the game has continued to press, right? I would say it's hard to copycat. You kind of nailed it on the head, Dan. It's hard to copycat a team that has an SGA who's, you know, a generational scorer. And then obviously what Wemby is, you definitely can't replicate that, right? Both these teams have hung their hat on being deep and having guys that can play two-way basketball. All these teams have guys that are that can play both sides of the ball. De'Aaron Fox is not a bad defender. He can play on both sides of the ball. Dylan Harper can play on both sides of the ball. We know what Castle can do on both sides of the ball. We know what Wemby can do. Carter Bryant comes in and is mainly a defender. All these guys, Vassell, all these dudes can play both sides of the basketball. When you go to the Thunder, it's the same thing. They have eight or nine guys who are two-way players. We got so caught up in a rush of guys who could just shoot that, like, teams just went and found guys that can just shoot. You know what I mean? And the 3-and-D term is thrown around loosely. There's a lot of guys who are attached 3-and-D and aren't even great defenders. The Thunder genuinely and San Antonio have two-way players, and they're not 3-and-D guys. They're just guys that can ball. So I think to your point, yeah, you might see teams not be so, like, you know, harping on whether a guy can shoot 40 from three, if he's got talent, if he can play, if he can compete, does he know how to play, does he know how to move without the ball? That's another thing. All these teams are unselfish. You see how the ball pops around the perimeter, both teams? Obviously, Shea's the scorer, so he's going to shoot a lot of shots, but that ball flies around when it's not in his hands, and it's the same thing with San Antonio. You know, so I think that is what we're going to see being more of a copycat. People talked about the purity of basketball being lost. I do think we're going back to an era of the ball moving around more instead of like the Lucas, the, you know, the Trey Youngs. All these guys are remarkable players, right? But that style of play where you're dribbling like the air out the ball, you just don't, with the exception of Shea, the ball really pops. And you're seeing that with a lot of these teams. Indiana was kind of a secret to that last year when they popped up. So multiple guys that can put the ball on the floor, multiple guys that can defend.
3: If I said you had to get a two and I'm going to, you pick of the guys still left. If I give you Brunson and SGA, you need a two. Game on the line, you need a two.
7: Man, that's so tough, man. Brunson's so damn good down the stretch, man. It's like it's impossible to like not pick him just because what we've seen. And yet I have to go with the guy who's – I got to go with the MVP, man. For a multitude of reasons, it's close. First off, there's no wrong answer, because Brunson's probably my favorite player in the NBA, just his footwork. But Shea's taller, can always get a shot off no matter what. Not that you see Brunson get a shot blocked any time, but Shea can at least get a shot off whenever. And I know with the foul baiting stuff, at the very worst, I'm getting maybe two free throws with the guy. You know what I'm saying? Like, he's going to get a clean look or he's getting to the line. So that's where I would have to probably just go Shea. I think they're 1 and 2 in the NBA in terms of clutch.
3: Are you and Draymond okay now?
7: I don't know. I don't know. You know what, man? Me and him have always had like a little, you know, whatever. When we played, we'd always talk a lot versus each other for whatever reason. We extra than like somebody else. And that, no surprise, carried over to the events following your show. And Dan, I don't wish any negativity upon him. I wish him all the best in his life. I stand by everything I said. I don't take anything back.
3: But you were being an analyst. He was being personal. That's
7: correct. That's how he responds. You know, like when we talk basketball, I'll talk about black and white. He'll go personal. It's like when Chuck said, you know, how are you guys going to, you know, you guys are getting older. How are you guys going to defeat Father Time? What, you know, what's the plan? Well, the plan is not to look like Una Houston jersey. It wasn't, he never responded to the question.
3: Yeah.
7: He went personal with Chuck. You know what I'm saying? That's what he does. He goes personal. So when I woke up the next day or 2 days later and had a full on 3-minute video about myself, just dissecting my career. I was just like, Draymond, you know what? And I responded with my video, and that did what it did. But you know, I still kept it. I still kept it light. I could have went. You know what I mean? Like, but that's that. I don't like to be messy. That's not who I am. I have respect for Draymond, despite whatever we feel about each other. But yeah, I stand by what I said. Ain't nothing changed.
3: Well, you can be all defense, but he's all defensive.
7: Yeah, I mean, my main point was, like, I've never heard Dennis Rodman be like, you know, Phil, I wish I was more of a focal point in the offense. You know, Dennis Rodman's a Hall of Famer for what he did in his role. He was a superstar in his role. Don't get that confused with being the superstar. There's a difference, right? That's common sense. That's all I was alluding to when he said the Steve Kerr comments. He obviously got in his feels and went personal instead of responding to what I said. We all know what I said was the truth, because that's the reality of the situation. And he has nothing to be ashamed of. That's why he's in the Hall of Fame, man. That's why he's made over $200 million. You know, he should be smiling and be happy that he's had such a great career and that he's done great things for the game of basketball instead of, like, trying to fight who he is. That's, you know, it's all good, man. So we all have those identity issues. You know what I'm saying? You know what I mean? You know what I mean, Dan? It's all good, bro. I got nothing but love and respect. He's reached heights that every basketball player, including myself, in terms of being a Hall of Famer, dreams of being. So respect to him, and yeah, that's that.
3: Okay. I didn't get you in trouble. Nothing's blowing up this time around. It's all good. And you did your job. You were analytical. That's the hard part for players with former players. Like, what are you doing? Like, how, you know what it's like to play, you know, all of those things. But you're doing a great job. Austin Rivers, NBC sports analyst. Great to talk to you again. Thank you, bud.
7: Always. Anytime.
3: All righty. We'll take a break. 877-3DP show. We'll get some phone calls as well. Coming up, Nate Margotze will join us back after this Dan Patrick Show. 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
3: And Peacock, coverage starts tomorrow at 7:30 Eastern. Oh, look at who's a big-time actor now. Nate Bargatze. Old friend, breadwinner opens today. Wow. I never thought I'd introduce you as movie star, but well, congratulations.
0: Oh, thank you, brother. Look, at a decent 205, 5'8 going shorter. No, I'm 5'11, don't put that up. I know, dude. It's crazy. Look, I'm following your footsteps. I mean, I wanted to know, would you feel on opening weekends?
3: Well,
0: would you just be a wreck?
3: Sandler would make me nervous because he would always say, Danny, you hearing anything? I go, you're in Hollywood, Sandler. But I remember when the totals for the first weekend of Longest Yard came out, and it was like 80 million. And Sandler was relieved, because I don't know if you're going to have joy or relief, let's say on Sunday or Monday when you get that first weekend box office numbers.
0: I mean, both. Well, it depends. Yeah, I guess it really depends. I don't know. Those are the two things. It's either going to be joy, relief, or jump off a building. So it's one of the ones. I guess that's the relief part.
3: Main difference between stand-up and acting?
0: The preparation. I mean, there's a lot of preparation in stand-up, but it's you do it over time because you're doing so many shows. So you're saying the same stuff, and you're kind of putting in words and here and there and changing little things, and you get to do it over, especially when you tape a special. So there's where a movie is like, it's this day, it's this scene. They jump around in a movie. I mean, they told me that, you know, when I first came, like, it's like, they, you know, you don't shoot a movie in order, which I kind of knew. But then it's great, like, our, you know, the first day you're doing some scene that's at the end of the movie, and it was wild. I thought, why would you not just shoot it in order? But I guess they know what they're doing.
3: But
0: you know?
3: So you don't have that immediate reaction when you do your stand-up, but are you looking for reaction from the crew, camera people? Like, you need that. You're used to that feedback.
0: Oh, dude, I'll walk to a catering and see if they heard the joke I just said. I mean, I'll go walk. It's brutal because you say something and then no one can laugh. And then when you get done, the crew can be really good about it sometimes too, because they can then laugh like after. So you're like, but I mean, yes, sometimes I would walk outside about, you see that? Did you hear that? You're just constantly doing that. That's a pretty good joke, right? And everybody's like, yeah, yeah, yeah. They go, yeah. And you're like, oh, okay. Yeah. You go, because I poured my heart out there on that one.
3: Well, it's different than the audience that's showing up. They're ready to laugh. The guys on the crew aren't showing up ready to laugh. They have to do their job.
0: No, they do. But that's that's been the hardest thing. It's because it's, you know, we started taping last summer, which is relatively quick for a movie to come out, you know. But I mean, like, I can't even imagine, like, when people are waiting 3 years or something for a movie to come out, like, just having to sit there and being like, what's going to happen? Like, you know, I mean, yeah, that's been the hardest part. But I mean, luckily I have shows this weekend, so I've been doing shows. And so trying to, at least hearing some laughs.
3: We're talking to Nate Bargatze. The movie is The Breadwinner opens today. He's encouraging theaters to charge a significantly reduced Nate rate to make going to see it more affordable. Also, upcoming tour dates, Knoxville, Birmingham, Savannah, Greensboro, Fort Worth, Houston, Austin, Phoenix, San Jose, and San Diego. How much did you write of this movie?
0: A lot of it's like with my stand-up. So I would say it was like a mix of just, you know, almost like my stand-up and a lot of stuff just went through it. And then Dan Lagana would go and, you know, kind of put it all together. But, I mean, Lagana definitely was the one that had to sit. And, I mean, he's written scripts and all that, so he sat and did that. So it's heavily, you know, there's a lot of stuff in there that's, like, kind of from my stand-up. And then we kind of molded it together. But Dan definitely had to do more of the heavy lifting on the writing part of it. It was nice to write it because I could control what I say. Like, there's no crying. I wasn't going to, you know, I wasn't putting any kind of, like, thing that I was like, I don't look like an idiot. You know, like, no crying. I was trying to do no, like, big laughing for me. Like, I didn't know if I could fake that. So I was very...
3: Well, let me hear your fake laugh.
0: You already heard it earlier.
3: Oh, thank you. Thank you. God, here's mine.
0: I mean, that's what I heard all night when I saw you in New York.
3: That's true. You could, like, hear me fake laughing the whole time.
0: That's all I heard from the crowd. I go, Dan loved it. That's what I told my mom when I got off stage. I go, Dan loved it.
3: Nate was killing it out there. Who tells you when you're not funny?
0: My daughter is quick to it and tell me it's not funny. She'll always go, well, that's an adult joke. I mean, she's 13 now. You're like, well, you're 13. You get, and then I'll get defensive. I go, you get the idea of why people would like it, won't you? Like, you know, it's brutal with comics. Comics are not, they can laugh, but comics can very much be, they just stare at you and they'll be like, yeah, dude, that's great. Like Conan O'Brien talked about that one time. Exactly that. You tell a joke to a comic, and I'll do it to you. I'm not a great laugher, and someone tells me a joke. But you can tell me a joke, and I'll be like, that's the best joke I've ever heard in my life. And it'll be that. It sounds like I hate you. But I'm honestly like, that's the best joke I've ever heard.
3: But I hate when somebody goes, oh, that's funny. And I'll go...
0: Yeah.
3: Then why didn't you laugh? I don't want you to say, oh, that's funny. Well, funny to me is laughing.
0: Yeah. I mean, I do that too, where I go, oh, that's funny. And then it depends on how you hear it. And look, in this tone, it'd be like, oh, that's funny, man. Like, as a comic, that would be, it's really funny. If you're talking to someone else, you're like, oh, that's funny. You say it a little bit quicker. They don't think it's funny. It's like, what do you want them to do? They got to get out of the situation. So they just go, oh, it's funny. And then they're trying to get to the door.
3: I always wondered about how, you know, musicians get to play the same songs over and over and over. Billy Joel can play, you know, Piano Man until he's 100. Springsteen. But how often can you bring something back on a new tour? Not your current tour, because I know you're doing pretty much same thing every night.
0: Yeah, look, if I had it as easy as Billy Joel, it'd be nice. I'm joking. That's a real joke.
3: That's funny.
0: Yeah. Yeah. If I had it as easy as Bruce Springsteen, brother, I would be easy.
3: Yeah.
0: The hard part is it leaves your mind. You know, you probably had this with, like, sport. Do you have, like, any... like so many sports where everybody's like, did you enjoy that, like, finals or whatever that you were able to go to? And you're like, I don't remember going. Because you kind of just have to keep, you're doing so much stuff that's, like, kind of crazy. So you kind of got to keep moving. And it's like that with stand-up. Like, once I get done taping a special, which Fort Worth next week I'm taping my special. And so once I get done taping it, it's like my brain is on, like, panic mode to find to build a new hour. And then once you shed an old thing, it gets pretty hard to remember it. Like, I couldn't do it. I would have to go listen to my last special to see if I could do a joke from there. I couldn't do one off top because you got to, like, empty your brain so you can get new stuff in there.
3: Any actors, comedians, you sought advice on doing this movie?
0: Yeah, I talked to, well... It was cool. So I got to talk to, I did talk to Sandler. We were at SNL 50. I was able to talk to him, and he was very wonderful about it. Like, just, you know, saying, you know, just, he's like, just be there every day just so you can see what's going on and all this. Like, the big ones, Wahlberg was someone that I've got to know and able to talk to him some about it. But I had Kumail Nanjiani on in the movie. And he was, he's someone I started comedy with. So, like, my first day he was there, which was nice because it's like, I know him and, you know, it was just, he's very positive, very, you know, going like, oh, it's great. It's all this. So, I mean, you would like him. I would have, and Colin Jost also. Mm-hmm. He's so funny in it. And Colin was, you know, Colin would come and he's a writer. So like he comes in and like would have like lines. He would text me like, hey, I thought about this. You could say in the movie, like just extremely helpful. Keep thinking about it on the outside. You know, even when he wasn't on set, he would think about it just to, you know, any of the lines, any stuff he can make better. But yeah, I went to relying on those guys and just, I put myself around people I know. And then like Mandy and the girls, the daughters we have in it are so good. And they became like sisters on set. And I think that helps. Like once you, you know, once they feel like they're sisters, so then it helps you feel like they're dad because they're just, you're around them so much and they're very fun.
3: Could you see yourself doing a love scene?
0: I mean, not right. I don't think, not like, I don't think, like, you know, not White Lotus, though. I don't see it going, you know.
3: It would be extremely White Lotus.
0: It would be extremely White Lotus. Dan, I think you've been edgier than I will be in a movie, so.
3: Yo, I know that, but Sandler just, he tries to put me in the most awkward positions and he thinks it's funny and I'm
0: well, it is funny.
3: I'm a fool and I go okay, I'll do that, Sandman, and then you know uh-huh. Like he had me
0: we
3: kiss,
0: all love it
3: he had me kiss what was her name Paul
2: Wendy McClendon
3: Covey McClendon and I oh. it wasn't in the script, Nate, and I show up on set and my daughter was working as a runner on the set, and all of a sudden Sandler goes, Danny, why don't you kiss her? She was my wife in the movie.
0: Yeah.
3: And I go, it's not in the script, Sandman. He goes, I know, Danny, just I want you to kiss her. So I kiss her. My daughter walks by, and she's mortified. We get done with the scene, and she goes, are you going to tell Mom? I go, yes, I'm going to tell Mom. And I said to Sandman, I said, what was it? He goes, Danny, it's acting. I said, okay. I mean, yeah. I kept saying, let's do more takes. I mean, I don't know if that was unprofessional.
0: Yeah. Yeah, I always would like to say, you go, if you're like, even if you're not going to kiss, you go, let's just get it on tape and kiss so we have it, and then we'll see what happens. But it's, yeah, it felt like the first day I had to kiss Mandy. And I mean, we kissed like, you kiss your, like a little kiss your wife when you go goodbye. Like, you know, it wasn't like anything big. But my wife, of course, comes that day. And then you're like, oh, boy. And then it was funny. We went to the premiere. And so my wife or my daughter is sitting with us. And then they kiss on, you know, shows the kiss in the movie. Ooh. And then my wife, my daughter leans over to my wife and she goes, you jealous?
3: I use tongue, though, in my scene. That was probably unprofessional.
0: Well, you're method.
3: Yeah, very method. Yeah.
0: Yeah.
3: Daniel Day-Lewis Patrick, that's me.
0: Yeah.
3: All right. So The Breadwinner, big movie star, Nate Bargatze, and it's open today. And he's encouraging the Nate rate. So he has a good weekend where he can exhale and he can be very proud. And you can see him on the road as well. Knoxville, Birmingham, Savannah, Greensboro, Fort Worth, Houston, Austin, Phoenix, San Diego, San Jose. He'll come to your backyard. He'll perform anywhere.
0: I expect you to be at all those shows, too.
3: I will be. Oh, are you going to go to Tahoe again this year?
0: I am. Are y'all going to be there?
3: Yep.
0: All right. I'll see y'all at Tahoe.
3: Good luck this weekend.
0: Dude, I appreciate it, man. Thanks for having me. As always, I love you guys.
3: That's Nate Bargatze. He's a big deal. Now he's a movie star. Yeah. But he does that. Oh, that's funny. David Spade will do that. Oh, that's funny. I'll go, no, laugh then. All right, so go see the movie coming up this weekend. How about we take a break? All right? We got steaks on the Rec-Tac grill. We got our Caesar salad. Au gratin potatoes. It's a Meat Friday here. I'm ready to dive in. You can join us if you're watching on Peacock or NBC Sports Network. Last call for phone calls right after this. Let me get personal here. Have you ever wiped with a piece of dry single-ply toilet paper and wondered, is this as good as it gets? Well, it's not. It gets a lot better than that. Right, Todd? Wouldn't you say that Dude Wipes gets a whole lot better?
2: Much better.
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was a tiny boy. 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I took a stick in an old coffee can. 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

0: Dylan did a wonderful job. Thanks to HeartlandSteakCo.com and Taste the Heartland Difference. You did a great job. Tomahawks, awesome. Peter Luger Steakhouse, you recreated what they do there.
1: Yeah, with the porterhouses.
0: That was great. Stat of the day has been brought to you by Panini America, the official trading cards of the program. How about a couple of phone calls in here? Last call for phone calls this day in sports history. And who wins game 7 on Saturday? Spurs, a 3.5-point underdog. Aaron in Fort Wayne. Good morning, Aaron. What do you have for me today?
2: Hey, Dan. Thanks for taking my call.
0: Yes.
2: I want to see Wemby in the finals. I mean, there was a play last night where his hand was like so far above the square when he dunked the ball. He's just a spectacular player. And for somebody that young to come in and then, you know, do it right away, I think we need that. But I also have a retirement idea for you for the man cave. Turn it into a restaurant because my mouth is watered. Call it the meat cave. You know, I can see Dylan as the chef there and Mario as the maitre d'.

0: Bradley Precinato. They are probably the smoothest cigar I have ever had and would go really good with your Mezcal, your go-to.
1: All right. I've had an Alec Bradley. I think it's A-L-E-C. There's so many great cigars. Last night I was smoking a My Father Blue. And then I didn't realize this, but I mentioned this last week, and now I can't get the cigars. They're sold out. Oh. So I got to shut my big mouth. But, well, I just mentioned it again. But My Father's a, if you're looking to buy something for Father's Day and you don't know anything about cigars, you can never go wrong with a Padron Anniversary. They're expensive, but they, for a cigar lover, they're so worth it. The My Father series is really good. You're going to get a great cigar for around anywhere between $9 and $13. And great smoke. Yes, Dylan.
2: Yeah, I actually smoked one of those the other night on your recommendation, and it was lovely.
1: Yeah. And I had some tequila last night watching a variety of things, as I always do.
3: I would love the rundown.
1: Oh, my God. I watched two things last night that I'm embarrassed to bring it up that I was watching it because you're like, what is wrong with your life? Steve in Georgia. Hi, Steve. What's on your mind today?
4: 6'2", 255. Dan, I'd just like to weigh in on the poll question. There is nothing better than making someone laugh with an original joke. And with your permission, I'd love to tell you an original joke.
1: All righty, Steve.
4: I was flirting with a black woman, and I asked her if she ever dated white men. She said, "Caucasionally."
1: Okay, all right. Well, let me see if Marvin's laughing. Caucasionally.
5: When he first said it, I was dating a black woman.
1: You were ready with the dump button, weren't you?
5: Real fast.
1: All righty. Occasionally. This day in sports history, Paul.
6: 1977, Dan, the great A.J. Foyt won the Indy 500 for the fourth time. Love that guy. And in 1990, Ricky Henderson stole base 893, breaking Ty Cobb's record.
1: 1953, Sir Edmund Hillary and the Sherpa guide Tenzing Norgay became the first people to reach the summit of Mount Everest. The problem is they knighted Sir Edmund Hillary. This poor Sherpa, Tenzing Norgay, didn't get anything. Like, they were like, oh, yeah, and that guy. Who was carrying everything?
6: Yeah, Ed Hillary's going up willy-nilly, and Tenzing carries all the gear.
1: Yeah. Eddie, oh, come on. He was Eddie Hillary, and then all of a sudden he gets to the top. Now he's Sir Edmund Hillary. Meanwhile, the Sherpa, those are the MVPs. They got to carry all the gear. And now it's become bougie to be able to do these mountain climbs where, you know, they have really high-end food for you, and the camps are nice, and little Tenzing Nord. What was his name?
6: Tenzing Norgay.
1: Yeah, I should remember that. Let me see. Anything else that needs to be mentioned here? Larry Bird won Rookie of the Year. Magic won the NBA title. This year, on this date, 1980, Larry won the Rookie of the Year. And then Magic won the NBA title and MVP as well. Final results of the poll question, Dylan.
2: Yeah, Dad, is there any team in any sport that rivals the fandom of the 90s Bulls? 65% say no way, Jose.
1: Yes, Paul.
6: It's not apples and oranges, and it's not comparison, the rock star thing that you pointed out. But when I was a kid, the Pittsburgh Steelers felt very famous, head to toe, lots of famous names. I mean, defensive tackles were getting national commercials.
1: Yeah, but we weren't rooting for them.
6: No.
1: Not when we saw them. No way. Like, I admired the Steelers, but I didn't want them to win. The Bulls, people wanted the Bulls to win. That's the difference. By the way, it's such a random side story here. I have the over-under for LSU wins this year, college football, and the over-under for Ole Miss football this year. LSU, the over-under is 8.5. I would have thought it would have been a little higher than that. Ole Miss, the over-under is 7.5. September 19th in Oxford, Mississippi, Martin Luther Kiffin goes back and brings his LSU Tigers to face

0: Ole Miss.
1: Ah, the march on.
0: Yeah, not on Selma.
1: No.
0: Let's go around the room, see if we learned anything on the program. Todd, did you learn anything?
2: I did. PGA Tour CEO Brian Rolapp isn't sure what you're talking about with regard to piped-in bird sounds. Ask the guys in the truck.
0: Did bother me. Does bother me. Dylan, what'd you learn today?
3: Caucasionally.
0: Marvin?
1: Sweden is smoke-free.
0: Paul?
4: It's steakhouse day.
0: Todd, did I learn anything on this program?
2: We did. We asked the question. SGA only shot 3 free throws last night, which begs the question, was that an anomaly or a market correction?
0: 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I'm going to get a Miller Lite. I got my steak. I'm going to sit around, beautiful weather, and wait for the 12:15 podcast with the Backroom Guys. For Todd, Dylan, Marv, Paulie, yours truly, have a great weekend. 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

0: Friday, Friday, the Iowa Sports Radio Network. Trent Condon, Ken Miller, next couple of hours to talk sports with you. Appreciate you starting your afternoon. For some of you, starting your weekend. If you're ducking out early,
1: lucky duck.
0: Going back to the office, lucky ducks, although we don't have it too bad.
1: No, not at all.
0: Here's what's coming up on our program. We'll hit the Las Vegas at the bottom of the hour. Our friend Mike Palm, VP of Operations at Circa, is going to join us. We've a number of issues, including Game 7, NBA tomorrow night. Talk to Mike about that. Do some baseball, some football, some contests. We'll run around the topics with Mike Palm coming up here at 12:30. 1 o'clock, Eugene Rapay covers Iowa State. We'll get Eugene's take on what the Big 12 came from the Big 12 meetings earlier this week, amongst other things, when Eugene joins us at 1:02. Tom Kakert, 1:25. The latest on the Hawkeyes. Trent will make some picks, and we'll turn things over to off the bench, although I don't think either one of them are here today.
1: They're off.
0: Alex Bussey's wedding? Is that what I'm led to believe?
1: Yeah.
0: Good for them. Well, good for him.
1: Alex getting married.
0: Yes, congratulations.
1: Is he getting married here? Do you know?
0: I don't.
1: Neither of us got in.
0: You know what? He must, because I doubt that everybody else is jumping on a plane going anywhere.
1: When? I don't know.
0: I guess we don't know. Well, we do know that he's getting married. Congratulations to him and his bride soon-to-be. I did hear that Chuck Reed is filling in this afternoon.
1: Oh, great.
0: At 2 o'clock. The voice of Drake football.
1: Yes.
0: Chuck Reed will be here. Known Chuck a long time. One of the first people I met when I moved to the country.
1: Really?
0: Chuck Reed.
1: At the track?
0: At the track.
1: Of course.
0: Yeah, at the track.
1: Of the people that you still see from time to time, contact, things like that,
0: mm-hmm.
1: What percentage came from the racetrack?
0: In Iowa?
1: Yeah. When you moved here and people that you still see, talk to.
0: I don't see too many people.
1: That's true.
0: 90%? Yeah, probably.
1: That's kind of what I was thinking.
0: 80, 90%, yeah. Anyways, Chuck will be filling in today at 2 o'clock. So let's go back to last night. I thought OKC would end it just to get it done, get it over with. I'm glad they didn't, obviously. We had a Game 7, the two magic words in all of sports. And OKC's only a 3.5-point favorite. I was surprised at that, Trent.
1: So we've seen blowouts the last two games.
0: Mm-hmm.
1: I was not surprised by it. I was on the Spurs side. I thought we were going to see a Game 7. You also saw the referees that came out in the middle of the afternoon. And one is very decided advantage for the Spurs. I can't remember the guy's name.
0: Really?
1: Offhand. Yeah, like the Spurs are like 29-11 against the spread when he refs their games.
0: Huh.
1: And the
0: is he available tomorrow night? Is the guy rooting for the Spurs?
1: Right. He is not. I don't think he will be back out there. But I saw that little nugget too, and I kind of got a chuckle out of it.
0: Yeah.
1: But just, we see this, home teams, how different they are, and the role players, and the next tier of stars. Mm-hmm. And you could see it right away with Wemby too.
0: Yeah.
1: And what he looked
0: how
1: like
0: in Game... How about when he blocked
1: Holmgren? What he looked like in Game 5 compared to Game 6, it's two different guys.
0: Yeah, it was.
1: So, tell me right now, if you can tell me what Wemby looks like from the opening jump, I believe we'll see the same guy as last night because I believe in him and I believe in the talent.
0: I want to see a good game. You know what? Right. Sports betting aside, I want to see a good game.
1: It's been a while.
0: Game 7. Yes, exactly. Entertain us. I'm fingers crossed that they will. SGA, he's going to have a better game, one would assume, than he did last night. But you're right, it's been role players on both sides of this tournament. Can we call Caruso a role player?
1: Yes, absolutely.
0: So he fits. But any talk that he's going to pull an upset and win the MVP of the Western Conference Final, I think that probably is gone now. What, they held him to 7 or 8 points yesterday, didn't have the best game, but really nobody on OKC did. It was close for, what was it, like 6 points, maybe at one point early in the third quarter, and then they just went on an unbelievable run, and OKC couldn't score, Sinatone couldn't miss, and away we go.
1: Think of what we've had for basically the last 2 weeks now in the NBA. Going back to our last Game 7, Cavs Pistons, blowout.
0: Sweep.
1: Yeah, it was just an absolute hideous game.
0: Yep.
1: We start Game 1. Spurs pull the upset. Great game, double overtime.
0: Yep.
1: Game 1 of the East, the ridiculous comeback by the Knicks. That was awesome. Since then, starting...
0: What have we got?
1: Wednesday, May 20th, we had a Thunder, kept him at arm's reach, 1-9. That was the high water mark.
0: And that was Game 2 in OKC.
1: That was Game 2.
0: Yep.
1: And it never felt like the Spurs were really
0: threatening. Series tied 1 apiece.
1: Knicks take Game 2 by 16. Game 3, Thunder win by 15. Game 3 of the Knicks and Cavs. Knicks win by 13. We go to Sunday, May 24th. A 21-point win for the Spurs in San Antonio. How about a 37-point win to complete the sweep by the Knicks? We go to Tuesday. Thunder win it by 13. And then we go to last night. A 27-point win for the Spurs.
0: Wow, are we due?
1: We have invested a lot of time in a lot of bad basketball. Please. Help us out, basketball gods.
0: Sports gods, do us a favor.
1: My goodness. Talk about wasted time.
0: You know what? I guess I didn't realize it had been that bad. I knew it was not entertaining. I mean, I find myself in the middle of the fourth quarter looking for a West Coast ball game. And last night, there was nothing. 7 o'clock was the Houston v. Rangers was the last game of the night. First pitch was 7:05.
1: I was on Prime. I was watching the Fever last night.
0: Oh, you did?
1: Yes. I watched almost all of it. You forget about it.
0: Gosh darn it.
1: I know.
0: I can't believe I forgot about that game. We talked about it all week.
1: Right.
0: The rematch.
1: You were so pumped up for it.
0: Yes.
1: And it was a great game. It was a really compelling game. Caitlin.
0: By the look of the box score, that was one of her worst games. She had 16.
1: She had a three that got it, I think, gave them the lead.
0: That was late in the game?
1: Yes.
0: Yeah.
1: From the right wing.
0: And then didn't touch the ball in the final possession?
1: Uh-huh. Well, and they tapped it back and got the timeout. They're running that, basically, that flood play where you're just bringing everybody forward.
0: Do what you can, get under the basket, and hopefully somebody gets
1: and get something there.
0: Yeah.
1: I didn't hate it. You knew what they were going to do. If there was any kind of standard kind of setup there, they're going to double Caitlin.
0: Mm-hmm.
1: And somebody else was going to have to shoot it. But just overall, fun, compelling game. The only reason, though.
0: Was it sold out, by the way? Could you tell her? Did they announce it?
1: Loud.
0: Was it?
1: Oh, yeah. It was. And every time she touched it, the Valkyrie fans.
0: Really?
1: Boo.
0: Really?
1: Oh, yeah.
0: She's getting the superstar treatment on the road, finally.
1: Absolutely.
0: Instead of getting cheered for her, she did her first year.
1: Well, I think it helped, too, the week build up after
0: getting
1: the rematch.
0: Absolutely
1: and
0: did.
1: I'm sure out there, that's probably been a big talking point. They get good crowds there.
0: You know what? Funny you mention that. I did see something about that. They interviewed the coach of the Valkyries. Don't ask me her name. I don't know.
1: I don't either.
0: But she was asked if she thought she was... I can't believe I forgot all about that.
1: Well, and the only reason that I stumbled across it, I told you a couple of summers back, State Fair got us. So we went from DirecTV to DirecTV Stream.
0: So hang on a second.
1: Yeah.
0: You signed up at the State Fair?
1: Got a great deal.
0: You did? So you were in the, what's it called, the Varied Industries building?
1: Absolutely.
0: When everybody's hawking their stuff?
1: Absolutely.
0: How about you, mister? Step right up.
1: Yep, and they probably had some trinket that the kids wanted to grab. Like, no, we're good. We already have DirecTV. And they're like, well, this is DirecTV Stream. This is actually separate from DirecTV. And they showed us, and we saved a ton of money. Okay, we'll do it. Don't have to worry about the satellite dish.
0: Did you get everything?
1: Get every single thing that we always did. It's just without the satellite dish, and that's great during storms.
0: It absolutely is, yeah.
1: Now, if the internet goes out.
0: So you don't have TV anymore.
1: Right, I guess you're right. Yeah, I don't have what we think of us old guys as standard television.
0: Huh.
1: We have DirecTV Stream. Saved a ton. Did that. And every time now that we turn on our TV, it goes to the home screen for all of our TVs where it has all the apps, including the DirecTV Stream app.
0: Mm-hmm.
1: Well, on that, because we have Fire Sticks, Amazon Fire Sticks, Amazon Prime is always prominently displayed. And on top of it...
0: Is Fire Stick the thing you screw into your TV?
1: Yep, in the back. Well, you don't screw it in.
0: You don't?
1: You plug it in.
0: Okay, yeah.
1: But that is what you get all your apps through. And then that's how it connects to your TV. So you got everything downloaded and got Peacock.
0: Was that a 67-year-old question, by the way?
1: Sorry. You nailed that one.
0: Yeah.
1: That is at the top, though, and it had Fever versus Valkyries. I'm like, oh, yeah, that's happening. After we got the kids to bed, I'm like, perfect.
0: Mm-hmm.
1: Flipped it on. It was as simple as that.
0: Mm-hmm.
1: So if I didn't have that, though, if I was still old school and just flip on the DirecTV box, I probably would have forgot about it.
0: Well, I did. I totally forgot about it. And I didn't see anything on Twitter about it. I guess, what am I on? I don't know what it was on. Was it For You or just the Wild West portion of Twitter? I didn't see anything, so it didn't jog my memory. And I wish I would have seen it. So was it physical?
1: Oh, yeah. Big time.
0: Was it officiated fairly?
1: I thought so.
0: Okay.
1: Yeah. Both teams
0: had beefs?
1: Yeah.
0: Okay.
1: Caitlin got a couple fouls against her that were... maybe ticky-tack, and she was frustrated by that, but she just didn't play that well.
0: Huh.
1: She had the back brace on when she was out of the game a couple of times.
0: She did.
1: Yeah, that goes across the midsection, that wraps
0: all
1: the way around.
0: Is it heated? And is there
1: maybe
0: a vibrating mechanism in it, perhaps?
1: That's kind of what it looked like, Stephanie White gave it to her a couple of times.
0: Uh-huh. I saw her at the baseball game the day before. She was at the Giants game.
1: Yes.
0: With Connor.
1: Yes.
0: So does he travel with the team?
1: He's got nothing else to do. I mean, when you're a Nepo baby, it must be pretty nice, right?
0: Yeah.
1: Don't have to have a job. Uh-huh. Just follow around your superstar girlfriend.
0: Well, you know what? At the same time, it does have its, I was going to say benefits. Of course it does.
1: Yeah.
0: But I'm going in an entirely different direction from where your minds are taking you. He's 6'5".
1: Uh-huh.
0: And he's not a shrinking violet by any means.
1: No.
0: And I'm guessing, you know, if I don't, does she have a bodyguard?
1: Oh, I would assume she has to,
0: right?
1: Yes, yeah.
0: At this point? Well, it doesn't hurt that he's there either.
1: Right, yeah.
0: That's where I'm going.
1: A little more muscle to it.
0: Right, yeah. And, you know, he doesn't, like I always like the dude. I love that part of him. The fact that he get his nose dirty and he came across to me like he had a little hockey player in him. So
1: basketball player, definitely.
0: Yeah.
1: As a person.
0: Yeah.
1: Feels like he leaves something to be
0: designed.
1: He
0: does at this point. Yeah, I'm with you. He kind of tarnished his image, fair to say.
1: Yes.
0: When people walk up to him in the airport and go Hawks, and you know he pisses them off. Well,
1: do you find it odd that we have not heard anything from Caitlin with this basketball tournament, the men's basketball tournament? There was no tweet, go Hawks. There was nothing there. She hasn't been back in Carver now for a long time. There hasn't been any connections with her and the women's basketball program.
0: There hasn't?
1: I haven't seen anything in over a year.
0: That part weird.
1: Yes.
0: That's the love of her life, you know?
1: Yeah. That's fair.
0: You know, the fact that, and I'll take your word for it, that she has not made any contact at all with Jan Jensen or...
1: Oh, I don't know about that.
0: Or done anything publicly.
1: Right.
0: Expressed her optimism or whatever. Well, that's different, but mm-hmm. She's moved on and she's graduated and she's still a hell of a player and a great story and fantastic for the league, but I don't know that part. But she did go to the ball game the other day and it was right there in row 2. Good for her. Anyways, a couple of other things we do want need to talk about baseball-wise because these two Chicago teams, one of them, the White Sox, as you know, TC, were beating your Twins the last couple of nights. The White Sox, as we sit here today, would be in the playoffs, but it's the Cubs the last couple of nights that... look, I did not think after they... put up a 10 spot on Wednesday night that they were going to be able to come back and beat Paul Skeens. It's Colin Ray versus Paul Skeens,
1: mm-hmm.
0: Right? Who do you like in that game?
1: Well, I had the handicap plus 150 with the Cubs last night.
0: You did have the Cubs.
1: Yeah, 5-2 last night.
0: Wow, that's awesome.
1: Yeah.
0: Colin Ray was really good.
1: He was.
0: Colin Ray was really good. Paul Skeens was really good for 5 1/3, whatever it was that he was in there.
1: Do you feel like maybe you did overreact just a little?
0: No, I don't think I did because it's the pitching stuff. I don't think I did. The bats have come alive.
1: They have.
0: Big series this weekend.
1: Oh, yes.
0: In St. Louis, 3-game set in St.
1: If we didn't have a game 7, this would be, for me...
0: Where you would be this weekend?
1: The 5-star.
0: Oh, that's because that's a Fox game tomorrow night, isn't it? And it's Sunday night baseball on Sunday night.
1: At least we'll get that.
0: Yep.
1: What do we got hockey-wise?
0: Tonight we got game 5 in Carolina.
1: Which could close it out,
0: which
1: right?
0: Could close it out, yeah.
1: Sunday night baseball, that could be big, though. Cards,
0: oh,
1: Cubs?
0: I think so.
1: Yeah.
0: So there will be no NBA.
1: There
0: so,
1: will not
0: so
1: be.
0: So Cubs Cards gets the full NBC treatment.
1: I believe so.
0: Well, you know what? I've got the schedule right in front of me, and I can find it out very quickly.
1: Game 7, that is one thing that we know that just takes precedent.
0: Yeah, no, absolutely.
1: When we get Game 7s, we are definitely excited about that. But you take it a step further.
0: Yeah, NBC, 6:20, first pitch.
1: Good.
0: Wicks v. Libertor, Jordan Wicks. Good luck, my friend.
1: Now, that doesn't sound overly compelling. Coming up this weekend, your national broadcast. You got Saturday, FS1, 3 o'clock. Hunter Onion on the call. The Royals at the Rangers.
0: Really?
1: Yeah. Fox, of course, we'll get Cubs, Cardinals. There's also Atlanta. Cincinnati's also a part of that one on Fox.
0: Yeah,
1: with
0: we're
1: the
0: not
1: split.
0: Getting that one. If we don't get Cubs, Cards, I mean, come on.
1: One thing that I've also noticed, and speaking of what I was talking about with my streaming apps, is Peacock pops up from time to time. Is there's been a lot of baseball games, a lot of national games on that I found more and more on Peacock. Just
0: really?
1: Random games during the week. There's one Saturday night, 8:30 first pitch, Yankees at A's. Nothing else going on. Uh-huh. Might find my way over to Peacock. And MLB Network also has got Phillies Dodgers on Saturday night.
0: You know, I'm starting to wonder if I need all of the MLB package. Although, you know what? At the same time, it's really nice to get an A's game versus, even though nobody cares.
1: Right.
0: It's just noise.
1: Mm-hmm.
0: So I do like that, having that with the, what do they call it, the extra innings package.
1: Because I just have the sports pack, mm-hmm. where I get all the regional teams, mm-hmm. through DirecTV, Cardinals, Cubs, White Sox, Brewers, Twins, Royals. So I get them coupled with these Peacock games. MLB Network always has something on in the evening.
0: FS1's got games periodically.
1: I feel like I probably see 40 Dodgers games at night that's just on in the background somewhere.
0: Yep.
1: Just because I'm doing other things and that's just there. And MLB Network, whenever possible, feels like they put those games on.
0: No, so. You're right.
1: But overall, I feel like...
0: So what did you cut your bill from?
1: Oh, 220 to like... Well, the first couple months was like 70.
0: Right.
1: Now it's about 130.
0: That's not that. Save 100 bucks a month.
1: Yeah.
0: All right, let's get Trevor in here, then we'll move on. We will get to Mike Palm coming up at the bottom of the hour. Hi, Trevor. How are you?
2: Good. How are you guys doing?
0: What's on your mind?
2: So first of all, I'm a wrestling fan. So,
0: okay.
2: I mean, I wrestled forever. There's always going to be that bad blood. But I just... You know, I'm a big competitor. I like to watch all the games and all that. But watching that game last night, it is just, it's almost getting unbearable to watch it. It's like just the flopping and it's ridiculous. And I don't know, it's like maybe I watch all the sports and
0: basketball. Do you watch hockey?
2: The only... Oh, yeah. I watch a little bit of hockey. Frozen Four is where it's at.
0: That was so good, wasn't it? My God. Yeah.
2: But the hockey, it's just like the only sport that the players, and mainly SGA, but like they actively try and get a foul in order to score points or something. Like you don't see football players actively trying to get a penalty or stuff like this in baseball. Like it's just the only sport, and it's getting unbearable to watch.
0: Yeah, and I think SGA is the poster child for it, Trevor. I do. I appreciate the call.
2: Oh, 100%.
0: Yep. Thanks for your thought. When it comes to hockey, they've put in an embellishment rule.
1: Yes.
0: So you can... Which is up to the referee. I mean, I've seen some embellishment. Come on. You get hit with a stick there. Let's see if you stand straight up. Of course you don't. But
1: well, and let's take it a step further then. Let's bring an embellishment rule to the NBA.
0: But don't they have a flopping
1: they
0: rule?
1: They do, but I don't think it goes far enough. How about we have the command center in New York, not as the game's happening, but afterwards. And we find out the next day there has been an additional. And you hit, much like the technical fouls, when things were getting out of control, they came up with a mechanism. Because Rasheed Wallace is getting 100 technicals a year.
0: Yeah.
1: We have to do something. It led to suspensions that were going on. Both teams played hard, my man. The greatest quote, Rasheed Wallace.
0: Yeah.
1: You put in this kind of mechanism where, you know what? Three times last night, SGA flopped.
0: Yeah.
1: Refs didn't call it, called it. Whatever happened on the floor is fine.
0: Mm-hmm.
1: But we went back. We reviewed the tape. He's got three. And once you hit 20 flops in a season, suspension. And you hit 40 flops.
0: I'm all for it. The one caveat I would put in there is you only count them if there was a foul called against the guy that SGA flopped on.
1: Okay, gotcha.
0: Right? Instead of flopping, if there's no call, he's on the floor and he's out of the play. But if he draws a foul that's not a foul, then maybe, you know, you get a limit of those and then the suspension or the fine. Not a fine. Fines don't matter. These guys make, they make hundreds of millions of dollars. You can't fine them enough. But you can suspend them and you can take them out of the game. And maybe that gets the message across. But fines do absolutely nothing.
1: And we've seen in the NBA, they've changed rules on the fly. I mean, we saw just a year ago where the offenses were getting too ridiculous. Like, you know what? We're going to start letting them play a little more defense here and start to be a little bit more physical.
0: Mm-hmm.
1: That happened in the middle of the regular season. If it gets to that level and you can change that, you can definitely change something here because it's unwatchable.
0: It's
1: not
0: a
1: good product.
0: I totally agree.
1: When you have that, and it's not just him. And then you look at players like McCain. McCain began his career in what, Philly? Now he's here and he looks like a completely different player because all of a sudden the head throwback thing and the flopping, it drives not just me, not just you.
0: No.
1: I think any basketball fan, it drives people crazy. This is something that the Thunder are taught.
0: Yeah.
1: When it happens up and down your
0: be.
1: Roster and you see new players come in and suddenly their game starts to change, you absolutely see that something needs to be done.
0: Yeah, the head snapping.
1: Oh,
0: drives me nuts. Here's Randy. Randy, welcome to the show. How are you? There goes Randy.
1: Oh, Randy's out. He had a question for you.
0: He did. What did he?
1: I don't know what it was.
0: Well, sorry about that.
1: Yeah. He can call back, though.
0: He can. Mike Palm coming up, VP of Operations at Circus Sports. How's our Circus Sports 25th anniversary going? I know we haven't drawn bot for it, obviously.
1: Yes.
0: But yeah. I've seen that some of the registration numbers have been very promising.
1: Absolutely. We are well into four figures now in terms of people that have signed up for it. And you still have an opportunity. Remember, you can sign up each and every day. This is not signed up once, you're good. You can have multiple entries. Go to KXNO.com. You'll see the link there. Sign up and your opportunity. It's going to be a great time. We're going to go out Sunday. Get there Sunday evening. We'll be doing our shows from Stadium Swim on Monday, Tuesday, Wednesday. We have VIP access at the world's largest sportsbook. You've heard Ken and I talk about it for years now. It is, if you've never seen it, it's impossible to describe.
0: It's a mecca.
1: The pictures that you see are incredible, but when you see it in person, it is just a completely
0: different. If you love sports.
1: Yes, even if you don't. I've had aunts, uncles, family members that are not, my aunt, not a big sports fan, but heard me talk about it. They went and she said the same thing. Couldn't believe that this was a sports book. She's been going to Vegas for years and years and years and couldn't believe what it looked
0: Speaking
1: like.
0: Speaking of going to Vegas, how about Caesars being sold? Did you see that
1: I
0: yesterday?
1: Did.
0: And they got a bunch of properties. The Flamingo, the Link, I think Planet Hollywood is theirs. Obviously Caesars Palace. They own a couple of racetracks in the country. They're they have to be in every state that sports wagering is legal, which is how many now? Like 35, something like that. Mid-30s. That is a massive, massive sale. Westgate went 2 months ago.
1: Right.
0: And was sold to Caesars, was it not?
1: It was.
0: Now Caesars turns around and flips it and everything else to the guy that owns Rockets, Fertitta.
1: It's wild, isn't it?
0: Yeah, absolutely. And he's the big the University of Houston backer.
1: He is. And on top of it, I'd forgot about this. So when we had Scott on the other day, talking WNBA, the Kinetic Sun, do you remember they're moving? This is their last season.
0: You know what?
1: Season.
0: He said that in the middle of our conversation.
1: Yes.
0: I did not know that. Where are they moving to?
1: Houston.
0: Are they?
1: The Houston Comets are coming back. But here's something weird, because he brought that up and I want to jog my memory. And I kind of, well, it's Fertitta that bought it.
0: Did he?
1: From the tribe that owns the Connecticut Sun. There were
0: And they play in the casino.
1: They do, yes. Yeah. There were two investors from New England that offered more than Fertitta did for them. Now, one wanted to move the Sun to Boston. The other wanted to move him to Hartford, Connecticut. Still, isn't that a slap in the face to that region?
0: It is, it is.
1: Where you're not going to get, A, the most money for a franchise.
0: So this will be the second year that they've stunk?
1: Yeah.
0: Connecticut was one of the teams, right?
1: Yes, they were. And then they were a big disappointment last year. That was Caitlin's first game, her rookie year, was against Connecticut. Remember how she just got beat up?
0: Yes, I do.
1: I did a game watch over at Odyssey.
0: And I remember coming
1: Masurka,
0: in. I remember coming in the next day and being glad that she didn't come in and just dominate the league in game one. Now she did in game two and subsequently going forward. But yeah, I do remember that. I didn't remember the opponent, but I do remember the circumstances around it.
1: This is going to be different for Caitlin.
0: Yeah.
1: And we have seen that.
0: So we'll talk to Mike Palm, Vegas topics. I think I'm going to bring up Caesars with Mike, just because some of the ramifications on that. And Caesars, by the way, they are the Prairie Meadows. Their retail outlet at PRM. Take a time out. Come back. We will be joined by Mike Palm, VP of Operations at Circus Sports. Hour number two, Eugene Rapay will kick it off. No news on Montilivich other than the fact that he's removed his name from the draft. He's going to play college basketball some way. Boy, it seems like most of the smoke is around Kentucky at this point.
1: Yes, I would be
0: St. John's
1: surprised.
0: Is out. They got Yusufu from Baylor. Louisville still kicking the tires?
1: I guess, but I think it's Kentucky is a minus 450 favorite.
0: Really? That big?
1: That's
0: Arizona's still getting
1: That's what the kind of casino's laying right now.
0: Okay. And
1: not available to actually bet at.
0: No. He will instantly, if he signs with Kentucky, be making more money than his head coach.
1: Yeah.
0: Mark Pope makes between $4 and $5 million.
1: One thing that I also saw, it was an article from On3 about him today, was that $6 million figure that we first heard. It's more like 7.5, 7.75.
0: I mean, did anybody think that there would come a time, very quickly, by the way, that the players would be making more than the coaches? I mean, it happens in sports, obviously,
1: absolutely.
0: In pro sports.
1: Yes.
0: But I didn't think we would get there in college sports.
1: Not like this. Not this quickly. And not for, not a knock, Blonde Montilivich.
0: Yeah.
1: If there is, I don't know.
0: Best shooter in the country last year.
1: Yes.
0: Give you that.
1: Yeah. But still a player that is not a surefire.
0: Yep.
1: If there is a guy coming back for another year of college, a quarterback, that's a sophomore.
0: Mm-hmm.
1: Let's say that Julian Sayin this year has an incredible year.
0: Yep.
1: Jeremiah Smith, even those guys. But is it the basketball part of it too, that just individuals can make that big of an impact? But to get to this level this quickly, and he might have 2 years.
0: $7.5 million.
1: 2 years, 15? Sound good? Mm. If the 5 for 5 goes through?
0: I understand it.
1: Yeah.
0: I totally understand it. Get what you can. I didn't think you'd be getting this much, though.
1: That or playing in Sioux Falls.
0: Yeah, what are you going to do? Of course, you're going to play.
1: For $38,000 a year.
0: Yeah.
1: Good luck.
0: Wow. Miller and Condon back with Mike Palm, VP of Operations at Circus Sports. We're underway on our Friday. 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

0: o'clock. Off the Bench coming up at that time. Trent's Plays of the Day just prior to. They are sponsored by Circus Sports. Let's head to Las Vegas. Mike Palm, VP of Operations at Circus Sports. He joins us. Mike, Trent, and Ken, thank you for coming on. How are you, Mike Palm?
1: I'm bad. How are you guys?
0: I'm doing okay. Hey, before we get into basketball, etc., just how big did the Caesars news, did it reverberate across Las Vegas that of all properties and of all brand names, Caesars, as big as there is and has been around forever, as you know, was purchased? How big of a story was that in Vegas and then throughout the country yesterday, Mike? Any idea?
1: Well, maybe it's a bigger story throughout the country because, you know, Tillman Fertitta's been trying to pull this deal off for a couple of years.
0: So. Oh.
1: It wasn't shocking. It was all about getting the financing and then the right price that he wanted. So it wasn't shocking. There's obviously more questions it raises than it answers about what he's going to do with the Caesars properties. And specifically, you know, he has his own sports book with Golden Nugget. How does that all jibe? I mean, Caesars has like 64 different books across the country and,
0: wow,
1: and William Hill and that. So that'll be interesting how that plays out in the near term.
2: When you look at those kind of sales, Caesars feels very big. What does that mean for a better here in the state of Iowa? What does that mean for just people across the country? I don't know, market share-wise, kind of where they rate, but what does that mean, and who are some potential buyers? Do you have any idea?
1: Yeah, I don't. I don't know if it's good for a better. I don't know if consolidating lines is good, although it's happening naturally, right? I mean, there were so many different companies got into booking sports that it was, you know, too much. And yeah. So now eventually you're going to get down to a handful of operators in these states that are able to, you know, do it and stay afloat.
0: Let's get into basketball, Mike. Obviously, we'll get a Game 7 tomorrow. We had a Game 6 last night. What did you see as far as numbers-wise? Were more people on the Spurs at Circa? Did you need OKC last night?
1: Yeah, we did. And it's, what's really interesting is in the book and at Stadium Swim on these Western Conference Finals games, boy, it's 85% Spurs fans. Even like... Mm-hmm. When you know, there were some nights where the Knights played on the same night, right, as the Spurs and OKC. There were just as many Spurs jerseys as there were Knights jerseys.
0: Really?
1: Yeah.
0: That surprised me. I talked to my son yesterday, and I asked him, you know, are Golden Knight fans filling up the book? He said, yeah. I can't remember his last night. Maybe it was the last game of the Game 4 of the sweep, but he was pleasantly surprised how many VGK fans continue to support this team and continue to show up at Circa and watch these games, because in the past, you guys have had multiple game watches through the years.
1: Oh, yeah, and we used to have them at DLV, and then we've had them at Stadium Swim, and you know, we didn't get one in that Western Finals, Western Conference Finals one, so hopefully we'll get either Game 1 or Game 2 for the Stanley Cup Final.
2: When we look back at what Vegas did against Colorado, not just winning the series, but doing it in a sweep, I know injuries were a big part of it, Mike, but talk about a surprising result, and was there any liability that you guys had? Did anybody with a big wager have the Vegas Golden Knights to pull off the sweep?
1: No, nobody did. And the future book is good to all three of these four teams. It's good to the favorites. I mean, Jeff Davis did a wonderful job of booking in Colorado, Las Vegas, Tampa Bay, and Carolina. So Montreal is the only team that hurts us from a futures perspective. Most bets were on Colorado in 5 or 6. No, it didn't have any real effect in terms of our success in the book.
0: Most teams, Colorado, 5 or 6 games. Think about the shift as it goes VGK's way in 4. Why can't they win the Stanley Cup, Mike? And it seems like it's going to be Carolina. Why can't Vegas beat Carolina? There'll be a dog in this series. Not a big dog, I don't think. But fans are going to lead. Bettors are going to lead. Hurricanes. Are you buying Carolina?
1: Well, I think that this should be more like a pick 'em.
0: I do too.
1: I have Carter Hart at 40-1 for Conn Smythe. That was my way of hedging my Colorado ticket. I guess I still can't believe he's still 20-1. I guess there's that factor of will the voters not vote for him because of the rape trial in Ontario? I don't know. I don't think American voters even paid that much attention to that. I think that was a much bigger deal in Canada.
0: It was,
1: but
0: for
1: we'll
0: sure.
1: See. Yep. And obviously, there's some sentiment for Marner or even Dorofeev, so it's not a slam dunk. But boy, has Hart played well really since the first, maybe game four of the Utah series. He's been terrific. So I certainly think it's a goaltending advantage, Vegas here, of Hart over Freddie Anderson in the finals. And this Vegas team has cup credentials, whereas Carolina and Brind'Amour do not.
0: Yeah, fair point. They absolutely do. Mitch Marner's been unbelievable. I don't know if he was overshadowed in Toronto or didn't like the stage that he was put on, which surprised me. He's from there. He had to know what it was like playing for the... there's more hockey media in Toronto than anywhere else. But he's flourished in Las Vegas. What's behind it, do you think?
1: You know, he could be sitting in a circuit book right now watching the college baseball regionals, and no one would know him or bother him, right? Yeah. Very few people would. So there's no pressure.
0: Yeah.
1: And this Toronto is just such, it's like New York for media for Americans, right?
0: Yeah.
1: It's a very tough media, and certain personalities don't handle that well. Sonny Gray, I call him small market Sonny. Sonny Gray has always been good when he can pitch in small to mid markets and not when he got in big markets. Some people are built that way. I have to say, though, Vegas has taken people, stars from other teams, right, and all these deals that they make that didn't win where they were. And sometimes the rap was these guys weren't winners, like Marner, like Eichel, or even to some extent Stone, although he was in a tough spot in Ottawa. They weren't expected to win.
0: Right.
1: And they've all come and had a much different atmosphere here in Las Vegas and flourished.
2: Mike, I saw some markets out there, back to basketball, that had the Knicks, I think this was before game six of the Western Conference Finals, had the Knicks plus 225 if they took on the Thunder, plus 220 if it was against the Spurs. By the time we get there, regardless if it's the Thunder or the Spurs that are facing the Knicks, that price is going to be a lot shorter when that's late, isn't it?
1: I don't know. We have a Knicks at a much higher price. We are about 215 versus the Spurs, but we're at 275 versus Thunder.
2: Okay.
1: I don't know if the fact that it went seven games makes a big difference. The health of the Thunder is the biggest factor, right? So are they going to have a full complement of players, or are they going to have to play the Knicks shorthanded? If I'm the Knicks, I almost want to play a banged-up Thunder team rather than San Antonio.
0: Mm-hmm. Would you bet the Knicks to win the series regardless who it is?
1: I'm not laying a price there. You know, I don't bet too many futures. I had some Timberwolves stuff that I won with a few bets and lost with a few others. But no, I wouldn't. I mean, I think it's a great story. It's good for, you know, the NBA that New York is involved and good for all those people in New York. And maybe it's better if San Antonio wins. I don't know. I know there's a lot of talk about the style of play with Oklahoma City and the flopping and all that.
0: Mm-hmm.
1: But look, they put together an incredible team. With an MVP and with all these other interchangeable parts that you could just keep running these guys in that can defend and shoot threes. And they have plenty of draft capital. And meanwhile, the San Antonio team is the youngest team around with a guy that's probably going to own the league for the next decade in Wemby. I mean, we talk about, you know, what was it, 80 to 87, the Celtics and Lakers met four times in the finals or three times. Celtics and 76ers in the East Final, like 5 out of 6 years, those type of things. I mean, this we could be seeing OKC and San Antonio in what, 5 out of 7 Western Conference Final?
0: Without a doubt.
2: Yep.
0: Yep. Totally agree.
2: It's going to be, and it's tough for like Minnesota. What are the Timberwolves going to do? Because the way they're constructed, maybe health will change things. We'll see DiVincenzo coming back off that Achilles, what that's going to be. He's not going to be available until probably April, though. It's tough, and not just the Timberwolves, everybody else in
0: Luka
2: the West.
0: Doncic.
2: Yes. I want to jump over to baseball. I know on your show, on The Score on Saturdays, talked a little bit about PCA and what we saw in the week that was for PCA, because it wasn't just what happened out there in the outfield wall with the bachelorette party. There was a whole lot more missing plays. Yet, he's barreling the ball up, and finally a couple of hits have started to fall in here these last couple of days. Just overall, your perspective of PCA and a Cubs season that has been about as wild as anything that we've seen a third of the way in.
1: I saw a funny tweet. You remember that movie, How to Lose a Guy in 10 Days?
2: Yeah.
1: States or whatever? The tweet was How to Lose a Division in 10 Days.
2: Yeah.
1: It was PCA on the cover. Look, the guy had a great half of a season and parlayed it to a $117 million deal. He's an exciting player, that's for sure, but I think he's very immature.
0: Yep.
1: And I mean, the running to first base or whatever while challenging the strike three, you know, call. I mean, it's all nonsense behavior. And you can't go from being a plus defender in center field to being a minus defender and not expect it to dramatically affect the team. So I don't know. At least they won the last two games. It's tough. Yeah, you're missing starting pitching. Colin Ray outpitched Steve last night, so that was good. And you should have an advantage with Imanaga in the first game of the series in St. Louis. But, you know, if the playoffs had started yesterday morning, the Cubs wouldn't have been in it. Think about that. Jeez. 3 weeks ago today, they were 29-12 after winning the first game in Texas. So it certainly has been a wild season. Yeah, Bregman's got to start driving the ball. Bregman can't keep hitting ground balls. Mm-hmm. That kills them. Mm-hmm. He's got to start driving the ball. But I think if they stay the course, the offense will be okay. They need to get plus performances out of their starting pitching, which they did, for the first 2 months of the season, and which they didn't, the last 2 weeks.
0: What kind of week have you had sign-up wise? Is it still pretty quiet in the infancy of this year's contest?
1: It's quiet. I think we're pacing like 30 ahead in Survivor and a little behind in the others. So it's, we never really, until we get into July, start worrying about the number too much.
0: Yeah, it makes sense. What about Dodgers-Phillies this weekend? What might this be? Or, well, I'll ask it this way. Dodgers-Phillies or Cubs-Cards? Which does better business at Circa, considering all the states you're in?
1: Well, because everybody bets the Dodgers every day, I would say the Dodgers. But obviously, it's a big rivalry series for the Cubs and pretty important. It's amazing, Brewers-Cardinals was a big series in the Central, and Twins-White Sox was a big series in the AL. I think that the National League Cy Young race is really fascinating. Really, really, really fast. Bet Sanchez at 8-1 before the year and Ohtani at 35-1. There's like six guys that are very deserving right now. It's very hard to separate. And the one guy you might want to throw out is Steam. It's pretty mind-numbing. But between the kid Mizorowski in Milwaukee, what Sanchez, 45 in the third, now scoreless inning. Sale just doesn't miss a beat still at this age. Mm-hmm. And Ohtani threw six no-hit innings again. He's got an ERA under one. In the American League, Schlittler is like the only legitimate guy. I throw the rest out, Cease is hurt and all that stuff. The kid for the White Sox at 20-1 might still be worth a shot. Davis Martin, to me, is the second best pitcher right now. He is the second best case in the American League behind Schlittler. So, but in the National League, it's so very crowded in the Cy Young race. You can go to any one of six guys right now.
0: So let me throw one name at you, and obviously he's got a ton of work to do, and you know where I'm going. Gerrit Cole, who's just back, and I get that it's the middle of May before we've seen him, but he looks like Gerrit Cole again. If he continues down this trajectory, not saying he's going to have 10 strikeouts every night and win every game, but what does he need to do? Is it too late for him to be a factor, Mike? And I say so as a guy who's got him at 60-1.
1: I bet him at 60-1 before the year. He's had two great starts, and he's 100-1. I don't know. He spotted everybody nine starts is the problem. The thing that I like, though, is not just that he didn't give up any runs, but he's looked much more efficient than normal. Remember, he was always a high-pitch guy. Mm-hmm. So it's tough for him to get beyond six, but he's been getting through five innings at 50, 55 pitches. You have to love that because he's going to have to stockpile innings because of missing so much time. But in the American League, if Schlittler falters, he has a shot. I would say if he was in the National League, forget about it. Yeah. You've got too many guys to pass.
2: What about Gavin Williams? I know he's 10-1 now, but
1: he just, all he does is throw. There's no pitching whatsoever to what that guy does. He's just a thrower, which a little bit of what Mizorowski. If this kid Mizorowski learns how to pitch, he's going to be really dangerous.
0: Do you remember the uproar when they named him the All-Star game last year? And I'd read
1: to Oh, God.
0: This is what Ohtani wants, right? If he could only win one MVP or Cy Young this year, because he's done everything else.
2: Yeah.
0: Has he come out publicly and proclaimed that that's the one he wants the most, Mike?
1: And he said it before the year. That's why I bet 35-1. He said, this is the one trophy I don't have. And I read an article where Dave Roberts said they were going to put him in the rotation.
0: Yep.
1: And if at the All-Star break he was still live in the Cy Young race, they would keep him in the rotation. And so that's when I bet him at 35-1, because the knock is he's never going to get enough starts because the Dodgers will manage his time and the hitting and this and that. But if they were going to let him make a run at it, I mean, what can you say? He's got an ERA. He gave up a run because he had the hit batter and the walk and all that. And he gave up a run in six innings and his ERA went up. I mean, it's pretty incredible. Meanwhile, it's like the worst six-inning no-hitter I've ever seen because he had zero command in any of his pitches. Isn't it something that in the course of 72 hours, you had two Japanese guys throw six inning and no-hit ball, and neither of them even considered to let him go and take a chance, Imai and Ohtani?
0: Yeah, I was watching the Dodgers game when it happened. Go ahead, Trent.
2: Mike, I got one more baseball.
1: By the way, there was a great line the day after. So Tuesday during the White, because I was watching Joe Ryan pitch Tuesday.
2: Mm-hmm.
1: Awful Schriffen, says to Stone, "What are your thoughts on a combined no-hitter?" And Stone said, "Well, generally I'm in favor of them because your team usually wins." And he said, no, of course, you know, it's a deadpan answer. But Schriffen says, no, the historical significance of a combined no-hitter. And Steve Stone said, there is none.
0: Mm, yeah, that's fair.
2: I love the Astros putting a kid and making his debut to close out that game with a 7-0 lead, and he got it done in that no-hitter. Final thing, last week didn't have a chance to talk to you as I was at the doctor's office, and there was a newspaper in there. And because we're old people, a newspaper, I had to open up the agitype, and I was going through, and at the time, there were four players in the American League with a batting average over 300. 300.
0: Jeez.
2: Today, a week later, here we are once again. Four American League players that have qualified over 300. The baseball that Mike, you grew up with, I grew up with, Ken grew up with, boy, it's dead, isn't it?
1: So I did this, I think it was last year, I did this thing where I looked at batting average by decade, right?
2: Mm-hmm.
1: Major League Baseball. And, you know, and like the 70, like if you could take a window of like 75 to 85, so like the average was 264. And then, you know, and then it went into the 90s, it went in 258. And it, I mean, we've gotten to where the batting average is now under 240. Mm. That's the major league batting average. I mean, and I believe that there are 20.

0: you know, what he lit the torch or whatever.
1: It's incredible.
0: You know, two days. No, it's really mind blowing.
1: It really is very sad. Mike Palm, VP of Operations at Circus Sports. Mike, thanks for the time. Appreciate it. We'll talk to you next week. Thank you, Mike.
0: Thank
1: God. Good to talk to you. Mike Palm, VP of Operations at Circus Sports. Come back, finish up the hour. 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
17: In 2005, investigators in Palm Beach, Florida, began uncovering a dark secret.
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17: There was a wealthy man in Palm Beach who was offering young girls a way to make money. That man was Jeffrey Epstein, and he had set up a system designed to bring him underage girls. Local police and the federal government would investigate and, by their count, find dozens of victims. Epstein would become one of the world's most infamous predators, a man who could have faced decades in prison but served just 13 months in his own wing of a county jail.
4: Why would you cut this deal with Jeffrey Epstein?
17: Epstein's abuse would span years and cross state lines.
20: New York, Palm Beach, New Mexico, Paris.

0: Paris, Virgin Islands, and each one of those residences is an alleged crime scene.
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0: glad you are. Des Moines Sports Station, 106.3 flagships. It will take you until just before 2 o'clock. Coming up in about 20 minutes, Tom Kicker covers Iowa, HawkeyeReport.com, Rivals/On3. Trends plays the day. Circus Sports sponsor those. But let's talk some Iowa State and some Big 12 with our friend Eugene Rapay, who covers Iowa State for the Des Moines Register, and he joins us. Eugene, Trent, and Ken, thank you for coming on. How are things?
1: Things are good. Another beautiful weekend ahead of us. It was a busy week in Cyclone sports, some heartbreaking news for some, but yep. Overall, pretty good.
0: Yeah, I don't think, at the end of the day, most saw it coming that Munchilovich and Iowa State had agreed to part ways at some point very early in the process. I mean, when TJ went out and filled his roster as quickly as he did, and Munchilovich stating repeatedly that his goal was to play in the NBA, and knowing the timelines just weren't going to match up with what Iowa State and TJ and Milan wanted. So on they go. I hope he doesn't end up in the Big 12, Eugene. Are you hearing, is Arizona a viable landing spot still for him, or in your mind, or from what you're hearing, Kentucky the overwhelming favorite for Munchilovich for the at least 1 year and potentially two?
1: Yeah, it feels like Kentucky and Louisville seem to be the most engaged. St. John's just got Tunde Yesufu, so I think that pulls him out of the race. I also just think that the St. John's rumor, like, while on paper they needed a shooter, they could use a wing, it just didn't really seem like a good fit in Patino's system. But personally, I think that Kentucky and Louisville are still 1-2. Arizona picking up steam late, but Kentucky seems to be the most involved for the longest.
2: Saw LSU was trying to get involved.
0: Oh, really?
2: Yes. Oh, boy, that guy is a one of one, that is for sure. But yes. Definitely feels like he's going to be getting his mail probably somewhere in Kentucky, Louisville, or Lexington for his services. I guess I shouldn't be surprised, because fans, short for fanatical, but a lot of frustration from Iowa State fans about the way that this is played out.
0: Carryover from football, maybe?
2: You have that component, the way things ended for Iowa State and the loss in the Sweet 16. Mm-hmm. There's kind of a lot of scar tissue throughout the years that have definitely built up, but it feels like a fan base that just has a lot of frustrations right now. Are you feeling that same thing from the fans, Eugene?
1: For sure. There's that heartbreak. I mean, you lose pretty much all the stars from the football team. You lose Audie Crooks on the women's side. And now you see Milan Munchilovic originally planning on going pro, changes direction, and decides to come back to college. And all odds are, you know, it's very unlikely that he's going to come back. So definite heartbreak and frustration. And I totally sympathize with the Iowa State fans. You look at just across the board, all those programs that have been affected over the last year, more like 6 months, really, not even a year, probably more like 5 months. And it's just a tough pill to swallow, especially with Milan Munchilovic, just how talented he was. You would love to see him finish it out at Iowa State and continue on and do it right before going pro. But unfortunately, that's just not how it's going to shake out. And it looks like he will spend a final chapter elsewhere. And it'll be just like kind of the Penn State, where everyone will be keeping tabs on them to see exactly how they're doing. Probably hate watching for some. Some will probably do it more favorably, but for Milan Munchilovic, I don't think it's as devastating as the football team, obviously, or Audie Crooks, but definitely disappointing in the sense that you would have loved to see him in the Cyclone jersey one last time.
0: Yeah, no question about it. You're spot on. Eugene Rapay from the Des Moines Register joins us. Eugene, it sounds as though there's talk of the Big 12 when it comes to college basketball going back to that 20-game regular season. That was one of the talkers that came out of the meetings earlier this week in Frisco. The likelihood in your mind that that's going to happen?
1: I think it'll be pretty likely. Usually it feels like when these talks start, it might not be right away. Maybe it might need another year or whatever it may be. But I do feel like that the 20-game league slate will definitely help the Big 12 in just many ways. You look at some other conferences that have been doing it, like the Big East, for example. But just I think that it will help a little bit with the balanced schedules, or, you know, make more favorable matchups. And just also just the way that the Big 12 is. It's just such a gauntlet that you're guaranteed to have two more quality games, and I think that can only help teams moving forward. So I don't really see a reason why a lot of coaches would be opposed to it. It just seems like an overall a net positive.
2: there's also a scheduling conversation that came out from your Mark, who said it even before the coaches got there, that they were going to talk about in football going to a 10-game conference schedule. Here in the state of Iowa, does that mean the end of Cy-Hawk potentially? I saw Oregon and Baylor had a series that was just canceled that was supposed to start next season. And you kind of wonder, our state is a little different because it is in-state rivalry, but just overall, are we seeing Big 12 teams that are struggling scheduling against the SEC, against the Big 10? And because of that, maybe it just makes more sense to play yourselves in football and go where each team gets 5 at home, 5 on the road, and then you get 2 bye games for your non-conference. What have you thought on that front, and maybe a good move for the Big 12?
1: It's a good move until rivalries get threatened. That is something that I definitely do worry about. Like, you'd love to see those rivalries be protected. I feel like over the last 10 years or 15 years, you've seen so many rivalries just kind of fall apart due to realignment or contracts or whatever it may be. So I think on paper would be a great move for the Big 12. You also kind of eliminate some of those dinky non-conference games.
0: Yep.
1: But at the same time, I would, you know, as long as we can keep the Cy-Hawk game going, as long as that is still on the table and protected, then okay, then just sign me up for 10 or whatever the Big 12 needs to do to make things better for themselves. But yeah, we can't lose another historic rivalry in the name of realignment or conference goals or scheduling conflict.
0: You are preaching to the choir, but man, I kind of lean that may be difficult for I hope I'm wrong. I hope it continues to play every year. What do you make of what the noise that Texas Tech is making over the last couple of days, where Cody Campbell and Joey McGuire, the head coach of, I guess Sarkisian, said something about Texas Tech's schedule, and Texas Tech fired back, and they want to cancel their game, their week one game, if Texas would cancel their week one game. Texas has to play Ohio State in week two. So it's easy to say, but it's just, is this just a you know what contest? Mine's bigger than yours. Is this what we're hearing from Texas Tech?
1: That's how I feel about Cody Campbell, especially I feel like over the last year or so. You know, it's definitely one of those types of contests that you've been mentioning there, alluding to. Mm-hmm. But yeah, I just think it's you know, Texas Tech has just been feeling themselves, and rightfully so. They've been putting some stuff together in this NIL era over the last year and a half that it feels like they've been trying to just make ways, make moves, and sometimes if you got to shout it into existence, so be it. Maybe that's the play, and I feel like Cody Campbell and Joe McGuire, you know, they love that.
0: Well, I had no idea who Cody Campbell was before about the last year, so mission accomplished.
1: Yeah, exactly. Right? Yeah. Like the team mascot, mouthpiece, whatever he wants to be.
0: Yeah, yeah.
1: His porn guy, the VIP over there.
2: His fingerprints also all over the bill that came out from both sides of Congress. Is he has a lot of weight, and when you have money, that's the way things have gone, certainly in this country. Eugene, you mentioned Cy-Hawk, and we do not want to lose that one. This is the last scheduled game at Kinnick Stadium coming up this year. Next year is the last scheduled game at Jack Trice Stadium. Jamie Pollard believes that they're trending in a positive direction, but takes two to tango here. Mm-hmm. Not sure, haven't heard much from Beth Getz on that front. What have you heard, if anything, the likelihood of an extension? And you have to feel if there is an extension, there might be some parameters there. Mm-hmm. If we go to 10 conference games, if our leagues change, those kind of things. Whatever the contract is, feels like there's going to be a lot more provisions than there's been in the past.
0: A lot more outs, I agree.
1: A ton more provisions, especially if this week zero thing gets passed and the NCAA Division I committee or cabinet agrees to pass that through and standardize a 14-week schedule with the 2 bye weeks, and week zero becomes the official universal start date for all teams. And now you throw in this 10-game possibility with the Big 12, a lot more complications than in years past. From talking to Jamie Pollard, he feels optimistic, and he feels like that there is genuine intent from Iowa's side. I know Beth Getz hasn't officially got on the record yet, but from his conversations with her and their administration and their side, there's definite interest, according to him. And I believe him on that. I think that Jamie Pollard has shown that he's very outspoken, so I feel like if that wasn't the feeling he was getting, he'd probably challenge Iowa and use the media as like a way to get to their side. But I do believe that there's genuine interest on both sides. It's just annoying where you look back at the last two extensions for the Cy-Hawk rivalry. Those were pretty much set in stone 4 to 5 years in advance. And now here we are, like you mentioned, the last one at Kinnick coming up this year, and then last one at Jack Trice, and still no extension on the table. You want to see guarantees? I do believe Pollard, and I do believe that there is definite interest on both sides to keep the tradition going. It's just unfortunate that there's a lot of things we need to wait on, and then once this ruling is passed or not passed, and possible changes come up to the college football landscape, then we got to wait a little bit more to deliberate. Okay, now that we know what rules we're working with, or now we know what the new scheduling standards are, how can we fit this into the puzzle piece? So there's still a lot more to work out, even once all these rulings are decided.
0: Yeah, the 10-game thing's changed. I wonder, did Pollard say that before he was made aware that Yormark was going to push for a 10-game schedule? Because I wonder if his stance is still the same. I mean, selfishly, I hope it is. But did he say that before? Do you know?
1: That was technically before, yes.
0: I wonder if that has anything to do with it. And what about future schedules? You know, Iowa State's got those home-and-home games with MAC schools over the last few years. I know they've got a go-to Bowling Green. I think Tulane's a home-and-home that they've signed. In fact, let me pull it up right here. You just wonder if there's going to be room for Iowa. You know what? Maybe it's not going to be Iowa at the time that's going to be seen as the bad guy.
2: And wouldn't that be crazy?
0: Wouldn't that be wild?
2: After the last 25 years?
0: Iowa doesn't want to play. It's Iowa. But
2: it's Iowa State Super Bowl. It matters more to them. Yes. We don't need them. It doesn't help us. Uh-huh. And suddenly for Iowa State, and in a 24-team environment, and if you're going to 10 conference games, doesn't it make sense? Schedule two home games, mm-hmm. take on an FCS team and a MAC team, try to get a
0: Northern
2: couple of
0: Iowa.
2: Wins. And if you can go 9-3... in a 24-team environment, Iowa State's probably a playoff team.
0: That's wild, Trent. That's absolutely wild.
2: Eugene, you have not been in this state very long. I will tell you, this would be a complete turnaround the conversations that Ken and I have had for the better part of a couple of
0: decades. And you know what? Pollard wouldn't be wrong in doing it.
2: Absolutely not. I don't think you could kill him.
0: You couldn't.
2: Here's the thing. And I
0: might come out of retirement if I could, but I couldn't.
2: Eugene, on this perspective, though, the difficult part for Iowa State is their natural rivals really aren't there. They're not playing the K-State game this year, which is idiotic out of the Big 12. I mean, you talk about a miss. Yeah. That is a huge miss. They don't have the Nebraska game anymore. Mm-hmm. All they really have
0: Kansas has K-State.
2: Right, is the Iowa matchup. And if you take that away, what does that do to the season ticket base? Because you look at that home schedule, and there's some nice games. You got a Utah coming in, an Oklahoma State. Here comes Kansas. But it's just without Iowa there, that might be a tough sell. Is that maybe what Jamie Pollard needs to hang his hat on?
1: Mm. I hope so. And that's when you start to look like if they do go to 10 games or if they do switch up the scheduling parameters and all that, do you break the contract for one of these, you know, future FCS teams or you lose that game or cancel that game to keep this tradition going? I would love to see, you know, how far they're willing to go to keep this going. There's interest now, and it sounds great. And Pollard also alluded to this himself, where he said even when they do pass this, or if they do pass this, there's still going to be a lot more kinks to work out. There's going to be a lot of puzzle pieces to work through. And I'm curious to see how far are they willing to go to keep this tradition going, because like you mentioned, when you take this game off the schedule, it really just takes away a lot of the juice from the season. It takes a lot from Iowa football, and this rivalry has just meant so much to this state. And to me, when I first got here, that was like the first thing I wanted to witness, like my first IHOC game. Like, I was so excited for that and just to be a part of that electric atmosphere. And, you know, when you take that away and all you have now is like a Bowling Green or a SEMO or some FCS school, and then the random Big 12 games and, like we talked about earlier, all these rivalries that have just been falling off by the wayside due to the name of realignment and all these other parameters or whatever it may be, it would just be unfortunate to lose this, even if it's just for a year, even if they're like, for 1 year, they're not going to play it. We saw it right now with the K-State game, like you mentioned. It's already devastating to not have it. It doesn't feel right to have it on the schedule this year. And if you were to take away the Cy-Hawk game, that would just be heartbreaking.
0: Yeah, they played this year, but then going forward, yikes, is the case. So they've got North Dakota, not North Dakota State, North Dakota, the what are they now? The Fighting Red Hawks or Fighting
2: Hawks?
0: The Hawks of North Dakota, formerly the Fighting Sioux, now the Hawks. That they're on there. We'll see where this goes. I don't think it bodes well, Eugene. Unfortunately, I don't think that it does. Unbelievable. All right, good stuff, Eugene Rapay from the Des Moines Register. Thanks for coming on and talking about a variety of topics with us, Eugene. We appreciate it as always. Just to wrap up, your mark in the Big 12, fully committed to 24 team playoff. The only one that's, at least at this point, that's still not on board is the SEC, correct?
1: Correct.
0: Wonder where it's going to go. Why are they holding out? What do they want? What do they want?
1: I feel like the SEC right now, too, yeah, they're always, like, pushing for more SEC teams, and this would only help their agenda and what they're trying to do. Give us more fifth-place SEC teams or sixth-place, whatever it may be.
0: Eugene Rapay, Des Moines Register. Eugene, thanks for jumping on. Talk to you next week. Thank you, pal. Appreciate it.
1: Thank you guys so much. Have a great weekend.
0: You know, you do the same, Eugene Rapay. Wouldn't that be something? If we get to 10 Big 12 games, Pollard's got to cancel the Cy-Hawk game.
2: For the betterment of the program?
0: Yeah. I hate to say it.
2: You're playing 10 conference games. You're going to be basically the only team in the country then that would likely be playing 11.
0: Mm. And then what do you do with the home and homes that you've already committed to? Tulane.
2: You buy them out.
0: You have to, right? You come to our place, but then we're not going to you, Bowling Green. We're not going to New Orleans.
2: Now, here's one thing. Iowa State does have seasons because they do have those extra home and homes.
0: Mm-hmm.
2: They've had some years where they only have six.
0: Yes.
2: I just think it comes down to that ticket base, though.
0: You know, I forgot to ask you, Gene. Remember a couple of weeks ago he told us they put in a FOIA request to get the season ticket numbers?
2: Yes.
0: And I asked him last week. Were you gone last week? Yeah, you were. And he said they hadn't heard anything back. It's the right move.
2: It would be for terms of wins.
0: Yeah.
2: Betterment.
0: For the betterment of the state, it sucks.
2: But if you're looking at a season ticket base that looks around and says, we really need season tickets.
0: What's their home schedule this year? Let me get it in front of me. The SEMO game and Bowling Green. Then Utah, West Virginia, Oklahoma State on Halloween. We're into November. Cincinnati comes. And then K-State wraps it up on the 28th. That's not the shiniest schedule.
2: It's not.
0: Who's their rival? Who is it?
2: I can't believe that.
0: I mean, didn't the Big 12 trying to make it West Virginia?
2: Yes,
0: when they put that. Yep. Remember, that was Paul Rhodes' hard hat game?
2: It was.
0: Game? I'll never forget that.
2: The hard hat game. Oh, that was tremendous.
0: Content-wise.
2: It should be K-State.
0: Mm-hmm.
2: K-State, like you said, has Kansas.
0: They've got Kansas.
2: And that's okay. You can have teams that have other rivals.
0: Oh, no, sure. But if you don't play them every year.
2: And when you're trying to sell season tickets.
0: And when this game's got a name. Right? It's Farmageddon.
2: That is tough. That is absolutely brutal. I mean, you go to 27. Now, the Iowa game is back on there. But you substitute that out of there in a year where you have...
0: Well, so when would they go to 10 games? Like, right away here? Is that what he said?
2: I don't know. I think this was... You have to have a 2014 playoff. That was the precursor to it.
0: And are we going to get there? Or when is the SEC ultimately going to acquiesce? Or are they?
2: I don't think they are.
0: They won 16.
2: I don't think it's the SEC. It is one man. It's their commissioner.
0: Sankey.
2: It's Sankey. That's it. The coaches,
0: the coaches want it.
2: Yes,
0: yeah.
2: Absolutely. Administrators want it. ADs want it. People want it. It's just that the commissioner.
0: But the commissioner answers to the presidents of the school in most conferences.
2: No.
0: Who do they answer to? The president of ESPN?
2: Boom. That's where it is. I've been on this for weeks now. That's all this is. This is their television partner that has to let things go to bid. If we expand beyond 16, it has to go out to bid again.
0: Right, right. So there would be competition for these games.
2: Absolutely.
0: And Bezos got a ton of money, and Netflix got a ton of money.
2: Fox wants to get in.
0: But just as long as we don't get Gus Johnson.
2: Well, you will.
0: Good God. Enough.
2: Put it on mute. You'll be fine.
0: Miller and Condon, Tom Kakert next. 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

0: Network. Coming up on 1:30 on a Friday. Off the bench, coming up at the top of the hour, Chuck Reed sitting in for the boys this afternoon. Let's talk Hawks with Tom Kinkard, Big Ten, college football and sports topics. And Tom joined us. Tom, Trent, and Ken, thanks for coming on. We just had Eugene Rapay from the Register. We were talking about the Big 12 and their potential that they may go to a 10-game schedule. And if that's the case, it may not be Iowa who has to play the role of the villain when it comes to ending the Cy-Hawk game, right? I mean, that's on the table. And it makes perfect sense for Jamie Pollard if that's the way they end up going. Seven home games, etc. But it might be the Big 12 in their decision, potentially, to go 10 games. That might be the end, bring the end to Cy-Hawk.
1: Wouldn't that be funny?
0: Ironic.
2: Wild.
0: Yes.
1: It would be wild. It would just be so funny to me that Iowa State's the one that ends it. And I think if you, and Trent, you can probably back me up on this, if you polled Iowa fans, I think it's probably like 70-30 that Iowa fans would want it to end anyway.
0: Mm-hmm. Yep.
2: That feels about right.
0: Yep, I'm with you.
2: You know, I was a longtime proponent of at least a pause in the series, or not every single year, back when it was the move to 9 conference games of the Big Ten and the no flexibility that they had. But with the additions of the 4 Pac-12 schools, now there's more travel opportunities. There's more variety to the schedule. I'm not as a staunch as at least some kind of hiatus with this series, but looking towards the future, looking to the future of the Big 12 and the Big Ten, who also has talked going to 10 as well. We don't know, and the contract's coming to an end in 2 years. Tom, do you think we're going to hear an extension here sometime this summer? Are we going to go into Kinnick Stadium coming up in September, and that will be the last scheduled game for the Hawkeyes and the Cyclones at Kinnick?
1: Boy, that's a really good question. I think Jamie hinted that they were talking, at least. So I would anticipate they'll probably go along with it. But, I think as we're... What, the TV partners, if they go to the 2014 playoff and such, I think some of the TV partners are getting kind of frustrated with some of the bad games that people are scheduling. You know, you look at Indiana's 3 non-con games this year. You're just like, what are you doing? And I think those TV partners, Fox and ESPN, are going to say, hey, you guys got to give us a better inventory if you want more money out of us. And that means you're not going to go out and schedule each other in these marquee non-con games like Ohio State, Texas very often anymore. So just do another conference game, and we'll take that because that's fine for us. And that's probably fine for you guys. And makes sense because it's always struck me as odd that, you know, 1 year you got 5 conference games, the next year you got 4. I think 10 games makes sense.
0: Yep, I do too. Going forward, Iowa, after 27, in 27 they got Ball State at Iowa State, North Dakota. And then 28, the only game scheduled non-conference is Western Michigan. 29, they've got Northern Iowa and Northern Illinois. And then 2030, Florida Atlantic shows up on the schedule. So we'll see where it goes. As Trent mentioned in the last segment, if there is a contract that's signed between the two schools, there'd be a lot of outs. I mean, a lot of provisions will be in there that if we go to a 10 game or if, that either school can get out based on a changing landscape of scheduling, I would assume that would be in there. Don't you think, Tom?
1: I would think so. I just think we're kind of barreling towards some sort of events here pretty soon.
0: Yeah.
1: It just seems like the status quo can't continue much longer. So something's going to shake loose here with one thing or another, and I'm not sure that the federal government's going to help them either. So it's just so weird. It's the college athletics is always looking for somebody else to solve their problems for them, and it leads to no good outcomes come from it. You know, it's either the courts deciding things for them, and they throw their hands up and said, you guys do what you want, and or now trying to get the federal government to solve all of their issues, and it doesn't seem like that's going to do real well, especially that they want to trying to force the Big Ten and the SEC to
0: give up super conference
1: media rights.
0: Yeah.
1: Well, and pool the media rights. They They're not going to do that.
0: No, give up money?
1: Why would the SEC and the Big Ten do give up all that money?
0: Nope.
1: There's no... Why would you do that?
0: Nope.
1: It makes no sense.
0: Yep,
1: so,
0: absolutely.
1: I just don't think it's going to happen.
0: Nope, nor do I. We'll see where it goes, but I don't think it's going to go anywhere. No doubt about that. Tom Kakert is our guest. Tom, why is, other than, I guess, TV, why is Sankey so bound and determined to get... Well, yeah, we'll expand, but we're not going to 24. 16 is our number. All his coaches want 24. Everybody wants 24, seemingly, except the commissioner of the SEC and the president of ESPN.
1: I think that's your answer. It's the president of ESPN, his TV partners. That's probably why Tony Petitti's been for 24, because Fox would like to get into that business.
0: Yeah,
1: so
0: yeah.
1: It's TV run, the two TV giants run everything, and that's kind of where, if you want to look at where this all, the genesis of all this, it probably has as much to do with TV as anything.
0: Mm-hmm.
2: Comes down to that money, money, money. But for a program like Iowa and their brethren, that middle, meaty part of the Big Ten, I can see why all of them want this. It's an opportunity to get in there, and it's an opportunity for the Arkansas's of the world and the Wisconsin's and the Iowa's and good programs, good solid programs. But you saw it last year. How many Hawkeye fans were there in Tampa for the Outback Bowl compared to what it was when you went for the first time in 2003? How different was it 23 years later?
1: Yeah, I remember that first one, and there was probably 30,000 Iowa fans at that first Outback Bowl.
0: Yeah,
1: and now the ReliaQuest, it's probably less than half that that were there. It just, you know, and part of that is Tampa fatigue. I mean, if it was an Orange Bowl then, or a Rose Bowl, you're going to get a ton more fans. But yeah, you know what I found interesting was that I think it was The Athletic that put that out about that Iowa would have been in like six times since the college football playoffs started, if that was what was going on. And you flash that in front of an Iowa fan and they're like, okay, let's do the 24.
0: Yeah.
1: You know, it's just like, let's do that. That's perfect. And, you know, in Nebraska, by the way, no times.
0: That's unbelievable to me.
1: They've been in there, which is unreal when you think about it. But
0: I wonder if that got brought up on Sipple's show in Lincoln when that list came up. It's Rutgers. What was it? Rutgers, Maryland, Purdue, and Nebraska. It's just unfathomable to me when you think back to where they were and where they are. Just stunning.
1: Just
0: the precipitous fall that this program has gone and finds itself still in.
1: Yeah, yeah. And if you would have told somebody that, you know, in 1990, by the way, they're going to go to this 2014 playoff right out of the gate in this college football playoff, and Nebraska would make it zero times. Somebody would have told you to, you might need to get committed to an insane asylum.
0: Oh, my gosh.
1: It is just, it's crazy. But, you know, we'll see what happens this year.
2: So I want to jump over to a little basketball, because this point guard recruiting, it is hard to wrap my mind around. You had Jamie from Rivals on with you earlier on your podcast this week.
1: Yeah.
2: The Daughtry kid sounds like, I mean, you talk about instant dude, number one, comes in, runs the team for right away. But there's so many other names out there. Kind of fill us in on the details here. And is it a situation whoever wants a spot first is going to commit? Are they trying to slow play everybody else because they feel like they're in such good shape with Daughtry? Just help us out, because point guard, we know the importance of the class of 27.
1: Yeah, and we know that that's the position they're going to, you know, we got some clarity on one of the guys that kind of popped up last week, and that's Davion Thompson, who Fran offered when he was a freshman. And there were some rumblings like last weekend when I was in KC that he was, you know, thinking about reclassifying. Iowa's name got brought up on, you know, the popular Trilly Donovan site, that maybe Iowa was getting involved. But I talked to Ben last night and at the iClub in Muscatine, and he was basically like, yeah, because I brought up, like, hey, you got to reclass last year, you know, in the month of June, July, you're active in that area now. And he just kind of said no, there really weren't. And then comes out today that Thompson is down to, was it Michigan, Arkansas, Vanderbilt, and Baylor.
2: Okay.
1: So he's going to make a decision, he may reclassify too, so that will be interesting to see if he does end up reclassifying into another class. And it would be interesting if he goes to Michigan, because Daughtry's top two right now are probably Iowa and Michigan, I think.
2: Go Wolverines. Hope they get him.
1: Yeah. Yes. Yeah, everybody hopes that he goes there. I got to see Daughtry last weekend. He is the clear number one guy. I haven't seen those guys. To me, he's just dynamite. He just glides around the floor, can score, shoots, finishes around the rim, passes really well, just runs a team. He's a total package. But the problem for Iowa might be that, and Jamie Shaw brought this up on the podcast, that they might just have to hang on because Kentucky's coming after him, UConn's coming after him, and all the blue bloods are coming knocking at his door. Jackson Davis is a kid that I think they really like. He's more of a traditional kind of blue collar, old school point guard from the Chicago area. He actually plays AAU basketball with Davion Thompson, so he's really good, tough kid that I think would play well under Ben McCollum. I think he's kind of a Ben McCollum type guy. I got to see TJ Jamison as well, a kid from Louisiana who's a 4-star, and he's kind of like, I guess I would describe him as Caden Daughtry light, kind of a scoring point guard, finishes, really good leader. He's going to visit June 12th to the 14th, but he wants to take a bunch of visits, so I don't anticipate any news from him, but those are some of the guys. Jalen Davis, another kid. Antonio Pemberton's another kid that they're involved with. So they've got lots of options. I think they'll get somebody on that list. I just don't know who it's going to be at this point.
0: Football question for me, Tom. Saw the leadership council came out. How rare is it to have two quarterbacks named? And then I'll assume that you saw the piece at On3, an anonymous Big Ten coach crapping on Hlinski. I don't know what's behind that. Maybe he wants to. Maybe he's going to face Iowa this year in hopes that his words will help Hank Brown get the job for whatever. But so how rare is it to have two quarterbacks on there? And if you had to, I've come full circle on this. I'm starting to think that maybe Hank Brown is the, at this point, leader in the clubhouse, if you will, as the starting quarterback job, just because Hlinski is a risk taker. You know how Kirk is. He wants the safe guy under there. Your thoughts on those two, the leadership council, and do you think that there is a leader at this point?
1: Yeah, I think that's probably like, is that the definition of what they're doing, of hedging your bets?
0: Yeah, right.
1: Kind of get covered on both of them. Whoever wins is going to be on the leadership council, so you don't have to worry about one of them being left off.
0: Yeah,
1: if you're starting quarterback left off, it probably is.
0: Yeah.
1: I still think right now it's Hank Brown, just based on how we know Kirk looked at the world. But it's close. It's extremely close. And I know the choice of the fans is probably Hlinski.
0: Because one pass.
1: Yes. It's because of one pass.
0: It's true.
1: Really, it is. It's over one pass. Yeah. But I think he's probably the fan favorite. Plus, fans love the gunslinger. You throw a gunslinger with them, you're like, I'm in. Yeah. I'm in. You know, give me Kenny the Snake Stabler. Give me the gunslinger. Give me Brett Favre. All those guys of the past.
0: Give me Kyle McCann, not Brad Banks.
1: Yeah, that's right. Chaos. I mean, he's gonna take the safe choice. Nine times out of ten. Mm-hmm. So, but Hlinski can come in fall camp and have less turnovers and not make mistakes and run the team efficiently and win the job very easily.
0: That's all I see.
1: He won the backup job during a bye week. You know, he took over as a second string quarterback after that Indiana game and had a great week and took care of his business. So it's there for him. Yeah. You just got to go out and take it.
0: I think it's a coin flip.
2: Some breaking news from our buddy Chad Leistikow of the Des Moines Register. Michael Meslinski has been granted his 6 year of eligibility and will be eligible for this upcoming season. Think he'll be the guard starter for this Iowa team. He's just got to be healthy. And Tom, you remember his recruitment. I mean, this is a kid that had a Texas, a
0: really?
2: Florida offer coming out, has just never been able to be healthy. He felt like he was going to be a 4 year starter looking at his recruiting profile at center, but great to see him get an opportunity.
0: And now guard, right?
2: Yes. Yeah. Now just get some help for this guy. But pretty big news there for Kirk Ferentz, who was a little bit annoyed a couple weeks ago when I talked to him over at the Polk County I Club that Chambliss had got his eligibility determined and they were still waiting on Meslinski.
1: Mike actually confirmed it to me about 20 minutes ago.
2: Oh, nice.
1: He posted something on social media, basically one last run, and I responded to it and just said, it looks like Mike got his extra year of eligibility. And then he responded to me, I did. So it played out on social media.
0: That's awesome.
1: So I'm happy for him. I did an interview with him last year, and he chronicled all of the things that he went through in his career, and you know, basically got in some really dark places, and with the help of his brother and Coach Barnett, kind of kept battling and kept fighting and got healthy. And so I'm just hoping that kid gets healthy and gets an opportunity this year.
0: Heck yeah.
1: So, happy for Mike. I love stories like that.
0: Ditto.
1: And he's a great kid. So hopefully it all works out.
0: Tom Kaker at HawkeyeReport.com on 3/Rivals. Tom, thank you as always. Enjoy your weekend, and we'll run you down next Friday. Thanks, Tom.
1: Okay. Thanks.
0: Yep. Good to talk to you. Tom Kaker. I love that story. HawkeyeReport.com.
2: Yes.
0: Really cool. Put up with a lot, hung in there, battled, got back, and the NCAA granted him that extra year. Awesome. Good stuff. All right, come back. We'll finish up our program. Final segment is coming up next before we turn things over to Off the Bench. Chuck Reed filling in today for the boys. And that'll be coming up from 2 until 5. Miller and Condon back with our final segment. 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
2: In the NBA playoffs, there will be a Game 7 in the Western Conference Finals as the Spurs blew out the Thunder 118-91 in Game 6 and tied the series at 3. Game 7 is tomorrow night at 8 Eastern on NBC and Peacock. And in baseball, the owners proposed a hard salary cap to players as part of the next CBA, their first firm cap proposal since 1994. Under the proposal, each team would need to maintain a payroll of at least $171.2 million without exceeding $245.2 million.

0: Oh, that's a fun one.
1: They play each other this weekend.
0: Uh-huh.
1: And, of course, Cubs Cards three-game set would have been a part of it.
0: That would have been split.
1: That would have been split for sure.
0: Yep. I think that we probably would have been split in the home run prop, though. That's a fun one. Is that available on a sportsbook?
1: I don't know.
0: That'd be a fun one to
1: it would be, yeah.
0: Just keep an eye on over the mm-hmm. weekend, because I have a feeling I'm going to be watching a lot of Dodgers-Phillies
1: yeah.
0: Throughout the evenings. Probably
1: I think probably the hockey, because everyone's on the big... Carolina has to be a big favorite. At home, Game 5, they have to be a big... Especially the way Montreal looked in Game 4. They just look gassed.
0: Minus 240 on the Canes tonight.
1: Well, Montreal's played 2 7-game playoff series mm-hmm. and a bunch of overtime games in there, including 2 against Carolina. They look spent the other night.
0: Yeah.
1: I think the Carolina...
0: Legs are just
1: yeah,
0: out.
1: Yeah, rubber legs. I think they'll probably... I don't think we're going to get a game on Sunday night.
0: What was that note that we got yesterday when we were...
1: I was off yesterday.
0: Or the day before when we were talking about... The NBA and NHL.
1: Oh, the fact that they may be on top of each other?
0: Yes.
1: All of their games?
0: And it looks like maybe not as much...
1: Not as bad.
0: Good.
1: Yeah, real good. I think it was Jay Scott that sent along that to us. Obviously, it depends if the Stanley Cup our finalists are determined tonight, mm-hmm. meaning that Carolina takes care of Montreal. We'll see where it goes. Carolina, Las Vegas. What kind of numbers are going to do?
0: Carolina.
1: That's where we're headed towards.
0: Las Vegas.
1: Uh-huh.
0: Hockey hotbeds.
1: Yes. Well, though Vegas kind of is, man. It kind of is. They built a bunch of rinks. I know Mike Palm's kid's son playing mm-hmm. in it.
0: I saw Derek, by the way, I think behind the net.
1: That's where he sits.
0: Yeah. Yep. In Game 4, I guess.
1: But now they've also got a suite.
0: They do. But I am almost positive. It was a quick cut, but it looked like the kind of jacket.
1: They've got 4 seats
0: I've
1: right
0: seen
1: behind.
0: The seats, yeah. It didn't zoom in on him or anything, but it looked like it was him sitting back there having a great time and
1: yep.
0: cheering on those Golden Knights. And what an idea that was. Because at first, again.
1: Hockey in the desert?
0: Hockey in Vegas.
1: I know.
0: But they did such an incredible job mm-hmm. of working with the people that actually mm-hmm. live there.
1: Yep.
0: And getting them. Because, look, at this point, everybody has an NFL team.
1: Yep.
0: If you're a transplant, you already got a team.
1: No. Yep.
0: Hockey was a different mm-hmm. kind of sport. Mm-hmm. And when I think forward...
1: And they embraced the tragedy, too. Do you remember the
0: shooting
1: at Madeley?
0: That was a big part. Yep.
1: And they did something recognizing all of the people that lost their lives. And the community embraced that and loved that part, that they were so community-orientated.
0: I think about baseball. How's that going to work, too?
1: Well, you know what? Mike Palm had this idea, and I know that it didn't go over. I thought it was spot on. Put an MLB team in Vegas, but it's a different team every week.
0: Right.
1: You got to give up a home series. Right? Every team has to play there at least once a year. It's kind of like going to Europe, right?
0: Yeah.
1: You've got to play a 3-game series in Las Vegas. But it's going to be I've seen the ballpark. It's coming together. You know, there was a lot of talk that it's never going to happen.
0: Yes, absolutely.
1: Well, it's happening. Or if nothing else, they're building a baseball stadium. We think the A's are going to be there.
0: They're going to be there.
1: They're going to be there for sure.
0: They're going to be there.
1: All right, absolutely. What have you got? What are your plays of the day?
0: So what do we got for tonight? Let's see. We got 4 props and 2 plays in baseball. Playing 2 favorites. Don't love that in baseball, including the Cubs. 2 in a row. You win 3. That's a winning streak. And they're going to get it tonight against the Redbirds.
1: And what's the matchup tonight?
0: Good question. Don't have it here. Let me go to another tab. It is Imanaga against Plante.
1: Okay.
0: Then I am going to jump on the Rays. Somebody, one of our listeners sent
1: up. Jump on the Rays?
0: They are. Martinez is going, who's been ridiculous.
1: Yeah.
0: The way that they're, again, just changing the script and everything,
1: mm-hmm.
0: they found a bunch of contact guys
1: mm-hmm.
0: that don't strike out. It's not about launch angle. It's guys that actually hit ground balls. And suddenly, they're going from a team that is competing because they're finding another mm-hmm. market inefficiency that is there, mm-hmm. much like they did before, and that is the reason that we've seen the
1: and
0: Rays.
1: They're not breaking the bank to sign guys.
0: Absolutely. They're going that route. And they're on a 4-game losing streak. That ends tonight. 4 player props for tonight. Give me over 1.5 total bases for Brandon Nimmo for the Rangers tonight against KC. Give me Aaron Judge and Ben Rice over 1.5. And Meyer, the fireballer for the Marlins, over 5.5 strikeouts against the Mets.
1: That will do it for us. Up next, off the bench. We're back, as we always are, Monday through Friday from noon until 2, talking sports with you. Miller and Condon. Talk to you on Monday. Thanks for being with us on the Iowa Sports Radio Network.
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9: Three staccato cries of Mayday and an eyewitness report of a mid-air explosion is about all that is known this morning of the British Columbia air disaster, which yesterday claimed 52 lives.
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27: Coming off the bench. Chuck Reed here along with Connor Ferguson. It has been a long time since I've sat up here and done this. Kind of looking forward to today, to be honest with you, Connor. It's going to be some fun, I hope.
28: I'm amped. As soon as they told me this was happening, I was jumping for joy. I've been waiting for this day for 2 weeks, Chuck.
27: Didn't pull a hammy, did you?
28: Not yet. We'll see.
27: Good. But the reason I'm filling in, of course, is because Morning Guy Alec Bussey is getting married this afternoon, and Sean and Lucas, they got invites. We didn't. I don't know what happened, but I think, 4:30 is the ceremony or something around there, and we will have Mr. and Mrs. Bussey this evening. Congratulations to Alec and his lovely future wife, Lily. My daughter just got married last Saturday, so I know what they're going through, and right now I guarantee you it's pictures. You're going through the pictures. No fun. whatsoever. And congratulations to Alec, and that's why you get me here today, Sean and Lucas again, at the wedding. All right, what we are going to talk about today. First off, let's give our guest, because I think it's a very relevant and longtime friend of mine, Nick Nurse, head coach of the Philadelphia 76ers, will be joining us in our next segment to talk about the NBA playoffs. Last night, San Antonio thumped OKC 118-91, and the series is now tied at 3. Game 7 tomorrow night in Oklahoma City, 7 p.m. So if you're an NBA fan, and hope a bunch of you are, because playoffs have been interesting. I don't know another word to use other than interesting, because, yeah, there's been a lot of flopping. Yeah, there's been a lot of blowouts. Yeah, there's been a lot of mailing it in. See Cleveland and Atlanta. But, you know, it's been fun to watch. I think it's been pretty good basketball. And one of the questions I'm going to flat out ask Nick, and he would know because he was eliminated in 4 games by him, but are the Knicks really this good? I mean, they've been trucking everybody. They have been rolling people. Are they that good? Or were they just playing teams they matched up well against, teams that just didn't bring it? Because, to be honest with you, Cleveland kind of quit in a couple games, and we're going to talk NBA hoops with Nick. Got a bunch of other questions. I've known Nick since he was at Carroll Kemper. All right, does that tell you how long ago that was? Well over 40 years. So we go way back. We have played golf together. I'll use just the word dozens. Might be more than that.
28: Yeah, umpteenth.
27: But plenty of times. And a great guy. I think the world of Nick. And he's going to join us from Philadelphia. You know, it's kind of funny. I called him and said, hey, join me on the show, man. He goes, what time? So I give him the time. He goes, all right, let me see. I'm having lunch that day with Billy Cunningham and Doc. And I'm like, what? You're having lunch with Dr. J before you come on the air with me? Okay, all right. I'll try to keep up my end of the bargain. But he moves in different circles than I do now. One time we were playing golf and his phone rang. He said, answer that for me. It was Steve Kerr. You know, it's like, you never know what's going to happen. But Nick will join us at 2:30, and we've got some good stuff to talk about concerning the NBA. Also want to mention, we're going to cover a lot of topics, but I do want caller involvement today. So I'm going to ask you to call in, because we're going to talk about a couple topics that I think are very relevant right now and stuff that doesn't get talked about a lot. So I tried to pick something a little different today. And we've got a couple of topics coming up, and we'll get to those in just a minute. But I need your phone calls. So write down the phone number now, 515-284-5966. 284-5966. Connor will answer it. We'll get you set up. And do want to have you join the show today, because I've got questions. I don't understand a few things. I'm not sure what's going on. And I want your opinions to help me be educated. So I need your help. And I want you to call in today. That number again, 515-284-5966. We'll get to that in just a little bit. No news right now on the Milan situation. Connor, let me ask you flat out. Will you be surprised if it's not Kentucky?
28: Yes, and maybe that's unfair for Milan, but it seems like they're the front runner. The buzz is all around them right now, at least the tweets and ex posts I'm seeing. If you're seeing other things, shoot me a message on there. I don't have the password to the show Twitter. I just thought about this. So I will be trying to monitor tweets that get
27: Well, let me help you out with that real quick, because I know that Lucas is listening. He's already texted me that I'm tuned in, man. So if he knows the password to the Twitter account, send it to Connor so we can have that. But look, it boils down to two things to me. Does Milan want Kentucky? Because if he does, then he's going there. And the second thing is, Kentucky is the one school that will overpay. They've had 14 portal people come in and visit. Not one has chosen Kentucky. They are 0 for 14. They got money. So they can overpay for Milan, and they can put a little salve on the wounds of missing 14 if they get the number one portal player. That will offset some of the sting, and they can live with that, I think. But if they don't get Milan and go 0 for 15, Mark Pope's in trouble. I mean, the natives, that's a goofy place, and the natives are going to be very restless. So he's almost painted in a corner where he's got to get a big name, which means we will overpay, which means a great opportunity for Milan.
28: And that number's getting as high as 5 to 6 million. I've seen.
27: I've heard seven.
28: Really? Okay.
27: I've heard I mean, if Milan asks for seven, he'll probably get it. Which to me, if you don't quite understand the environment now we live in, I think he's going to make more than Mark Pope. DeBonsa did last year at BYU. I know that. And so players now are getting more in NIL deals than the head coach is making to be the coach. If that doesn't tell you how screwed up things are, I don't know what does. But, you know, I mean, it's insane going on right now. But Kentucky will overpay. They will do everything they can to get Milan. And if Milan wants Kentucky, he's going to be wearing blue and white next year. That's just my opinion. And we're going to find out. It could happen in 10 minutes. Could happen next week. We don't know, but no update yet on the situation. We're just standing by to find out about Milan. Baseball, real quick. For those of you that don't know, Sean, I'm sure, has brought it up, but I am a big White Sox fan as well. And I'll tell you how I got started as a White Sox fan, because it's an interesting story. Back in 1970, okay, 69, the Cubs blew an 8.5-game lead in August to the Mets. Mets went on. The Miracle Mets won the World Series over Baltimore. But Cubs had an 8.5-game lead in August and blew it. My neighbors back in Northwest Indiana, where I grew up, would just complain constantly about the Cubs. And 7-year-old Chuck Reed decided, why would I want to be a fan of that team? Everybody complains about them. So I chose the White Sox. The White Sox record in 1970 was 56-106. All right, they were terrible. They only had one player, Luis Aparicio, and they were god awful. But nobody complained about them. They knew they were bad. So I became a White Sox fan and have been a White Sox fan for 56 years now and gone through a lot of bad. Whew, boy, a lot of bad. Last couple of years, pretty bad. But now they're back a little bit. I like the way they play. I think they've got some good young players. Murataki's been unbelievable. Big fan of the White Sox. So we're going to talk a little baseball. But one thing that I think is absolutely hiding in the shadows is on ESPN.com today, Jeff Passan, the two sides are miles apart on a labor agreement. That's bad. And there's talk of a salary cap. There's talk of you've got to spend a certain amount. I think there's, 12 teams that are below the amount they're talking about. Well, you got to get 12 guys who are going to agree to spend more money when they're making money now? I don't think so. So, interesting article. Passan is convinced they're miles apart. That is not good for baseball. Matter of fact, one of the best White Sox teams ever was 94, the strike year, when they probably would have met Montreal, the Expos, in the World Series. But, of course, labor dispute, canceled the World Series, all that stuff. We could be looking at another labor stoppage in baseball if they don't get something done. And it doesn't have to be done next week, but it has to be brought closer together, and they have to get on a similar page. Maybe not the same page, but a similar page. Otherwise, this is going to get ugly, and it's going to get ugly bad.
28: And, Chuck, you've seen more lockouts in sports than I have, but the season the NHL went, I think, half the year without playing and then played like a 50-game season. I mean, they're still feeling the effects of what that did to people's interest in it. Like, it just stops your momentum dead in your tracks.
27: Wouldn't you think a bunch of men, I don't know if there's any female owners. Yes, there are. Excuse me. There are just a handful of female owners. But you would think a bunch of men and women who are extremely rich, many of them billionaires, they can't be stupid. Nobody ever wins in a labor dispute. Who has ever won in a labor dispute in sports? Give me anybody. Bueller, anyone? Nobody. Nobody wins in a labor dispute. And so why would you not do everything you could to avoid another one? Learn from the past. And I just hope that happens, because baseball is headed that way. You can smell it coming. And Passon's article today said they're miles apart. Oh, boy, that ain't good. And so, man, we got to get something. Like I said, it's not going to be done next week, but you got to get a little closer together. And if 12 teams have to spend more money, they're not going to do it. There's 12 votes right there. I mean, the White Sox are one of the teams that needs to spend more money, and they're not going to do it. The A's aren't going to do it until they get to Vegas and, you know, start bringing in some revenue. But in Sacramento, they're not going to spend more money. Look at the Twins. They dumped everybody, practically, and they're below the cap, or the proposed minimum, the basement of what you have to spend on your roster. They're not going to do it either. So this is not looking good, and that's something that caught my eye earlier today. Also, NHL, talking to the biggest NHL fan in Des Moines, and Connor, game 5 tomorrow, 7 p.m., Carolina at home to close out Montreal. Are we finally going to put the Canadiens out of their hockey misery?
28: It's probably time. And this Carolina team's too good to play with their food. I think they got it.
27: Especially at home. I just think, and you know, the funny thing is, when I say Canadiens, not just the Montreal Canadiens, but all Canadiens. We beat them in the Olympics. Now we're going to knock out their last remaining hope in the NHL playoffs. Get ready for Canadian Football League action.
28: The Canadian fans were active on Twitter this week because they beat the USA in that fake tournament, World Championship something.
27: The one that the U.S. barely showed up.
28: Yeah, anyone that misses the playoffs, you're eligible for it. Everybody else, no, not going.
27: But, you know, Carolina, I've never disliked Carolina. I mean, used to have an old Buccaneer. Scotty Clemenson played there. Wasn't Eric Cole an old Buccaneer?
28: I think so. I know Scott for sure.
27: Yeah.
28: Eric Cole sounds familiar, yeah.
27: But I think he was an old Buccaneer who played for Carolina. So support local hockey, support Carolina a little bit. I'm a Blackhawks fan, but we never had anything against the Hurricanes.
28: We've adopted the Hurricanes as our show team. So we got the Knicks and the Hurricanes.
27: Oh, boy. You guys are just bandwagon.
28: What do you mean?
27: Crying out loud.
28: Oh, we got our reasons.
27: Yeah, okay. Whatever. I don't want to talk about it, but I guess you got your reasons. Hey, one other topic I wanted to hit on real quick here in this opening segment. Again, thank you for tuning in to Off the Bench. Chuck Reed filling in for the boys. Brandon Sorsby, quarterback at Texas Tech, bet on his team. Sean is convinced there's no way he's going to play, right? And Lucas is saying, takes it to court, could happen, blah, blah, blah. What are your thoughts?
28: I don't know. It'd be a travesty if he does play, just because, I mean, you ruined some kids' careers.
27: Well,
28: with
27: I just look, there's some basic truths in life, okay? And all of us are affected by them. It doesn't matter what you do, where you are. You don't sleep with your boss's wife. You don't drop an F-bomb in church. There's simple rules in life you follow. They're not that complex. Don't do it. Well, in sports, it's don't bet on your team. Right?
28: I mean, yeah.
27: 1919 White Sox. Well, nothing good happened out of that. Pete Rose. Nothing good happened out of that. I'm sure there's been others, but nothing good ever happens on betting on your own team. And in all honesty, what was he betting, $20?
28: I don't know. There was some – Lucas could tell you what the sport was. There was some, overseas ping pong he was betting that.
27: Oh, during COVID, everybody, Russian ping pong, yes. Actually, it's Russian table tennis, but
28: – there we go.
27: Yeah, all sorts of that stuff. And tennis is notorious for it, where they'll play some off tournament and – some guy who's ranked 71st in the world to get beat by some guy who's ranked 400th in the world.
28: Did you see what happened yesterday? It was 58th over the number one player in the world.
27: And yeah, but that's a major tournament.
28: Yeah, okay, I see what you're saying. I'm talking you're going about, on the off the wall.
27: Yeah, you yeah, know, yeah, some smaller event somewhere. Tennis notorious for tanking a match, and somebody's going to profit off of it. But for Sorsby, what's $20 to a kid in college? Like, I mean, I just don't understand. Like, if you were betting big money, okay, but what's $20? Really?
28: Especially with the NIL deals and everything that's going on now. Now, this was kind of before that.
27: Right.
28: To an extent.
27: This is when he was at Indiana, and it'll be interesting how Indiana reacts to all this, but they haven't come out and said anything, which is the smart play. But, you know, you're going to risk your scholarship for $20. You're going to risk all your food for $20. Really? That's not very smart. But I just, with what happened in Iowa, I can't see Sorsby being allowed to play. The NCAA has already said no, and it will go to court. But I just can't see this happening. Common sense has to win out sooner or later. And the other thing with all this is Texas Tech with their schedule. You know, they're trying to buy out two games. They want to play Texas in Lubbock first week of the season. Sarkisian in Texas is never going to do that. But look at all this off-the-field stuff going on with Texas Tech, who's probably, what, the favorite to win the Big 12 in football?
28: Depending on what they do at the quarterback position.
27: Well, but
28: yeah,
27: I'm just saying.
28: Yeah, I would give them that.
27: Here's one of the top teams in Big 12. With all this going on, before we even hit summer conditioning, not a good sign. Not a good sign. Texas Tech could be in for a down year. Just because when all this stuff happens, it's never good. When it's quiet is when things are good.
28: The only thing I'll say is they got the money down there.
27: They got
28: They'll
27: money.
28: Figure it out.
27: But what are they going to do with it? I mean, they're trying to buy a game with Texas. They're trying to get their quarterback, who they probably overpaid a little bit. I never thought he was that great at Cincinnati, but other people thought he was pretty good, so they took a flyer on him. Okay for you. No problem. He might be better than I thought. Okay. But, man, you just can't do that. And Texas Tech, a lot of noise. Noise usually leads to bad things. If your team, everything's quiet, that's a good sign. You don't want to see that report that, yeah, you're starting running back towards ACL in conditioning. That's bad noise. Well, your starting quarterback being ruled ineligible by the NCAA, and the fact your schedule's being kind of mocked a little bit, and now you're trying to fix it, not in late May, early June. That doesn't work. And so keep your eyes out for Texas Tech and possibly not being the team a lot of people think they might be. All right, we're going to take our first break here on Off the Bench. Come back, visit with head coach Nick Nurse in just a little bit. Talk some NBA when we return. 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

0: bench. Chuck Reed filling in for the boys today, Sean and Lucas, who are at Alec Bussey's wedding. Still having a little trouble connecting with Nick. I know he's going to the airport, but we'll get hold of him in just a second. Got some NBA talk coming up. In the meantime, you got to have some fill on all this. Do want to mention that the National Spelling Bee has wrapped up. I don't know if that's a sport or not, but a young man, 14 years old, from Rancho Cucamonga, California, has captured the Scripps National Spelling Bee. His name is, should have practiced this, Shrey, S-H-R-E-Y. We're going to call him Shrey. His last name, P-A-R-I-K-H. Perrick?
1: Shrey. Close enough.
0: Perrick. Battled his nerves, came back to win the spelling bee in a spell-off. And a couple of interesting notes. The spell-off, according to this AP story, moves so fast that it's impossible to tell which word secures the title. But Scripps later announced that bromocryptine, a polypeptide alkaloid that mimics the activity of dopamine, was the winner. Shrey could get a dopamine hit from the winner's haul of $52,500 in cash, a custom trophy, and a package of prizes. Connor, real quick, spell for me bromocryptine.
1: So it's got, okay, B-R-O-M-O. I got that part right.
0: Yep.
1: Okay, so then it's C.
0: Yep.
1: I don't think there's an H. I'm going to go R.
0: Right.
1: I'm going to go Y. Oh, it's an I?
0: So close.
1: Unbelievable.
0: Bromocryptine. B-R-O-M-O-C-R-I-P-T-I-N-E. That was your winning word at the spelling bee. Congratulations. I know he's not listening, but congratulations to Shrey. He becomes, believe it or not, the 31st of the past 37 champions with Indian heritage, a run that began with Napur Lala's victory in 1999. There have been some ties, but that is your Scripps Spelling Bee update, which I'm sure Sean and Lucas would not have mentioned.
1: Now you are
0: educated.
1: I've got to look into, how do you tie a spelling bee?
0: He's the 31st of 37, but that was in 1999. We're only in 2026. So maybe they had more than one a year or whatever, but there were some, whatever, ties, dual winners, whatever.
1: Any repeat winners?
0: It doesn't say in the article.
1: Okay.
0: I don't know if you can repeat. I think once you win, you're done. Kind of like...
1: Really?
0: You know. Like the Kentucky Derby, you can only run as a three-year-old. There's never been a repeat winner of the Kentucky Derby. It's only eligible for three-year-olds. So I think the spelling bee, once you win, you are out. Although he did try last year he was absent. He got a fever. He blanked on the word calipers and bowed out of the competition that any speller of his talent would consider child's play. But all sorts of good stuff. But that's the spelling bee. Hey, some of the stuff we're going to talk about this afternoon coming up after we get hold of Nick. And Nick has joined us now on the line. So we'll get to Nick and we'll fill you in after we get done talking to my good friend, Nick Nurse. Coach, how you doing?
2: Oh, I'm doing good.
0: How was lunch with Billy Cunningham?
2: Amazing. Amazing. He has some good stories. It was a lot of good Philly basketball stories I heard. A lot of Doug Collins is there, and Billy, and all kinds of old coaches, GMs.
0: Was Doc there or not?
2: No.
0: No, Doc didn't make it.
2: There,
0: okay.
2: Doc wasn't there. Doc's probably down in Atlanta chilling out.
0: Good for him.
2: How you doing? What's going on in Iowa?
0: Hey, man, it's a beautiful day. Morning show guys getting married, so Sean and Lucas are at the wedding, and I'm filling in. That gives you a quick update.
2: Okay.
0: I'm out of retirement.
2: How's it going? Off to a flying start?
0: I didn't screw up too bad the first segment. I was a little nervous. It's been a while, a little rusty, but we made it through okay. All right.
2: Riding the bike, Chuck.
0: Yeah, I was hoping. Hey, continuing with our nothing talk, how's your golf game?
2: Haven't got any bogeys yet this year.
0: That a boy. For those of you who don't know, Nick can play.
2: Of course, I haven't played yet either.
0: So. I knew that. I think most people could have figured that out. But I remember one text I got from you. Five birdies in Pebble Beach?
2: Something like that. I can't remember, though. But something like that.
0: Yeah.
2: I did go out to Hironomic on the Sunday and watch the PGA. That was something to see. That was pretty cool.
0: Who's your guy? Was it Scotty?
2: I mean, yeah, I like Scotty. I don't really have a guy or wasn't anybody I was rooting for. I was just, it was one of those events where it's just kind of cool to see all the people and watch it all transpire. It was an amazing sporting event to see. It really was.
0: Well, in 2 weeks, I'll be at the Principal Charity Classic watching Zach Johnson win one.
2: That's good. That's great. I've been to that before, too. That's a great event to see as well. And the Des Moines and the Iowa fans really get out there and make that one good energy out there.
0: Yep. Friday afternoon, we will be broadcasting live from the Principal Charity Classic here on Off the Bench. So a little tidbit of information for you right there. But do want to talk some hoops.
2: Okay.
0: First question I have for you is, you beat Boston in Game 7 at the Garden in Boston. Not the old Garden, but the new one. You won that game. Boston has rarely, if ever, lost a Game 7 at home in a series. Now we have San Antonio going to Oklahoma City for Game 7. What is the key to winning a Game 7?
2: Boy, I don't know if there's a single key, Chuck, but I think that, you either have a team, I think, and you'll know this during the year and as the playoffs unfold, you'll have a team that can win on the road or not. You know, I'm not saying you got to win every game on the road, but if you're winning a good chunk of them, you know, during the regular season against quality opponents, and then you get a couple on the road in the playoffs too, I think you just kind of get used to it. And when I think back to that for myself, I didn't even really realize, you know, I was just trying to take it as any old game, you know. I didn't know where it was or what the stakes were or that it had been 50 years since Philly's beaten the Celtics. You just got to try to block all that stuff out and treat it like any old game and make the adjustments and get off to a good start and understand that the crowd's going to probably have their moments, momentum-wise, you know, just a couple back-to-back scores by them, and you're going to have to battle through that and maybe use the timeouts a little quicker and things like that. But that's about all I got for you.
0: Do you make a lot of adjustments in a Game 7? I mean, you've played this team 6 times in the past, 12 days or whatever. Do you make any adjustments, a lot of adjustments, no adjustments? How's that work?
2: Well, I always think that, you know, you think about making some adjustments, Chuck. Like, there may be something that you decide you're going to do or a switch of a matchup or a switch of a rotation, as far as who's guarding who matchup wise or who, when guys are going to enter the game and things like that. But, you know, you never really know what they're going to do till you get there. Right. So then it's kind of like, you know, you kind of have endless coaches meetings about these are possible things that we think they may do. These are things that we are going to absolutely do. And then we'll have to see how they adjust to them. But then when the game starts, or even like in that game's case, like he changed 3 starters, I think.
0: Right.
2: Boston had 3 different starters in Game 7. So that obviously was his big adjustment, and we had to kind of make sure we had to change our matchups, obviously, you know, with different guys in there. But more importantly, we kind of got to mentally just make sure our guys, you know, we can't really care who they're starting, you know, you can't fall for that trick, you know, that they're starting somebody else and, you know, and you take your foot off the gas. But thankfully we didn't. I think we came out and went up like,
0: had a good 9-0, start.
2: 15-0 or something like that. So our guys did a good job of handling it mentally.
0: All right. Next question I have for you is, are the Knicks that good?
2: Boy, they might be, Chuck. They really, they have 10 games here of historic level basketball. And, you know, I just feel like, here's what I feel like. I felt like they were really on a heater those last two games in Atlanta. You know, we win in Boston and we got to change our flight plan and we go straight from Boston to New York. We got, we're really, you know, coming out of a seven game slugfest and we're, we don't have much of a chance in game one. So, okay, that happens. And they killed us in game one. So that was kind of a three game heater they were on. And I just didn't think they could keep it up. And I just like, we got to knock them off this heater. And if we do that, we'll have a series. And we did in game two. Like,
0: yep, close game.
2: Totally outplayed them. Yeah, totally outplayed them, like, in every facet except for, you know, fourth quarter shot making or last 6 minute shot making. We had tons better shots, and none of them went in, and they were making, you know, everything. So we got them out of that, but then they jumped right back on it, you know, literally, and haven't got off it. So the hard part is kind of the way I felt in the way watching their games is, yeah, it's going okay. You know, it's 21-20, you know, it's 3 minutes to go in the first, and then all of a sudden, wham, you know, they got 36 at the end of the first. Like, they just bring in these guys, these shooters that just, you know, will not miss from three, and the pace increases, and their bench is just, you know, just destroying everybody's bench. So, yeah, I think they are that good right now. I really do.
0: Well, they're going to play either Oklahoma City or San Antonio in the finals. Leads me to my next questions, and these are kind of league questions, but not best, but most dominant player in the NBA, Victor Wembanyama?
2: Yes.
0: Okay.
2: I agree with that.
0: I thought you would. Toughest place to play in the NBA?
2: Toughest place to play? I don't know. There's some tough ones, right? I think funnest place to play is obviously MSG, but that's also tough.
0: Yep.
2: Those fans are tough. OKC's tough. They really are. They're really good, and their crowd's really loud and into it and super supportive. Like, I think they're the most positive regardless of what's happening, and they have a lot to be positive about right now, but they'll be super loud continually, almost like a Hilton Coliseum loud, you know, for the whole game, like super energy there. That's about it.
0: Fair enough. Now here's one. I'm going to give you three choices, and you can pick one of these three or you can go off the board. Most underrated player in the NBA right now is choice one.
2: Go ahead.
0: Choice one, Josh Hart for the Knicks. I love Josh Hart.
2: Good choice. Great choice.
0: Number two, Jalen Johnson at Atlanta. Big numbers, good player. Nobody knows about him. Number three, a guy that you know very well, Scottie Barnes. Really turned into a good NBA player.
2: Yeah.
0: Those are my three. Yeah. You can go off the board if you want, but have you got, is one of those three the answer?
2: So I was thinking Caruso, right, when you were asking.
0: Hey, he was on my list.
2: That's a good one. But out of those three, I'm going to take Josh Hart. And Josh has, not only is he winning like crazy and just doing everything, like his rebounding is unbelievable for his size. And he just has made every time he plays us, he just makes every shot. I mean, he seems like an NBA all-star every time we play him. And I know he's a role player, but he just makes everything. So I feel the sting from him personally probably a little more than the other two guys you mentioned.
0: I'm a big fan. And one thing about Josh Hart, when he plays well, the Knicks play well. They go up a lot. When he's really when he's cooking, man, they are tough to beat. So, good. We agree on that one, too. This is just like the golf course, man, when we're talking in the fairway. All right. A couple more here, and then I got to let you go because I know you got a plane to catch. But the draft, 22, I'm going to help you out. Okay?
2: Okay.
0: I'm going to give you your guy to get.
2: Awesome.
0: He might be available. Maybe not. He's moving up the boards. But Cameron Carr from Baylor at 22 would be a steal. You would never regret it. You've already hit once on the Baylor guys. Hit again. That's my tip.
2: Okay. Okay.
0: All right.
2: I'm just gonna tuck that information away. I don't know what I'm supposed to comment on or what I'm not.
0: I understand completely.
2: As far as players go, I think I heard you, but it's tucked away now, and let's move on to your next question.
0: Well, the sleeper in the draft will be the guy from Michigan, Yaxel Lendenberg. He's going to be a good NBA player, really good. Yeah. I don't think he'll be around when you pick, but that would be my other guy. If he falls, don't hesitate. All right. Finally, one last question for you. You're picking the finals.
2: My pick in the finals.
0: Three teams to choose from.
2: I know. I'm going to probably have to go with the Knicks. I think they got something special going. I think they've played this perfectly by sweeping everybody and gathering up enough rest. And I'm going to go with them.
0: All right. I'm going to take OKC. And Diet Coke rides on it next time we're on the golf course, all right?
2: Sounds good, man.
0: All right. Hey, thanks very much for joining us today. Appreciate it.
2: No, thanks for having me.
0: Good luck to you in the off season, and hey, man, we'll stay in touch.
2: I'll see you at Carroll National. I'll see you at Carroll National August 6th through the 8th, right?
0: Is that the big music event?
2: Yep.
0: Any big names you want to tease? Festival.
2: Nah, it's okay. They can find all the information at Carroll National, but I'll see you there for sure.
0: I'll be there.
2: And we'll have a good time again.
0: Skip football practice, and I'll be there.
2: Okay.
0: All righty, man. Chuck. Thanks. Take care,
2: buddy. Yep.
0: See ya.
2: See ya.
0: Nick Nurse joining us from Philadelphia. He's got a plane to catch, and we need to take a break, but good stuff with Nick, and always love talking with him. We like I said, have played golf dozens of times, and we talk about all sorts of crazy stuff on the golf course, but basketball-wise, he's a sharp guy. I mean, when you look back, he got the Toronto job, the head coaching job, because of his belief in the three-point shot, and look where the league is now. If that doesn't tell you that guy knows basketball, nothing more needs to be said, because he is one of, I mean, you have to have the guys to do it, and Kerr did it with Curry at Golden State, but Nick was doing that. He told me at practice, bad shot, good shot. They go over it all the time. 19-footer, bad shot. 21-footer behind the line, good shot. Bad shot, good shot. He was telling me that years ago, and now the whole league is like that, and he was one of the forerunners in getting the league to play that way. So, Nick Nurse, thanks very much for joining us here today, talking some NBA. All right, we're going to take a break, come back with more of Off the Bench. Chuck Reed filling in for the boys. 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
16: 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But if you want to really learn another language, there's Babbel. Babbel was designed by over

0: course, they were invited back for six. Quinn,
1: a third triple in this first quarter.
0: Lopsided third.
1: The block. The quarter, even when they were caught napping at the end,
0: the Spurs have pulled it off. And there will be a seventh game.
2: That is your play of the day, and Connor, help me out. 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
3: Van Wall Equipment.
2: Van Wall Equipment, the John Deere guys. So thank you very much for sponsoring Play of the Day. That was the Spurs last night, a 118-91 win over Oklahoma City to force Game 7. Game 7 will be Saturday night at 7 p.m. in Oklahoma City. I am picking the Thunder to knock off the Spurs and advance to the finals against the Knicks. But that is your play of the day. All right, we got a couple minutes here. Real quick, Victor Wembanyama. Nick and I both agree, most dominant player in the NBA. He's 7'5". I don't give a crap about what somebody wears in their stocking feet. You don't play in your stocking feet. They should measure you in what you play in. So he's 7'5". Moves like a gazelle. Unbelievable movement. You know, I remember back, way back, late 70s, early 80s, a guy in high school was 7'2". He kept getting it. He got a foul called, got his fingers caught in the net, and dislocated his finger. I mean, nobody could move or do anything like Wembanyama does. One of the highlights was a three. I think he banged four in the first half last night in a 22-point first half effort. Unbelievable player. I was on social media earlier this week and saw something from the recent AAU basketball tournament down in Kansas City. And there was a young man playing. His name's Cameron Bell, 6'8", and reminded me of a young Pascal Siakam. The movement, the way he dunked, the way he just moved on the floor reminded me of a young Siakam who's an NBA All-Star. Okay? This kid's 6'8". I'm watching this, and I'm noticing the kids he's playing against, and they're all 5'4". And I read the word, the little note on it. It says, 13-year-old Cameron Bell. He's 6'8" at 13. He's in seventh grade. He's probably 13, maybe 14. We'll give him 14, but still, at 6'8" at that age, he might 7-plus easy, you would think. Any kid that's grown that much already still has some growth left in him, I would think. He could be the next Victor Wembanyama. He was unbelievable, just dunking on these poor seventh-grade kids. And if you get a chance, Cameron Bell is his name. He is 6'8", a seventh grader, 13 or 14 years old. It's worth a look. Unbelievable. All right. Speaking of social media, you just got something that I think you should share with everyone.
3: Yeah, so our guy Tommy just posted. He said, working on a story about Urbandale native Ty Langenberg, who is in AAA with the St. Paul Saints. The most interesting nugget he told me, Langenberg had a high school teammate who Urbandale High School. He wanted to be referred to as the Dragon Slayer. The player? None other than the Lucas Strain.
2: So do we have to call Lucas now the Dragon Slayer?
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2: I'm going to think about that during the break. I don't know, but nice nickname, Lucas. Good work out of you, pal. All right, hour one down, hour two coming up. Need your phone calls. We're going to talk some interesting sports topics. 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
13: Hey, this is Jamie Loftus, and this is my new weekly show, 16th Minute of Fame, the podcast where every episode I take a closer look at an internet character of the day. Who were they? What made them so notorious? How did the internet, or sometimes the algorithm, choose them? And what does a person do when they're suddenly confronted with more attention than the human psyche can handle? Take The Dress, a story that went uber viral in early 2015 in spite of being, well, kind of a boring optical illusion. A mother of the bride in Scotland took a picture of a dress she was thinking about wearing to her daughter's wedding. But she saw the dress as blue with black lace, and her daughter saw it as white with gold lace. One BuzzFeed post later, every single person on the internet was talking about the dress. But to me, the dress is a story about the last couple of months when the internet was still sort of fun. It was shortly before the stories that spread across the internet stopped being driven by exploited millennials with useless arts degrees and started being decided by algorithms hell-bent on growing internet usership at all costs. 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
23: Along with Connor Ferguson. Connor, you well refreshed after that break?
24: I think so.
23: All right.
24: I tried my best to get refreshed in here.
23: I am too, because we got to go to work now, and especially you, because I need some callers. All right, I want to discuss something with you. I don't quite understand it. I have some opinions and beliefs, but they could be totally wrong. I'm not afraid to admit that. And I need your input to help me understand this better. So we're going to start off right away. And it has nothing to do with Lucas's wanting a nickname in high school. But
24: nothing to do with the Dragon Slayer.
23: Let's not push that. Let's just put that on hold. But got a couple topics that I want to talk with. So the phone number, 284-5966. That's area code 515-284-5966. Our first topic is going to be the WNBA. Last night, I stayed and watched the Fever game when they played the Valkyries of Golden State. Valkyries win it 90-88. The Fever get two good chances at the end and can't convert either, and they get beat two on the road against Golden State, who they had just beaten at home. But WNBA, and maybe Caitlin Clark as well, do you still care like you used to? That's the question. When Caitlin Clark was a rookie, I remember going out to one of my watering holes, and man, it'd be packed. There'd be people into it, cheering, screaming, yelling. Last night, besides myself, there were five people watching the game. And I'm just wondering if a couple things. First off, the WNBA has just made so many stupid decisions that people are turned off. I mean, there are a slew of sport people who give their comments with podcasts or whatever, who just continually bring up how stupid this league is. And they have made several questionable decisions. I'll say that as nicely as I can. But has that turned you off from watching the Fever, Caitlin Clark, the league, whatever? Their poor management and poor decision-making in promoting a player in Caitlin Clark who could have been the Michael Jordan of the WNBA. But instead, they did some things that weren't in her favor. And also the fact that her decisions in life are a lot different than many of the players in the league who want this to be a league for them. And she's not one of them. So I tried to say that as nice as I could. And do you still care? Last night, five people watching the game with me, used to be packed. And I just want to know, have you turned off the WNBA?
24: Oh, no, we were talking about lockouts earlier and labor disputes.
23: Yeah,
24: that year off she had.
23: Well, that was injury. That was
24: It's not. Yeah, it's. I'm not blaming Caitlin for that at all. But
23: right. But yeah, her missing the 13 games, and also this is her third year in the league. She's now not a significant, but some time away from Iowa, where she wasn't wearing the black and gold of the Iowa Hawkeyes. Now you can support Iowa, and she was just a great player to watch, and all that. All for that. But now she's kind of been separated. There's been two teams since then. And I just wonder maybe if that's kind of taken a little luster off the rose there as well. But Jeff has decided to call in. Jeff, appreciate the phone call. Let me hit the button here. We are good. Thanks for calling, Jeff. Appreciate it. Let me hear your thoughts on this.
0: I think, Chuck, that part of the problem is the stupid decisions the WNBA has made. But I also think the other part of the problem is when Caitlin was hurt and didn't play so much last year, that you kind of got out of the habit. You would tune in to watch Caitlin. At least I would. And then since she wasn't playing at all last year for the majority of the season, that I didn't tune in as much. And so now it's just not as front of mind as it was.
23: Okay, let me ask you this, Jeff. Got a question. That's an excellent point. But my question to you is, when she got hurt last year the first time, she was listed as day-to-day, she'll be back in 2 weeks, whatever, a lot. Did you continue to watch and tune in thinking she might be back, or did you just kind of cut it off right away when she got hurt?
0: Well, I kind of watched the news feeds to see what her status was. And if there was a high likelihood she was going to play, I tune in. And then if she wasn't dressed, I probably wouldn't stick with it. I'd find something else to watch.
23: All right. One final question for you, Jeff, and trying to understand this better. And thank you for your opinion. Is anybody else in the league even interest you as far as watching?
0: Not really. It's more Caitlin because she's a Des Moines area girl and an Iowa girl.
23: Okay, fair enough. Hey, thank you, Jeff. Appreciate it a great deal. Thanks for calling in.
0: You bet.
23: Let's get to our next caller here on this topic of the WNBA, and that is Mazur. Mazur, what do you think?
1: Hey, I got a few thoughts, but welcome to KXNO. You probably introduced yourself at the opening of the show, but I missed it. Where the heck are you from, man?
23: I am from, I've lived in Des Moines since 1981. They haven't kicked me out since when I came to Drake. But I'm originally from Northwest Indiana, and I was actually one of the first fill-in guys when KXNO came on the air 25 years ago. So I have done this before. I've just been kind of in retirement. And now I'm off the bench, back out of retirement.
24: Chuck is too humble. He's the voice of Drake football, an absolute legend behind the mic.
23: Oh, not a legend.
1: your voice is very well tuned. It's not like a sporadic. It's very even. But anyhow, my thoughts on the WNBA, it's like nothing. Like they don't like when one person outshines the rest. They become cannibalistic. But the one person that's outshining is what's bringing everything else in. And
23: now, hold on. Let me just bring this up, Mazur, real quick. Asia Wilson is a three-time MVP. So she's got a lot of shine on her with the Las Vegas Aces. They don't seem to have a problem with that.
1: True. And I don't know I know Caitlin's got kind of a competitive side to her, but it's like, you know, if you bring that out of her, you can't, like kick the dog in the cage and expect it not to bite you back.
23: I agree 100% with you on that, because one of the things I admire most about Caitlin Clark is her, you know, she's an alpha. And there don't seem to be a lot of alphas in the WNBA.
1: No.
23: She is a dog. I mean, she wants to win everything. You watch some social media posts, they got these goofy contests in the locker room or the half-court shot, the end of practice. She wants to win every time. I love her for that.
1: That's kind of like the Kobe Bryant mentality. And it feels like the league doesn't have enough, and nothing against anything, it doesn't have like the talent pool yet to sustain that many competitive teams. I mean, crap, Haley Van Fleet was averaging 8 points in, what, 18 minutes I saw, and like pretty decent filling, and they cut her. Like, I don't know where the coaches' minds at on all these staffs and what their barometer is, but Haley Van Fleet was great in college, and she's been cut twice this year in the WNBA. Why isn't she serviceable?
23: That I don't know, and you bring up a good point. I don't think there are enough good players in the league as it is now, and then they just expanded two more teams, Portland and Toronto, which meant it opened up 30 more spots. I didn't think they had 30 good enough players as it was.
1: That's going to be tough to fill, especially when the league leader and eyes getting on the league is going to be... What do you think the window is? 4 more years of this?
23: I honestly don't know. I think the labor agreement is a 3-year agreement, if I'm not mistaken. And I think, you know, franchise values are skyrocketing. Everybody wants to own one now. So that's a great sign for the league. But I don't see the league moving forward much as television ratings, attendance. I don't see that growing a lot. Yeah, there's a newness in Toronto and Portland with the new teams. But if they don't win... you know, what's going to be the attendance? You know, Washington has struggled for a long time. Their attendance is morbid. And so I just don't see the league going forward. I don't think enough people care about other people than Caitlin Clark, and the league doesn't want to admit that, and that's a problem.
1: Yeah, and, you know, I'll add one last thing. That her first year in the league, I'll never forget, was sitting at a stoplight, keeping track of the game on my phone, and I let out an outburst because something wasn't called, and so did the person with me. So that in traffic in Iowa, keeping track of the WNBA, and it feels like it's kind of declined a skosh.
23: Yes, I might even go beyond a skosh, but I think there's some problems. And hey, Mazur, thanks for the call. I appreciate it a great deal.
1: Take care, guys. Bye.
23: You bet. You know, the expansion thing, I know you got to, you know, bring in the hay while the sun shines, and Caitlin Clark is around and big. Her commercials continue to do very well. Our sponsorships are not declining, but the league, I don't know whether this is going to, and go ahead, Connor, go ahead. You got something.
24: You're good. So I got a couple things for you, Chuck. The CBA runs through 2032 with a mutual opt-out clause available for both parties in 2031. It's a landmark 7-year deal, commenced this year in 2026. That includes an expanded schedule up to 52 games by 2029.
23: Do you really want to watch more games?
24: I think the college stars aren't
23: making money.
24: Yeah, it's a tough league to make a roster on. You know, these questionable cuts. We haven't had a ton of it's Bridget Carleton, and that's like end of list from Iowa State in the past 10 years. Ashley Jones was there for a little bit. She's
23: with
24: coaching
23: Dallas.
24: Now. Yeah,
23: yeah.
24: But it's tough when you don't have any of that continuity. And there's been many talented players that have came through Ames.
23: Well, here's another thing, and I think this ties in with hockey as well. You know, the Vegas Knights have made 3 Stanley Cups in 9 years, and they started with nothing, right? They didn't have pucks. I mean, let's be honest. They had nothing, and they have, through the draft, the expansion draft, done a great job. Well, in the WNBA, we just had an expansion draft with Toronto and Portland. Portland drafted Bridget Carleton. You brought that up. She was a starter with the Minnesota Lynx last year. How can she be available in an expansion draft? I think we've taken expansion drafts way too far. I mean, you got to pay your dues. That's always been my belief. Tampa Bay Buccaneers in the NFL lost every game their first year out of an expansion draft, okay? I don't understand how starters on teams can be put up in the expansion draft where you could actually go sign her or draft her and then sign her. And she's having a great year. Bridget Carlton's doing outstanding up in Portland. I think she's their leading scorer, if I'm not mistaken, and had a great start to the season. But I don't understand how in expansion draft you can have starters available. That makes no sense to me. I mean, you have a 15-player roster. You get to protect 12. You protect 10. They get at least five from every team. There would have been, 50, 60 players available to be taken. That's your team. You get in the draft. You can sign free agents, whatever. That's how you should start out. You can't get a starter off a good team. Minnesota was a very good team last year. That makes no sense to me. You're almost being too kind to the expansion teams.
24: Yeah. A couple of posts from X here. Oh, I didn't mean to cut you off. You want to keep going?
23: Fire away.
24: Cyclone Kathy says, I still care about the WNBA, but it looks different. Now, I'm not only a fan of Caitlin Clark, I'm also a fan of AB, Mitchell, Sophie, Lexi, etc. Caitlin Clark may still end up being the Jordan of the WNBA. Then she says, fun fact, I won't miss a Fever game, but I never watch a men's NBA game. And then Taylor says, I'm not engaged to the WNBA because of the whole Connor McCaffrey saga. McCaffrey family doesn't care about the University of Iowa. She hasn't worn Iowa gear since McCaffrey got fired. She's going to pick Connor over the university.
23: I'm trying to think if she was at a game this year. Did she come back for a game?
24: At Carver? I'm not sure.
23: I don't.
24: I know she was at the Indy 500.
23: Yes, yes. That you would know. And yes, she was there. That whole McCaffrey thing with her, I know a lot of people were upset she didn't come out and, congratulate the men's team on making the Elite Eight and all that. There was some flack there. I'm sure there's some ill will between her fiancé, her fiancé's family. I'm sure that there's a whole cauldron boiling right there that is really none of our business.
24: Does it seem silly to you? Because it's. I think fans are asking for the bare minimum. Tweet the hawk bird emoji thing.
23: That's why I was wondering if she came back to a game last year, or if she'll be in a game this year, this upcoming season. I don't think she has anything against Jan Jensen. I think her and Jan get along fine. I don't think the Lisa Bluder thing is a problem with that. I don't know. I don't know about that one. But it is what it is, and it's a personal matter. Let's not involve ourselves in personal matters. Let's talk about on the court, what's going on. 284-5966. That's area code 515. 284-5966 if you'd like to give us a call. But talking some WNBA, are you still interested? Who was our second tweet by?
24: Taylor.
23: Taylor. Taylor mentioned I'm a fan of and then named a bunch of Fever players. Okay, I can get that.
24: Oh, okay. Cyclone Kathy said that. I'm sorry.
23: Oh, Cyclone Kathy.
24: Yep.
23: Yeah, she's a Fever fan. Okay, and look, I have nothing against Kelsey Mitchell, Lexi Hull. I would be Mr. Hull. If I could be Mr. Hull, that'd be fine. I'd be Mr. Cunningham. That'd be fine. No problem. Very attractive ladies who are good at basketball. I enjoy watching them play. But I just, I just don't know. Chicago's a mess in the WNBA. The LA Sparks aren't real good. The New York Liberty have taken a step back. I think they'll be okay. They've had some injuries. But those are your big markets. They have to carry the load. You can't depend on Indianapolis, Indiana. You can't depend on the smaller market teams to carry the load. You need big markets to be good. Connecticut's moving to Houston, so then they're going to get the fourth media market in the country back. I think that's good for the WNBA. But I don't understand if what everybody says on national sports radio or podcasts is really a reflection of how we feel here in Iowa. And I was asking that question. So thanks for the calls. Appreciate it. We're going to move on to our next topic when we return, as we're going to take a break here on Off the Bench. And that topic is going to be the Iowa Barnstormers And I need some Iowa Barnstormer people to give me a call because I've got some serious issues with the Iowa Barnstormers. And so 515-284-5966, if you're a Barnstormers fan, now's your chance. We don't talk a lot of Barnstormers. Now's your chance. After the break, we're going to talk about the Barnstormers. What has happened? That used to be the place to be seen in Des Moines. That was big. 10,000 plus at Vets Auditorium. People really into Barnstormers, indoor football, all that. Now, not the case. What's happened? We'll discuss that when we return here on Off the Bench. Chuck Reed filling in for Sean and Lucas, and we will be right back after these messages here on 106.3 FM, KXNO, Des Moines Sports Station.
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0: I tell you.
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0: Yeah. Like it?
1: No.
0: Chuck.
1: Sorry.
0: No. This song is 2016.
1: Chuck Reed filling in for Sean and Lucas. What is it again, Lucas?
0: The Dragon Slayer.
1: The Dragon Slayer, yes. The Dragon Slayer.
0: And if I know him, he'll want that "the" enunciated in front of it.
1: The Ohio State University.
0: Exactly.
1: The Dragon Slayer. Do you know what the difference is there? You say E like in the when it is a vowel. The Ohio State University. The when it's a consonant. The Dragon Slayer.
0: Oh, I never knew that rule.
1: I'm teaching you right now. That's how that works.
0: I was terrible at the grammar classes when I was doing a lot more writing at Iowa State.
1: Well, that's how you do it. The Ohio State University, the University of whatever, but it's the Dragon Slayer. So, there you go, the Dragon Slayer. Hey, by the way, Simpson softball, big win yesterday in the sixth inning, scored 3 runs, held them in the seventh, defeated Mount Union, number 13 team in the country, Storm Advance in the Division III softball championships, and they play at 3:37 today. So coming up, they take on defending national champion Trine, who is 39-6, Simpson 40-6. They will play for the right to advance in the Division III softball national championship. Congratulations to the Storm. We had D-back, a week or two ago, finished second in the country. Storm going for the national championship. Good luck to them. 3:37 today against Trine.
0: And I believe...
1: And you looked it up. Trine's nickname is?
0: The Thunder.
1: The Thunder.
0: Thunder against the Storm. I believe
1: that's
0: this
1: a rain out waiting to happen right there.
0: It looks like this is the quarterfinals. There's more if necessaries written on here than oars on a Matt Campbell depth chart.
1: Yes. But, they won yesterday, beat Mount Union, and now they play Trine in about 10 minutes here in Salem, Virginia, is where that's being held. So good luck to the Simpson Storm. All right, let's move on to our next topic, and that is the Iowa Barnstormers. I was around covering the Barnstormers when they first appeared on the scene. Okay? I remember breaking the story that John Gregory was going to be their head coach. Found that out in a bar in Norman, Oklahoma, believe it or not.
0: Heck yeah.
1: And John Walters and I got on it. We reported that live. Jim Foster got all upset because they were having a press conference the next day to announce the coach. He didn't want anybody to know, and Walters and I blew it out of the water. So 25 years later, I apologized to Foster. I told him it was me.
0: Chuck, I think the Barnstormers are how we met.
1: Probably, because we both worked there.
0: Yeah.
1: With the Barnstormers. I'm a Barnstormers fan. I wish they were good. I wish things were rolling over there.
0: You and me both.
1: They are not. And I want to know what's happened. Facts to start out. 2026, the Barnstormers are 1-7. They have 1 win. 2025, the Barnstormers had 1 win. 1-15. Now, they won their last game in 2024, so factually, they have won 2 of their last 22 games. That's not good. People don't go to see that. That's not good. It used to be the Barnstormers were a big deal. There is nothing greater for a minor league team than the fact that you become a place to be seen. The Iowa Energy had it for a moment. They had that one big game where they played in the playoffs, and the NBA television people said the environment and the scene at the old Wells Fargo Arena was better than the NBA game they were broadcasting. And influential, very wealthy people were going to the games, not just only because they liked it, but it was a place to be seen. The Barnstormers were like that when they first started. That was a big deal to go to a Barnstormers game. And it was happening. Now they can't win a game. Attendance is small. I don't know what's exactly happened. I have some theories and some beliefs, and if you're a Barnstormers fan, call in right now and let me know if I'm right or wrong. 515-284-5966. 515-284-5966. I think one of the biggest mistakes they made was dropping the radio. I think that was catastrophic. They had a one-man marketing team in Joe Stacy, who did a great job. Joe lived the Barnstormers and did a fantastic job and was a one-man marketing team. And when he went away, they lost all that. They do a very poor job of marketing right now, I believe. I mean, literally, you and I, who care about the Barnstormers, didn't know when their next home game was. That's a problem. You can work out things with organizations, people, to help promote your product, whether it's a billboard, you know, commercials on KXNO would be a great first step. But they have decided not to go down that route, and I think they are out of sight, out of mind. And I think it's a big problem. Des Moines is not better because the Barnstormers are way down on the list. Des Moines would be better if the Barnstormers were winning, successful. It was a great place to go. It was a great event. You want to take your family. Des Moines would be better for that. It's not when they stink. And right now, they are not very good. What have you told me? In 8 games, they're 1-7, they've had 4 quarterbacks?
0: Yeah, 4th quarterback this season. I can tell you at the very least, new head coach this year, Andre Coles, that guy works his butt off.
1: You have to.
0: Yeah, and he's trying. The schedule hasn't been favorable. But the
1: it
0: guys,
1: never is. They always get off to a bad start because of the arena having, whether it's state wrestling, state basketball, whatever.
0: And there's less concerts. Of that. There's less of that now that they start. They used to start a 4-game road trip to kick off every season. I think this year is only 1 game.
1: Right. And it'll get better with the boys' basketball moving to Hilton Coliseum. So that'll open up a week where they could have a game. But they always got off to a bad start. And I'm just disappointed because 4 quarterbacks, and I don't know how many kickers, they change those like socks. And they don't have very good players. And that's just not my opinion. That's, you look at the all indoor football league teams,
0: leaders
1: or league leaders, they're hardly listed. And, you know, just going over their schedule so far this year, their last game was the 22nd. They played the Jacksonville Sharks at home, got beat 60-48. They were at Arizona, take on the Wranglers, Northern Arizona. They got beat 57-33. Their lone win was May 2nd against the Quad City Steamrollers, where they only scored 35 points but held them to 25. That's their lone win. The games before that were 53-31, 55-19, 63-33, and 50-39. And their opener, they lost to the Steamwheelers. They avenged that. They got beat 46-25. So they're not even close games. And I want to know what happened to the Barnstormers. One other thing I think that happened to them, in my opinion, that has brought on this downward trend, and that is the death of John Pettit. I think John Pettit had a really good plan, knew what he was doing, knew a lot of people, did a really nice job, and they were pretty good. Well, when John passed away, there's been a void, obviously. They've changed coaches, you know, and all this, and it just doesn't seem like they're getting any better players. I just don't know what's going on over there.
0: Yeah, I will.
1: What are you going to do to make it better? Give me some plan. Give me something to make it better.
0: Yeah, and that's above my pay grade as far as for the stuff I help them out with. But I can tell you, Julie's working her tail off, John Pettit's daughter, who's the GM of the team now. Obviously, you know, everyone wants them to be better, and they're trying. But I would take, on the optimistic approach, just that from a win-loss standpoint, all the guys Coach Coles has brought in since the start of the season seem to be really finding their footing well. And I'd say that's a good sign if you can bring guys in the middle of the year and have them succeed right away.
1: Well, I'm going to give you the flip side of that. And that is, during the off season, the guys you brought in were no good.
0: Yeah. And there is an aspect to that too. And a lot of circumstances go into it and how that roster got trimmed down. But it's tough, right? You know, you have to navigate a league. And Coach Coles was the head coach down at Frisco. They went 13-4 in 2024. That team folded, I believe, after kind of the coaching carousel went around. So he's an offensive coordinator last year. Jumped at the opportunity to get the Barnstormers job. And I can tell everybody out there, we set up the inflatable helmet that the players run out of. And so we go to tear it down, and all the interns had stuff to do. I'm like, get it in the tunnel, let it deflate, pick it up later. And I got into the tunnel after helping with some other stuff, and Coach Coles is sitting there before the game helping deflate the helmet. He's like, I can't sit and watch other people work while I stand around. So,
1: I've not met Coach Coles. I wish him all the best.
0: Yeah.
1: I hope he's the Vince Lombardi of the indoor football.
0: And I
1: really do.
0: And I don't think anybody in the organization will take what you've said the wrong way.
1: Well, I'm asking. I'm not trying to criticize, but I'm going by facts. Team's not very good. Attendance is down. Marketing and awareness in the community is down. Those are facts. Those aren't opinions. Let me ask you this. When the Barnstormers first started out, they were in the Arena Football League, which was a national league with big cities. Detroit,
0: Chicago,
1: Orlando,
0: Portland, Arizona.
1: Right.
0: Arizona's in the league now still, but
1: it
0: Jacksonville
1: was,
0: as well, and they're
1: big
0: in the IFL now.
1: It was big cities. It was the indoor football league, the Arena Football League.
0: It kind of boomed at the same point when NASCAR did, I would say a couple years after, was kind of their boom period, like 07, 08. They had that ESPN TV deal.
1: Yeah, and you know, there were good players. That was a Cedric Bonner, Kurt Warner, you know, I remember throwing to Willis
0: Chuck,
1: Jacobs.
0: You're going to make me start mentioning Arena football players. I love Corona.
1: John Welk. I mean, they were good players.
0: Tyson Poots.
1: Yeah.
0: NFL Jesse Schmidt. Guys. Yeah.
1: They got out of that league when that league got into trouble and then went AF2. And I think that was not presented properly. You know what I'm saying?
0: They were AF2 first and then made the jump up.
1: Were they really?
0: Yeah. So it was AF2 from the 2008 and 2009 seasons, and then they went to the playoffs in 09 in AF2 and then moved up to the AFL.
1: Warner played in AF2.
0: No.
1: Right.
0: That was AFL.
1: Yeah.
0: In the 90s, yeah. I was talking about 08, 09. I see what you're...
1: I'm saying...
0: You're saying when they came back.
1: When they first started, then they went down, and... Now they're in the AF2 didn't work out. Now they're in the indoor football league, which is okay. I have nothing against the league. I think it's okay. It's one of the better indoor football leagues.
0: It's the best. It's the best.
1: Yeah. There's a bunch of them out there, and that's probably the best one. So they're still in a really good place, but did the fact they're no longer playing the Philadelphia Soul or the whoever. That's the only team I can think of off the top of my head. Albany Firebirds, I'll give you that one.
0: There's
1: another one. But, you know, they're not playing those teams from big cities, and they're playing Green Bay and Fishers, Indiana, and some other places that people just tuned out when they weren't in the best league with the biggest name.
0: Yeah, I'm not sure if that's it, because we got the Arizona Rattlers still, the Jacksonville Sharks, Orlando's the Pirates now, but it was the Orlando Predators. Obviously, that's a different branding.
1: With Jay Gruden.
0: Yeah.
1: Former head coach of the Washington Redskins back in the day. I'm not screwing up the nickname. They were the Redskins back then.
0: Yeah, that's their name,
1: But Jay Gruden was their coach. He was a quarterback in Orlando. I remember watching him play. But I just think that was part of it. It started going downhill. They stopped winning so many games, and now it's just they're out of sight, out of mind. And if you don't believe they're out of sight, out of mind, we haven't had one call. And how many times have I asked for calls? Barnstormer fans, give me a call. Not one person called. So how much longer for the Barnstormers? I'm asking you.
0: Yeah, I think the team's in a – a good spot. I don't look at the financials or anything like that, but, you know, it's tough. Hopefully, I've seen more fan support this year, and it's probably because I took this radio job. But I've heard more from Barnstormer fans this year that want to see a winner. And I think if the wins start coming, I think it'll be hopefully a different story.
1: Well, we'll see. We've offered airtime to the Barnstormers and Barnstormer fans, and now one person called in. So if you're a Barnstormers fan, don't ask for time. Yeah, I'm sorry. We're not going to give it to you because no one cares. Exemplified right here. We just gave you a great example. So there you go. That's enough about the Barnstormers. We're going to take a break, come back. We've got our question segment coming up.
0: Yeah, we're going to do a different thing for Face Off today. I got some questions for Chuck. So,
1: all right. Well, after the break, we'll get to those. Thank you for tuning in today here on Off the Bench. Chuck Reed filling in for Sean Roberts and Lucas Strain, who are at Alec Bussey's wedding, which, oh boy, it's getting close. Bussey's bachelorhood is about over. It is almost kaput. But good for him and Lily. Congratulations. Hope you have a great day. All right. Take a break. Come back. We'll talk some more right around the corner. 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
0: What's up, guys? 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We got a tweet in, Chuck, about the Iowa Barnstormers.
1: Yes, one.
0: Wedge Stevens. He says, dang it, I was driving and couldn't call. Being someone who has worked for most of the Eastern Iowa indoor football organizations, I think part of the Barnstormers' issues are the same as much of indoor football in Iowa. Time of the year, when they play, and the continuous turnover of players.
1: Wedge, first off, thank you for not calling while driving. I don't want you to get a ticket. Good job out of you. Secondly, when else would they play?
0: Yeah, it's tough.
1: You can't play in the fall because that's college football, NFL.
0: Yeah.
1: Can't play in the winter. That's college basketball. You can't take on those two monsters.
0: Yeah, especially so with how big they've gotten lately. I mean, they used to play games in February. You remember that?
1: Yeah.
0: What, 8 years ago? 7 years?
1: It's been
0: a while. I have
1: to go
0: look at my notes, but yeah.
1: But, I mean, you only got spring and summer. And when do they play? Spring and summer. It's the only window available to them. So I don't know if that's an excuse. Turnover of players, it doesn't stop minor league baseball teams from drawing fans and being successful. You get all new players every year practically. So I don't know if that's part of it either. But thank you for the text. Appreciate it.
0: All right. First question for you, Chuck. And these are usually we do debate questions during the segment. And I got one on here. But first off, favorite Drake player that you worked with or covered over your, 40-year career?
1: Oh, it's been a long time.
0: I took that number from the Nick Nurse interview. It's not 40. It's more than that, yeah?
1: I covered my first Drake football game in 1983 when I was working at KCCI. So that's 43 years. Yeah, it's been a while. Favorite player? You know, the recent's always the best.
0: Yeah,
1: and
0: yeah.
1: Going back, some of the guys are still some of my good buddies.
0: You don't have to limit it to one either.
1: No, I'll bring up a couple. Dave Lubbers was a walk-on on the basketball team, went to work at Channel 13.
0: Really?
1: The sports department. So we worked covering events together and things, you know, coming to games. And I've been friends with Dave for 40-plus years. He's now a professor over at Drake. Used to work at ESPN. I know they've had him on KXNO before. Peabody Award winner. I think it's Peabody. Whatever the award is.
0: That sounds right.
1: For investigative journalism with Outside the Lines on ESPN. Dave's a great guy. He comes to mind right away. More recently, I'm going to go with the twins, the Radica brothers, Tyler and Trey. And for 4 years, I could never tell them apart. They played football, really good players. Trey was a receiver. Tyler was a safety. And I just, if I bumped into the two of them on the street right now, I could not tell the two of them apart. So, but they were great kids from Austin, Texas, really smart, doing really well in the business world right now, and big fans of the Radica brothers. So I'll stick with them. Lots of great guys. Eric Saubert was a great guy. He's now tied in with the Seahawks, a Super Bowl champion. We will get him on the air sometime. I tried to get him on today, but he's got OTAs going on, so he couldn't join us. But Saubs was a terrific young man. Andy Rice, an old quarterback at Drake, super good guy. He was my color guy for a while, a couple seasons doing that on the radio. But lots of good guys. That's basketball, and

0: And don't forget the fact, I think the UFL, despite not paying well, still pays better. And so you're going to go play for more money.
1: Exactly. If you still love football and you want to play it, and I just think that's what hurts the overall. I think the only way for these teams to survive is get well-known players from Iowa or Iowa State that can't make it in the UFL or the other leagues, and they are willing to continue their careers and play for the Iowa Barnstormers or the other teams in northeastern Iowa.
0: All right, real quick.
1: That's just my opinion.
0: Real quick, I'm going to throw this at you. Number one, the recruiting pool is the same pool, basically, for everybody. So why can't the Barnstormers, who recruit against Green Bay and Northern Arizona and all the other Jacksonville and all the other teams, why can't they get better players when you're recruiting out of the same pool?
1: Yeah, I would agree with that. I don't know if that, like you said, losing John Pettit, who was a patriarch and everything of the program, I just think there's been so much turnover. I think Julie's trying to do the best she can, but do they have the football minds that they once had when they had John Gregory and then the coach that ended up going to the Arizona Rattlers? Do they have that system in place from when this league was created in the late 90s to what it is today?
0: Good point, Benny. Thanks for calling. Appreciate it.
1: Have a good one. Good luck to your White Sox.
0: Yes, thank you. Take care.
1: Have a good one.
0: Let's go to Jeff from Des Moines. Jeff, go right ahead.
2: Yeah, thanks for having me on. Sorry about that. I just want to say about Caitlin Clark, if you can cause a controversy by not tweeting something, that's how you know you're a superstar, for one.
0: Yep, she is.
2: Crazy. Well,
0: that tells you her the size of her, not physically, but overall.
2: Yeah.
0: Her presence in Iowa is her when brand. She doesn't do something, people get upset. And so I agree 100% with you.
2: But I'm a big Lynx fan. You know, I love seeing the game grow and stuff, but I'm a Cyclone, so I kind of had to do it my way. I love watching Bridget on the Lynx. I love going up to Minnesota. And I guess the main point I wanted to challenge, and, you know, I'm not trying to be a jerk. I'm just trying to have a friendly conversation.
0: Ahead.
2: Yeah. So, like, there's not you said there's not enough good players in the WNBA. But then we're also saying, why can't Ashley Jones and Haley Van Lith make a roster? They're really good. So I just felt like that was kind of a paradox, and I just thought, hey, why not elaborate on that?
0: Well, the college game is different than the WNBA game. And so
2: you
0: have to find the right place. You have to find the right spot for you, and obviously they haven't done it yet.
2: Yep. And I
0: that's with Van Lith. I know. Place.
2: Jones is doing her own thing.
0: Right, she's coaching now, so she's out of the. I don't think she's gonna come back.
2: But like, as far as just naming players off the links, like Olivia Miles just tied Caitlin Clark's record for fastest to 100 points and 50 assists. And
0: yep,
2: she's been fantastic for us. Sounds like you guys are heading to break, but I just wanted to just make a few points and say, hey, thanks for giving me something to listen to.
0: Thanks for calling, Jeff. Appreciate a great deal. Thank you.
3: Thanks, Jeff.
0: That music means we are done with hour number two. We will be back with hour number three. Earl and Mike, if you'll hang on through the break, we'll get to you right after we come back. Right here on Off the Bench, 106.3 KXNO.
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7: What's happening, fellow sports fans? It's Andy West. Let's take a look back on this day in sports history, May 29th. We'll start off in 1976. Houston's Joe Niekro was the winning pitcher and hit a home run off his brother, Phil Niekro. The Astros beat the Braves 4-1. It was the only home run hit by Joe in his 22-year Major League career. Jumping ahead today in 2005, Dan Weldon wins the Indianapolis 500 when Danica Patrick's electrifying run falls short. Patrick is the first woman to lead at Indy, getting out in front three separate times for a total of 19 laps, but Weldon passes her with seven laps to go and holds on for the win. And today in 2010, Philadelphia's Roy Halladay pitches the 20th perfect game in Major League history, beating the Florida Marlins 1-0. He struck out 11 batters, and in the ninth inning, he faced three Marlins pinch hitters. Halladay was elected into the Baseball Hall of Fame in 2019 after his untimely death in 2017.
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25: Bad news from Salem, Virginia. Trine puts up a 3-spot in the first inning. They lead Simpson 3-0. One out, top of the second, Simpson at bat. But 3-spot in the first, not a good way to start.
26: No, not at all. We need to rally.
25: All right, let's get to our callers who have waited so patiently. I am very grateful for that, but... Earl in Iowa City. Earl, thank you for calling. Appreciate it.
27: Yes, sir. Yeah, H.C. Earl calling from Iowa, Iowa City.
25: I remember you playing basketball, man.
27: I would hope so.
25: Yeah. You were a little taller than me.
27: A little bit.
25: What's going on?
27: Oh, I was listening to your show earlier about, you know, WNBA and the NBA playoffs and, you know, the Milicevic chant transfer and the Nick Nurse. I'm sorry I missed the Nick Nurse interview today. I had to train a kid, so I would just like to talk basketball if you like.
25: Fire away.
27: Sure. So, it's, you know, very interesting on the NBA playoffs. I think what we're seeing is, you know, the best four teams now, best three teams. And you start to really see good basketball and, like, elite players, what makes an elite player, what, you know, it is, and, like, what we're seeing. And I also think because you have to play a team 7 times, you start to get the cheap chippiness and the cheap fouls and the flagrants and, the you know, and the touch them up and things of that nature. And I really am glad the WNBA has expanded to more teams to give, you know, a lot of women to play, especially Ashley Jones. She played for me AAU and played with my daughters. And so I'm happy that they're expanding, and I look forward to more expansion.
25: Yeah, well, it is great. The great thing about it is more opportunities for women 100%. To participate. That's the great thing. But, hey, I got a couple questions for you real quick. You played with a couple teams in the NBA. Do you have a team you root for?
27: Yes. I mean, I played for Boston, obviously. That was the team that drafted me. So I pull for Boston a lot. I like what they've done with, you know, Tatum and Brown and those guys. And, obviously I got traded to the Bucks towards my end of my career. And so I root for the Bucks, you know, as a Midwest team as well. And, I root for the Raptors because that's the team that drafted me in expansion draft and really gave me a second chance to improve my game and show what I can do. So I pull for all those three teams. But, you know, since I'm a coach, I coached AAU and coach junior high and high school, I just love to watch good basketball, whether it's, you know, female WNBA or whether it's college or, you know, I just love to watch basketball.
25: All right, one final question from me, and that is, sure, you were a big. How would you guard Victor Wembanyama?
27: I would let him shoot. I mean, obviously he had a great game from three, but I think the further he is from the basket, the less rebounds he gets, and he affects the game differently. So I would just let him shoot it, and hopefully if he puts the ball on the deck, I would bring doubles, which a lot of teams do. But, I mean, you know, that's just an unbelievable player. I mean, it's very similar to like a Ralph Sampson would have been if they let him do things of that nature, somebody like that, or Yao Ming. It's just, I've never seen, and we've never seen, a player that size of his skill set. It's just unbelievable.
25: Well, the one guy I compare him to is, and it's different time frames, and that's how I look at it, but I think he reminds me a little bit of Wilt, when Wilt must have played in 1961 or 62, just unlike everybody else.
27: Yeah, and you see the grabbing and the holding on each play. That you know, like you have to grab him, you have to hold him, you have to, you know, you have to hold his jersey. Like I would imagine, yeah, that's why Will has so many rule changes, because it was just so hard. You know, yep. I always tell young kids, you know, whenever they change the rules for you, you know, you were a bad man.
25: That's the ultimate compliment right there. So, hey, yes. Thanks for calling in. I appreciate it, AC. Appreciate it.
27: Yeah, yeah. A great show. Yeah, keep up the good work.
25: Thank you very much. You take care.
27: Okay, thank you.
25: And now let's get to Mike from Winterset, who's waited patiently. Mike, how you doing?
0: He wants to talk Chuck.
25: He wants to talk Chuck.
1: I am doing fantastic. Chuck Reed, you are such an icon in an understated way. You take all these different jobs you've done on the radio, and you do it with a lot of class. And here's the favorite part about you, Chuck. You have a lot to say, but you also let the other person say something, too. Well, and you've let a lot of things, and that is so cool, because if somebody has an ego and they want to do all the talking, boy, does that turn me off.
25: No, Mike, I appreciate the compliment a great deal. The only reason I take all these jobs is because my wife likes to spend money. That's pretty much basically about it. She's retired. She likes to travel, and I got to do whatever I can. So, but I appreciate the kind words. Thank you very much, and thanks for calling in today. Appreciate it.
1: Could you hang on just a second? I got two more little quick questions for
25: sure,
1: you.
25: Sure, go ahead.
1: Okay, one, when did you start in radio? And then I'll ask my second one after you answer that one.
25: Well, my first job was in college, starting my junior year of college. I went to work at KCCI for Pete Taylor and started working in TV.
1: Oh, my God. My license plate, I'm sorry to interrupt you. My license plate is Pete T. When he died that day at noon in 2003, I went down to the Polk County Courthouse because I was working at West Des Moines Pizza Hut, and I got the license plate PT. So here we are all these years later. But anyway, go ahead.
25: No, just and then radio came later when KXNO came on. I had done some other small stuff, but started filling into KXNO, and that's kind of the radio start of it, but started way back in 1983 with television. Second
1: okay,
25: question.
1: Started TV, then you went to radio?
25: Yep.
1: Okay. And what's been your favorite job of all the different things you've done? What's been your favorite thing? And I'm going to go ahead and hang up and listen to you.
25: All right. This one's real simple. It'll surprise a lot of people, but actually my favorite job was when I went to work at Prairie Meadows doing the television for the horse racing at Prairie Meadows, for the simple fact that I got paid to go to the racetrack. Never have a better job than that. Not many people make money when they go to the racetrack. I did. So there you go. That was my favorite job. All right, let's get to Troy here in Iowa City. Troy, thanks for calling. What do you want to talk about?
2: You know, first of all, how do you follow up these guys? You got AC Earl. That was great with AC Moline Maroons. And when he played at Boston, he I don't know if he adopted Robert Parrish's shot, but they were both uniquely over their head how they shot the ball.
25: Got to play with Larry Bird. What an honor.
2: Incredible. Yeah, what a team they had at that time. And they had a lot of bad luck, too, in those years with the draft and Reggie Lewis, losing Reggie Lewis.
25: Don't forget Len Bias.
2: As well. Yeah. So I wanted to talk Drake with you. I've always been followed Drake. I've always appreciated their program, how they've evolved. Yeah, I remember seeing them play at Kinnick when Gronowski's dad was Drake's quarterback. Then a few years later when I was a student at Simpson, Simpson played up at Drake Stadium. So to keep that program sustainable, sometime I'd like you to talk about how they recruit to football, because I'm intrigued by that, how you recruit without athletic scholarships. Regarding basketball, I had cousins that went to Drake in the early 80s there and in your era there, and always followed Drake and went to watch them play Iowa. Being a Hawkeye fan, like right now in this new evolution of basketball and sports, I think these bigger schools can repay teams like Drake and you and I by playing them. You know, Iowa took Drake's roster, and I'm a Hawkeye fan, but Iowa took Drake's roster and their coach. You know, the least you could do is find a way to put them on the schedule at some point in time. They could, and that would, I don't care if you have to play them at home, split the gate, do the same thing for you and I. I know Iowa State, look, they took Jimmy Rogers was at South Dakota State. He went through some sort of a a mentoring program, and Jamie Pollard told him he had to take another step before he could get hired at Iowa State. So then he went to Washington State, and they got hired. They could at least play South Dakota State in basketball. So it's like some of these teams that...
25: You better talk to TJ about that one. I'm not sure that's on his list of things to do.
2: But you know, if you want to keep these programs sustainable that are basically becoming feeder programs, remember them when it comes time to play.
25: Never going to happen. Never going to happen, Troy. Sorry to tell you that, but you hit on something. I have never understood why a school, let's just say Iowa, okay, we'll just call out the Hawks, but they would play Western Illinois, they would play Bryant, they would play all these schools.
0: KenPom 321.
25: Well, I mean, I understand you have to play some games to work on some things. You can't schedule a top 20 preseason schedule then go in the Big Ten. I understand that. But I don't see what playing Drake does in comparison to playing Western Illinois does, and tell me that it's not better to play Drake. And Drake would do it. They'd play it. Although they're now getting into mid-majors now are not taking all road series. There's got to be.
2: Had it not been for Drake, Beth Getz would not have hired Ben McCollum from Northwestern Missouri State.
25: No, not a chance. She'd have hitched her wagon to Darren DeVries and done whatever she could have to hire D-Rock.
0: It's funny what Ben McCollum said when he was coaching at Drake about those high major schools playing mid-majors and how his tune has changed since taking the Iowa job.
25: Definitely. But it'll never happen. It is the way it is. They can bring back the Big Four if they want to, but I don't think Iowa and Iowa State are real interested in that. So I just believe it's never going to happen.
2: Well, they're certainly financially sustainable. They could afford it.
25: But you know what? They make more money by making the NCAA tournament, and you can win some easier games, improve your record, build a little confidence, and get that money instead. And that's not going to change.
2: Well, luckily for the big schools, they're probably going to be making the tournament.
25: Yes. And it'll be big schools. You watch and see. It's going to be teams with 500 or maybe even slightly below 500 records. It's not going to be the Belmonts who finished, 26-5 in the regular season. The mid-majors are not going to be added. It's all going to be big schools. They've got it the way they want it. Never forget the idea that them that has the gold rules, big schools have the gold, and they're going to make the rules.
2: Thanks, Chuck. Good show.
25: You bet. Take care, Troy. Thanks for calling. And Derek from New Share. What an honor for me to have Derek on. Derek, are you there? Derek.
3: Hello?
25: Is this Derek?
3: Yeah, hey, Chuck Reed.
25: This is not Derek.
0: It's not Derek New Sharon.
25: No, don't fool me.
0: I didn't. Wasn't trying to fool you.
25: I'm sorry, didn't get your name. Hello?
3: Yeah,
25: I didn't get your name.
3: I did.
25: I'm sorry, could you repeat that?
3: Yeah. My name's Tom.
25: Okay, Tom, go ahead.
3: Yeah, I just want to know, I'm pretty sure you did sound off sometimes, didn't you?
25: I did, yes.
3: Yeah, that's who we need to get. You need that.
25: Well, from your mouth to God's ears, we'd love to have the local sound off back, but the guys in Cedar Rapids do a good job, and it serves its purpose, but I'm a little busy on Saturdays doing Drake football, so I'm not going to be able to come back for that one.
3: Yeah, that's what we need to get.
25: Well, we lost him. We had a bad sell. And
0: I apologize to you.
25: Yeah, you typed Derek on the screen.
0: I heard a raspy voice, and I said, is this Derek? And he goes, yeah.
25: Oh, all right.
0: Well, and then he was cutting out the whole thing. Yeah.
25: He knows.
0: We got through it.
25: He knows the way to get through.
0: Hey, Derek New Sharon, call in if you want, buddy.
25: No,
0: oh, you're good?
25: Yeah, I'm good.
0: Okay.
25: We don't have to force that.
0: Hey, Randy from Des Moines called. You guys can call him too, 515-284-5966. He asked Chuck and I, he posed the question, would you rather go to, and he talked about the Vegas Golden Knights specifically, who are going to be playing in the Stanley Cup this year. But a,
25: the finals.
0: Yes. But would you rather go to the game watch outside the stadium or nosebleed seats inside the stadium?
25: You know, that's a really good question. And I'll be honest, I don't think you can have a bad choice here, because that's a great, and Circa has a great game watch party for the Knights as well. Not at the arena, but
0: I've seen pictures of that. It's amazing.
25: Yeah, the games are T-Mobile. I'm going to vote for, I'll take the nosebleed, because I want to be in the arena. I want to be at the game, seeing the action with my own eyes. And for those of you who've never been to a hockey game, hockey in person is better than on TV.
0: Playoff hockey.
25: Well, I'm just saying, watching the game, you can see things develop. You can see line changes that you can't see on TV. And a game in person is way better than a game on TV. And I think TV's caught up. It's better now. I remember when they used to like highlight the puck. Remember that on NBC?
0: The diehard hockey fans hated that.
25: Yes.
0: And still hate the idea of that. Oh. And we still go through, there's a big basketball guy the other day, I'm blanking on his name, but he was saying the puck is too hard to follow. And
25: then you're not a fan.
0: What do you call, yeah. And that's kind of what my reaction was. I'd take the watch party, and I'll throw a classic off the bench. It depends. If I got to pay for a ticket and I got to pay for the beer prices, I'm more than okay grabbing a 24-pack of Busch Light and sitting outside with all the homies out there.
25: Well, can you?
0: I would hope so.
25: Well, I mean, they've got it like fenced off. You've got to go in through a gate. I'm not sure they let you bring your own.
0: I think they should.
25: Of course you do.
0: Probably depends on the place, too.
25: Yeah, I mean, I'm not going to go stand outside in Winnipeg in January for a game watch party. I'm going at least a little warmer.
0: The watch parties are usually kept just for the playoffs. It's, too much to do for however many 82 games a year.
25: Right.
0: But, yeah.
25: But, I mean, I'd rather just be at the game. I want to see it. I want to hear it. I want to feel it, because you get a feeling when you go to a game. Even if it's a crappy crowd, you know, you go to watch the girl Iowa basketball player transferring from Knox College. And the average attendance at her games at Knox College last year in Division III were 87. That was the average attendance, 87. So you're not going to get a great feel, but at least you get a feeling. And I would rather have that in the arena than be standing outside overhearing people saying they've got to go to the bathroom. You know, I mean, you go to the game, people are into the game. They might not be as into the game in the watch party. I'm going to go to the game. That's my opinion. But good question. Thank you, Randy. Appreciate that. All right. We're going to take our break now and come back. And we're going to take a little break from sports. We're going to talk about something that I really like.
0: I do, too.
25: Fireworks. We're going to talk fireworks.
0: Heck yeah.
25: We're a month away. We're basically a month away from the big day. And so a good friend of mine, Tony Wank, who is Mr. Boom Boom, is going to join us. We're going to talk a little fireworks. He's got a big event coming up, and he can fill you in on what's new, what's exciting, how you can all benefit. If you enjoy shooting off your fireworks like I do, it'll be a fun time. So we'll visit with Tony when we return. You're listening to Off the Bench. Chuck Reed filling in for Sean and Lucas today. They will be back on Monday. I'm just a one-day stop. So they'll be back on Monday, but thanks for tuning in. 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
25: George Street back there.
0: I got you next break.
25: All right, next break. Welcome back to Off the Bench. Chuck Reed filling in for Sean and Lucas. By the way, more bad news from Salem, Virginia. Trine with another three spot in the second. They lead Simpson 6-0. Simpson failed to score in the top of the third. They're going to the bottom of the third. Storm need a rally here, and badly, trailing 6-0. All right, we are getting ready to visit with my friend Tony Wenk, talk a little fireworks. But before we do that, I want to let you know we will have Lucas's power play coming up at the end of the show. I'm going to throw one in as a bonus. I'm not sure what Lucas's is, but I know it will not be mine. So if you're into that power play with Lucas, a 23-year-old who used to live in his mom's basement, more power to you. And we will have that coming up here shortly as we continue on with Off the Bench. Do want to mention, just check, nothing new on Milan yet. Like I said, that could happen at any time. But I wish I knew if he had taken a visit yet at Kentucky. I don't think he has. So my best guess would be it's going to take a little bit of time. But we'll see what happens. But no news update on Milan Manchilovic on his journey through the college basketball world as he gets ready to exit the portal and make his pick. So that's that. Now it's time to talk some fireworks. My good friend Tony Wenk is on the line. Tony, how you doing, man?
1: Hey, what's wrong with living in your mom's basement?
25: It depends what the basement looks like. All right, let's just put it
1: that's
25: that
1: true.
25: Way. It depends.
1: That's true.
25: You know, we got a chair, we got a couch, is there a TV, refrigerator, yeah. A lot of factors involved.
1: No, it's going good down here in Winterset. We're getting ready. We open June 1st, which is Monday, and man, we're stocked up, and I'm really excited. It's America's 250th birthday. Obviously, the semi-quincentennial, it's a big word for me.
25: I can't even repeat it.
1: Semi-quincentennial. You have to practice it.
25: All right, I'll do that after we're off the air.
1: No, it's going to be a big year for us. I think there's going to be a lot of people doing, a lot of cities are going to juice up their shows, which, you know, will be awesome for everybody to watch, but I think people are going to go big in their backyards. I've already, truthfully, this is the busiest I've been in the off season. People contacting me and getting, you know, saying, good. Hey, we really want to go big this year. And, man, we've, some of our private label stuff that's coming in has really turned out awesome. And I had to get a permit to shoot it and try it. But that's the thing about us. We shoot everything in our store before we sell it. So we really know. You can come in and scan the videos and see what they do. But a lot of times those videos don't tell the whole story. And so what we try to do with every customer that comes in is qualify them and qualify their show. I mean, so is everybody in the same area? Because some of the fireworks shoot directional, and they're, you know, some of them shooting a fan shape and that kind of thing. And if you've got a bunch of people in one area, that's great. But if there are people all the way around, we recommend something different. And it's a big store, but it's a boutique feel. We have so many different SKUs, so many different items crammed into that place, which is awesome for the customer to come in and shop. It can be overwhelming, and that's why we, you know, that's why
25: you answer questions.
1: Yeah, that's why we're there and try to help kind of steer you where you want to be. But it's the downside of that is we're fully staffed with people stocking all day long to fill the holes, because you'll have just one row of this particular item and then one row of the next one, one row of the next one. And rather than when you go to other brick and mortar stores and even some of the tents, you'll see a huge cluster of just one item. And if you've been into other fireworks stores, you'll know what I'm talking about. There's, you know, they'll have one particular 500-gram cake that, you know, and they've got a pallet of them sitting there, you know, on the kit, on the shelf, and then the next one, and then the next one. And we don't do that. And I'm not owned, you know, I own the store, so I'm not stuck per se with one brand. So I really go out and do my homework and make sure we get, you know, the best from this brand and the best from that brand. And then we, you know, we put them in there, and we don't itemize them by the brand or anything like that. We really just put them in there to help people build their best show. And it's a lot of fun business. It's only 5 weeks, but it goes by pretty quickly.
25: All right. You got an event, big event coming up next weekend, don't you?
1: We do. Yeah. We do an annual open house. It's always the first Saturday of June. Sometimes it lands on the opening day. This year it's going to be on Saturday, so we'll have been there for almost a week. But it's a huge event. We do, we see a lot of people, and it's a whirlwind. We do a giant store-wide sale. We knock 30% off of everything in the store, and we have bounce houses and food trucks, and we do a demo shoot that night. And the demo shoot is we'll shoot things off, our featured items, one at a time. I'll be on the microphone. We'll explain what each one of them is, and then we'll give you a sheet, and you'll check them off, the ones you got to have or the ones that are question mark or the ones that are maybe, and then you can bring them in, and we just fill the order for you.
25: Beautiful.
1: And after the demo shoot,
25: beautiful,
1: we do a fireworks finale that is a fireworks show that I'm very proud of. We spent a lot of time building it, and we sync it to music, and it really is. I mean, we've gotten so much better at it. I used to do the show for Winterset down at my motocross track. I no longer have that. And we always do it on the 4th, and we've just gotten so busy that we've moved it up in the season. And we do it right at my store there at Highway 169 and 92 in Winterset. And it's you know, the city's, I'm very blessed that the city allows me to do that. And, man, I'm telling you, dude, the fireworks show is awesome. And it really is. And I pick out songs that my girls like, you know, because they're 6 and 11. So, and we have other songs too, but, you know, like 1 year with Barbie Girl, and it was all pink. It was cool.
25: All right, last question for you. What's the best thing you got? Give me, it can be new or old, what's the best thing you got people should look for?
1: Well, the best seller for sure is our Boom Boom shells. It's a true 60-gram legal limit artillery shell that bangs. And that's like going into the store and you get your bread or your milk, and then you go get the other stuff. People always go straight to the Boom Boom shells. But I've got some new stuff coming in. One called after my buddy, the Billy Big Boy, and he's not little, he's not big, which is, it's a play on words, but the Billy Big Boy is a 500-gram cake, and I have another 500-gram cake called Fat Elvis. And it looks like me, but really fat, which I used to be, right? But and it's an Elvis, and these are two 500-gram cakes. Absolutely rock. And we plan to sell a lot of those. People are, once they shoot them, they're going to come back and get them. They're really good. So
25: okay,
1: those are our three that we're most excited about this year.
25: Real quick, what time you start next Saturday?
1: Well, we open the store at 9 o'clock, but we'll be there till 11 for sure in at night. And if you want to bring your lawn chair, we have bleachers too, but the sale goes all day long. The food trucks will be there all day long. Bounce houses. But the show's at night.
25: All right, man. Sounds great. Hey, thanks for joining us. Appreciate it.
1: Good to hear you on the radio again, Chuck.
25: Yeah, well, there's one. All right. Thanks, Tony. Take care, man.
1: But you bet.
25: I am a big fan of fireworks. I know you are too, Connor, and that's a great place to go. I try to tell everybody, where is this place? Highway 92 and 169. It's right across the street from the McDonald's in Winterset. If you see the McDonald's sign right across the street, that's Tony's place, and it's a great place to get fireworks, and you won't go wrong if you head over there. You will not go wrong. And Connor, one thing for you. Did you know that Tony once won a Baja race?
0: You could have said that when he was on the air, Chuck.
25: Well,
0: I kind of want to call him back.
25: Well, I'll give you his phone number. You've got
0: perfect
25: it, and so give him a call. But he won a Baja race once, so motor racing, you, I knew that was a perfect marriage.
0: I'm going to send him a text. I'll take you up on that. We'll be out at Knoxville tonight for Always Race Day, so excited to get down there. They're on Prime.
25: Are
0: on
25: they really?
0: On Amazon Prime tonight. So if you have Prime, you can check out the races at Knoxville. The USAC non-wings are in town, and the 360 wing class is running tonight. A lot of the guys that race 410s on every Saturday, they'll run in 360s tonight.
25: And they go tomorrow night as well, right?
0: Yep.
25: Knoxville in full swing, a good sponsor here on KXNO, and great time. I love going to Knoxville. When Steve Kinzer said hi to me once, I knew I had made it. When the King said, hi, Chuck, I knew I had made it at Knoxville. So, so a lot of stuff going on. Have fun tonight.
0: Will do. Yeah, I'm excited.
25: All right, we got a couple minutes. I wanted to get to baseball real quick. And by the way, Simpson just got a runner on second to lead off the fourth. Nobody out, trailing 6-0. But want to hit on the local teams. Get your opinions on this. Biggest surprise so far is?
0: Man, I'm so
25: local
0: locked in.
25: Local teams. The six local teams.
0: Yeah, I'm so locked into the Cubs, so I'm going to keep this Cubs related. And it
25: Cubs
0: maybe
25: are
0: not,
25: coming up in a second.
0: Here. Maybe not a surprise, but just the complete like range of how good of a game PCA can have and how bad of a game PCA can have.
25: Well, not defensively. He's a stalwart in center, but yeah. Offensively, yeah, it's like a box of chocolates. You're never quite sure what you're going to get.
0: Obviously, the 10-game winning streaks and then a 10-game losing streak.
25: In 55 games.
0: Crazy.
25: Insane. But the correct answer to that question is I would have taken two, either the White Sox or the Cardinals.
0: Oh, you were asking team-wise.
25: Yes.
0: Oh, yeah.
25: Six local
0: teams.
25: White Sox, what does that
0: sure.
25: mean?
0: I thought you were just going for a storyline.
25: No.
0: All good. I would say White Sox.
25: White Sox, who are 27 and 29 in the playoffs right now. Run differential of zero. Zero. Through 56 games, they've scored the exact same amount of runs as they've given up. Only team in baseball to have that right now. But of the local teams, I think the biggest surprises are the White Sox and the Cardinals. I thought the Cardinals were looking at 100 losses. They're 29 and 25. Off to a great start, and Walker is the real deal in the outfield. He's legit. He's going to be a big-time player for a long time for the Cardinals.
0: Who's your biggest surprise in the White Sox, and do you think Sean is overhyping them?
25: No, I think it's a fun team to watch. I think, look, their payroll is like $87 million. It's absurd. They got to spend some money. They need to go out and get another pitcher. They need another starter. Fetty's 0-5. That's all you have to say. Schultz is hurt. He's going to be out 2 weeks probably, but they need another starter. They got to spend some money. You know, they went cheap and got Randall Grichuk for $1.5 million, and he's been unbelievable. Like, Randall Grichuk is locked in right now. He has been a great surprise. They got lucky with that one. Don't think you're going to get lucky all the time. Go out and get, if they could get one more power hitter, one more guy who can hit the long ball, whether it be an outfielder, DH, corner infielder, but Vargas and Murataki have been outstanding. I always butcher his name.
0: You got it close enough.
25: He's not listening. But he's been outstanding, and Vargas has been great, so maybe that's not a need, but you'd like to get Teal back, but now he's on the 60-day catcher. That's not good, so maybe power hitting catcher, but those are like finding hen's teeth, so that's not going to happen. But very pleased with the White Sox. Like the way they play. Davis Martin is the most underrated pitcher in baseball right now. He has been unreal. His ERA is 2, and the White Sox have won, what is it, 9 straight games he started. Like, that's an ace. You don't get on losing streaks. That's an ace. He's been outstanding. All right, the other thing about baseball I wanted to cover real quick is with you, biggest disappointment in baseball.
0: I would say White Sox fans, how they carry themselves pretty classless.
25: Yeah, that's very nice.
0: That was tongue-in-cheek.
25: I was talking about a team.
0: Biggest disappointment. Give me yours first. Let me think this over.
25: There are 3 correct answers. First correct answer, and to me, the most obvious one is the Mets. Second highest payroll in baseball history, and they can't get out of their own way.
0: 10 games under 500.
25: And going nowhere. Going 12 and 15 at home. Come on now. They're the biggest disappointment. Another big disappointment to me are the Detroit Tigers. I know losing Scooble knocks you back, but you can't be 10.5 games out of first place in a mediocre division. You can't be. They're 22 and 35. Tigers have been just a flop, and they would be on my list. The Red Sox, 23 and 32, 12 games out of first place. They got to be better than that. They got to be. And maybe one other team that, you know, Houston's been kind of a disappointment, but they're only 2.5 back. It's not time to push the panic button yet with Houston. I'm going to go with, who was my team? I just lost my train of thought.
0: Was it the Angels?
25: The Angels. That's it. You know, they've spent money and they've gotten nowhere. Their young players aren't as good as they thought they'd be. The Angels are just bad. 22 and 35, yet only six games out, but they're going nowhere. They traded their best starter already. You know, one interesting thing about baseball is how it's constantly changing. And this is one of the reasons I love baseball, is because 2 weeks ago, basically teams break down into buyers and sellers. Who's selling off? Who's going to buy? And that has changed in the last couple of weeks. Like, you know, you didn't think I thought the Astros were going to be sellers. I'm not sure now. 2.5 back, they're probably more into the buyer category. The Athletics, always sellers. Well, heck, they're a half game out of first place. Would you be a seller? No. You'd be looking to be a buyer. So I don't know about the A's. I thought the Twins were going to be sellers. I thought Buxton was gone with their terrible start. I thought there's the first guy they're going to get rid of is Buxton. Now I'm not so sure. Two games under 500. They're 2.5 behind the White Sox for second. I think the Twins might be not sellers or buyers, but kind of standing pat. They're going to see what happens. And I thought Baltimore for sure was a seller. And now I'm not so sure. They're in trouble, but they're starting to play a little better. And they just swept Tampa Bay. And I think the Orioles might not be in that seller mode. So it constantly changes. One of the great things about baseball. But keep looking for that, because when the trade deadline comes, who's going to be a buyer? Who's going to be a seller? How can you get better? And who do you get better from? Those are big questions to answer. That's my baseball for the day.
0: I like it. If I had to pick a team there, got to be the Red Sox, just because the Tigers haven't had, I suppose they have had more recent success than the Red Sox, but it just feels like Boston expects that team to win, and you're 12 games out of first place.
25: Well, they can spend money. They've got great fan support. They have a couple of decent players, but, you know, they haven't been the same since they traded Devers. Let's be honest. And that move might come back and bite them in the butt before it's all said and done. All right, we got to take our final break, come back with Lucas's power play and one bonus pick from me. So we'll have that when we return right here on Off the Bench. Heard every day from 2 to 5 on 106.3 KXNO, Des Moines Sports Station.
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16: Here's something pretty disturbing I discovered while researching this podcast. This is what it actually says on the Los Angeles Police Department website. The site states that the Adult Missing Persons Unit investigates 3,200 cases a month, and 70% of those missing people are found or returned voluntarily within 2 or 3 days. It goes on to explain, and I quote here, "Since being a missing person is not a crime, police are given a very limited role while conducting these types of investigations." At the bottom of the webpage, it gets more disturbing. There's a section titled, "What if they never returned?" And here's the official police advice. In such situations, you may want to enlist the services of a private investigator to assist in your search. If you can't afford a PI, the police elaborate, quote, "Another option would be to contact the Salvation Army, which has a missing persons locator program." There is not a single sentence on the LAPD website that would lead a loved one of a missing person to have any faith that the police would properly investigate it. What the LAPD is basically saying is, if someone you love goes missing, don't do it.
25: Help me out here. When did George Strait sing this?
0: I was trying to get it up on YouTube. I don't have YouTube Premium, so the ads were popping up. I didn't get it up in time.
25: Okay, fair enough. Took my daughter to see Tom Petty in his last concert in Des Moines.
0: I figured he would great be the next best guest for
25: great,
0: you.
25: Great night, and my daughter and I still talk about that. But, hey, look, being dad's hard, but an easy way to be a hero, take your kids somewhere. Take them to a show. Take them to a concert. Remember it for a lifetime. Free advice from a guy who didn't do a great job as a dad, but tried his best. And she still talks about Petty in concert. Joe Walsh opened. Excellent show. Fantastic show. All right. Off the bench. Last segment. Chuck Reed filling in for Sean and Lucas. By the way, I do want to mention something. I am going to make a comeback. I'm coming back in August. Sean and Lucas are getting back from the trip to Vegas with the listeners, and they asked me to fill in. I think it's August 12th.
0: Yeah, that would line up. That's the first day of Knoxville Nationals. Now, we might get Chuck Reed at Knoxville this year.
25: Oh, we're going to have to take a look at that because I have a show planned for that day. That will be killer.
0: I'm excited. We're
25: killer.
0: We're working on it.
25: It is going to be awesome. And so if we're at Knoxville, who knows? We'll see. But that will be a killer show. If not, I'll be in Knoxville. We'll do a killer show there. But the one I got planned, you're not going to want to miss that one. That one's going to be awesome if it all comes to fruition.
0: Heck yeah.
25: And that's the biggest word I'll use today is fruition. All right, we've got Lucas's Power Play. What has Lucas got today?
0: Sure, no Lucas's Notebook presented by Unjuiced today, but Lucas's

0: car, that style racing.
1: Boy, I love the Knoxville Nationals. Been to it several times. Love the Nationals. But I've also been to about 15 Indy 500s. When growing up in Indiana, Dad would take me to the Indy 500. I'm going to take Indy 500.
0: It's fair.
1: I
0: 350,000 people there.
1: I love Indy racing. I mean, when you could pass a guy twice on the same lap, that's pretty cool.
0: Yeah.
1: And you can do it at Knoxville, too. Don't get me wrong. But the one advantage is at Knoxville, you can see the whole track. I mean, you see all four turns. And
0: not a bad seat in the house, especially during Nationals.
1: You get the
0: Nationals.
1: Trees in the way, and, you know, you don't see the whole track all the time. Knoxville, you see the whole thing. And so that would be advantage. Knoxville, the 350,000 people, that's advantage Indy. The magnitude of the Indy 500 is something you have to experience. You know who's a huge fan of the Indy 500? New Drake football coach Matt Walker.
0: I love him, all right? I'm sold. That's
1: he
0: it.
1: Has been there more than I have. He grew up right outside Indianapolis, so that was an annual event for him to go find. Loves the 500. Shout out Coach Walker.
0: I'm hoping to go my first one next year. Hopefully I'll see him down there.
1: It is fantastic. I'll tell you what, if we win the championship at his new school, he'll probably find time to be there.
0: Oh, my goodness.
1: We go through
0: don't
1: them
0: do
1: like,
0: this already.
1: We go through them like socks.
0: I know.
1: Three years. But go ahead. Third question.
0: It was most famous person in your contacts.
1: I don't know if I have anybody famous in my contacts.
0: You can take favorite personality.
1: Nothing comes to mind. I got to be honest. I mean, they're all just friends and people I know. And, you know, people say, well, you're a celebrity. I'm not a celebrity. I'm just old and been around for a while. That's why. You might have heard my name or whatever, but I am not a celebrity. I'm just a guy who loves sports, loves broadcasting sports, and loves talking about sports. That's it. There's nothing more. I'm lucky enough to get a chance to do it on the radio occasionally, and I'm just blessed. So there's none of this celebrity crap, okay?
0: I don't know.
1: I'm just an average guy.
0: I'd say from the callers we got today, you're pretty much a celebrity.
1: No, I'm not. I'm just an average guy who just happens to be lucky enough to be able to do what he loves to do. And so that's it. Nothing more. All right. Want to thank Nick Nurse and Tony Wenk for joining us today. Want to thank you, Connor Ferguson. Want to thank AC Earl for calling in. That was out of the blue, but a great addition to the show. Want to thank all the callers. Just thank everyone for listening. Appreciate the time and the opportunity to be on the air today. Love doing this. And we'll be back on August 12th. But if you haven't signed up for that circuit trip, do it.
0: Had a blast. Thanks, Chuck.
1: Hey, thanks, Connor. Appreciate it. It's going to wrap it up right here on Off the Bench. Thanks for joining.
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12: I'm Julian Edelman. 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We're teammates again. And we're going to welcome you guys all to Dudes on Dudes.
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18: Best game of the series. Of course, they were invited back for six. A third triple in this first quarter. Lopsided third. Wemby, the block. And the quarter, even when they were caught napping at the end, the Spurs have pulled it off. And there will be a seventh game.
19: That was your T-Mobile call of the day as the Spurs, as you heard Mike Tirico say, force game seven. They win 118-91. Victor Wembanyama, 28 points, 10 boards. I think probably the stat that jumped out to me more, though, SGA held to just 15 points on 6 of 18 shooting, including 0 for 5 from 3. So it was a good night. Good night for Shai Gilgeous-Alexander and the Thunder. And that's as good a place as any to start the Sports Six-Pack.
20: Morning beers. So since we're having morning beers on the morning of Bussy's wedding, does that mean that we are allowed to show up and just be like, why are you guys hammered? Well, we did the Sports Six Pack today. Duh. ESPN's Mike Greenberg said watching Shai Gilgeous-Alexander play can be, quote, agonizing and, quote, not fun. Who's to blame here? The refs, the league, the Thunder, or SGA himself?
21: I will always blame the refs 100% of the time. If the refs are a choice, they are to blame.
19: I feel like it's a combination of all of them. I mean, if the refs, he's decided to play this way, but it's because he has been rewarded for doing this in some way, shape, or form. And if it's the refs, as Billy likes to blame everything on, they're also, the refs are kind of doing what the league wants.
22: Yeah. I mean, I think it's SGA, but again, I think that statement's kind of stupid. He's the best player in the NBA right now.
19: But he's not wrong that the Thunder aren't very fun to watch. Well, I was listening to Sean and Lucas, I can't remember if it was earlier this week or late last week, talking about the statistics of Shai Gilgeous-Alexander and how many times he hits the floor compared to everyone else.
22: I will say that the Thunder are not exactly appointment TV for me.
19: the NBA is an appointment TV, but Victor Wembanyama is quickly
22: yes,
19: becoming
22: 100%
19: appointment TV.
22: I think Willie asked the other day on his Facebook page if he was AI. Yeah. He said, "Guy's unbelievable." But I don't know. I think it's just you got to play the way. Listen, the Thunder fans aren't unhappy. They're the reigning NBA champions. They apparently win this way. I mean, if I was a fan, it's just like an Iowa fan. They won, what, 10 games with the worst offense in college football?
21: Yeah.
22: They kept packing it in there.
21: Those 10 wins were beautiful.
22: I'm just saying. I'm not taking a shot.
21: Lovely wins.
22: This is the one time I'm not taking a shot.
21: No, you're right, though. Every W is lovely.
22: That's right.
19: Eventually. But until then, you are always on TV looking like you're having the worst time of your life.
22: Kirk Ferentz.
21: Well,
22: we won 10 games last year. I don't know if you know that or not.
21: I mean, it's true, though. I mean, that's a question to ask Iowa fans at some point. You know, like, would you rather have last year's record with that offense? Or would you rather be 10-2 with, you know, what's his name? Deacon Jones or whatever.
19: Deacon Hill.
21: Deacon Jones. He played for the Rams.
19: I was going to say, there is a Deacon Jones, right?
22: He had slapped him to 10. He had slapped him to 10 wins.
21: Well, I was hoping for a Hall of Fame quarterback.
20: If you guys get a chance, there's a YouTube channel, and it's this guy, and he's on a court, and he does, like, these ridiculous things, like walking 4 feet without dribbling type stuff, and you're like, what is he doing? And then he cuts it with an actual NBA play.
21: That mimics the same thing.
20: Yeah. Where they're doing the same thing. If you get a chance, this is why I don't like the NBA, is that happens so, so often. They don't dribble. They just don't. Kirk Ferentz is number 20 on CBS Sports list of the top 25 Power 4 football coaches list. That's a lot to say. Number one on the list is the first coach in all 11 years of the poll to jump from outside the top 20 to number one. Any guesses who that is? And what do you think about Ferentz at 20? I'm going to guess Bussy's favorite coach.
22: It's got to be Kirk Cignetti.
19: It's Kirk Cignetti.
20: I was going to say Lane Kiffin.
19: No, it's Kirk Cignetti. And Kirk Ferentz at number 20, I guess I'm fine with until you start looking. Matt Campbell checks in at number 16 at Penn State.
22: Like,
19: you're ranking him 16th at Penn State, and they have yet to snap the football. Okay.
22: Yeah, that's a great example of a kid that's a three-star, but then when he commits to Penn State, he becomes a five-star. It's the same thing. Like, I'm sorry. I was a Matt Campbell fan. He did great things for Iowa State. He is not a better coach than Kirk Ferentz.
19: He's striving to be, and I honestly think that.
22: I think he's Kirk Ferentz 2.0. He wants to play like him, but he is not Kirk Ferentz.
19: Also, Kirk Ferentz is 18th, and Willie Fritz from Houston is... Willie Fritz is 18th. I'll go ahead and go through. James Franklin at Virginia Tech is number 13 on the list.
22: Who wrote this list?
21: It's just somebody to get clicks.
22: 100% it is.
21: Here's the deal.
22: It's working.
21: Here's the deal. Kirk Ferentz is the number one best college football coach in the land. Also, the number one greatest human being on planet Earth.
19: Okay, Tom Fornelli was the one that authored this piece. And I'll just read everybody that's ahead of Kirk Ferentz. Okay, again, Kirk Ferentz is at number 20. Josh Heupel from Tennessee is at 19. Willie Fritz from Houston is 18. USC's Lincoln Riley is 17. Matt Campbell, 16. Rhett Lashey, I forgot how you say his name, from SMU is 15. Mike Elko at Texas A&M is 14. James Franklin from Virginia Tech. Kalani Sitake, BYU, is 12th. Dabo Swinney is 11th. Kyle Whittingham, Michigan, another coach that is yet to coach at his current school. Lane Kiffin is 9th. Kalen DeBoer is 8th. Mario Cristobal from Miami is 7th. And now you're top 6. Pretty predictable, though. Steve Sarkisian from Texas, Dan Lanning from Oregon, Marcus Freeman from Notre Dame, Ryan Day at Ohio State, Kirby Smart, Georgia, and then Kirk Cignetti.
22: Okay, so that top six I don't necessarily have a problem with.
19: No.
22: But literally all they did was just look at the school and rank the school. Like, what are we talking about? Also, you know who does not give two craps about this list?
19: Kirk Ferentz.
22: Kirk Ferentz.
19: Yeah, he doesn't. Not at all.
22: He's like, who made a list?
19: You might ask
22: him
19: about it and say, I have no idea. Care. I don't have the internet. What is that?
22: Yes. I'm too busy over here producing NFL caliber linemen. So
20: You'd be a break. Like somebody like, hey, did you see that list? Like, yeah, I got my grocery list.
22: I'm irrationally angry that Matt Campbell is on
20: groceries.
19: Yeah.
21: Anything Penn State related post Sandusky.
22: 100%. 100%.
20: All right, guys, after Texas coach Steve Sarkisian and his, quote, twos and threes can beat Texas Tech's schedule comment, Texas Tech coach Joey McGuire says the Red Raiders will buy out the Longhorns game versus Abilene Christian and their own game with Texas State to play Texas week 1, September 5th. These guys need some emotional maturity. Do you think this will ever happen?
19: First of all, I think it's Sark that needs the emotional maturity because he was the idiot that said, oh, our twos and threes could beat Texas Tech's schedule.
22: Yeah.
19: The second thing is it must be nice to have an oil gazillionaire that could actually make this happen and buy out these bye games. Because, his plan is we'll buy out our game versus, Texas State. And your game, Texas versus Abilene Christian, and then Texas State and Abilene Christian can play each other, and probably it's going to be a much more competitive game, and they still get their money.
22: Yeah.
19: And then you and I, meanwhile, if you don't want to come to Lubbock, I'll meet you at Jerry World.
22: Do I think it's going to happen? No. Do I want it to happen?
19: Absolutely.
22: Yes, absolutely. Yes. And I will say this. After Texas left the Big 12, I didn't hate them as much. As a matter of fact, my neighbor across the street's a big Texas fan. He's a great guy. But this makes me hate them even more. It wasn't like you were running the league down there for the last 10 years when you were in the Big 12.
19: Yeah.
22: So I don't think your twos and threes are going to now all of a sudden.
19: Yeah, we have literally run this test and you did not.
22: Also, I hate to break it to you, but I'm pretty sure Arch Manning is a bust.
19: Well, he started to come on. He could end up having a really good year this year. We'll see.
22: We'll see.
19: I don't want it to happen, but
21: I want it to happen, and then I want, like, Warren Buffett to buy out that game. and then just not have anybody show up.
19: I don't know what you're talking about.
21: Like, they buy it out. They create their game at Jerry World, but then Warren Buffett and buys out all that the game tickets and nobody shows up.
22: Buys all
21: it's
22: the
21: just
22: tickets.
21: Empty Jerry World.
19: No, I want this game to happen, and I want it to happen in front of a bunch of Texas Tech fans because I want Sark to eat his words anyway. But it's not going to happen. But I like the drama.
22: Sark wouldn't take him up on it either.
21: Well, no. that's 100% the thing. I like the whole, all right, let's do it then. Okay, let's play then. I love that because then where do you go?
22: Yeah, because Sark's now going to back out.
21: He has to.
22: He won't go through with that.
20: Somebody will ask him about it and he'll be like, I didn't hear about that.
21: Well, when did that happen? You know, there's right. things we got. There's who's
19: or the most famous one. I didn't through. Say that. Roll the tape. You did say it.
20: Shaggy, wasn't me.
19: Yeah.
20: Or actually, that Eddie Murphy, I believe he started that whole thing.
22: Yes. Like, yeah.
20: No, wasn't me. This came up yesterday, but I'd like your takes too, Bill and Chris. Will Texas Tech quarterback Brendan Sorsby play college football, and should he be allowed to play?
22: No. Are you serious?
19: I am shocked that you have like the Paul Feinbaums of the world out there, absolutely appalled that the NCAA is trying to take away his college eligibility over this.
22: Paul Feinbaum is the worst epitome of college football ever.
19: Where was this energy when Hunter Deckers, who was projected to be a starting quarterback in the Big 12, lost his eligibility?
22: Or Noah Shannon.
19: And Noah Shannon, who didn't lose his eligibility permanently, but he may as well have because they gave him a year ban and he was done.
22: Well, so when that all went through with Iowa and Iowa State, we had a conversation on Side of the Storm, and Brent Curvey had a great point. He's like, I don't know, going into the locker room, that I could look at that guy in the eye going forward and think that he's not screwing me over. I'm over here killing it in practice, busting my butt every day and whatever else. How do I know he's not throwing something based off of money? I could never trust him as a teammate again.
19: Yeah, I don't understand how people don't understand that this is a huge integrity issue. Not just integrity of the game for other bettors in the entire gambling industry, but an integrity issue in your locker room.
21: It's kind of like
22: crazy.
21: Your wife cheating on you and then you get back together. Like, it just never leaves your brain. As much as you like to get over it, you never do.
19: Thanks for being a ray of sunshine.
22: He's not wrong.
19: That's
21: what it is, though.
20: That's a great analogy.
21: Trust issue.
20: You want to be emotionally mature enough to be like, okay, I can accept, and you've apologized, and da da da. But every time you look at her, all you're going to think about is that other dude. Major League Baseball owners have proposed both a salary floor and a salary cap. As it stands, 12 teams would need to increase their payrolls, while 8 teams would have to cut payroll to get under the ceiling. Do you think this passes, and how worried are the Dodgers and the Yankees?
19: It's not just them, yeah. 8 teams. No, 12 teams. No, 8 teams would have to cut, and some by quite a bit. And as soon as you say salary cap, the last time this happened, there was no baseball in that year it happened. Yep. This is bad.
20: Salary cap and like every major league player's butthole just clenches.
22: They should pass this as fast as they can.
19: But I'm afraid they're not going to be able
22: to. Well, of course, you've got the high horses over there. And to be honest with you, you've probably got some of those lower market teams that don't want to spend the money. They don't want to be forced to have to up their pay. The Pirates are a great example. Like they're one of the lowest paying teams in the league.
20: Rockies too,
22: and the Rockies as well. They're not going to want to do it, but they should. The game of baseball is floundering because of this and major league blackouts, and they've got to fix it.
19: And that's what frustrates me is you, as soon as they propose a salary cap, that's going to lose probably the vote, or that's what's going to end up. Whether it's probably going to be a lockout, that's going to end up being what causes the work stoppage. But think about the guys on the lower end of the spectrum, you multi-gazillionaires. You know, the guy that's struggling to make the roster, finally makes it to the big leagues, he's going to make more.
22: Yeah.
19: It just for you to make just a little bit less. Now, we were talking about who has to cut, which is pretty obvious. Dodgers, Mets, Yankees, Blue Jays, Phillies, Red Sox, Padres, Braves, and Cubs would all have to cut their current payroll, but the Dodgers obviously would buy the most by far. They have a payroll of $420 million right now. Teams that would have to raise their payroll include the Reds, Rockies, A's. Brewers, Pirates, Twins, Nationals, Cardinals, Rays, White Sox, Guardians, and Marlins. Man. I would love to watch Jerry Reinsdorf have to spend more money.
22: Just open that checkbook.
19: Yeah, come
20: on. Brewers not spending that much money, and that's they're still the best
22: too.
20: Team in the NL Central right now.
22: That's
20: one of the
22: what
20: best
22: I was thinking too.
20: Divisions in baseball, no yeah. less. Like, that's, somebody should study that. Is there analytics going on there?
21: I just realized I'm the reason that professional sports teams and everybody else gets away with all these weird practices and shady things and salary, because as soon as Tyler started describing that scenario, I had this, like, I don't know if it's undiagnosed ADD or inner dyslexia or what, but it was all just jumbled up in my head. I didn't register a word of that. Like, I gathered by the time you guys were done talking that we were talking about salary caps and stuff. But as soon as you get into that, it's like, blah, blah, blah, blah. Like on Madden, you know, you can make your own team and like do all this salary. I don't want to do any of that. Just hit the button.
20: There's an option to have no salary cap, which I always do, because why do I want to try and get under a certain number?
21: Yeah.
20: No, I want to give all of my players $400 million contracts and not have to worry about going over the cap. And I miss that you can't, you know, do the snacks and stuff with the Madden. I really hate that. What? You used to be able to do like hot dogs, $1 to $10. You know, you could change it. And stuff.
19: I don't play video games.
22: I've never done that. So in my head.
21: Yeah, yeah, yeah.
20: It was an off season thing you could level. Do, yeah. And you could make your own stadium. Anyway,
21: that's right. Called vagina repellent.
20: Wow,
22: jeez,
19: Bill. Lots of guys game that probably still get. Tail.
21: I know, but the guys that are changing the price of the hot dogs. I don't think
22: they've
21: those guys
22: got a lot
21: are,
22: of time on their hands.
21: I don't think those.
19: Tyler
21: guys...
19: just said he does that.
20: No, Bill. I got your name written down on the list. It's cool. You made the list. That's cool.
21: Former... Oh, is he like Buscemi putting lipstick on back there?
20: We'll just see, man. Former Major League pitcher C.J. Nikowski caught a foul ball coming straight at him barehanded while calling a game at Fenway yesterday. You guys have any close calls or impressive catches at a baseball game? Since this is the last one and I won't get a chance to talk again. I was playing at a softball game for Quentin's, the restaurant down in Iowa City, and we were at a place called...
19: One in the East Village here, too.
20: Yeah. There is one. I don't know if they're the same company or not.
19: They are.
20: I think so, yeah. We had a team, and we were playing at Penway Park in North Liberty down there.
21: Penway Park.
20: Oh, it was the best name for a place,
19: that
20: man.
19: That is.
20: A huge softball thing and a bar. It was just great. Anyway, so I'm not fielding too much, but they're like, hey, go out to third. And I'm like, cool. I got a beer in one hand and my glove in the other, and I'm talking to somebody, and I hear the crack of the bat. I'm not paying attention at all. And for some reason, my body reacted, and I jumped straight up and caught it. Right down the line at third base.
19: Impressive.
20: And I caught it. And I was like, how did I do that?
21: Did you spill the beer?
20: No, I did not.
22: There we go.
19: Well, yep. There's another one.
20: I was a good drinker. I didn't spill.
19: CJ Nikowski catch, I don't know if you guys saw it on the internet, but it was pretty impressive. And they had literally just been talking about, they had a near miss a few moments before this pitch finally goes rocketing up into their broadcast booth. And he does just bare hand catch it.
21: Nice.
19: Man. And I'm like, that's impressive.
21: I had a play. I played third base in high school and college, and this wasn't the best play, but it's the one I remember the most. We were playing Indianola, and they had. So I played third base, and every other coach coached third base for their team, right? So like, I conversated and talked to all the other team's coaches and stuff,
19: right?
21: And I had kind of a relationship with the Indianola coach. We were friendly. And there were two outs, and there was a ball between me and short, and I laid out, I dove and got it and threw the guy out at first base. It was a good play. And so it was a third out, and I'm running off the field. Well, there was a runner at first, and he had rounded second, and so the Indianola coach had his hands up telling him to stop because the inning was over, and I ran by him and high-fived him on my way to the dugout, and everybody fell out laughing. And people have called that my tag from athlete to comedian, just like a wrestling tag, but yeah. And then I got one at my ear hole the first pitch the next time.
22: I'm fairly unathletic, so I have nothing.
19: Well, and as far as foul balls go, no. I will never forget the old principal part. Well, it was called Sec Taylor Stadium. Yep. The old stadium before the current stadium in downtown Des Moines. the press box basically looked like a trailer that had been displaced by a tornado on top of it. And it had this deck out on the, you know, out, it, no railings on the deck around the press box. And that was where they had people go to get your TV highlights. We'd be sitting with a TV camera on our shoulder in a chair on a deck outside the press box, getting peppered with foul balls.
21: Yeah, that's got that had to be terrifying.
19: There were sometimes, and you sometimes, you know, you're looking through the viewfinder,
22: sure, the lens, yeah.
19: And there were times that you couldn't even tell that it was coming at you until literally, like, the ball starts getting bigger in the viewfinder, not smaller. And I'm like, oh my god! Like, there were times that it would, like, zip between our heads. I got hit in the kneecap once. It was not fun, and it was a lot of it depended too. Like, okay. If this is a lefty, it's going to be a long night because here comes all these left-handed batters that are going to start hitting foul balls in our direction.
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2: To Las Vegas, Mike Palm, VP of Operations at Circus Sports. He joins us. Mike, Trent, and Ken, thank you for coming on. How are you, Mike Palm?
3: I'm bad. How are you guys?
2: I'm doing okay. Hey, before we get into basketball, etc., just how big did the Caesars news, did it reverberate across Las Vegas that of all properties and of all brand names, Caesars, as big as there is and has been around forever, as you know, was purchased? How big of a story was that in Vegas and then throughout the country yesterday, Mike? Any idea?
3: Well, maybe it's a bigger story throughout the country because, you know, Tillman Fertitta's been trying to pull this deal off for a couple of years.
2: So oh.
3: It wasn't shocking. It was all about getting the financing and then the right price that he wanted. So it wasn't shocking. There's obviously more questions it raises than it answers about what he's going to do with the Caesars properties. And specifically, you know, he has his own sports book with Golden Nugget. How does that all jibe? I mean, Caesars has like 64 different books across the country and
2: wow,
3: and William Hill and that. So that'll be interesting how that plays out in the near term.
5: Mike, I saw some markets out there, back to basketball, that had the Knicks, I think this was before Game 6 of the Western Conference Finals, had the Knicks plus 225 if they took on the Thunder, plus 220 if it was against the Spurs. By the time we get there, regardless if it's the Thunder or the Spurs that are facing the Knicks, that price is going to be a lot shorter when that's late, isn't it?
3: I don't know. We have a Knicks at a much higher price. We are about 215 versus the Spurs, but we're at 275 versus Thunder.
5: Okay.
3: I don't know if the fact that it went seven games makes a big difference. The health of the Thunder is the biggest factor,
5: yeah,
3: right? So are they going to have a full complement of players, or are they going to have to play the Knicks shorthanded? If I'm the Knicks, I almost want to play a banged-up Thunder team rather than San Antonio.
2: Mm-hmm. Would you bet the Knicks to win the series regardless who it is?
3: I'm not laying a price there. You know, I don't bet too many futures. I had some Timberwolves stuff that I won with a few bets and lost with a few others. But, no, I wouldn't. I mean, I think it's a great story. It's good for, you know, the NBA that New York is involved. Yep. And good for all those people in New York. And maybe it's better if San Antonio wins. I don't know. I know there's a lot of talk about the style of play with Oklahoma City and the flopping and all that.
2: Mm-hmm.
3: But look, they put together an incredible team with an MVP and with all these other interchangeable parts that you could just keep running these guys in that can defend and shoot threes. And they have plenty of draft capital. And meanwhile, the San Antonio team is the youngest team around with a guy that's probably going to own the league for the next decade in Wemby. I mean, we talk about, you know, what was it, 80 to 87, the Celtics and Lakers met four times in the finals or three times. Celtics and 76ers in the East Final, like 5 out of 6 years.
2: Mm-hmm.
3: Those type of things. I mean, this we could be seeing OKC and San Antonio in what, 5 out of 7 Western Conference Final?
2: Without a doubt.
5: Yep.
2: Yep. Totally agree.
5: It's going to be, and it's tough for like Minnesota. What are the Timberwolves going to do? Because the way they're constructed, maybe health will change things. We'll see DiVincenzo coming back off that Achilles, what that's going to be. He's not going to be available till probably April, though. It's tough, and not just the Timberwolves, everybody else in
2: Luka
5: the West.
2: Doncic.
5: Yes. Mm-hmm. I want to jump over to baseball. I know on your show, on The Score on Saturdays, talked a little bit about PCA and what we saw in the week that was for PCA, because it wasn't just what happened out there in the outfield wall with the bachelorette party. There was a whole lot more missing plays. Yet, he's barreling the ball up, and finally a couple of hits have started to fall in here these last couple of days. Just overall, your perspective of PCA and a Cubs season that has been about as wild as anything that we've seen a third of the way in.
3: I saw a funny tweet. You remember that movie, How to Lose a Guy in 10 Days?
5: Yeah.
3: States or whatever? The tweet was How to Lose a Division in 10 Days.
5: Yeah.
3: It was PCA on the cover.
5: Mm-hmm.
3: Look, the guy had a great half of a season and parlayed it to a $117 million deal. He's an exciting player, that's for sure, but I think he's very immature.
5: Yep.
3: And I mean, the running to first base or whatever while challenging the strike three, you know, call, I mean, it's all nonsense behavior. And you can't go from being a plus defender in center field to being a minus defender and not expect it to dramatically affect the team. So I don't know, at least they won the last two games. It's tough. You're missing starting pitching. Colin Ray outpitched Steve last night, so that was good. And you should have an advantage with Imanaga in the first game of the series in St. Louis. But, you know, if the playoffs had started yesterday morning, the Cubs wouldn't have been in it. Think about that. Jeez. 3 weeks ago today, they were 29-12 after winning the first game in Texas. So it certainly has been a wild season.
2: Yeah,
3: Bregman's got to start driving the ball. Bregman can't keep hitting ground balls. Mm-hmm. That kills them. Mm-hmm. He's got to start driving the ball. But I think if they stay the course, the offense will be okay. They need to get plus performances out of their starting pitching, which they did, for the first 2 months of the season, and which they didn't, the last 2 weeks.
2: What kind of week have you had sign-up wise? Is it still pretty quiet in the infancy of this year's contest?
3: It's quiet. I think we're pacing like 30 ahead in Survivor and a little behind in the others. So it's, we never really, until we get into July, start worrying about the number too much.
2: Yeah, it makes sense. What about Dodgers-Phillies this weekend? What might this be? I'll ask it this way. Dodgers-Phillies or Cubs-Cards? Which does better business at Circa, considering all the states you're in?
3: Well, because everybody loves to bet the Dodgers every day, I would say the Dodgers. But obviously, it's a big rivalry series for the Cubs and pretty important. It's amazing, Brewers Cardinals was a big series in the Central, and Twins White Sox was a big series in the AL. I think that the National League Cy Young race is really fascinating, really, really, really fast. Because I bet Sanchez at 8-1 before the year and Ohtani at 35-1. There's like six guys that are very deserving right now. It's very hard to separate, and the one guy you might want to throw out is Steen. It's pretty mind numbing. But between the kid Mizorowski in Milwaukee,
2: what
3: Sanchez, 45 in the third, now scoreless inning. Sale just doesn't miss a beat still at this age. Mm-hmm. And Ohtani threw six no-hit innings again. He's got an ERA under one. In the American League, Schlittler is like the only legitimate guy. I throw the rest out, Cease is hurt and all that stuff. The kid for the White Sox at 20-1 might still be worth a shot. Davis Martin, to me, is the second best pitcher right now. He is the second best case in the American League behind Schlittler. So, but in the National League, it's so very crowded in the Cy Young race. You can go to any one of six guys right now.
2: So let me throw one name at you, and obviously he's got a ton of work to do, and you know where I'm going. Garrett Cole, who's just back, and I get that it's the middle of May before we've seen him, but he looks like Garrett Cole again. If he continues down this trajectory, not saying he's going to have 10 strikeouts every night and win every game, but what does he need to do? Is it too late for him to be a factor, Mike? And I say so as a guy who's got him at 60-1.
3: I bet him at 60-1 before the year. He's had two great starts, and he's 100-1. I don't know. He spotted everybody nine starts is the problem. The thing that I like, though, is not just that he didn't give up any runs, but he's looked much more efficient than normal. Remember, he was always a high-pitch guy. Mm-hmm. So it's tough for him to get beyond six, but he's been getting through five innings at 50, 55 pitches. You have to love that because he's going to have to stockpile innings because of missing so much time. But in the American League, if Schlittler falters, he has a shot. I would say if he was in the National League, forget about it.
2: Yeah.
3: You've got too many guys to pass.
5: What about Gavin Williams? I know he's 10-1 now, but
3: he just, all he does is throw. There's no pitching whatsoever to what that guy does. He's just a thrower, which a little bit of what Mizorowski. If this kid Mizorowski learns how to pitch, he's going to be really dangerous.
2: Do you remember the uproar when they named him the All-Star game last year? And I'd read to
3: talk. Oh, God.
2: This is what Ohtani wants, right? If he could only win one, MVP or Cy Young this year, because he's done everything else.
5: Yeah.
2: Does he come out publicly and proclaim that that's the one he wants the most, Mike?
3: And he said it before the year. That's why I bet 35-1. He said, this is the one trophy I don't have. And Dave, I read an article where Dave Roberts said they were going to put him in the rotation.
2: Yep.
3: And if at the All-Star break he was still live in the Cy Young race, they would keep him in the rotation. And so that's when I bet him at 35-1, because the knock is he's never going to get enough starts because the Dodgers will manage his time and the hitting and this and that. But if they were going to let him make a run at it, I mean, what can you say? He's got an ERA. He gave up a run because he had the hit batter and the walk and all that. and he gave up a run in six innings and his ERA went up. I mean, it's pretty incredible. Meanwhile, it's like the worst six-inning no-hitter I've ever seen because he had zero command in any of his pitches. Isn't it something that in the course of 72 hours, you had two Japanese guys throw six-inning and no-hit ball and neither of them even considered to let him go and take a chance, Imai and Ohtani?
2: Yeah, I was watching the Dodgers game when it happened. Go ahead, Trent.
5: Mike, I got one more baseball.
3: By the way, there was a great line the day after. So Tuesday during the White, because I was watching Joe Ryan pitch Tuesday.
5: Mm-hmm.
3: Awful Shriffin says to Stone, "What are your thoughts on a combined no-hitter?" And Stone said, "Well, generally I'm in favor of them because your team usually wins." And he said, no, of course, you know, it's a deadpan answer. But Shriffin says, no, the historical significance of a combined no-hitter. And Steve Stone said, there is none.
2: Mm-hmm. Yeah, that's fair.
5: I love the Astros putting a kid and making his debut to close out that game with a 7-0 lead, and he got it done in that no-hitter. Final thing, last week didn't have a chance to talk to you as I was at the doctor's office, and there was a newspaper in there. And because we're old people, yeah, a newspaper, I had to open up the agatype, and I was going through. And at the time, there were four players in the American League with a batting average over 300. 300.
2: Jeez.
5: Today, a week later, here we are once again. Four American League players that have qualified over 300. The baseball that Mike, you grew up with, I grew up with, Ken grew up with, boy, it's dead, isn't it?
3: So I did this, I think it was last year, I did this thing where I looked at batting average by decade, right?
5: Mm-hmm.
3: Major League Baseball. And, you know, and like the 70, like if you could take a window of like 75 to 85, so like the average was 264. And then, you know, and then it went into the 90s, it went in 258. And it, I mean, we've gotten to where the batting average is now under 240.
5: Mm.
3: That's the major league batting average. I mean, and I believe that there are 22 teams who are hitting below 235 on average. It's just, I look at some of these lineups and they've got five guys at 220 or lower. It's everything is a home run or nothing. And it's just not entertaining. I'm watching this White Sox series with the Twins. You know, there's a little bit of the Brewers in this White Sox team. They move runners along and steal bases, and they play baseball the right way. I'm falling more in love with this team. Anthony Kay, who I thought was their real weak spot of their starters, they moved him to the other side of the rubber. He's had three good starts in a row. I just bet him again. I have him at 25-1 to win the division. I just bet him again yesterday at 4-1 to make the playoffs. The American League is awful.
5: Mm-hmm.
3: I would be really surprised if they don't make the playoffs.
2: Yep, they're in a good spot to do so today. 30 seconds left, Mike. How do you remember, will you remember Claude Lemieux?
3: I remember him because of the great Western Conference rivalry with Colorado and Detroit. He was a central part of that. And he was also a big part of that community in the wake of Columbine. Remember, a lot of those guys lived near that high school and what they did to support those families. That's how... It's shocking that what he lit the torch or whatever.
2: It's incredible.
3: You know, two days. No, it's really mind-blowing.
2: It really is very sad. Mike Palm, VP of Operations at Circus Sports. Mike, thanks for the time. Appreciate it. We'll talk to you next week. Thank you, Mike.
3: Thanks, guys.
2: Good to talk to you. Mike Palm, VP of Operations at Circus Sports.
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2: Guys, you're listening to Overtime Iowa, where we play a segment from each of our three local shows in the 5 o'clock hour. Don't want to waste any time. Here's Chuck Reed talking with NBA coach Nick Nurse.
3: Coach, how you doing?
16: Oh, I'm doing good.
3: How was lunch with Billy Cunningham?
16: Amazing. Amazing. He has some good stories. It was a lot of good Philly basketball stories. I heard a lot of Doug Collins is there, and Billy, and all kinds of old coaches, GMs.
3: Was Doc there or not?
16: No.
3: No, Doc didn't make it. Okay.
16: There, Doc wasn't there. Doc's probably down in Atlanta, chilling out.
3: Good for him.
16: How you doing? What's going on in Iowa?
3: Hey, man, it's a beautiful day. Morning show guy's getting married, so Sean and Lucas are at the wedding, and I'm filling in. That gives you a quick update.
16: Okay.
3: I'm out of retirement.
16: How's it going? You flying off to a flying start?
3: I didn't screw up too bad the first segment. I was a little nervous. It's been a while, a little rusty, but we made it through okay. All right.
16: Riding the bike, Chuck.
3: Yeah, I was hoping, man. I was hoping. Hey, continuing with our nothing talk, how's your golf game?
16: Haven't got any bogeys yet this year.
3: That a boy. For those of you who don't know, Nick can play.
16: Of course, I haven't played yet either.
3: So. I knew that. I think most people could have figured that out. But I remember one text I got from you. 5 birdies at Pebble Beach.
16: Something like that. I can't remember though, but something like that.
3: Yeah.
16: I did go out to Hironomic on the Sunday and watch the PGA. That was something to see. That was pretty cool.
3: Who was your guy? Was it Scotty?
16: I mean, yeah, I like Scotty. I don't really have a guy or wasn't anybody I was rooting for. I was just, it was one of those events where it's just kind of cool to see all the people and watch it all transpire. It was an amazing sporting event to see. It really was.
3: Well, in 2 weeks, I'll be at the Principal Charity Classic watching Zach Johnson win one.
16: That's good. That's great. I've been to that before, too. That's a great event to see as well. And the Des Moines and Iowa fans really get out there and make that one. Good energy out there.
0: Yep, Friday afternoon we will be broadcasting live from the Principal Charity Classic here on Off the Bench. So a little tidbit of information for you right there. But do want to talk some hoops.
16: Okay.
0: First question I have for you is, you beat Boston in Game 7 at the Garden in Boston. Not the old Garden, but the new one. You won that game. Boston has rarely, if ever, lost a Game 7 at home in a series. Now we have San Antonio going to Oklahoma City for Game 7. What is the key to winning a Game 7?
16: Boy, I don't know if there's a single key, Chuck, but I think that, I mean, you either have a team, I think, and you'll know this during the year and as the playoffs unfold, you'll have a team that can win on the road or not. You know, I'm not saying you got to win every game on the road, but if you're winning a good chunk of them, you know, during the regular season against quality opponents, and then you get a couple on the road in the playoffs too, I think you just kind of get used to it. And when I think back to that for myself, I didn't even really realize, you know, I was just trying to take it as any old game, you know. I just said I didn't know where it was or what the stakes were or that it had been 50 years since Philly's beaten the Celtics. You just got to try to block all that stuff out and treat it like any old game and make the adjustments and get off to a good start and understand that the crowd's going to probably have their moments momentum-wise, you know, just a couple back-to-back scores by them, and you're going to have to battle through that and maybe use the timeouts a little quicker and things like that. But that's about all I got for you.
0: Do you make a lot of adjustments in a Game 7? I mean, you've played this team six times in the past, 12 days or whatever. Do you make any adjustments, a lot of adjustments, no adjustments? How's that work?
16: Well, I always think that, you know, you think about making some adjustments, Chuck. Like, there may be something that you decide you're going to do, or a switch of a matchup or a switch of a rotation as far as who's guarding who matchup-wise or when guys are going to enter the game and things like that. But, you know, you never really know what they're going to do till you get there, right? So then it's kind of like, you know, you kind of have endless coaches meetings about these are possible things that we think they may do. These are things that we are going to absolutely do, and then we'll have to see how they adjust to them. But then when the game starts, or even like in that game's case, like he changed three starters, I think.
0: Right.
16: Boston had three different starters in Game 7, so that obviously was his big adjustment, and we had to kind of make sure we had to change our matchups, obviously, you know, with different guys in there, but more importantly, we kind of got to mentally just make sure our guys, you know, we can't really care who they're starting, you know, you can't fall for that trick, you know, that they're starting somebody else, and you know, and you take your foot off the gas, but thankfully we didn't. I think we came out and went up like,
0: yeah, had a good 9 start.
16: 9-0, 15-0 or something like that. So our guys did a good job of handling it mentally.
0: All right. Next question I have for you is, are the Knicks that good?
16: Boy, they might be, Chuck. They have 10 games here of historic level basketball. And, you know, I just feel like, here's what I feel like. I felt like they were really on a heater those last two games in Atlanta. You know, we win in Boston and we got to change our flight plan, and we go straight from Boston to New York. We're really, you know, coming out of a 7-game slugfest, and we don't have much of a chance in Game 1. So okay, that happens, and they killed us in Game 1. So that was kind of a 3-game heater they were on, and I just didn't think they could keep it up. And I just, like, we got to knock them off this heater, and if we do that, we'll have a series. And we did in Game 2. Like,
0: yep,
16: we like totally outplayed them. Yeah, totally outplayed them, like in every facet except for, you know, fourth quarter shot making or last 6 minute shot making. We had tons better shots and none of them went in, and they were making, you know, everything. So we got them out of that, but then they jumped right back on it, you know, literally, and haven't got off it. So the hard part is kind of the way I felt in the way watching their games is, yeah, it's going okay, you know, it's 21-20, you know, it's 3 minutes to go in the first, and then all of a sudden, wham, you know, they got 36 at the end of the first. Like, they just bring in these guys, these shooters that just, you know, will not miss from three, and the pace increases, and their bench is just, you know, just destroying everybody's bench. So, Yeah, I think they are that good right now. I really do.
0: Well, they're going to play either Oklahoma City or San Antonio in the finals. Leads me to my next questions, and these are kind of lead questions, but not best, but most dominant player in the NBA, Victor Wembanyama?
16: Yes.
0: Okay.
16: I agree with that.
0: I thought you would. Toughest place to play in the NBA?
16: Toughest place to play? I don't know. There's some tough ones, right? I think funnest place to play is obviously MSG, but that's also tough.
0: Yep.
16: Those fans are tough. OKC's tough. They really are. They're really good, and their crowd's really

0: I love Josh Hart.
1: Good choice. Great choice.
0: Number two, Jalen Johnson at Atlanta. Big numbers, yep. Good player. Nobody knows about him. Number yep. three, a guy that you know very well, Scotty Barnes. Really turned into a good NBA player.
1: Yeah.
0: Those are my three. Yeah. You can go off the board if you want, but have you got, is one of those three the
1: yeah.
0: answer?
1: So I was thinking Caruso, right, when you were asking.
0: Hey, he was on my list.
1: That's a good one. But out of those three, I'm going to take Josh Hart. And Josh has, not only is he winning like crazy and just doing everything, like his rebounding is unbelievable for his size. And he just has made every time he plays us, he just makes every shot. I mean, he seems like an NBA all-star every time we play him. And I know he's a role player, but he just makes everything. So I feel the sting from him personally, probably a little more than the other two guys you mentioned.
0: I'm a big fan, and one thing about Josh Hart, when he plays well, the Knicks play well. They go up
1: yep.
0: a lot. When he's really yep. when he's cooking, man, they are tough to beat. So, good, we agree on that one, too. This is just like the golf course, man, when we're talking on the in the fairway. All right, a couple more here, and then I got to let you go because I know you got a plane to catch. But the draft, 22, I'm going to help you out, okay?
1: Okay, awesome.
0: I'm going to give you your guy. To get
1: awesome,
0: he might be available, maybe not. He's moving up the boards, but Cameron Carr from Baylor at 22 would be a steal. You would never regret it. You've already hit once on the Baylor guys. Hit again. That's my tip.
1: Okay.
0: All right.
1: I'm just gonna tuck that information away.

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2: Eastbound on 235 at 5th Avenue, the right shoulder is blocked due to a crash. It's not causing a delay, though. 235 westbound downtown to the West Mixmaster, a 7-minute travel time. Urban Loop westbound from the East Mixmaster to 141 at 9, and 35 north, 5 minutes from the East Mixmaster to Ankeny.
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11: In the NBA, the Oklahoma City Thunder has ruled out forward Jalen Williams for Game 7 of the Western Conference Finals tomorrow against San Antonio because of a hamstring injury. The Orlando Magic is hiring San Antonio Spurs associate head coach Sean Sweeney as its new head coach. In the NFL, New York Giants receiver Gunnar Olszewski was carted off the field at OTAs today after sustaining a non-contact injury. ESPN reports the Giants fear that Olszewski tore his Achilles. In round 3 of the French Open, Novak Djokovic blew a 2-0 lead and was upset by 19-year-old Brazilian Joao Fonseca. Major League Baseball suspended Milwaukee Brewers reliever Abner Uribe 1 game for his DX crotch chop celebratory gesture that he made during Tuesday's game against the St. Louis Cardinals. Uribe will appeal. I'm Isaac Lohenkron.
12: One guy is happily divorced. One guy is happily married. One guy gets called daddy by his 3 beautiful daughters. One guy gets called daddy after a credit card approval. One guy won a state high school basketball championship. One guy only covered a state high school basketball championship. One guy's been inducted into 3 halls of fame. One guy has only mopped a hall. Does this seem weird to anybody else?
13: Crazy.
12: Can this sports writer and this sports fan share a radio show without driving each other crazy? 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
19: F*** it. 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
13: I can. I'll write it and we'll do it live.
16: Thank
13: do
16: you,
13: it,
16: Bill.
13: Just do it.
16: Appreciate you. Thank you. Say my name,
18: Rob Parker.
16: Say his name,
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16: We are indeed the Odd Couple on a funky flashback Friday.
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16: There you go. 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
21: you
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16: It's 877-996-6369. 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
16: No doubt. 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
16: And with all that said, always remember...
27: The Odd Couple was filmed in front of a live audience.
16: Sweet Ubini.
21: Yay.
16: Yeah. All right, let's go. Big show. Let me welcome in my co-host, the wrong Kelvin Washington.
28: Kevin!
21: The who?
16: Wrong.
21: What was I wrong about? See, this is what I'll be talking about. Rob G, I see you shaking your head.
16: You were wrong last night.
21: You were so confident. I thought they were going to win.
16: It's so crazy.
21: What is crazy?
16: I thought he was hosting... First things first, Nick Wrong, but I'm actually working with Kelvin.
21: This is what we're talking about.
16: I'm just saying.
21: You still ain't saying you was wrong about the Cavs versus the Knicks.
16: You were so confident.
21: Yeah, I thought they would win game six.
16: You were like, I did. Rob G, you remember? He's like, they cut it to 7 or 8.
21: Yes.
16: And then they're going to win by 7 or 8. And there was that. No, it's fine. It wasn't like, this is my thing.
21: Yeah.
16: It wasn't like they just lost by a few. They got blowed out.
21: They lost. What you want from me?
16: You know it.
21: I got Thunder in 7 is what I said.
16: All right.
21: I still got a shot.
16: Alex, you see what I sent to him last night.
19: Yep.
16: Silly rabbit.
21: No.
16: Silly rabbit.
21: See, that's why I told you I ain't putting wings on it.
19: Put wings on it.
21: No, I wouldn't put wings on that.
16: Why not? Game 7?
19: Come on, everybody else is Wimby.
21: Oh, this, you're talking about the same 7. I'm talking about why I didn't put on game 6. I got to see. Let me see what the headlines are.
19: Oh, mystery 7 games.
16: There you go.
19: You shouldn't have to think.
16: He ain't confident about anything. All right, anyway.
21: I just can't give you a whole spiel. Can't give you the whole spiel.
16: Why can't you?
21: I don't even know where you're sitting at. In the extra lab.
16: I'm sitting right next to you.
21: I don't know where you might be in Detroit. You might be at the crib.
19: Could be a hologram.
21: You might be here. You might be a hologram. Let me see if you're real.
16: I'm real.
21: All right.
19: He said don't touch me.
16: I'm over here
21: talking about that game. Hey, Rob G, you want to talk about, it ain't just how bad it looked. The Cavs didn't even get a game. And then you know what they did.
16: The last series instead of talking about.
21: Just like what you do.
16: I learned from you. You walked out of here last night.
21: The Lions lost to the Commanders.
16: You walked out of here last night with his chest puffed out. Oh, yeah. Oh, they cut it. Oh, they cut it to 7 or 8. They're going to win by 7 or 8.
21: That's what I thought.
16: I'm convinced. And then they get blown out. His phone
21: died. They got Smith at.
16: Because we can't hear from you.
21: I told you. I responded. I said, I don't want to talk to you. I just did a whole show with you for 3 hours. I don't want to talk to you. Can I talk to my daughters?
16: No.
21: Daddy, as soon as Rob G, the garage open, what they do? Run at you. Here I am. Rob Parker. Leave me alone.
16: You're like, as soon as he gets home, he don't want to hear from
21: me. I don't want to hear from you.
16: All right. Hey, make sure you check out our YouTube channel. And if you want to watch us as well as hear us, you could do that as well. Just search Odd Couple FSR on YouTube. Hit that subscribe button.
21: You think Ilo gets the numbers Monty does?
16: Ilo?
21: Yeah.
16: Ilo doesn't get numbers.
29: Hell no.
16: No, not like Monty. He doesn't have what
21: Monty
16: Do you think
21: they want his game-worn shirt?
16: You know what?
21: Okay. Okay, Ilo.
19: So
21: put the camera on Ilo.
16: Okay, you know what?
19: Ilo.
30: Maybe I need to adjust this microphone.
21: Tell him, Ilo.
16: Ilo. You know what? There is a thing called sun out there. Can you get...
30: There's also a thing called skin cancer. Yeah,
21: that is.
30: Anyway.
21: Oh, okay. That is. That's a real thing. Hey, Ilo, tell him. Sun's out, guns out.
16: Ilo, he doesn't even look white. He looks bleach. Is that a color?
21: Uh-huh. Hey, you know what I like about Ilo? He manned up and did it. He ain't act all weird. He's like, man, what? I'm here. You see him? Ilo, you just went from here to here with me. You're already here. You just went up some more with that.
30: Just wait until the end of the show, baby.
21: All right, now let's see. Settle down. Hold on now. I might take it back already.
0: Hold up.
21: I see your brain. See?
16: I had a line.
21: Go.
16: I'm stopping.
21: Just go. I
1: Rob,
21: see your brain.
1: Caution.
21: I already see your brain.
1: Don't get fired.
16: I was going to say.
21: I already see your brain. See? Alex, don't support this.
19: I like that.
16: It's good. Ilo, you'll know. I can't say it on the air. I still have a family to feed and a career to hold on to. Okay.
19: Cinnamon needs some money.
21: Yeah. Cinnamon. Hey, Daddy, I'm just going to tell you the last 5,000.
16: All right, here we go.
21: I burned through it.
16: Let's welcome in the Acapulco.
19: You burned through that.
16: We wouldn't be able to do this fine radio program without him. Rob G is our producer.
2: Bud Mexican.
16: Alex is our engineer.
3: Alex, you're a hidden talent.
16: One more time, Alex.
3: Alex, you're a hidden talent.
16: Whether you're working here or anywhere else, you're a hidden talent.
21: Man,
16: remember that.
21: Kicked you out already?
16: No, I'm just saying. I know Alex got a busy schedule. He's working hard trying to make that cheddar. Look, remember, Alex, it's always better with the cheddar. The cheddar boys from Detroit.
19: It's true.
21: Boss up.
16: Only I would know that. You know
21: that
16: what
21: was
16: I mean?
21: A good pool. I ain't going to lie. That was
16: I'm
21: a good pool.
16: I'm from West 7 Mile, okay?
21: Oh, boy.
19: And hey, yo.
16: Ilo.
21: Good pool right there.
16: Isaac Lohenkron is at the anchor desk. He'll keep us updated throughout the program. And, of course.
3: Never heard of him.
16: Yes.
3: Never heard of him.
16: Elijah.
19: Too good for work.
16: Is our social media guru. I know Elijah doesn't come
21: he
16: in
21: don't
16: anymore.
21: Come in no more. They ain't been sweating me lately.
16: You know?
21: Where you at? You coming in or not? Whoa.
16: All right. Well, Elijah. All right. Let's
21: flick
16: talk
21: the
16: about
21: screen if you
16: game.
21: Hear me, Elijah. I'm just messing with you.
16: Yeah, there you go. Hey, Elijah, don't settle for that.
21: Whatever. Don't be setting up your HRU. Don't be buttering him up for your HRU.
16: I'm giving Elijah a break. I haven't asked him for anything for like 3 months.
21: Is he even here? Knowing him, we think he's here. He could be in like, where do you think he is? Tahiti?
16: Nah, he's here.
21: Greece?
16: So, all right. Let's talk SGA and... his poor players continue.
21: The Thunder, man. They obviously had a chance to win a big game and go to the finals for the second year in a row. They don't do that. Shout out to the Spurs. They play well from the jump, as you mentioned earlier. And were really able to just take control of that game and pretty much dominate after that. But when you start to look at some things, man, and I brought it up to you yesterday and a couple of times throughout the last week or two, start talking about SGA and what he has been doing, or Rob, what he ain't been doing. And it starts to get to the point where I start having conversations of like, all right, this is getting kind of weird that the current two-time reigning MVP, the guy who is the finals MVP, you know, four-time All-NBA player, he's starting to get a little away without some of the smoke, Rob. That was a big game last night. Your team, you win, you show up MVP, you guys advance to the finals. Because what do you always say about a game 7? You never know. Right, and you don't want that if you're the Thunder. But yet,
16: well, we saw it in the Pistons series; they blew out.
21: You don't want to.
16: They blew out the Cavs at home, so you think, "Oh, are they forced Game 7? They're going back home. They're going to advance."
21: Absolutely.
16: And then they got blown out in Game 7 at home.
21: And if you're the Thunder, you got to be thinking, "Hey, obviously, that's why you win all the games. That's why you have them at home." But the point is, you never know, and so you don't want that. And so what you expect is. For good players and great players to show up at least par, but most great players advance. They play even better in the postseason. That's why we remember them throughout their heroics throughout their career. And when you look at what SGA is doing, man, look, game 6, an elimination game, they could win this and go to the finals, Rob. 15 points, 15 from a guy that averages 32 and averaging, 50% plus for 4 years, 30 plus points. 0 for 5 from 3, only 4 assists. Minus 28 in the plus minus. So then you start to go on, okay, well, maybe it's just a game. No, he has been struggling throughout this postseason. And when you look at what he's doing in this particular series, the conference finals, Rob, he averaged 31 throughout the regular season. He's down to 24. Field goal percentage, 55 during the regular season percent. He's down to 37.9, Rob. So my point is he's getting away with this because what's the narrative on him? The flopping.
16: I'm gonna give you the reason he's gonna get. Yeah, he's not only getting away with it; will get away with it.
21: Yeah, and he's talking about we're flopping this, flopping that. Nobody's actually saying flop or be danged. He's not playing well, and it doesn't just matter with the conference finals. You go back to the way he played against the Lakers; he wasn't that great versus the Lakers as well. So, I'm looking at this as a similar thing, and you and I think we've talked about it. I wasn't obviously doing the show with you during that run with the Warriors. But I used to always say when I was at the other place, and I think you actually feel me, Steph Curry used to get away with a lot of games, not showing up, missing out, bad turnovers, you know, bad defense.
1: That dipsy doodle behind the back turnover.
21: He threw the trophy away.
1: Was one of the all-time worst turnovers. I mean,
21: and Clay used to, and Steph used to get away with that. And I'm like, yo, this is the two-time back-to-back MVP, first time ever unanimous. Why is he not getting any smoke for his performance in the finals, for his team getting it up a 3-1? I felt like individually, not just the Warriors, Steph didn't get enough smoke. And I'm looking at Shea, and I'm saying, hey, man, if your team mess around and lose tomorrow, this is a lot of this is on you. You have not played well throughout the postseason. You haven't shown up. You've been inefficient. You haven't had big nights when you've needed it. And I'm looking at Shea like, all right, two-time MVP. All right, finals MVP. It's about time for you to show up because you've been letting your team down and he's been getting away with it because they got a bunch of guys, right? So many different guys
1: contribute. That's not the reason, though. I'm going to give you the reason why. Shea will get no smoke because he's already a made man. People will not hold him accountable because, A, they don't think he's that guy. They don't believe he's that guy despite the numbers. He's won a championship in his back pocket, and he's got back-to-back MVPs. Okay, so what are you going to say? He's a made man, and people don't expect, really, I hear you, you're doing all the numbers and all that. They could go, he could say, well, they were 8-0 to start the playoffs. They're doing, despite him not playing well, and you have all the numbers. We talk about all that. Winning covers up everything when you win. When you don't win, people take a look at it, but he's a made man, and people have are already cashed out or checked out on Shea. I'm serious. They've checked out on him. As far as expecting him, his greatness, to have some 8-year run, to win four, no, no, and no. No.
21: Are you saying no, he won't, or no, they don't care? You know what I'm saying? Like, cause
1: they don't care. Okay. They don't feel up. They don't feel like he's in that air already. So it doesn't matter. They want him to go away, to be honest. They're happy he's not playing great.
21: No, listen. The Spurs have fans that they never had in their life.
1: They want him to go away. It'll be 80-20. Not talking about fans in San Antonio or OKC. NBA America, 80-20 Spurs. 80-20.
21: Oh, yeah. I agree with that.
1: NBA America. They don't want. They don't want to see Shea. They're okay with this. They are. And they don't, and that's why he's not, what's happening? Two-time MVP, nothing. You get nothing.
21: Well,
1: think about that.
21: Well,
1: nothing.
21: So I'll give you that more so on the kind of your general Joe public. I'll give you that. But you know, we obviously, this is what we do. This is our livelihood. We consume this stuff. And it'll be interesting to see if they were to lose game 7, will he get that smoke award being more broad, Thunder smoke?
1: From the
21: pundits, the folks who do what we do, the analysts, the guys who have all these shows. It's interesting to me because I'm like, you haven't been showing up. They were out this postseason the way you normally have.
1: They win.
21: And great.
1: One win away. I get what you're saying.
21: Yeah.
1: They're one way away from getting to the finals again. So where is the smoke? Until they get knocked out, there'll be some, but it ain't going to be heavy.
21: But I'm saying
1: it ain't going to be black.
21: But will you give me this? And it could be to your point of where we hold certain people, but LeBron, Kobe, Jordan, and
1: he
21: you know,
1: ain't in that group.
21: But I'm saying two-time. But that's the thing. Now you're a back-to-back MVP.
1: He ain't in that group.
21: You're looking not. Remember, we look at LeBron now 20 years in. I'm talking about even his 8-9 years in. We would have not let him have a game six, an elimination game, Rob, where he had 15 points when he averages 32.
1: Shea is not in that group, and that's why I'm telling you.
21: Maybe that is a awareness for him. Like, dang, you're not in that level, even though
1: people
21: you got the accolades.
1: People
21: right
1: got
21: now,
1: no panties and no bunch over him
21: because that's crazy for a two-time MVP. To go for 15 in an elimination game where you could have been going back to the finals and, you know, you're not get that smoke. Because, you know, there's last 20 years, there's a group of 7, 8, 10 guys who would have got a lot of smoke for that if they showed up like that.
1: 877-99 on Fox, 877-996-6369. Why isn't SGA getting more smoke for his inconsistent play in these playoffs? It is the Odd Couple, Rob Parker, Kelvin Washington, where we deliver insight, not noise. Right here on Fox Sports Radio, and we want to hear from you. 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Hit us up, 877-99 on Fox. It is the Odd Couple.
16: stick and stay.
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0: Washington on a funky flashback Friday. We'll talk a little Knicks here in a little bit. By the way, Patrick Ewing, he is hilarious. Have you seen all the memes of him? That from him wearing that old Kangol looking hat, and they're like, based on how he looked, what car does he drive? People are like, El Dorado, and people, he looks like the old black man in a basketball movie that opens the gym up early for y'all, that custodian.
1: Was, you know what's crazy? That was my dad's favorite car. The Cadillac El Dorado drop top.
0: Ooh.
1: Ooh, yes, that's what my dad used to,
0: was doing it big.
1: He was into the Cadillac.
2: Wow.
1: But back then, it was me and my buddies and all that, yep. And the kids. 6-7 kids in the back seat, no seat belts. You know what I mean?
0: It was a different era back then.
1: Oh, my God. Like, seriously, driving around.
0: No seat. I don't remember no car seat. None of that.
1: No, there was no such thing as a car seat.
0: Just get in the car and buckle up and shut up. Maybe. All right. Now, you was destined to be in Detroit. You was riding Cadillacs when as a kid.
1: Pops had the Cadillac.
0: All right, 877-99 on Fox. 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Let's take some calls, Rob. SGA, not playing the greatest this postseason. Where's the smoke? Do you not care? Is he already a made man? What say you? Who we got?
1: All right, let's kick it off. Of course, my phone is acting up. Here we go. Jay in Virginia, you're on the Odd Couple Fox Sports Radio. What's up, Jay? How are you?
3: Hey, guys. How y'all doing? You're doing a great job, man. Love the show.
1: Thank you.
0: Appreciate you, Jay.
1: Appreciate you.
3: Yeah, yeah. You guys got some great points about SGA. But one, I want to speak on is the fact that he's a little guy. And when I say little guy in the NBA, you know, 6'3", or shorter, they're considered small guys. You got to realize they get a lot of sympathy. If you look at Jerry West, I mean, he's the Darren logo. He went 1-9 in the finals.
1: Yep.
0: Yeah.
3: And then when you look at what's his name, Rose, up at Derrick Rose up in Chicago, a lot of people think he's the second best Chicago player ever behind Michael Jordan. AI. If you ask certain people about AI, the way they tell the story, you would think he won that finals.
1: Right. But Shea is not 6'3". He's 6'6".
0: Your point is valid, but Shea is 6'6". He's a little different. He's a big guard.
3: See, people don't. I like what you said. That's exactly what I'm talking about. But to the lay person, when you look at him on screen, he's small. He's frail. And that's what I'm saying.
0: I get you.
1: That's fair.
0: And he falls a lot.
3: Yes, exactly. And see, it's just the opposite of with Shaq. See, but Shaq never got calls because he's such a big guy. So
1: no
3: he had
1: doubt.
3: No sympathy.
0: Right. No, yep, I thank hear you. Hey, Jay, you got some good points.
1: Appreciate that.
0: Appreciate
1: yes,
0: you, man.
1: Thank you,
0: Jay.
1: Yep, we appreciate that. Nathan in California. You're on the Odd Couple Fox Sports Radio. What's up, Nathan? How are you?
4: Hey, guys. Thanks for having me on. Long time listener, first time caller. Good show.
1: Appreciate that. Quick, Nathan, how long you been listening?
4: I've been listening since before, but when Broussard was a host, I've been listening about 5 years now.
1: Wow. Nice. Amazing. Thank you. And what'd you say?
4: Go ahead, Rob. Normally, Rob, I don't agree with you a lot of things, but I agree with you on this time. And here's why. I think a lot of stars are guys who become
1: messed
4: up and they're told to be the next big thing. That didn't happen with Shea. Shea worked hard to become a really, really top-level player. So I think that factors in, Rob, just like you said, as well as the fact that he's finally won. But I would also say this. The Thunder are a really, really good team, but we're not looking at one of the all-time great champions. They struggled to win a title last year, and they're facing a team that has the athletes, the size, and the speed to give Shea trouble. So what we're looking at is a great matchup. Matchups make all the difference. So I think if he loses tomorrow, I don't think it's going to be as intense as it was a great superstar who came to the league and was told he was going to be the greatest.
0: You make a good point, Nathan, that you know he was just this young, talented guy.
1: Appreciate it.
0: For the Clippers, but nobody really thought he would become 2-time MVP. So he has kind of been self-made, so I'll give him credit for that.
1: One more. We'll squeeze in before we get to ILO and the update. Kenny in Mobile, Alabama, you're on the Odd Couple Fox Sports Radio. What's up, Kenny? How are you?
5: Hey, how you guys doing?
1: Doing great.
5: I think he's a great player, talented and all, but I think, you know, just based off this series alone, I think the Spurs are doing a great job being physical with SGA.
0: Mm-hmm.
5: You know, he's not getting to the foul line usually like he does because the officials are not going so much for the flopping he did. Well, I'm not going to say it's flopping. You know,
1: it is flopping. Balls.
5: Well, it is. I agree, Rob. It is. But
1: it's flopping. It's okay.
5: You know, but he's not getting to the free throw line to get in a rhythm. So, you know, his step back is not falling. So if he's not getting to the foul line and getting that rhythm, it's throwing him off.
0: That's a good point. And you know, they always say, if you're off a little bit, get to the foul line, make a couple of shots, see him go in, and it'll help you.
5: Right.
0: So, yeah, good point there, man. We appreciate it. Thank you for the call.
1: Hey, real quick, can you look over here? This is unbelievable.
0: What am I looking at?
1: You can't see it for
0: this
1: people.
0: Man just got a whole look. This man is in. You ain't popped the tag?
1: I got the tag still on the pants. Hold inside on. My pants. They were on sale. What a.
0: They were originally 130. You got them for $44.97.
1: With an additional.
0: Knowing you, I must say. And what else
1: 25%
0: got off? All right.
1: I was like, what is this in my pocket? Oh, I'm sorry.
0: Okay, hold on now.
1: Alex. That,
0: hold on now. Cinnamon ain't here right now.
1: Hey,
0: relax. Hey, man, August needs to get here fast enough. So you can get your little rendezvous at Magic City, because you ain't been acting right ever since you get too excited about that.
1: Oh. It'll be good. All right. Let's get caught up.
0: Yeah,
1: right?
0: I got it. Thank you. Yeah, thank you for your updates. You need Rob G, put that down. Producer extraordinaire. We'll have a new segment called Here's Rob's Deals of the Week.
1: And I just was like, okay, I got a good deal.
0: Let's see if Ilo cares about this. Ilo,
1: Ilo's checking in with you. Always in for a good deal.
2: Speaking of good deals, and thank you, Calvin, by the way, special hello and thank you to the 2,700 new followers I've gotten on social media since the start of the show.
1: Oh, is that right?
2: You're welcome.
1: Mostly easy, from peasy. 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
2: I'll take endorsements any way I can get them.
1: And you know what? Rob G's a big UCLA fan.
0: Where are we going with this?
1: They lost.
2: Yeah, they did. Okay. St. Mary's.
0: I didn't know we were going
1: St. there. The, Rob G, St. Mary's. They won like 90 games during the year, and they lost in the first round.
2: Well, I'll have to back through the bracket. They can do it. Speaking of
0: Rob G, don't stand for that. You acting like a caller right now. You backing down, Rob G.
2: You went full Yankees. Never go full Yankees. Well, speaking of do or die in the NBA, the Oklahoma City Thunder has ruled out forward Jalen Williams for Game 7 of the Western Conference Finals tomorrow against San Antonio because of a hamstring injury. Speaking of San Antonio, the Orlando Magic hiring San Antonio associate head coach Sean Sweeney as its new head coach. In the NFL, New York Giants receiver Gunnar Olszewski carted off the field at OTAs today after sustaining a non-contact injury. The Giants fear that Olszewski tore his Achilles. In Major League Baseball right now, the Atlanta Braves a 4-0 lead at Cincinnati after three. The Braves' Ronald Acuna Jr. led off the game with his fourth home run of the season. In Pittsburgh, the Twins and Pirates tied at three in the top of the third. The Washington Nationals up 3-1 over the Padres in the top half of the third inning. The Guardians have jumped out to a 4-0 lead over the Boston Red Sox in the top half of the second inning. The New York Mets just took a 2-0 lead over the Marlins in the bottom of the first. The Cubs' Ian Happ hit a 3-run home run at the top of the first inning for a 3-0 lead at St. Louis. That game now in the bottom of the first inning. Happ now with 13 home runs this year, his third straight game with a home run. Earlier today, in round three of the French Open, Novak Djokovic blew a 2-0 lead and was upset by 19-year-old Brazilian Joao Fonseca. Rough day all around for Djokovic. He threw up on the court at the start of the fifth set, and also after the second set, he became irritated at a TV cameraman for getting a little too close. Listen.
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0: 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Odd Couple on a Funky Flashback Friday. Rob, we know the Knicks are in the finals. We obviously will find out tomorrow, Spurs, Thunder, who it could be. But on the Knicks end right now, this has been, I've seen all the old heads from, you know, former days. I've been doing all the podcasts and all the shows. They've been all over the place. We've been seeing them. Allen Houston, Patrick Ewing, Sprewell, Marbury, and so on and so forth. You have some thoughts about, specifically the older players and how they should feel and maybe something they should ask for.
1: No doubt about it, Kelvin. Seriously. Elijah, I don't know what camera you want me on. Right here? I got a message. Okay. This message, hello, is this on?
0: It's
1: this
0: on.
1: Message is for Patrick Ewing, John Starks, all the Knicks that are there, what, Latrell Sprewell.
7: Allen Houston.
1: Allen Houston, all you guys. I'm dead serious. I'm talking to you guys. If you want this to be right for the Knicks, make people feel good about the entire thing, you got to go talk to your owner, James Dolan, and you have to make amends with Charles Oakley. I'm dead serious. And I get it. Nobody wants to endanger their spot with the team and tickets and being around by speaking up. Charles Oakley was your brother, your teammate. And I'm not saying that Charles Oakley did everything right, but my man, come on, guys. He didn't deserve to get thrown out of Madison Square Garden like some dog.
7: Not like that. That was crazy.
1: It ain't right. I'm dead serious. You got to get these guys together for a powwow. How can Charles Oakley be on the outside looking in? It don't feel right. I told people the other day, a reason not to want to root for the Knicks is because of James Dolan. Because I can't unsee how they manhandled and treated Charles Oakley. I was there. This is not some video that I saw. I'm talking about I covered the Knicks for the Daily News back when Charles Oakley was a player. Nobody gave more of their body and their heart and their sweat and their soul for the Knicks. Diving into the crowd for loose balls. Giving his effort, doing everything he could to help that team win. People used to always say, Patrick Ewing deserves to win a championship. And I agreed. But I used to say, don't forget Charles Oakley. He deserved a chance to win a championship as well. It ain't right. Come on, man. He was your teammate for some of you guys. You have nothing but respect for Charles Oakley as a basketball player. People have differences. We saw Magic and Isaiah sit down and finally bury the hatchet. Make this feel good for everybody who loves the Knicks and wants to be a part of this championship. How in the world could Charles Oakley not be a part of this? How can you guys feel good to sit there knowing one of your brothers has been ostracized and kicked to the curb and treated illy? It ain't right. Patrick, John Starks, Allen Houston. I covered all you guys. I've known Allen Houston since he was a rookie in Detroit.
7: Oh, yeah.
1: Come on. You got to get James Dolan and Charles Oakley to bury the hatchet. Do you know what great that would feel for Knicks fans if before everything you saw those two guys together and they said, you know what? We both were wrong. We both made a mistake. And Charles Oakley is a Knick for life and a part of the family.
7: Can I add some context to what you're saying? Sure. First of all, I applaud and commend what you're saying. You know, obviously I grew up outside of Detroit and I was a Pistons fan, and to think of like Isaiah, Bill Laimbeer and Rodman.
1: Can
7: or
1: you imagine
7: whoever,
1: Bill Laimbeer being on an outcast?
7: When you literally, he's that version for the right. Pistons. Here's some things just to add a couple of context. So he was recently, shout out to Scoop B. He had a chance to talk to Oak, and this is what he said. He said, I've been to two games this year where John, Patrick, Allen Houston, Clyde, Walt Frazier, and they were all there. I was in Cleveland. These guys haven't spoken to me yet. In a game, they haven't spoken to me. I don't know what it is or what I did. I mean, playing 10 years in New York with Patrick, you come to Cleveland, you've been to my house 20-something times, you know, and I'm at the game and you don't speak to me. There's something wrong with that. So, you know, I'm thinking about it like a plantation over there. Is he running a plantation? So,
1: is that heartbreaking? That's heartbreaking,
7: and you
1: Kelvin.
7: Brought up something, Rob. Clearly, I don't know the personal interaction, but I do think there's something to, I don't want to mess up the wave. I don't want to, you know, everything's going good. I don't want to get kicked out. Because I told you yesterday, we did the whole thing about James Dolan. He's been known to keep people out, lawyers out, teenagers who say something bad on Twitter, come to the game, the electronic facial recognition,
1: and they pull them out of the crowd.
7: So I think the players are kind of like, I don't want to mess this boat up. But here's the thing. Everything you said, I completely understand. I agree. And the only thing I can think of, because I thought about this, is if the older guys don't want to mess up the younger, meaning this current teams, like, or I don't want to make a distraction. I don't want to make it. You guys are having
1: I didn't
7: a,
1: say right? anything publicly. I said get James Dolan and Charles Oakley together. And then so, and then for those guys, if they could agree to
7: that, would
1: to,
7: be powerful.
1: It would be powerful.
7: Or I guess in essence, even maybe game three.
1: And then, and you know, and they go, let's welcome back home.
7: That would be
1: Charles
7: huge.
1: Oakley or whatever. And he goes and sits with Patrick Ewing and John 100%. Starks and Allen Houston and all those guys. He didn't play there for a cup of coffee in a sweet roll. He said it. He was a part of the Knick fabric for 10 years.
7: Yeah. It would only make sense. You literally go Patrick Ewing, and the very next name you always go is Charles Oakley. You go, man, Pat, Oakley and them. That's how you refer to that those 90s teams. And it only makes sense. You will love to see it. We saw it recently. I believe it was this year, when Kevin Garnett went back to Minnesota. He hadn't been there. You know, they had a riff when he left, and they hadn't really been right. And they welcomed him home. Fans went crazy because they're like, it's long overdue.
1: They got new owners now.
7: Exactly.
1: Right.
7: He said the new owners have been great to him. And they're like, come on, we need guys like that who embody that Charles Oakley blood, sweat, tears for the team. You need that energy in the franchise. So I would love to see that. He deserves it. Bygones be bygones. I don't know if James Dolan has that in him to be that type of person, to not to move on from the petty, but everything you said makes sense, man. I just don't think James Dolan's cut like that. I think he's cut from that.
1: That's a shame.
7: I'm mad at you. Screw you. We'll never talk again. That cloth. And it's unfortunate because Charles Oakley deserves to be along this ride. Imagine if this team wins it and he didn't get to be there to be in the mix and, you know,
1: It's just not right. Like I understand issues happen. It just doesn't feel right to me, and that's all I'm saying. Like, Charles Oakley's not
7: a chance to be the bigger man. Like, you know what?
1: It's not
7: maybe Oakley did say something.
1: He's not a fringe guy, though, Oakley. 100%. He ain't a fringe guy. Like, the idea that would be like them throwing and I'm not going to say, because, you know, Walt Clyde Frazier, of course, won two championships and mm-hmm. been a broadcaster for mm-hmm. a long time, but not being a part of the Knick family.
7: He's part of that fabric. Absolutely, man. It only makes sense. And I hope they hear my message.
1: I hate to hear what he said there too.
7: I hope he hears that. And I hope that he hate to hear what he told Scoop, you know, that my guys don't even talk. It's one thing, hey man, we can't, you know, Dolan tripping, but you know, it's love with us. For them not to talk to him, it's like, well, what's that all about? You know what I mean? Like, you know, sometimes I can't deal with you because Dolan's tripping in public, but you know, I'm going to see you in Cleveland. I'm going to dap you up. I'm going to hug up on you. So that's disappointing to hear there, man. But maybe something will come out and maybe they'll hear this, like you said, and they'll patch it up because it only makes sense to me. Only makes sense. That would be amazing. Game three, they bring him out. All right, on the way, Shekel City Tyrek Player of the Day as well. Stick with your boys. It's the Odd Couple on a Funky Flashback Friday, Fox Sports Radio.
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0: two. We still got a lot going on in the show. Rick Bucher next hour. We'll talk some Western Conference Finals and some other things happening in the NBA with him as well. Looking forward to that. Plus, of course, we'll have Last Call a little bit later on. Your chance to get in there as well. Right now, let's get to Shekel City.
1: Lay back and groove with mine. You gotta feel that heat.
2: Welcome to Shekel City, the home base for Rob Parker's daily picks against the spread.
0: All right, how'd you do?
3: Here we go. Last night, remember, I only did two games, 1-1. Not the basketball game, right? Yeah, thank you, LeBron.
4: I hit it so good today.
3: Yeah, oh, man, did I hit it.
0: Take some time, Tiger.
3: Man, did I hit that something. That was something else.
0: Hold on, bro.
3: Man.
0: You got a tissue for me? Pants right now. Relax.
3: Alex, you got a cigarette? I'm sorry. I need baby oil. I do. All right, 1-1 last night, 149 and 118, 31 games over 500.
0: Oh, yeah.
3: I mean, come on. All right, tonight I got the Kansas City Royals plus 1.5. They're in Arlington to take on the Rangers. My best bet, the Yankees minus 1.5. They're in Sacramento taking on the A's, who are eventually going to move to Las Vegas. Yeah.
0: You did?
3: I went last year.
0: Okay.
3: It was nice.
0: Nice.
3: Nice, very quaint and intimate scene. And then the Phillies, minus 1.5. It's not often that the Dodgers are underdogs at home. Phillies minus 1.5 at the Dodgers.
0: Good point.
3: I'm taking the Phillies. So, again, Phillies minus 1.5, Yankees minus 1.5, and the Royals plus 1.5. And remember, Kelvin.
0: What's that?
3: I'm not telling you who to bet on.
0: What you telling?
3: I'm telling you who I bet on.
5: And did I do that?
3: Did I do that? I will tomorrow because I'm going to go to the Dodgers. Phillies game. I am. I got great seats.
0: You going
3: tomorrow.
0: With Timothy Parker?
3: No.
0: No.
3: Why? Is he That's going?
0: You know, he's from Philly, so he
3: was asking.
0: He wants to. Yeah.
3: Okay.
0: Yeah. He's trying to go to one of those games. You might see him out there. All right. Let's get to your Tire Rack play of the

0: be a dig in there somewhere.
1: It was, it's like you. Low key, it's y'all Rob's. That's the problem, is y'all Rob's. No,
0: you
1: together.
0: Know what? The one thing I will say that did bother me legitimately is they give out the number even more than Rob Parker does.
2: Do they really?
0: Well, the show I listened to, I was like, man, that's every segment you're giving out the number? Damn.
1: That's saying a lot.
2: Well, that's different, too. It's local radio. You know Rob G.
0: I'm just thinking about my guys over there, Shay, Bursch. I know Raj in the morning. I'm like, they don't want to screen no damn calls all 4 hours a day.
2: They need somebody to give an opinion.
0: they don't got a board op. They got one producer doing everything. And I'm like, damn.
1: Good luck. Got my man Raj over there sweating.
0: Yes, absolutely.
1: Shout out to Raj.
0: Shout out to Sharon.
1: All right, by the way, that was from Spurs Radio. 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
2: Real quick.
1: Yep.
2: CJ Stroud. This is where people can't read like the room or whatever.
1: Come
2: that
1: on,
2: they
1: CJ.
2: Like he is has the nerve to say he's held
1: what
2: up his
1: want?
2: End of the
1: I
2: bar.
1: I held my end of the bar. What you want from me?
2: Dude, do you know
1: I
2: how
1: ain't throw all the turnovers in the game in the playoff when it mattered most?
2: How poorly he played, and they had a Super Bowl defense that they may never have again. Right. Like, that can come. It's fleeting. You know how that is. You never know.
1: It can be good, but not that great.
2: Exactly. That was great. That was Super Bowl great. Sorry, CJ. That's why you don't have your, new deal.
1: CJ, for the context, he was just saying that he's held up his deal, waiting on a new deal. We both agree that, CJ. You might just want to lay low, enjoy the new haircut.
2: And how about play well?
1: And ball out. 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
13: In the NBA, the Oklahoma City Thunder has ruled out forward Jalen Williams for Game 7 of the Western Conference Finals tomorrow against San Antonio because of a hamstring injury. The Orlando Magic is hiring San Antonio associate head coach Sean Sweeney as its new head coach. Coming up in 15 minutes, Game 5 of the NHL's Eastern Conference Finals from Carolina, with the Hurricanes holding a 3-1 lead over the Montreal Canadiens. In round 3 of the French Open, Novak Djokovic blew a 2-0 lead and was upset by 19-year-old Brazilian Joao Fonseca. In Major League Baseball right now, the Chicago Cubs with a 4-3 lead at St. Louis at the top of the third. The Cubs' Ian Happ, a 3-run home run, his third straight game with a home run. Mets on top of the Marlins 4-0 in the top half of the third inning at Citi Field. I'm Isaac Lohenkron.
7: One guy is happily divorced. One guy is happily married. One guy gets called daddy by his 3 beautiful daughters. Aww. One guy gets called daddy after a credit card approval. One guy won a state high school basketball championship. One guy only covered a state high school basketball championship. One guy's been inducted into 3 halls of fame. One guy has only mocked a hall. Does this seem weird to anybody else?
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15: 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Got the Odd Couple in full effect on this funky Flashback Friday. Make sure you check out our YouTube channel. You obviously can listen to the show, but you can also watch it and see
16: how
15: Kelvin looked.
16: Just stay there.
15: Okay.
16: Say something nice.
15: No, I was going to say you look
16: fine. Fighting for your life, no, to say no, something
15: no,
16: nice.
15: No, very, very clean today.
16: You like my
15: nice
16: new sweater?
15: Very
16: I
15: nice.
16: I got this that day that what? You told me I had to,
15: oh,
16: go to,
15: you had to go to
16: the country club thingy. Yeah.
15: Very nice.
16: And then I got a button, little button up, you know, underneath it because I was like, this might not, they might not let me in.
15: No, you're good with that. All right, just search Odd Couple FSR on YouTube. Again, hit that subscribe button. Again, just search Odd Couple FSR and subscribe. Rick Bucher's coming up in about 28 minutes. 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We got that. So we have so much to do in this hour.